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1: This is Rich Eisen coming up on a Monster Thursday show. 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
1: I've learned today you won't eat green beans.
2: Nope.
1: I assume then you won't eat collard greens.
2: Nope.
1: You have a thing against what you call slimy green.
2: Green things. Slimy stuff on my plate. I'm the
1: you
2: only person in Texas that doesn't eat guacamole.
1: And you live in Dallas, Texas.
2: It looks like alien snot. No, I can't do it.
1: And now I know you won't eat pork belly either.
2: Nope. I'm a Louisiana guy. I'm not eating pork bellies.
1: Here's what I don't understand that we do at the ballpark. Why do we make food so difficult to eat? I never understand the obsession with them coming up with all of these crazy foods that are so incredibly hard to eat, because I'm in on all those individual ingredients, but all together, how the hell am I eating that?
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3: Fire it all.
2: And I still don't eat alien snot. I'm not eating green slimy things on my plate. But I do believe this, something my grandfather told me many, many, many years ago. Things happen in life in threes, good or bad. Sometimes they're mixed. Well, we've got that trifecta tonight, folks. We've got the legend of Joey Freshwater returning to our lives, courtesy of Vanity Fair. We have one of the good old boys being kicked right in the nethers by his own club to the tune of $30 million and a lot more in a professional owner. And we have Samantha Rivera braving these waters right now, coming off U.S. Open coverage, covering football. And for some reason, Samantha, welcome to Amber and Ian here at ESPN Radio, the ESPN app, Sirius XM Channel 80. We are presented by Progressive Insurance. Why are you slumming with us tonight, young lady? How are you?
4: I'm doing great. So much better that I'm able to talk to you. No, honestly, I said, you know what? What would make my Wednesday better? Talking to Ian Fitzsimmons.
2: Yeah. your bar is really low, young lady. I mean, really low.
5: I mean, who hasn't said that?
4: No, seriously.
2: My wife doesn't say that.
4: I've only heard good things about you, Ian. I know.
2: That's your first lie.
4: Yeah. Okay, sure. No, I decided to come out here and hang with you guys. Listen, I don't think I've laughed more since being on campus, just being around you guys. So,
2: well, I appreciate already meeting what was eventful. let's just say that.
4: It's a good start.
2: We covered a lot when it comes to Lane Kiffin and the Vanity Fair article, which you'll hear a lot more of coming up at 8:45. One of the best offensive tackles in all of football will join us coming up bottom half of the hour. We got Espanol to English in about 10 minutes, but right now, Samantha, we've got something that I never thought would happen, and that is a member of the good old boy club getting zapped, and that is Steve Ballmer, owner of the Clippers. Man, they got busted and punked by his own league, and that is Adam Silver in the NBA. Shams Charania with an explanation as to what happened with the Clippers.
6: It essentially shows that the Clippers weren't technically funneling money to Kawhi Leonard. There was no napkin with money being given to him on an agreement, but they actively helped him obtain financial revenue from companies for, in specific, as far as getting money off the court along with his NBA contract. And the investigation also made it clear that Kawhi Leonard didn't knowingly have information about any salary cap circumvention occurring, but clearly his business representative at the time, Dennis Robertson, who also is his uncle, did have that knowledge and was engaging in salary cap circumvention. Dennis Robertson was fired by Kawhi Leonard back in June. Now he has been banned by the NBA from conducting any and all business with the league. And so this is the penalty that Kawhi Leonard has agreed to under the collective bargaining agreement.
2: The Clippers shall forfeit five first-round draft picks starting in 29, then all the way through 33. 29, 30, 31, 32, 33. Clippers president of basketball ops, Lawrence Frank, is suspended without pay for 6 months. Steve Ballmer, the owner of the Clippers, will be away from the team for a year. Samantha, your reaction?
4: I said, good, because at this point it's like, you kind of read those stories and you're like, oh my God, like somebody has to get hit at some point, right? You always know there's stuff going on behind the scenes. But finally, you know, finally something happens where you know something is going on and they get penalized for it, right? At the same time, Kawhi comes out on Instagram and says, oh, you know, I had no idea when I signed on and blah, blah, blah. But also I take responsibility. You knew. What are you talking about? You knew. Like, I just hate it when these guys, and I get it, it's kind of like you don't want it to stain your name permanently, I guess. But it's going to nonetheless, right? Deny, deny, deny. But we know you knew. So, yeah, I think surprised for sure. But at the same time, I'm like, yeah, good. Y'all deserve it.
2: I'm not surprised. I'm stunned that they hit one of their own. And I'm guessing the other 29 were like, man, hell with that. You know, we have a salary cap for a reason, and you can't circumvent it to go get Kawhi Leonard to come back home, which, by the way, it didn't work. Yeah. You know, so now the trade can go through with the Toronto Raptors with Kawhi going back to the team that he won a title with. But, you know, he's got to pay $700,000 in restitution for improper benefits from the Clips to his uncle, who was his business rep at the time. But also Steve Ballmer's hit with a $30 million fine, which even for a billionaire, that's going to sting. That's going to hit. But the five first-round draft picks, that is vicious. And I commend the NBA and Adam Silver for saying, you know what? Even though you are one of the good old boy club, because when this story first hit about a month ago, Stasienki, our producer, wasn't it around a month? Like we were first getting kind of wind of, all right.
3: Yeah, it was not that long ago. Within the last month, yeah.
2: And so I'm going, there's no way that the NFL would ever really come down on one of their own unless there was video or audio.
4: Right.
2: Right? You go back to the previous owner of Eclipse. We all know his view on African-Americans and minorities. But finally, there was audio, and he got ousted. Ballmer buys him. I didn't think that outside of audio or video that the NBA, the NFL, you know, just staying with those two leagues would ever come down this hard on one of their own in the good old boys club. I commend Adam Silver and the NBA. I was dead wrong. I was a basketball buffoon. I commend them for doing it because, partner, you got busted. And it doesn't matter if you're a billionaire or not. You got caught with your hand in the cookie jar. Mm-hmm. And as my grandma used to do, slam that sucker shut right on your pinky. And you got caught. $30 million. Five first-round draft picks. You're away from the team for a year. Your president of basketball ops is without pay and gone for 6 months. I am stunned the NBA came down this hard on the Clippers after a year-long investigation.
4: But I would also be embarrassed, too, if I was a Clippers, to still come out and say, we're going to defend this. Like, we're not okay.
2: And they are doing that.
4: Come on. There's more respect in just taking ownership and being like, you know what? This happened. Blah, blah. Again, to the extent of like what Kawhi did, he said he didn't know, whatever. But at least he's like, you know what?
2: Oh,
4: okay. He knew. We know this.
2: I even think
4: like the $700,000 like restitution, like that feels like a slap on the hand for him, right? Like just don't even let him play at this point, right? But again, if I'm LA, why are you defending this, man? Like, it's cringe. It's like watching a bad car crash that you can't look away from.
2: It's a year-long investigation.
4: Yeah.
2: Clipper fans. End of the Clippers. They got you.
4: Mm-hmm.
2: They're not the NBA is not coming out against one of their own unless they got you. It's like the FBI. The FBI is not pressing charges against you unless they know they have you. They have, what, a 93% win rate in court? Right. So, I mean, this is one of those deals where, hey, man, every now and then, just take the beating and move on. You got busted with your hand in the cookie jar. Sorry, folks. And that's it. And then quick thought on Kawhi Leonard. Yeah, he has to pay back $700,000. A lot of people are wondering, why is that it? Why not a suspension for Kawhi Leonard? And I kind of agree with that. You know, why is it only $700,000, but you're able to play day one for the Toronto Raptors?
4: That's what I'm saying. Like, he's going to get booed so hard, and he's probably going to be like, oh, you know, I'm ignoring it, whatever.
2: Will he?
4: No. Like, I think he's going to get booed, yeah, because it's, again, it's embarrassing. Like, what are you doing?
2: I don't know if he's going to get booed, because I don't know how many people are going to remember this by the time we tip off, because of, you know, NFL, college football. I don't know how many, but it's not like he's some outspoken figure. He's kind of a recluse when it comes to NBA stardom.
4: Yeah.
2: Especially for one of the best players in the NBA.
4: Okay. So to your point of like, okay, it's going to be so like busy and full with all other sports. I think the media is going to do a good job of bringing it back to light and being like, hey, don't forget, that's the guy.
2: This just happened.
4: That has to pay back $700. Yeah.
2: Fascinated to see what will happen. You know, I mean, but when it comes to Kawhi, but I am absolutely shocked and applauding the NBA for coming after one of their own again, stripping the Clippers of 5 first-round picks, a $30 million fine to owner Steve Ballmer, and suspensions for Ballmer, Lawrence Frank, and Gillian Zucker. Sources telling Shams Charania to ESPN for circumventing the salary cap and trying to funnel more money to Kawhi Leonard to go and be a Clipper. And guess what? They really didn't even advance that far in the playoffs. What an absolute bust. All right, coming up, one of the best offensive tackles in all of football and a culinary expert will join us coming up bottom half of the hour. If you don't know who Jerry Freshwater is and his relation to Lane Kiffin, who Kiffin vehemently denies, you will find out that story coming up at around 8:45 Eastern, 5:45 Pacific. But coming up next, we're going to Espanol to English, and we explain in 3 minutes right here on ESPN Radio.
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0: We have the Georgia Attorney General telling the SEC and Commissioner Greg Sankey, oust LSU if Lane Kiffin plays players that were on pro rosters. We're getting more into that story coming up in a bit. That's one that won't go away as I leave tomorrow morning to head down to Baton Rouge for Clemson and LSU. Can't wait to descend on the home state for that big old party. With Samantha Rivera, I'm Ian Fitzsimmons here on Amber and Ian on ESPN Radio, the ESPN App Series XM Channel 80. Samantha has been grinding, covering the U.S. Open for us. She also does football, you name it. She's in, slumming with us tonight, this brave, brave soul. And we were talking during pre-show. Samantha, you're fluent in Espanol and English.
1: Yes.
0: And we were talking because I went to boarding school, got shipped off because I was a bad kid. And my roommate was a guy named Juan Carlos Rodillo from Guatemala. And I asked him, do you ever think before speaking? And he goes, certain words I get tripped up.
1: Yep.
0: Now, his was the word blue. And I went, example. He goes, well, Johnny Walker red, Johnny Walker blue. I'm like, dude, we're 14. You're talking about scotch. Like, what the hell, man? that's a whole other level. You also have, your interviews that you, when you go, immediately, folks, from Espanol to English or English to Espanol, it is remarkable. That is a God-given talent. But I'm going to ask you the same question that I asked you in pre-show, now on air. Do you ever have to think?
1: I do. Spanish to English. And my number one word, it gets me every time, is uvas. And I'm like, what is that? And I have to describe it to my friends. And they're like, it was grapes. It's always grapes. I just forget the word.
0: Hold on. How often are you using the damn word grapes in an interview?
1: I love grapes. I don't know.
0: Oh, never mind.
1: So,
0: okay.
1: Yeah.
0: Favorite food. Whatever. Okay.
1: Whatever. But yeah, no. And people are surprised. You were born here. Like, why do you forget? Well, because Spanish was my first language. And when I was younger, I think I learned around 4 or 5. And I learned how to speak English through watching TV and movies. And my mom would tell me that I would go outside and play with my neighbors who only spoke English, and I would speak gibberish. And I thought I was speaking English. And then one day I come out and I start speaking English, and my neighbor, Alyssa, she goes, Mom, Samantha can speak English. And, this just went from there.
0: All right. So what language do you dream in?
1: Both. For sure, both.
0: Really?
1: Yeah. And then if you get me a little intoxicated, all I can speak is Spanish, and then it gets really dangerous.
0: So but, hold on a minute. Wait, your boyfriend, right?
1: Yes.
0: Yeah, you've referenced him a couple times in pre-show. from English, Espanol, what do we got?
1: Yeah, okay, so I tell him all the time. I said, we're not going to have no sabo kids. Do you know what a no sabo kid is?
0: No idea.
1: So basically it's...
0: You knew the answer to that question before you asked it.
1: You knew the answer to that question. Okay. So it basically makes fun of the phrase. So it's no sé is a correct way to say I don't know. No sabo is wrong. And so you call somebody who doesn't know how to speak Spanish, it's broken Spanish, a no sabo kid. And so my middle sister's definitely no sabo kid. But okay. With that being said, I said, Brandon, we're not going to have no sabo kid, so you better learn now. So I introduce him to my grandparents. They love him. They're so funny. They thought he was Dominican. I said, no, he's not even close.
0: Where's he from?
1: He's from Washington, D.C.
0: That nation's capital.
1: Yes. I said, no, he's as American as you come. And
0: he's
1: so nervous, but he won't tell me that. And I said, baby, just say, ¿cómo estás? And when they say, oh, bien, whatever, you say, bien y tú. he says, ¿cómo estás? He says, tú y bien? And I'm like, Brandon,
0: dude,
1: is this real
0: backwards?
1: Life? Come on. How many times?
0: You had one job. Right?
1: One job. But the funny thing is that he is catching on. And so he'll have these phrases and he can understand when my mom and I are talking about him now. And I'm like, damn, he's getting too good. But at the same time, I'm like, well, good. Because the kids are, they have to learn. They have to know.
0: Are you he stinks. How would you say that? Like, man, he reeks a little bit right now. He needs a shower.
1: Huele un poquito. Se tiene que bañar.
0: You've been dealing with that at the U.S. Open.
1: Yes.
0: We'll touch on that in a little bit. But the BO and the fan and Flushing Meadows.
1: Yeah.
0: Is melting Samantha Rivera's nasals right now.
1: And PSA, if you see me, if you run into me at the US Open and you smell and you see me make a face, because I can't hide it. Just know that's what it is. You smell. Like, go to the bathroom, go put on deodorant, because I can't stand it. I was walking around the merchandise store, and all of a sudden, I'm like, what is that? And I look around, and I'm like, oh, my God. Nobody told this guy? It's still summer. That
0: guy has friends, right?
1: Apparently not.
0: maybe
1: do you need friends?
0: To your point.
1: Like, can I be your friend and tell you that you need to smell better? Like, this is not okay. And I was telling you, right, before the show started, that I recently found this, what is it, like a salt mineral deodorant thing or whatever.
0: I'm actually a right guard guy.
1: Okay. Right
0: guard. Old school.
1: It works. I was talking to Jeannie Bouchard, actually, about this at the U.S. Open, and she's like, oh, you know, there are a lot of chemicals in there, and, like, you just don't know, whatever. And I'm like, you know what? I'm going to take the chance, because at least it doesn't stop you from sweating, but it's going to completely cut off the smell. And that is my biggest fear, is going around, especially people that I'm just meeting, right? And then thinking to themselves, like, good Lord, did this girl shower?
0: Hey, Samantha, like, no. Two things, bad breath and BO. I mean, I am terrified. I bring gum everywhere.
1: Good.
0: Everywhere.
1: Good.
0: Nonstop. Just in case, right? I mean, and then the BO part. Now, there are times on the weekend, I've told this story before on air, I don't care. Like, I'll go 2 or 3 days, even after cutting the grass. You know, in Dallas, Texas, you know, like, today was like a 111 heat index. It was a chilly day here today.
1: Yeah.
0: I still won't shower.
1: That's nasty.
0: Now, my wife makes me sleep here in the studio that night, right? I mean, if you're not showering, no, it ain't happening. But every now and then, you know, it's okay. I mean, every now and then. If you're
1: not
0: around
1: shower?
0: Others, and then the next morning, yeah, you got to go in because you can't stand yourself. But, yeah, it's look, I'm not afraid. I'm a country boy.
1: Okay.
0: But to be in a public place, hell no.
1: Yeah.
0: No shot, no chance. I am terrified of bad breath, body odor. No shot. I mean, I'm over the top with it. So, having said all of that, with Samantha Rivera covering the U.S. Open and football for us, and being here for a maiden voyage on Amber and Ian here on ESPN Radio, the ESPN app, Sirius XM Channel 80. She's in for Amber Wilson. I'm Ian Fitzsimmons. What are our chances that we finally have an American male win the U.S. Open, our tournament, for the first time? Let this sink in, folks. Since Andy Roddick in 2003, it's been 23 years, over two decades. Do we have a shot this year?
1: I'm going to go ahead and say yes. You know, we got Ben Shelton, aside from having one of the greatest girlfriends of all time, a very supportive girlfriend at that, in Trinity Rodman. He's actually really good, right? And fun fact, he was actually in the semifinals in 2023. And he lost to Novak Djokovic, who, hey, by the way, was actually eliminated in a really surprising moment on Sunday.
0: Literally gut-wrenching performance.
1: Yeah, it was heartbreaker, truly. But he's got a chance, right? World number one, won the Canadian Open, second straight year. He reached the third round. I'm going to go ahead and say yeah. And then, of course, there's Taylor Fritz, right? He reached the U.S. Open quarterfinals.
0: Easier draw for Fritz than Shelton,
1: yeah.
0: Correct?
1: Right, yeah. So I think I would go ahead and say, yeah, we got a good chance. And then for the women, right, there's Jessica Pegula. You got Naomi Osaka. You got some names out there. I think we got a good shot.
0: And Coco, who won Cincinnati. And there she is again. Love it. Love every bit of it. And you can go ahead and curse in Spanish if you want. Nobody will know.
1: Are you sure?
0: No, no, I'm just joking. I'm joking. Don't do it. Don't do it. Don't do it.
1: Don't
0: do it. I love the fact that you were like, are you sure? Hey, Stosh, our producer, did you have a moment there? Like, don't, please.
2: I think the entire control room just erupted and don't do it!
1: I've actually done that, and nobody's, like, just because, like, I do it in front of people that would have no idea.
0: All right, coming up, one of the best offensive tackles in all of football, who happens to be a remarkable cook, and he can bake. That's very damn rare. Christian Darrisaw. Left tackle, Minnesota Vikings, on Kyler Murray and everything else coming up right here on ESPN Radio.
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1: I'm Christine Lisi. The NBA determined after an 11-month investigation that the Clippers violated the salary cap circumvention rules when they signed Kawhi Leonard in 2022. The punishment? Stunning. The team fined $30 million, stripped of first-round picks, one in each of the 2029 through 2033 drafts. Owner Steve Ballmer facing a one-year suspension from team and league activities. PTI co-host Michael Wilbon.
2: Five first-round draft picks extremely limits what you can do to improve, build out, maintain your roster, and perhaps more importantly, Tony, Steve Ballmer is so essential to the league's big business initiatives. I did not see the richest owner in the NBA, as you know, getting any big hit.
1: Leonard's been ordered to pay the league $700,000, but otherwise escapes further disciplinary measures. The Clippers plan to challenge the NBA's findings. Best pitcher in baseball, Jacob Mizrowski, and the Brewers, the team with the best record in baseball, continuing their series against the Cubs. Chicago's gotten a couple off. The Miz is knotted up at three with the Brewers in the bottom of the second inning. Rays scored a run in the third, three in the fourth. They have now pulled within two. Tampa Bay trails the Mets 6-4, bottom six. Dylan Cease working on a four-hit shutout. He struck out four as well. Blue Jays up big on the Guardians, 8-0, top of the sixth inning. Tigers leading the Twins 2-0, bottom three, on a two-run double by John Pack. Royals 5, Marlins 2, bottom second, 2 RBI for Salvi Perez. White Sox and Astros are scoreless in the top of the second. Mariners handed the Red Sox a 6 loss in 8 games, 8-3. Boston 4.5 back of the Yankees for the top AL wildcard spot.
3: 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We'll talk about that on Unsportsmanlike, 6 a.m. Eastern, right here on ESPN Radio, ESPN2, and ESPNU.

0: the best offensive tackles in football is set to join us right here on ESPN Radio. He's got a great story, going back to high school to where he is right now. 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You're on ESPN Radio, the ESPN app, Sirius XM, Channel 80. Christian Darrisaw, left tackle, Minnesota Vikings, joining us now here on ESPN Radio just to get you ready for some ball. And Christian, I mean, it seems like yesterday that we were talking on set at the draft where, you know, when you got, you know, picked out of Virginia Tech in the first round. And let's just go back to where it all started, even before Virginia Tech, Fork Union Military Academy. So many guys have come out of there. Guys like you, Kevin Plank, the founder of Under Armour, who lifelong friend for me, Tennessee Titan, outstanding Pro Bowl tight end, Frank Wycheck, to name a few. I mean, it's a factory. And KP told me it changed his life. You were there. What did going to Fork Union do for you before you went to Virginia Tech?
1: I feel like Fork Union taught me a lot of life lessons. And one thing it made me do is just appreciate every day. The life that we're blessed to have, because it's really just being in that environment. It's just a bunch of guys, just gritty. You're away from the social world, your families and everything. And it's kind of just like everybody that there is just on the same mission and just trying to attack things, the little things in life. But I'll say for me personally, the life lessons that I learned was just, like I said, just being appreciative of the things that you have and just never taking things for granted. And that took me a long way.
0: How much do you still carry those lessons you learned back there to the NFL? You still use to this day or in everyday life?
1: Yeah, I feel like it reshaped my whole life.
0: Wow.
1: Just a senior out of high school and going into that environment, it's kind of something that you don't want to do at all, especially just, like I said, just coming out of high school. You're leaving your family, friends. You don't have no cell phone, internet. You probably be able to surf the web 2 hours of the day. And there's really a limit to things that you can even do on the internet. So I'll just say just being appreciative of just, like I said, just the everyday life. And like I wake up just blessed and just knowing, like, just can't take this thing for granted because there's a lot of people who would love to be in your shoes. And that's just the biggest thing that I took away from it and I still appreciate to this day.
0: That's a great message. Christian Darrisaw, one of the best tackles in the NFL from the Minnesota Vikings, joining us here on ESPN Radio. What word or emotion comes to mind when you hear the words "final day of training camp"?
1: Oh man, just a word. I'll probably just say, I mean, you're just excited at that point because you're just going against your guys just every day from the end of July to the kind of the middle of August, and now we get to play against the guys across the league. But it's just like training camp is just such a it's a grind. But you appreciate it at the end of it just because it's that time of the year when you know you're going to be up early, up late, and there's a lot required from you. But you just kind of just every day just attack it, just trying to get better and have that mindset. But like I said, now we get to go play against guys across the league now. Don't got to play against our same guys every day. Who kind of know you, your tendencies, and everything like that. And, man, training camps is really fun.
0: It sounded like you're so full of it, Darrisaw. That's unbelievable. That's so good. But you do learn something about your team in camp. So every player that I talk to, they take something away, either about a player or a scheme or a new coach. What did you learn about the 2026-27 version of the Vikings that you didn't know before camp?
1: I'll speak offensively. We kind of changed things up from a scheme standpoint from our offensive side. And it's more aggressive. And it was just kind of like in the spring, we kind of were introducing it, but we weren't full speed. So we weren't able to just like to utilize those techniques and things like that. Just because we're just taking care of each other and we're just trying to be on the grass and learn everything. And now being able to have that training camp with the full padded days and stuff like that and actually seeing it come to life. And just as an offense collectively, we all bought in, and you can tell from day one of camp to now, it's coming to life. And I don't want to speak too much on it because we're gonna show a lot of it September 13th. But
0: you sound excited.
1: It's gonna be really exciting.
0: Yeah, it's gonna be
1: really exciting just to see what we can do with it, and we're all bored in though.
0: You know, and Christian Darrisaw, left tackle, Minnesota Vikings, here with us. Pride of Virginia Tech. He's a Hokie through and through here on ESPN Radio, getting you ready for week one of the NFL season. Stay with the offense. What'd you learn about your new quarterback in Kyler Murray?
1: He's a stud, man. I grew up watching him high school, college, and just seeing the plays that he was making then, and now I'm protecting for him. I'm blocking for him, man. He's really special. And he's going to take this offense to the next level. And it's just really going to be great things coming from him. And we know we do our job. He's a playmaker, and he's going to make a lot of plays.
0: How are things behind the scenes, you know, when it came to the quarterback, quote, battle, end quote, between he and J.J.? And how's J.J. handling it behind the scenes?
1: Yeah. Oh, J.J.'s great, man. Since day one of everything when Kyler got here, nothing's changed with him. And nothing's changed with us either. We just had to go out here and just give our best effort so they can be their best. And then ultimately – coach made the decision, and that's what we route with. And we just know, like I said, if all other 10 guys on the field do what they need to do, we'll make his job easier, and that's the goal.
0: You guys have been so close, man, the last couple of years, especially 2 years ago. How much does that drive you now being a vet?
1: A lot. Just the guys that we have in this building, it's a special group. And like I said, I'll speak for the offense, man. We have some of the best receivers, tight ends, this offensive line, and our running back group. We got a special group, and it's time to go do it. Like you said, we came up short plenty of times. And from this training camp, I feel like this is the year. But we know we just take things a week at a time, as everyone says. But we just got to go out there and actually just put the process into results and just go out there and do it now.
0: All right, let's get to the important stuff then. Yeah. You're a cook. I mean, Allie, you're more of a culinary artist. I love to cook, man. What's your favorite? Yeah. Like, if you're in a bad mood, what's your favorite thing just to go and whip up in the kitchen?
1: I'd probably say, I ain't gonna lie, a smash burger. You can't go wrong with
0: a good smash burger. I did them last night.
1: Oh my!
0: Come on.
1: Yes, a good smash burger with some fries, sweet potato fries, or whatever you. Waffles,
0: sweet potato fries.
1: Yep, whatever. Exactly. You can't go wrong with that right there. So I'd probably say that's the number one go-to.
0: All right, how do you do your smash burger? Because I'm going a little butter, white onion, right? And then smash, then flip, then cheese.
1: Yeah, I feel like everybody got their own kind of way to do it. But like you said, you got to put the onions on there. Then I go American cheese, and I'm the same way. Two patties.
0: Yes, sir.
1: And we'll take it from there.
0: we'll take it from there. Right, I've heard my producer, Stash Yankee, he was telling us about your legendary lemon pound cake. Well, go ahead, man. Fire away. What do we got?
1: This pound cake, I got this recipe from my aunt. Back when I was in, I want to say middle school, we had a family. So my mom's from Philly. So every like Christmas and Thanksgiving, I would go up to Philadelphia. And one year, I don't remember when it was, one of the holidays, I bought the pound cake. And the whole family was raving about it. They said it was better than my aunt's.
0: I
1: put a little twist into it. And it's just been a thing that a family get-togethers, bring that pound cake because, you know, the family loves it.
0: Man, that's impressive because I can't bake for bleep, right? And it rhymes with it. But I cook, man. Yeah. I mean, you want red beans, you want gumbo. I'm from Louisiana. You want a steak? I got you. I mean, I'm in.
1: Okay. Yeah,
0: but that bacon thing, that's impressive. You do both because that's the bride on the other side, man. You tackle that.
1: Absolutely.
0: I'll burn the house down. I mean, it's over. It's church.
1: Absolutely.
0: All right, let's end on this note, man. Your Hokies got a new head coach in James Franklin. How you feeling?
1: Yep. Excited again. Just the change and a big time guy like that and what he brings and his resume, he's going to take the program to where we need it. And hopefully all the players just buy in and really just trust it in year one. But we know things take time, but hopefully with him, he can hit the ground running and we'll see results here soon.
0: And same with the Minnesota Vikings. Christian, it's always good to catch up with you, man. We appreciate the time and man, stay healthy and go give them.
1: Appreciate y'all. God bless.
0: Yeah, back at you, man. It's Christian Darrisaw, left tackle, Minnesota Vikings, and a guy who can cook or bake. Let's bring back in Samantha Rivera here on ESPN Radio. I can cook. I can bake. It's very rare for people to be able to do both. I mean, yeah. I'm telling you, when I tried to make a brownie for my wife one day. This is like 10 years ago.
2: What kind of brownie?
0: Just a chocolate brownie, right? Okay. And it came out like a hockey puck. I mean, it's awful. And I was banned from ever trying to bake again. And I'm
2: rightfully
0: fine with
2: so.
0: That. I'll just cook and she bakes.
2: Jesus. It is a unicorn, I will say.
0: Thank you.
2: To find somebody, let alone a man, right, that can cook.
0: Sexist.
2: Okay, but is it true? Am I wrong?
0: It is.
2: I'm not wrong.
0: 100%. You are spot on.
2: It's fine. No, we don't blame you because it is hard. It's not an easy thing to do. But hey, I'm gonna bring some vegan desserts for all y'all. Don't roll your eyes.
0: Oh my gosh.
2: No, one of these days you guys are gonna be like, oh my god, can you bring that again? And and then you guys are gonna become.
0: We were
2: vegan
0: off to a great start until you went vegan on this crew.
2: Oh
0: look
2: god.
0: At us. Do we look That's like him. We're gonna go vegan?
2: No, but you look like the kind that could get fooled into eating it.
0: Oh,
2: and
0: yeah, we're morons. Yeah, that's a fact. There's no doubt. There is no doubt about it. Yes. Can we be fooled? Absolutely. We'd be willing and knowingly, you know, try go vegan? Hell no. No, absolutely zero chance. All right, we appreciate Darisaw for being here with us. All right, coming up next, if you don't know who Joey Freshwater is, and how he's related to Lane Kiffin, buckle your seatbelts. Get ready. You're going for a ride next. You're on ESPN Radio.
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0: Who's on the ones and twos tonight?
1: That would be Javon.
0: Javon, he's an Auburn Tiger. This story makes him very, very happy, which we're about to tell here on ESPN Radio, the ESPN app, Sirius XM Channel 80, with Samantha Rivera in for Amber Wilson, I'm Ian Fitzsimmons. This, folks, is a story about a man named Joey, last name Freshwater. And it's a legend that has been known for, Samantha, a decade plus in the SEC. But Vanity Fair took this bad boy national today, and it is everywhere. And I've had current head coaches in several different conferences shoot me a text going, hey, your old bar, good pub, any pub, good pub. I mean, one NFL GM sent me a text today. It is gone. Samantha, I can't make this up. I sent you some of them, right?
2: Yeah. Not
0: deleting the names, obviously, but I mean, it's been nonstop all day since Vanity Fair came out with this unbelievable article on Lane Kiffin. Now, just to give you a couple snippets before we get your thoughts here, Samantha. One, Nick Saban allegedly said to one staffer, quote, you've got to keep Lane away from the girls that are in college. Just keep him away from the sorority girls. Make sure they've graduated college or are working a job.
2: I shouldn't laugh, but.
0: My old partner at the Innisfree Irish Pub, Derek Purdy, is quoted in this, or not quoted, but referred to when Lane Kiffin, the Alabama staffer, had to go to my old pub and retrieve a golf cart that Kiffin had left there the night before. Quote, Innisfree co-owner Derek Purdy would call me and say, your boy Lane's back in here asking where the hotties are. Can you introduce him to the hotties? I mean, oh my. There's so much more. Then they get into Joey Freshwater. I can describe Joey Freshwater. None of you all, the staff, believed about the Joey Freshwater stuff. Lane Kiffin vehemently denies being Joey Freshwater. So just get that out there. But, Samantha, what did you hear from two of my old partners? One of my old general managers, and the other one is my old bar owner, partner, in Trip Rogers. Go ahead, fire away. What do you got?
2: I mean,
0: you can't stop laughing.
2: No,
0: you can't stop laughing.
2: Because what was the line that one of them said? They said, "Why do you have that mustache on? We know it's you. We know it's you."
0: He was in. How did one a Nick Snead described it as? South Cali gear, flip flops, a Billabong shirt, a hat, and shades, and he'd hang around by the kitchen. And they called it Kiffin's Kitchen.
2: Oh my god!
0: And then one he called somebody over, and the boyfriend came over going, Coach, we know it's you. Just stop.
2: Yeah.
0: Just stop. I mean, the legend of Joey Freshwater is legendary in the SEC. 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Now, Samantha, your reaction to this Vanity Fair, I mean, with everything else being piled on to Clemson LSU this week, right? Let's go ahead and throw this in there also. Your reaction. Go ahead.
2: Bam. Okay, so it's interesting how you said, like, well, everybody knew this, right? I had no idea about this, but I'm like, yeah, this kind of checks
0: the SEC,
2: out. Right. But as somebody who didn't know about it, I'm almost, like, not surprised at the same time, because it's like all these little stories. But why was today the day that everything just came out about him, right? Obviously, we've got the game coming up.
0: That's why.
2: But what?

0: Yeah, that's why. But like, I was not surprised, I guess. But also like, dang, that's a story.
1: Look, folks, when I say just scathing, I mean, it's vicious. It is.
0: Yeah.
1: And part of you wants to laugh. Part of you wants to cringe.
0: Mm-hmm.
1: And you know what? Knowing Lane, you know, not as well as I do. I don't know him well, but I have been around him for a long time. Interviewed him a million times, pregame, postgame. This won't bother him. This won't bother him one bit.
0: Right.
1: You know, he's used to this stuff. As a matter of fact, he's one of those guys that says and looks at it as any pub, good pub. Put it on me. You know, any distraction I can take away from my team coming into a game, sure. Mm. Even this one. But the name Joey Freshwater, how do you come up with that? Allegedly.
0: Allegedly. Can I talk about
1: what would your alter ego's name be? Go ahead. Fire away. What do you got? And phone lines are open here always at ESPN at 888-729-3776. 888-SAY-ESPN. What would your alter ego's name be? I got mine.
0: All right, let's hear it.
1: I'm Eric Stratton, Rush Chairman. I'm damn glad to meet you.
0: Okay.
1: You know what? It's a movie reference, Animal House. Hello?
0: Yeah. My dad's listening and is probably going to be disappointed.
1: Your dad's going to be pissed.
0: Yeah, he is. Okay. So that's your name. I don't know. I've been trying to think of one for myself. I just know Juan would probably be my first name.
1: Juan.
0: What's like a basic generic? Wait,
1: Juan?
0: Yeah, Juan. Okay, so if you don't know, my first name is Juanita. So a lot of people would just make like Juan jokes.
1: I thought it was Samantha. Okay.
0: Samantha's my middle name.
1: Okay.
0: Actually. Juanita Samantha Rivera is my full name. And
1: wow.
0: Yeah, so maybe like Juan Johnson. Just to kind of like mess people up. Yeah.
1: That's good.
0: Okay, like, wait, who is that?
1: Let's go around the horn. Right. Stash the Yankee, what do you got? You weren't expecting this, so you better go off the cuff. What do you got?
2: Been thinking long and hard about this, and I think I'm going to go Captain Clarence Over.
1: Captain what?
0: Okay.
2: You mean to tell me you don't know who Clarence Over is?
1: Oh, from Airplane?
2: Thank you.
1: Oh, yeah. I didn't hear the Clarence part. Oh, yeah. Captain Over, and he was overdone. Okay, yeah. That's a damn good one.
2: Over and out.
1: Is Josiah, who's still in the studio? I don't even know.
3: I am here.
1: Oh, come on, laugh track. Let's go.
3: My alter ego is Timothy Turner, actually. He's a light-skinned version of Timmy Turner.
1: Light-skinned version of
3: Timothy Turner. My friends call me Himmy, though.
0: Himmy.
1: Look, in all seriousness, though, what do you think about this Vanity Fair article where they went full on Lane Kiffin? I mean, from his days at Alabama. You know, look, by the way, Lane Kiffin has not had a drink in damn near a decade. Mm-hmm. I mean, so he's completely turned his life around. Sure. He's remarried, meaning is with Layla. You know, they got divorced and then back together again. Mm-hmm. So having said that, there was that version of Kiff.
0: Yeah.
1: What do you got?
0: Let me say this. Good journalism, right? Because like you said, for a decade that people in the SEC knew about this story, and now it's out for the world to know, like, dang, did you know this about, like, right, like Lane Kiffin? It's all out there now. So, yeah, I mean, it's good to know, I guess. I don't know.
1: It was, I couldn't believe it was written. I mean, it was one of those where Vanity Fair, hey, no holes barred. Bobby Carpenter reacts next here on ESPN Radio.
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0: Center.
1: I'm Christine Lisi. Massive news from the NBA. The league fined the LA Clippers $30 million and stripped the franchise of five first-round picks, one each in the 2029 through 2033 drafts, after determining the team violated salary cap circumvention rules when they signed Kawhi Leonard in 2022. Owner Steve Ballmer also faces a one-year suspension from all team and league activities. ESPN senior writer Andre Snellings.
2: And he's a big part of a lot of what the league is trying to do. So it is surprising maybe that they hit them that hard, but it also feels like they, you know, the commissioner, Adam Silver, he really wanted to plant his flag in the sand on this issue.
1: Andre Snelling's on Freddie and Harry. Georgia Attorney General Chris Carr encouraging SEC Commissioner Greg Sankey to take all measures available, including suspending and or removing LSU from the conference if the Tigers choose to have former NFL players on their roster this season. There, of course, is a court hearing tomorrow in state court in Baton Rouge where a judge will decide whether or not to issue a preliminary injunction, which would continue to enable the potential for eligibility for two former NFLers at LSU. Baseball, the Cubs have tagged Jacob Mazurowski for 5 runs on 5 hits. They lead the Brewers 5-3. Top of the 4th inning. Brett Beatty, pinch hitter, Nick Morabito have each driven in 3 runs. Mets now leading the Rays 9-4, bottom 7. Vladdy Guerrero Jr. having himself a night. 3 hits, 5 RBI, and a run scored. Blue Jays up big on the Guardians 10-0, top of the 8th. Tigers 2, Twins 1, bottom 4. Detroit's Drew Anderson's given up just 1 run and 1 hit.
3: Hey, it's Michelle Smallman, and coming up Thursday, Joe Burrow continues to try to manifest the Super Bowl. But will all his talking fall on deaf ears? We talk about it on Unsportsmanlike, 6 a.m. Eastern, right here on ESPN Radio, ESPN2, and ESPNU.

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2: A national champ, the first round pick, joins us every Wednesday during college football season, bleeding into the NFL. 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With Samantha Rivera in for Amber Wilson, I'm Ian Fitzsimmons. BC, good to talk to you, man. Did you know the legend of Joey Freshwater before the Vanity Fair article hit the newsstands and your internet today?
3: You know, Ian, when you get to a certain age in life and a lot of your friends start becoming college coaches, and like you're no longer a contemporary of the players, you're a contemporary of the administration and the guys that are stalking the sidelines now. You know, you get your ear down to their track and you get to hear some of the stuff that's being rumored and different things. And so, yeah, from Oxford, I've got some friends that might be some boosters there, and some friends that are over in Tuscaloosa. And you know, the Joey Freshwater bit with Lane, yeah, that's something that I was fairly aware of a little bit ago. I didn't realize they just dropped an article on it today. I thought that was fairly common knowledge.
2: Outside of the SEC, I guess it wasn't. Samantha didn't know about it, and she's a diehard, right?
4: Yeah. No, I was beyond just like, what is this? But at the same time, I was telling Fitz that I wasn't completely surprised, right? It checks out.
3: Well, that's the thing, Samantha, as you look at it, you're like, what's the least surprising thing that you would have heard? The fact that Lane Kiffin has a alter ego that he
2: allegedly
3: uses, an alias, allegedly, all allegedly, of course, named Joey Freshwater, that when he goes out, like, Joey Freshwater, I mean, it's like Ron Mexico's brother. Like, it's so amazing. Like,
2: you gotta think
3: something up, like, it's so amazing. Like, exactly. Those are the two most famous, or infamous, rather, aliases that you're going to find. The Joey Freshwater, Ron Mexico combo. Like, that sounds like a tag team from WWE from back in 1990.
4: But also, can we talk about the actual...
2: Hold on, Samantha. I'd forgotten about Ron Mexico. That is next level. All right, go ahead. Continue.
4: I was just going to say, like, the potential danger of this being a Deshaun Love case, right? Where these girls didn't know who he was, and they believed, like, oh, yeah, this Joey Freshwater. What if he, you know, what? Obviously, he is and was Lane Kiffin in those cases, but, like, why would you just believe that was some guy named Joey Freshwater and he's hanging around, you know?
2: Good question.
4: The fake 49ers player, yeah.
2: We don't have that answer.
3: Here's the thing, Samantha. You know, I've been married for, goodness, 19 years in March. You know, occasionally on a game day, we might slide back to a bar, but this is after a game at Ohio State. But that's with, like, a group of my friends, probably my wife, her friends, sorority sisters. Like, everybody's coming in. There's, like, two or three establishments that Ian would recognize that are still left standing from the glory days of the 1900s. Outside of that, like, I'm not going on there. So, like, the thought of going back and, like, using an alias and talking to college or younger ladies, like, I'm not sure exactly how that works, the mechanics of it, why you would do it.
2: Bobby, you and I, like, would know how to say hello. Let's be honest, man. We got no game.
3: Listen,
2: we got our brides. We're good.
3: I go and work out over at the Woody Hayes, and you know, I'll talk to the players and, you know, give them some little nuggets of information, try to help out a little bit here and there. And I said, half the reason that I'm over there is so I can stay up to date with what young people are saying and how they're saying it. And I sound like I'm 1,000 years old now when I call them, you know, young people. But, I mean, hell, I'm 43 years old, okay? I live in a suburban area. Like, where else am I going to get plugged into, like, 18 to 22-year-old locker room culture and what kids are saying and cap and no cap? My kids start saying this crap. I don't know what it means. So I have to go ask the guys. They're my urban dictionary. What does this stuff mean? How do I talk to people when people say this stuff? Like, I need to know exactly what it is when someone might be making fun of me on social media. I've got to understand exactly what they're saying to me.
2: That's so good. Bobby Carpenter, a first-round pick by the Dallas Cowboys, national champ from Ohio State, joining us every Wednesday here on Amber and Ian here on ESPN Radio. Samantha Rivera in for Amber Wilson. I'm Ian Fitzsimmons. All right, let's get to it, man. Week one, what's it like as a player, especially when you're on a team where the expectations are national championship, like the one that you played on, like the one that you cover, and you're right there in their backyard. And as you mentioned, you work out with, you know, all the time. What's this week like?
3: So this is exciting because finally, and like you get to, they give you a, well, now they don't give you paper anymore. It sounds like I'm 1,000 years old. You go to your iPad and they've uploaded it, footage of other teams. You have a game plan in there. There's formations. You have different packages. Like, okay, we've got, you know, here's 100% of our playbook where we're going to use like 60% focusing on this game. And this is going to be our first and second down. This is our third down. This is our 2-minute package, our third down, or our third and short, third medium, third and long, red zone. This is what they do. This is how we're going to attack it. And so it re-stimulates your mind. It re-engages you. And it's absolutely tremendous because for so long, you're going against the same stuff on the other side, the same people, the same offense, the same defense. And now there's finally light at the end of the tunnel. And that light's not an oncoming train. That light is actually a college football game. And the beauty of football is you invest so many hours for such little return. 4 to 6 seconds of play, there's probably 100 and some odd plays a game. You actually break down game time versus the hours in the weight room, the hours on the practice field, you know, the OTAs, all of that stuff, the meeting rooms, and you get that little payoff. So now is the gold at the end of the rainbow. So they're excited. It may only be Ball State. And listen, this isn't the greatest slate of games. So most of the top 25, there's not a lot of top 25 matchups you're finding. Clemson and LSU might be one of the best. You know, hopefully Notre Dame and Wisconsin ends up being pretty good. But you're excited to at least go play somebody else. And this is the first week of the year where we literally have everybody playing once again.
4: BC, you talk about Clemson and LSU this weekend. How much pressure is Lane Kiffin feeling right now to get that home win in Baton Rouge?
3: I was talking to someone from... Oh, go ahead.
4: I was just going to say, is it going to be set on fire if he does lose?
3: Well, it's not going to be good, I'll tell you that, because the standards are when you bring in a guy like this, they literally have said yes to everything that he's wanted. Someone joked, you know, that covers LSU, they go, you look out there, it's about a 1-to-1 player-to-coach ratio, because they've just told Lane, whatever you need. Yeah, we need this guy. He can give us an edge here. We need this guy. He can give us an edge here. And eventually you've got more of those gold polos than you're going to be able to, yellow polos, than players. Start looking at the picture and you're like, holy smokes. Like, it looks like the ring of Saturn outside of the team with all the polos in there. So they've invested heavily. Their roster is expensive, costly, whatever, as anybody else in college football. And so like a loss isn't the end of the world, but there's expectations like that they make the playoff. I don't know if you need a, you know, national championship or bust, but they better be a team that is making the playoffs or right on the cusp. And if you lose to Clemson, who you're, you know, double digit favorite against early on in the season, like that's not going to be the momentum you want, because remember, in a couple weeks, you got to go up to Oxford, which is going to be basically, I mean, you know, this is going to be Black Hawk Down for those guys trying to get out of there. And Sam Manson, that might be an old movie reference. I know Ian's seen it, but this is going to be a tough situation. So they need to stack some wins before they start getting in the meat of that schedule.
4: Can we stop with the old movie references? My dad's already yelling at me.
2: I referenced Animal House earlier. So there you go. Yeah. Poor Samantha's getting blown away. Bobby Carpenter, first round pick for the Dallas Cowboys out of Ohio State, national champion, here with us every Wednesday on ESPN Radio. To the pros, you know C.J. Stroud. He wants a contract extension. He's regressed the last year or so, right? What do you expect to see from him this year?
3: So here's the thing. I think this could work out great for everybody. I'm guessing, without interior knowledge, like specific knowledge of the situation, I'm guessing Houston's offered him a pretty good deal. They want him. They like him. But if you want to get paid like a top-five guy, you got to go perform like a top-five guy, which is, I'm guessing, what CJ wants to get paid like. Well, hey, made the playoffs the last 3 years, had a really good rookie year. last couple of years have been okay. You've had injuries around you. You know, your team hasn't been great. You've been nicked up a little bit. Your playoff performance last year in the final game against New England was, you know, subpar to say the least. So go out and go have a great year. He's got all the weapons around him. They've got a really good defense. Go out and be the guy that you were your rookie year. Be efficient. Be effective. Be a leader. Be a commander. He's got all those things. He has all of the ability to do that. He has all the tools at his disposal. And if you do that, like I always say, the team is happy to pay you then, because that justifies their decision to pay you. They want more of that. You know how hard, Ian, we talk to find franchise quarterbacks in this yep. league? Like, they honestly, like, bet on yourself and go earn that, and we will be the happiest to stroke you that check and write it to you. So he's got to go out there, and he needs to be a 30-touchdown guy, 10-interception guy, go throw for, you know, 3,500 to 4,000 yards, be efficient, have a 90-plus quarterback rating. You do all those things, your team's going to be in the playoffs, win a playoff game or two, and all of a sudden, poof, man, like, it's all going to be right in front of you. He's a young man. They've got a young coach in DeMeco Ryans. They've got a young core around him. Like, it's all in front of him. And I think this is a great opportunity for him. And I'm excited. Because I know what he has inside of him. I just hope that they stay healthy and they continue to build around him this year.
2: Bobby, we greatly appreciate it, a.k.a. Ron Mexico. Thank you, man. Enjoy week one, because, hey, we got a good one tomorrow night, Colorado, Georgia Tech, leading into the game where I'll be at in Baton Rouge. You referenced it, Clemson, LSU. Thank you, brother. We'll talk to you next week. Appreciate it, BC.
3: Hey, Ron Mexico, Joey Freshwater, the tag team that never was. God,
2: so, I totally forgot about Ron Mexico. For people who don't realize who that is, just go Google Mike Vixen and come up, and there you have it. I mean, and it's one of those that, damn, that's all I got is damn. With Samantha Rivera, I mean, and Fitzsimmons. Coming up, why is it so hard for so many of the greats to just get up and walk away? We explain that next here on ESPN Radio.
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0: talk to a former employee of the Innisfree Irish Pub, where the legend of Joey Freshwater gained traction in the Vanity Fair article about Lane Kiffin. Well, Samantha Rivera, me and Fitzsimmons are on ESPN Radio. Your phone lines are always open at 888-SAY-ESPN, 888-729-3776. Mark in Pennsylvania, we'll start with you coming up in just a moment. But this story we just heard, Samantha, you and I were crying laughing, where this dude was working the door back in the day when Lane Kiffin was on Saban's staff, where the alleged legend of Joey Freshwater was born at the Innisfree Irish Pub in Tuscaloosa, Alabama. And he said that Nick Saban would send this woman in. And what did he say? She scared the ever-loving bleep out of me?
1: Yeah.
0: What's it? You can't even keep a straight face.
1: I can't, because, like, what?
0: You got to help me out with this, because this is hilarious. And I used to own the damn place, right? Yeah. So anyway, which is crazy, though. What a small world. But he said she would just ask me when I was working the door, where is he? And I knew exactly who she was talking about.
1: Yeah.
0: But I would say, I don't know who you're talking about. And she would look at me and say, what again? Like, where is he? And then he'd go, you know where he is. And she'd walk right past him, like, just on a beeline. And this woman just, that Nick Saban sent over, right? To allegedly, right? To go and get Lane Kiffin, a.k.a. Joey Freshwater, out of the bar. This woman scared the hell out of me. You and I were in tears.
1: Literally, yeah.
0: Is Josiah still here with us? No. Stosh? You good?
2: I'm here.
0: You okay now after hearing that story? You good? Jake? Everyone good? Have we recovered?
3: I think so, yeah.
0: Okay. I think so. This woman scared the hell out of me.
1: Good Lord.
0: Oh, my gosh. The nickname Joey Freshwater. Mine would be Eric Stratton. Yours would be?
1: Juan Johnson.
0: Mark in Pennsylvania. What do you got for us before we get to the greats having trouble walking away? What do you got, Mark? Go ahead.
4: Well, I love listening to your show. I appreciate you for having me on. So
0: absolutely.
4: Back in the college days, to use as an icebreaker, which it did very rarely work, I would introduce myself as Lance Longshank. And if I got a laugh out of it, I would quickly follow, well, you look like you're willing to walk the plank.
0: No.
4: Surprised how sometimes that would actually work, because they would look at me like I'm an idiot, and that holds true to form, but that would allow me to start some conversation.
0: Samantha's cringing right now, Mark. I can't believe that actually would work as an icebreaker to lead to a conversation. I mean, are you married? Did it work? Like, did you get married? Did it work on your wife?
4: Well, I am actually married now 4 years, and eventually the story did come up, and I told her what the alter ego nickname was, and she laughed and called me an idiot, but she said that she would actually talk to me because of the bravery of the desperation.
0: Desperation?
1: Oh my God. And she's still married to you.
4: Yes. Happily, actually. Surprisingly.
1: Happily, sure. Let's hear that from her directly.
0: Mark, thank you, bud. Appreciate the phone call. Samantha, the entire time he was telling that story, you were like, cringing. Like, wait, what?
1: Like, why?
0: That's one of the worst. That's worse than Joey Freshwater.
1: That's rough.
0: Beyond worse. All right. So, to the greats, and you're covering the U.S. Open for people just tuning in, and Samantha covers college football, the NFL. She does it all for us, and slumming with us tonight for the first time. It's been remarkable to see Djokovic come back and throwing up in the first round, and I hated him getting eliminated, but you could see what a fighter he was. Just, you could tell, I mean, he's ill, puking, you know, during the match and still fighting through five sets. We got Venus Williams coming back, right? We got Serena coming back. We have Aaron Donald, but he's a different story. I mean, we'll set him aside right now.
1: Yeah.
0: But you had a thought on the greats not being able to walk away.
1: Listen.
0: Especially in your sport.
1: Yeah. So, granted, yes, I've never played any of those sports, let alone professionally. But at the same time, I have to ask myself, like, is money that tight? Like, I can understand, right, having the itch to be like, dang, I miss it. I want to go back. I'm not completely done yet. But, like, whatever happened to just ending on a high note and just being like, you know what? great career. Let's just move on and do the next thing, right? And if you don't, I would argue if you don't feel like you know what that next thing is, hey, therapy is great. Like, go talk to somebody. They will help you find that next thing. But I'm also not going to complain that I get to watch Serena Williams back, you know?
0: Yeah, look, when you mentioned right there, you know, walking away, I'll never forget talking to Mike Vrabel. When he was still playing, this was back in 05, you know, still captain of the Patriots, you know, they're going for a third Super Bowl. And Emmitt Smith was now with the Arizona Cardinals and had a very subpar season, you know, but he'd already broken the all-time rushing record with the Cowboys. You know, now he's gone on to the Arizona Cardinals because the Cowboys decided to move on. And I asked Vrabel that very same thing, you know, on air, and he lit me up like a Christmas tree. And his point was, man, we're not accountants. We're not selling insurance. We can't do this till we're 60.
1: Right.
0: We have a very limited window when we are our bodies and our minds say, hey, you can still do this. And if somebody is willing to pay us to go out and play the game that we love, then why shouldn't we go and play? I don't care what you think about me. You know, if I'm going on and continuing on my career, if to play the game and be with the boys, and that was a big thing. He's like, you have no idea what it's like to be in that room with the fellas or with the girls.
1: Sure.
0: You know, it's a different thing. And he blasted the ever-loving hell out of me, and I changed my opinion.
1: Yeah.
0: Because he's right. You know, you only have a certain window. And if Serena thinks, you know what, I feel pretty good. You know, I'm going to go give this a run real quick. After being preggo and winning a major, right, in Australia, having a kid, coming back, going, you know what, I want to do this again. That's why I don't fault Emmitt for going to be an Arizona Cardinal or Joe Namath to be an L.A. Ram, you know, or whatever it may be. Whatever great you want to – Tony Dorsett with the Broncos. I'm going old school here, you know. But, you know, J.J. Watt with the Arizona Cardinals.
1: Yeah. You Michael know? Jordan with the Wizards.
0: Oh, God, that was painful to watch. But, yeah. Oh, man, they were looking him in the eye for the first time. You know, that's when you know he lost it. But yeah. I'll never, ever, after that conversation with Braves, I will never, ever fault any athlete or criticize an athlete. Not fault. Criticize an athlete for still wanting to play the game.
1: I get it. I get it. I do. But at the same time, when you do see these athletes come back and then you just don't see them at that same level, like there's a part of me as a fan that just like, dang, like my heart hurts watching that, you know, like that was a GOAT, right? In their prime, best career, whatever it was for them. And then to see them come back, it's like, I don't know. It just hurts me. But
0: Do you think this is a Joker's last run?
1: I do. I do. Damn. I do. No, yeah. It has to be. And interestingly enough, I did ask Jeannie Bouchard this because she herself, right, just retired a little more than a year ago. I said, could you come back? She's like, never say never, right? She's there in broadcast go. Now, but you never know. And then to your point of like that small window, Chicharito, star player for the Mexican national team. He just was on the broadcast side of things for the World Cup. And now he's playing for another team, right? In Texas. He's back. He's got that itch. So I get it. I get it. But also,
0: sometimes it's painful, but sometimes it's also refilling, right. You know? And it's we'll see what happens with some of the greats. But I do get the conversation and the argument. All right, coming up next, a billionaire owner gets blasted by one of his own details. Coming up here on ESPN Radio.
2: 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Joe Burrow continues to try to manifest a Super Bowl. 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

0: Center.
1: I'm Christine Lisi. The NBA drops the hammer on the LA Clippers. The league fined the team $30 million and stripped the franchise of five first-round picks, one each in the 2029 through 2033 drafts, after determining the team violated salary cap circumvention rules when they signed Kawhi Leonard in 2022. Owner Steve Ballmer also faces a one-year suspension from all team and league activities. Leonard has been ordered to pay the NBA $700,000, but otherwise escapes further disciplinary measures. The Clippers plan to challenge the NBA's findings. Georgia Attorney General Chris Carr encouraging SEC Commissioner Greg Sankey to take all measures available, including suspending and or removing LSU from the conference if the Tigers choose to have former NFL players on their roster this season. There is a court hearing tomorrow in state court in Baton Rouge where a judge will decide whether or not to issue a preliminary injunction, which would continue to enable the potential for eligibility for two former NFL players at LSU. Major League Baseball, Brewers ace Jacob Mizrowski not having his best night. Five runs, five hits, four walks, yet his team has taken a 6-5 lead on the Cubs on a William Contreras RBI single. They're in the top of the fifth from Wrigley Field. Carson Benj and Bo Bichette each with two hits and two runs scored. Mets leading at the Rays 10-4, bottom of the ninth inning. A two-run double and RBI single for John Pack. Tigers leading at the Twins 5-1, top of the sixth inning. Marlins, Royals up 6-4 on the Marlins, bottom five. Salvi Perez and Carter Jensen have each gone deep. White Sox and Astros still scoreless, top of the sixth. Blue Jays rolled by the Guardians 11-0. Vladdy Guerrero Jr. 3-for-4 with 5 RBI and a run scored.
2: 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Mike Tomlin, now of NBC Sports, will join us. And in studio, the star of the new movie, By Any Means, Mark Wahlberg. 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

0: got blasted by his own. Steve Ballmer, owner, L.A. Clippers, $30 million fine. Year-long suspension away from all basketball operations and their first five draft picks. The next 5 years, starting in 2029, all taken away from them. With Samantha Rivera in for Amber Wilson, I'm Ian Fitzsimmons here on ESPN Radio. Let's bring in a guy who knows the front office in the NBA as well as anybody. Bobby Marks, our old friend, returns here to ESPN Radio. Bobby, I'm shocked that the NBA went after and blasted one of their own. I mean, the NFL, I'd be stunned also if an owner got blasted like this without video or audio. What was your reaction?
1: Yeah, I mean, it's probably as much as, from a draft pick wise, and, you know, I think it's everything but, you know, voiding Kawhi's contract, which wasn't the case in here. But, yeah, I mean, it's significant. I mean, I think when you look back, I mean, if you go back, you know, 25, 26 years with the Joe Smith case with the Timberwolves, and that was basically a hidden contract where Minnesota got in trouble for the penalties are somewhat similar, five first round picks. You know, there's multiple people getting year-long suspension. In the case of Lawrence Frank, their GM, you know, he gets 6 months here, $30 million fine, which is basically, you know, the equivalent of four separate circumvention charges here at $7.5 million per. It's a huge number, and it's pretty damning. I think if you go and read the report that's out by the investigators, which I did earlier this evening, it's 36 pages, and you go through it, it's pretty damning. I mean, it really is. I mean, there's not much, you know, from what's in this report, there's not much of a fight from the Clippers here and everything like that here. But yeah, I mean, the funny part is that we talk a lot about the aspiration, which basically was the fourth one that came in at the end. It was the three other companies that were involved. And, it's one thing to, you know, introduce a player to a potential sponsor or a sponsor and give them his contact number. But when you basically kind of carry it through, they basically took it to this, stage five or six in this. It's certainly another thing.
2: Bobby, in a situation like this, what has to be the final straw to make this go from, oh, there's not enough evidence, right, to actually, like, just kidding, you're all guilty?
1: Yeah, I mean, I think there's a lot of text messages in this. Certainly Jillian Zucker, who is the Clippers, you know, president of business operations, she's been suspended for a full year. A lot of text messages with the companies that were involved, a lot of text messages, you know, with aspiration as far as them, you know, not just with the Intuit Dome, trying to get a deal done with the Forum, which Steve Ballmer also, runs also. But yeah, I mean, I think there's, as I said, like, you know, there's always there's a paper trail to different things. You're always going to get caught, especially in this day and age. And there was, in this case, when you read the report, there was a paper trail. I think too, the interesting thing is that the three endorsement deals, non-aspiration, all happened during COVID. Right? Like, how many people are writing a check for $10 million plus, in a period when basically nobody's doing business at all and everything? So,
0: Bobby, yeah, I was about to ask you, what was the biggest thing that jumped out to you in the 36 page report that you read? And
1: That jumped out. Yeah, that was probably the biggest thing. Certainly the number that, you know, originally I think it was 4 for $48. I don't think Kawhi finally got all that from aspiration. That's a huge number for basically not doing anything. But yeah, I think the three separate endorsement deals that were agreed upon. That basically, you know, when you follow the trail of Dennis Robertson, which is Kawhi's uncle, who's been banned for 5 years. And, put pressure on the Clippers saying, hey, we've got nothing. There's all these BS deals. And then all of a sudden there was an uptick as far as with meetings and signed deals. And a lot of this, as I said, happened during COVID, which as you guys know, there was really not much business going on. How many companies wanted to go out and spend, $10, $11 million on a player when nothing was going on?
0: One. Right. To answer your question, it's a $30 million fine. It's five first-round picks taken away. Steve Ballmer suspended for a year. The list goes on. Mm-hmm. Bobby Marks, NBA front office insider, explaining it all to us in layman's terms here on ESPN Radio with Samantha Rivera, me, and Fitzsimmons. So pivot to Kawhi. How do you see Kawhi's punishment? And the trade now goes through to Toronto. He goes back to where he won an NBA title with the Raptors.
1: Yeah.
0: But it's just a $700,000, hey, give it back and you're good. What do you think about that?
1: Yeah, I mean, listen, I think the league could have pressed to try to get his contract voided, but then you've got a messy fight with certainly the Players Association. He's got a year left on it. I think there was, certainly the PA had to agree on the punishment. They signed off on it. So that's the reason why, we saw something today. I think there's probably two ways to look at it. Yeah, I mean, I think when you read the report, it does seem somewhat light based on, him writing a check for $700,000. I think the court of public opinion probably sees him differently. We've heard a lot of the rumors that have hovered for the last 6 or 7 years, and then when it comes to kind of fruition and on paper and what was written, it's a little bit different here. I'm expecting that trade to go through with Toronto, within the next week. I'm expecting him to sign an extension here. So it's funny, at the end of the day, Kawhi is probably, I don't want to say he's the big winner, because, certainly his reputation has taken a hit here, but he basically goes relatively unscathed.
2: Now, Bobby, what are you hearing around the league right now as far as whether or not the right decision was actually made here, right? Because I feel like we hear all the time about coaches and athletes, quite frankly, doing illegal stuff behind the scenes all the time. But why now? Why do they actually hit the guys?
1: I worked in the league for a long time. I think there's a difference between, I always say, like doing 35 and a 25. Usually you probably, the police officer is not going to pull you over, and that's maybe some minor things here. But I think when you get caught, when you basically blow through the speed limit and you get caught speeding, I think it raised an eye, and it raised an eye a year ago, and we've been going through it. I think that from just talking with my counterparts within the league, I think there was a level of shock about the significance of the draft picks. Certainly, all five picks. One of those picks is a Pacers pick that they got in the Ivica Zubac trade. So they basically have stripped down, and they've got two left, at their disposal here. But I think the fine certainly is one thing, but I think the level of picks that were taken away was one of the things that probably caught a lot of teams off guard.
0: Go back to your front office days. How creative, if you're the Clippers, do you have to be in order to sustain having five first-round picks taken away from you?
1: They're probably going to recoup a couple. I mean, they'll probably get a couple back in when they trade him, if that deal goes through to Toronto. But the thing is, those picks aren't until probably 2031 and 2033. And it's basically like the equivalent. Probably not as harsh when, these colleges get the death penalty. We saw back in the day SMU, right, in the 80s with Eric Dickerson and Craig James and that group, and it took them for a while to kind of regroup. I think fortunately for them, listen, they had the fifth pick in this year's draft in Keaton Wagler. They got Darius Garland and the James Harden trade. I mean, roster-wise, they're not depleted. They'll probably get Brandon Ingram. But, I think long-term, as you guys have seen, you build the roster through the draft, and when you don't have five first-round picks to do it, they're going to feel the effects down the road.
2: Bobby, explain to me why, like you said, there are messages on messages and pages on pages of the evidence, right, that this happened, and yet the Clippers come out with a statement saying, we're going to defend this isn't true.
1: Yeah.
2: Why?
1: Well, the funny thing is, well, I guess it's not funny for the Clippers. I mean, this is binding. I mean, this is basically, unless, you know, I know we live in a world of everything goes to court nowadays. Unless the Clippers want to take the NBA to court, this is the punishment right now. I think that's a question for the Clippers to answer here. I think that maybe their interpretation of the rules is a little bit different than what the NBA and what the CBA is and what the investigators came out with.
0: How do you feel on a whole lighter note? And Bobby, we can't thank you enough for all your insight, because you made some great points. And especially, my lazy butt wasn't going to go read every paragraph of 36 pages.
1: It's easy reading, man.
0: Hey, who says people from Louisiana can read? I mean, come on, Bobby. I mean, let's just be honest here, right? I mean, hey, stereotypes exist for a reason. But anyway, how do you feel about when you get in a public setting? Yeah. And a guy or a woman next to you just has unbelievable body odor. What do you do?
1: Yeah, I think it's more worse when they walk past you, right? That one they're standing next to you. I think that's kind of I don't think you do anything. You just kind of move on, right? It's just kind of, you know, zip your lips and just kind of, you know, I guess take the punishment as far as what it is.
0: Take the punishment on the crop dust from B.O. Got it. Good advice from NBA Front Office Insider. Bobby, you're the best, man. Thank you so much for joining
1: us. Appreciate it. Thank you.
0: All right, boss.
1: You got it. Thanks.
0: Bobby Marks here with us on ESPN Radio, giving you the latest on Steve Ballmer being suspended for a year, fined $30 million, and the Clippers being zapped of their 5 first-round picks starting in 2029. It's remarkable when you think about it. The good old boy club going out one of their own and saying, you know what? Uh-uh. This ain't happening. I applaud the NBA for doing it. I really do. All right, on the BO thing, there's a reason I asked that question, because Samantha Rivera has had an experience covering the U.S. Open at Flushing Meadows. Details along with smelling salts. We explain next here on ESPN Radio.
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21: Let me just speak for Sean McVay. Aaron Donald said he felt bad for him answering all the questions being asked of him about Aaron Donald. I'll just say this. That is a very

0: I used to be able to play this on the bass.
1: Oh, so good. Dave Grohl continuing with the Foo Fighters. I mean, come on. Let's go. Well, Samantha Rivera, I'm Ian Fitzsimmons. You're on ESPN Radio, the ESPN app, SiriusXM Channel 80. Body odor. It's a problem. It really is. If you're on an airplane and you're sitting next to somebody that just doesn't believe in right guard, Dove, you name it, it's a problem. Poor Samantha, who's covering the U.S. Open at Flushing Meadows for us. I got a reprieve. She came back to Bristol today in studio with us, and now she's got to go back to it again. You brought this up in our pre-show meeting, and we were all crying laughing. Go ahead. The floor is yours, Samantha.
0: B.O. All right. Okay. PSA? Yeah.
1: PSA. PSA.
0: See, this is what I mean when I forget my English. Okay, so PSA, public service announcement. If you see me at the U.S. Open and you smell, I'm going to say something because I'm tired of us normalizing this. Bobby Marks, right, ESPN NBA front office insider earlier was saying, if we pass by somebody and they smell, just walk away and pretend. No, we need to change that. We need to call people out. Because what are you doing? Yes, it's towards the end of summer, but it is hot. Okay, wear deodorant. Like, if you don't have any, ask me.
1: Hold on. I need a specific example of what happened at the U.S. Open. Have you bring this up with such passion and vigor in our pre-show meeting?
0: Because my biggest fear, right, is like smelling. Why is it that I go inside the merch store? And I'm like, what is that smell? And I see this guy, and I'm just like, oh, that's you. It's you.
1: It's you. You're the source.
0: You're the culprit. I will say in that moment, I chickened out. And I was like, I want to say something so bad. But there are so many people in here, like, he's just going to get so embarrassed. But after that, I was like, dang, like, nobody here. He had no friends to tell him, hey, buddy, kind of smell a little bit. Maybe, like, go to the bathroom.
1: What did he look like?
0: I can't say that.
1: No, yeah, you can. He's not. I mean, he doesn't know you're talking about him. It doesn't matter. I talked about last night a dude at Whole Paycheck, right? Which I call Whole Foods because you got to bring your whole paycheck in there to buy food. But I was in the Whole Paycheck yesterday. I'm telling the story about this dude who's got, you know, the cutoff shirt, hairy arms, hairy as hell, hair on the back of your tricep, and just shave that part at least, dude. You can't. And he's sniffing apples up into his nose.
0: Ooh.
1: And peaches. So, yeah, right ahead.
0: So we'll
1: I'm not afraid. Go right ahead. Hit it.
0: Okay. All right. So he had dark hair. He had, I think they were black glasses. And truth be told, he did look a little nerdy. Like, he looked like the kind of guy.
1: Skinny?
0: That,
1: was he my
0: he
1: size?
0: Was like normal? I don't know. He looked like normal size, I'm saying.
1: Okay.
0: So, like, I don't know, late 20s, maybe.
1: So one like peach sniffer. Got it. Okay.
0: He looked like a guy who didn't have friends. So that also kind of got me where I was like, dang, maybe he doesn't have friends. So nobody's telling him, like, you smell.
1: So was this the only instance at Flushing Meadows or was there another or
0: that was
1: two
0: the most
1: or three?
0: Memorable one where I was like, wow, I can't stop thinking about that moment. Like, it was just so bad.
1: Folks, wear deodorant. It's not hard.
0: It's really not. Like, I will personally, if anybody calls in saying, you know what, I just can't afford deodorant today, let me know, and I will personally send you deodorant.
1: I can't afford deodorant today.
0: Be careful. Well, okay, so I told you about this special deodorant that I recently found out about, and it's like a salt mineral, like whatever. So it completely eliminates the smell, right? It doesn't stop you from sweating, but it
1: That's
0: hides
1: a problem
0: the smell.
1: For me.
0: Yes. Yes. We know about your $8 Walmart t-shirts that you have to get and then you leave them in there
1: not
0: for
1: even
0: the poor.
1: A t-shirt.

0: collared shirt.
1: The collared shirt. Oh my God.
0: On Saturday night at Death Valley, Clemson LSU, I went today and bought an $8 collared shirt, right? Because I had a little bit of a gift card, so it cost me $8. And when you sweat like I do, it's going to leave this dark ring around your collar, and it's so hard to get out. I'm not going to wear a Jay Hilburn freaking shirt, right? To that one, no. This shirt will be worn once and then left in the hotel room.
1: See, that's your problem though, because like, okay, fine, buy the $8 thing, whatever, but. Why are you leaving it in there for the poor cleaning staff to smell? Like, those poor people have to now deal with it.
0: Well, that person might need a shirt.
1: What?
0: I don't know. They may have a way to get that damn ring out of that collar. I can't figure it out. I've tried. I mean, I can't. I've used lemon juice. I mean, I put it in the sun. I've used every old wise tale known to mankind. It does not disappear fully. It won't. So, I guess I could throw it away, but I'm not going to throw a good shirt away, because if you can get the stain out, go right ahead.
1: Well, you know what? In that case, take it home, wash it, at least disinfect it, right? And then give it to Goodwill. They'll figure it out.
0: But I'm not going to reek, because I'm wearing Right Guard. I'm not wearing your fancy, whatever, because the head and neck and back are all going to be dripping. It's going to be 90 degrees, minimum.
1: You're getting too descriptive there. I don't want to know.
0: But the pits, and we're good. But the neck collar, you can't help. There's nothing you can do about it.
1: No, okay.
0: But I'm with you on the body odor. I mean, look, folks, wear deodorant. It's not that hard. It isn't hard.
1: Please.
0: Now, the other part was, I was telling you that, and Pat McAfee made this known nationally after the Ty Simpson, story, that I was talking to Ty, and he said, that he was just keeping the ruse alive with the Rams and this and that. He hadn't met with them, but he had, and it was a funny story, right, where they had met several times and gone over start, stop, film, and Sean McVay loved him. And it was a big act by McVay on draft night. It was hilarious. So McAfee comes on, and he's like, we love Fitz. He always brings us a smelling salts before the game. And I told you that, and you're like, I've never had him. What am I holding right now?
1: You're holding a smelling salts.
0: There you go. You ready?
1: So this Let's is what go. It sounds Let's like. Go. Come on.
0: That's the crack.
1: Okay.
0: Now it turns pink.
1: Oh.
0: Woo!
1: Let's go.
0: Let's go on kickoff, folks. We're ready.
1: We're ready.
0: Woo! Baby.
1: See,
0: let's hit
1: I
0: it.
1: Need to feel that energy. We need to do this together, Fitz. I'm not even joking.
0: Oh.
1: There you go.
0: Come on. Let's go cook some dinner for the kids. We're ready to go. 30 for 30's new series, The Betrayal of Shohei Ohtani, is available now on all major podcast platforms. Or AMP, folks. The Betrayal of Shohei Ohtani is presented by Gusto, and we got some right now. So there you go. That's what it does to you,
1: Samantha.
0: There we go. Right there.
1: All right. After this, we're going to go smell some salts.
0: A non-athletic dude on kickoffs. That's what you take right before kickoff. Bam, and you're ready to go hit somebody. Game night's next. Samantha, it's been a blast.
2: 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It's Q Myers from Game Night here on ESPN Radio. 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No NFL team has ever been stripped of more than one. 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

0: Center.
1: I'm Emmett Golden. In the NBA, the Los Angeles Clippers are facing massive penalties for violating salary cap circumvention rules in a case involving Kawhi Leonard. The Clippers must forfeit five future first-round picks from 2029 through 2033 and pay a $30 million fine. Owner Steve Ballmer has been suspended from all league and team activities for 1 year. Team executives Gillen Zucker and Lawrence Frank have also been suspended without pay. Leonard was not suspended, but fined $700,000. In the NFL, Kirk Cousins will begin the season as the Las Vegas Raiders starting quarterback. First-year head coach Clint Kubiak announced that Cousins will start the opener against the Miami Dolphins, beating out rookie Fernando Mendoza for the job. And in San Francisco, Nick Bosa is making progress in a return from a torn ACL. Bosa participated in a full practice on Wednesday for the first time since suffering the injury last season, called the workout very encouraging, but stopped short of confirming whether he'll play for the 49ers in their opener against the Rams in Melbourne, Australia. The second round of the U.S. Open is underway. Already today, Americans Ben Shelton, Francis Tiafoe, and Emma Navarro, amongst others, have advanced to the next round. You can watch all of the U.S. Open on ESPN. Let's take a look at Major League Baseball. It's the end of the sixth. The Brewers lead the Cubs 6-5. No score in the top of the eighth, where the White Sox and the Astros are. The Yankees in the top of the seventh. No score with them and the Angels. Few games gone final already. The Reds beat the Padres 7-3, and the Athletics beat the Rangers 9-2. More of Game Night with Q Myers and myself, Emmett Golden, coming up straight ahead.
2: Coming up on the Thursday edition of Unsportsmanlike with Evan Cohen, Chris Canty, and me, Michelle Smallman. 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With all their changes, I'll tell you if I still feel that way. 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
2: Do you call them now laters or now and laters?
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4: Don't judge me for saying you couldn't read when you're calling candy now later instead of now and later. 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
4: Okay, well then what's the difference?
2: Now laters are now laters.
3: I say this on every show, but it stands true, especially when I have a conversation like this that I don't even know how I got there. It be your own people.
2: You accuse me of not knowing how to read.
3: Your wife accused you of not knowing how to read.
2: And you said now and later.
3: That's because that's what's on the wrapper. It says now and laters.
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3: Why did I know? Why did I know in my core, deep down in my bones, why did I know Sister Sledge was going to put that kind of open together and we were going to start off the show talking about now and laters, or now laters, as Emmett Golden calls
2: now
3: them.
2: Laters. You said it now laters.
3: That's how you say it. So I was just doing the two different pronunciations. I say now and laters. You say now laters like it's all one word. I think, well, because it's on the package and it says and, that they should be now and laters. It's just to say it fast.
2: Doesn't matter, man. Mandela effect. You familiar with that? You know what the Mandela effect is? It's where you remember something the way, like, but it's not accurate. You know, and the Mandela effect is they're now laters because we never saw
3: you. Okay, so you just made my point. You just said you remember something that's not accurate. So that would mean that you're wrong because it's not accurate. That's the exact definition of not accurate.
2: No, see, this is where we miss each other, all right? I can acknowledge.
3: Oh, there's plenty of places that we miss each other, brother. Trust me, it's way deeper than candy.
2: I'll acknowledge the package says now and laters, but what they're called, at least from the, you know, from the neighborhood I'm from, they're called now laters.
3: Okay. Well, when I ran to the candy store, everyone said, hey, Q, pick up some now laters for me. And I said, all right, cool, no problem. I didn't think too much of it. I don't know. It's just me.
2: That tells me you lived in a better neighborhood than I did growing up.
3: Well, that's you know what? Maybe I did. You know what? And I'll take that. I'll own it.
2: Right.
3: If the worst thing you can say about me is Q lived in such a good neighborhood that he actually said, and I'll own that. Yep. I will own that. You know, I will own it and wear it as a badge of honor, brother. That's all I'm going to say. He's Emmett Golden. I'm Q Myers. It's Game Night here on ESPN Radio and the all-new ESPN app. SiriusXM Channel 80, and tune in, right? 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I'm just saying, I'm not getting rid of the and, man. Ands are great.
2: All right? Yeah, they're cool. They're all right, sometimes.
3: Yeah. They are fantastic. I'll tell you what, the ands aren't fantastic if you're the Clippers, because the NBA came down with a punishment, and another, and another. And another when it came to circumventing the salary cap, something that had to do with Kawhi Leonard. And, man, they got hit with 5 first-round draft picks that have been stripped away. 2029 through 2033, $30 million. Oh, sorry. And $30 million is a big, huge fine. And their owner, Steve Ballmer, suspended from all league and team activities for 1 year. There's so many things, so many layers to this. But the one thing that I feel like is very common is what me and you have been talking about when it comes to this situation. The longer this bad boy was lingering on, the longer this investigation was going to go on, the worse it was going to be for the Clippers.
2: But it was just like a month ago or maybe even less than that. Didn't it come out where they were like, yeah, ESPN's reports were inaccurate and Pablo Torre don't know what he's talking about? And boom, here we are.
3: Until they kept investigating. Remember when Kawhi Leonard was traded to the Raptors? They're like, hold up. Hold up now. This can't go through until we finish our investigations. And that's when I knew. Right? Yeah. I mean, it's like that. It's like that TV show. And that's when you knew that there was going to be more. That's when I knew that there was going to be more when they said, hold up on the trade. So there is a lot that came out. Obviously, the NBA feels like they found plenty, and they lowered the hammer on this situation. As a matter of fact, Arsham Sharania, who reported all the suspensions and the draft picks being taken away, he actually broke it down on the 5 p.m. Sports Center what exactly the NBA found.
0: It essentially shows that the Clippers weren't technically funneling money to Kawhi Leonard. There was no napkin with money being given to him on an agreement, but they actively helped him obtain financial revenue from companies for, in specific, as far as getting money off the court along with his NBA contract. And the investigation also made it clear that Kawhi Leonard didn't knowingly have information about any salary cap circumvention occurring, but clearly his business representative at the time, Dennis Robertson, who also is his uncle, did have that knowledge and was engaging in salary cap circumvention. Dennis Robertson was fired by Kawhi Leonard back in June. Now he has been banned by the NBA from conducting any and all business with the league. And so this is the penalty that Kawhi Leonard has agreed to under the collective bargaining agreement.
2: Hey, Chris Carter said it, right? Everybody needs a fall guy.
3: Yeah.
2: And Uncle Kawhi, it seems like he ends up being the fall guy. Kawhi Leonard was fined $700,000.
3: That's a drop in the bucket.
2: Peanuts,
3: right,
2: you know,
3: right, exactly.
2: to him.
3: Yep.
2: I don't think it's plausible at all that he didn't know anything, but I guess it's what you could prove, you
3: right.
2: know, and they must have had a hard time proving that Kawhi himself was involved in any of this.
3: Yeah, it's just one of those situations, man. You felt like that there was something there, right? I mean, like I said, mm-hmm. the longer that this lingered on, you knew, or at least I felt like there was something there and that the NBA was going to come down hard on the Clippers, and they did. Again, man, I don't know how you conduct business on a day-to-day when you're without five of your first-round draft picks. And one thing, I mean, if it was the NFL, I know we're coming up on the NFL season, that would definitely be a death nail, right? For example, there's not been more than one first-round draft pick taken away from an NFL team, right? Because mm-hmm. we know how valuable those are. But in the NBA, Emmett, you use those first-round draft picks, and teams do it all the time. That's the price of doing business. You know what I mean?
2: Oh,
3: like, That's like cigarettes in jail, right? I mean, you know, first-round draft picks, that's going to get you somewhere where you need to be.
2: You can't get a really good player in a trade without a number one pick, right. And usually you need multiple, mm-hmm. you know, to make it happen. So this is going to affect them greatly from them being able to improve their roster. So they're going to end up trading Kawhi Leonard. We all believe that's going
3: to
2: go through.
3: Yep.
2: You know, that's going to go through. So they'll have those assets. But now I'm looking at that Clippers team. I'm like, it's, you know, are they a lottery team next year?
3: I mean, isn't it just appropriate that it's always the Clippers, though? It feels like there's always something going on around them. Even when it looks like they're going to be good, they're still the Clippers. They're still the mm-hmm. little brothers of the Lakers. No matter how you look at it, no matter how you try to dress it up and try to dance it up, and, oh, man, they've got Lob City. Oh, man, they've got this guy. They've got that guy. Oh, they've got a great owner. It always seems to come down to the same thing. The Clippers are still always going to be the little brothers to the Lakers, and they're just not ever able to get over the hump. There's always something going on with this organization.
2: Yeah, and, you know, they got a new owner, and they built a beautiful arena, and you would think, like, oh, okay, they kind of washed some of that funk off, mm-hmm. right, from Sterling and all this other stuff. But, no, it's still here. The thing with Ballmer is interesting to me, the Clippers owner. He got fined $30 million, which is kind of like finding Kawhi $700,000, right? Because you're talking about Steve Ballmer is the richest owner in the NBA. You know what I think is going to hurt him more than anything?
3: His ego?
2: Sure. And being banned for a year.
3: Yeah.
2: He can't go to any game.
3: Yes,
2: he loves being at those games. Not being able at any games or any team activities for a full year, I think that's kind of a gut punch to him.
3: Well, for guys like that that are as worth as much as he is, he doesn't want to have someone Google his name and then all of a sudden this comes up. You know what I mean? So, yeah, you're right. Him not being able to be around the team, being at the arena, you know, being around any kind of basketball activities, that's definitely going to hurt him. But I'll tell you what, man, that pride, that ego, that muddying of the name, because mm-hmm. this is what he's involved in, oh, that's going to go a long way as well. There's no doubt about that. He's Emmett Golden. I'm Q Myers. It's Game Night here on ESPN Radio on the all-new ESPN app, SiriusXM Channel 80, and TuneIn. 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So what does all this mean when it comes to the actual trade of Kawhi Leonard on his way to Toronto? Or is he? That's next on Game Night on ESPN Radio.
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0: Major League Baseball update.
1: All right, Emmett, how about the Brew Crew and the Cubs? Jacob Mizorowski, he is on the mound for the Brewers, and it didn't go so well. Now, the Brew Crew's up 7-5, bottom of the seventh, but Mizorowski, four innings pitched, five hits given up, five earned runs, five strikeouts, but also four walks to go along with it, allowed more than three earned runs in the start for the first time this season. Again, the Brew Crew have the lead, but not Mizorowski's sharpest stuff, to say the least.
2: Nah, and if you're the Brewers, you feel great that you have the lead in the bottom of the seventh right now, because typically if Mizorowski gives up five runs, you lose, you know, because you're so used to him maybe giving up a run, because he's been one of the most dominant pitchers in baseball this year. So Brewers in a good spot as they try to finish the season strong.
1: The Cubs still have time, though. Alex Bregman, he's been having a really good game. Five home runs last five games, so he's been having a nice little stretch of games. Fourth player in Cubs history with at least 13 home runs and 33 RBI over a 25-game span. And check this out. Second player with 4-plus RBI in a game versus Jacob Mizorowski. So that doesn't happen too often. Bregman had three at-bats, one run scored, two hits, and those four RBI. And really, the one guy that hasn't done a whole lot, even though he's got a couple runs, is PCA, Pete Crow Armstrong. Yeah. He's my new
2: favorite player.
1: He's my new favorite player that I'm leaning towards.
2: Okay.
1: No one could ever be my favorite player, because that's Ricky Henderson, rest in peace. But I'll tell you what, man, PCA's got a lot of Ricky Henderson tendencies, right? He hits a lot of leadoff home runs. He can hit for average, and he can steal bases. Now, he might not steal bases as much as Ricky did, but PCA, he's got all the tools, brother.
2: Yeah, 0-for-2 tonight, but he has scored twice. He got on base with two walks. So
1: I'm saying, hey, look, you put him on base, he can score, man. That's very Ricky-like, right? He's a weapon if you let him get on base. So there's still time for them to come back, and PCA can, you know, do some magic, work some magic for the Cubs. But a close one between the Brew Crew and the Cubbies. Seventh inning, one out, bottom of the seventh. Brewers up 7-5. He's Emmett Golden. I'm Q Myers. It's game night here on ESPN Radio. The all-new ESPN app, SiriusXM Channel 80, and tune in.
3: The NBA drops the hammer on the LA Clippers. The league fined the team $30 million and stripped the franchise of five first-round picks. Owner Steve Ballmer also faces a one-year suspension.
4: This was Adam Silver playing judge and jury after a year-long investigation into the LA Clippers. Essentially shows that the Clippers weren't technically funneling money to Kawhi Leonard.
5: Kawhi Leonard, I'm stunned that he wasn't suspended at all. You're asking me to believe he didn't know that he was circumventing the rules of the league at all?
1: Yeah, Kawhi knew. Kawhi knew a little something. It's one of those situations, Emmett. You can't just play and plead like ignorance. I didn't know anything, right? I mean, your uncle is the one who was taking care of business. He was your business partner. So if he's your business partner, meaning he's in charge of your business affairs, or at least plays a heavy role in it, you have to know something. I don't get down with the whole, I didn't know. Nothing to see here. You know, it's similar to the whole Shohei Ohtani situation, right, with his interpreter. I never bought any of that either. Like, I don't know anything here, right?
2: Mm-hmm.
1: I tweeted out
2: plausible
1: earlier.
2: Plausible deniability.
1: Right. When I saw Kawhi got hit with the $700,000 fine, which is nothing, I said, oh, Kawhi got hit with the Shohei treatment. It must be an L.A. thing.
2: Maybe. maybe.
1: It must be an L.A. thing. But with that being said, he's on his way to Toronto now. So what does this mean for the trade that was held up for so long? Here's Sean Sharania talking about it.
4: His contract was not voided. He was not suspended. So all systems are a go. Everything is on track for Kawhi Leonard to be traded now to the Toronto Raptors. This was the last piece of information the Raptors were waiting on for this investigation to conclude, to go forward with the trade. Remember, back in July, the NBA made it clear to both sides that, listen, you can go through with the trade, but any type of penalty to Kawhi Leonard would be falling back on the Raptors. The Raptors did not want to take that risk, and now the NBA has been allotted the time to handle both situations together, and the full expectation around the Raptors and around Kawhi Leonard in the league is that this trade will be going through in the next few days. And Kawhi Leonard, for his part, did issue that statement, and he made it clear that he entered his agreement with the Clippers under a expectation of fulfilling his contract, and that he regrets any lapses of judgment and distraction that this situation has caused.
2: Yeah, hey, ring the bell. Can we ring the bell?
1: Sorry, Tom.
2: Yeah.
6: I'm sorry.
1: And then look, he's just doing his job. He's just reporting what he's been told.
2: And I'm not ringing it on Shams.
1: Right.
2: I'm ringing it on the situation is what I'm doing. But, yeah, Kawhi is kind of, for lack of a better term, scot-free. Again, $700,000 fine on Kawhi Leonard is not a whole lot. Now, what it means for the NBA is that the East is a gauntlet now. You know, we may have just seen the power shift from the Western Conference to the East in one offseason. They're still top heavy. Okay,
1: see. The West still's got some heavy hitters, man.
2: The West, in my humble opinion, Thunder, Spurs, definitely title contenders. Timberwolves right around there. And then you got some good teams. I'm looking in the East, the 76ers, the Celtics, the Knicks are defending champions. Now you got to take Toronto serious. The Cavs even got better. The Heat, they stepped up, and they got, you know, Giannis. So
1: I mean, you can put the Heat in the conversation. You didn't put the Nuggets in the conversation, did you?
2: I put them with some good teams.
1: The Heat with the power team. Then you got to put them with some good teams.
2: Sure, that's fair.
1: Right, let's keep it even here.
2: Fair.
1: Let's not put too much sauce on it for the East. But I understand what you're saying. Okay.
2: 76ers.
1: Yep.
2: Knicks are defending champions.
1: Okay.
2: Celtics are still really good. The Raptors now, who they made the playoffs last year, took the Cavs to 7 games, and now they have Kawhi.
1: But they lost some. It's not like they just picked up Kawhi by a free agency. They lost some players too, right? Ingram's a player. Ingram ain't no player.
2: You know what? He ain't show up in the playoffs. I can tell you that for certain.
1: Well, the Cavs didn't show up in the playoffs either.
2: Yeah, Scott, that was a Scotty Barnes thing. That's the only reason they went, you know, 7 games with the Cavs. Scotty Barnes put the team on his back because Brandon Ingram was a no-show for most of those 7 games. Long story short, it's some competition in the East.
1: It is, basically, for sure. No, it is. It's definitely more competition in the East at this stage of the game. I just think that the West, I don't want to act like that there's no real squads outside of the Thunder and San Antonio. I mean, there's some heavy hitters, and anytime the Joker's still in Denver, I'm still going to give the Nuggets a lot of props. The Timberwolves, absolutely. I think that they have a little something that they've got going on. So it should be a fun season. I know who's not included in the fun. It's going to be the Clippers.
2: Right.
1: They're not going to be involved. They're not going to be involved in too much anything for a while.
2: Yeah. Yeah. You may end up, you know, seeing them back in the lottery on a regular basis. You know how bad that's going to hurt if you're like the worst team in the NBA and you had to sacrifice that first round pick? Like, think about it. Like, that's on the table in a couple years.
1: What if you do if you're Tyronn Lue? One of the coaches that, you know, he's a pretty hot commodity, even though I know he hasn't won anything as of late. But he's a pretty hot commodity. Anytime there's a high-profile job that's opening up or it looks like it's going to open up, his name is always popping up first.
2: Yeah, I've seen it done in the NFL. I don't know if it's been done in the NBA. Maybe you trade. You know, maybe you trade him to get some more draft capital since you have lost 5 first-round picks. But, man, it's going to be a sad day for Clippers fans if they're at the top of the lottery and they have to sacrifice that pick because of all of this that went down.
1: I wonder how much investigation is going to go on behind any other situations, right? Is this going to be one of those one-offs and like, hey, this was a big, massive blow to this team. Now nobody else go do something like this, or it's going to come down on you too. You know what I mean? Or is there going to be a few more situations that they say, well, this looked a little funny? Because that's how this whole situation really popped up, right? It kind of on the surface didn't look the part. And so then, you know, investigations started happening, and boom, here we are. Even though it took a long time to get here, obviously, the juice is worth the squeeze if you're the NBA because they got what they were looking for.
2: I guess that's up to Pablo Torre, right? I guess whoever he decides to look into next, because you talk about investigative journalism at its finest. You know, that's what we saw here, because he's the one that got this ball rolling.
1: True.
2: And I don't think the NBA wanted the ball to roll because it makes them, you know, kind of look bad. But when they obviously followed the reporting that Torre did and then they did their own investigation, it's obvious it was a lot of funny business going on.
1: Yeah, a lot of funny business, and now there's a big, massive, they have to pay this. I mean, this is all bad for the Clippers. Like, there's no way you could put it to make it a good situation.
2: Right.
1: You know, you lose 5 first-round picks. I don't care if it doesn't start till 2029. That's all bad. That's probably even worse.
2: Yeah.
1: You know, it's even worse because you're delaying the inevitable. It's just, man, when that came down and I saw that, I just thought, whoa, that's something that I haven't seen and didn't think I was going to see anytime soon. I did find out today that Kirk Cousins is going to be the starting quarterback for the Raiders, probably the worst-kept secret in the NFL. So what does that mean for Fernando Mendoza?
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0: Center.
1: I'm Emmett Golden. In the NBA, the Los Angeles Clippers are facing massive penalties for violating salary cap circumvention rules in a case involving Kawhi Leonard. The Clippers must forfeit five future first-round picks. They start in 2029 and go through 2033. Also, Steve Ballmer, the owner, has to pay a $30 million fine, but it doesn't stop there for Ballmer. He is suspended from all league and team activities for a year. Team executives were also suspended without pay. Kawhi Leonard, not suspended, but he was fined $700,000. On to the NFL. Kirk Cousins will be the starter for the Las Vegas Raiders this season. First-year head coach Clint Kubiak announced that Cousins will be the starter in the opener against the Miami Dolphins, beating out number one overall pick this year, Fernando Mendoza. Sticking in the NFL, Nick Bosa is making progress in his return from a torn ACL. Bosa participated in a full practice on Wednesday for the first time since suffering the injury last season. Called the workout very encouraging. Tiger Woods also had his driver's license suspended for 5 years after reaching a plea agreement in his DUI case. Woods pleaded no contest to a reduced charges of reckless driving and refusing to submit to a lawful test. Let's take a look at Major League Baseball. Right now, the Brewers lead the Cubs in the bottom of the eighth, 7-5. The Astros on top of the White Sox in the top of the ninth, 2-0. And earlier tonight, we saw the Blue Jays beat the Guardians 11-0. Coming up, more game night with Q Myers and myself, Emmett Golden.
2: 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One of our analysts said, don't be surprised if Jaden Daniels struggles to regain his brilliant rookie year form. We'll talk about that on Unsportsmanlike, 6 a.m. Eastern, right here on ESPN Radio, ESPN2, and ESPNU.
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5: Kubiak and Janoka, they have a history with Kirk Cousins, so he had a huge leg up on Mendoza. It was his job all along, and Mendoza's been aware of that.
6: The longer they can leave him on the bench, the happier they'll be. So it's hard to say exactly when Mendoza will start. At some point his turn is going to come, and if the Raiders had their choice, it would be later rather than sooner.

0: 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He's Emmett Golden. I'm Q Myers. Emmett is located in Cleveland, so he covers the Browns. I'm located conveniently here in Las Vegas, so I cover the Raiders. And Emmett, this morning we're out at practice. We got there bright and early. You know it's season mode now. It's not training camp. So training camp, you're out there for the entire practice. You get to see everything. Soak it all in. Not in the regular season.
1: Nope.
0: For anyone that doesn't know, for the regular season, you're in there maybe 15 minutes. And you get to see some stretching. You get to see who's out there. You got just enough time to grab your little roster and go, all right, this guy's here, this guy's here. Check them off, and then basically you're up out of there. Maybe take
1: and
0: a picture.
1: And they say, get up out of here.
0: Yeah,
1: go.
0: Exactly. Yeah. Say, thanks for coming. We'll see you in a couple hours after practice so you can talk to coach. Well, while we're going through the roster, we're checking all the numbers off. Number 8's not out here. Who's number 8? Kirk Cousins. So, of course, we start looking around because, look, you got the number 1 pick behind you.
1: Right.
0: You got Fernando Mendoza behind you. He was picked number 1. He's the Heisman Trophy winner, right? He's a national champion.
1: Mm-hmm.
0: He's the guy that everyone wants to see. And you've got this veteran who's been in the league for many moons and Kirk Cousins sitting in front of him, but he ain't out at practice today. So we start looking around. Hey, man, you hear why Cousins not here? Hey, you know, we're up here trying to be
1: right,
0: slick.
1: Right, yeah.
0: I don't know. No, you know, we're tweeting out, hey, no sign of Kirk Cousins. Right when they send us up out of there, we see Cousins come walking in, has a baseball hat on. He's not participating. You can tell he ain't participating.
1: Okay.
0: So then it's like, did he pull something? Did he get hurt? Did they tell him something? And then he wasn't walking like he was the happiest guy. I mean, let me take you all the way behind the scenes.
1: Okay.
0: He wasn't walking like he was happy. You know when you walk with attitude? I do it all the time. I walk with attitude all the time. Like, the wife is like, I don't want to talk to him today. I can tell he's got an attitude. You know what I mean? Like,
1: Yeah. I hardly ever do that, but I do have sometimes. Yeah.
0: No, you're the happiest guy in the world, so you don't
1: typically
0: have an attitude.
1: Yeah.
0: I live with an attitude. So a lot of times, you can tell by my body language. Like, okay, Q's, you know, he's on one.
1: Mm-hmm.
0: That's kind of how I was looking at Kirk Cousins. I was like, well, he didn't look too happy. So we're all in the media room. No joke. We're in the media room late. Well, man, did you see how he was walking? Like, this is where our mind is going.
1: Mm-hmm.
0: See how he was walking? Did something happen? Did he pull a muscle? Did he get told that he's not going to be the starting quarterback and he's angry? I had people tweeting at me, did he get traded? Like, I mean, the rumor mill was cooking, man. And so we're like, well, guess what? We get to talk to coach coming up in as soon as practice is over. Man, Clint Kubiak walked in there, and before we asked him anything, he said, I just want to let you know, Kirk Cousins is the starting quarterback. He wasn't out there today. It was a scheduled day off. I mean, he ended it.
1: Yeah. Threw cold water on all the hot takes.
0: Exactly. I was like, I didn't spin my wheels for the last 2 hours for nothing.
1: Right. Yeah, it happens from time to time. When I saw the announcement, I actually was happy. I'm one of the guys that is in favor of young quarterbacks not starting day one.
0: Right.
1: Not saying they need to sit an entire season. I just, and depending on the support system, if you got a Super Bowl caliber offensive line and skill position players, then okay. But if you're building and you're growing much like the Raiders are, I think it's smart to ease into it, especially when you have such a valuable asset like the number one overall pick in Fernando Mendoza.
0: You know, the funny thing is they've been telling us the answer to the test the whole time. Before they even drafted Fernando Mendoza, Clint Kubiak back at the owners meeting said, you know, ideally, in an ideal world, you have a veteran quarterback so the rookie quarterback can sit and learn through osmosis. Like, those were his words. And then they bring in a veteran quarterback in Kirk Cousins. Everyone's like, well, I don't know. You know, Fernando might win. It's like he told you what he wants. So, you know, the thing is, I mean, as you know, right? I mean, you cover a team that's gone through a lot of quarterbacks. I cover a team that's gone through a lot of quarterbacks. A lot of times, you don't have the options and the opportunity to let them sit.
1: Mm-hmm.
0: You're kind of stuck between a rock and a hard place where you have to play that rookie quarterback.
1: Right.
0: Once they got Cousins and he's familiar with Clint Kubiak and he's familiar with the OC and he's familiar with the offensive line coach and other coaches on the staff and has had success with them in Minnesota, that all went out the window. Now you have an opportunity, as you mentioned, to grow. So, yeah, I mean, the narrative's out there. Mendoza's the first number one overall pick since Baker Mayfield 2018 not to start. But I don't think any of that matters. Right? I think if anything, it's going to give Mendoza an opportunity to possibly be successful.
1: I agree. I agree, and even let the guys around him improve and get better from week to week. Now, what's the sweet spot? I don't know. They got a late bye in week 13. I don't know if you want to wait 13 weeks to get Mendoza out there. If you do, that means the team is winning, right? I guess that's the only way you don't see him until after the bye week. So, you know, that would be good for the fans. But, you know, if you usually 6, 7, 8 weeks, if you can sit a guy, that helps.
0: I mean, it does. But I don't know. You mentioned the sweet spot. Look at the schedule, right?
1: Yeah.
0: I mean, week one is the Dolphins. That one you feel pretty good about, right? Because you just, you know, the Dolphins are a rebuilding team as well. But you got the Chargers, the Saints, the Chiefs, right? The Patriots. Look at the month of October.
1: It's crazy.
0: Chiefs, Patriots, Bills, Rams. That's 4 weeks in a row.
1: Week 8, play them but that's on the road against the Jets. Usually you want to have a rookie quarterback at home, right?
0: Right. I've been saying the bye week makes the most sense, but you're right. It's not till week 13, so it's going to be hard to keep the number one overall pick on the sideline unless, like you said, the Raiders are winning, which with that schedule, good luck.
1: Yeah.
0: Right? I mean, it's going to be really difficult, but look, they're at home coming out the bye week. So it makes sense that you at least get those starts at home, but I mean, can you hold on to him until week 13? Good luck.
1: Yeah, it depends on how Kirk Cousins is playing. If he's looking terrible, it's going to be hard to keep Mendoza off the field. I mean, I don't care what week it is.
0: Yeah,
1: it's just
0: going to
1: be tough. Yeah, it's just going to be tough. Mm-hmm. Now, if the team's winning some games and, you know, he's not the reason that they're losing, the sole reason, then I think you can tread water until you get to around the halfway point of the season. And I think that would be a great spot to work Mendoza in there, because I would like him to take some snaps during the regular season, you know, and get some get some experience before next year, because you know it's his car next year.
0: Oh yeah, there's no doubt about it. And you know, the good thing is, and I had asked Clint Kubiak about it today, with Kirk Cousins having a scheduled day off today, Mendoza got the first team reps, so this is when he has to take advantage,
1: right?
0: You know, if you want to continue to develop and try to set yourself up to be that starting quarterback, when you do get opportunities with the first team, you've got to fully take advantage of it. And you know, he was also asked, well, how else can he continue to get development with now that Cousins has been named the starter? Here he is.
2: Early work, late work, more meetings, plenty of time on the field in between drills with Coach Sullivan and Coach Shinoko. You know, every player that is, you know, not starting the first game, then they're helping us on the look team. You know, we're just trying to find every edge we can find to continue to get him better and his teammates better.
1: Do you think he will he'll run the scout team? You think they'll do that with him just to kind of get him some practice reps?
0: I think he'll just be with the twos.
1: Okay.
0: You know, he'll be with the twos, and as you heard, you know, Coach Kubiak say, get there early, stay a little bit late, do some work off to the side. I mean, that's all you can really do at this stage of the game. Honestly, I think the most important days are going to be the veteran days that are scheduled off.
1: Yeah, yeah.
0: And that might have been why Kirk Cousins didn't look too happy today.
1: Yeah, he probably wanted to practice.
0: Exactly.
1: You know, we got a game to get ready for.
0: You know how it is with starting quarterbacks. They don't want to miss those first team reps.
1: No, not at all. They know how important it is, because it's, you can't just casually walk into an NFL season, you know, and nobody knows that better than a starting quarterback. So yeah, I bet you, I guarantee you, they had to almost tie him down to not let him, you know, to cause an issue, because I'm sure he wanted to play so bad.
0: I'm sure he did. But I mean, that's just part of the scenario. You know, that's what they're doing. That's how they're navigating it. That's what their plan is. They've had a plan this whole time. So who am I to say that the plan's not going to work? But, you know, obviously a lot of the conversation is going to be when this guy is going to get in. I don't think anyone could give you a real answer.
1: Mm-hmm.
0: You know, there's so many different elements that are in play here. Does Kirk look good? Is the team winning? Do they need a shot in the arm, a little bit of boost, of energy? You know, is Kirk healthy? Is Fernando developing? Is the offensive line going to protect it? Like, there's so many questions.
1: Right.
0: I think it's one of those you just wait and see, brother.
1: Because Mendoza is so valuable, if that offensive line is looking terrible,
0: talk to him.
1: You don't want to put him out there. You know, you might be like, sorry, Kirk. You know, we giving you this bread for a reason, big dog. Because that was kind of my takeaway. And I haven't seen Mendoza a lot in the preseason. Mm-hmm. The little bit I have seen, I was like, man, they can't protect him. You know, and
0: that part.
1: Yeah, yeah, and that's a tough situation to be in during the season because ain't no red jerseys.
0: He got hit 25 times in the preseason.
1: There
0: 25 times. He's Emmett Golden. I'm Q Myers. It's game night here on ESPN Radio on the all-new ESPN app. What really went on between A.J. Brown and Jalen Hurts? That's next on game night on ESPN Radio, the all-new ESPN app, SiriusXM Channel 80, and tune in.
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1: You can see that all the work that Drake May and A.J. 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

A.J. Brown. But what went on with the Eagles, Jalen Hurts, and A.J. Brown? How did it all go wrong? 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He's Emmett Golden. I'm Q Myers. And that's one of the questions that I have, Emmett, is where it all went wrong. Because when the Eagles acquired A.J. Brown, all the conversation was, man, him and Jalen.

0: around Jalen that are comfortable with Jalen. Then a few years later, a few trips to the Super Bowl and a victory, A.J. Brown is in New England, and Jalen Hurts has a new cast of characters, except for Devontae is still there.
1: Yeah, and it you could tell that the relationship took a turn at some point, mm-hmm. and it's just strange because it doesn't feel like anything. And look, we don't know, you know, what happened between them, if anything has happened. And I even believe that, you know, we heard A.J. Brown say that nothing happens, people just grow apart, which I don't know if I believe that. Look, I got homies I've grown apart from, right? Like, we're all adults. We got families.
0: Oh, you mean like DeRondo?
1: Not like DeRondo. Not like DeRondo. I'm talking about homies that I may not have talked to in a year. Guess what happens when I see them? It's like we never missed a beat.
0: Right.
1: Yeah, it's like that's still my guy. That's still a dude that I went to high school with or college or whatever. So people growing apart happens, but it usually doesn't sour the relationship unless something else soured it.
0: Yeah, I mean, look, both of those guys being superstars, and when A.J. Brown arrived, he was the superstar. Right, and Jalen Hurts, I believe, developed into a superstar, at least in Philadelphia. I know he still gets a ton of criticism, but I believe he developed into that guy, and sometimes these things happen. And, you know, alphas, that's what happens at times with alphas. Well, part of GQ magazine, Jalen Hurts was actually asked about that relationship and if it grew apart.
2: He gave an interview and said he was surprised about the amount of scrutiny that your relationship got, meaning the friendship between you guys.
3: Yeah.
2: And he said, like, we grew apart. He just, like, said it straight up. Do you feel the same way? Do you feel like you guys grew apart?
3: Well, I think, you know, the reality of the scrutiny that, you know, we get, it's, you know, it's what we gave him. So there's a practical approach that I see comes with the territory of it.
2: What do you mean?
3: Came with the territory of being in that light in the beginning. So
2: telling that story of a friendship.
3: Yeah.
2: Yeah.
3: It was great. Yeah.
2: And then it's like, if you guys aren't as close, all of a sudden everybody's like, hey, but you guys were talking about it or whatever. That's what you mean.
3: Yeah, there's no surprise that it was talked about.
2: Yeah, yeah. But I asked if you felt like you grew apart.
3: Clearly, you know.
1: Yeah, first of all, great job by the interviewer, because he sure didn't answer the question the first time he asked it.
0: Three times.
1: Yeah, yeah.
4: I have to bring this up. This is Jalen Hurts. Like, every single time, like, you could ask him, is the sky blue? And he would go,
1: How do you define the color blue?
4: Right. I always like the color. Like, something, like, he's just so, like, the way he answers everything is like he just goes into this long, like, philosophical thing before he answers a question.
1: Listen, I'm a fan of philosophers, but I don't need somebody that philosophized to make up a word. I think I did. All the time. You know, like, every time you talk, you got some type of Buddha type of line for you, and it's crazy. But obviously, he even acknowledged it. And this is also I can't get kind of past it. If you were close, then how does someone getting more love than the other makes anyone grow apart? Because if that's your boy, you're happy for him.
0: Yeah, you should be. You're right. You should be. But how many times do we see alphas all of a sudden grow apart and all of a sudden not have that same love for their fellow alpha once that other guy starts getting some love? I mean, we see it all the time, right? We can go through sports history. We can talk about Kobe and Shaq. How did they break up? One guy wanted to be the main guy.
1: But
0: right?
1: Were they actually close?
0: At one point, when Kobe came into the league, he was little bruh.
1: Yeah. Yeah.
0: You know what I mean?
1: To me, you weren't really close.
0: I feel like Jalen Hurts was little bruh to begin with. And then he got a little bit more love, got a little bit more pay, probably got a little bit more respect from the head coach. Right? I mean, you know how these things go. I'm not surprised by this. I guess that's what I'm trying to say. Mm. I'm not surprised by this. I've seen plenty of people come up, and all of a sudden the people that you were coming up with, and maybe you passed them a little bit on the love meter, if that's a thing, all of a sudden they start looking at you sideways like, wait, hold on, man. He ain't no better than me. Hold on, man. If it wasn't for me, he wouldn't even have the numbers that he has. Like, I've literally seen that happen, and I don't know. I can see it.
1: I've seen it happen

0: it tells me two things. One, that they were never really close. And the other is that somebody's just a hater. You know what I'm saying? Yeah, it's as simple as that.
1: I think it's competitive nature. And I don't think it's about being a hater. You know what I mean? And
0: if that's your boy.
1: I know, but
0: come on, man.
1: Guys are competitive. People are competitive, man. I'm like one of the biggest competitors you'll know. Like, I mean, I want to win at everything. Now, I'm never gonna, you know, get mad at your come up, but I'm gonna be like, man, I'm trying to get my come up too.
0: Right, but this sounds like somebody was mad at somebody else's come up.
1: It feels like they got mad because they didn't get the same recognition of the come up. You know what I'm saying? Like, when you're getting paid $35 million, or I think A.J. Brown's at, what, $32 million a year, and now Jalen Hurts is at 50-something million. If I'm that wide receiver, and we know how wide receivers are, I might be like, hey, man, without me even being here, that dude's not half the quarterback that he was.
0: I don't. The way I approach things, if somebody I'm
1: but you're always is, happy. You're different. Sure. You're built different.
0: Yeah, but if I say, man, that's my dog. I love you. You're my dog. I'm gonna be your biggest cheerleader. When you making the come up, I'm gonna be right there with the rest of the people. Like, hell yeah, it's my dog. He deserves the money. He deserves the love.
1: I don't think that's as common as you think it is.
0: That's a shame.
1: I'm not saying it's not. I'm not saying it's not a shame. And I'm down with a lot of folks that I came up with at the same time. But I also know some of the folks I came up with look at me sideways today. Yeah. I know that for a fact. And I guarantee some of the folks you came up with look at you sideways. You don't, because you're the nicest dude in the world.
0: Yeah.
1: I can take your wallet from you and be like, that's all right. Q needed $100.
0: Like, yeah, Q was really on some hard times, yeah, man. He came and took my wallet.
1: Right. Exactly. He needed some gas, man. Times are tough.
0: I mean, he could have asked. He didn't have to take it, but, I don't know, man. I hate seeing
1: you're it. Not wrong at all.
0: Yeah, especially if you're like, yeah, it's just a guy that was a teammate, you know, then okay, right. Yeah, cool, whatever.
1: I mean, look at Michael Jordan and Scottie Pippen. Scottie Pippen act like Michael Jordan was the spawn of Satan these days.
0: Yeah, that facts. Yeah, and that's jealousy. You know what I'm saying? And I don't know, maybe there's zero jealousy in my body, especially right. For people that I got love for,
1: right.
0: Man.
1: Because you're different, see them though. You're built everything. Different.
0: You've
1: always been built different, yeah. Man.
0: That's unfortunate.
1: That's why you say now laters instead of now and laters.
0: Now, that is true. That is very true. You make an excellent point there. I'm not going to argue against that.
1: I'm just trying to tell you, man, that's just how the come up is sometimes, whether it's right or wrong. But I tell you what, you're not wrong. He's Emmett Golden. I'm Q Myers. The longest investigation, it is finally over. That's next on Game Night on ESPN Radio, the all-new ESPN app, SiriusXM Channel 80, and tune in.
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0: Mimic Golden. In the NBA, the Los Angeles Clippers are facing massive penalties for violating the salary cap circumvention rules in a case involving Kawhi Leonard. The Clippers must forfeit five future first-round picks from 2029 through 2033 and pay a $30 million fine. Owner Steve Ballmer has been suspended from all league and team activities for 1 year. Team executives in Gillen Zucker and Lawrence Frank have also been suspended without pay. Kawhi Leonard, not suspended, but was fined $700,000. In San Francisco, Nick Bosa is making progress in a return from a torn ACL. Bosa participated in full practice on Wednesday for the first time since suffering an injury last season. He called the workout very encouraging, but stopped short of confirming whether he'll play in the Niners opener against the Rams in Melbourne, Australia. The second round of the U.S. Open is underway already today. Americans Ben Shelton, Francis Tiafoe, and Emma Navarro, amongst others, have advanced to the next round. You can watch all of the U.S. Open on ESPN. Let's take a look at some scores in Major League Baseball. The Guardians lost to the Blue Jays today 11-0. The Mariners beat the Red Sox 8-3. The Mets down the Tampa Bay Rays 10-4. And the Giants beat the Pirates 5-4 as well. Coming up next, more Game Night on ESPN Radio with Q Myers and myself, Emmett Golden.
1: 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Joe Burrow continues to try to manifest a Super Bowl. Will all his talking fall on deaf ears? We'll discuss it on Unsportsmanlike, 6 a.m. Eastern, right here on ESPN Radio, ESPN2, and ESPNU.

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2: The NBA drops the hammer on the LA Clippers. The league fined the team $30 million and stripped the franchise of 5 first-round picks. Owner Steve Ballmer also faces a 1-year suspension.
3: You can't get a really good player in a trade without a number one pick, and usually you need multiple. 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
4: Isn't it just appropriate that it's always the Clippers, though? 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Even when it looks like they're going to be good, they're still the Clippers. They're still the little brothers of the Lakers.
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4: The Clippers stripped of 5 first-round picks, $30 million fine, and more for circumventing the salary cap as it has to do with Kawhi Leonard. It's Game Night here on ESPN Radio. The all-new ESPN app, SiriusXM Channel 80, and TuneIn. 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I'm Q Myers. Join us now to try to make some sense of this whole situation as ESPN senior NBA writer, along with Landscape senior NBA writer, Mark J. Spears. And Mark, thanks so much for your time here on Game Night. I appreciate you. How did, you know, we finally get here with the Clippers and this whole situation? It seems like it's been going on forever.
5: This has got to be the longest investigation ever. I don't even think the Donald Sterling investigation took nearly this long, right? I mean, it didn't. But, you know, because I initially had heard February, around after the All-Star weekend, that this would come out. But it's out, and I think there was a lot of pressure for Adam Silver, amongst the other 29 owners, to make sure that the Clippers got punished for this, like that this can't be tolerated. And, you know, do you want to make one owner mad, or do you want to make 29 owners mad, right? So I certainly think there was a lot of pressure in that regard. And, man, there's certainly a really big punch, uppercut to the Clippers organization. 5 first-round picks, $30 million, and Kawhi, $700,000. I'm sure a lot of people would debate whether that was enough for him. But, you know, Ballmer is a man that got, like, he's the richest owner in the league. So I don't think this is over by any means. And from my dealings with Ballmer in the past, he's a really proud man. And I'm sure he feels like his reputation's on the line. And I'm sure he's going to fight. He got money to fight. So this might just be another chapter in a saga that I'm sure they're going to be a documentary about at some point.
3: If he does, if/when he does decide to fight this, how will that affect this deal that the Clippers and the Raptors have had and kind of been left in limbo for months now?
5: I think that's mutually exclusive. I don't know that that's neither here nor there. And, you know, the one thing about Kawhi, it seemed like he's accepted it. He's not fighting it. So I don't think that will have any bearing. Again, I'm not a legal analyst, so bear with me on that. But I think we'll be fine. Basically, what I'm told is in terms of that trade, the trade process has to resume with all the usual steps, trade calls, et cetera. Nothing unexpected, but I think it's going to take a few days. But as Kawhi said, as Kawhi told us, I do expect him to be in a Raptors uniform. Brandon Ingram to come out west. Him and Glorilla, you know, which might help a rap career some to be in L.A. And it's interesting. I actually talked to Richard Paul, Brandon Ingram's agent, a couple months ago about this. And I wonder if he kind of knew something because he's like, you know, Brandon's okay. Brandon's going to be fine. Brandon looks like he's heading to Los Angeles.
3: Wow. And now how will both teams look after this trade? It does go through and it happens.
5: Well, I mean, the cloud doesn't leave the Clippers, but they get a player that's a little bit younger that actually led the Raptors in scoring last year. Brandon Ingram averaged 21 points a game. And certainly is familiar with L.A. He began his career with the Lakers. But he averaged 21 last season and 6 rebounds and 4 assists a game. Is he Kawhi Leonard? Not the defender, not, but he certainly is a dominating scorer, been an all-star. And I think it kind of just clears some of the drama away, right? But in terms of, like, man, Kawhi going to Toronto with Scottie Barnes and R.J. Barrett, is the East tilted everything now with this trade, too? I mean, you got LeBron and Jalen in Philly, and now you got this happening. And Cleveland got a little better this summer. Detroit, I don't know. Obviously, Miami got better. I think the power has officially shifted to the Eastern Conference in terms of being a more formidable conference with this trade.
4: Mark J. Spears, NBA writer, ESPN and Netscape is here with us on Game Night on ESPN Radio and the all-new ESPN app. When it comes to the Clippers, it just seems like there's always a situation lingering around them. And I've always said that they're the Lakers' little brother.
5: There's always something, man.
4: Always.
5: And I was like, you know what? When Bomber came in, I'm like, wait, all that's over with. Got the Intuit Dome, you know. And tell you guys once, I asked Bomber, why didn't you guys move? Why not go to Seattle? Like, I bumped into him at a University of Oregon football game, and, you know, he didn't reveal much, but he was steadfast about how he just really felt like being in L.A. was best for the organization. And, you know, the Clippers also, when the Lakers have their own TV deal, the Clippers certainly could get the intrigued by all the other TV entities in L.A. to make some money from there. But I kind of always felt like when Bomber got the team, maybe it was worth it just going to Seattle, blowing up a ship in the water, like coming up with a new Sonic sign or something like that. Just start from scratch and start over. Because one thing that's always been sad about me with the Clippers, no matter how good they are, and I think the Nets are in the same boat, like, it don't matter what you do, the Lakers are there. Don't matter what you do in New York, the Knicks are there, right? And it's just like, there's nothing they could do, either franchise, to get over it, but they both have these new arenas that they ain't moving from.
3: Yeah.
5: You know, so it might have been in the best interest of both franchises to have moved when potentially could have. But I understand the market's the market. One, two, like, I get it, but it's just like, there's nothing that the Clippers can do to overcome it. Even if they won a championship, they're not going to overcome the Lakers' glory. This just is like the next line of things in their jokes, the Clippers' jokes, man. Just, you know, I've been watching basketball a long time. I remember the stuff in the 90s. I remember covering their games in the sports arena in Anaheim and just how the laughing stock was. And they finally seem to figure it out. CP comes around, and then Sterling, and then Bomber comes, and Paul George and Kawhi, and you think it's figured out, and it's just like, they're just damned, man. Yeah. But are you damned if you cause your own damage? A lot of their issues have been, you know, they stubbed their own toe.
3: Which part of this punishment do you think hurts Steve Ballmer the most?
5: Oh, I mean, losing 5 first-round picks is absolutely devastating. I mean, I know it's going to be hard for him to around. He loves basketball. You see it during the game. He just not being there is going to be excruciating for him. $30 million when you got $130 billion. I mean, that's mm-hmm. like $200 out of your wallet, right? Like, mm-hmm. you know, you feel it a little bit, but you ain't tripping. Right. But how do you overcome missing 5 first-round picks, man? I mean, like, basically handcuffing your front office to basically do everything via trade. Signing free agents because, you know, they got a high first-round pick this year. You know, they used a good pick to get Shea a couple years ago, and now it's losing 5 first-round picks is crushing.
4: How much do you think the NBA and other leagues may even start looking into these type of situations and these deals a little bit closer to make sure no other funny business is going on with any other organizations?
5: Well, I always think there's going to be some funny business, but how far do you want to go, right? Like, I think if you look under the covers of every NBA team, there's something, just not something to this extravagance. That's why I think the 29 owners are looking at Adam Silver probably the way they were looking at him is, come on, man, like, everybody cheat, but dang. so that's what I was saying. I think this is horrible, as Donald Sterling was with his racism, made sense, right? Was he easier, potentially easier than this decision, because it's just, I don't think it's over, and I don't think it'll be over. When you got that much money, like, Armour's not going out without a fight, I promise you that.
4: Mark, I got to ask you this question real quick. Me and Emmett's been going back on this debate. Back in the day of the candy, was
5: Daquan
4: it?
5: Daquan Love? Is this about Daquan Love?
4: No. No, this is actually real. This is actually real. Is the candy now and laters or now laters?
5: One word.
3: Now, ladies, thank you. Right. Thank you. See? Right. See, Mark, I was going to hold being an Arsenal fan against you because I love Tottenham. But you know what?
5: You love Tottenham.
3: Yeah.
4: Exactly. Tell him about himself.
5: Can I hug you through the airwaves?
3: Yeah, well,
5: what's your address? I'm going to send you some flowers.
3: Right.
5: Oh, man.
4: He's at Depression Street.
5: That, like, Tottenham might be second to being a Clippers fan right now.
3: Mark, I'm a Browns fan. I'm a Cavs fan. And, you know, and I love Tottenham. So, hey.
5: Y'all barely kept from being relegated. Woo-wee. Yeah, well, that nice stadium played against some third-level English club. You know what I mean? Pub Crawl City or something like that. Boy, y'all got lucky. Don't you ever talk about Arsenal. Even fix your mouth to talk about the champions like that.
3: But hey, I'm going to be quiet right now. But when we win a game, I'm going to be talking again. Don't worry about it. You know,
5: when you win a game, when we win another championship, huh?
4: He lives on 111 Depression Street, so that's all good.
5: You never thought you were going to hear some English soccer trash talk, right? Like, that wasn't on the docket today.
3: Nah, I love it.
4: Not on mine at all. So, and that gets away from the candy conversation. Mark, great stuff, man. Thanks so much.
5: I know we appreciate you, and then you did all that.
4: Thanks so much, stuff, Mark.
5: Man. All right, take care.
4: There he goes. Yeah. Mark J. Spears, ESPN Landscape senior NBA writer with us here on Game Night on ESPN Radio and the all-new ESPN app. He said it. You were winning. I think he thinks he was talking to me about winning, but you were winning, and then you messed it all up with your soccer take. So.
3: Hey, I can't help it. I'm just glad I got to talk a little bit of Premier League trash on ESPN Radio after the World Cup was over, because I didn't know if I'd ever do that again.
4: I would ring the bell on you, but I actually can appreciate it because it happened organically. You didn't force it onto the scene, so I won't even go there at this situation. In the NFL, C.J. Stroud, we know he's got to have a really big year, right? He's got a lot on the line. Baker Mayfield, same thing. There's other quarterbacks that need to have big seasons as well. That's next on Game Night on ESPN Radio on the all-new ESPN app.
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4: All right, Emmett, we were taking a look at the Brew Crew and the Cubs. We've been following that game closely. It has now gone final, and the Brewers get it done. 9-5 defeating Chicago, but Jacob Mizorowski, I feel like, is the big story of the game. Even though the Brewers get the victory, only goes four innings. Gives up five hits and five earned runs. He did strike out five, and he walked four, but that's just not a Mizorowski-type performance there.
14: No, it's not. It's not. And, you know, the Brewers, they needed, both teams needed it. The Cubs needed it bad because now they're nine games behind the Brewers. And, I mean, it's basically, I guess it's not over till it's over, but their opportunity to win the NL Central is just about done. And for the Brewers to be able to pick up Miz after having a bad outing, which he almost never has, is an awesome thing to see if you're a Brewers fan.
4: Yeah, I mean, he allowed more than three earned runs in a start for the first time this season. So, I mean, the good thing is it doesn't happen often.
14: Right.
4: These type of things don't happen very often, but, man, it's just such a shock. 25 consecutive starts with three or fewer earned runs to begin a season was tied for the third longest since the earned run became official in 1913. You remember those days.
14: Oh, yeah. And Babe Ruth was not hitting the ball 575.
4: Why you always see how you are? Either. See, I gave you compliments. You're the nicest guy in the world. Now all of a sudden, you always, every chance you get, you fire slugs at Babe Ruth.
14: Look,
4: even though I don't even know if he was a real guy or not, but still.
14: There's things I'm going to stand on, all right? And no, that's one of those things. I do not believe that he actually holds the record for the longest home run in MLB history.
4: Well, the Brew Crew got it done 9-5 over the Cubs. Another game that we're paying attention to, the Yankees and the Angels. This one, Cam Schlittler is on his bag, man. Six innings pitch, one hit allowed, no runs, no walks, eight strikeouts. The Yankees lead 1-0.
14: Yeah, that's dealing. Yeah.
4: That is dealing right there. That's what he does, right? That's what we're used to saying when it comes to Jacob Mizorowski as well.
14: Right.
4: But Schlittler's been doing his thing, man. He has been doing his thing for a while now. And really, I mean, when the Yankees were struggling to score, and obviously they're not having some big-time performance at the plate tonight, but when they were struggling to score, he was the reason why they were still winning games.
14: Yeah, sometimes you got to win them 1-0.
4: That's postseason baseball.
14: Right, yeah.
4: That's postseason baseball, so I'm not mad at that at all. Again, that's in the top of the seventh. He's Emmett Golden. I'm Q Myers. It's game night here on ESPN Radio. The all-new ESPN app, SiriusXM Channel 80, and tune in. I do want to go ahead and do a little something NFL-related, take a look at some quarterbacks as we go inside the locker room.
13: It's time to hear from some of the biggest names in the NFL.
15: Every team comes into this thing searching for the same thing.
13: We take you inside the locker room on game night.
4: I will never listen to that drop the same now. Thank you, Sister Sledge. Sister Sledge ruined that drop for me.
14: Hey, my man's deep.
4: Hey, you know? Man. Jalen Hurts
14: is deep. Just,
4: he's a deep thinker, man. He is a
14: That's
4: deep
14: right.
4: thinker, right? Everybody comes into this thing with the same thing. What?
14: And it's the main thing.
4: Right. Stay where my feet are, right? Unbelievable. Listen to your feet. How many different coaches cliches? How many coaches cliches can he give us?
14: Mixing them up. Listen to your feet.
4: That's one. That is
14: he
4: one.
14: He says listen to your feet.
4: No. That's just a coach's cliche.
14: Coaches say listen to your feet.
4: Listen to your feet. Trust your feet. Be where your feet are. Yes, absolutely.
14: Okay, I heard be where your feet are. I'm familiar with
4: I've
14: that.
4: I've seen it written on hats. Trust
14: your feet. Okay.
4: Yep. Yeah. Hey, hey, man, look.
14: Teach his own.
4: Hey, man, hang around a little while, man. Your boy will learn you something.
14: Okay. All right.
4: That's all I'm saying.
14: I just don't listen to feet very often.
4: Well, maybe you should.
14: Right.
4: do your body good, man. Listen to your feet sometimes. Sometimes your dogs tell you all that you need to know. Well, the Baltimore Ravens are going to tell Lamar Jackson all he needs to know, or maybe he's going to tell them all that they need to know. Because obviously he's right there on the cusp, we believe, sooner rather than later, to get a contract extension, right? We know that he's going to get a contract extension.
14: Yeah.
4: The question is not, you know, if, it's when, as far as I'm concerned. But, of course, that's going to be a conversation piece that's going to be had all the time. And so his GM, Eric DaCosta, there in Baltimore, was feeling pretty good about the chances of getting it done. Check it out.
16: I would say I'm optimistic.
17: Yeah.
16: I mean, I really don't like to get into the details, right? You know, I'm not going to talk about it specifically. I think Lamar and I have a pact, as you all know. I've said it probably 50 times. We're not going to talk about business publicly. And, you know, it's a different type of negotiation because it's a different type of negotiation with Lamar. Well, we've been in this position before. I think it's just communication, right? Lamar and I have a great relationship, and we talk. That's what it really amounts to, communication.
14: I was waiting for him to drop it, and he didn't. Lamar knows how we feel about
4: I was thinking the same thing.
14: I was waiting for it. They'll get it done. They got to get it done. You don't let Lamar Jackson walk out the door, especially when he's in his prime. So this is not a big concern. No. I'm sure they'll make it work.
4: Again, it's not if, it's when.
14: Yeah.
4: It's real obvious. Now, the situation that I'm paying attention to and wondering what in the world's going to happen and how this guy could prove himself is the situation going on in Minnesota with J.J. McCarthy. Right? I mean, again, the Lamar Jackson situation to me is real easy, right? It'll get done when it gets done, right? That's simple. Right. But J.J. McCarthy, now that he's behind Kyler Murray, I believe he's going to end up being number two. He split reps with Carson Wentz, so maybe he's not. I don't really know what the role is for the former first-round pick. And what's he going to do moving forward? Where's he even going to play moving forward? We know he'll have a job somewhere. He's a quarterback in the first round. Somebody will give him opportunity.
14: Yeah.
4: Will it be in Minnesota or will it be other? Well, here's the Vikings GM, Nolan Teasley, talking about his role.
18: J.J. McCarthy's role is to continue to develop, to improve, and to support his teammates. And he's done an excellent job of that from the moment that I've been here and from my understanding since he walked through the door.
19: You expect him to be on the roster for week one?
18: I do.
19: Is he the backup quarterback?
18: I wouldn't really necessarily comment on depth immediately, but yeah, I'm pleased that he's part of our present version of the Minnesota Vikings and excited about his future.
14: Man, when he hit him with the
4: man, ring
14: just
4: the bell.
14: Gonna show up and yeah, thank you. Yeah, that's a bell word. Yeah.
4: My man couldn't even get that out without hesitating and hiccuping
14: to learn and
4: is he the backup quarterback? I mean, I don't want to get into roles or anything. Right. I mean, you know. Hey, I'll tell you, it's a tough situation.
14: It is
4: right?
14: the guy
4: who drafted him is no longer there.
14: Right.
4: So Teasley can say he's been great since I've been there, but I've only been here a minute. So what does that mean? He's not on the field.
14: Right.
4: He's not the starting quarterback. Brought in a guy from outside the building that his former team got rid of him, paid him to go away, and all of a sudden he's a starting quarterback. I just honestly, and maybe I'm wrong, I don't see any future in Minnesota for J.J. McCarthy. And it's not going to be a situation where he gets moved on from right now. You know, like you said, yeah, I see him on the roster week one. Fine. Once the offseason comes, all bets are off, brother. He's going to be looking for a new real estate.
14: Yeah. And I think J.J. wants to get out of there. You know, because he probably feels some type of way. Oh, man, they drafted me number one and they never gave me a chance. No, they gave you a chance, big dog. It's the NFL. You just don't get a lot of chances. You know,
4: well, I mean, every time he was given a chance or an opportunity, he ends up getting injured.
14: Yeah.
4: You know, and so, it's one of those cliches that nobody likes to say or listen to. You know, your best ability is availability. When he had the opportunity, he wasn't available. 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
1: I'm Emmett Golden. In the NBA, the Los Angeles Clippers are facing massive penalties for violating salary cap circumvention rules in a case involving Kawhi Leonard. The Clippers must forfeit five future first-round draft picks from 2029 through 2033 and pay a $30 million fine. Owner Steve Ballmer has been suspended from all league and team activities for at least 1 year, and two other executives have been suspended without pay. Kawhi Leonard, not suspended, yet he was fined $700,000. In the NFL, Kirk Cousins will begin the season as the Las Vegas Raiders starting quarterback. First-year head coach Clint Kubiak announced that Cousins will start the opener against the Miami Dolphins, beating out the number one overall pick in this year's draft, Fernando Mendoza. Tiger Woods had his driver's license suspended for 5 years after reaching a plea agreement in his DUI case. Woods pleaded no contest to a reduced charge of reckless driving and refusing to submit to a lawful test. He was ordered to pay $1,500 in fines and was found guilty of careless driving. Let's take a look at Major League Baseball. The Padres fell to the Reds 7-3. The Nationals lost to the Braves 9-0. The Athletics beat the Rangers tonight 9-2. And in 11 innings, the Rockies beat the Orioles 6-5. Coming up next, more game night with Q Myers and myself, Emmett Golden.
0: What a Thursday Rich Eisen show we've got in store for you. Former Steelers coach Mike Tomlin, now of NBC Sports, will join us. Cam Scataboo of the Giants, same thing. And in studio, the great Mark Wahlberg will be with us all hour three. That's Thursday's Rich Eisen show on Disney Plus, the ESPN app, and ESPN Radio.
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0: That's up. Put your hands down. I know everybody wants to do that. Top 25 is what we have. 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I'm Q Myers, and coverage of Louisville Ole Miss begins at 7 p.m. Eastern on Sunday night on ESPN Radio. That's number 9 versus number 24. Join us now to talk all things Louisville football as they get ready for Ole Miss. Is their offensive lineman Lance Robinson? And Lance, thanks so much for your time. We definitely appreciate you here on game night. And let's start right there, man. How exciting is it to get to kick this season off with a matchup like that against Ole Miss?
1: Yeah, you know, it's very exciting, you know, to have a big matchup week one. But, you know, like in our program, you know, personally, you know, we just try to focus on every game one at a time. And it's our biggest game because it's our next game and it's the first game. But it's definitely, you know, an honor to have such a challenge.
2: Yeah, what drew you to Louisville?
1: Well, originally coming to Louisville back in 2023, you know, I liked the direction that the program was being led in under Coach Braun, but then I also had some familiar faces like those of Quincy Riley, and one of the strength coaches was there with me in Houston as well. And so therefore, I just felt like, you know, Louisville was a great spot, and I also felt that they were going to be competitive at the time, which, you know, it stood true, and it's still standing true to this day.
0: Louisville offensive lineman Lance Robinson is with us here on Game Night on ESPN Radio on the all-new ESPN app. So there's been a lot of turnover. Matter of fact, you're the only returning starter on that Louisville offensive line. What is the identity of this team going to be this year, and what has it been like, you know, just kind of adjusting to all the new players there?
1: Yeah, I think just one word I could use to describe the 2026 Louisville offense, I could just say dynamic. Mm. I could also say physical. You know, we definitely, especially like on the offensive line, you know, we're trying to be very physical. We're trying to move the point of attack. You know, we got a lot of hungry guys that's ready to go out there and get after it and just lay it all on the line for the city. And it's, you know, we got a lot of talent coming in. And, you know, I'm very excited to see how it blossoms, you know. And then it's going to be a week one going to tell it all about our identity for the 2026 season.
0: Lance, I always love talking to offensive linemen because I know that run blocking is what you guys prefer to do as opposed to pass blocking. What does it feel like when you guys are running the rock and everyone in the stadium knows you're going to run the rock and they can't stop you because, like you said, that offensive line is just so physically dominating?
1: One thing about being an offensive lineman, you know, there's no greater feeling than putting an opposing grown man on his back against his will. And, of course, like, I take pride in being able to run the ball and being able to open up holes for our running backs. You know, we got a dynamic running back room, and we take it as a big responsibility to make sure we open up holes for them and make their job easier because they sure make ours easier. And so, you know, running the ball, of course, you know, we like to drop back and pass pro every once in a while for sure, but, you know, it ain't nothing like putting your hand in the dirt and just being able to just come off and fire off, you know, just being the aggressor.
2: He's Lance Robinson, Louisville offensive lineman. I'm Emmett Golden alongside Q Myers. It's game night. I love to hear you talk about run blocking. And you say you got a dynamic running back room. One of those guys actually is from Cleveland, Ohio, Marquise Davis. He's one of the new guys that kind of showed up. What separates that running back room apart from some of the others that you see around college football?
1: Yeah, well, I think one thing that separates this running back room than everybody else's in college is just the versatility of all the guys. You know, we have different type body types. You know, we have different run styles. But, you know, we got a good mix of a good change of pace when it comes to, you know, all the guys in that stable. You know, Marquise being a more strong power back, you know, he got great vision, and he also can catch the ball out the backfield. Same goes with Keywan and all the guys, really. And, you know, we got a young freshman, Latai Tompkins. He definitely, you know, is a bigger body, you know, bigger frame, being able to just get some of those tough yards. You know, just being able to have different guys that you can just go to and all of them can produce at a very high level, you know, it's very comforting being an offensive lineman.
0: Lance, what's your favorite thing about being there at Louisville and being under head coach Jeff Brohm?
1: I can say, my favorite thing about just being coached under Coach Brown is just knowing that every game we're going to be the most prepared team. You know, we're going to always go into the game with a good game plan, being able to capitalize on the other team's mistakes, just that sense of being comfortable, you know, knowing that trusting in the technique and trusting in the coaching that's been instilled in us on a week-to-week basis, day-to-day basis, just, you know, knowing that your coaching staff is not going to fail you, you know, that's just a great relief.
2: Man, Lance, I got to know, man, how you handle that heat, bro? My son played safety. He actually played with Marquise up here in Cleveland, and I took him down to Louisville for a camp one day, and it was so hot, I almost passed out. How do you handle that heat as you out there at practice every day?
1: Well, if I was to be honest, it was so hot today. Now that you say that, it was real hot today, but, man, nah, I can truly say, man, like, I'm originally from South Georgia, like,
2: okay,
1: you know, 50 minutes north of Tallahassee, Florida. You know, we basically kind of on the Florida-Georgia border, real southwest Georgia, deep south. And, you know, it's hot down there. Mm-hmm. And then one thing, the difference is, I can truly say, like, down there, you know, it's the same, like, the humidity and stuff. I can truly say, like, yeah, it's been very humid up here. But one thing I can say up here, like, it ain't no mosquitoes, it ain't no gnats. So it's like that right there. Like, I mean, I'd be able, like, I was at practice today, I was like, yeah, actually ain't really that bad. Because, you know, that's what you grow up in. Like, I grew up there 18 years, you know, like, that's just what I was used to. So.
0: Lance Robinson, Louisville offensive lineman with us here on Game Night on ESPN Radio on the all-new ESPN app. What is your favorite thing about playing the offensive line position? Because it's not a position that you could just be an individual star. You have to work as a unit along that offensive line.
1: Yeah, that's definitely the beauty of playing offensive line. You know, the camaraderie, the brotherhood that you build, you know, putting your hand in the dirt with the same group of guys every day. You know, it's nothing like an offensive line room. No room is going to be closer than the offensive line. And also, I can truly say, just me personally, you know, I love the aggression of it. You know, I love being able to just be a handler out there, you know, making a way, you know, being a bodyguard out there. You know, that just more so fits my demeanor as a person. You know, just going out there, just, you know, putting hands on people. You know, physicality.
2: I heard that.
0: Kick him out the club, Lance. Kick him out the club. So, with that being said, what's the biggest misconception about an offensive lineman?
1: Biggest misconception. I think, to be honest, the people who know and really study the game understand the importance of having a good offensive line and what difference that can make for a team. I say the biggest misconception amongst just people in general, they don't really understand everything that goes into it. They don't understand how hard of a job that is. You know, you basically end up tussling and wrestling with other 300-pound men all day, every day. You know, you constantly banging, constantly hitting. So they don't really understand, like, what it takes to be an offensive lineman. Because one thing, you know, one thing I like to preach in the room right now, I say, like, this is not no feel-good activity. Like, let's get that understood. Like, it's, like, this is the gritty. Like, this is the hard work. This is the work that's done in the dark. Like, this is the you know, the dirty job, you know. Like, this ain't the glitz and glamour position. So you definitely got to be different. You got to be built different to play it.
0: I know that's right. Well, I'll tell you what, man, you got all the leadership skills, that's for sure. I can hear the leadership in your voice. So what's, I know, I mean, like I said, the offensive line is one unit. It can't be about individual guys, but what is the individual goal that you have for yourself?
1: Individual goal for myself, I could say, you know, I just want to finish this year, you know, better than I ever have before. I want to come out hot. You know, I want to start fast this year. You know, I want to definitely be among, if not the best offensive lineman in the country. I want to be out there in those conversations with those people. And then, honestly, the team success, the team awards, that's what's going to take care of the personal goals, honestly. Because, you know, getting to the ACC title game, you know, getting to the college football playoff, that's what's going to more so stick rather than just the individual award. So I definitely want to accomplish those team goals, and then everything else will take care of itself.
0: Louisville Ole Miss. Coverage begins at 7 p.m. Eastern on Sunday night on ESPN Radio. Lance, fantastic stuff. Good luck to you and your teammates, man. We definitely appreciate you giving us some time here on game night.
1: Thank you so much, man. Thank you for having me.
0: That's going to be a good one. I'm looking forward to that one, Louisville and Ole Miss, Sunday night again, 7 p.m. Eastern. That's when coverage begins on ESPN Radio. It's Emmett Golden, and I'm Q Myers. Let's get an update from the Diamond.
3: Major League Baseball update.
0: All right, Emmett. I gave Cam Schlittler a lot of credit. I gave him a lot of props that he was dealing.
2: Mm-hmm.
0: He either heard my praise or he dealt one where he didn't want to deal it because Vaughn Grissom took him yards, solo home run in the bottom of the seventh, tied the game up, 1-1, Yankees and the Angels. And, you know, I'm thinking in my head, the Angels get sold and they start feeling good about themselves. Like, hey, we can run with anybody. We're good.
2: Yeah, I'll tell you what, if you give up one run, you should win. You know, if you're a starting pitcher,
0: of course,
2: and you walk off that mound giving up one run, you should win. Now, here's the eye thing. Both pitchers walked off the mound, giving up one run.
0: Right.
2: So I feel bad for both those guys tonight.
0: Well, I mean, look, when you're the Yankees, look, the Angels are one thing, but the Yankees, they just got to wake those bats up, man. We've been talking about this for a while, right? Every once in a while, they'll have a nice little game where they score multiple runs, but they've really been quiet, as far as I'm concerned. They've been quiet, and they need to wake up. Like I said, postseason pitching will get it done, but you need a little run support. Give me little run support.
2: Just a little bit.
0: Yeah, man. They need to get Aaron Judge, Mr. All Rise. They need to get him back like yesterday. So,
2: facts.
0: You know, he may come back sooner rather than later, but they need to get him back like yesterday. Again, he's Emmett Golden. I'm Q Myers. It's game night here on ESPN Radio. Believe it or not, the 49ers, they're about to board the plane to get ready for the season kickoff. Yeah, that's next on ESPN Radio on the all-new ESPN app.
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0: body's going to get adjusted and be able to play when you got to travel 16 hours to get to Australia and get ready for a September 10th game against the 49ers. But that's what the Rams are doing. On the flip side of things, Emmett, the 49ers are about to get on that bird and take off in a matter of minutes. Right. They're like, oh, we're getting there plenty early. We're going to leave on Wednesday night. We're going to arrive on Friday in Australia, but it'll give us plenty of time to get ready for the first game of the season. It is game night here on ESPN Radio, the all-new ESPN app. SiriusXM Channel 80 and TuneIn were presented by Progressive Insurance. He's Emmett Golden. I'm Q Myers. I know time will tell what decision is the right decision in this traveling, you know, circumstance that's going on, right, whether it's the Rams approach or the 49ers approach. If I was going to open up my DraftKings app right now and play some kind of bet, I would say the 49ers are going to have the edge here. I'm just throwing it out there.
1: Oh, you know, I picked up my phone soon as I heard that clip. I said, okay. I think I know what I'm going to do. It's going to take your body a few days to adjust. And, okay, I get it. Maybe the Rams are saying, if you just jump in and jump out, it's not, you don't have to adjust to anything because you're not over there. So I guess
0: it's not a swimming pool, Rams.
1: I'm with you.
0: Right. They try to jump in like, it's only cold for a second, then your body will adjust.
1: Which, yeah, I hate that too. It's cold for a second, but it's freezing for a second.
0: Right.
1: And I don't know, man. It's just what time is the game at? Right? What time is the game here? Well, it got to be 8 o'clock, right? It's got to be a night game.
0: Yeah.
2: It's like a regular Thursday night football game.
1: Okay, yeah. So you're talking 8 o'clock at night, it kick off here. That's a whole nother day over there. I believe
2: kickoff is like 11 a.m. Melbourne time.
0: There it is.
1: Yeah.
0: Exactly. It feels like a tall task. It feels like a bad decision. But again, I mean, look, hey, this is what they did when they went to London. Totally different direction. Much lesser travel. But, hey, it's what they did. That's their explanation, not mine.
1: And they stayed on the East Coast, though,
0: for a week, and then
1: went over there, right?
0: I'm the weatherman.
1: I feel you.
0: I'm telling you that there's a chance it might rain. You might want an umbrella. You might want a jacket. If not, that's on you.
1: Hey, I feel you. You know, I like to be a weatherman sometimes myself.
0: I'm just trying to tell you. So that's going to be something that unbelievable. Unbelievable. What is that called?
1: What is this thing called? It's called Reactions. Yeah. On Apple, you know, if you got a Mac or whatever and you're on
0: Emmett
1: the video
0: just
1: call.
0: Put a rain cloud above his head on the video screen that we're looking at each other as we're trying to do this fine show we call Game Night on ESPN Radio and the all-new ESPN app. He literally somehow forced a rain cloud above his head.
1: You said weather, man, and it triggered, you know, so now it's a celebration. So I'm full of surprises.
0: Yeah, you're full of something. That is for sure. We'll diagnose what that something is a little bit later on in this fine program we call Game Night on ESPN Radio on the all-new ESPN app. One big question that the 49ers do have, are they going to have their guy back? Are they going to have Nick Bosa? He's obviously coming back from a torn ACL. He took a big step towards returning on Wednesday when he participated in a full practice for the first time since he tore that ACL in week 3 of last season. So that's a big deal. That's a good step. And, you know, if they can have him out there, that's just another added weapon for the 49ers defense.
1: Yeah. Yeah, and, you know, it's that NFC West is crazy, so they're going to need all the help that they can get just because it's so deep. You know, I'll give him credit if he's actually going to go out there and play. You would think coming off that injury, that long playing ride, that, hey, man, I've missed all this time, one more week is not going to hurt me. That might actually help me a little bit more. But if he feels good and the team is behind it, why not put him out there?
0: Yeah, I mean, of course. You know, obviously that's going to be a challenge. We talk about Myles Garrett and him with the swollen knee and having that 16-hour flight. Well, that's obviously going to be a challenge as well when it comes to, when it comes to Nick Bosa and his knee. You know, he was asked if he's going to play. And he didn't give any kind of real declaration, but then he said, yeah, that was pretty good. So apparently he feels good enough to play, and that's a Nick Bosa answer anyway, right? He's not a guy that's going to give you some big old long explanation and breakdowns, but that's a pretty much as much as you're going to get when it comes to a Nick Bosa saying, yeah, I'm going to play. So what is he looking forward to in Australia? Here is Nick Bosa. Check it out.
3: I don't know.

0: much about Australia, to be honest. I heard they have good coffee, so I'll try and take advantage of that and have some good coffee. I think there's some nature exhibits check out, maybe.
1: All right, they got good coffee and he thinks there's some nature. Listen, we don't know a lot about Australia either. And that's why we're bringing in Sister Sledge,
2: Uh-oh.
1: Our producer.
2: That's a good segue.
1: Give us a little bit, you know, I'm a professional. Give us a little bit of information about the land down under. Tara, what do you have for us?
3: Well, they probably do have some good nature exhibits because around 80% of the wildlife in Australia can only be found in Australia. This blew my mind. 80% of their wildlife
2: can kind of wildlife
3: only be found
2: about?
3: In Australia.
2: So what kind of wildlife are we talking about?
3: So some of the animals that are only found down there are koalas.
2: Mm-hmm. Oh, koala bears.
3: Kangaroos.
2: Nice. No,
3: wallabies,
2: I told someone that they
3: look
2: like
3: kangaroos.
2: A koala bear one day and they got offended.
3: Oh, koala bears are cute.
1: Yeah.
2: I was like, you got a koala bear face. And they're like, that's offensive. I was like, all right.
1: Was it a man or a woman?
2: Yeah, it was a woman.
1: Yeah, you probably shouldn't do that. Yeah.
2: I thought koala bears were
3: cute.
2: I thought everyone liked koala bears.
1: Man, listen, I told my wife she looked like Fiona from Shrek.
2: That was an ogre. You said
1: but
2: your wife
1: was
2: like
1: a cute
2: an ogre.
1: Fiona was
2: that's
1: a cute
2: not even
1: ogre.
2: Close to a koala bear. How dare you even compare the two? Koala bears, you could make an argument that they're decent looking. I just thought she had a weird looking nose.
1: Okay.
2: Dang it, I told her myself.
1: Yes, you did. Yes, you did. Do we have another information, another fact?
3: Well, just more with the animals. Tasmanian devils are only found there. Wombats, dingoes, quokkas, and platypi.
1: Platypus,
3: I don't know.
1: I think that's
3: how about
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0: Center.
1: In the NBA, the Los Angeles Clippers are facing massive penalties for violating the salary cap circumvention rules in a case involving Kawhi Leonard. The Clippers must forfeit five future first-round picks from 2029 to 2033 and pay a $30 million fine. Owner Steve Ballmer has also been suspended from all league and team activities for 1 year. Two other team executives were suspended without pay as well. Kawhi Leonard, though, not suspended. He was fined $700,000. In the NFL, Kirk Cousins will begin the season as the Raiders starting quarterback. First-year head coach Clint Kubiak announced that Cousins will start the opener against the Miami Dolphins, beating out the number one overall pick in the NFL draft this year, Fernando Mendoza. The second round of the U.S. Open is underway, and already today, Americans like Ben Shelton, Francis Tiafoe, and Emma Navarro, amongst others, have advanced to the next round. And you can watch all of the U.S. Open on ESPN. On to golf. Tiger Woods has had his driver's license suspended for 5 years after reaching a plea agreement in his DUI case. Woods pleaded no contest to reduce charges of reckless driving and refusing to submit to a lawful test. He was also ordered to pay $1,500 in fines and was found guilty of careless driving. Let's take a look at Major League Baseball. The bottom of the ninth is tied 1-1 between the Yankees and the Angels. The Blue Jays earlier today beat the Guardians 11-0. You have the Padres, who fell to the Reds 7-3, and the Braves blanked the Nationals 9-0. Coming up next, Q Myers and myself, Emmett Golden, on game night.
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3: Q Myers and Emmett Golden is what it's called.
2: 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Q Myers, Emmett Golden. I'm not signing up to pay that bill. Oh, no, my brother. 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But he is Emmett Golden. I am Q Myers, and it's Game Night here on ESPN Radio, the all-new ESPN app, SiriusXM Channel 80, and tune in. 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And I'll tell you what, man, there's a lot of questions around this situation with the Clippers. A lot of questions that I still one answered, even though the investigation is over, even though the NBA has come down with their punishment, where five first-round picks, have been stripped from the Clippers, $30 million fine for the Clippers, Steve Ballmer suspended from all league and team activities for a year, their president of business operations suspended without pay for a year, president of basketball operations suspended without pay for 6 months, and then Kawhi Leonard, he gets a slap on the wrist. He has to pay $700,000. But it's just, to me, there's still so much that is not really clear, because this investigation, in my opinion, Emmett, went on for so long. And so the longer it went on, the more myself and you kept saying, it feels like there's got to be something there, right? And then all of a sudden comes down with this big, massive penalty that the Clippers and their owner, Steve Ballmer, have to pay. So what exactly was it that the NBA found in their investigation? The man that reported about it was Shams Charania. Here he is.
4: It essentially shows that the Clippers weren't technically funneling money to Kawhi Leonard. There was no napkin with money being given to him on an agreement, but they actively helped him obtain financial revenue from companies for, in specific, as far as getting money off the court along with his NBA contract. And the investigation also made it clear that Kawhi Leonard didn't knowingly have information about any salary cap circumvention occurring, but clearly his business representative at the time, Dennis Robertson, who also is his uncle, did have that knowledge and was engaging in salary cap circumvention. Dennis Robertson was fired by Kawhi Leonard back in June. Now he has been banned by the NBA from conducting any and all business with the league. And so this is the penalty that Kawhi Leonard has agreed to under the collective bargaining agreement.
3: I don't understand why you even try it, right? Like, why even try it? Like, you know, how much is Kawhi making a year? Something, I'm sure, 50, 60 million, something crazy, right? 34, like, he's making plenty of money. Why try to circumvent the salary cap rules? It doesn't make sense, and it's not worth it. So the little money that they tried to funnel now has cost Steve Ballmer another $30 million, you know, on top of all of that, and almost the death penalty when it comes to losing those five first-round picks in five consecutive years. That's some SMU-type stuff from back in the day.
2: Right, no, it is. And the Clippers, they're very adamant that they plan on, you know, fighting this, right? They let it be known through every avenue available to us while looking forward to an ethical and impartial arbitration process, right? They're going to fight this. They say, we vehemently reject the NBA's findings, which are the result of a heavily biased investigation seeking to justify a predetermined narrative rather than facts and evidence. Like, this is some strong language from the Clippers. They said, what the league told us privately differs from what it announced today publicly, and they have not held themselves close to the standard, Commissioner Silver said at the start of this investigation, to ensure its fairness and accuracy. For the past year, we cooperated fully and in good faith, and will now fight just as hard to demonstrate our innocence. So it sounds like they're ready to dig their heels into the ground and then the sand and really fight back on this situation.
3: Yeah, and look, Steve Ballmer, the owner, has enough money to keep this thing in court as long as he possibly can. You know, so I definitely expect them to do something. There is a reason why this came down. And think about, I think they're referencing a couple months, like a month ago, where they were like, yeah, we're about to show everybody, and I'm paraphrasing, obviously, you know, we're about to show everybody that the reporting was flawed and this and that. Just wait until we're clear. And then this happened. So I don't think it's as simple as the NBA. Why would the NBA be biased and want to punish one of its own teams if that team did not do anything? It's the commissioner's job to work for the owners. Right. The last thing the commissioner ever wants to do is punish one of his bosses, because that's what the owners essentially are.
2: Well, it's got to be something, right? Where there's smoke, there's got to be some kind of fire. And I know where the Clippers are coming from, because it wasn't too long ago, Emmett, where we were talking about the NBA said there's nothing to see here.
3: Mm-hmm.
2: Right? I mean, and again, right, paraphrasing, like you said, you know, they said basically, hey, we found nothing. Then all of a sudden, Kawhi Leonard's about to get traded to the Raptors, and they're like, hold up. Investigation's still going on.
3: Mm-hmm.
2: And if you go through this trade right now, then the Raptors are going to have to, you know, live up to whatever the penalties
3: punishment
2: are.
3: Yeah.
2: And when they said that, at that moment there, that's when it got real. That's when I was thinking, hold on, man. If they're saying that the Raptors are going to have to accept this punishment, and the Raptors are like, oh, no, my brother, we will wait before we do this. That, to me, told me that there had to be something there. And then it took forever. And I remember keep saying, like, you know, pretty soon it's going to be NBA season before you know it, right? What's going to happen with this? And then, boom, the punishment comes down today.
3: A coincidence is one thing. You know, but if there are a whole lot of coincidences, then it ain't a coincidence. Right. You know, then it was planned.
2: All right, Jalen Hurts.
3: Yeah, I did get my Jalen bag, didn't
2: you know,
3: I, real quick.
2: Coincidences are one thing, but you know, if a lot of coincidences keep happening, then a coincidence ain't really a coincidence in that situation where the coincidence happens. Right?
3: You dig it.
2: Right. You did.
3: Yeah, right. Absolutely. Absolutely. Like I said, I could get in my Jalen Hurts bag once in a while. Yeah, for sure. It's just, it's shenanigans. That's what it is. Like, why are you even going through all this? Kawhi was going to go there probably anyway. He's from Southern California. I think he wanted to be there. So, you know, all these companies that end up, they had Kawhi Leonard, who has as much personality as I don't. He doesn't have much. All right?
2: As much as the wall, watching the paint dry.
3: Right, right. The worst pitch man in the world, if you had to pick one, it's probably Kawhi Leonard. And you have him pitching, dig this, scoreboards? All right? Massive scoreboards, not high school scoreboards, right? That's little square things. But no, what they have in the Intuit Dome, right? Like those type of scoreboards, what they have at Jerry's World and what they have out in SoFi. Who's buying those? Those don't have pitch man. So all of a sudden you look at it and go, this doesn't make any sense. And you dig a little further and then you see the owner having connections with these companies. Look, you got caught, bro. Move on.
2: Yeah, and look, the probe found that the Clippers broke rules by initiating, I say that in air quotes, off-court income opportunities between Mr. Leonard and four companies doing business. Aspiration Partners, Boingo Wireless, Daktronics, and Locked On Insurance, or Locked In Insurance. But yeah, I mean, that's multiple different businesses. That's a lot of different money. And it's a way, to me, when I see this and hear this, it makes me think, especially for an organization that's the Clippers, that I always call the little brother of the Lakers, if they're trying to land a big time free agent and they're thinking, hey, I want to go to LA, but I really want to be with the Lakers, the Clippers can say, hey, but we can set you up with these opportunities.
3: Yeah, you'll have more opportunities with us than the Lakers. And it's like, how am I going to have more opportunities with you than I would the Lakers?
2: Well, we got the ends with all these companies over here. And you can get paid. That, to me, that's why it's such a big deal that the hammer had to come down on them. Because if it didn't, and this is something that were to happen or happen multiple times, other teams, What's stopping other teams from saying the same thing?
3: All an owner would have to do is sign a player, create a company, and it's a shell company, and just dump and just have an athlete give them $10 million a year to endorse it. So they can't do this because then at that point, I mean, you might as well throw the salary cap in the trash.
2: And that's all it is. It's just trying to get around, have a little bit of wiggle room to make yourself look a little bit more attractive for those players that are out there that you're trying to land to play for your team. He's Emmett Golden. I'm Q Myers. 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
3: Hey, it's Michelle Smallman, and coming up Thursday. 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

0: conversation coming up about the Lions. Obviously missed the playoffs last year.
1: We still have our core crew, and then we've stacked on top of that. There's a newness to it. There's a little bit of a youth movement. Just get back to the basics of what we are. And so that's exciting. That's exciting. And to know you're cutting these guys loose, these guys that were puppies at one time, it's all theirs now.
2: You definitely noticed a change this training camp. I mean, it's been, you know, hey, we're just going to get back to work. We're going to change what we do.
3: We know what last year was for us, underachieving-wise, and are ready to go back out there and make it right.
4: Big question when it comes to the Lions. If I had to pick one question for this team, what is Sonic without the knuckles? That is my question for the Detroit Lions. 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He's Emmett Golden. I'm Q Myers. Coming up in about 15 minutes or so, top quarterbacks, 2024 NFL draft. We'll tell you what their season should look like or needs to look like. But right now, we got to get you with a couple lies and some truth. Let's get it. Sister Sledge, I'm going to need you to help us out. Give us a little NFL prop bets.
5: Okay, so you know the game, Two Truths and a Lie?
6: Yeah.
5: We're flipping it.
6: Okay.
5: This is going to be two lies and a truth.
6: Okay.
5: I'm going to give you three prop bets, and you're going to pick out which one is going to be the truth.
4: All right.
6: Okay.
5: So in other words, you're going to pick out which one's most likely to happen.
4: There you go. Hey, that's
5: more fun.
4: That's the way to dumb it down for your boy. I appreciate
5: you. But like, it sounds more fun if we say it's two lies and the truth.
4: Because so, I was confused.
5: Starting with the Lions. Jared Goff to have the most regular season passing yards is plus 750 at DraftKings. Jahmyr Gibbs to have the most regular season rushing yards is plus 700. And Amon-Ra St. Brown to have the most regular season receiving yards is plus 1,000. So which of those is going to be the truth?
4: Amon-Ra St. Brown plus 1,000.
6: Ooh, that's interesting. I love Amon-Ra, but I don't think it's going to be that. I think it'll be Gibbs rushing yards.
5: Okay, how about some LSU wide receivers? Justin Jefferson.
4: Wait, what was the right one?
5: There is no right one.
6: Yeah.
4: Oh.
5: I don't know who's going to lead the upcoming NFL season in passing yards. Rushing yards.
4: You know what I thought?
5: Yards.
4: Hey, ring the bell on me first.
6: Yeah,
4: of all.
6: Ring the bell.
4: Ring the bell.
6: Please
4: ring
6: the bell.
4: Ring the bell.
6: Q, because, yeah, thank you.
4: Ring the bell a little louder on me. I'm sorry.
6: Yeah, we need to even turn up the bell.
4: There we go. What I thought was a couple of these were made up and one was actually a real
6: these prop odds bet. Are all legit.
4: Okay.
5: Oh, no, these are all real bets.
4: Okay, so
5: you
4: see, that's
5: can make.
4: That's where I made the mistake. But at least I came to the front of the congregation and I admitted my faults.
6: Yeah, you couldn't help it. You asked, was like, which one was the right one?
4: Well,
6: it was a dead giveaway at that point.
4: Hey, look, the third was a little unnecessary. All right, let's go. Sheesh.
5: Okay, so I tried to theme these together. So these are LSU wide receivers. Justin Jefferson, over 6.5 receiving touchdowns. Jamar Chase, over 10.5 receiving touchdowns. Malik Nabers, over 5.5 receiving touchdowns. Which of those is most likely to happen?
6: I'm going Justin Jefferson. I actually think he and Kyler Murray get in the end zone more than, what was it, five times, I think?
4: Six.
6: I heard. Six? Yeah, even more than six, I think they get in there.
4: Yeah, I think, well, Jamar Chase is a little bit banged up. You know, the little hyperextension of the knee, so that might slow him down a little bit. 10 touchdowns is a good season for him, but that might slow him down. I think Justin Jefferson getting to that 6-7 touchdown mark is very achievable, so I'm right there with you.
5: Sophomore quarterbacks, Tyler Shuck. Over 3,449.5 passing yards. Cam Ward, over 3,249 passing yards. Jackson Dart, over 3,150.5 passing yards. Which of those is most likely to happen?
4: You know what? Only because I've been rocking with this dude all summer long. I'm going to rock with Cam Ward because I've been rocking with DJ's more in Buffalo.
6: Yeah. Now, they
4: back.
6: Do got Carnell Tate, but he's a rookie.
4: But he's a rookie.
5: He's also banged up.
6: Yeah, give me Shuck. Yeah, I think I got a strange feeling. They got some pretty good receivers.
5: Shuck's top receiver is banged up too, starting the season on.
4: Yeah, he is.
6: There's no wrong answers, Tara.
4: I'm going with Cam Ward. He finished off the season strong. He was getting better. He did get banged up, but I think that season last year helped him, taught him a lot. I'm going to rock with Cam Ward. I was going to go there anyway to begin with, so I'm just going to go ahead and ride it out. Look, I'm messing this whole thing up anyway, so I might as well just go ahead and keep on messing it up, doing a little lies and the truth here. You know why? Because I'm not good with lies. That's the problem. I'm not good with lies. I'm good with the truth.
6: See, that was a lie right there.
5: So you're supposed to pick out which one's going to be the truth.
4: I am picking out the truth, I think.
5: By the way, MLB update. They're in the top of the 10th in Anaheim. Yankees loaded the bases with one out. Then it was bases loaded with two outs, 1-1 game. The Yankees have since scored three runs.
6: Nice. Nice.
5: Scored three runs. Now they're up 4-1.
6: Mm-hmm.
5: MVP candidates, I guess, is this category. Minus Lamar Jackson because I didn't like any of his totals. Josh Allen, over 11.5 rushing touchdowns. Joe Burrow, over 32.5 passing touchdowns. Patrick Mahomes, over 25.5 passing touchdowns. Just whatever you want to do with it at this point.
6: I'll go with Pat because it's the lowest number. You know, and I feel like he could achieve that, even if he's not super Pat Mahomes. If he's just a good Pat Mahomes, I think he could do it. So give me Pat 25 or more.
4: What was Josh Allen's numbers again?
5: Over 11.5 rushing touchdowns.
4: Yeah, I know, but it's all he has to do is get within the, you know, 5-yard line, and I think that he's option A, B, and C anyway. I know they have James Cook, so I'm gonna go with Josh Allen, right? Joe Brady. Joe Brady's gonna open him up a little bit more. Right? He that's his homeboy, right? So it's all sunny days now in Buffalo, except for when the weather's bad. So I'm going to go with Josh Allen.
6: Which is like a regular base.
4: I know.
5: I mean, and Joe Brady was calling the plays last year, too.
4: I know, but this is a new era. It's what I've been told. It's what I've been told, Tara. I'm just saying. Weatherman.
5: Time to show the running back some love. Jonathan Taylor, under 11.5 rushing touchdowns. Derrick Henry, under 12.5 rushing touchdowns. Christian McCaffrey, under 8.5 rushing touchdowns. Which of those is most likely to happen?
6: I guess I got to go with McCaffrey only because of injury history. Yeah. Like, I think all those guys will hit the over on their numbers, but I just got to go with Christian.
4: Yeah, I would go with Christian McCaffrey as well. Again, those injury histories, and I know that he's done relatively well as of late, but you just never know. So yeah, I'm rocking with C-Mac under what, 8? Under 8.5?
6: Yeah. I think he goes over, but if I got to pick one, I'm going to pick that one.
4: There you go.
5: 2024 NFL draft quarterbacks. Drake May, regular season MVP, is plus 1,000 at DraftKings. Caleb Williams, regular season MVP, plus 1,200. Jaden Daniels, regular season MVP, plus 2,000. Which of those is most likely to happen?
4: Wow, I'll go with Caleb Williams. I think that Ben Johnson is really going to lean into him. He's already said that they want to have the highest scoring offense in the league. And, you know, I think that if they do that, obviously Caleb Williams will play a major role in that. I like what Ben Johnson and Caleb Williams did last year. So I'm going to rock with Caleb Williams.
6: I'm going to go Drake May because he was in the conversation last year.
4: They're going to take a step back this year, though.
6: Sure, I think all these dudes going to take a step back. I don't think none of them winning the MVP. But if you get close the year before and you're anywhere close the next year, a lot of times they give it to you. So yeah, I'll go Drake May for that reason.
4: But they lost the Super Bowl. You know that team that loses the Super Bowl is never, never the same. It's never, unless you're Buffalo Bills and you go to it 4 years in a row.
6: I'm with you. I think the Bears could take a step back. Who was the third?
5: Jaden Daniels.
6: And he worried about who wearing 5 at LSU.
4: What I learned from this lesson is that I'm not very good at two lies and the truth. 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
1: I'm Emmett Golden. In the NBA, the Los Angeles Clippers are facing massive penalties for violating salary cap circumvention rules in a case involving Kawhi Leonard. The Clippers must forfeit five future first-round picks from 2029 to 2033 and pay a $30 million fine. Owner Steve Ballmer has been suspended from all league and team activities for 1 year. Two team executives also suspended without pay. Kawhi Leonard not suspended, although he was fined $700,000. In San Francisco, Nick Bosa is making progress in a return from a torn ACL. Bosa participated in a full practice on Wednesday for the first time since suffering the injury last season, called the workout very encouraging, but stopped short of confirming whether he'd play for the Niners in the opener against the Rams in Melbourne, Australia. And the second round of the U.S. Open has been underway and has come to a close, and already Americans Ben Shelton, Francis Tiafoe, and Emma Navarro, just to name a few, have advanced to the next round. And you can watch all of the U.S. Open on ESPN. Tiger Woods has had his driver's license suspended for 5 years after reaching a plea agreement in his DUI case. Woods pleaded no contest to reduce charges of reckless driving and refusing to submit to a lawful test. He was also ordered to pay $1,500 in fines and found guilty of careless driving. Let's take a look at Major League Baseball. It's the bottom of the 10th. The Yankees are up 6-1 over the Angels. It's the middle of the 8th with the Cardinals and the Dodgers tied at 5. More game night straight ahead with Q Myers and me, Emmett Golden.
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0: 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The other two, well, still TBD. 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We are presented by Progressive Insurance. He's Emmett Golden. I'm Q Myers. One thing we know, Emmett, about the NFL draft is that there's no real science to it. And just because you draft a QB in round one doesn't mean that he's going to be your hero. Doesn't mean he's going to be that franchise QB. So when six guys were drafted in the first round, Caleb Williams, Jaden Daniels, Drake May, Bo Nix, oh, by the way, Michael Penix and J.J. McCarthy, you knew that all six weren't going to pop. And I actually give this draft class 2024 a lot of credit because so far, so good for four of the quarterbacks. Only two are still questionable. One can't get on the field in J.J. McCarthy, and one can't stay on the field in Michael Penix. But the other four, all good. And all they're trying to do is continue to show what they could do moving forward. We'll start out with Caleb Williams.
1: Mm-hmm.
0: Third year in the league coming up, second year with Ben Johnson. Clearly the Bears realized the ways of their mistakes when he first entered the league and they still had Matt Eberflus as their head coach. They clearly needed to make a change that year so they can at least get Caleb Williams going on the right track. But, you know, it seems like everything is good now that they got Ben Johnson. It might have been one year that was kind of a wasted year for Caleb Williams. But after Ben Johnson arrived, what he did last year took a massive step forward, right? He's just... What, passing touchdowns, 27 touchdowns his second year, up from 20 his rookie year. Ended up throwing for a franchise record, almost 4,000 yards, 3,942 passing yards. I mean, he looked a whole hell of a lot better with Ben Johnson.
1: He did, and I was a doubter. I wouldn't say a hater because I want to see everybody do well, but I didn't believe that Caleb Williams was as good as the season he had last year. I was surprised. So I do respect Caleb's game. I'm not so sure they're going to win all the one-score games they won.
0: Nobody ever does.
1: Yeah, the heroics, the run back 20 yards, turn around and throw it in the air, and it's a game-winning touchdown. I don't know if it's going to happen like that again as consistently as it did last year. I don't expect them to be bad. I expect them to be a playoff team, The number of close games, I don't think they're going to duplicate that.
0: No, that was Jaden Daniels year one, right? The Commanders and Jaden Daniels won a lot of those one-score games, those heroic games. That was Caleb Williams in year two. The only concern I have with Caleb Williams from what he did in year two was not the heroics, but out of 33 qualified QBs, Williams ranked 32nd in completion percentage. Right between Cam Ward and J.J. McCarthy. Now, that's not the company that I want to keep.
1: No.
0: Right? Where they say if you're the best one in the gym, you better find another gym.
1: Yeah.
0: he needs to find another gym to hang out in.
1: No, that's facts. Yeah, that's facts right there. I didn't even realize it. Yeah, you want to get that completion percentage up, and I expect him to continue to grow and get better too. So we'll see if he can take another step because last year was awesome. He's on the cover of Madden, you know, so that tells you everything you need to know.
0: Well, I'll say this. I mean, sometimes you have to take the layups as well. Right? It can't, to your point, you know, a lot of the heroics and everything, you end up with the 32nd ranked completion percentage when you're not taking the layups. When the layups are there, it's almost like, while we're talking about layups, it's like going to the hoop and then saying, oh, well, hold on, Emmett's in the corner for a three. Let me dish it out there. Now, sometimes just take the layup.
1: Just take the layup.
0: Just take the 2 points. It's there. You know what I mean?
1: As simple as that.
0: And stay on schedule. In the NFL and in Ben Johnson's offense, staying on schedule is very important. So that, to me, will be how he takes that next step in year three, is you got to take the layups when they're there. You got to be able to get that completion percentage up, make sure that you're, you know, more consistent at that that point of attack. That's how Caleb Williams excels in year number three. Jaden Daniels is another question for me because he was phenomenal.
1: Yeah.
0: Year one, everyone's like, man, the Bears got the wrong QB. They should have got Jaden Daniels. And I know I was a big fan of Jaden Daniels coming out of LSU. So I was like, man, this dude's the truth. Only question was, is he going to remain healthy? And then when he wasn't healthy, you saw what happened. And, you know, quarterback, your starting quarterback goes down, your team's not going to be very good.
1: Right.
0: Can he get back to what he was his rookie year is the question.
1: That's the million-dollar question, and I don't think he's going to lose all of his talent. You know, I think he's still going to come out and perform well. He's just got a – the problem when you get injured and you miss a lot of time is that rhythm that you had as a player, you know. And, mm-hmm. and then you – a young quarterback, you miss out on the experience that's so important early on in your career to help develop you as you go forward. And he missed that. So, you know, they should be better than 5-12, but – are they going to be good enough to make the playoffs? I'm not so sure.
0: Well, I think the biggest question around Jaden Daniels is, can he stay on the field?
1: Yeah.
0: You know what I mean? Like, that's going to be the biggest question. He's dynamic when he's on the field. He's dynamic when he's healthy. Is he, you know, with this new offensive coordinator, is he going to stay in the pocket more? Is he going to run? You know, because, look, the problem with him and Lamar Jackson, this is Lamar. Lamar knows how to get down and get out of bounds. Jaden Daniels thinks he's in the SEC still.
1: Right.
0: He tries to run through people's chests. And guess what? Grown men from the backfield don't try to run through everyone's chest all the time.
1: Facts. Derrick Henry is the only dude that does those.
0: Yeah, and Marshawn Lynch, you know, when he was playing. Guys like that that just don't have any kind of anything. They'll literally run through. Yeah, they'll run through your face. That's not meant for a quarterback.
1: Yeah, Jaden Daniels' arm went the opposite way when he tried to, not go down and try to fight for extra yards. But you can't take away his superpowers.
0: No.
1: You know, at the same time. So it's about being smart. And in the NFL, it's 100% injury rate. You're going to get hurt. Hopefully, he doesn't continue to get hurt.
0: No, you're right. But, again, that to me is going to be how he takes his next step forward in showing that he can stay on the field consistently, because the Commanders definitely are going to need him. The dude is dynamic when he's out there. Again, taking a look at the 2024 draft class and the top QBs here on game night on ESPN Radio. You mentioned Drake May. He was a guy that was plenty in the conversation when it came to the MVP last year when the Patriots went to the Super Bowl. I think they're going to have that Super Bowl hangover. I think he takes a step back, even though they brought in A.J. Brown. I think the whole team in New England takes a step back.
1: I think they take a step back, but I don't think it's a massive one. You know, I still expect them to make the playoffs. Now, do I expect them to go to the Super Bowl? No, I don't. But I don't see them going from the Super Bowl to 5-12.
0: No, they won't go. Like, they won't be 5-12, but they have such a tougher schedule than they had a year ago. Their schedule last year, I mean, it was they were playing, you know, you and me week in and week out, right? I mean, they did not have a tough schedule at all. This schedule this year is a lot tougher for New England.
1: Yeah, they open up with Seattle. You know, the Steelers, you know, we'll see. Jags, Bills, Raiders, Jets, Bears, Dolphins. So, look, Raiders, Jets, Dolphins, and even Steelers, you can get some wins there, but Packers, Lions, Chargers, Bills, Vikings, Chiefs, Jets again, Broncos, and Dolphins. So, it's a tough schedule, but they got some opportunities for some wins in that.
0: I mean, yeah, they do. But, I mean, like I said, their schedule last season was a lot. They played that last place schedule, right? And it was right. So that is always going to put you in a better favor. And now you're coming off that Super Bowl hangover. I mean, look, and it's funny because their schedule was easier last year, and that the first game of the season, they still lost to the Raiders, right? But they had, what, the Raiders, the Jets, the Steelers, the Panthers. Their first tough game was until week 5, the Bills, right? Then they had the Saints, the Titans, the Browns, no disrespect, the Falcons, the Bucks, the Jets, the Bengals, the Giants. You know what I mean? Like, their schedule was way easier, way smoother last year. So I think that the schedule and just the fact that they've got – you know, they got some noise around that organization right now, so we'll see how they navigate with that.
1: Lots of distractions.
0: Yeah, for sure. Yeah. And then there's Bo Nix, who has been to the playoffs both years that he's been in the league, and I still question who he is.
1: Actually, Q, I think they would have went to the Super Bowl if he wasn't hurt.
0: I don't doubt that, but I still question who he is.
1: I think
0: would they have gone to the Super Bowl because of him or because of the defense?
1: It's been because of the defense, but it doesn't matter. When you have a team that is that good at quarterback, I just need you not to mess it up.
0: Mm-hmm.
1: Like, we get, and when I say we, I mean human beings,
0: you're
1: so caught up in who gets the credit. And my attitude is, who gives a damn? As long as you win, right? Like, I'm dead serious. Like, who cares? All right, like, if people go, man, I love game night. Q is the best. I'm going to be like, yeah, he is the best. Let's keep these Marconis flowing in. It doesn't matter to me who gets the credit. So if I'm Bo Nix.
0: So done. So
1: if
0: dumb.
1: I'm Bo Nix, I don't need the credit at all. I'm just trying to get them dubs.
0: I'm just still trying to figure out who he is as a quarterback, though, because I was one of those that I wasn't a big believer of him coming out of college. I just wasn't.
1: Yeah.
0: Right? It was down to, you remember, it was Oregon and Washington. Michael Penix versus Bo Nix. Like, that was the matchup to watch. And Washington, obviously, is friends of the program here mm-hmm. on Game 9 on ESPN Radio. But it always came down to that. And it was must-watch TV every Saturday for me when those two were going at it or they were playing simultaneously. I wanted to see. And I never saw something from Bo Nix that made me feel like that guy's a difference maker. But he's been to the playoffs both years that he's been in the league, and he obviously fits yeah. what Sean Payton wants to do. So there's quality quarterback play there. I just feel like, and I don't think I'm in an island by myself. Mm-hmm. I feel like I'm one of many that still don't know if he's really a good quarterback or not.
1: Yeah, I mean, he's good enough to not mess it up. And sometimes that's good enough, right? I get it. And we want every quarterback to be Allen and Lamar and Burrow, and everybody's not. And honestly, sometimes it's a guy like Bo Nix who might mess. Sam Darnold won the Super Bowl last year.
0: Right, and I still wouldn't sign him as a free agent. If he was available as a free agent right now and I was running a team, I still wouldn't sign him because I feel like he had a really good dynamic there in Seattle. I feel like Clint Kubiak punched a lot of really good tickets and buttons to help get him there. I mean, look, Minnesota let him walk.
1: Right, and then they fired Kwesi Odofu-Mensah, right?
0: That's true.
1: Yeah, and they fired him. Listen, if I had a team that I felt confident about, I have no problem bringing in Bo Nix because you know you can trust him, right? I don't need you to be Superman. You could be Robin. You could be Aquaman. I don't care who you are, right? Yeah, I don't need you to be the best of the best. I need you to put us in the best situations, and Bo Nix did that last year.
0: He did. I just, in my defense, I just don't know who he is as a QB, right? I don't know exactly what you're going to get from him. I don't know if it's the defense, if it's Sean Payton, mm-hmm. if it's a combination of I don't know, right? But
1: yeah.
0: What matters, only thing that matters is not what I think or anyone else. He fits with what they do.
1: 100%.
0: That's what matters.
1: And maybe for another team he wouldn't.
0: Exactly.
1: But for this one, he does.
0: No doubt about it. He's Emmett Golden. I'm Q Myers. It's Game Night here on ESPN Radio and the all-new ESPN app. If there was a big-time performance, you know we got it. We got it next here on ESPN Radio.
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0: action. Yankees, Angels. This one took extra innings.
1: Strike three. Trout doesn't like the call, but he doesn't challenge it. 9 strikeouts for Cam Schlittler. Grounded. Threw for a base hit. 1 run scores. Here comes Caballero. He scores. A huge base hit for Austin Wells. A 2-run single. And the Yankees lead 3-1.
2: Nothing can stop me. I'm all the way up.
3: Both of those highlights courtesy of the YES Network. The Yankees tacked a few more on to win 6-3 in 10 innings.
0: Yeah, man, it's rare that you go into extras and then all of a sudden you blow it open in the 10th, right?
3: Yep.
0: Five runs in the top of the 10th, and they go on to get that victory. And Cam Schlittler, he was the dude, right? Early on, recorded his 19th. Starting, allowing only 1 or 0 runs this season. It's the most in season in Yankees history. And the Yankees scored those 5 runs in the 10th, which is their most in extra innings since last season when they scored 6 on September 21st. So the Yankees busted open, but they had to take extras to get it done. How about the Brew Crew and the Cubs? This happened at the top of the 9th.
4: And now the 0-1 pitch to Ortiz. Ground ball, left side, base hit. 1 run scores. Yelich sent around third. The throw coming home. Not in time. Ortiz to second base on the throw. 2 massive runs driven in by Joey Ortiz.
2: Nothing can stop me. I'm all the way up.
3: 620 WTMJ on the call. The Brewers beat the Cubs tonight 9-5.
0: And it was about the bullpen of the Brewers, right? They pitched 5 scoreless innings with only 1 hit allowed. 2-out infield single in the 9th inning. That was it. Because Jacob Mizorowski, he was not the Miz on this evening. 4 innings pitched, 5 earned runs given up, 4 walks, 5 strikeouts, through 92 pitches. Those 5 earned runs allowed ties a career high. But big ups to the Brew Crew and their bullpen. Right?
3: Yeah.
0: They got it done. The one day that the Miz wasn't getting it done, they said, hey, don't worry, brother. We've got your back.
3: Gotta pick up your teammate.
0: It's Miz and the bullpen, not Miz bullpen. Right? I'm just saying.
3: Hey, and who cares who gets the credit?
0: The and matters. I'm just saying. The and does matter here on Game Night on ESPN Radio and the all-new ESPN app. Turning our attention to the Astros and the White Sox. And how did this one finish up?
5: The Houston Astros clinch the season series over the Chicago White Sox. They've won 2 out of 3 in this 4-game set so far. 2-0 victors tonight. Astros now have a 2-game lead over the Rangers for first in the AL West.
2: Nothing can stop me. I'm all the way up.
0: Bet it out.
3: That highlight courtesy of KBME 790 AM. You heard the final score there, 2-0 over the White Sox.
0: So you heard the fireworks in that final call as well. You heard the little celebration
3: when
0: the Astros win, the big boom. So I do that celebration, and Emmett has some kind of weird contraption going on, and he has fireworks going off. Basically, it looks like fireworks are coming out of his bald head. So
3: it does.
0: Yes.
3: It does look like that. Too bad you all can't see it.
0: That's why I described it perfectly.
3: You did.
0: Everyone knows exactly what it looked like because your boy broke it down. Turn our attention to the Tigers and the Twins. Here's another one that took extra innings.
6: Nance, the strike one, swing and a little pop fly. Will it drop? It will! Off the glove of Lewis, who is lunging. 1 run is in. Mulgeri and Clark and Peck. Javi Baez, a perfect bloop down the right field line, empties the bases. The Tigers dugout loves it. An 11-6 lead for the Tigers.
2: Nothing can stop me. I'm all the way up.
3: 97.1, the ticket on the call. The Tigers blew it open in extra innings as they win 11-6 over the Twins.
0: Yeah, what is this, man? It takes extra innings and then everything. The floodgates are open.
3: Yeah.
0: 5 runs that the Tigers scored in the 12th. It's the most they scored in the 12th inning or later of a road game since 1992 when they did that against the White Sox. So there's that. Let's see who else did something big. Spencer Torkelson, 1-for-4, 2-run homer, 2 RBI, first Tiger player with the pinch and home run in the 12th inning or later. So, I mean, look, everyone got in their bag. Maybe the Twins are like, we're just ready to go home.
3: Yeah, it's like, look, man, we only wanted to play 9. You guys here, 12. Let's get up out of here.
0: Let's go ahead and chalk this up to the game, and we'll come back tomorrow and play it another time. The Blue Jays and the Guardians, Emmett.

0: Don't even listen to this.
1: Yeah, I'm not.
2: 0-2. Hit on a soft line, backpedaling Clement onto the right field grass to make the grab and end the inning. Cease with a 1-2-3, bottom of the sixth. Takes the Blue Jays into the seventh. Blue Jays leading 9-0.
3: Nothing can stop me. I'm all the way up.
1: That highlight and the weird sound in the background was brought to you by our courtesy of, I should say, Sportsnet 590, The Fan. The Blue Jays just blanked the Guardians tonight 11-0.
0: Yeah, Dylan Cease. Six shutout innings, right? He was in his bag. What happened to the Gardos, man? Was it just one of those days, a bad day to have a bad day?
1: It was Cease. I mean, Cease is a great pitcher, and he was on tonight, you know, and it is what it is, man. You charge it to the game, you move on.
0: Well, the Guardians were not the only ones that got blanked. How about the Nationals, the Braves? They did it to him like this.
4: Pitch to Ronald Acuna. Ronald with a high fly ball to left. That one drifting back. Lyle to the wall. It's reaching and gone! Three-run homer by Ronald Acuna. Back-to-back innings with a three-run home run. And the Braves on top 6-0 as that one went up through the clouds over D.C. to deep left.
3: Nothing can stop me. I'm all the way up.
1: 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The Braves 9, the Nationals 0.
0: Ronald Acuna Jr., 3-for-5 on the night. Home run that you heard, 3 RBI. Snaps 15-game homerless drought, which was tied for the longest drought this season by Mr. Acuna. He's Emmett Golden. I'm Q Myers. 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
8: This is Rich Eisen coming up on a Monster Thursday show. Giants running back Cam Scadaboo. Mike Tomlin, now of NBC Sports, will join us. And in studio, the star of the new movie, By Any Means, Mark Wahlberg. 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

0: SportsCenter all night. The NBA brings the hammer down in a major way.
1: There was no napkin with money being given to him on an agreement, but they actively helped him obtain financial revenue from companies as far as getting money off the court along with his NBA contract.
0: A trio of Cy Young hopefuls take the mound.
2: Check, swing, pitch, low, appeal to third, and he did go around. Strike three, swinging. Bazzano rung up by Lance Diaz on his slider. Two Ks for C's in a 1-2-3 bottom of the second.
0: Vegas finally has their QB.
3: Mendoza's been great this summer. They love what Mendoza's been, but when you have those two and the familiarity with Cousins, they're paying Cousins real money, not minimum money, real money to be there. It was his job all along, and Mendoza's been aware of that.
0: Plus, counting down the days until week one.
4: You're automatically in the bracket if they finish in the top 12. 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
8: 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Clippers take a shot from the NBA. SEC takes its shot in court on Thursday. Wednesday, shot at a couple of postseason awards, perhaps. Jacob Mizorowski on the mound for the Brewers, facing PCA and the Cubs.
9: Here comes the 2-2 to Bregman. Driven on the air, deep left field, going back, Churio. That ball is gone! It's a two-run homer for Alex Bregman, and this ball game is tied at two. Swinging a line drive, base hit to center. Two runs are going to score. Suzuki going to third. The throw there is not in time. The ball bounces away. Alex Bregman delivers a two-run single. Cubs lead 5-3. Listen to this crowd.
8: Cubs jumping out early against the Brewers. Jacob Mizorowski, four innings, five earned runs, four walks, 92 pitches, five earned runs, tying a career high.
10: You know, I mean, didn't feel wonderful, didn't feel great, you know. Obviously, it felt soggy the whole time, you know. Some weather played a factor in that, so lost grip, but, you know, had to make it work.
11: Can you explain the challenge of that when the mound gets soft, when it's wet, and that the leg starts to slip, how difficult it is to feel comfortable?
10: Yeah, I mean, you start second-guessing everything, you know, start trying to make pitches too big and, you know, start trying to make things too spot-on. So, you know, start leaking places and, you know, you got to calm yourself down and figure out a way to get through it.
8: He's the front runner for the Cy Young in the National League, but gave up three earned runs or fewer in his first 25 starts this year. Allowed five runs and five hits in his four innings on Wednesday. He struggles, but the offense for Milwaukee eventually comes through.
12: And now the 0-1 pitch to Ortiz. Ground ball, left side, base hit. One run scores. Yelich sent around third. The throw coming home. Not in time. Ortiz to second base on the throw. Two massive runs driven in by Joey Ortiz.
8: Ortiz with the big single there. Jackson Churio with his 21st home run. Tied for the most in the season in his career. 620 WTMJ. Brewers a 9-5 win over the Cubs. Milwaukee's bullpen pitching five scoreless innings with one hit allowed. And they rally and get the 9-5 win at Wrigley over the Cubs. Battle for the AL West. The division lead for the Astros heading into Wednesday had been cut to one. Houston facing the White Sox.
13: The 1-1.
2: And that's lined in the center and down for a base hit. That scores Paredes. Altuve around third and coming home. The throw to the plate is not nearly in time. A two-run single for Nelson Velasquez. And it's 2-0 Houston. The second go-ahead RBI hit for Velasquez in this series. And that's going to get Will Venable out of the dugout. The Houston Astros clinch the season series over the Chicago White Sox. They've won two out of three in this four-game set so far. 2-0 victors tonight
5: Astros now have a two-game lead over the Rangers for first in the AL West.
8: KBME with the call. Astros with the 2-0 shutout. Their fifth shutout with three or fewer hits allowed this season. The White Sox, meanwhile, are shut out for the fourth time since the start of August. Six times between March and July. Four times since then. They still maintain their three-game lead in the AL Central. As for the Astros, Jordan Alvarez, 2-for-4 with a double. Nelson Velasquez, the go-ahead two-run single in the eighth, having not started the game. Second hit in 17 at-bats since joining the Astros. As you heard, Astros still leading the division. Rangers would need a win against the Athletics to stay within a game of Houston, but that didn't happen.
12: 3-1 pitch. Bolte sends it high in the air to right field. Nimmo going back, still going back, feeling for the wall, at the wall, it is gone! And Bolte has homered! It carried out of the ballpark, and the A's tie the game in the third inning.
7: Left-hander looks in, now the 3-2 pitch is hit down the right field line, slicing in the corner, and it slices, it's fair ball, it's a home run, hit the pole! Or just inside that right field pebble, second home run for Bolte, and the A's lead it 5-2.
8: Talk 650 KSTE. A's go on to a 9-2 win over the Rangers. Texas led the game 2-0 after the second inning, but wind up losing 9-2. They fall two games behind the Astros in the division. SportsCenter All Night, ESPN Radio.
13: The NBA drops the hammer on the LA Clippers. The league fined the team $30 million and stripped the franchise of five first-round picks. Owner Steve Ballmer also faces a one-year suspension.
1: This was Adam Silver playing judge and jury after a year-long investigation into the LA Clippers. Essentially shows that the Clippers weren't technically funneling money to Kawhi Leonard.
14: Kawhi Leonard, I'm stunned that he wasn't suspended at all. You're asking me to believe he didn't know that he was circumventing the rules of the league at all?
8: Kawhi Leonard hit with a $700,000 fine. All things considered, light punishment from the NBA, and his trade to Toronto expected to go through. It's the Clippers who take the brunt of the NBA's wrath. $30 million fine, front office suspensions, and the loss of five first-round draft picks starting in 2029.
15: Losing five first-round draft picks? Do you know that can set your organization back a very, very long time? From a title contending standpoint. So if it's me and I'm a billionaire owner, I don't want this to happen to my organization. I don't want this shame to come upon my organization neither.
8: Harry Douglas, host of Freddie and Harry here on ESPN Radio. In a statement, the association saying the nearly year-long investigation found a pattern of misconduct and multiple significant rules violations by the Clippers organization, a prior offender of salary cap circumvention. The Clippers saying multiple times in recent months they had done nothing wrong. They expected to be exonerated. Were upset on Wednesday. They say they will challenge the rulings and the findings, quote, through every avenue available to us. Our Mark J. Spears from Manscaped.
16: Ballmer is a man that got, like, he's the richest owner in the league, so I don't think this is over by any means. And from my dealings with Ballmer in the past, he's a really proud man, and I'm sure he feels like his reputation's on the line, and I'm sure he's going to fight. He got money to fight, so this might just be another chapter in a saga that I'm sure they're going to be a documentary about at some point. I think there was a lot of pressure for Adam Silver amongst the other 29 owners to make sure that the Clippers got punished for this, like that this can't be tolerated. And, you know, do you want to make one owner mad or do you want to make 29 owners mad, right? So I certainly think there was a lot of pressure in that regard. And, man, was this certainly a really punch, big punch, uppercut to the Clippers organization.
8: Five first-round draft picks. Steve Ballmer among those suspended. He is suspended for a year. ESPN insider Brian Windhorst.
17: Number one, there was, to use a legal term, a preponderance of evidence in this report. It was very compelling. There may not have been a direct smoking gun, but reading through this, it was incredibly thorough and, frankly, incredibly damning. I think that if you were on a jury and this evidence could be proven to be accurate, I think you would convict. And it says it right in the NBA's release. They have been guilty of this exact thing before. They were guilty of salary cap circumvention in 2015. They were investigated in 2019 with Kawhi Leonard and were cleared, but were very severely warned about this exact thing. And so not only was it severe, but also they were a repeat offender, and you get the proverbial book thrown at them.
18: The Clippers say they intend to fight. Given what you just said, what ammunition would you guess that fight would be based upon?
17: Based on what I can read from both sides' statements and reports today, they're going to fight over the interpretation of the introductions to sponsors. You're allowed in the NBA to introduce a player to a company as long as you're only the middleman and you're not facilitating the deal or paying for the deal. That's legal. That's what the Clippers have essentially said that they did. They acted as middleman and followed the rules. The investigators believe, in fact, that Flay flagrantly did not follow the rules and smashed the rules to smithereens. If you were asking me, I would accept the punishment, and I'm going to tell you why. Number one, if they are indeed allowed to trade Kawhi Leonard, and there's nothing in today's ruling that would prevent them from doing so, they can instantaneously recoup two first-round draft picks for him. They can get value for him. The second thing is, this has often been compared to what happened with the Minnesota Timberwolves with Joe Smith back in 2000. And yes, the Timberwolves were hit with a 5 first-round pick penalty just like this. But in that case, the Timberwolves cooperated. And a year later, they were given back a first-round pick. And 2 years later, they were given back another first-round pick. Their eventual penalty was only 3 first-round picks. I know that the Clippers are very angry and they want to defend themselves and Steve Ballmer wants to be exonerated. This is a harsh penalty that could be worse. It's obviously a blow to the kneecap, but the Clippers are positioned to manage it because the first pick isn't being taken until 2029. They have 3 years to try to position themselves to absorb it. If they can pull this off, they're going to pick up 2 first-round picks, plus they just drafted the number 5 overall pick in this draft. It's not good. I'm not, you know, going to argue that I think the Clippers are headed for a dynasty, but they could manage this. But they're going to have to get, you know, they're going to have to get past their anger. And right now, it's very, very hot.
8: Clippers going to be heading into some rough seas over the coming years. But Kawhi Leonard still appears as though he will wind up in Toronto. ESPN insider Sham Charania.
1: His contract was not voided. He was not suspended. So all systems are a go. Everything is on track for Kawhi Leonard to be traded now to the Toronto Raptors. This was the last piece of information the Raptors were waiting on for this investigation to conclude to go forward with the trade. Remember back in July, the NBA made it clear to both sides that, listen, you can go through with the trade, but any type of penalty to Kawhi Leonard would be falling back on the Raptors. The Raptors did not want to take that risk, and now the NBA has been allotted the time to handle both situations together, and the full expectation around the Raptors and around Kawhi Leonard in the league is that this trade will be going through in the next few days. And Kawhi Leonard, for his part, did issue that statement, and he made it clear that he entered his agreement with the Clippers under a expectation of fulfilling his contract, and that he regrets any lapses of judgment and distraction that this situation has caused.
8: NBA will still be hearing from the Clippers, who are upset with the ruling, and they plan to challenge. SportsCenter All Night, ESPN Radio.
19: Raiders have named Kirk Cousins the starting quarterback for week one.
20: Kirk's had a really good offseason, very good camp, and he's earned it.
21: It was his job all along, and Mendoza's been aware of that.
22: The longer they can leave him on the bench, the happier they'll be.
8: There was a question for the Raiders through the summer who the starting quarterback would be, a question of sorts. In the end, it does turn out to be Kirk Cousins. Coach Clint Kubiak.
20: Kirk's going to be the starting quarterback. He's played really good football. I'm really happy with all three of our quarterbacks. And, you know, Kirk's had a really good offseason, very good camp, and he's earned it. I think you can see the constant things just in your own film study. Where I've seen him grow is in his leadership and his command. I think the most important thing with the quarterback room or any other position is to build competition within the room. And that makes players so much better, faster than coaching. I'm really happy with all three of our quarterbacks. And, you know, Kirk's had a really good offseason, very good camp, and he's earned it.
8: Kirk Cousins gets the nod over Fernando Mendoza. Although, was it really ever a question? ESPN's Peter Schrager.
3: Kubiak and Janoka, who are the ones running the offense, they have a history with Kirk Cousins. So he had a huge leg up on Mendoza and that he actually can come right in and it was plug and play. Mendoza's been great this summer. They love what Mendoza's been. But when you have those two and the familiarity with Cousins, they're paying Cousins real money, not minimum money, real money to be there. It was his job all along. And Mendoza's been aware of that.
8: Almost a foregone conclusion earlier on game night, our Q Myers.
4: Training camp, you're out there for the entire practice. You get to see everything. Soak it all in. Not in the regular season. Nope. For anyone that doesn't know, for the regular season, you're in there maybe 15 minutes. Well, while we're going through the roster, we're checking all the numbers off. Number 8's not out here. Who's number 8? Kirk Cousins. So, of course, we start looking around because, look, you got the number 1 pick behind you. Mm-hmm. So we started looking around. Hey, man, did you hear why Cousins not here? I don't know. No. You know, we're tweeting out, hey, no sign of Kirk Cousins, no sign of Kirk Cousins. Right when they send us up out of there, we see Cousins come walking in, has a baseball hat on. He's not participating. You can tell he ain't participating. So then it's like, did he pull something? Did he get hurt? Did they tell him something? And then he wasn't walking like he was the happiest guy. I mean, let me just take you behind all the way behind the scenes. Okay. He wasn't walking like he was happy. You know when you walk with attitude? No joke. We're in the meeting room like, well, man, did you see how he was walking? Like, this is where our mind is going. Mm-hmm. See how he was walking? Did something happen? Did he pull a muscle? Did he get told that he's not going to be the starting quarterback and he's angry? I had people tweeting at me. Did he get traded? Like, I mean, the rumor mill was cooking, man. And so we're like, well, guess what? We get to talk to Coach coming up in as soon as practice is over. Man, Clint Kubiak walked in there, and before we asked him anything, he said, I just want to let you know, Kirk Cousins is the starting quarterback. He wasn't out there today. It was a scheduled day off. I mean, he ended it.
8: And as for Mendoza, he'll be the first quarterback drafted first overall not to start in week one since Baker Mayfield in 2018. All the way back and moving on. That's next. SportsCenter All Night continues. It's ESPN Radio.
0: 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Matt Olson and the Atlanta Braves are in Philadelphia for a critical series against Kyle Schwarber and the Phillies.
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1: 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He missed the French and Wimbledon, missed 4 months with a right wrist injury, but he's making it count at the U.S. Open. Carlos Alcaraz, the second seed on the men's side, a four-set win to advance through the second round. He dropped the first set 4-6, but then dropped five games the rest of the way. The defending champ rebounding from that deficit, winning eight straight games, and wins in four sets to advance to round number three. He is 26-3 in his U.S. Open career, tied for the second most wins in his first 30 U.S. Open matches among men to debut in the Open era. ESPN's Chris Fowler.
2: You know, we come out here Monday afternoon wondering, how would the wrist hold up? What about the rust? 4.5 months. There's no challenge in sports quite like the individual sport of tennis with no teammates. Golf, maybe you have some rust, but no one's hitting the ball at you. And I think in this sport, to come back and play at a high level after that kind of a layoff, it's really impressive what he's done out here. The big weapon tonight, the forehand, one of the greatest shots we've seen in this sport, 23 winners. The serve did get better from round one to round two, and he expects to improve every single match, which is an ominous sign for the rest of the field, frankly.
1: Alcaraz now into round three with the four-set win, looking to become the first man to win consecutive U.S. Open titles since Roger Federer won five straight between 2004 and 2008. Eighth seed Ben Shelton of the United States, a four-set win, advancing to the third round. Eighth straight hardcourt major where he's reached the third round. 11th seed Francis Tiafoe also advances. He does so in straight sets. He's into the third round for the seventh straight U.S. Open, longest active streak among men. On the women's side, the top seed, Aryna Sabalenka, advances 1-1. Dominant second-round performance. Total of eight games dropped in the first two rounds. Fewest en route to the third round in U.S. Open career, looking to become the third woman to win three straight U.S. Open titles in the Open era. Chris Evert won four straight, Serena Williams between 2012 and 2014 as well. The three seed, Jessica Pegula, also advancing in straight sets, 3-1. SportsCenter All Night, ESPN Radio. Back to baseball, quick start for the Dodgers.
3: It's been 47 games since Freddie Freeman last hit a home run. Fly ball, center field, and deep. It's way back there, and gone! A home run! Well, that streak is over and out, along with the ball, into the left center field stand. Quickly, the Dodgers lead 3-0.
1: Dodgers building the early lead, AM 570, LA Sports. In fact, Cardinals hadn't gotten a hit till the sixth inning, but they would rally.
4: First pitch to him is hit on the ground towards third base, hit down the line. One run scores. Here comes another. Flying around third base is Sajacy. There's no play at the plate. A two-run double for Baez in the 10th inning. And the Cardinals lead 8-5.
1: Cardinals coming all the way back at Dodger Stadium. And they win it in 10 innings, 8-6. To take the win on the road. They score three times in the top of the 10th and come away with the win. Cardinals Radio Network. American League wild card. Guardians holding that third wild card spot. Had some troubles against Toronto on Wednesday.
5: First 1-0 pitch is hit high in the air. Deep to left field. If it's fair, it's gone. And it is way fair and way gone. Three-run homer, Vladimir Guerrero Jr., and the Blue Jays double their lead, 6-0 in the top of the second.
1: Blue Jays quickly out of the gates while Dylan Cease was shutting down the Cleveland offense.
5: 0-2. Hit on a soft line, backpedaling Clement onto the right field grass to make the grab and end the inning. Cease with a 1-2-3, bottom of the sixth, takes the Blue Jays into the seventh. Blue Jays leading 9-0.
1: Sportsnet 590, the Fan. Blue Jays go on to an 11-0 win. 11th shutout this season, largest shutout win this season, and largest road win this season. Dylan Cease, six innings, four-hit ball, third pitcher to allow one or zero runs in a seven road start span in a season in baseball history. Guardians are shut out, second time this season shut out and losing by at least 10. Their lead over Toronto, game and a half. Also a game and a half back, the Orioles, who lose in Denver in 11.
6: The payoff pitch to Sullivan is lined towards left field, charging in Robert Jr. It's down for a hit. Here comes Amador to the plate. Throw offline. Rockies win it. Rockies win it. Brett Sullivan, the extra inning zero. 6-5. What a win. What a series win for the Rockies.
1: 850 KLA, Rockies with the 11-inning win at home over the Orioles, 6-5 the final, fourth walk-off win this season, their first since June 22nd against Boston. For Baltimore, they've lost three of the four series at Coors Field in series history. Their only series win came in 2024, seventh extra-inning loss this season. Well, turns out it was no slap on the wrist. That's next. SportsCenter All Night continues. 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
7: Zaslow here. 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We're going to be live from walk-ons in Baton Rouge. 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
1: Astros' lead in the West is back up to 2 with their win and the Rangers' loss. Georgia's state attorney general is telling Greg Sankey to bounce LSU from the conference if they go through with it. The Clippers get slammed by the NBA.
2: The NBA has stripped the Clippers of 5 first-round picks and fined owner Steve Ballmer $30 million for circumventing the salary cap with Kawhi Leonard.
3: I commend Adam Silver and the NBA. I was dead wrong. I commend them for doing it because, partner, you got busted.
4: Losing 5 first-round draft picks, do you know that can set your organization back a very, very long time? From a title-contending standpoint.
5: And if I'm LA, why are you defending this? It's cringe. It's like watching a bad car crash that you can't look away from.
1: In September of 2025, a year ago, following a report from our former colleague Pablo Torre, the NBA opened an investigation into whether a $28 million endorsement deal between Kawhi Leonard and Aspiration, a company that filed for bankruptcy last year, broke NBA rules. Earlier this year, the company's co-founder was sentenced to 14 years in federal prison after pleading guilty to defrauding investors and lenders of at least $248 million. The Clippers, for their part, and their owner, Steve Ballmer, objected to the notion that they had circumvented NBA rules. Steve Ballmer, a year ago, telling out Ramona Shelburne.
6: It's really important to me to communicate to the NBA ecosystem, but particularly our Clipper fans, that we've been on the up and up. Since the day I bought the team, and you know the circumstances were definitely tough, we've really emphasize doing things the right way. Doing things the right way, whether it's the way we treat our fans, our players, our staff, the rules, do things the right way. And I want our fans to really understand that they've aligned themselves, that they support an organization that does things the right way. That's fundamental. We welcome the league investigation. We have nothing to hide, and in fact, you know, we're glad for that opportunity also to tell our story because we think it's important.
7: And just so we're clear, you never directed anyone from Aspiration to do an endorsement deal with Kawhi Leonard?
6: No, I didn't. And more importantly, we, the Clippers, did not. We didn't give them direction. We made an introduction as is appropriate under the rules. A lot of sponsors do like to, they call it activate, by doing something also with players. We made the introduction, and that was that.
1: Clippers owner Steve Ballmer a year ago objecting to the notion that the team had circumvented rules, and following the penalties that were handed down on Wednesday, the organization saying, quote, "We vehemently reject the NBA's findings, which are the result of a heavily biased investigation seeking to justify a predetermined narrative rather than facts and evidence."
8: Your Honor, the defense strenuously objects.
9: Your objection is noted. The witness is an expert, and the court will hear his opinion.
10: I strenuously object. Is that how it works? Objection. Overruled. No. No, I strenuously object. Oh, wow. Strenuously object, and I should take some time to reconsider.
1: Clippers are hit with a $30 million fine. They lose 5 first-round draft picks starting in 2027. 5 first-round draft picks. ESPN's Ramona Shelburne. Where's the disconnect?
7: That is the question that is going to end up in either the hands of an arbitrator or the courts, based on what the Clippers' statements have said so far. They don't believe that these introductions that they made were wrong. And in the NBA investigation, which I've read very closely now a couple of times, the part that they seem to be harping on, the part that seems to be the most problematic, are the companies in question, they listed 4 of them, whether or not they believe that the endorsement deals that the Clippers helped facilitate were necessary to them doing business with the Clippers. There's a part of it that they detail very strongly that Steve Ballmer approved a deal, and there were some emails that they had from Clipper employees saying, if he doesn't approve this deal, they're gonna stop paying Kawhi. Okay, so this is the part that the NBA had a problem with, and it is certainly the part that it had a problem with Gillian Zucker, who is the president of business operations there, who the NBA really goes into great detail about the type of introduction she made.
1: She and Ballmer both suspended for a year under the penalties from the NBA. The franchise fined $30 million, and the five first-round draft picks are being docked. ESPN front office insider Bobby Marks.
11: It's significant when you look back. I mean, if you go back, you know, 25, 26 years with the Joe Smith case with the Timberwolves, and that was basically a hidden contract where Minnesota got in trouble for. The penalties were somewhat similar, five first-round picks. You know, there's multiple people getting year-long suspension. In the case of Lawrence Frank, their GM, you know, he gets 6 months here, $30 million fine, which is basically, you know, the equivalent of four separate circumvention charges here at $7.5 million per. It's a huge number, and it's pretty damning. I think if you go and read the report that's out by the investigators, which I did earlier this evening, it's, you know, it's 36 pages, and you go through it, it's pretty damning. I mean, it really is. I mean, there's really not much of a fight from the Clippers here and everything like that here. But yeah, I mean, it's one thing to, you know, introduce a player to a potential sponsor or a sponsor and give them his contact number. But when you basically kind of carry it through, they basically took it to this, you know, stage five or six in this. It's certainly another thing.
12: Go back to your front office days. How creative, if you're the Clippers, do you have to be in order to sustain having five first-round picks taken away from you?
11: Well, they're probably going to recoup a couple. I mean, they'll probably get a couple back in when they trade him, if that deal goes through to Toronto. But the thing is, you know, those picks aren't until probably 2031 and 2033. And it's basically like the equivalent. Probably not as harsh when, you know, these colleges get the death penalty. You know, we saw back in the day SMU, right, in the 80s with Eric Dickerson and Craig James and that group, and it took them for a while to kind of regroup. But, yeah, I mean, I think long-term, you know, as you guys have seen, you know, you build the roster through the draft, and when you don't have five first-round picks to do it, they're going to feel the effects down the road.
1: Our insider Bobby Marks earlier on. Amber and Ian here on ESPN Radio. We'll have more wisdom from him coming up this morning. He joins on Sportsmanlike, 8:30 a.m. Eastern Time. The whole situation may wind up with an arbitrator or perhaps in the courts. And that brings us to college football.
13: It's the stupidest shit I've ever heard.
14: People trying to take advantage of the system. I just think it's embarrassing where we are with college football.
15: At what point does this mess merge over into the NFL's lane enough to where they say, okay, children, let's lend our hand to you?
1: Whether or not LSU will have players that were in camp with NFL teams this summer, that goes to the courts on Thursday. Meanwhile, Georgia, their attorney general is encouraging SEC Commissioner Greg Sankey to, quote, take all measures available, including suspending and or removing LSU from the conference if the Tigers elect to roster former NFL players. The letter came to Sankey on Wednesday, saying that the Attorney General Office is prepared to use all legal means necessary to protect the University of Georgia, its student athletes, and the integrity of college athletics. Of course, the big showdown this weekend, LSU and Clemson. And Clemson coach Dabo Swinney weighed in this week.
14: I would just say it's kind of embarrassing. I mean, honestly, it's just embarrassing that's where we are. I don't blame the kids and people trying to take advantage of the system. I just think it's embarrassing where we are with college football. And we've been there for a while. So I just keep my energy and my focus on and my energy on the things that I control and the things that matter. And that's these kids here and our team. But, you know, all that outside stuff, I mean, we just kind of, no pun intended, we just stay in our lane, you know, here at Clemson. Try to. But it's embarrassing. I mean, it really is. You know, we have no rules. There's no governance. I mean, it's a joke. There's zero rules. And when you enforce rules, somebody just goes and finds a judge to say, no, you can't enforce that rule. So never did I think I'd be living in an era like this, but that's where we are.
1: Certainly putting the spotlight on week one of the college football season. Our Paul Finebaum.
16: I thought Dabo was spot on, and it's really nice to see Dabo say something that people care about anymore, because he has been so far off the radar screen in recent years. That could change Saturday night, but this is getting massive attention. What's going to happen 2 weeks from now when Lane Kiffin goes to Ole Miss. I know that is going to be bigger, but it's hard to imagine Lane Kiffin sucking any more oxygen out of college football than he has this week.
17: The notion that established NFL players should go back and play in college, no one in their right mind thinks that's a good idea. The reason I think I want to make this distinction for everyone clear is that no one is sitting here saying, well, you know what, if Lamar Jackson doesn't get a deal he likes in Baltimore, then he can go back and play for Alabama. That's not what we're talking about. We're talking about a very unique set of circumstances where the NCAA rule changed in June. Yeah. The draft had already happened. All of these players can look you directly in the face and say, if that rule change had taken place in March, we never would have gone to the NFL the first place. Does that make it right? Does it make it okay? I don't know. That's for you to decide, not me. But it is not as simple as, well, these guys are in the NFL, and now they're going back to college. There is a nuance here that I feel has been lost in a lot of this conversation.
18: Yep.
17: Do you feel like most of the conversation has reflected what is actually going on?
16: No, of course not, Greeny, because of one person, and that's Lane Kiffin. He's the moth in the light. It is important to just to look at college football on one of its biggest weeks, the first week, and just to see how incompetent the leadership has been for so long. And to Lane Kiffin's credit, he saw a loophole. He took advantage of it. And, Greeny, I don't want to get too far ahead of myself because I have been on the other side all week. I'm changing my mind. I'm beginning to think that there is an evil genius at work here in Lane Kiffin, that he pushed this. These guys can make a difference. They may not. But he has taken all of the pressure off of his team. And this is not just a normal team that's been playing together for 4 or 5 years like Cignetti's team last year. These guys didn't even know each other 6 months ago. And I think he's watching us right now and smiling that evil smile saying, I know what I'm doing. This isn't 35-year-old Lane Kiffin. This is 52-year-old Lane Kiffin. I've been down this road, and I know what I'm doing.
1: LSU and Clemson, big matchup in week one of the college football season. We'll see it on ABC. We'll hear it here on ESPN Radio. 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
19: Raiders have named Kirk Cousins the starting quarterback for week one.
20: Kirk's had a really good offseason, very good camp, and he's earned it.
21: It was his job all along, and Mendoza's been aware of that.
22: The longer they can leave him on the bench, the happier they'll be.
1: Raiders giving the nod to Kirk Cousins over Fernando Mendoza. That's the decision from first-year coach Clint Kubiak, who made the decision official on Wednesday. ESPN analyst Booger McFarland.
23: 100%. Cousins should be the starter. I think any time that Tom Brady comes out and says how he likes to develop a quarterback and we know what his imprint is on this organization, you know that's what they're going to do. And I wouldn't be surprised if we don't see Fernando Mendoza until the bye week. I think they're going to bring this young quarterback along slowly. Let's not forget, he didn't take but 4 or 5 snaps under center in college. So therefore, everything is new to him. Going under center, taking the snap, play action pass, everything is so new. And so it would be foolish of us to think that he's mastered that in 4 or 5 months. And so I think this is going to be Kirk Cousins' job, barring injury, until at least the bye week. And I think regardless of what happens on the field, aside from injury, they're going to play Kirk Cousins, realize that the Raiders are in this for the long haul. This is not about 2026. This is about 2027 and beyond. So you put Kirk Cousins out there, you let him start, and you move on from there. And you develop Fernando Mendoza at practice the way that coaches do at practice. That's a key factor. We don't talk about that. Yeah, he's not going to play, but what are you going to do to develop him at practice during the week?
24: Because of how proficient and how schooled Kirk is in this offense, he'll understand how to wring every last thing out of every single play, maximize every single personnel grouping against every look. And as long as that running game is going and he can be protected because of how the running game slows down the pass rush, I think you'll see Kirk be more than serviceable, maybe be a top 15 type of quarterback if you're measuring it by QBR. And then that way, that just buys time for Fernando to continue to learn the nuance of this offense.
1: While we're talking about quarterbacks in Cincinnati, Bengals quarterback Joe Burrow feeling that success is going to be inevitable. As for this season,
25: and I just want to win this year. You know, the rest will take care of itself. We'll break a bunch of records eventually, but I think we're going to have a really good team that has a chance to win every game that we step foot on the field for. And I don't know about you, but I could really feel it in my bones, in my soul, in OTAs this year, different from years past.
26: Yeah.
25: Where, you know, we brought in a lot of the right guys, a lot of the right people with the right mindset to go and chase this goal of of winning a Super Bowl and winning as many games as we can and being the best possible team that we can. I felt it from our D-line. I felt it from our defense. You know, our offense has the same guys as years past. So, you know, we've felt that for the last couple of years as good as we've been. But, you know, these veteran guys that we've brought in on defense to be able to help our younger guys.
1: Says there's a heightened sense of urgency heading into this season, trying to return to being contenders in the AFC. As for contenders, ESPN's Peter Schrager says one team still has a ring.
0: I have never seen a team have the hype and the bandwagon as full, having lost two of three games to an opponent in their division in the history of this sport from the year before. The Rams' hype and bandwagon is out of control. It's spilling over with whoever and whatever. The Seahawks are sitting up there very quietly in their Pacific Northwest haunts, watching as everyone else talks about the Rams as they bring back JSN with a happy extension, and they bring back Devin Witherspoon with a happy extension, and they bring back Leonard Williams and Shaheed and Hall, and bring in a first-round running back who they're very excited about. So as everyone is going and everyone assumes I'm just going to be, what's the term the kids use, glazing Sean McVay, I don't love any bandwagon where we're doing segments on the morning shows, the Rams are the field. That doesn't feel right with the NFL.
1: Rams getting a lot of pub. Seattle still hanging out there. SportsCenter All Night continues. It's ESPN Radio.
2: 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We open the season in Death Valley. Dabo Swinney and the Clemson Tigers are heading to Baton Rouge to face Lane Kiffin and number 11 LSU. 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
32: 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Fantastic finish.
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1: 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Some explosive offense for New York in Anaheim. Once extra innings came around.
2: Grounded. Through for a base hit. One run scores. Here comes Caballero. He scores. A huge base hit for Austin Wells. A two-run single. And the Yankees lead 3-1. Another base hit. Bellinger rounds third. He's coming home. Here's the throw. He slides. He's in there. It's an RBI single for Rice. And the Yankees are pouring it on. They lead 6-1.
1: Michael Kay on the YES Network. Yankees with five in the top of the 10th. Their most in a single extra inning this season. They hang on for a 6-3 win over the Angels, who've lost nine of their last 10 games. Worst in baseball over that span. Braves a 9-0 shutout of the Nationals. Washington, sixth shutout loss this season, tied for the fourth fewest in baseball. Diamondbacks and Phillies, all of the runs in the game were scored in the eighth.
3: This ball is driven high and deep to left. There's your game breaker for McCann. Solo home run, that's his fifth. And the Diamondbacks finally strike first. It's 1-0.
1: Came in the bottom of the eighth inning. Arizona Sports 98-7. Diamondbacks a 1-0 win over the Phillies. The bullpen throwing 7 1/3 scoreless innings, their most in a game in the last two seasons. Arizona with snapping a three-game losing streak with the win over the Phillies. Reds a 7-3 win over the Padres. Consecutive series wins after losing each of the four previous series as well.
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0: 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Number five.
1: Mets beat up on Tampa Bay, and in the process, they get a rather memorable first career hit. 880 ESPN New York.
5: The 2-2. Swinging a broken bat flare down the left field line. Base hit! Rolling down the left field line. Ben scores. Young scores. Simeon around third. He'll score. Bases clearing. Double for Nick Morabito. His first major league hit is a massive one. And it gives the Mets a 9-4 lead in the seventh inning.
6: That dugout is going bananas for Nick Morabito.
0: Number four.
1: Toronto with a big shutout of Cleveland, getting three of their 11 runs on one swing early on. Sportsnet 590 The Fan.
7: No pitch. Is hit high in the air. Deep to left field. If it's fair, it's gone. And it is way fair and way gone. Three-run homer, Vladimir Guerrero Jr., and the Blue Jays double their lead. 6-0 in the top of the second.
0: Number three.
1: Detroit also scoring 11, but they needed 12 innings to do it. 97 won the ticket.
8: Mance, the strike one. Swing and a little pop fly. Will it drop? It will! Off the glove of Lewis, who was lunging. One run is in. Mulgeri and Clark and Peck. Javi Baez, a perfect bloop down the right field line, empties the bases. The Tigers dugout loves it. An 11-6 lead for the Tigers.
0: Number two.
1: In Denver, the Rockies were denied a walk-off win on Monday when a would-be home run was brought back in, but they did go home with an 11-inning win on Wednesday. 850 KOA.
9: The payoff pitch to Sullivan is lined towards left field, charging in Robert Jr. It's down for a hit. Here comes Amador to the plate. Throw offline. Rockies win it. Rockies win it. Brett Sullivan, the extra inning zero. 6-5. What a win. What a series win for the Rockies.
0: Number one.
1: Brewers bullpen shutting down the Cubs with five scoreless innings, although the Cubs did have a moment of

0: shutdown defense. Cubs Radio Network.
1: The kick and pitch. Little looper, shallow left. Diving and making a backhanded catch. Nico Horner, what a play!
2: That is a big league play right there. Nico goes from playing up the middle on this soft blooper, and it's in no man's land, and this is the old Superman dive, and that is the play of the game so far for the Cubs.
0: Brewers, though, wind up winning the game, and they lead the Cubs by 9 in the division now. Cubs holding the second wild card spot in the National League. They're a game behind the Phillies at the top. Arizona has the third spot, half game ahead of the Padres. American League wild card. Guardians have that third spot. Rangers, Orioles, Blue Jays, all a game and a half back. Twins are 3.5 back. Mariners, 4.5 games out of that third spot after their 8-3 win over the Red Sox. 25 runs scored in that series. L.A., hit hard. That's next. SportsCenter All Night continues. It's ESPN Radio.
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0: SportsCenter all night. The NBA brings the hammer down in a major way.
1: There was no napkin with money being given to him on an agreement, but they actively helped him obtain financial revenue from companies as far as getting money off the court along with his NBA contract.
0: A trio of Cy Young hopefuls take the mound.
2: Check swing pitch, low appeal to third, and he did go around. Strike three, swinging. Bazzano rung up by Laz Diaz on a slider. Two Ks for C's in a 1-2-3 bottom of the second.
0: Vegas finally has their QB.
3: Mendoza's been great this summer. They love what Mendoza's been, but when you have those two and the familiarity with Cousins, they're paying Cousins real money, not minimum money, real money to be there. It was his job all along, and Mendoza's been aware of that.
0: Plus, counting down the days until week one.
4: You're automatically in the bracket if they finish in the top 12. It would stun me if they weren't in the top 12 at the end of the regular season. 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
5: Okay.
4: Then what do you do once the bracket unfolds? 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
6: PCA's earned it. He's the best center fielder since Willie Mays.
7: Okay, let's
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7: What are you
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8: Yeah, that
7: best,
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7: The best center fielder since Willie
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7: Mays. 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
7: yeah,
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9: 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Clippers take a shot from the NBA. SEC takes its shot in court on Thursday. Wednesday, shot at a couple of postseason awards, perhaps. Jacob Mizorowski on the mound for the Brewers facing PCA and the Cubs.
10: Here comes the 2-2 to Bregman.
11: Driven on the air. Deep left field, going back to Rio. That ball is gone. It's a two-run homer for Alex Bregman, and this ball game is tied at two.
10: Swinging a line drive, base hit to center.
11: Two runs are going to score. Suzuki going to third. The throw there is not in time. The ball bounces away. Alex Bregman delivers a two-run single. Cubs lead 5-3. Listen to this crowd.
9: Cubs jumping out early against the Brewers. Jacob Mizorowski, four innings, five earned runs, four walks, 92 pitches, five earned runs, tying a career high.
12: You know, I mean, didn't feel wonderful, didn't feel great, you know. Obviously, it felt soggy the whole time, you know. The weather played a factor in that, so lost grip, but, you know, had to make it work.
13: Can you explain the challenge of that when the mound gets soft, when it's wet, and that leg starts to slip, how difficult it is to feel comfortable?
12: Yeah, I mean, you start second-guessing everything, you know, start trying to make pitches too big, and, you know, start trying to make things too spot-on, so, you know, start leaking places, and, you know, you got to calm yourself down and figure out a way to get through it.
9: He's the front runner for the Cy Young in the National League, but gave up three earned runs or fewer in his first 25 starts this year. Allowed five runs and five hits in his four innings on Wednesday. He struggles, but the offense for Milwaukee eventually comes through.
14: And now the 0-1 pitch to Ortiz. Ground ball, left side, base hit. One run scores. Yelich sent around third. The throw coming home. Not in time. Ortiz to second base on the throw. Two massive runs driven in by Joey Ortiz.
9: Ortiz with the big single there. Jackson Churio with his 21st home run. Tied for the most in a season in his career, 620 WTMJ. Brewers, a 9-5 win over the Cubs. Milwaukee's bullpen pitching five scoreless innings with one hit allowed. And they rally and get the 9-5 win at Wrigley over the Cubs. Battle for the AL West. The division lead for the Astros heading into Wednesday had been cut to one. Houston facing the White Sox.
15: The 1-1. And that's lined in the center and down for a base hit. That scores Paredes. Altuve around third and coming home. The throw to the plate is not nearly in time. A two-run single for Nelson Velasquez. And it's 2-0 Houston. The second go-ahead RBI hit for Velasquez in this series. And that's going to get Will Venable out of the dugout. The Houston Astros clinch the season series over the Chicago White Sox. They've won two out of three in this four-game set so far. 2-0 victors tonight
5: Astros now have a two-game lead over the Rangers for first in the AL West.
9: KBME with the call. Astros with the 2-0 shutout. Their fifth shutout with three or fewer hits allowed this season. The White Sox, meanwhile, are shut out for the fourth time since the start of August. Six times between March and July. Four times since then. They still maintain their three-game lead in the AL Central. As for the Astros, Jordan Alvarez, 2-for-4 with a double. Nelson Velasquez, the go-ahead, two-run single in the eighth, having not started the game. Second hit in 17 at-bats since joining the Astros. As you heard, Astros still leading the division. Rangers would need a win against the Athletics to stay within a game of Houston, but that didn't happen.
14: 3-1 pitch. Holte sends it high in the air to right field. Nimmo going back, still going back, feeling for the wall, at the wall, it is gone! And Holte has homered! It carried out of the ballpark, and the A's tie the game in the third inning.
8: Left-hander looks in, now the 3-2 pitch is hit down the right field line, slicing in the corner, and it slices, it's fair ball, it's a home run, hit the pole! They're just inside that right field pebble, second home run for Holte, and the A's lead it 5-2.
9: Talk 650 KSTE. A's go on to a 9-2 win over the Rangers. Texas led the game 2-0 after the second inning, but wind up losing 9-2. They fall two games behind the Astros in the division. Sports Center all night, ESPN Radio.
16: The NBA drops the hammer on the LA Clippers. The league fined the team $30 million and stripped the franchise of five first-round picks. Owner Steve Ballmer also faces a one-year suspension.
17: This was Adam Silver playing judge and jury after a year-long investigation into the LA Clippers. It essentially shows that the Clippers weren't technically funneling money to Kawhi Leonard.
18: Kawhi Leonard, I'm stunned that he wasn't suspended at all. You're asking me to believe he didn't know that he was circumventing the rules of the league at all?
9: Kawhi Leonard hit with a $700,000 fine. All things considered, light punishment from the NBA, and his trade to Toronto expected to go through. It's the Clippers who take the brunt of the NBA's wrath. $30 million fine, front office suspensions, and the loss of five first-round draft picks starting in 2029.
19: Losing five first-round draft picks? Do you know that can set your organization back a very, very long time from a title contending standpoint? So if it's me and I'm a billionaire owner, I don't want this to happen to my organization. I don't want this shame to come upon my organization neither.
9: Harry Douglas, host of Freddie and Harry here on ESPN Radio. In a statement, the association saying the nearly year-long investigation found a pattern of misconduct and multiple significant rules violations by the Clippers organization, a prior offender of salary cap circumvention. The Clippers, saying multiple times in recent months they had done nothing wrong, they expected to be exonerated, were upset on Wednesday. They say they will challenge the rulings and the findings, quote, through every avenue available to us. Our Mark J. Spears from Manscaped.
20: Ballmer is a man that got, like, he's the richest owner in the league, so I don't think this is over by any means. And from my dealings with Ballmer in the past, he's a really proud man, and I'm sure he feels like his reputation's on the line, and I'm sure he's going to fight. He got money to fight, so this might just be another chapter in a saga that I'm sure they're going to be a documentary about at some point. I think there was a lot of pressure for Adam Silver amongst the other 29 owners to make sure that the Clippers got punished for this, like that this can't be tolerated. And, you know, do you want to make one owner mad or do you want to make 29 owners mad, right? So I certainly think there was a lot of pressure in that regard. And, man, was this certainly a really punch, big punch, uppercut to the Clippers organization.
9: Five first-round draft picks. Steve Ballmer among those suspended. He is suspended for a year. ESPN insider Brian Windhorst.
21: Number one, there was, to use a legal term, a preponderance of evidence in this report. It was very compelling. There may not have been a direct smoking gun, but reading through this, it was incredibly thorough and, frankly, incredibly damning. I think that if you were on a jury and this evidence could be proven to be accurate, I think you would convict. And it says it right in the NBA's release. They have been guilty of this exact thing before. They were guilty of salary cap circumvention in 2015. They were investigated in 2019 with Kawhi Leonard and were cleared, but were very severely warned about this exact thing. And so not only was it severe, but also they were a repeat offender, and you get the proverbial book thrown at them.
1: The Clippers say they intend to fight. Given what you just said, with what ammunition would you guess that fight would be based upon?
21: Based on what I can read from both sides' statements and reports today, they're going to fight over the interpretation of the introductions to sponsors. You're allowed in the NBA to introduce a player to a company as long as you're only the middleman and you're not facilitating the deal or paying for the deal. That's legal. That's what the Clippers essentially said that they did. They acted as middleman and followed the rules. The investigators believe, in fact, that they flagrantly did not follow the rules and smashed the rules to smithereens. If you were asking me, I would accept the punishment, and I'm going to tell you why. Number one, if they are indeed allowed to trade Kawhi Leonard, and there's nothing in today's ruling that would prevent them from doing so, they can instantaneously recoup two first-round draft picks for him. They can get value for him. The second thing is, this has often been compared to what happened with the Minnesota Timberwolves with Joe Smith back in 2000. And yes, the Timberwolves were hit with a 5 first-round pick penalty just like this. But in that case, the Timberwolves cooperated. And a year later, they were given back a first-round pick. And 2 years later, they were given back another first-round pick. Their eventual penalty was only 3 first-round picks. I know that the Clippers are very angry and they want to defend themselves and Steve Ballmer wants to be exonerated. This is a harsh penalty that could be worse. It's obviously a blow to the kneecap, but the Clippers are positioned to manage it because the first pick isn't being taken until 2029. They have 3 years to try to position themselves to absorb it. If they can pull this off, they're going to pick up 2 first-round picks, plus they just drafted the number 5 overall pick in this draft. It's not good. I'm not, you know, going to argue that I think the Clippers are headed for a dynasty, but they could manage this. But they're going to have to get, you know, they're going to have to get past their anger. And right now, it's very, very hot.
9: Clippers going to be heading into some rough seas over the coming years. But Kawhi Leonard still appears as though he will wind up in Toronto. ESPN insider Shams Charania.
2: His contract was not voided. He was not suspended. So all systems are a go. Everything is on track for Kawhi Leonard to be traded now to the Toronto Raptors. This was the last piece of information the Raptors were waiting on for this investigation to conclude to go forward with the trade. Remember, back in July, the NBA made it clear to both sides that, listen, you can go through with the trade, but any type of penalty to Kawhi Leonard would be falling back on the Raptors. The Raptors did not want to take that risk, and now the NBA has been allotted the time to handle both situations together, and the full expectation around the Raptors and around Kawhi Leonard in the league is that this trade will be going through in the next few days. And Kawhi Leonard, for his part, did issue that statement, and he made it clear that he entered his agreement with the Clippers under a expectation of fulfilling his contract, and that he regrets any lapses of judgment and distraction that this situation has caused.
9: NBA will still be hearing from the Clippers, who are upset with the ruling, and they plan to challenge. SportsCenter All Night, ESPN Radio.
22: Raiders have named Kirk Cousins the starting quarterback for week one.
23: Kirk's had a really good offseason, very good camp, and he's earned it.
24: It was his job all along, and Mendoza's been aware of that. The longer they can leave him on the bench, the happier they'll be.
9: There was a question for the Raiders through the summer who the starting quarterback would be, a question of sorts. In the end, it does turn out to be Kirk Cousins. Coach Clint Kubiak.
23: Kirk's going to be the starting quarterback. He's played really good football. I'm really happy with all three of our quarterbacks. And, you know, Kirk's had a really good offseason, very good camp, and he's earned it. I think you can see the constant things just in your own film study. Where I've seen him grow is in his leadership and his command. I think the most important thing with the quarterback room or any other position is to build competition within the room. And that makes players so much better, faster than coaching. I'm really happy with all three of our quarterbacks. And, you know, Kirk's had a really good offseason, very good camp, and he's earned it.
9: Kirk Cousins gets the nod over Fernando Mendoza. Although, was it really ever a question? ESPN's Peter Schrager.
0: Kubiak and Janoka, who are the ones running the offense, they have a history with Kirk Cousins. So he had a huge leg up on Mendoza and that he actually can come right in and it was plug and play. Mendoza's been great this summer. They love what Mendoza's been. But when you have those two and the familiarity with Cousins, they're paying Cousins real money, not minimum money, real money to be there. It was his job all along. And Mendoza's been aware of that.
9: Almost a foregone conclusion earlier on game night, our Q Myers.
3: Training camp, you're out there for the entire practice. You get to see everything. Soak it all in. Not in the regular season. Nope. For anyone that doesn't know, for the regular season, you're in there maybe 15 minutes. Well, while we're going through the roster, we're checking all the numbers off. Number 8's not out here. Who's number 8? Kirk Cousins. So, of course, we start looking around because, look, you got the number 1 pick behind you. Mm-hmm. So we started looking around. Hey, man, did you hear why Cousins not here? I don't know. No. You know, we're tweeting out, hey, no sign of Kirk Cousins, no sign of Kirk Cousins. Right when they send us up out of there, we see Cousins come walking in, has a baseball hat on. He's not participating. You can tell he ain't participating. So then it's like, did he pull something? Did he get hurt? Did they tell him something? And then he wasn't walking like he was the happiest guy. I mean, let me just take you behind all the way behind the scenes. Okay. He wasn't walking like he was happy. You know when you walk with an attitude? No joke. We're in the meeting room like, well, man, you see how he was walking? Like, this is where our mind is going. Mm-hmm. See how he was walking? Did something happen? Did he pull a muscle? Did he get told that he's not going to be the starting quarterback and he's angry? I had people tweeting at me. Did he get traded? Like, I mean, there was all the rumor mill was cooking, man. And so we're like, well, guess what? We get to talk to Coach coming up in as soon as practice is over. Man, Clint Kubiak walked in there, and before we asked him anything, he said, I just want to let you know, Kirk Cousins is the starting quarterback. He wasn't out there today. It was a scheduled day off. I mean, he ended it.
9: And as for Mendoza, he'll be the first quarterback drafted first overall not to start in week one since Baker Mayfield in 2018. All the way back and moving on. That's next. SportsCenter All Night continues. It's ESPN Radio.
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1: 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He missed the French and Wimbledon. Missed 4 months with a right wrist injury, but he's making it count at the U.S. Open. Carlos Alcaraz, the second seed on the men's side, a four-set win to advance through the second round. He dropped the first set 4-6, but then dropped five games the rest of the way. The defending champ rebounding from that deficit, winning eight straight games, and wins in four sets to advance to round number three. He is 26-3 in his U.S. Open career, tied for the second most wins in his first 30 U.S. Open matches among men to debut in the Open era. ESPN's Chris Fowler.
2: You know, we come out here Monday afternoon wondering, how would the wrist hold up? What about the rust? 4.5 months. There's no challenge in sports quite like the individual sport of tennis with no teammates. You know, golf, maybe you have some rust, but no one's hitting the ball at you. And I think in this sport, to come back and play at a high level after that kind of a layoff, it's really impressive what he's done out here. The big weapon tonight, the forehand. One of the greatest shots we've seen in this sport, 23 winners. The serve did get better from round one to round two, and he expects to improve every single match, which is an ominous sign for the rest of the field, frankly.
1: Alcaraz now into round three with the four-set win, looking to become the first man to win consecutive U.S. Open titles since Roger Federer won five straight between 2004 and 2008. Eighth seed Ben Shelton of the United States, a four-set win, advancing to the third round. Eighth straight hardcourt major where he's reached the third round. 11th seed Francis Tiafoe also advances. He does so in straight sets. He's into the third round for the seventh straight U.S. Open, longest active streak among men. On the women's side, the top seed, Aryna Sabalenka, advances 1-1, dominant second-round performance. Total of eight games dropped in the first two rounds. Fewest en route to the third round in U.S. Open career, looking to become the third woman to win three straight U.S. Open titles in the Open era. Chris Evert won four straight, Serena Williams between 2012 and 2014 as well. The three seed, Jessica Pegula, also advancing in straight sets, 3-1. SportsCenter All Night, ESPN Radio. Back to baseball, quick start for the Dodgers.
3: It's been 47 games since Freddie Freeman last hit a home run. Fly ball, center field, and deep. It's way back there, and gone! A home run! Well, that streak is over and out, along with the ball, into the left center field stand. Quickly, the Dodgers lead 3-0.
1: Dodgers building the early lead, AM 570, LA Sports. In fact, Cardinals hadn't gotten a hit till the sixth inning, but they would rally.
4: First pitch to him is hit on the ground towards third base hit. Down the line. One run scores. Here comes another. Flying around third base is Sejacy. There's no play at the plate. A two-run double for Baez in the 10th inning. And the Cardinals lead 8-5.
1: Cardinals coming all the way back at Dodger Stadium. And they win it in 10 innings, 8-6. To take the win on the road. They score three times in the top of the 10th and come away with the win. Cardinals Radio Network. American League wild card. Guardians holding that third wild card spot. Had some troubles against Toronto on Wednesday.
5: No pitch. Is it high in the air? Deep to left field. If it's fair, it's gone. And it is way fair and way gone. Three-run homer, Vladimir Guerrero Jr., and the Blue Jays double their lead, 6-0 in the top of the second.
1: Blue Jays quickly out of the gates while Dylan Cease was shutting down the Cleveland offense.
5: 0-2. Hit on a soft line, backpedaling Clement onto the right field grass to make the grab and end the inning. Cease with a 1-2-3, bottom of the sixth, takes the Blue Jays into the seventh. Blue Jays leading 9-0.
1: Sportsnet 590, the fan. Blue Jays go on to an 11-0 win. 11th shutout this season, largest shutout win this season, and largest road win this season. Dylan Cease, six innings, four-hit ball, third pitcher to allow one or zero runs in a seven road start span in a season in baseball history. Guardians are shut out. Second time this season, shutout and losing by at least 10. Their lead over Toronto, game and a half. Also a game and a half back, the Orioles, who lose in Denver in 11.
6: The payoff pitch to Sullivan is lined towards left field, charging in Robert Jr. It's down for a hit. Here comes Amador to the plate. Throw off line. Rockies win it. Rockies win it. Brett Sullivan, the extra inning hero. 6-5. What a win. What a series win for the Rockies.
1: 850 KLA, Rockies with the 11-inning win at home over the Orioles. 6-5, the final, fourth walk-off win this season, their first since June 22nd against Boston. For Baltimore, they've lost three of the four series at Coors Field in series history. Their only series win came in 2024, seventh extra-inning loss this season. Well, turns out it was no slap on the wrist. That's next. SportsCenter All Night continues. It's ESPN Radio.
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1: Astros' lead in the West is back up to 2 with their win and the Rangers' loss. Georgia's state attorney general is telling Greg Sankey to bounce LSU from the conference if they go through with it. The Clippers get slammed by the NBA.
2: The NBA has stripped the Clippers of 5 first-round picks and fined owner Steve Ballmer $30 million for circumventing the salary cap with Kawhi Leonard.
3: I commend Adam Silver and the NBA. I was dead wrong. I commend them for doing it because, partner, you got busted.
4: Losing 5 first-round draft picks, do you know that can set your organization back a very, very long time? From a title-contending standpoint.
5: And if I'm LA, why are you defending this? It's cringe. It's like watching a bad car crash that you can't look away from.
1: In September of 2025, a year ago, following a report from our former colleague Pablo Torre, the NBA opened an investigation into whether a $28 million endorsement deal between Kawhi Leonard and Aspiration, a company that filed for bankruptcy last year, broke NBA rules. Earlier this year, the company's co-founder was sentenced to 14 years in federal prison after pleading guilty to defrauding investors and lenders of at least $248 million. The Clippers, for their part, and their owner, Steve Ballmer, objected to the notion that they had circumvented NBA rules. Steve Ballmer, a year ago, telling Al Ramona Shelburne,
6: "It's really important to me to communicate to the NBA ecosystem, but particularly our Clipper fans, that we've been on the up and up. Since the day I bought the team, and you know the circumstances were definitely tough, we've really emphasize doing things the right way. Doing things the right way, whether it's the way we treat our fans, our players, our staff, the rules, do things the right way. And I want our fans to really understand that they've aligned themselves, that they support an organization that does things the right way. That's fundamental. We welcome the league investigation. We have nothing to hide, and in fact, you know, we're glad for that opportunity also to tell our story because we think it's important."
7: And just so we're clear, you never directed anyone from Aspiration to do an endorsement deal with Kawhi Leonard?
6: No, I didn't. And more importantly, we, the Clippers, did not. We didn't give them direction. We made an introduction as is appropriate under the rules. A lot of sponsors do like to, they call it activate, by doing something also with players. We made the introduction, and that was that.
1: Clippers owner Steve Ballmer a year ago objecting to the notion that the team had circumvented rules, and following the penalties that were handed down on Wednesday, the organization saying, quote, "We vehemently reject the NBA's findings, which are the result of a heavily biased investigation seeking to justify a predetermined narrative rather than facts and evidence."
8: "Your Honor, the defense strenuously objects."
9: "Your objection is noted. The witness is an expert, and the court will hear his opinion."
10: "I strenuously object? Is that how it works? Objection. Overruled. No. No, I strenuously object." "Oh, wow. Strenuously object, and I should take some time to reconsider."
1: Clippers are hit with a $30 million fine. They lose 5 first-round draft picks starting in 2027. 5 first-round draft picks. ESPN's Ramona Shelburne. Where's the disconnect?
7: "That is the question that is going to end up in either the hands of an arbitrator or the courts, based on what the Clippers' statements have said so far. They don't believe that these introductions that they made were wrong. And in the NBA investigation, which I've read very closely now a couple of times, the part that they seem to be harping on, the part that seems to be the most problematic, are the companies in question, they listed 4 of them, whether or not they believe that the endorsement deals that the Clippers helped facilitate were necessary to them doing business with the Clippers. There's a part of it that they detail very strongly that Steve Ballmer approved a deal, and there were some emails that they had from Clipper employees saying, if he doesn't approve this deal, they're going to stop paying Kawhi. Okay, so this is the part that the NBA had a problem with, and it is certainly the part that it had a problem with Gillian Zucker, who is the president of business operations there, who the NBA really goes into great detail about the type of introduction she made.
1: She and Ballmer both suspended for a year. Under the penalties from the NBA, the franchise fined $30 million, and the five first-round draft picks are being docked. ESPN front office insider Bobby Marks.
11: It's significant when you look back. I mean, if you go back, you know, 25, 26 years with the Joe Smith case with the Timberwolves, and that was basically a hidden contract where Minnesota got in trouble for. The penalties are somewhat similar, five first-round picks. You know, there's multiple people getting year-long suspension. In the case of Lawrence Frank, their GM, you know, he gets 6 months here, $30 million fine, which is basically, you know, the equivalent of four separate circumvention charges here at $7.5 million per. It's a huge number, and it's pretty damning. I think if you go and read the report that's out by the investigators, which I did earlier this evening, it's, you know, it's 36 pages, and you go through it. It's pretty damning. I mean, it really is. I mean, there's really not much of a fight from the Clippers here and everything like that here. But yeah, I mean, it's one thing to, you know, introduce a player to a potential sponsor or a sponsor and give them his contact number. But when you basically kind of carry it through, they basically took it this you know, stage five or six in this. It's certainly another thing.
12: Go back to your front office days. How creative, if you're the Clippers, do you have to be in order to sustain having five first-round picks taken away from you?
11: Well, they're probably going to recoup a couple. I mean, they'll probably get a couple back in when they trade him, if that deal goes through to Toronto. But the thing is, you know, those picks aren't until probably 2031 and 2033. It's basically like the equivalent. Probably not as harsh when, you know, these colleges get the death penalty. You know, we saw back in the day SMU, right, in the 80s with Eric Dickerson and Craig James and that group, and it took them for a while to kind of regroup. But, yeah, I mean, I think long term, you know, as you guys have seen, you know, you build the roster through the draft, and when you don't have five first-round picks to do it, they're going to feel the effects down the road.
1: Our insider Bobby Marks earlier on. Amber and Ian here on ESPN Radio. We'll have more wisdom from him coming up this morning. He joins on Sportsmanlike, 8:30 a.m. Eastern Time. The whole situation may wind up with an arbitrator or perhaps in the courts. And that brings us to college football.
13: It's the stupidest shit I've ever heard.
14: People trying to take advantage of the system. I just think it's embarrassing where we are with college football.
15: At what point does this mess merge over into the NFL's lane enough to where they say, okay, children, let's lend our hand to you?
1: Whether or not LSU will have players that were in camp with NFL teams this summer, that goes to the courts on Thursday. Meanwhile, Georgia, their attorney general is encouraging SEC Commissioner Greg Sankey to, quote, take all measures available, including suspending and or removing LSU from the conference if the Tigers elect to roster former NFL players. The letter came to Sankey on Wednesday, saying that the Attorney General Office is prepared to use all legal means necessary to protect the University of Georgia, its student athletes, and the integrity of college athletics. Of course, the big showdown this weekend, LSU and Clemson, and Clemson coach Dabo Swinney weighed in this week.
14: I would just say it's kind of embarrassing. I mean, honestly, it's just embarrassing that's where we are. I don't blame the kids and people trying to take advantage of the system. I just think it's embarrassing where we are with college football. And we've been there for a while. So I just keep my energy and my focus on and my energy on the things that I control and the things that matter. And that's these kids here and our team. But, you know, all that outside stuff, I mean, we just kind of, no pun intended, we just stay in our lane, you know, here at Clemson. Try to. But it's embarrassing. I mean, it really is. You know, we have no rules. There's no governance. I mean, it's a joke. There's zero rules. And when you enforce rules, somebody just goes and finds a judge to say, no, you can't enforce that rule. So never did I think I'd be living in an era like this, but that's where we are.
1: Certainly putting the spotlight on week one of the college football season. Our Paul Feinbaum.
16: I thought Dabo was spot on, and it's really nice to see Dabo say something that people care about anymore because he has been so far off the radar screen in recent years. That could change Saturday night, but this is getting massive attention. What's going to happen 2 weeks from now when Lane Kiffin goes to Ole Miss. I know that is going to be bigger, but it's hard to imagine Lane Kiffin sucking any more oxygen out of college football than he has this week.
17: The notion that established NFL players should go back and play in college, no one in their right mind thinks that's a good idea. The reason I think I want to make this distinction for everyone clear is that no one is sitting here saying, well, you know what, if Lamar Jackson doesn't get a deal he likes in Baltimore, then he can go back and play for Alabama. That's not what we're talking about. We're talking about a very unique set of circumstances where the NCAA rule changed in June. Yeah. The draft had already happened. All of these players can look you directly in the face and say, if that rule change had taken place in March, we never would have gone to the NFL the first place. Does that make it right? Does it make it okay? I don't know. That's for you to decide, not me. But it is not as simple as, well, these guys are in the NFL and now they're going back to college. There is a nuance here that I feel has been lost in a lot of this conversation.
18: Yep.
17: Do you feel like most of the conversation has reflected what is actually going on?
16: No, of course not, Greeny, because of one person, and that's Lane Kiffin. You know, he's the moth in the light. It is important to just to look at college football on one of its biggest weeks, the first week, and just to see how incompetent the leadership has been for so long. And to Lane Kiffin's credit, he saw a loophole. He took advantage of it. And Greeny, I don't want to get too far ahead of myself because I have been on the other side all week. I'm changing my mind. I'm beginning to think that there is an evil genius at work here in Lane Kiffin, that he pushed this. These guys can make a difference. They may not. But he has taken all of the pressure off of his team. And this is not just a normal team that's been playing together for 4 or 5 years like Cignetti's team last year. These guys didn't even know each other 6 months ago. And I think he's watching us right now and smiling that evil smile saying, I know what I'm doing. This isn't 35-year-old Lane Kiffin. This is 52-year-old Lane Kiffin. I've been down this road and I know what I'm doing.
1: LSU and Clemson. Big matchup in week one of the college football season. We'll see it on ABC. We'll hear it here on ESPN Radio. SportsCenter all night.
19: Raiders have named Kirk Cousins the starting quarterback for week one.
20: Kirk's had a really good offseason, very good camp, and he's earned it.
21: It was his job all along, and Mendoza's been aware of that.
22: The longer they can leave him on the bench, the happier they'll be.
1: Raiders giving the nod to Kirk Cousins over Fernando Mendoza. That's the decision from first-year coach Clint Kubiak, who made the decision official on Wednesday. ESPN analyst Booger McFarland.
23: 100%. Cousins should be the starter. I think anytime that Tom Brady comes out and says how he likes to develop a quarterback and we know what his imprint is on this organization, you know that's what they're going to do. And I wouldn't be surprised if we don't see Fernando Mendoza until the bye week. I think they're going to bring this young quarterback along slowly. Let's not forget, he didn't take but 4 or 5 snaps under center in college. So therefore, everything is new to him. Going under center, taking the snap, play action pass, everything is so new. And so it would be foolish of us to think that he's mastered that in 4 or 5 months. And so I think this is going to be Kirk Cousins' job, barring injury, until at least the bye week. And I think regardless of what happens on the field, aside from injury, they're going to play Kirk Cousins, realize that the Raiders are in this for the long haul. This is not about 2026. This is about 2027 and beyond. So you put Kirk Cousins out there, you let him start, and you move on from there. And you develop Fernando Mendoza at practice the way that coaches do at practice. That's a key factor. We don't talk about that. Yeah, he's not going to play, but what are you going to do to develop him at practice during the week?
24: Because of how proficient and how schooled Kirk is in this offense, he'll understand how to wring every last thing out of every single play, maximize every single personnel grouping against every look. And as long as that running game is going and he can be protected because of how the running game slows down the pass rush, I think you'll see Kirk be more than serviceable, maybe be a top 15 type of quarterback if you're measuring it by QBR. And then that way, that just buys time for Fernando to continue to learn the nuance of this offense.
1: While we're talking about quarterbacks in Cincinnati, Bengals quarterback Joe Burrow feeling that success is going to be inevitable. As for this season,
25: you know, I just want to win this year. You know, the rest will take care of itself. We'll break a bunch of records eventually, but I think we're going to have a really good team that has a chance to win every game that we step foot on the field for. And I don't know about you, but I could really feel it in my bones, in my soul, in OTAs this year, different from years past.
26: Yeah.
25: Where, you know, we brought in a lot of the right guys, a lot of the right people with the right mindset to go and chase this goal of winning a Super Bowl and winning as many games as we can and being the best possible team that we can. I felt it from our D-line. I felt it from our defense. You know, our offense has the same guys as years past. So, you know, we felt that for the last couple of years as good as we've been. But, you know, these veteran guys that we've brought in on defense to be able to help our younger guys.
1: Says there's a heightened sense of urgency heading into this season, trying to return to being contenders in the AFC. As for contenders, ESPN's Peter Schrager says one team still has a ring.
0: I have never seen a team have the hype and the bandwagon as full, having lost two of three games to an opponent in their division in the history of this sport from the year before. The Rams' hype and bandwagon is out of control. It's spilling over with whoever and whatever. The Seahawks are sitting up there very quietly in their Pacific Northwest haunts, watching as everyone else talks about the Rams as they bring back JSN with a happy extension, and they bring back Devin Witherspoon with a happy extension, and they bring back Leonard Williams and Shaheed and Hall, and bring in a first-round running back who they're very excited about. So as everyone is going and everyone assumes I'm just going to be, what's the term the kids use, glazing Sean McVay, I don't love any bandwagon where we're doing segments on the morning shows, the Rams are the field. That doesn't feel right with the NFL.
1: Rams getting a lot of pub. Seattle still hanging out there. SportsCenter All Night continues. It's ESPN Radio.
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36: 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A deep shot to right center field. 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

0: 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Some explosive offense for New York in Anaheim. Once extra innings came around.
1: Grounded. Through for a base hit. One run scores. Here comes Caballero. He scores. A huge base hit for Austin Wells. A two-run single. And the Yankees lead 3-1. Another base hit. Bellinger rounds third. He's coming home. Here's the throw. He slides. He's in there. It's an RBI single for Rice. And the Yankees are pouring it on. They lead 6-1.
0: Michael Kay on the YES Network. Yankees with 5 in the top of the 10th. Their most in a single extra inning this season. They hang on for a 6-3 win over the Angels, who've lost 9 of their last 10 games, worst in baseball over that span. Braves, a 9-0 shutout of the Nationals. Washington, 6th shutout loss this season, tied for the 4th fewest in baseball. Diamondbacks and Phillies, all of the runs in the game were scored in the 8th.
2: This ball is driven high and deep to left. There's your game breaker for McCann. Solo home run, that's his 5th. And the Diamondbacks finally strike first. It's 1-0.
0: Came in the bottom of the 8th inning. Arizona Sports 98-7. Diamondbacks a 1-0 win over the Phillies. The bullpen throwing 7 1/3 scoreless innings. Their most in a game in the last 2 seasons. Arizona with snapping a 3-game losing streak with the win over the Phillies. Reds a 7-3 win over the Padres. Consecutive series wins after losing each of the 4 previous series as well.
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4: How good is that? Are you not entertained?
3: Number 5.
0: Mets beat up on Tampa Bay, and in the process, they get a rather memorable first career hit. 880 ESPN New York.
5: The 2-2. Swinging a broken bat, flare down the left field line. Base hit! Rolling down the left field line. Ben scores. Young scores. Simeon around third. He'll score. Bases clearing. Double for Nick Morabito. His first major league hit is a massive one. And it gives the Mets a 9-4 lead in the 7th inning.
6: That dugout is going bananas for Nick Morabito.
3: Number 4.
0: Toronto with a big shutout of Cleveland, getting 3 of their 11 runs on one swing early on. Sportsnet 590 The Fan.
7: No pitch. Is hit high in the air, deep to left field. If it's fair, it's gone, and it is way fair and way gone. Three-run homer, Vladimir Guerrero Jr., and the Blue Jays double their lead. 6-0 in the top of the 2nd.
3: Number 3.
0: Detroit also scoring 11, but they needed 12 innings to do it. 97 won the ticket.
8: Vance, the strike one, swing a little pop fly. Will it drop? It will! Off the glove of Lewis, who was lunging. One run is in. Mulgeri and Clark and Peck. Javi Baez, a perfect bloop down the right field line, empties the bases. The Tigers dugout loves it. An 11-6 lead for the Tigers.
3: Number 2.
0: In Denver, the Rockies were denied a walk-off win on Monday when a would-be home run was brought back in, but they did go home with an 11-inning win on Wednesday. 850 KOA.
9: The payoff pitch to Sullivan is lined towards left field, charging in Robert Jr. It's down for a hit. Here comes Amador to the plate. Throw offline. Rockies win it. Rockies win it. Brett Sullivan, the extra inning zero. 6-5. What a win. What a series win for the Rockies.
3: Number 1.
0: Brewers bullpen shutting down the Cubs with 5 scoreless innings, although the Cubs did have a moment of shutdown defense. Cubs Radio Network.
1: The kick and pitch. Little looper, shallow left. Diving and making a backhanded catch. Nico Horner, what a play!
10: That is a big league play right there. Nico goes from playing up the middle on this soft blooper, and it's in no man's land, and this is the old Superman dive, and that is the play of the game so far for the Cubs.
0: Brewers, though, wind up winning the game, and they lead the Cubs by 9 in the division now. Cubs holding the second wild card spot in the National League. They're a game behind the Phillies at the top. Arizona has the third spot, half game ahead.

0: The Padres, American League wild card. Guardians have that third spot. Rangers, Orioles, Blue Jays, all a game and a half back. Twins are 3.5 back. Mariners, 4.5 games out of that third spot after their 8-3 win over the Red Sox. 25 runs scored in that series. L.A., hit hard. That's next. SportsCenter All Night continues. It's ESPN Radio.
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0: Center all night. The NBA brings the hammer down in a major way.
1: There was no napkin with money being given to him on an agreement, but they actively helped him obtain financial revenue from companies as far as getting money off the court along with his NBA contract.
0: A trio of Cy Young hopefuls take the mound.
2: Check swing pitch, low appeal to third. He did go around. Strike three, swinging. Bazzano rung up by Lance Diaz on a slider. Two Ks for C's in a 1-2-3 bottom of the second.
0: Vegas finally has their QB.
3: Mendoza's been great this summer. They love what Mendoza's been, but when you have those two and the familiarity with Cousins, they're paying Cousins real money, not minimum money, real money to be there. It was his job all along, and Mendoza's been aware of that.
0: Plus, counting down the days until week one.
4: You're automatically in the bracket if they finish in the top 12. It would stun me if they weren't in the top 12 at the end of the regular season. It would take at least two losses, I think, to knock them out of it.
5: Okay.
4: Then what do you do once the bracket unfolds? That's the reality.
6: PCA's earned it. He's the best center fielder since Willie Mays.
7: Okay, let's
6: relax.
7: What are
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8: Yeah, that
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7: The best center fielder since Willie Mays. That's an insane sentence.
6: If you're
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7: yeah,
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6: say something
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9: 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Clippers take a shot from the NBA. SEC takes its shot in court on Thursday. Wednesday, shot at a couple of postseason awards, perhaps. Jacob Mizorowski on the mound for the Brewers facing PCA and the Cubs.
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11: Driven on the air. Deep left field, going back, Churio. That ball is gone. It's a two-run homer for Alex Bregman. And this ball game is tied at two.
10: Swinging a line drive, base hit to center.
11: Two runs are going to score. Suzuki going to third. The throw there is not in time. The ball bounces away. Alex Bregman delivers a two-run single. Cubs lead 5-3. Listen to this crowd.
9: Cubs jumping out early against the Brewers. Jacob Mizorowski, four innings, five earned runs, four walks, 92 pitches, five earned runs, tying a career high.
12: You know, I mean, didn't feel wonderful, didn't feel great, you know. Obviously, it felt soggy the whole time, you know. Some weather played a factor in that, so lost grip, but, you know, had to make it work.
13: Can you explain the challenge of that when the mound gets soft, when it's wet, and that leg starts to slip, how difficult it is to feel comfortable?
12: Yeah, I mean, you start second-guessing everything, you know, start trying to make pitches too big, and, you know, start trying to make things too spot on, so, you know, start leaking places, and, you know, you got to calm yourself down and figure out a way to get through it.
9: He's the front runner for the Cy Young in the National League, but gave up three earned runs or fewer in his first 25 starts this year, allowed five runs and five hits in his four innings on Wednesday. He struggles, but the offense for Milwaukee eventually comes through.
14: And now the 0-1 pitch to Ortiz. Ground ball, left side, base hit. One run scores. Yelich sent around third. The throw coming home. Not in time. Ortiz to second base on the throw. Two massive runs driven in by Joey Ortiz.
9: Ortiz with the big single there. Jackson Churio with his 21st home run. Tied for the most in a season in his career, 620 WTMJ. Brewers, a 9-5 win over the Cubs. Milwaukee's bullpen pitching five scoreless innings with one hit allowed. And they rally and get the 9-5 win at Wrigley over the Cubs. Battle for the AL West. The division lead for the Astros heading into Wednesday had been cut to one. Houston facing the White Sox.
15: The 1-1. And that's lined in the center and down for a base hit. That scores Paredes. Altuve around third and coming home. The throw to the plate is not nearly in time. A two-run single for Nelson Velasquez. And it's 2-0 Houston. The second go-ahead RBI hit for Velasquez in this series. And that's going to get Will Venable out of the dugout. The Houston Astros clinch the season series over the Chicago White Sox. They've won two out of three in this four-game set so far. 2-0 victors tonight
5: Astros now have a two-game lead over the Rangers for first in the AL West.
9: KBME with the call. Astros with the 2-0 shutout. Their fifth shutout with three or fewer hits allowed this season. The White Sox, meanwhile, are shut out for the fourth time since the start of August. Six times between March and July. Four times since then. They still maintain their three-game lead in the AL Central. As for the Astros, Jordan Alvarez, 2-for-4 with a double. Nelson Velasquez, the go-ahead, two-run single in the eighth, having not started the game. Second hit in 17 at-bats since joining the Astros. As you heard, Astros still leading the division. Rangers would need a win against the Athletics to stay within a game of Houston, but that didn't happen.
8: 3-1 pitch. Bolte sends it high in the air to right field. Nimmo going back, still going back, feeling for the wall, at the wall, it is gone! And Bolte has homered! It carried out of the ballpark, and the A's tie the game in the third inning.
16: Left-hander looks in, now the 3-2 pitch is hit down the right field line, slicing in the corner, and it slices, it's fair ball, it's a home run, hit the pole! They're just inside that right field pebble, second home run for Bolte, and the A's lead it 5-2.
9: Talk 650 KSTE. A's go on to a 9-2 win over the Rangers. Texas led the game 2-0 after the second inning, but wind up losing 9-2. They fall two games behind the Astros in the division. Sports Center all night, ESPN Radio.
17: The NBA drops the hammer on the LA Clippers. The league fined the team $30 million and stripped the franchise of five first-round picks. Owner Steve Ballmer also faces a one-year suspension.
1: This was Adam Silver playing judge and jury after a year-long investigation into the LA Clippers. Essentially shows that the Clippers weren't technically funneling money to Kawhi Leonard.
18: Kawhi Leonard, I'm stunned that he wasn't suspended at all. You're asking me to believe he didn't know that he was circumventing the rules of the league at all?
9: Kawhi Leonard hit with a $700,000 fine. All things considered, light punishment from the NBA, and his trade to Toronto expected to go through. It's the Clippers who take the brunt of the NBA's wrath. $30 million fine, front office suspensions, and the loss of five first-round draft picks starting in 2029.
19: Losing five first-round draft picks? Do you know that can set your organization back a very, very long time from a title contending standpoint? So if it's me and I'm a billionaire owner, I don't want this to happen to my organization. I don't want this shame to come upon my organization neither.
9: Harry Douglas, host of Freddie and Harry here on ESPN Radio. In a statement, the association saying the nearly year-long investigation found a pattern of misconduct and multiple significant rules violations by the Clippers organization, a prior offender of salary cap circumvention. The Clippers, saying multiple times in recent months they had done nothing wrong, they expected to be exonerated, were upset on Wednesday. They say they will challenge the rulings and the findings, quote, through every avenue available to us. Our Mark J. Spears from Manscaped.
20: Ballmer is a man that got, like, he's the richest owner in the league, so I don't think this is over by any means. And from my dealings with Ballmer in the past, he's a really proud man, and I'm sure he feels like his reputation's on the line, and I'm sure he's going to fight. He got money to fight, so this might just be another chapter in a saga that I'm sure they're going to be a documentary about at some point. I think there was a lot of pressure for Adam Silver amongst the other 29 owners to make sure that the Clippers got punished for this, like that this can't be tolerated. And, you know, do you want to make one owner mad or do you want to make 29 owners mad, right? So I certainly think there was a lot of pressure in that regard. And, man, was this certainly a really punch, big punch uppercut to the Clippers organization.
9: Five first-round draft picks. Steve Ballmer among those suspended. He is suspended for a year. ESPN insider Brian Windhorst.
21: Number one, there was, to use a legal term, a preponderance of evidence in this report. It was very compelling. There may not have been a direct smoking gun, but reading through this, it was incredibly thorough and, frankly, incredibly damning. I think that if you were on a jury and this evidence could be proven to be accurate, I think you would convict. And it says it right in the NBA's release. They have been guilty of this exact thing before. They were guilty of salary cap circumvention in 2015. They were investigated in 2019 with Kawhi Leonard and were cleared, but were very severely warned about this exact thing. And so not only was it severe, but also they were a repeat offender, and you get the proverbial book thrown at them.
2: The Clippers say they intend to fight. Given what you just said, with what ammunition would you guess that fight would be based upon?
21: Based on what I can read from both sides' statements and reports today, they're going to fight over the interpretation of the introductions to sponsors. You're allowed in the NBA to introduce a player to a company as long as you're only the middleman and you're not facilitating the deal or paying for the deal. That's legal. That's what the Clippers essentially said that they did. They acted as middlemen and followed the rules. The investigators believe, in fact, that they flagrantly did not follow the rules and smashed the rules to smithereens. If you were asking me, I would accept the punishment, and I'm going to tell you why. Number one, if they are indeed allowed to trade Kawhi Leonard, and there's nothing in today's ruling that would prevent them from doing so, they can instantaneously recoup two first-round draft picks for him. They can get value for him. The second thing is, this has often been compared to what happened with the Minnesota Timberwolves with Joe Smith back in 2000. And yes, the Timberwolves were hit with a 5 first-round pick penalty just like this. But in that case, the Timberwolves cooperated. And a year later, they were given back a first-round pick. And 2 years later, they were given back another first-round pick. Their eventual penalty was only 3 first-round picks. I know that the Clippers are very angry and they want to defend themselves and Steve Ballmer wants to be exonerated. This is a harsh penalty that could be worse. It's obviously a blow to the kneecap, but the Clippers are positioned to manage it because the first pick isn't being taken until 2029. They have 3 years to try to position themselves to absorb it. If they can pull this off, they're going to pick up 2 first-round picks, plus they just drafted the number 5 overall pick in this draft. It's not good. I'm not, you know, going to argue that I think the Clippers are headed for a dynasty, but they could manage this. But they're going to have to get, you know, they're going to have to get past their anger. And right now, it's very, very hot.
9: Clippers going to be heading into some rough seas over the coming years. But Kawhi Leonard still appears as though he will wind up in Toronto. ESPN insider Shams Charania.
19: His contract was not voided. He was not suspended. So all systems are a go. Everything is on track for Kawhi Leonard to be traded now to the Toronto Raptors. This was the last piece of information the Raptors were waiting on for this investigation to conclude, to go forward with the trade. Remember, back in July, the NBA made it clear to both sides that, listen, you can go through with the trade, but any type of penalty to Kawhi Leonard would be falling back on the Raptors. The Raptors did not want to take that risk, and now the NBA has been allotted the time to handle both situations together, and the full expectation around the Raptors and around Kawhi Leonard in the league is that this trade will be going through in the next few days. And Kawhi Leonard, for his part, did issue that statement, and he made it clear that he entered his agreement with the Clippers under a expectation of fulfilling his contract, and that he regrets any lapses of judgment and distraction that this situation has caused.
9: NBA will still be hearing from the Clippers, who are upset with the ruling, and they plan to challenge. SportsCenter All Night, ESPN Radio.
3: Raiders have named Kirk Cousins the starting quarterback for week one.
22: Kirk's had a really good offseason, very good camp, and he's earned it.
23: It was his job all along, and Mendoza's been aware of that.
24: The longer they can leave him on the bench, the happier they'll be.
9: There was a question for the Raiders through the summer who the starting quarterback would be, a question of sorts. In the end, it does turn out to be Kirk Cousins. Coach Clint Kubiak.
22: Kirk's going to be the starting quarterback. He's played really good football. I'm really happy with all three of our quarterbacks. And, you know, Kirk's had a really good offseason, very good camp, and he's earned it. I think you could see the constant things just in your own film study. Where I've seen him grow is in his leadership and his command. I think the most important thing with the quarterback room or any other position is to build competition within the room. And that makes players so much better, faster than coaching. I'm really happy with all three of our quarterbacks. And, you know, Kirk's had a really good offseason, very good camp, and he's earned it.
9: Kirk Cousins gets the nod over Fernando Mendoza. Although, was it really ever a question? ESPN's Peter Schrager.
0: Kubiak and Janoka, who are the ones running the offense, they have a history with Kirk Cousins. So he had a huge leg up on Mendoza and that he actually can come right in and it was plug and play. Mendoza's been great this summer. They love what Mendoza's been. But when you have those two and the familiarity with Cousins, they're paying Cousins real money, not minimum money, real money to be there. It was his job all along. And Mendoza's been aware of that.
9: Almost a foregone conclusion earlier on game night, our Q Myers.
4: Training camp, you're out there for the entire practice. You get to see everything. Soak it all in. Not in the regular season. Nope. For anyone that doesn't know, for the regular season, you're in there maybe 15 minutes. Well, while we're going through the roster, we're checking all the numbers off. Number 8's not out here. Who's number 8? Kirk Cousins. So, of course, we start looking around because, look, you got the number 1 pick behind you. Mm-hmm. So we started looking around. Hey, man, did you hear why Cousins not here? I don't know. No. You know, we're tweeting out, hey, no sign of Kirk Cousins, no sign of Kirk Cousins. Right when they send us up out of there, we see Cousins come walking in, has a baseball hat on. He's not participating. You can tell he ain't participating. So then it's like, did he pull something? Did he get hurt? Did they tell him something? And then he wasn't walking like he was the happiest guy. I mean, let me just take you behind all the way behind the scenes. Okay. He wasn't walking like he was happy. You know when you walk with an attitude? No joke. We're in the meeting room like, well, man, he see how he was walking? Like, this is where our mind is going. Mm-hmm. See how he was walking? Did something happen? Did he pull a muscle? Did he get told that he's not going to be the starting quarterback and he's angry? I had people tweeting at me, did he get traded? Like, I mean, the rumor mill was cooking, man. And so we're like, well, guess what? We get to talk to Coach coming up in as soon as practice is over. Man, Clint Kubiak walked in there, and before we asked him anything, he said, I just want to let you know, Kirk Cousins is a starting quarterback. He wasn't out there today. It was a scheduled day off. I mean, he ended it.
9: And as for Mendoza, he'll be the first quarterback drafted first overall not to start in week one since Baker Mayfield in 2018. All the way back and moving on. That's next. SportsCenter All Night continues. It's ESPN Radio.
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1: 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He missed the French and Wimbledon. Missed 4 months with a right wrist injury, but he's making it count at the U.S. Open. Carlos Alcaraz, the second seed on the men's side, a four-set win to advance through the second round. He dropped the first set 4-6, but then dropped five games the rest of the way. The defending champ rebounding from that deficit, winning eight straight games, and wins in four sets to advance to round number three. He is 26-3 in his U.S. Open career, tied for the second most wins in his first 30 U.S. Open matches among men to debut in the Open era. ESPN's Chris Fowler.
2: You know, we come out here Monday afternoon wondering, how would the wrist hold up? What about the rust? 4.5 months. There's no challenge in sports quite like the individual sport of tennis with no teammates. Golf, maybe you have some rust, but no one's hitting the ball at you. And I think in this sport, to come back and play at a high level after that kind of a layoff, it's really impressive what he's done out here. The big weapon tonight, the forehand, one of the greatest shots we've seen in this sport, 23 winners. The serve did get better from round one to round two, and he expects to improve every single match, which is an ominous sign for the rest of the field, frankly.
1: Alcaraz now into round three with the four-set win, looking to become the first man to win consecutive U.S. Open titles since Roger Federer won five straight between 2004 and 2008. Eighth seed Ben Shelton of the United States, a four-set win, advancing to the third round. Eighth straight hardcourt major where he's reached the third round. 11th seed Francis Tiafoe also advances. He does so in straight sets. He's into the third round for the seventh straight U.S. Open, longest active streak among men. On the women's side, the top seed, Aryna Sabalenka, advances 1-1, dominant second-round performance. Total of eight games dropped in the first two rounds. Fewest en route to the third round in U.S. Open career, looking to become the third woman to win three straight U.S. Open titles in the Open era. Chris Evert won four straight, Serena Williams between 2012 and 2014 as well. The three seed, Jessica Pegula, also advancing in straight sets, 3-1. SportsCenter All Night, ESPN Radio. Back to baseball, quick start for the Dodgers.
3: It's been 47 games since Freddie Freeman last hit a home run. Fly ball center field and deep. It's way back there and gone! A home run! Well, that streak is over and out along with the ball into the left center field stand. Quickly, the Dodgers lead 3-0.
1: Dodgers building the early lead, AM 570 LA Sports. In fact, Cardinals hadn't gotten a hit till the sixth inning, but they would rally.
4: First pitch to him is hit on the ground towards third base hit. Down the line. One run scores. Here comes another. Flying around third base is Sejacy. There's no play at the plate. A two-run double for Baez in the 10th inning. And the Cardinals lead 8-5.
1: Cardinals coming all the way back at Dodger Stadium. And they win it in 10 innings, 8-6. To take the win on the road. They score three times in the top of the 10th and come away with the win. Cardinals Radio Network. American League wild card. Guardians holding that third wild card spot. Had some troubles against Toronto on Wednesday.
5: No pitch. Is hit high in the air. Deep to left field. If it's fair, it's gone. And it is way fair and way gone. Three-run homer, Vladimir Guerrero Jr., and the Blue Jays double their lead, 6-0 in the top of the second.
1: Blue Jays quickly out of the gates while Dylan Cease was shutting down the Cleveland offense.
5: 0-2. Hit on a soft line, backpedaling Clement onto the right field grass to make the grab and end the inning. Cease with a 1-2-3, bottom of the sixth, takes the Blue Jays into the seventh. Blue Jays leading 9-0.
1: Sportsnet 590, the fan. Blue Jays go on to an 11-0 win. 11th shutout this season, largest shutout win this season, and largest road win this season. Dylan Cease, six innings, four hit ball, third pitcher to allow one or zero runs in a seven road start span in a season in baseball history. Guardians are shut out. Second time this season, shut out and losing by at least 10. Their lead over Toronto, game and a half. Also a game and a half back, the Orioles, who lose in Denver in 11.
6: The payoff pitch to Sullivan is lined towards left field, charging in Robert Jr. It's down for a hit. Here comes Amador to the plate. Throw offline. Rockies win it. Rockies win it. Brett Sullivan, the extra inning zero. 6-5. What a win. What a series win for the Rockies.
1: 850 KLA, Rockies with the 11-inning win at home over the Orioles. 6-5, the final. Fourth walk-off win this season, their first since June 22nd against Boston. For Baltimore, they've lost three of the four series at Coors Field in series history. Their only series win came in 2024. Seventh extra-inning loss this season. Well, turns out it was no slap on the wrist. That's next. SportsCenter All Night continues. It's ESPN Radio.
0: 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Dabo Swinney and the Clemson Tigers are heading to Baton Rouge to face Lane Kiffin and number 11 LSU. 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
1: Astros' lead in the West is back up to 2 with their win and the Rangers' loss. Georgia's state attorney general is telling Greg Sankey to bounce LSU from the conference if they go through with it. The Clippers get slammed by the NBA.
2: The NBA has stripped the Clippers of 5 first-round picks and fined owner Steve Ballmer $30 million for circumventing the salary cap with Kawhi Leonard.
3: I commend Adam Silver and the NBA. I was dead wrong. I commend them for doing it because, partner, you got busted.
4: Losing 5 first-round draft picks, do you know that can set your organization back a very, very long time? From a title-contending standpoint.
5: And if I'm LA, why are you defending this? It's cringe. It's like watching a bad car crash that you can't look away from.
1: In September of 2025, a year ago, following a report from our former colleague Pablo Torre, the NBA opened an investigation into whether a $28 million endorsement deal between Kawhi Leonard and Aspiration, a company that filed for bankruptcy last year, broke NBA rules. Earlier this year, the company's co-founder was sentenced to 14 years in federal prison after pleading guilty to defrauding investors and lenders of at least $248 million. The Clippers, for their part, and their owner, Steve Ballmer, objected to the notion that they had circumvented NBA rules. Steve Ballmer, a year ago, telling our Ramona Shelburne,
6: "It's really important to me to communicate to the NBA ecosystem, but particularly our Clipper fans, that we've been on the up and up. Since the day I bought the team, and you know the circumstances were definitely tough, we've really emphasize doing things the right way. Doing things the right way, whether it's the way we treat our fans, our players, our staff, the rules, do things the right way. And I want our fans to really understand that they've aligned themselves, that they support an organization that does things the right way. That's fundamental. We welcome the league investigation. We have nothing to hide, and in fact, you know, we're glad for that opportunity also to tell our story because we think it's important."
7: And just so we're clear, you never directed anyone from Aspiration to do an endorsement deal with Kawhi Leonard?
6: No, I didn't. And more importantly, we, the Clippers, did not. We didn't give them direction. We made an introduction as is appropriate under the rules. A lot of sponsors do like to, they call it activate by doing something also with players. We made the introduction, and that was that.
1: Clippers owner Steve Ballmer a year ago objecting to the notion that the team had circumvented rules. And following the penalties that were handed down on Wednesday, the organization saying, quote, "We vehemently reject the NBA's findings, which are the result of a heavily biased investigation seeking to justify a predetermined narrative rather than facts and evidence."
8: "Your Honor, the defense strenuously objects."
9: "Your objection is noted. The witness is an expert and the court will hear his opinion."
10: "I strenuously object? Is that how it works? Objection, overruled. No, I strenuously object." "Oh, wow. Strenuously object, and I should take some time to reconsider."
1: Clippers are hit with a $30 million fine. They lose 5 first-round draft picks starting in 2027. 5 first-round draft picks. ESPN's Ramona Shelburne, where's the disconnect?
7: "That is the question that is going to end up in either the hands of an arbitrator or the courts, based on what the Clippers' statements have said so far. They don't believe that these introductions that they made were wrong. And in the NBA investigation, which I've read very closely now a couple of times, the part that they seem to be harping on, the part that seems to be the most problematic, are the companies in question, they listed 4 of them, whether or not they believe that the endorsement deals that the Clippers helped facilitate were necessary to them doing business with the Clippers. There's a part of it that they detail very strongly that Steve Ballmer approved a deal, and there were some emails that they had from Clipper employees saying, if he doesn't approve this deal, they're going to stop paying Kawhi. Okay, so this is the part that the NBA had a problem with, and it is certainly the part that it had a problem with Gillian Zucker, who who is the president of business operations there, who the NBA really goes into great detail about the type of introduction she made.
1: She and Ballmer both suspended for a year. Under the penalties from the NBA, the franchise fined $30 million, and the five first-round draft picks are being docked. ESPN front office insider Bobby Marks.
11: It's significant when you look back. I mean, if you go back, you know, 25, 26 years with the Joe Smith case with the Timberwolves, and that was basically a hidden contract where Minnesota got in trouble for. The penalties are somewhat similar, five first-round picks. You know, there's multiple people getting year-long suspension. In the case of Lawrence Frank, their GM, you know, he gets 6 months here, $30 million fine, which is basically, you know, the equivalent of four separate circumvention charges here at $7.5 million per. It's a huge number, and it's pretty damning. I think if you go and read the report that's out by the investigators, which I did earlier this evening, it's 36 pages, and you go through it. It's pretty damning. I mean, it really is. I mean, there's really not much of a fight from the Clippers here and everything like that here. But yeah, I mean, it's one thing to, you know, introduce a player to a potential sponsor or a sponsor and give them his contact number. But when you basically kind of carry it through, they basically took it this you know, stage five or six in this. It's certainly another thing.
12: Go back to your front office days. How creative, if you're the Clippers, do you have to be in order to sustain having five first-round picks taken away from you?
11: Well, they're probably going to recoup a couple. I mean, they'll probably get a couple back in when they trade him, if that deal goes through to Toronto. But the thing is, you know, those picks aren't until probably 2031 and 2033. And it's basically like the equivalent. Probably not as harsh when, you know, these colleges get the death penalty. You know, we saw back in the day SMU, right, in the 80s with Eric Dickerson and Craig James and that group, and it took them for a while to kind of regroup. But, yeah, I mean, I think long-term, you know, as you guys have seen, you know, you build the roster through the draft, and when you don't have five first-round picks to do it, they're going to feel the effects down the road.
1: Our insider Bobby Marks earlier on. Amber and Ian here on ESPN Radio. We'll have more wisdom from him coming up this morning. He joins on Sportsmanlike, 8:30 a.m. Eastern Time. The whole situation may wind up with an arbitrator or perhaps in the courts. And that brings us to college football.
13: It's the stupidest shit I've ever heard.
14: People trying to take advantage of the system. I just think it's embarrassing where we are with college football.
15: At what point does this mess merge over into the NFL's lane enough to where they say, okay, children, let's lend our hand to you?
1: Whether or not LSU will have players that were in camp with NFL teams this summer, that goes to the courts on Thursday. Meanwhile, Georgia, their attorney general is encouraging SEC Commissioner Greg Sankey to, quote, take all measures available, including suspending and or removing LSU from the conference if the Tigers elect to roster former NFL players. The letter came to Sankey on Wednesday, saying that the Attorney General office is prepared to use all legal means necessary to protect the University of Georgia, its student athletes, and the integrity of college athletics. Of course, the big showdown this weekend, LSU and Clemson, and Clemson coach Dabo Swinney weighed in this week.
14: I would just say it's kind of embarrassing. I mean, honestly, it's just embarrassing that's where we are. I don't blame the kids and people trying to take advantage of the system. I just think it's embarrassing where we are with college football. And we've been there for a while. So I just keep my energy and my focus on and my energy on the things that I control and the things that matter. And that's these kids here and our team. But, you know, all that outside stuff, I mean, we just kind of, no pun intended, we just stay in our lane, you know, here at Clemson. Try to. But it's embarrassing. I mean, it really is. You know, we have no rules. There's no governance. I mean, it's a joke. There's zero rules. And when you enforce rules, somebody just goes and finds a judge to say, no, you can't enforce that rule. So never did I think I'd be living in an era like this, but that's where we are.
1: Certainly putting the spotlight on week one of the college football season. Our Paul Feinbaum.
16: I thought Dabo was spot on, and it's really nice to see Dabo say something that people care about anymore because he has been so far off the radar screen in recent years. That could change Saturday night, but this is getting massive attention. What's going to happen 2 weeks from now when Lane Kiffin goes to Ole Miss? I know that is going to be bigger, but it's hard to imagine Lane Kiffin sucking any more oxygen out of college football than he has this week.
17: The notion that established NFL players should go back and play in college, no one in their right mind thinks that's a good idea. The reason I think I want to make this distinction for everyone clear is that no one is sitting here saying, well, you know what, if Lamar Jackson doesn't get a deal he likes in Baltimore, then he can go back and play for Alabama. That's not what we're talking about. We're talking about a very unique set of circumstances where the NCAA rule changed in June. Yeah. The draft had already happened. All of these players can look you directly in the face and say, if that rule change had taken place in March, we never would have gone to the NFL the first place. That make it right? Does it make it okay? I don't know. That's for you to decide, not me. But it is not as simple as, well, these guys are in the NFL and now they're going back to college. There is a nuance here that I feel has been lost in a lot of this conversation.
18: Yep.
17: Do you feel like most of the conversation has reflected what is actually going on?
16: No, of course not, Greeny, because of one person, and that's Lane Kiffin. He's the moth in the light. It is important to look at college football on one of its biggest weeks, the first week, and just to see how incompetent the leadership has been for so long. And to Lane Kiffin's credit, he saw a loophole. He took advantage of it. And Greeny, I don't want to get too far ahead of myself because I have been on the other side all week. I'm changing my mind. I'm beginning to think that there is an evil genius at work here in Lane Kiffin, that he pushed this. These guys can make a difference. They may not. But he has taken all of the pressure off of his team. And this is not just a normal team that's been playing together for 4 or 5 years like Cignetti's team last year. These guys didn't even know each other 6 months ago. And I think he's watching us right now and smiling that evil smile, saying, I know what I'm doing. This isn't 35-year-old Lane Kiffin. This is 52-year-old Lane Kiffin. I've been down this road, and I know what I'm doing.
1: LSU and Clemson. Big matchup in week one of the college football season. We'll see it on ABC. We'll hear it here on ESPN Radio. SportsCenter all night.
19: Raiders have named Kirk Cousins the starting quarterback for week one.
20: Kirk's had a really good offseason, very good camp, and he's earned it.
21: It was his job all along, and Mendoza's been aware of that.
22: The longer they can leave him on the bench, the happier they'll be.
1: Raiders giving the nod to Kirk Cousins over Fernando Mendoza. That's the decision from first-year coach Clint Kubiak, who made the decision official on Wednesday. ESPN analyst Booger McFarland.
23: 100%. Cousins should be the starter. I think anytime that Tom Brady comes out and says how he likes to develop a quarterback and we know what his imprint is on this organization, you know that's what they're going to do. And I wouldn't be surprised if we don't see Fernando Mendoza until the bye week. I think they're going to bring this young quarterback along slowly. Let's not forget, he didn't take but 4 or 5 snaps under center in college. So therefore, everything is new to him. Going under center, taking the snap, play action pass, everything is so new. And so it would be foolish of us to think that he's mastered that in 4 or 5 months. And so I think this is going to be Kirk Cousins' job, barring injury, until at least the bye week. And I think regardless of what happens on the field, aside from injury, they're going to play Kirk Cousins, realize that the Raiders are in this for the long haul. This is not about 2026. This is about 2027 and beyond. So you put Kirk Cousins out there, you let him start, and you move on from there. And you develop Fernando Mendoza at practice the way that coaches do at practice. That's a key factor. We don't talk about that. Yeah, he's not going to play, but what are you going to do to develop him at practice during the week?
24: Because of how proficient and how schooled Kirk is in this offense, he'll understand how to wring every last thing out of every single play, maximize every single personnel grouping against every look. And as long as that running game is going and he can be protected because of how the running game slows down the pass rush, I think you'll see Kirk be more than serviceable, maybe be a top 15 type of quarterback if you're measuring it by QBR. And then that way, that just buys time for Fernando to continue to learn the nuance of this offense.
1: While we're talking about quarterbacks in Cincinnati, Bengals quarterback Joe Burrow feeling that success is going to be inevitable. As for this season?
25: Yeah, I just want to win this year. You know, the rest will take care of itself. We'll break a bunch of records eventually, but I think we're going to have a really good team that has a chance to win every game that we step foot on the field for. And I don't know about you, but I could really feel it in my bones, in my soul, in OTAs this year, different from years past.
26: Yeah.
25: Where, you know, we brought in a lot of the right guys, a lot of the right people with the right mindset to go and chase this goal of winning a Super Bowl and winning as many games as we can and being the best possible team that we can. I felt it from our D-line. I felt it from our defense. You know, our offense has the same guys as years past. So, you know, we've felt that for the last couple of years as good as we've been. But, you know, these veteran guys that we've brought in on defense to be able to help our younger guys.
1: Says there's a heightened sense of urgency heading into this season, trying to return to being contenders in the AFC. As for contenders, ESPN's Peter Schrager says one team still has a ring.
0: I have never seen a team have the hype and the bandwagon as full, having lost two of three games to an opponent in their division in the history of this sport from the year before. The Rams' hype and bandwagon is out of control. It's spilling over with whoever and whatever. The Seahawks are sitting up there very quietly in their Pacific Northwest haunts, watching as everyone else talks about the Rams as they bring back JSN with a happy extension, and they bring back Devin Witherspoon with a happy extension, and they bring back Leonard Williams and Shaheed and Hall, and bring in a first-round running back who they're very excited about. So as everyone is going and everyone assumes I'm just going to be, what's the term the kids use, glazing Sean McVay, I don't love any bandwagon where we're doing segments on the morning shows, the Rams are the field. That doesn't feel right with the NFL.
1: Rams getting a lot of pub. Seattle still hanging out there. Sports Center All Night continues. It's ESPN Radio.
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1: 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Some explosive offense for New York in Anaheim. Once extra innings came around.
2: 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Through for a base hit. One run scores. Here comes Caballero.

0: He's coming home. Here's the throw. He slides. He's in there. It's an RBI single for Rice. And the Yankees are pouring it on. They lead 6-1.
1: Michael Kay on the YES Network. Yankees with 5 in the top of the 10th. Their most in a single extra inning this season. They hang on for a 6-3 win over the Angels, who've lost 9 of their last 10 games, worst in baseball over that span. Braves, a 9-0 shutout of the Nationals. Washington, 6th shutout loss this season, tied for the 4th fewest in baseball. Diamondbacks and Phillies, all of the runs in the game were scored in the 8th.
2: This ball is driven high and deep to left. There's your game breaker for McCann. Solo home run, that's his 5th. And the Diamondbacks finally strike first. It's 1-0.
1: Came in the bottom of the 8th inning. Arizona Sports 98-7. Diamondbacks a 1-0 win over the Phillies. The bullpen throwing 7 1/3 scoreless innings, their most in a game in the last 2 seasons. Arizona with snapping a 3-game losing streak with the win over the Phillies. Reds a 7-3 win over the Padres. Consecutive series wins after losing each of the 4 previous series as well.
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4: How good is that? Are you entertained?
3: Number 5.
1: Mets beat up on Tampa Bay, and in the process, they get a rather memorable first career hit. 880 ESPN New York.
5: The 2-2. Swinging a broken bat flare down the left field line. Base hit! Rolling down the left field line. Ben scores. Young scores. Simeon around third. He'll score. Bases clearing. Double for Nick Morabito. His first major league hit is a massive one. And it gives the Mets a 9-4 lead in the 7th inning.
6: That dugout is going bananas for Nick Morabito.
3: Number 4.
1: Toronto with a big shutout of Cleveland, getting 3 of their 11 runs on 1 swing early on. Sportsnet 590 The Fan.
7: No pitch. Is hit high in the air, deep to left field. If it's fair, it's gone. And it is way fair and way gone. 3-run homer, Vladimir Guerrero Jr., and the Blue Jays double their lead. 6-0 in the top of the 2nd.
3: Number 3.
1: Detroit also scoring 11, but they needed 12 innings to do it. 97 won the ticket.
8: Mance, the strike one, swing and a little pop fly. Will it drop? It will! Off the glove of Lewis, who was lunging. 1 run is in. Mulgeri and Clark and Peck. Javi Baez, a perfect bloop down the right field line, empties the bases. The Tigers dugout loves it. An 11-6 lead for the Tigers.
3: Number 2.
1: In Denver, the Rockies were denied a walk-off win on Monday when a would-be home run was brought back in, but they did go home with an 11-inning win on Wednesday. 850 KOA.
9: The payoff pitch to Sullivan is lined towards left field, charging in Robert Jr. It's down for a hit. Here comes Amador to the plate. Throw off line. Rockies win it. Rockies win it. Brett Sullivan, the extra inning hero. 6-5. What a win. What a series win for the Rockies.
3: Number 1.
1: Brewers bullpen shutting down the Cubs with 5 scoreless innings, although the Cubs did have a moment of shutdown defense. Cubs Radio Network.
10: The kick and pitch. Little looper, shallow left. Diving and making a backhanded catch. Nico Horner, what a play!
11: That is a big league play right there. Nico goes from playing up the middle on this soft blooper, and it's in no man's land, and this is the old Superman dive, and that is the play of the game so far for the Cubs.
1: Brewers, though, wind up winning the game, and they lead the Cubs by 9 in the division now. Cubs holding the 2nd wild card spot in the National League. They're a game behind the Phillies at the top. Arizona has the 3rd spot, half game ahead of the Padres. American League wild card. Guardians have that 3rd spot. Rangers, Orioles, Blue Jays, all a game and a half back. Twins are 3.5 back. Mariners, 4.5 games out of that 3rd spot after their 8-3 win over the Red Sox. 25 runs scored in that series. L.A., hit hard. That's next. SportsCenter All Night continues. It's ESPN Radio.
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1: Hey, it's Michelle Smallman, and coming up Thursday, last year I said that the regular season didn't matter for the Ravens and Bills. 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

0: on SportsCenter all night. The NBA brings the hammer down in a major way.
1: There was no napkin with money being given to him on an agreement, but they actively helped him obtain financial revenue from companies as far as getting money off the court along with his NBA contract.
0: A trio of Cy Young hopefuls take the mound.
2: Check swing, pitch low, appeal to third, and he did go around. Strike three, swinging. Bazzano rung up by Lance Diaz on a slider. Two Ks for Cease in a 1-2-3 bottom of the second.
0: Vegas finally has their QB.
3: Mendoza's been great this summer. They love what Mendoza's been, but when you have those two and the familiarity with Cousins, they're paying Cousins real money, not minimum money, real money to be there. It was his job all along, and Mendoza's been aware of that.
0: Plus, counting down the days until week one.
4: You're automatically in the bracket if they finish in the top 12. It would stun me if they weren't in the top 12 at the end of the regular season. It would take at least two losses, I think, to knock them out of it.
5: Okay.
4: Then what do you do once the bracket unfolds? That's the reality.
6: PCA's earned it. He's the best center fielder since Willie Mays.
7: Okay, let's relax.
6: Doing?
7: Let's relax.
8: Yeah, that
7: best,
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6: Sorry,
7: Mays. That's an insane
6: If you're
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6: to bring
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7: yeah,
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7: your hyperbole was
6: like
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9: 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Clippers take a shot from the NBA. SEC takes its shot in court on Thursday. Wednesday, shot at a couple of postseason awards, perhaps. Jacob Mizorowski on the mound for the Brewers facing PCA and the Cubs.
10: Here comes the 2-2 to Bregman.
11: Driven on the air. Deep left field, going back, Chirio. That ball is gone. It's a two-run homer for Alex Bregman, and this ball game is tied at two.
10: Swinging a line drive, base hit to center.
11: Two runs are going to score. Suzuki going to third. The throw there is not in time. The ball bounces away. Alex Bregman delivers a two-run single. Cubs lead 5-3. Listen to this crowd.
9: Cubs jumping out early against the Brewers. Jacob Mizorowski, four innings, five earned runs, four walks, 92 pitches, five earned runs, tying a career high.
12: You know, I mean, didn't feel wonderful, didn't feel great, you know. Obviously, they felt soggy the whole time, you know. Some weather played a factor in that, so lost grip, but, you know, had to make it work.
13: Can you explain the challenge of that when the mound gets soft, when it's wet, and that the leg starts to slip, how difficult it is to feel comfortable?
12: Yeah, I mean, you start second-guessing everything, you know, start trying to make pitches too big, and, you know, start trying to make things too spot-on, so, you know, start leaking places, and, you know, you got to calm yourself down and figure out a way to get through it.
9: He's the front runner for the Cy Young in the National League, but gave up three earned runs or fewer in his first 25 starts this year. Allowed five runs and five hits in his four innings on Wednesday. He struggles, but the offense for Milwaukee eventually comes through.
14: And now the 0-1 pitch to Ortiz. Ground ball left side, base hit. One run scores. Yelich sent around third. The throw coming home. Not in time. Ortiz to second base on the throw. Two massive runs driven in by Joey Ortiz.
9: Ortiz with the big single there. Jackson Chourio with his 21st home run. Tied for the most in the season in his career. 620 WTMJ. Brewers a 9-5 win over the Cubs. Milwaukee's bullpen pitching five scoreless innings with one hit allowed. And they rally and get the 9-5 win at Wrigley over the Cubs. Battle for the AL West. The division lead for the Astros heading into Wednesday had been cut to one. Houston facing the White Sox.
15: The 1-1. And that's lined in the center and down for a base hit. That scores Paredes. Altuve around third and coming home. The throw to the plate is not nearly in time. A two-run single for Nelson Velasquez. And it's 2-0 Houston. The second go-ahead RBI hit for Velasquez in this series. And that's going to get Will Venable out of the dugout. The Houston Astros clinch the season series over the Chicago White Sox. They've won two out of three in this four-game set so far. 2-0 victors tonight. Astros now have a two-game lead over the Rangers for first in the AL West.
9: KBME with the call. Astros with the 2-0 shutout. Their fifth shutout with three or fewer hits allowed this season. The White Sox, meanwhile, are shut out for the fourth time since the start of August. Six times between March and July. Four times since then. They still maintain their three-game lead in the AL Central. As for the Astros, Jordan Alvarez, 2-for-4 with a double. Nelson Velasquez, the go-ahead, two-run single in the eighth, having not started the game. Second hit in 17 at-bats since joining the Astros. As you heard, Astros still leading the division. Rangers would need a win against the Athletics to stay within a game of Houston, but that didn't happen.
14: 3-1 pitch. Bolte sends it high in the air to right field. Nimmo going back, still going back, feeling for the wall, at the wall, it is gone! And Bolte has homered! It carried out of the ballpark, and the A's tie the game in the third inning.
5: Left-hander looks in, now the 3-2 pitch is hit down the right field line, slicing in the corner, and it slices, it's fair ball, it's a home run, hit the pole! Or just inside that right field pebble, second home run for Bolte, and the A's lead it 5-2.
9: Talk 650 KSTE. A's go on to a 9-2 win over the Rangers. Texas led the game 2-0 after the second inning, but wind up losing 9-2. They fall two games behind the Astros in the division. SportsCenter All Night, ESPN Radio.
8: The NBA drops the hammer on the LA Clippers. The league fined the team $30 million and stripped the franchise of five first-round picks. Owner Steve Ballmer also faces a one-year suspension.
1: This was Adam Silver playing judge and jury after a year-long investigation into the LA Clippers. Essentially shows that the Clippers weren't technically funneling money to Kawhi Leonard.
16: Kawhi Leonard, I'm stunned that he wasn't suspended at all. You're asking me to believe he didn't know that he was circumventing the rules of the league at all?
9: Kawhi Leonard hit with a $700,000 fine. All things considered, light punishment from the NBA, and his trade to Toronto expected to go through. It's the Clippers who take the brunt of the NBA's wrath. $30 million fine, front office suspensions, and the loss of five first-round draft picks starting in 2029.
17: Losing five first-round draft picks? Do you know that can set your organization back a very, very long time? From a title contending standpoint. So if it's me and I'm a billionaire owner, I don't want this to happen to my organization. I don't want this shame to come upon my organization neither.
9: Harry Douglas, host of Freddie and Harry here on ESPN Radio. In a statement, the association saying the nearly year-long investigation found a pattern of misconduct and multiple significant rules violations by the Clippers organization, a prior offender of salary cap circumvention. The Clippers saying multiple times in recent months they had done nothing wrong. They expected to be exonerated. Were upset on Wednesday. They say they will challenge the rulings and the findings, quote, through every avenue available to us. Our Mark J. Spears from Manscaped.
18: Ballmer is a man that got, like, he's the richest owner in the league, so I don't think this is over by any means. And from my dealings with Ballmer in the past, he's a really proud man, and I'm sure he feels like his reputation's on the line, and I'm sure he's going to fight. He got money to fight, so this might just be another chapter in a saga that I'm sure they're going to be a documentary about at some point. I think there was a lot of pressure for Adam Silver amongst the other 29 owners to make sure that the Clippers got punished for this, like that this can't be tolerated. And, you know, do you want to make one owner mad or do you want to make 29 owners mad, right? So I certainly think there was a lot of pressure in that regard. And, man, was this certainly a really punch, big punch, uppercut to the Clippers organization.
9: Five first-round draft picks. Steve Ballmer among those suspended. He is suspended for a year. ESPN insider Brian Windhorst.
19: Number one, there was, to use a legal term, a preponderance of evidence in this report. It was very compelling. There may not have been a direct smoking gun, but reading through this, it was incredibly thorough and, frankly, incredibly damning. I think that if you were on a jury and this evidence could be proven to be accurate, I think you would convict. And it says it right in the NBA's release. They have been guilty of this exact thing before. They were guilty of salary cap circumvention in 2015. They were investigated in 2019 with Kawhi Leonard and were cleared, but were very severely warned about this exact thing. And so not only was it severe, but also they were a repeat offender, and you get the proverbial book thrown at them.
20: The Clippers say they intend to fight. Given what you just said, what ammunition would you guess that fight would be based upon?
19: Based on what I can read from both sides' statements and reports today, they're going to fight over the interpretation of the introductions to sponsors. You're allowed in the NBA to introduce a player to a company as long as you're only the middleman and you're not facilitating the deal or paying for the deal. That's legal. That's what the Clippers essentially said that they did. They acted as middlemen and followed the rules. The investigators believe, in fact, that they flagrantly did not follow the rules and smashed the rules to smithereens. If you were asking me, I would accept the punishment, and I'm going to tell you why. Number one, if they are indeed allowed to trade Kawhi Leonard, and there's nothing in today's ruling that would prevent them from doing so, they can instantaneously recoup two first-round draft picks for him. They can get value for him. The second thing is, this has often been compared to what happened with the Minnesota Timberwolves with Joe Smith back in 2000. And yes, the Timberwolves were hit with a 5 first-round pick penalty just like this. But in that case, the Timberwolves cooperated. And a year later, they were given back a first-round pick. And 2 years later, they were given back another first-round pick. Their eventual penalty was only 3 first-round picks. I know that the Clippers are very angry and they want to defend themselves and Steve Ballmer wants to be exonerated. This is a harsh penalty that could be worse. It's obviously a blow to the kneecap, but the Clippers are positioned to manage it because the first pick isn't being taken until 2029. They have 3 years to try to position themselves to absorb it. If they can pull this off, they're going to pick up 2 first-round picks, plus they just drafted the number 5 overall pick in this draft. It's not good. I'm not, you know, going to argue that I think the Clippers are headed for a dynasty, but they could manage this. But they're going to have to get, you know, they're going to have to get past their anger. And right now, it's very, very hot.
9: Clippers going to be heading into some rough seas over the coming years. But Kawhi Leonard still appears as though he will wind up in Toronto. ESPN insider Shams Charania.
21: His contract was not voided. He was not suspended. So all systems are a go. Everything is on track for Kawhi Leonard to be traded now to the Toronto Raptors. This was the last piece of information the Raptors were waiting on for this investigation to conclude to go forward with the trade. Remember, back in July, the NBA made it clear to both sides that, listen, you can go through with the trade, but any type of penalty to Kawhi Leonard would be falling back on the Raptors. The Raptors did not want to take that risk, and now the NBA has been allotted the time to handle both situations together, and the full expectation around the Raptors and around Kawhi Leonard in the league is that this trade will be going through in the next few days. And Kawhi Leonard, for his part, did issue that statement, and he made it clear that he entered his agreement with the Clippers under a expectation of fulfilling his contract, and that he regrets any lapses of judgment and distraction that this situation has caused.
9: NBA will still be hearing from the Clippers, who are upset with the ruling, and they plan to challenge. SportsCenter All Night, ESPN Radio.
22: Raiders have named Kirk Cousins the starting quarterback for week one.
23: Kirk's had a really good offseason, very good camp, and he's earned it.
24: It was his job all along, and Mendoza's been aware of that.
25: The longer they can leave him on the bench, the happier they'll be.
9: There was a question for the Raiders through the summer who the starting quarterback would be, a question of sorts. In the end, it does turn out to be Kirk Cousins. Coach Clint Kubiak.
23: Kirk's going to be the starting quarterback. He's played really good football. I'm really happy with all three of our quarterbacks. And, you know, Kirk's had a really good offseason, very good camp, and he's earned it. I think you could see the constant things just in your own film study. Where I've seen him grow is in his leadership and his command. I think the most important thing with the quarterback room or any other position is to build competition within the room. And that makes players so much better, faster than coaching. I'm really happy with all three of our quarterbacks. And, you know, Kirk's had a really good offseason, very good camp, and he's earned it.
9: Kirk Cousins gets the nod over Fernando Mendoza. Although, was it really ever a question? ESPN's Peter Schrager
0: Kubiak and Janoka, who are the ones running the offense, they have a history with Kirk Cousins. So he had a huge leg up on Mendoza and that he actually can come right in and it was plug and play. Mendoza's been great this summer. They love what Mendoza's been. But when you have those two and the familiarity with Cousins, they're paying Cousins real money, not minimum money, real money to be there. It was his job all along. And Mendoza's been aware of that.
9: Almost a foregone conclusion earlier on game night, our Q Myers.
2: Training camp, you're out there for the entire practice. You get to see everything. Soak it all in. Not in the regular season. Nope. For anyone that doesn't know, for the regular season, you're in there maybe 15 minutes. Well, while we're going through the roster, we're checking all the numbers off. Number 8's not out here. Who's number 8? Kirk Cousins. So, of course, we start looking around because, look, you got the number 1 pick behind you. So we start looking around. Hey, man, you hear why Cousins not here? I don't know. No. You know, we're tweeting out, hey, no sign of Kirk Cousins, no sign of Kirk Cousins. Right when they send us up out of there, we see Cousins come walking in, has a baseball hat on. He's not participating. You can tell he ain't participating. So then it's like, did he pull something? Did he get hurt? Did they tell him something? And then he wasn't walking like he was the happiest guy. I mean, let me just take you behind all the way behind the scenes. Okay. He wasn't walking like he was happy. You know when you walk with attitude? No joke. We're in the meeting room like, well, man, do you see how he was walking? Like, this is where our mind is going. Mm-hmm. See how he was walking? Did something happen? Did he pull a muscle? Did he get told that he's not going to be the starting quarterback and he's angry? I had people tweeting at me. Did he get traded? Like, I mean, the rumor mill was cooking, man. And so we're like, well, guess what? We get to talk to Coach coming up in as soon as practice is over. Man, Clint Kubiak walked in there, and before we asked him anything, he said, I just want to let you know, Kirk Cousins is the starting quarterback. He wasn't out there today. It was a scheduled day off. I mean, he ended it.
9: And as for Mendoza, he'll be the first quarterback drafted first overall not to start in week one since Baker Mayfield in 2018. All the way back and moving on. That's next. SportsCenter All Night continues. It's ESPN Radio.
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1: 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He missed the French and Wimbledon, missed 4 months with a right wrist injury, but he's making it count at the U.S. Open. Carlos Alcaraz, the second seed on the men's side, a four-set win to advance through the second round. He dropped the first set 4-6, but then dropped five games the rest of the way. The defending champ rebounding from that deficit, winning eight straight games, and wins in four sets to advance to round number three. He is 26-3 in his U.S. Open career, tied for the second most wins in his first 30 U.S. Open matches among men to debut in the Open era. ESPN's Chris Fowler.
2: You know, we come out here Monday afternoon wondering, how would the wrist hold up? What about the rust? 4.5 months. There's no challenge in sports quite like the individual sport of tennis with no teammates. Golf, maybe you have some rust, but no one's hitting the ball at you. And I think in this sport, to come back and play at a high level after that kind of a layoff, it's really impressive what he's done out here. The big weapon tonight, the forehand, one of the greatest shots we've seen in this sport, 23 winners. The serve did get better from round one to round two, and he expects to improve every single match, which is an ominous sign for the rest of the field, frankly.
1: Alcaraz now into round three with the four-set win, looking to become the first man to win consecutive U.S. Open titles since Roger Federer won five straight between 2004 and 2008. Eighth seed Ben Shelton of the United States, a four-set win, advancing to the third round. Eighth straight hardcourt major where he's reached the third round. 11th seed Francis Tiafoe also advances. He does so in straight sets. He's into the third round for the seventh straight U.S. Open, longest active streak among men. On the women's side, the top seed Aryna Sabalenka advances 1-1, dominant second-round performance. Total of eight games dropped in the first two rounds. Fewest en route to the third round in U.S. Open career, looking to become the third woman to win three straight U.S. Open titles in the Open era. Chris Evert won four straight, Serena Williams between 2012 and 2014 as well. The three seed, Jessica Pegula, also advancing in straight sets, 3-1. SportsCenter All Night, ESPN Radio. Back to baseball, quick start for the Dodgers.
3: It's been 47 games since Freddie Freeman last hit a home run. Fly ball center field and deep. It's way back there and gone! A home run! Well, that streak is over and out along with the ball into the left center field stand. Quickly, the Dodgers lead 3-0.
1: Dodgers building the early lead, AM 570 LA Sports. In fact, Cardinals hadn't gotten a hit till the sixth inning, but they would rally.
4: First pitch to him is hit on the ground towards third base hit. Down the line. One run scores. Here comes another. Flying around third base is Sagesi. There's no play at the plate. A two-run double for Baez in the 10th inning. And the Cardinals lead 8-5.
1: Cardinals coming all the way back at Dodger Stadium. And they win it in 10 innings, 8-6. To take the win on the road. They score three times in the top of the 10th and come away with the win. Cardinals Radio Network. American League wild card. Guardians holding that third wild card spot. Had some troubles against Toronto on Wednesday.
5: No pitch. Is hit high in the air. Deep to left field. If it's fair, it's gone. And it is way fair and way gone. Three-run homer, Vladimir Guerrero Jr., and the Blue Jays double their lead, 6-0 in the top of the second.
1: Blue Jays quickly out of the gates while Dylan Cease was shutting down the Cleveland offense.
5: 0-2. Yeah. Hit on a soft line, backpedaling Clement onto the right field grass to make the grab and end the inning. Cease with a 1-2-3, bottom of the sixth, takes the Blue Jays into the seventh. Blue Jays leading 9-0.
1: Sportsnet 590, the fan. Blue Jays go on to an 11-0 win. 11th shutout this season, largest shutout win this season, and largest road win this season. Dylan Cease, six innings, four-hit ball, third pitcher to allow one or zero runs in a seven road start span in a season in baseball history. Guardians are shut out Second time this season, shutout and losing by at least 10. Their lead over Toronto, game and a half. Also a game and a half back, the Orioles, who lose in Denver in 11.
6: The payoff pitch to Sullivan. It's lined towards left field, charging in Robert Jr. It's down for a hit. Here comes Amador to the plate. Throw offline! Rockies win it! Rockies win it! Brett Sullivan, the extra inning hero! 6-5. What a win! What a series win for the Rockies!
1: 850 KLA, Rockies with the 11-inning win at home over the Orioles, 6-5 the final. Fourth walk-off win this season, their first since June 22nd against Boston. For Baltimore, they've lost three of the four series at Coors Field in series history. Their only series win came in 2024, seventh extra inning loss this season. Well, turns out it was no slap on the wrist. That's next. SportsCenter All Night continues. It's ESPN Radio.
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1: Astros lead in the West is back up to 2 with their win and the Rangers' loss. Georgia's state attorney general is telling Greg Sankey to bounce LSU from the conference if they go through with it. The Clippers get slammed by the NBA.
2: The NBA has stripped the Clippers of 5 first-round picks and fined owner Steve Ballmer $30 million for circumventing the salary cap with Kawhi Leonard.
3: I commend Adam Silver and the NBA. I was dead wrong. I commend them for doing it because, partner, you got busted.
4: Losing 5 first-round draft picks, do you know that can set your organization back a very, very long time? From a title-contending standpoint.
5: And if I'm LA, why are you defending this? It's cringe. It's like watching a bad car crash that you can't look away from.
1: In September of 2025, a year ago, following a report from our former colleague Pablo Torre, the NBA opened an investigation into whether a $28 million endorsement deal between Kawhi Leonard and Aspiration, a company that filed for bankruptcy last year, broke NBA rules. Earlier this year, the company's co-founder was sentenced to 14 years in federal prison after pleading guilty to defrauding investors and lenders of at least $248 million. The Clippers, for their part, and their owner, Steve Ballmer, objected to the notion that they had circumvented NBA rules. Steve Ballmer, a year ago, telling our Ramona Shelburne,
6: "It's really important to me to communicate to the NBA ecosystem, but particularly our Clipper fans, that we've been on the up and up. Since the day I bought the team, and you know the circumstances were definitely tough, we've really emphasize doing things the right way. Doing things the right way, whether it's the way we treat our fans, our players, our staff, the rules, do things the right way. And I want our fans to really understand that they've aligned themselves, that they support an organization that does things the right way. That's fundamental. We welcome the league investigation. We have nothing to hide, and in fact, you know, we're glad for that opportunity also to tell our story because we think it's important."
7: And just so we're clear, you never directed anyone from Aspiration to do an endorsement deal with Kawhi Leonard?
6: No, I didn't. And more importantly, we, the Clippers, did not. We didn't give them direction. We made an introduction as is appropriate under the rules. A lot of sponsors do like to, they call it activate, by doing something also with players. We made the introduction, and that was that.
1: Clippers owner Steve Ballmer a year ago objecting to the notion that the team had circumvented rules, and following the penalties that were handed down on Wednesday, the organization saying, quote, "We vehemently reject the NBA's findings, which are the result of a heavily biased investigation seeking to justify a predetermined narrative rather than facts and evidence."
8: "Your Honor, the defense strenuously objects."
9: "Your objection is noted. The witness is an expert, and the court will hear his opinion."
10: "I strenuously object. Is that how it works? Objection overruled. No. No, I strenuously object. Oh, wow. Strenuously object, and I should take some time to reconsider."
1: Clippers are hit with a $30 million fine. They lose 5 first-round draft picks starting in 2027. 5 first-round draft picks. ESPN's Ramona Shelburne. Where's the disconnect?
7: That is the question that is going to end up in either the hands of an arbitrator or the courts, based on what the Clippers' statements have said so far. They don't believe that these introductions that they made were wrong. And in the NBA investigation, which I've read very closely now a couple of times, the part that they seem to be harping on, the part that seems to be the most problematic, are the companies in question, they listed 4 of them, whether or not they believe that the endorsement deals that the Clippers helped facilitate were necessary to them doing business with the Clippers. There's a part of it that they detail very strongly that Steve Ballmer approved a deal, and there were some emails that they had from Clipper employees saying, if he doesn't approve this deal, they're going to stop paying Kawhi. Okay, so this is the part that the NBA had a problem with, and it is certainly the part that it had a problem with Gillian Zucker, who who is the president of business operations there, who the NBA really goes into great detail about the type of introduction she made.
1: She and Ballmer both suspended for a year under the penalties from the NBA. The franchise fined $30 million, and the five first-round draft picks are being docked. ESPN front office insider Bobby Marks.
11: It's significant when you look back. I mean, if you go back, you know, 25, 26 years with the Joe Smith case with the Timberwolves, and that was basically a hidden contract where Minnesota got in trouble for. The penalties are somewhat similar, five first-round picks. You know, there's multiple people getting year-long suspension. In the case of Lawrence Frank, their GM, you know, he gets 6 months here, $30 million fine, which is basically, you know, the equivalent of four separate circumvention charges here at $7.5 million per. It's a huge number, and it's pretty damning. I think if you go and read the report that's out by the investigators, which I did earlier this evening, it's 36 pages, and you go through it, it's pretty damning. I mean, it really is. I mean, there's really not much of a fight from the Clippers here and everything like that here. But yeah, I mean, it's one thing to, you know, introduce a player to a potential sponsor or a sponsor and give them his contact number. But when you basically kind of carry it through, they basically took it this, you know, stage five or six in this. It's certainly another thing.
12: Go back to your front office days. How creative, if you're the Clippers, do you have to be in order to sustain having five first-round picks taken away from you?
11: Exactly. They're probably going to recoup a couple. I mean, they'll probably get a couple back in when they trade him, if that deal goes through to Toronto. But the thing is, you know, those picks aren't until probably 2031 and 2033. And it's basically like the equivalent. Probably not as harsh when, you know, these colleges get the death penalty. You know, we saw back in the day SMU, right, in the 80s with Eric Dickerson and Craig James and that group, and it took them for a while to kind of regroup. But, yeah, I mean, I think long-term, you know, as you guys have seen, you know, you build the roster through the draft, and when you don't have five first-round picks to do it, they're going to feel the effects down the road.
1: Our insider Bobby Marks earlier on. Amber and Ian here on ESPN Radio. We'll have more wisdom from him coming up this morning. He joins on Sportsman like 8:30 a.m. Eastern time. The whole situation may wind up with an arbitrator or perhaps in the courts. And that brings us to college football.
13: It's the stupidest shit I've ever heard.
14: People trying to take advantage of the system. I just think it's embarrassing where we are with college football.
15: At what point does this mess merge over into the NFL's lane enough to where they say, okay, children, let's lend our hand to you?
1: Whether or not LSU will have players that were in camp with NFL teams this summer, that goes to the courts on Thursday. Meanwhile, Georgia, their attorney general is encouraging SEC Commissioner Greg Sankey to, quote, take all measures available, including suspending and or removing LSU from the conference if the Tigers elect to roster former NFL players. The letter came to Sankey on Wednesday, saying that the Attorney General Office is prepared to use all legal means necessary to protect the University of Georgia, its student athletes, and the integrity of college athletics. Of course, the big showdown this weekend, LSU and Clemson, and Clemson coach Dabo Swinney weighed in this week.
14: I would just say it's kind of embarrassing. I mean, honestly, it's just embarrassing that's where we are. And I don't blame the kids and people trying to take advantage of the system. I just think it's embarrassing where we are with college football. And we've been there for a while. So I just keep my energy and my focus on and my energy on the things that I control and the things that matter. And that's these kids here and our team. But, you know, all that outside stuff, I mean, we just kind of, no pun intended, we just stay in our lane, you know, here at Clemson. Try to. But it's embarrassing. I mean, it really is. You know, we have no rules. There's no governance. I mean, it's a joke. There's zero rules. And when you enforce rules, somebody just goes and finds a judge to say, no, you can't enforce that rule. So never did I think I'd be living in an era like this, but that's where we are.
1: Certainly putting the spotlight on week one of the college football season. Our Paul Feinbaum.
16: I thought Dabo was spot on, and it's really nice to see Dabo say something that people care about anymore, because he has been so far off the radar screen in recent years. That could change Saturday night, but this is getting massive attention. What's going to happen 2 weeks from now when Lane Kiffin goes to Ole Miss. I know that is going to be bigger, but it's hard to imagine Lane Kiffin sucking any more oxygen out of college football than he has this week.
17: The notion that established NFL players should go back and play in college, no one in their right mind thinks that's a good idea. The reason I think I want to make this distinction for everyone clear is that no one is sitting here saying, well, you know what, if Lamar Jackson doesn't get a deal he likes in Baltimore, then he can go back and play for Alabama. That's not what we're talking about. We're talking about a very unique set of circumstances where the NCAA rule changed in June. Yeah. The draft had already happened. All of these players can look you directly in the face and say, if that rule change had taken place in March, we never would have gone to the NFL in the first place. That make it right? Does it make it okay? I don't know. That's for you to decide, not me. But it is not as simple as, well, these guys are in the NFL and now they're going back to college. There is a nuance here that I feel has been lost in a lot of this conversation.
18: Yep.
17: Do you feel like most of the conversation has reflected what is actually going on?
16: No, of course not, Greeny, because of one person, and that's Lane Kiffin. You know, he's the moth in the light. It is important to just to look at college football on one of its biggest weeks, the first week, and just to see how incompetent the leadership has been for so long. And to Lane Kiffin's credit, he saw a loophole. He took advantage of it. And Greeny, I don't want to get too far ahead of myself because I have been on the other side all week. I'm changing my mind. I'm beginning to think that there is an evil genius at work here in Lane Kiffin, that he pushed this. These guys can make a difference. They may not. But he has taken all of the pressure off of his team. And this is not just a normal team that's been playing together for 4 or 5 years like Cignetti's team last year. These guys didn't even know each other 6 months ago. And I think he's watching us right now and smiling that evil smile saying, I know what I'm doing. This isn't 35-year-old Lane Kiffin. This is 52-year-old Lane Kiffin. I've been down this road and I know what I'm doing.
1: LSU and Clemson. Big matchup in week one of the college football season. We'll see it on ABC. We'll hear it here on ESPN Radio. SportsCenter all night.
19: Raiders have named Kirk Cousins the starting quarterback for week one.
20: Kirk's had a really good offseason, very good camp, and he's earned it.
21: It was his job all along, and Mendoza's been aware of that.
22: The longer they can leave him on the bench, the happier they'll be.
1: Raiders giving the nod to Kirk Cousins over Fernando Mendoza. That's the decision from first-year coach Clint Kubiak, who made the decision official on Wednesday. ESPN analyst Booger McFarland.
23: 100%. Cousins should be the starter. I think anytime that Tom Brady comes out and says how he likes to develop a quarterback and we know what his imprint is on this organization, you know that's what they're going to do. And I wouldn't be surprised if we don't see Fernando Mendoza until the bye week. I think they're going to bring this young quarterback along slowly. Let's not forget, he didn't take but 4 or 5 snaps under center in college. So therefore, everything is new to him. Going under center, taking the snap, catch and pass, everything is so new. And so it would be foolish of us to think that he's mastered that in 4 or 5 months. And so I think this is going to be Kirk Cousins' job, barring injury, until at least the bye week. And I think regardless of what happens on the field, aside from injury, they're going to play Kirk Cousins, realize that the Raiders are in this for the long haul. This is not about 2026. This is about 2027 and beyond. So you put Kirk Cousins out there, you let him start, and you move on from there. And you develop Fernando Mendoza at practice the way that coaches do at practice. That's a key factor. We don't talk about that. Yeah, he's not going to play, but what are you going to do to develop him at practice during the week?
24: Because of how proficient and how schooled Kirk is in this offense, he'll understand how to wring every last thing out of every single play, maximize every single personnel grouping against every look. And as long as that running game is going and he can be protected because of how the running game slows down the pass rush, I think you'll see Kirk be more than serviceable, maybe be a top 15 type of quarterback if you're measuring it by QBR. And then that way, that just buys time for Fernando to continue to learn the nuance of this offense.
1: While we're talking about quarterbacks in Cincinnati, Bengals quarterback Joe Burrow feeling that success is going to be inevitable. As for this season?
25: Yeah, I just want to win this year. You know, the rest will take care of itself. We'll break a bunch of records eventually, but I think we're going to have a really good team that has a chance to win every game that we step foot on the field for. And I don't know about you, but I could really feel it in my bones, in my soul, in OTAs this year, different from years past.
26: Yeah.
25: Where, you know, we brought in a lot of the right guys, a lot of the right people with the right mindset to go and chase this goal of winning a Super Bowl and winning as many games as we can and being the best possible team that we can. I felt it from our D-line. I felt it from our defense. You know, our offense has the same guys as years past. So, you know, we felt that for the last couple of years as good as we've been. But, you know, these veteran guys that we've brought in on defense to be able to help our younger guys.
1: Says there's a heightened sense of urgency heading into this season, trying to return to being contenders in the AFC. As for contenders, ESPN's Peter Schrager says one team still has a ring.
0: I have never seen a team have the hype and the bandwagon as full, having lost two of three games to an opponent in their division in the history of this sport from the year before. The Rams' hype and bandwagon is out of control. It's spilling over with whoever and whatever. The Seahawks are sitting up there very quietly in their Pacific Northwest haunts, watching as everyone else talks about the Rams as they bring back JSN with a happy extension, and they bring back Devin Witherspoon with a happy extension, and they bring back Leonard Williams and Shaheed and Hall, and bring in a first-round running back who they're very excited about. So as everyone is going and everyone assumes I'm just going to be, what's the term the kids use, glazing Sean McVay, I don't love any bandwagon where we're doing segments on the morning shows, the Rams are the field. That doesn't feel right with the NFL.
1: Rams getting a lot of pub. Seattle still hanging out there. SportsCenter All Night continues. It's ESPN Radio.
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1: 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Some explosive offense for New York in Anaheim. Once extra innings came around.
2: Grounded. Through for a base hit. One run scores. Here comes Caballero. He scores. A huge base hit for Austin Wells. A two-run single. And the Yankees lead 3-1. Another base hit. Bellinger rounds third. He's coming home. Here's the throw. He slides. He's in there. It's an RBI single for Rice. And the Yankees are pouring it on. They lead 6-1.
1: Michael Kay on the YES Network. Yankees with five in the top of the 10th. Their most in a single extra inning this season. They hang on for a 6-3 win over the Angels, who've lost nine of their last 10 games. Worst in baseball over that span. Braves a 9-0 shutout of the Nationals. Washington.

0: Yankees win, and the Diamondbacks finally strike first. It's 1-0.
1: Game in the bottom of the eighth inning. Arizona Sports 98-7. Diamondbacks a 1-0 win over the Phillies. The bullpen throwing 7 1/3 scoreless innings, their most in a game in the last two seasons. Arizona with snapping a 3-game losing streak with the win over the Phillies. Reds a 7-3 win over the Padres. Consecutive series wins after losing each of the four previous series as well.
2: 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Today's top sound.
0: How good is that? Are you ready to take?
2: Number 5.
1: Mets beat up on Tampa Bay, and in the process, they get a rather memorable first career hit. 880 ESPN New York.
3: The 2-2. Swing, a broken bat, flare down the left field line. Base hit, rolling down the left field line. Ben scores, Young scores, Semien around third. He'll score, bases clearing, double for Nick Morabito. His first major league hit is a massive one, and it gives the Mets a 9-4 lead in the seventh inning.
4: That dugout is going bananas for Nick Morabito.
2: Number 4.
1: Toronto with a big shutout of Cleveland, getting 3 of their 11 runs on one swing early on. Sportsnet 590 The Fan.
5: No pitch. Is hit high in the air, deep to left field. If it's fair, it's gone, and it is way fair and way gone. 3-run homer, Vladimir Guerrero Jr., and the Blue Jays double their lead. 6-0 in the top of the second.
2: Number 3.
1: Detroit also scoring 11, but they needed 12 innings to do it. 97 won the ticket.
6: Nance, the strike one, swing and a little pop fly. Will it drop? It will! Off the glove of Lewis, who was lunging. One run is in. Mulgeri and Clark and Peck. Javi Baez, a perfect bloop down the right field line, empties the bases. The Tigers dugout loves it. An 11-6 lead for the Tigers.
2: Number 2.
1: In Denver, the Rockies were denied a walk-off win on Monday when a would-be home run was brought back in, but they did go home with an 11-inning win on Wednesday. 850 KOA.
7: The payoff pitch to Sullivan is lined towards left field, charging in Robert Jr. It's down for a hit. Here comes Amador to the plate. Throw off line. Rockies win it. Rockies win it. Brett Sullivan, the extra inning zero. 6-5. What a win. What a series win for the Rockies.
2: Number 1.
1: Brewers bullpen shutting down the Cubs with 5 scoreless innings, although the Cubs did have a moment of shutdown defense. Cubs Radio Network.
8: The kick and pitch. Little looper, shallow left. Diving and making a backhanded catch. Nico Horner, what a play!
9: That is a big league play right there. Nico goes from playing up the middle on this soft blooper, and it's in no man's land, and this is the old Superman dive, and that is the play of the game so far for the Cubs.
1: Brewers, though, wind up winning the game, and they lead the Cubs by 9 in the division now. Cubs holding the second wild card spot in the National League. They're a game behind the Phillies at the top. Arizona has the third spot, half game ahead of the Padres. American League wild card. Guardians have that third spot. Rangers, Orioles, Blue Jays, all a game and a half back. Twins are 3.5 back. Mariners, 4.5 games out of that third spot after their 8-3 win over the Red Sox. 25 runs scored in that series. L.A., hit hard. That's next. SportsCenter All Night continues. It's ESPN Radio.
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18: Hey, it's Michelle Smallman, and coming up Thursday. Last year, I said that the regular season didn't matter for the Ravens and Bills. With all their changes, I'll tell you if I still feel that way. 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

0: SportsCenter all night. The NBA brings the hammer down in a major way.
1: There was no napkin with money being given to him on an agreement, but they actively helped him obtain financial revenue from companies as far as getting money off the court along with his NBA contract.
0: A trio of Cy Young hopefuls take the mound.
2: Check swing pitch, low appeal to third, and he did go around. Strike three, swinging. Bazzano rung up by Lance Diaz on a slider. Two Ks for C's in a 1-2-3 bottom of the second.
0: Vegas finally has their QB.
3: Mendoza's been great this summer. They love what Mendoza's been, but when you have those two and the familiarity with Cousins, they're paying Cousins real money, not minimum money, real money to be there. It was his job all along, and Mendoza's been aware of that.
0: Plus, counting down the days until week one.
4: You're automatically in the bracket if they finish in the top 12. It would stun me if they weren't in the top 12 at the end of the regular season. It would take at least two losses, I think, to knock them out of it.
5: Okay.
4: Then what do you do once the bracket unfolds? That's the reality.
6: BCA's earned it. He's the best center fielder since Willie Mays.
7: Okay, let's relax.
6: Doing?
7: Let's relax.
6: That's the best center fielder since Willie Mays.
7: That's an insane
6: 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If you're
7: going to
6: bring the hyperbole and say that it's a Mickey Mouse MVP
7: hyperbole was
6: like
7: so far over the top.
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8: 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Clippers take a shot from the NBA. SEC takes its shot in court on Thursday. Wednesday, shot at a couple of postseason awards, perhaps. Jacob Mizorowski on the mound for the Brewers, facing PCA and the Cubs.
9: Here comes the 2-2 to Bregman.
10: Driven on the air, deep left field, going back, Churio. That ball is gone! It's a two-run homer for Alex Bregman, and this ball game is tied at two.
9: Swinging a line drive, base hit to center.
10: Two runs are going to score. Suzuki going to third. The throw there is not in time. The ball bounces away. Alex Bregman delivers a two-run single. Cubs lead 5-3. Listen to this crowd.
8: Cubs jumping out early against the Brewers. Jacob Mizorowski, four innings, five earned runs, four walks, 92 pitches, five earned runs, tying a career high.
11: You know, I mean, didn't feel wonderful, didn't feel great, you know. Obviously, it felt soggy the whole time, you know. The weather played a factor in that, so lost grip, but, you know, had to make it work.
12: Can you explain the challenge of that when the mound gets soft, when it's wet, and that leg starts to slip, how difficult it is to feel comfortable?
11: Yeah, I mean, you start second-guessing everything, you know, start trying to make pitches too big, and, you know, start trying to make things too spot on, so, you know, start leaking places, and, you know, you got to calm yourself down and figure out a way to get through it.
8: He's the front runner for the Cy Young in the National League, but gave up three earned runs or fewer in his first 25 starts this year, allowed five runs and five hits in his four innings on Wednesday. He struggles, but the offense for Milwaukee eventually comes through.
13: And now the 0-1 pitch to Ortiz. Ground ball, left side, base hit, one run scores. Yelich sent around third. The throw coming home, not in time. Ortiz to second base on the throw. Two massive runs driven in by Joey Ortiz.
8: Ortiz with the big single there. Jackson Churio with his 21st home run, tied for the most in a season in his career. 620 WTMJ. Brewers a 9-5 win over the Cubs. Milwaukee's bullpen pitching five scoreless innings with one hit allowed, and they rally and get the 9-5 win at Wrigley over the Cubs. Battle for the AL West. The division lead for the Astros heading into Wednesday had been cut to one. Houston facing the White Sox.
14: The 1-1. And that's line to the center and down for a base hit. That scores Paredes. Altuve around third and coming home. The throw to the plate is not nearly in time. A two-run single for Nelson Velasquez, and it's 2-0 Houston. The second go-ahead RBI hit for Velasquez in this series. And that's going to get Will Venable out of the dugout. The Houston Astros clinch the season series over the Chicago White Sox. They've won two out of three in this four-game set so far. 2-0 victors tonight.
5: Astros now have a two-game lead over the Rangers for first in the AL West.
8: KBME with the call. Astros with the 2-0 shutout. Their fifth shutout with three or fewer hits allowed this season. The White Sox, meanwhile, are shut out for the fourth time since the start of August. Six times between March and July. Four times since then. They still maintain their three-game lead in the AL Central. As for the Astros, Jordan Alvarez, 2-for-4 with a double. Nelson Velasquez, the go-ahead, two-run single in the eighth, having not started the game. Second hit in 17 at-bats since joining the Astros. As you heard, Astros still leading the division. Rangers would need a win against the Athletics to stay within a game of Houston, but that didn't happen.
15: 3-1 pitch. Bolte sends it high in the air to right field. Nimmo going back, still going back, feeling for the wall, at the wall, it is gone! And Bolte has homered! It carried out of the ballpark, and the A's tie the game in the third inning.
16: Left-hander looks in, now the 3-2 pitch is hit down the right field line, slicing in the corner, and it slices, it's fair ball, it's a home run, hit the pole! They're just inside that right field pebble, second home run for Bolte, and the A's lead it 5-2.
8: Talk 650 KSTE. A's go on to a 9-2 win over the Rangers. Texas led the game 2-0 after the second inning, but wind up losing 9-2. They fall two games behind the Astros in the division. Sports Center all night, ESPN Radio.
17: The NBA drops the hammer on the LA Clippers. The league fined the team $30 million and stripped the franchise of five first-round picks. Owner Steve Ballmer also faces a one-year suspension.
1: This was Adam Silver playing judge and jury after a year-long investigation into the LA Clippers. Essentially shows that the Clippers weren't technically funneling money to Kawhi Leonard.
18: Kawhi Leonard, I'm stunned that he wasn't suspended at all. You're asking me to believe he didn't know that he was circumventing the rules of the league at all?
8: Kawhi Leonard hit with a $700,000 fine. All things considered, light punishment from the NBA, and his trade to Toronto expected to go through. It's the Clippers who take the brunt of the NBA's wrath. $30 million fine, front office suspensions, and the loss of five first-round draft picks starting in 2029.
19: Losing five first-round draft picks? Do you know that can set your organization back a very, very long time from a title contending standpoint? So if it's me and I'm a billionaire owner, I don't want this to happen to my organization. I don't want this shame to come upon my organization neither.
8: Harry Douglas, host of Freddie and Harry here on ESPN Radio. In a statement, the association saying the nearly year-long investigation found a pattern of misconduct and multiple significant rules violations by the Clippers organization, a prior offender of salary cap circumvention. The Clippers saying multiple times in recent months they had done nothing wrong, they expected to be exonerated, were upset on Wednesday. They say they will challenge the rulings and the findings, quote, through every avenue available to us. Our Mark J. Spears from Manscaped.
20: Ballmer is a man that got, like, he's the richest owner in the league, so I don't think this is over by any means. And from my dealings with Ballmer in the past, he's a really proud man, and I'm sure he feels like his reputation's on the line, and I'm sure he's going to fight. He got money to fight, so this might just be another chapter in a saga that I'm sure there's going to be a documentary about at some point. I think there was a lot of pressure for Adam Silver amongst the other 29 owners to make sure that the Clippers got to punish for this, like that this can't be tolerated. And, you know, do you want to make one owner mad or do you want to make 29 owners mad, right? So I certainly think there was a lot of pressure in that regard. And, man, was this certainly a really punch, big punch uppercut to the Clippers organization.
8: Five first-round draft picks. Steve Ballmer among those suspended. He is suspended for a year. ESPN insider Brian Windhorst.
21: Number one, there was, to use a legal term, a preponderance of evidence in this report. It was very compelling. There may not have been a direct smoking gun, but reading through this, it was incredibly thorough and, frankly, incredibly damning. I think that if you were on a jury and this evidence could be proven to be accurate, I think you would convict. And it says it right in the NBA's release. They have been guilty of this exact thing before. They were guilty of salary cap circumvention in 2015. They were investigated in 2019 with Kawhi Leonard and were cleared, but were very severely warned about this exact thing. And so not only was it severe, but also they were a repeat offender, and you get the proverbial book thrown at them.
2: The Clippers say they intend to fight. Given what you just said, with what ammunition would you guess that fight would be based upon?
21: Based on what I can read from both sides' statements and reports today, they're going to fight over the interpretation of the introductions to sponsors. You're allowed in the NBA to introduce a player to a company as long as you're only the middleman and you're not facilitating the deal or paying for the deal. That's legal. That's what the Clippers essentially said that they did. They acted as middleman and followed the rules. The investigators believe, in fact, that they flagrantly did not follow the rules and smashed the rules to smithereens. If you were asking me, I would accept the punishment, and I'm going to tell you why. Number one, if they are indeed allowed to trade Kawhi Leonard, and there's nothing in today's ruling that would prevent them from doing so, they can instantaneously recoup two first-round draft picks for him. They can get value for him. The second thing is, this has often been compared to what happened with the Minnesota Timberwolves with Joe Smith back in 2000. And yes, the Timberwolves were hit with a 5 first-round pick penalty just like this. But in that case, the Timberwolves cooperated. And a year later, they were given back a first-round pick. And 2 years later, they were given back another first-round pick. Their eventual penalty was only 3 first-round picks. I know that the Clippers are very angry and they want to defend themselves, and Steve Ballmer wants to be exonerated. This is a harsh penalty that could be worse. It's obviously a blow to the kneecap, but the Clippers are positioned to manage it, because the first pick isn't being taken until 2029. They have 3 years to try to position themselves to absorb it. If they can pull this off, they're going to pick up 2 first-round picks, plus they just drafted the number 5 overall pick in this draft. It's not good. I'm not, you know, going to argue that I think the Clippers are headed for a dynasty, but they could manage this. But they're going to have to get, you know, they're going to have to get past their anger, and right now it's very, very hot.
8: Clippers going to be heading into some rough seas over the coming years. But Kawhi Leonard still appears as though he will wind up in Toronto. ESPN insider Shyam Charania.
1: His contract was not voided. He was not suspended. So all systems are a go. Everything is on track for Kawhi Leonard to be traded now to the Toronto Raptors. This was the last piece of information the Raptors were waiting on for this investigation to conclude, to go forward with the trade. Remember, back in July, the NBA made it clear to both sides that, listen, you can go through with the trade, but any type of penalty to Kawhi Leonard would be falling back on the Raptors. The Raptors did not want to take that risk, and now the NBA has been allotted the time to handle both situations together, and the full expectation around the Raptors and around Kawhi Leonard in the league is that this trade will be going through in the next few days. And Kawhi Leonard, for his part, did issue that statement, and he made it clear that he entered his agreement with the Clippers under a expectation of fulfilling his contract, and that he regrets any lapses of judgment and distraction that this situation has caused.
8: NBA will still be hearing from the Clippers, who are upset with the ruling, and they plan to challenge. SportsCenter All Night, ESPN Radio.
6: Raiders have named Kirk Cousins the starting quarterback for week one.
3: Kirk's had a really good offseason, very good camp, and he's earned it.
22: It was his job all along, and Mendoza's been aware of that. The longer they can leave him on the bench, the happier they'll be.
8: There was a question for the Raiders through the summer who the starting quarterback would be, a question of sorts. In the end, it does turn out to be Kirk Cousins. Coach Clint Kubiak.
3: Kirk's going to be the starting quarterback. He's played really good football. I'm really happy with all three of our quarterbacks. And, you know, Kirk's had a really good offseason, very good camp, and he's earned it. I think you could see the constant things just in your own film study. Where I've seen him grow is in his leadership and his command. I think the most important thing with the quarterback room or any other position is to build competition within the room, and that makes players so much better faster than coaching. I'm really happy with all three of our quarterbacks, and you know, Kirk's had a really good offseason, very good camp, and he's earned it.
8: Kirk Cousins gets the nod over Fernando Mendoza. Although, was it really ever a question? ESPN's Peter Schrager.
0: Kubiak and Janoka, who are the ones running the offense, they have a history with Kirk Cousins. So he had a huge leg up on Mendoza and that he actually can come right in and it was plug and play. Mendoza's been great this summer. They love what Mendoza's been. But when you have those two and the familiarity with Cousins, they're paying Cousins real money, not minimum money, real money to be there. It was his job all along. And Mendoza's been aware of that.
8: Almost a foregone conclusion earlier on game night, our Q Myers.
4: Training camp, you're out there for the entire practice. You get to see everything. Soak it all in. Not in the regular season. Nope. For anyone that doesn't know, for the regular season, you're in there maybe 15 minutes. Well, while we're going through the roster, we're checking all the numbers off. Number 8's not out here. Who's number 8? Kirk Cousins. So, of course, we start looking around because, look, you got the number 1 pick behind you. So we started looking around. Hey, man, you hear why Cousins not here? I don't know. No. You know, we're tweeting out, hey, no sign of Kirk Cousins, no sign of Kirk Cousins. Right when they send us up out of there, we see Cousins come walking in, has a baseball hat on. He's not participating. You can tell he ain't participating. So then it's like, did he pull something? Did he get hurt? Did they tell him something? And then he wasn't walking like he was the happiest guy. I mean, let me just take you behind all the way behind the scenes. Okay. He wasn't walking like he was happy. You know when you walk with attitude? No joke. We're in the meeting room like, well, man, did you see how he was walking? Like, this is where our mind is going. Mm-hmm. See how he was walking? Did something happen? Did he pull a muscle? Did he get told that he's not going to be the starting quarterback and he's angry? I had people tweeting at me. Did he get traded? Like, I mean, the rumor mill was cooking, man. And so we're like, well, guess what? We get to talk to Coach coming up in as soon as practice is over. Man, Clint Kubiak walked in there, and before we asked him anything, he said, I just want to let you know, Kirk Cousins is the starting quarterback. He wasn't out there today. It was a scheduled day off. I mean, he ended it.
8: And as for Mendoza, he'll be the first quarterback drafted first overall not to start in week one since Baker Mayfield in 2018. All the way back and moving on. That's next. SportsCenter All Night continues. It's ESPN Radio.
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1: 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He missed the French and Wimbledon. Missed 4 months with a right wrist injury, but he's making it count at the U.S. Open. Carlos Alcaraz, the second seed on the men's side, a four-set win to advance through the second round. He dropped the first set 4-6, but then dropped five games the rest of the way. The defending champ rebounding from that deficit, winning eight straight games, and wins in four sets to advance to round number three. He is 26-3 in his U.S. Open career, tied for the second most wins in his first 30 U.S. Open matches among men to debut in the Open era. ESPN's Chris Fowler.
2: You know, we come out here Monday afternoon wondering, how would the wrist hold up? What about the rust? 4.5 months. There's no challenge in sports quite like the individual sport of tennis with no teammates. And, you know, golf, maybe you have some rust, but no one's hitting the ball at you. And I think in this sport, to come back and play at a high level after that kind of a layoff, it's really impressive what he's done out here. The big weapon tonight, the forehand, one of the greatest shots we've seen in this sport, 23 winners. The serve did get better from round one to round two, and he expects to improve every single match, which is an ominous sign for the rest of the field, frankly.
1: Alcaraz now into round three with the four-set win, looking to become the first man to win consecutive U.S. Open titles since Roger Federer won five straight between 2004 and 2008. Eighth seed Ben Shelton of the United States, a four-set win, advancing to the third round. Eighth straight hardcourt major where he's reached the third round. 11th seed Francis Tiafoe also advances. He does so in straight sets. He's into the third round for the seventh straight U.S. Open, longest active streak among men. On the women's side, the top seed, Aryna Sabalenka, advances 1-1, dominant second-round performance. Total of eight games dropped in the first two rounds. Fewest en route to the third round in the U.S. Open career, looking to become the third woman to win three straight U.S. Open titles in the Open era. Chris Evert won four straight, Serena Williams between 2012 and 2014 as well. The three seed, Jessica Pegula, also advancing in straight sets, 3-1. SportsCenter All Night, ESPN Radio. Back to baseball. Quick start for the Dodgers.
3: It's been 47 games since Freddie Freeman last hit a home run. Fly ball, center field, and deep. It's way back there, and gone! A home run! Well, that streak is over and out, along with the ball, into the left center field stand. Quickly, the Dodgers lead 3-0.
1: Dodgers building the early lead, AM 570, LA Sports. In fact, Cardinals hadn't gotten a hit till the sixth inning, but they would rally.
4: First pitch to him is hit on the ground towards third base hit. Down the line. One run scores. Here comes another. Flying around third base is Sajacy. There's no play at the plate. A two-run double for Baez in the 10th inning. And the Cardinals lead 8-5.
1: Cardinals coming all the way back at Dodger Stadium. And they win it in 10 innings, 8-6. To take the win on the road. They score three times in the top of the 10th and come away with the win. Cardinals Radio Network. American League wild card. Guardians holding that third wild card spot. Had some troubles against Toronto on Wednesday.
5: No pitch. Is hit high in the air. Deep to left field. If it's fair, it's gone. And it is way fair and way gone. Three-run homer, Vladimir Guerrero Jr., and the Blue Jays double their lead, 6-0 in the top of the second.
1: Blue Jays quickly out of the gates while Dylan Cease was shutting down the Cleveland offense.
5: 0-2. Hit on a soft line, backpedaling Clement onto the right field grass to make the grab and end the inning. Cease with a 1-2-3, bottom of the sixth, takes the Blue Jays into the seventh. Blue Jays leading 9-0.
1: Sportsnet 590, the fan. Blue Jays go on to an 11-0 win. 11th shutout this season, largest shutout win this season, and largest road win this season. Dylan Cease, six innings, four hit ball, third pitcher to allow one or zero runs in a seven road start span in a season in baseball history. Guardians are shut out Second time this season, shutout and losing by at least 10. Their lead over Toronto, game and a half. Also a game and a half back, the Orioles who lose in Denver in 11.
6: The payoff pitch to Sullivan is lined towards left field, charging in Robert Jr. It's down for a hit. Here comes Amador to the plate. Throw offline! Rockies win it! Rockies win it! Brett Sullivan, the extra inning hero! 6-5. What a win! What a series win for the Rockies!
1: 850 KLA, Rockies with the 11-inning win at home over the Orioles. 6-5, the final fourth walk-off win this season. Their first since June 22nd against Boston. For Baltimore, they've lost three of the four series at Coors Field in series history. Their only series win came in 2024. Seventh extra inning loss this season. Well, turns out it was no slap on the wrist. That's next. SportsCenter All Night continues. It's ESPN Radio.
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1: Astros' lead in the West is back up to 2 with their win and the Rangers' loss. Georgia's state attorney general is telling Greg Sankey to bounce LSU from the conference if they go through with it. The Clippers get slammed by the NBA.
2: The NBA has stripped the Clippers of 5 first-round picks and fined owner Steve Ballmer $30 million for circumventing the salary cap with Kawhi Leonard.
3: I commend Adam Silver and the NBA. I was dead wrong. I commend them for doing it because, partner, you got busted.
4: Losing 5 first-round draft picks, do you know that can set your organization back a very, very long time? From a title-contending standpoint.
5: And if I'm LA, why are you defending this? It's cringe. It's like watching a bad car crash that you can't look away from.
1: In September of 2025, a year ago, following a report from our former colleague Pablo Torre, the NBA opened an investigation into whether a $28 million endorsement deal between Kawhi Leonard and Aspiration, a company that filed for bankruptcy last year, broke NBA rules. Earlier this year, the company's co-founder was sentenced to 14 years in federal prison after pleading guilty to defrauding investors and lenders of at least $248 million. The Clippers, for their part, and their owner, Steve Ballmer, objected to the notion that they had circumvented NBA rules. Steve Ballmer, a year ago, telling our Ramona Shelburne,
6: "It's really important to me to communicate to the NBA ecosystem, but particularly our Clipper fans, that we've been on the up and up. Since the day I bought the team, and you know the circumstances were definitely tough, we've really emphasize doing things the right way. Doing things the right way, whether it's the way we treat our fans, our players, our staff, the rules, do things the right way. And I want our fans to really understand that they've aligned themselves, that they support an organization that does things the right way. That's fundamental. We welcome the league investigation. We have nothing to hide, and in fact, you know, we're glad for that opportunity also to tell our story because we think it's important."
7: And just so we're clear, you never directed anyone from Aspiration to do an endorsement deal with Kawhi Leonard?
6: No, I didn't. And more importantly, we, the Clippers, did not. We didn't give them direction. We made an introduction as is appropriate under the rules. A lot of sponsors do like to, they call it activate by doing something also with players. We made the introduction, and that was that.
1: Clippers owner Steve Ballmer a year ago objecting to the notion that the team had circumvented rules. And following the penalties that were handed down on Wednesday, the organization saying, quote, "We vehemently reject the NBA's findings, which are the result of a heavily biased investigation seeking to justify a predetermined narrative rather than facts and evidence."
8: "Your Honor, the defense strenuously objects."
9: "Your objection is noted. The witness is an expert and the court will hear his opinion."
10: "I strenuously object. Is that how it works? Objection. Overruled. No. No, I strenuously object." "Oh, wow. Strenuously object, and I should take some time to reconsider."
1: Clippers are hit with a $30 million fine. They lose 5 first-round draft picks starting in 2027. 5 first-round draft picks. ESPN's Ramona Shelburne. Where's the disconnect?
7: That is the question that is going to end up in either the hands of an arbitrator or the courts, based on what the Clippers' statements have said so far. They don't believe that these introductions that they made were wrong. And in the NBA investigation, which I've read very closely now a couple of times, the part that they seem to be harping on, the part that seems to be the most problematic, are the companies in question. They listed 4 of them, whether or not they believe that the endorsement deals that the Clippers helped facilitate were necessary to them doing business with the Clippers. There's a part of it that they detail very strongly that Steve Ballmer approved a deal, and there were some emails that they had from Clipper employees saying, if he doesn't approve this deal, they're going to stop paying Kawhi. Okay, so this is the part that the NBA had a problem with, and it is certainly the part that it had a problem with Gillian Zucker, who is the president of business operations there, who the NBA really goes into great detail about the type of introduction she made.
1: She and Ballmer both suspended for a year under the penalties from the NBA. The franchise fined $30 million, and the five first-round draft picks are being docked. ESPN front office insider Bobby Marks.
11: It's significant when you look back. I mean, if you go back, you know, 25, 26 years with the Joe Smith case with the Timberwolves, and that was basically a hidden contract where Minnesota got in trouble for. The penalties are somewhat similar, five first-round picks. You know, there's multiple people getting year-long suspension. In the case of Lawrence Frank, their GM, you know, he gets 6 months here, $30 million fine, which is basically, you know, the equivalent of four separate circumvention charges here at $7.5 million per. It's a huge number, and it's pretty damning. I think if you go and read the report that's out by the investigators, which I did earlier this evening, it's 36 pages, and you go through it. It's pretty damning. I mean, it really is. I mean, there's really not much of a fight from the Clippers here and everything like that here. But yeah, I mean, it's one thing to, you know, introduce a player to a potential sponsor or a sponsor and give them his contact number. But when you basically kind of carry it through, they basically took it this, you know, stage five or six in this. It's certainly another thing.
12: Go back to your front office days. How creative, if you're the Clippers, do you have to be in order to sustain having five first-round picks taken away from you?
11: Well, they're probably going to recoup a couple. I mean, they'll probably get a couple back in when they trade him, if that deal goes through to Toronto. But the thing is, you know, those picks aren't until probably 2031 and 2033. It's basically like the equivalent. Probably not as harsh when, you know, these colleges get the death penalty. You know, we saw back in the day SMU, right, in the 80s with Eric Dickerson and Craig James and that group, and it took them for a while to kind of regroup. But, yeah, I mean, I think long-term, you know, as you guys have seen, you know, you build the roster through the draft, and when you don't have five first-round picks to do it, they're going to feel the effects down the road.
1: Our insider Bobby Marks earlier on. Amber and Ian here on ESPN Radio. We'll have more wisdom from him coming up this morning. He joins on Sportsmanlike, 8:30 a.m. Eastern Time. The whole situation may wind up with an arbitrator or perhaps in the courts. And that brings us to college football.
13: It's the stupidest shit I've ever heard.
14: People trying to take advantage of the system. I just think it's embarrassing where we are with college football.
15: At what point does this mess merge over into the NFL's lane enough to where they say, okay, children, let's lend our hand to you?
1: Whether or not LSU will have players that were in camp with NFL teams this summer, that goes to the courts on Thursday. Meanwhile, Georgia, their attorney general is encouraging SEC Commissioner Greg Sankey to, quote, take all measures available, including suspending and or removing LSU from the conference if the Tigers elect to roster former NFL players. The letter came to Sankey on Wednesday, saying that the Attorney General Office is prepared to use all legal means necessary to protect the University of Georgia, its student athletes, and the integrity of college athletics. Of course, the big showdown this weekend, LSU and Clemson, and Clemson coach Dabo Sweeney weighed in this week.
14: I would just say it's kind of embarrassing. I mean, honestly, it's just embarrassing. That's where we are. I don't blame the kids and people trying to take advantage of the system. I just think it's embarrassing where we are with college football. And we've been there for a while. So I just keep my energy and my focus on and my energy on the things that I control and the things that matter. And that's these kids here and our team. But, you know, all that outside stuff, I mean, we just kind of, no pun intended, we just stay in our lane, you know, here at Clemson. Try to. But it's embarrassing. I mean, it really is. You know, we have no rules. There's no governance. I mean, it's a joke. There's zero rules. And when you enforce rules, somebody just goes and finds a judge to say, no, you can't enforce that rule. So never did I think I'd be living in an era like this, but that's where we are.
1: Certainly putting the spotlight on week one of the college football season. Our Paul Feinbaum.
16: I thought Dabo was spot on, and it's really nice to see Dabo say something that people care about anymore because he has been so far off the radar screen in recent years. That could change Saturday night, but this is getting massive attention. What's going to happen 2 weeks from now when Lane Kiffin goes to Ole Miss. I know that is going to be bigger, but it's hard to imagine Lane Kiffin sucking any more oxygen out of college football than he has this week.
17: The notion that established NFL players should go back and play in college, no one in their right mind thinks that's a good idea. The reason I think I want to make this distinction for everyone clear is that no one is sitting here saying, well, you know what, if Lamar Jackson doesn't get a deal he likes in Baltimore, then he can go back and play for Alabama. That's not what we're talking about. We're talking about a very unique set of circumstances where the NCAA rule changed in June. Yeah. The draft had already happened. All of these players can look you directly in the face and say, if that rule change had taken place in March, we never would have gone to the NFL in the first place. Does that make it right? Does it make it okay? I don't know. That's for you to decide, not me. But it is not as simple as, well, these guys are in the NFL and now they're going back to college. There is a nuance here that I feel has been lost in a lot of this conversation.
18: Yep.
17: Do you feel like most of the conversation has reflected what is actually going on?
16: No, of course not, Greeny, because of one person, and that's Lane Kiffin. You know, he's the moth in the light. It is important to just to look at college football on one of its biggest weeks, the first week, and just to see how incompetent the leadership has been for so long. And to Lane Kiffin's credit, he saw a loophole. He took advantage of it. And Greeny, I don't want to get too far ahead of myself because I have been on the other side all week. I'm changing my mind. I'm beginning to think that there is an evil genius at work here in Lane Kiffin, that he pushed this. These guys can make a difference. They may not. But he has taken all of the pressure off of his team. And this is not just a normal team that's been playing together for 4 or 5 years like Cignetti's team last year. These guys didn't even know each other 6 months ago. And I think he's watching us right now and smiling that evil smile saying, I know what I'm doing. This isn't 35-year-old Lane Kiffin. This is 52-year-old Lane Kiffin. I've been down this road and I know what I'm doing.
1: LSU and Clemson. Big matchup in week one of the college football season. We'll see it on ABC. We'll hear it here on ESPN Radio. 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
19: Raiders have named Kirk Cousins the starting quarterback for week one.
20: Kirk's had a really good offseason, very good camp, and he's earned it.
21: It was his job all along, and Mendoza's been aware of that.
22: The longer they can leave him on the bench, the happier they'll be.
1: Raiders giving the nod to Kirk Cousins over Fernando Mendoza. That's the decision from first-year coach Clint Kubiak, who made the decision official on Wednesday. ESPN analyst Booger McFarland.
23: 100%. Cousins should be the starter. I think anytime that Tom Brady comes out and says how he likes to develop a quarterback and we know what his imprint is on this organization, you know that's what they're going to do. And I wouldn't be surprised if we don't see Fernando Mendoza until the bye week. I think they're going to bring this young quarterback along slowly. Let's not forget, he didn't take but 4 or 5 snaps under center in college. So therefore, everything is new to him. Going under center, taking the snap, catch and pass, everything is so new. And so it would be foolish of us to think that he's mastered that in 4 or 5 months. And so I think this is going to be Kirk Cousins' job, barring injury, until at least the bye week. And I think regardless of what happens on the field, aside from injury, they're going to play Kirk Cousins, realize that the Raiders are in this for the long haul. This is not about 2026. This is about 2027 and beyond. So you put Kirk Cousins out there, you let him start, and you move on from there. And you develop Fernando Mendoza at practice the way that coaches do at practice. That's a key factor. We don't talk about that. Yeah, he's not going to play, but what are you going to do to develop him at practice during the week?
24: Because of how proficient and how schooled Kirk is in this offense, he'll understand how to wring every last thing out of every single play, maximize every single personnel grouping against every look. And as long as that running game is going and he can be protected because of how the running game slows down the pass rush, I think you'll see Kirk be more than serviceable, maybe be a top 15 type of quarterback if you're measuring it by QBR. And then that way, that just buys time for Fernando to continue to learn the nuance of this offense.
1: While we're talking about quarterbacks in Cincinnati, Bengals quarterback Joe Burrow feeling that success is going to be inevitable. As for this season?
25: Yeah, I just want to win this year. You know, the rest will take care of itself. We'll break a bunch of records eventually, but I think we're going to have a really good team that has a chance to win every game that we step foot on the field for. And I don't know about you, but I could really feel it in my bones, in my soul, in OTAs this year, different from years past.
26: Yeah.
25: Where, you know, we brought in a lot of the right guys, a lot of the right people with the right mindset to go in chase this goal of winning a Super Bowl and winning as many games as we can and being the best possible team that we can. I felt it from our D-line. I felt it from our defense. You know, our offense has the same guys as years past. So, you know, we've felt that for the last couple of years as good as we've been. But, you know, these veteran guys that we've brought in on defense to be able to help our younger guys.
1: Says there's a heightened sense of urgency heading into this season, trying to return to being contenders in the AFC. As for contenders, ESPN's Peter Schrager says one team still has a ring.
0: I have never seen a team have the hype and the bandwagon as full, having lost two of three games to an opponent in their division in the history of this sport from the year before. The Rams' hype and bandwagon is out of control. It's spilling over with whoever and whatever. The Seahawks are sitting up there very quietly in their Pacific Northwest haunts, watching as everyone else talks about the Rams as they bring back JSN with a happy extension, and they bring back Devin Witherspoon with a happy extension, and they bring back Leonard Williams and Shaheed and Hall, and bring in a first-round running back who they're very excited about. So as everyone is going and everyone assumes I'm just going to be, what's the term the kids use, glazing Sean McVay, I don't love any bandwagon where we're doing segments on the morning shows, the Rams are the field. That doesn't feel right with the NFL.
1: Rams getting a lot of pubs. Seattle still hanging out there. SportsCenter All Night continues. It's ESPN Radio.
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2: 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It's New York's rhythm. 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
1: 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Some explosive offense for New York in Anaheim. Once extra innings came around.
2: Grounded. Through for a base hit. One run scores. Here comes Caballero. He scores. A huge base hit for Austin Wells. A two-run single. And the Yankees lead 3-1. Another base hit. Bellinger rounds third. He's coming home. Here's the throw. He slides. He's in there. It's an RBI single for Rice. And the Yankees are pouring it on. They lead 6-1.
1: Michael Kay on the YES Network. Yankees with five in the top of the 10th. Their most in a single extra inning this season. They hang on for a 6-3 win over the Angels, who've lost 9 of their last 10 games. Worst in baseball over that span. Braves, a 9-0 shutout of the Nationals. Washington, 6th shutout loss this season. Tied for the 4th fewest in baseball. Diamondbacks and Phillies, all of the runs in the game were scored in the 8th.
3: This ball is driven high and deep to left. There's your game breaker for McCann. Solo home run. That's his 5th. And the Diamondbacks finally strike first. It's 1-0.
1: Came in the bottom of the 8th inning. Arizona Sports 98-7. Diamondbacks a 1-0 win over the Phillies. The bullpen throwing 7 1/3 scoreless innings. Their most in a game in the last 2 seasons. Arizona with a snapping a 3-game losing streak with the win over the Phillies. Reds a 7-3 win.

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1: The 2-2. Swing and a broken bat. Flare down the left field line. Base hit. Rolling down the left field line. Ben scores. Young scores. Simeon around third. He'll score. Bases clearing. Double for Nick Morabito. His first major league hit is a massive one. And it gives the Mets a 9-4 lead in the seventh inning.
2: That dugout is going bananas for Nick Morabito.
3: Number four.
0: Toronto with a big shutout of Cleveland, getting three of their 11 runs on one swing early on. Sportsnet 590 The Fan.
4: No pitch. Is hit high in the air. Deep to left field. If it's fair, it's gone. And it is way fair and way gone. Three-run homer, Vladimir Guerrero Jr., and the Blue Jays double their lead, 6-0 in the top of the second.
3: Number three.
0: Detroit also scoring 11, but they needed 12 innings to do it. 97 won the ticket.
5: Mance, the strike one, swing and a little pop fly. Will it drop? It will! Off the glove of Lewis, who was lunging. One run is in. Mulgeri and Clark and Peck. Javi Baez, a perfect bloop down the right field line, empties the bases. The Tigers dugout loves it. An 11-6 lead for the Tigers.
3: Number two.
0: In Denver, the Rockies were denied a walk-off win on Monday when a would-be home run was brought back in, but they did go home with an 11-inning win on Wednesday. 850 KOA.
6: The payoff pitch to Sullivan is lined towards left field, charging in Robert Jr. It's down for a hit. Here comes Amador to the plate. Throw off line. Rockies win it. Rockies win it. Brett Sullivan, the extra inning hero. 6-5. What a win. What a series win for the Rockies.
3: Number one.
0: Brewers bullpen shutting down the Cubs with five scoreless innings, although the Cubs did have a moment of shutdown defense. Cubs Radio Network.
7: The kick and pitch. Little looper, shallow left. Diving and making a backhanded catch. Nico Horner, what a play!
8: That is a big league play right there. Nico goes from playing up the middle on this soft blooper, and it's in no man's land, and this is the old Superman dive, and that is the play of the game so far for the Cubs.
0: Brewers rally to beat the Cubs. Chicago holding the second wild card spot of the National League. They're a game behind the Phillies at the top. Arizona with the third spot, half game ahead of the Padres. That's going to do it for SportsCenter All Night. I'm Jay Reynolds. It's Thursday, September 3rd.
9: It was the 3rd of September. That day I'll always remember.
0: Of course, there's the temptation to play that one over and over today. There is some bad talk going around town, especially Los Angeles. More reaction to the Clippers situation. That's coming up on Unsportsmanlike. They're up next on ESPN Radio.
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6: Hey, good morning, everybody. Welcome, Marks and Salchunas. We're going to have hot and heavy conversation after listening to the open right there.
7: Rise and shine, Philadelphia.
6: John Marks, Andrew Salchunas, Brennan Petrilli producing, Austin Jones, the Worm, Shaw Robin. We're all here this morning on a wet Thursday morning. What's up, Tunis?
8: It was insane again. Driving into work this morning, I had a light show the entire ride. I was getting distracted because I was actually kind of enamored by how much lightning there was.
6: There was a lot of lightning. There was thunder up by me. I have an SUV. I don't drive nuts when it's raining. I'm fine driving 60, 65 in the right-hand lane. Everybody was driving 40 in the right-hand lane. So I'm just trying to get around them. Every time I would go into the left lane on the Schuylkill, a ton of standing water. I'm like hydroplaning. So I'm like, I'm just going to sit in the right-hand lane and go 45 or 50 miles an hour. There was like pieces of cars in the road that I guess overnight. Yeah, there's this big puddle of standing water just west of Belmont, where I jumped off at Belmont today. And yeah, like there's this big, so then you know, I slowed down really, and the water's crashing everywhere, and then you get out of that, and there's like the vendor, I guess, in the front, whatever it is.
8: It's just all on the ground?
6: Bro, I was in the middle of the right-hand lane, on the Schuylkill. So I almost smashed into it. I had to go around it.
8: Does your car have the assistance to push you? Dude, that's one of the worst freaking inventions that they have. I don't get it. I had to borrow my wife's car last year, probably because it was going to snow, and she had a Kia Telluride, and my little putt-putt Honda Civic was not going to make it here. And there was a Christmas tree in the middle of the freaking road on 76, like a full-ass Christmas tree.
6: Yeah,
8: it
6: fell off the top.
8: And so I went to, let me move lanes real quick because there's a Christmas tree. But because I didn't put my flasher on, because there's nobody around me, it's 4 o'clock in the morning, the steering wheel brought me back to the Christmas tree.
6: My car doesn't do that. It will automatically brake. If you clearly don't know that, it can sense that the traffic is stopped ahead.
8: Yeah.
6: It's happened to me before where you take your eye off the road for a second. That's how you end up rear-ending somebody.
8: Right.
6: So it's kept me a couple times. My car doesn't do that. I have a 21. So my car doesn't stop you from going. What it does, it beeps at me. If I go into the other lane without signaling,
8: beep, beep, beep. The beeping. Yeah, but my wife's car,
6: I think it took it off.
8: It would shift the wheel back. I'm like, and I've never driven a car. So I was like, what the hell was that? Why is this AI bot trying to kill me?
6: It wants you to ride over the run over the tree.
8: Exactly. And then I have to bring it to the shop, and then I have to pay for the damages. It's exactly what they're trying to do.
9: Yeah, yeah. I'm like you, Tunis. I'm new to the newer car game with like a new 2021 car, and my car does that same thing. It doesn't make me come back, but like it definitely makes you resist, and you got to give a little extra to go into that lane.
8: Yeah, great. I'm glad I'm trying to avoid, like, you know, how many times have you seen in the movies the woman that's pushing the baby carriage in the old movies across the street, and then the car has to, no, the car wants me to hit them now.
6: Yeah. I don't get you're gonna hit the baby.
8: Yeah. Come on, man. Like, what do we do? There's some technology that we don't need. I understand we're all trying to advance every single day, but there are just some things we don't freaking need, man.
6: Well, listen.
10: I'm the dumbest coach in the world.
6: Right. Got a lot to talk about today. We have the Temple Penn State tickets again. Ricky Bowe's going to join us. We'll try to make him mad, yelling and screaming. Phillies lose yesterday, but still, like, they lose. Andrew Painter looked great.
8: Awesome.
6: We'll talk about that. Andrew DiCecco is going to join us in studio in the 9 o'clock hour. And you got to give me some, I want to kind of, he's probably not awake yet. I want to kind of get him going.
8: He might actually be awake. That dude's a freak.
6: Is he?
8: Yeah. He's a football freak. He's probably already watching film.
6: Yeah. See, like I hope he doesn't bring that to the show at 9 o'clock. I have no interest in the film he's watching at 6 o'clock in the morning. All right. But he's a true football guy, and I would like for him to be the insider at 97.5 The Fanatic, but Colarulo has taken it.
8: Yeah, and you asked him when we had him on 2 weeks ago, DiCecco, you asked him, hey, who's the number one insider? And he basically dropped the, I'll let my work speak for itself line at the end. But you want more from him on that one.
6: Yeah, that's not a lot of fun.
8: No, you want pot stirring.
6: Yeah, stir the pot. Come on, man. Like, you're the real reporter, not Bill. Anybody can go on the air with one source. It's clearly where the source is coming from. And you can say things on the air about, like, oh, this is what I'm hearing, or this is what I'm reporting. All right, I know where that's coming from. He's an actual reporter, DiCecco. But see, the problem with DiCecco is he likes to roll up the sleeves too much and dig deep. He's the true football guy. He likes to dig deep. And I say the problem with it, because, like, hey, listen, I'm a football guy, but I also know that we're doing morning radio. We're doing morning sports radio. So you got to talk about the A.J. Brown. You got to get greasy with some of these stories. And he's too much of a reputable, but you can't be an insider. You look at these insiders in the NFL. Come on, man. You got to be a little bit dirty.
8: I don't know.
6: Like Colarulo. Yeah, like our boy Shefty. Come on, man.
8: I'm up for that one.
6: And I'm not telling you that I need him to be Shefty. But I need him to be his own best version of DiCecco. If we're going to bring him in hourly every week, man, like we got to spice it up. We got to have some fun. I got to get him mad. That's the other thing. The only time I've ever heard him mad was with John Kincaid used to make.
8: Oh, yeah. Yeah. Yeah. They used to get after it a couple of times.
6: And that was fun.
8: Yeah. Oh, no, it was awesome. Dude, DiCecco, I love DiCecco because you're right. He's very like football. But then I've hung out with him outside of here, and when we were in New Orleans for the Super Bowl, I saw like a different side of Andrew DiCecco.
6: You were telling me he was doing drugs and doing all this other stuff.
8: Yeah, sex,
6: man.
8: Drugs, and rock and roll, man.
9: He's a big rock and roll guy.
8: Dude,
9: huge
8: loves it.
9: Rock and roll
8: like
9: guy.
8: Like Poison. Yeah. Like, he loves those kinds of bands.
6: He loves bad rock and roll.
8: Def Leppard is his favorite band of all time.
6: Really?
8: Yes.
9: DiCecco and I went to Motley Crue together the other month.
8: That's an awesome... I would love to picture that. Do you have a photo of the two of you?
9: No, he like, you know, we hooked him up with some good tickets down at Promotions. But yeah, no, it was he loves all things rock and roll. He's going to all these like little dive bars where like the single stage, and he just like, this is my favorite guitarist ever. Like, this guy's the best on the drums. I'm like, dang, dude, he doesn't just dive deep in football. He dives deep in the music
8: too. But this is the thing. So people will hear us talk sports because this is a sports talk radio show, but I get more excited sometimes when I talk about food, right? Because I have quirky things with my food, the eating food cold right out of the fridge. I have different personality when I talk about non-sports stuff. DiCecco loves football, right? Like, we all know it. The guy's like deep diving into it. But you hear a different side of him when he talks music. You probably have that. Like, you're a sports talk radio host, but your life isn't live and die by sports all the
6: time. Yeah, I'm not really sure what else my life is.
8: No, but
6: other than the misery that I live in.
8: No, but you get a kick out of talking about cop shows and all that.
6: But to your point, yes, I have a lot of interest in things that I don't know if a lot of people find interesting.
8: Yeah, like, how many times have you gone out, you've done appearances, or you've just been walking, and somebody asks you a sports question, and they go, oh, wait, you probably don't want to talk sports because you do it all day. It's like, well, no, I do want to talk sports because I do love sports. But, man, you ask if I ask Johnny Marks about, like, give me your top five cop-related TV shows, you probably have more fun doing that than breaking down Jalen Hurts.
6: Once the Phillies game's over, I definitely go right for the 24/7. I forget what it's called. I found it on the CW. Oh, man, because no, but it's like I just opened up a vault. And it's like, oh, my God, there's hundreds of, I don't know if there's hundreds of episodes, but I've never seen it before. I've watched everything from everywhere else. I don't know. They make new episodes of Cops. You have to find them. Somebody will put them on YouTube, but they're not, like, unless you pay money to watch them on one, was it Fox, a Fox app? You can't
8: probably
6: watch
8: on one
6: them.
8: Of the apps. Yeah.
6: Yeah, whatever.
8: What's the show when they're, when they take the cars, when they have, Bay Car?
10: Repo?
8: Or? Repo, yes. Yeah, yeah. That one's awesome. Oh, yeah. I've watched that one.
6: What repo?
10: Like, I don't know, like L.A. Repo, like where they go around and like repossess cars and stuff like that.
6: Kind of, I've never
10: like
6: seen
10: a
6: it.
10: Cops
8: they basically have to bleep out half the show.
6: Yeah. Oh, but it's not.
8: It's just bleep, bleep, bleep, bleep, bleep.
6: It's not Operation Repo, the fake one. You know the one I'm talking about? It was on one of the Spike TV or something many years ago. And it was I thought it was real for two episodes. And I'm like, hang on.
8: This doesn't make sense.
6: And it wasn't. They were actors. They're bad actors.
10: I was a big Pawn Stars.
6: Love Pawn Stars.
10: American Pickers. Who was the guy, the car? Yeah, Danny, Count Danny or whatever. He did, like, he would redo all these old school cars and make them into, like, these big pieces of art.
8: What,
10: and
8: Pimp My Ride?
10: No.
6: No, it was on the History Channel. Yeah, I know the one you're talking about.
10: Yeah, he was Counting Cars, I think is what the show is called. But he was a Pawn Stars expert for their cars, and then he got his own spin-off.
6: He got a spin-off.
8: Yeah. Spin-off.
10: Yeah, they all
8: nice.
10: Got their own spin-offs from Pawn Stars.
6: No, like, Pawn Stars back in the day was good, even though that was... I'm not going to say fake, but...
10: Yeah. I go down the rabbit hole, like, on YouTube. It's all on YouTube now. So, like, I'll just, like, oh, yeah, they got the thumbnail got me. I'll click it. I'll have it on in the background while I'm washing dishes or cooking some food. But, yeah.
6: What's Chumlee doing these days? I know he ran into some legal troubles, but I think he's all right.
10: He's a big Pokemon guy. He does live streams on Twitch and TikTok, just opening packs. Just sitting
6: so he's
10: there.
6: Living off the fame from Pawn Stars.
10: Oh, yeah. And I think he made a bunch of investments in cards and stuff like that where he's doing A-okay.
8: Good for him.
6: All right. Well, listen, I was at the Bruno Mars concert last night.
8: How was it?
6: Once Bruno Mars got on, it was awesome.
8: Yeah.
6: He's unbelievable. The problem is long drive in, park. My kids are still young, too. They were easily the youngest kids that I saw there by far.
8: Oh, really?
6: My two oldest are 9 and 10. I didn't bring the 5-year-old. And there were, I don't even know if I saw teenagers there.
8: Oh, jeez, really?
6: No.
8: Well, like back to school.
6: School night.
8: For most people.
6: Yeah, great. Like, we got down there. I'm like, oh, school night. They're tired. He got on at like 8, like a quarter of 9, 8:50, something like that, which was fine. It wasn't really that bad. We didn't end up getting down there to close to 8.
8: Probably gambling at Live Casino before he went on
6: set. I don't know what he was doing, but he was ready to go. He is the ultimate. What a performer. Unbelievable. We didn't stay for the whole thing because it was getting late, and it's like, man, we didn't end up getting home till midnight as it was. But ultimate performer. The problem is, and actually, if you go to my Instagram at John Marks Media.
8: oh, did you post a video?
6: I posted the video.
8: You said you would do one.
6: Well, I posted a video. I posted a couple things, but I posted a picture that I took in the men's bathroom. This is prior to Bruno Mars coming on. I think it was like, all right, he's coming on. Everybody go to the bathroom because this just ended and he's going to be on soon. 75% women, 25% men last night. That's just like a rough estimate, which means that 75% of the 60, however many thousand are trying to go to the bathroom.
8: Oh, yeah.
6: So the men's room, it's the exact opposite of an Eagles game where every man is in there and the women's room probably doesn't have a lot of people in it. And there's not men in there. There's women in the men's room. So I come in. You know the move when, like, you got to go to the bathroom, and as you're kind of going into the bathroom, you're unbuttoning your pants, and you're almost starting to take it out because the anticipation of finding the urinal and going to the bathroom.
8: My
6: pants were unbuttoned, and I come around the corner and in, and there's half of the people in the bathroom are women.
8: Hey, John.
6: And I'm not, like, they were waiting for the stall, so when you walk in, there's like sinks on the right. The urinals are straight and to the right. And then where the stalls are to the left, but you have to kind of maneuver through the urinal traffic. So to get to the urinal, you need to squeeze between women. that are literally 3 feet behind you if you're peeing at the first set of urinals, which I don't know, man. I don't know if I need to be taking a leak in the bathroom with a woman three, well, not even like a, you know, like a, younger women were in here.
8: Yeah, but like you're not supposed to expect that when you're walking in. If you're already doing the unzip,
6: I was not.
8: You're not. That's not on you. Like, you weren't trying to be some creep. Yeah, dude, that's nuts. If anything, the creepiest part was you taking a picture.
10: Well, you know what? That's what I was going to say. The worst part is like waiting. If you have to stand in there and everybody's just waiting for like the urinals and stalls, like that's the worst.
11: The guys standing up are taking a leak.
8: Yeah.
6: So they're standing behind men going at the urinals. And I got one, two, just in this picture right here of seven people, there's four women. So anyway, I was taken aback. I was shocked by it.
10: Yeah, it's like one of those situations where it's like you kind of see all the women in line for the women's room, and they're all just like waiting for somebody to make that move towards the men's bathroom. And then once somebody makes it, the floodgates open, and then everybody's just pouring in there. And you're just like, I don't know, I'm not going to stop this, like, there, whatever.
8: All right, first hour phone calls. Have you ever used the...
6: First hour phone call, 610-632-0975. Mark's in South Georgia, 610-632-0975. We'll talk about the Phillies in a second. We'll give the overnight recap coming up. It was very interesting. Actually, it gave me something to talk about this morning.
8: Yes.
6: And this picture. And by the way, those women in there didn't give an F. Like, literally, they didn't, like...
8: No, they just had to go to the bathroom.
6: There were a lot of men that were coming in and being like, what the hell's going on? And they're like, I'm not waiting in that line. There's two people ahead of me in this stall. I'll be out of here in 2 minutes.
8: And then you go, all right, go Birds. And then you start an EAGLES.
10: Careful what kind of bird.
6: Here's the comparison, right? You guys didn't grow up going to the vet. The vet, when they designed it for 63,000 people, whatever the capacity was, when they built stadiums today, they say, okay, how many bathrooms do you need? How many toilets do you need? How many urinals do you need for however many people? And whatever the ratio is, whatever it was back at the vet, ain't what it is right now, because the vet is probably like 1 for 100.
8: Right.
6: So whatever it was. So if you had to go to the bathroom during an Eagles game, you literally would miss a quarter of the game.
8: Yeah.
6: Literally. So, and people back then weren't peeing in diapers, adult diapers, like maybe they would now. But anyway, so like if you
8: go to the railing or they go to the ramp.
6: So you start peeing in the ramp.
8: Yep.
6: They started putting up porta potties to help, but people used to piss in the sink, used to pee in the sink. So if you've ever been to a bathroom in an Eagles game at the vet, I'm not whipping the junk out and putting, like, but truly, seriously, and you know how those, it's like a lower hanging porcelain sink. You would get two guys to a sink peeing in the sink at these Eagles games.
10: Yeah, I've peed in a sink before if you need to. Like, yeah, I mean, it's, you got to do what you got to do at times. Where was I? It was a CBP for a playoff game.
6: No, you don't.
8: That is a modernized stadium.
10: You snuck in the backside. It was like the sixth inning. I didn't want to miss something. Was in, I was out. Nobody noticed.
6: At the vet, no one really thought much of that it was wrong. It was like, I'm going to pee in the sink. That's what you do. You can't do it in Citizens Bank Park. You
8: know, it's not a part of the culture of Citizens Bank Park.
10: I'm not proud of it, but you know, you got to do what you got to do.
6: But that's the modern day version. The women going in the men's room is like when the men used to pee in the sink at Veterans Stadium. Well, there you go.
8: I hope you had a great time last night.
6: Yeah, once the concert started, it was good. Great. It was just a lot going on other than that. All right, so Phils lose, but it doesn't feel like they lost, does it? Because Andrew Painter was dynamite again. So, listen, Phillies are 4 games back from the Braves. They lose to the Diamondbacks 1-0 yesterday. Only 3 hits, 2 of them by De La.
8: Yeah.
6: So, only one other hit. I think Bryce Harper had to hit. He extended his streak. But, like, whatever. Very, very good West Coast trip. You come home now. You're in striking distance from the Braves. If you make a move here in September, Junis, awesome. If you don't, if you split the series and you don't end up winning the division, like, I honestly don't care.
8: Yeah, it doesn't matter, right? Winning the division versus, you know, making one of the wild card spots. I talked about it yesterday. The only thing I want is having home field for the wild card round. So if you don't win the division, because right now the Braves are the third seed, so they would be playing wild card weekend or whatever it is. They would be playing in the wild card round because they're not one of the teams with the bye. If the Phillies don't win the division, I want them to be ahead of Chicago. I don't want them to have to go to Chicago. You know, we talk about how great of a fan base we are. Wrigley's got a good fan base, except for this week. Did you guys see the amount of Brewers fans that took over Wrigley Field, which was insane to see? But yep. Like, we're not going to take over Wrigley. It's not. We're not short, right down the street.
6: Short ride. When I was out of Wrigley, however many years ago, there were a lot of Cubs fans from Wisconsin or from, like, you think everybody's from Chicago,
8: right? Suburban, right.
6: Chicago. No, they're coming from different states. Like, Indiana's not far. That's where the Bears are going to be, I think.
8: Yep.
6: So we had people from Indiana next to us.
8: Yeah, so that's why Brewers fans took over Wrigley. We're not going to do that. I want the round to be here. So if they don't win the division, fine, so be it. But don't fall behind the Cubs. Don't drop 5-7 to the Braves, and then now all of a sudden you're looking up to Chicago.
6: Yeah, no, totally agree. No, you can't. In 2022, when they went to the World Series, they had 2 5-game losing streaks in September.
8: Yeah, don't do that again, please.
6: So buckle up. Just saying, since I took the positivity pledge, I haven't had to be positive. The Phillies have been very good.
8: Yeah, it's
6: so
8: made your life easier.
6: I haven't been tested. Now, some are saying the positivity pledge, it wasn't the cornfields. It was my positivity pledge that really got
8: the team going. There's the positivity pledge, there's the cornfields, there's Connor's shirt, and then there's John Kincaid leaving.
9: And us, too, Andrew.
8: And us, we saved the season in Baltimore.
6: Oh, you guys are in Baltimore.
8: Damn right, yeah.
6: I would say Kincaid's probably one on that list.
8: Because the Braves have been losing since he's gone down.
6: Right.
8: So there's been a theory online that ever since John Kincaid left Philadelphia, the Phillies have played better. And where did he go? Atlanta. And the Braves have been losing.
6: All right, first hour phone call, 610-632-0975. John Marks, Andrew Chalchunas, BP. We got Sean Rodman on the updates coming up here in a second. Phil's 4 games back from the Braves, but we'll give the overnight league recap with the Phillies because Andrew Painter was excellent. We'll do it all coming up next. Marks and Chalchunas, 975.
8: All right, college football is back. So are the predictions. Who makes the playoffs? Who wins their conference? Who takes home the national title? On Kalshi, America's number one prediction market platform, they let you trade those predictions in a live market. So there are so many things you could choose from, right? I just told you a couple. Who wins the national title? You can obviously bet, make some predictions on the upcoming slate of games this week. Does Temple, my Owls, they take care of business against Rhode Island? I believe they do. But there's something that I'm pretty interested in. You can make a prediction now on whether or not specific teams will go undefeated during the regular season. There are two teams that the smart, smart, smart college football analysts are saying to keep an eye on. It's BYU and it's Notre Dame. The problem is they face off against each other at the midway point of the season. So BYU right now, for them to go undefeated this season, is trading at 8%, which means a $100 trade would pay out $543. Notre Dame, for them to go undefeated throughout the regular season, they're trading at 34%, which means a $100 trade will pay out $258. So more likely that Notre Dame goes undefeated this regular season. But if BYU, also nationally ranked, takes care of business against Notre Dame, their path to being undefeated opens up after that. There's so many things to choose from on Cal. So you're trading against peers in a live market, meaning there's no house. 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
13: Andrew Painter dazzles. I'm Sean Rodman, and despite the Phillies' loss yesterday, Andrew Painter showed why he was a top prospect. He went 7 shutout innings, only allowing 2 hits with 6 strikeouts. Mattingly spoke postgame on Painter's performance.
14: Obviously, paint was really good. Kind of got rid of that first inning stuff today. Kind of good all day. Really at the point, a few less pitches. If he'd been on like an extra day or something, probably would have sent him back out there.
13: The Phillies went 6-3 on the road trip and have the day off today. The Phillies begin a 4-game series with the Braves Friday night at home as they sit 4 games back of the Braves in the division. The Phillies currently hold the top wild card spot, a game up on the Cubs, and we're just 10 days away from the Eagles season kicking off against the Commanders. The Clippers have been stripped of 5 first-round picks and more from the investigation of circumventing money outside of the salary cap towards Kawhi Leonard and his team. The Sixers hold the swap rights with the Clippers pick in 2029. The punishment punishment will reportedly not affect the Sixers' swap rights. Ricky Bowe will join the show at 7:30, and Andrew Dzeko for the final out of the show. I'm Sean Rodman on the home of the Sixers, Flyers, and Union, 97.5 The Fanatic, and...
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8: 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Big show today. Ricky Bowe. At 7:30 on the Phillies, we have a chance to win Temple Penn State football tickets at 8 o'clock, this is probably going to be my favorite part of the show. 8:30, the co-founder of Club Hertz, and honestly, really the backbone of the organization, because you already see how loyal Sean Brace is, wearing Tua jerseys and saying things I can't believe.
9: Well, yesterday, did you hear what he was saying yesterday?
8: No.
9: It's been a tough week.
8: Yeah, dude. Sean Brace. And you got caught in it, too. So yesterday, they had a really interesting conversation about who's, like, the king of Philadelphia right now.
9: Oh, LeBron stuff from the start, yeah.
8: And Sean goes, no, it's not LeBron. It's not LeBron. It's Bryce. And then everybody goes, whoa, whoa, whoa, whoa, whoa. Bryce, what about Jalen? So then he started doing, like, the percentage. Well, it's 51% Bryce, 49% Jalen. And you also said LeBron.
9: That was for gut reaction when I first walked in the door.
8: Yeah, gut reaction. That means your gut reaction isn't with your Lord and Savior, Jalen Hurts.
9: Well, when you think about it more, we're in the honeymoon with LeBron right now.
8: So listen, we'll talk about it. Because, I mean, these are all fluid situations. Like Ricky and Bill were arguing earlier this week because Ricky's awesome. Like, oh, you wrote them off. And Bill's like, all right, well, things changed since then, right? Like a fan is entitled in July to say this team's not winning squat, and then in August say, no, this team could actually win something.
9: Especially after a trade deadline.
8: You're allowed to do that. Ricky was saying, oh, no, I'm like, no, you're... I mean, if you're firing everybody and saying, I'm not going to watch the team anymore, that's different than just saying, I don't think this team can win a World Series. Which I think a lot of us have said.
9: Yeah.
8: I don't know. I don't think that was a crazy opinion. Anyway, let's get to the overnight recap. What do we got, Petrilli?
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8: All right, we're doing first hour phone calls, too. Bill will grab you in a second. Phillies lose 1-0. Andrew Painter looked great. The story of this game was Andrew Painter and no offense. But Painter once again looked great. 7 innings, 2 hits, no runs, no walks, 6 strikeouts. The no walks, to me in particular, is a stark contrast from before he went down. He had no command. He couldn't throw his secondary pitches for strikes. He couldn't throw his fastball for strikes. Now he's throwing mean changeups to people. Got 13 swings and misses. yesterday. The stuff is there.
10: Yeah, I mean, you mentioned the command. I mean, look, you cannot walk anybody and give up 12 hits because you're just in the zone. When you don't walk anybody and you only give up two hits, that means you're in the zone and your stuff's untouchable, right? You strike out six guys, you walk zero. That means you're putting the ball right where it's supposed to be. You're hitting your spots and your stuff's moving. That changeup that he developed or worked on, I should say, when he went down to AAA and came back up, I mean, that's been such a major change. And we've seen that. Credit to the Phillies organization. Your boy, Hefty Lefty. Remember, he got sent down, what, 5 years ago? They gave him a
8: 2022.
10: He learned how to throw a cutter. And then his entire season changed from just learning how to throw one pitch.
8: Yep.
10: And it's changed for Painter.
8: Well, Painter, he throws it to righties, too. He got at least one strikeout on a righty. Typically, yep. You'll see him throw to left-handers, or left-handers throw the change up to the right-handers. It keeps them off balance.
10: Yep.
8: The good guys can throw them to both lefties and righties, and they have different personalities in what they do.
10: That's why Sanchez is one of the better pitchers in baseball, because he'll throw that lethal changeup. Cole Hamels used to do it. Didn't matter who was batting.
8: Yep. Yeah, Cole Hamels, he really, for the most part, was a two-pitch pitcher.
10: Yeah.
8: He developed a kind of show-me slider or curveball.
10: Yeah, right.
8: But he was fastball changeup, and the changeup was so good,
10: yeah,
8: guys couldn't get it. All right, so game's tied to the bottom of the eighth inning. And Jonathan Bolin comes in. And so it's a 0-0 game, bottom eight. It's the first pitch to James McCann. Here it is.
11: McCann with a drive. And the Diamondbacks have the game's first run. Painter out of the game and one pitch into the Phillies bullpen. It's 1-0 Diamondbacks.
8: Yeah, that was it. That was the game. Phillies lose 1-0. Let's hear from Kyle. Let's do Kyle Schwarber, because they're 6-3 on the road trip. They did lose, but all in all, a very successful road trip.
10: Oh, yeah.
8: Kyle Schwarber talking about it after the game.
12: I feel like overall, you know, obviously minus today, that, well, there's a lot of things, a lot of good things you can point out to with Andy out there pitching. Did a fantastic job. You look through this whole trip, I feel like starting with our starters, right?
8: Yeah, I'm good. I'm good.
10: Your biggest takeaway is him calling him Andy.
8: I love it. Andy? Because some people, Bob Cooney calls you Andy.
10: Bob Cooney calls me Andy. Connor calls me Andy. Usually it's the older guy calling the younger person named Andrew Andy. Except for Connor, because Connor calls me
8: Andy. Is it the proverbial pat on the head from Bob Cooney calling you Andy?
10: Yeah, probably. Yeah. He's Uncle Bob. I call him Uncle Bob all the time. And I also ask him what the prohibition was like all the time.
8: All right, Don Mattingly after the game, listen to this. He's talking about how now he actually has five pitchers, and he gives credit to Painter and Nola. Here's Mattingly.
14: You know, early in the year, that was like that start. Basically, between him and Nola, early in the year, it just was like, these are bad days. Now, you know, both of those guys, you feel like they're going to give you a chance to win. So it is nice to have that.
8: Earlier in the season, those guys sucked.
10: Yeah, those guys were so bad. But he wasn't wrong. I mean, they were hard. Look, Andrew Painter got sent down. He knew it. Aaron Nola, his ERA was, what, 7 at one point?
8: People were melting down over Aaron Nola.
10: Yeah, like, he knows it. You know,
8: those guys know it. Mattingly knows it. Everybody knows it.
10: Cool thing about Nola is that it never really fazed him.
8: Nah, he's a friggin' robot.
10: Yeah, right, he's Jalen.
8: Let's go to Bill. First hour phone calls. Bill in Philly. What do you got, Bill? Hello, Bill. Phone pot there, Petrilli. Bill, good morning.
15: John. There he is. John, can you hear me?
8: I got you, buddy. What's going on?
15: All right, pal. Good morning, Tunis.
10: What's up, Bill?
15: Hey, guys. So, John, I need that positivity because, you know, they put up the stat after the game that Schwarber in his last 20s hitting 185.
8: Yeah.
15: So are we now seeing that Turner's affecting Schwarber? Turner had another 0-for yesterday. I did a little digging. Turner's last 20, he's got 3 extra base hits. You know, Harper's on this heater. Turner's got 8 runs scored in the last 20.
8: Let me ask you this, and I'm not pretending that Amundo Sosa should be the starter at shortstop or that he's an everyday player. Who's been a more impactful player on the Phillies in the last 10 games? Amundo Sosa or Turner?
15: Sosa.
8: Amundo Sosa, you're right. He makes more impact. Think of the lasting plays you think of Amundo Sosa. Now, with Trey Turner, what's the lasting play from him? When's the last home run where it's like, wow, they just took the lead, or hey, wow, he grand
10: that,
8: slam?
10: He hit that single through the hole that went
8: I
10: out.
8: I know.
10: That went out like 12 miles per hour. That was a 2-run single to win it.
15: Yeah, and that seems like it's the thing. It's like he'll have a game where he'll have a hit or two, but he just can't string it together. And I'm not saying bench Trey Turner, but you know, like now we're running into Sale tomorrow night. Like, is it going to get better? It's not going to get better against the Braves, right?
10: He hit 215 in the month of August, and then, you know, went 1-for-5 2 days ago against the Diamondbacks, and then the 0-for as he mentioned. So like, Trey Turner's in another rut, and I get it. Things have been going really well, so I don't want to mess around with the lineup. But this is why I'm like an anti Kyle Schwarber leadoff guy. I've always been an anti Kyle Schwarber leadoff guy because I'm a traditionalist when it comes to baseball because I'm 70 years old. But like Trey Turner. Him being right behind Kyle Schwarber, it clearly is impacting Kyle Schwarber.
8: No, but here's the thing. You're almost batting Trey Turner leadoff because he sucks, and you'd rather just get his out of the way rather than affecting Kyle Schwarber, because you're right. Schwarber comes up knowing Harper's on after Schwarber.
10: Yeah.
8: And then now you have Arise who comes up. You're also stacking three lefties. Schwarber does have the splits that aren't typical of a left-handed hitter. But, I mean, I agree with you. I would, like, Turner to me... I don't know, man. Like, unfortunately, of everything that Dave Dombrowski's done, and clearly Cassiano's contract didn't live up to what it was supposed to be. But if Trey Turner is the player that you brought him to be,
10: the right-handed bat that we've been complaining about for 4 years,
8: you feel much better about this team winning a World Series. If he's the impact bat that you thought that you were signing, he's a big part of the lineup. He hasn't been.
10: No, he hasn't been. And then you start wondering, all right, what can you do, right? Like, If they love Kyle Schwarber in the leadoff spot, what are you going to do? Move Bohm up to the 2-hole? Bohm's been playing really well in the 5-hole. There is a possibility that in the future, Justin Crawford is your leadoff hitter, but they're not going to do that this year.
8: No. And where are you gonna, then where do you put Turner? You bat him down the lineup?
10: You bat him down the lineup like they did with Cassianos last year, which we saw how that went.
8: All right, coming up, we'll dig more into the Painter stuff because the dude has been unbelievable. We'll hear from Andrew Painter possibly as well. Also coming up, a little bit of Eagle stuff, and also the Clippers. They took the sledgehammer to Steve Ballmer, and they nailed him. And I love it. We'll play some of that as well. That's coming up. Mark Stelchunas, 97.5. 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
8: All right, Marks and Salchunas recap. Overnight recap from last night. Phils lose, but overall very, very productive month of August and road trip. And Andrew Painter looked unbelievable again. So, Paul Hembo, ESPN. All right, he was on with Buster Olney on the podcast they do, and I had Hembo on last. Dude's unbelievable.
10: He's awesome.
8: So does his schedule work in the morning? So I know he does stuff with Get Up. So is he available? I'm sure he'd make time. He seemed like he really liked being on it.
9: Yeah, we'll have to reach out to him for next week for sure.
10: Local product.
8: The pride of Westchester.
10: His bio says Get Up.
8: Yeah, we'll just have to text him and be like, because if he like has to work early to Get Up, then he could possibly do earlier than later, or he could do after the show. Anyway, he's talking about, so what's the difference with Andrew Painter? And like you had said, Chunas, he went down the minors and he worked on a couple mechanical things.
10: Yeah.
8: And apparently his posture is one thing that he's worked on. Here it is.
28: But you got to watch the games to figure out how he's been able to pull this off, Buster. And the operative word here is posture. You have to watch him throw, and it is a lot different since he came back. You'll find now that since he came back from the minor leagues, he is much more, I guess what I'll say, erect, much less diagonal in the way that he is coming down the mound. So what that means really is, earlier in the season, with his body leaning towards the first baseman, the release point is an awful lot higher. As you well know, a pitcher like Andrew Painter wants to be much more in line, working down the mound, because that enables him.
8: I've had it up. I get it. He was
10: erect.
8: He got the heard Sean Brace's commercial.
28: He is much more blue shoes.
8: Wow!
10: So real quick, there was a side by side photo earlier this year that was so alarming with Andrew Painter, and maybe part of it was coming back from the Tommy John. Did that? You know, you get it. When somebody gets hurt, they're usually overcompensating for something. So Yamamoto, the pitcher for the Los Angeles Dodgers, is 5'10". Andrew Painter is 6'7". All right, that's a big difference.
8: He's a gangly monster.
10: Like, that's almost a full foot difference in height. But the photo from earlier this year that was so alarming was their landing point was the exact same spot. So Andrew Painter was using as much as Yamamoto used his 5'10" frame in his 6'7" body. He probably went down there, not only learned the changeup, but he's probably now, I mean, I haven't seen any new graphs, but I would imagine that he's using the entire length of his body now. And when you're tall for a hitter, it feels like you're releasing the ball right in your face, especially when you're throwing 95 miles per hour.
8: Yeah, if you're 6'7", you need to use that to your advantage. Randy Johnson felt like that he was three. He was the ball was at the plate when he was releasing it.
10: Right.
28: He is much more erect.
8: Yeah. Correct.
10: Remember Chris Young? He was like 6'10". Yeah, like 6'10", when you use, you don't even have to be a flamethrower. Randy Johnson was a flamethrower. Chris Young wasn't. But when you're that tall and your release point is so close to the plate, it messes with hitters' eyes. Andrew Painter was doing it as if he was 5'10". That can't happen.
8: So only two hits, no walks. Everything's different. Everything is different. I'm shocked. I never thought he was coming back and he was turning it around. I didn't even want him to come back. I just leave him down at AAA to figure things out.
10: I had a guy, and look, there are a lot of people like this because when it comes to the Phillies, there is a section of the fans that doesn't like being negative ever about the Phillies. And when Andrew Painter was first sent down, I did the whole, look, this is why I will always trade a prospect. Even your boy Renteria, who's 17 years old.
8: Like, never.
10: I will always trade a prospect for a proven commodity in Major League Baseball. And I still remember this guy responding to me, do you remember what happened to Roy Halladay? And I was like, come on, man. Like, I hope he turns his career around, but let's not start talking about Roy Halladay with Andrew Painter. Well,
8: no, but I wouldn't have traded Painter. Absolutely not. I'm not trading Renteria. I'm the exact opposite of you.
10: Can he drive yet?
8: I overly covet the prospect.
10: I know you do.
8: I acknowledge that.
10: This might be our biggest beef.
8: But there's also guys that are untradeable, and Painter was that guy. And will he ever get back on that track? He's starting to right now. I don't know. To your point, yeah, like prospects are called prospects for a reason. It's the famous line because injuries can happen, that they don't develop. But they're guys that are like, no, we're not trading this guy. And Renteria is that guy, 17 years old.
10: Yeah, so was Sixto Sanchez. So was Ortiz. Logan O'Hoppe. Yeah, but so was Kyle Drabeck, Lou Marcin.
8: None of those guys were the prospects of Painter or of Renteria. But there are prospects, without a doubt. Dominic Brown was the best prospect the Phillies had, and they didn't trade, and he didn't develop into the player they wanted. None of those guys did.
10: No, he developed for a month.
8: Who was the pitcher that won a Cy Young in Cleveland that they traded? Good changeup as well.
2: Carrasco?
8: Carlos Carrasco was a big prospect of the Phillies who got traded in the Cliff Lee trade. Took him a couple of years before he really developed.
10: Yep.
8: But that was probably the best player they traded of all those guys.
10: And he wasn't the marquee name in the package. Not like Lou Marcin and Jason Knapp, right? Or not Andrew Knapp, but Jason
8: Carrasco
10: Knapp.
8: Knapp was a good prospect, Lou Marcin was a catching prospect. I still think Carrasco was the best prospect of that trade. But anyway, so Painter, since his return from the minors, ERA is 3.18.
10: It's awesome.
8: He has almost as many strikeouts as innings. Now, his last three starts where things have really changed.
10: Yeah, oh yeah.
8: 1.8 ERA, 20 innings. Listen to this. 20 innings pitched, 20 strikeouts, 3 walks.
10: That's amazing.
8: He was doing more walks than strikeouts when they sent him down. He had no command. He couldn't throw the secondary pitches. He was afraid to throw anything.
10: Yeah, right.
8: They were smashing him so bad. He's not getting hard hit contact, and he's getting swings and misses. That's not what he was getting before at all.
10: No, and when they called him back up, you know, they picked the right time to do it. It was a Baltimore series and Nationals, right? Like, those were his two starts. They said, all right, let's line him up against these teams, even though I know the Nationals were doing pretty well at the time hitting. But they called him up against some lesser teams. And look, part of this is confidence, right? Like, does Andrew Painter, when Andrew Painter got sent down, I didn't think he just, this is who he is. He stinks. No, like I knew something was going to have to be worked on, and I knew that there was probably a real confidence shift toward the negative way. But did not expect this turnaround the way that it's been. And it's been great, dude. I mean, part of the reason why they continued winning games was once you got past the top three guys. And remember, there was a stretch where Wheeler and Sanchez weren't pitching all that well. It was Nola and Painter that were the ones that were stopping the bleeding and stopping losing streaks and winning games, as we all expected going into the year.
8: Cy Nola. All right, Phil's off today. Braves starting tomorrow. Chris Sale against Christopher Sanchez in that opener.
10: I just love that they're back on the East Coast, man.
8: Thank God. I'm with you.
10: tired of it, man.
8: But my kids. Teacher has a 3-week-old baby. His wife just had a baby. So he's like, I've been watching a lot of the games because he's up with the baby, feeding him and trying to put him back to sleep. So
10: I remember those days.
8: I'm out. All right. So it sets up Sanchez, Wheeler, Nola, Lizardo.
10: Back to back, 1 o'clock starts, by the way, for the Fightins. Sunday, 1:10. Monday, a 1:05 business person special.
8: Because it's Labor Day.
10: Yeah. Oh, that's right. So is it considered a business person special if it's
8: no?
10: It's a national holiday.
8: No. Yeah. Because there's no business going on. Yeah, you're not. No, but you're not like Sean to call the businessman special.
10: Yeah.
8: Like he's in the night, like he's Ralph Cramden. He's like, hey, yeah, you got the businessman special. Oh. It's like, hang on a second. It's the business person special.
10: Remember back in the day when people actually went to the games in like their suits because it was
8: they would really
10: not anymore, man. Now it's like, oh, no, I just took off from work. I work for
8: Hey, home. Stewardess, get me a drink over here, would you? Oh, that's Sean, the businessman special. Yep, because women certainly couldn't go to the game because men work. Oh,
9: I love the move where they have like the shirt and tie, but then they try to throw the jersey over top now.
10: Yeah, dude,
9: like,
10: it's a horrible look. I see it at Sixers games all the time because it's 6 o'clock. You know, guys are just going right from.

0: loses his license for 5 years, here's whoever this Yutz is in Florida.
1: At the end of the day, Mr. Woods admitted to his actions. He admitted to driving, reckless driving. On top of that, his license is suspended for a period of 5 years. And as you heard the judge indicate to him, you shouldn't drive. And if anybody in the world, if I can send any message to Mr. Woods, it's simply this. Of all the people in the world who should not get behind the wheel of the car, it's the gentleman who is one of the most recognizable faces on the planet.
0: Not that he's not, but like, whatever. Like, shut up. He's just grandstanding out there. Shut up. All right, he loses his license 5 years. He can't drive golf carts either for 5 years.
2: So I looked this up this morning because I figured, why not? If anybody's listening, they think they're a good driver, they want to live in Florida full time because that's where Tiger lives. You can make between $65,000 and $115,000 a year being a personal driver for a celebrity. I would be Tiger Woods' personal driver.
0: Do they really hire people down there to go do it?
2: Yeah, and you could get a lower cash salary between 40 and 80 grand, but you live in the house. And again, you're probably living in Tiger Woods' mansion. He's probably going, yo, I need to drive 5 miles.
0: Or a guest house.
2: Right, exactly. I need to drive 5 miles to the local Wawa because I can't drive because I'm an idiot. So would you do that? I would do it.
3: Yeah, guys, I'm out of here.
0: Just thinking. Don't tell Petrilli. Like,
2: could you see BP being a personal driver? I could.
0: I could see anybody that was willing to move to Florida doing it.
2: Yes.
0: Are you kidding me?
3: Like, no. Yeah, I'd bump some tunes, me and Tiger hanging out. Yeah. Where do you want to go, Tiger? We'll go to the Wawa. There's Wawas down here.
0: I think Herb would make a fine because, you know, he used to own the limo company.
2: That's right. He would be good at it.
0: Oh, yeah. He would last an entire half shift, and then they'd be like, get this guy out of here. Coming up. All right. So check this out. The Eagles season's starting, but does that mean it's fun being an Eagles fan in 2026? Is what we're doing. We live all year round talking about the Eagles, waiting for the season, drafting free agency. Do we actually have fun watching the team? We'll discuss coming up next. Marks and Salchunas, 97.5.
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5: The Phillies' win streak ends. I'm Sean Rodman. And despite the Phillies' loss yesterday, Andrew Painter showed why he was a top prospect. He went 7 shutout innings with only allowing 2 hits with 6 strikeouts. The Phillies went 6-3 on their road trip out west, and Kyle Schwarber spoke postgame on the team's road trip.
6: Starting with our starters, right, they went out there, set the tone for us throughout the strip, and look at the way that our bullpen threw the ball and how our whole lineup continues to keep fighting, battling, that there's a lot of good things to point at.
5: Some good things to point at, and the Phillies, they do have the day off today as well. They begin a 4-game series at home against the Braves tomorrow night. Phillies are currently 4 games back of the Braves in the division and currently sit at the top wild card spot with a game ahead of the Cubs. We are now 10 days away from the Eagles season kicking off against the Commanders. The NBA also has stripped the Clippers of 5 first-round picks starting in 2029, as well as fines and suspensions for multiple people due to finding evidence of the Clippers circumventing money outside the salary cap towards Kawhi Leonard. And Ricky Bowe will join the show at 7:30. 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
4: 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Your chance to win Temple Penn State tickets.
5: What did we say, 8 o'clock for that?
6: Yes.
5: Temple trivia. So instead, yesterday, what we did, today, I'm just going to give a Temple trivia question, and then everybody can call in just like, all right, here we go. Here's the number.
6: Okay.
5: All right. And you have to play as well.
6: Is it how many beers did Ray Dunn drink during his time at Temple?
5: If there was a documented answer, I would ask that. I don't know if there is.
7: All right. We going into Temple rugby at all, or that's all I know?
5: Nope.
6: No. I walked to the tryouts for Temple Rugby. Did I ever tell you this story?
7: No.
6: All right, so I was, you know, like a 150-pound college kid, and I went to tryouts. Like, I did everything. I signed up. I did the urine test and everything. I walked to tryouts, and I said, nope, and I turned around because these dudes were freaking trees, man, because it's Division I. So, like, the guys were, like, 6'5". Their thighs were bigger than my body. I was like, I'm out of here.
5: Could have been your size, you would have had them faster.
6: And I'm not fast enough. Yeah, right. No, so I literally walked to the tryouts at Geese Field, and I said, nope. And I turned around and left.
7: I think you would have fit into the culture, though, Chunas.
6: No,
7: you would have been the vibes guy for the team.
6: I would have been Garrett Stubbs.
7: Yeah.
6: Yes. I wouldn't have played, but, man, would I have partied when we won.
7: Oh, yeah.
6: Yeah.
5: Meanwhile, Petrilli's a rugby player.
6: Yes, you are.
5: Look at him.
7: Yeah, I played. I've played for 13 years since high school. Yeah,
6: and now you still do.
7: Yeah, well, doing this job, it's tough to get to practice every day. I'm still in the group chat with the boys. They're always asking where I'm at, but I come to hang out on Saturdays. I'll say that right now.
6: That's awesome.
7: Yeah.
5: All right. Well, let's do this because we have something. Andrew had something interesting with the Eagles that he said this morning, and it's like, you know what? This is a really interesting conversation. It's also our Twitter question. Twitter poll, as always, stood up by Dr. Avidan Appel of Iron Mountain Men's Health. It's the best performing Twitter poll because of Dr. Appel. All right?
6: And you can vote. Stand strong for 4 hours.
5: You can vote on it at 975 The Fanatic on X. Petrilli, what do we have here? Hold on. I should have done something. Here it is.
7: Alrighty, so for the Twitter poll today, which best describes being an Eagles fan? Is it fun or is it stressful? The early results are 56% stressful, 44%
5: yes!
7: fun.
5: We're back, baby! We're back!
8: E-A-G-L-E-S! Eagles!
5: We're back, baby!
7: Damn it! Interception!
5: I love it. I love the long E that you gave. That's an experienced Eagle chant.
6: Yeah, people go, oh, you're not a fan. You're just radio O's. No, like it's in my blood, man. I just have to talk about when they suck,
5: no,
6: which
5: when
6: they
5: you,
6: did all last year.
5: When you stop working in local radio, you'll become a fan again.
6: Yes.
5: Yeah. Because it's hard to be both.
6: And that could be tomorrow, for all I know. Tomorrow's
5: so,
6: Friday.
5: This is the point of it, and it's so true. And some of it's about expectations, but I think most of it's just about being an Eagle fan. That when you do have expectations, it's not as fun. The Phillies in 2022 was the best thing ever.
6: Because nobody expected
5: it. No expectations. It was a fun run. You lose in the World Series, but it was a fun run. And then after that, it's like, all right. And then they lose to the Diamondbacks. That sucked. There was nothing fun about this offseason for the Phillies. No. There was nothing fun about this season. So, like, all right, we've been having fun recently. We went through a half of the season. The beginning of the season sucked. And then you had that stretch where it was like, God, this team's so annoying. And they're so bad. Now it's fun again. But with the Eagles, we stress ourselves out so bad. The head coach is a problem. The quarterback, is he really good? These debates that are happening nationally right now, everybody's hanging on for dear life. They need the season to start. So you know what they're going to? Jalen Hurts content, because it's easy to do and it's what sells.
6: And by the way, it's real. Like, I know there are people, like our members of Club Hurts, that don't want to hear it, but it is real. Like, if he does not perform to a certain level this year, back-to-back years where the passing offense was toward the bottom of the league, let's say it happens for a third straight year, the guaranteed money that is lined up for next year is not all that much. We might have post-June 1st conversations all over again, for all we know, if it's three straight years. I'm not saying that it's going to be three straight years of it, but if it is, there will be legitimate conversations. Why haven't they reworked the contract just yet? Because maybe they want more information before they give the guy $60 million. And so that's why that talking point's there. But to get back to the conversation, I said it a couple of years ago, and I forget which team we were talking about. It may have been the 2023 Eagles, because they were 10-1 and we were freaking miserable because the defense sucked. We didn't know how they were finding ways to win. There was a meme that still gets circulated every once in a while where it's the Eagles logo and underneath it, it's the timeline of an Eagles Sunday. It's, oh, the Eagles are about to play. And then there's this long line of, I'm going to kill myself. And then the last line is, oh, they won. That's how it has felt being an Eagles fan the last couple of years. Every game is seemingly stressful, and it's because we're always looking for information about whether or not they can win the Super Bowl, because we are in a great era, right? We all agree we're in a great era of Eagles football. It's the best era in the history of Eagles football. But when you watch a season, I am jealous of the people that can just watch the game. And if they look at the scoreboard, oh, they won, I'm happy today. I'm jealous of you. I wish I could be more like that person.
9: We're not losers anymore.
6: But that's not the person that I am. The person that I am is, all right, how will this game impact whether or not they can win the Super Bowl? Positively, wow, look at how good the defense was. Or negatively, which was all last year, the offense sucking so bad, which is why after that game against the Bears, when they lost on Black Friday, I came on here the following Monday and said they have a 0% chance of winning the Super Bowl. I thought the season died that night. Not that they weren't going to make the playoffs, but the team wasn't good enough. And you know what? That freaking sucked.
5: Yeah.
6: That for the that's November. From December and January, I was like, yeah, they're not going to win anything. So, I'm going to watch because I'm an Eagles fan.
5: But you know, no, the Bears came in and bullied them around.
6: Yeah.
5: The Bears came in and was like, yeah, like, we're not afraid of you. The
6: Eagles offense was dreadful again that night.
5: And you had Petullo, and that wasn't getting changed, and that wasn't getting fixed. You're right. You had no shot. It was coming off a Super Bowl. See, like, it hits home for me, and it's an easy answer. It's stressful.
6: Yes.
5: It can be both. It can be fun, and it can be stressful. It's certainly more stressful than fun for me. Last year, and I blame a certain segment of the media here, but last year, there's a certain point where if you go to two Super Bowls in a certain amount of years and you win a Super Bowl and you're Super Bowl MVP, I don't want to have discussions of benching you 6-7 games into the season. Right. I just don't. This isn't Trent Dilfer where you came out of nowhere and you won a Super Bowl and you're not really all that good.
6: Right.
5: Jalen Hurts has a resume. Whether people or not want to give him credit for it, he's got a resume.
6: Absolutely.
5: Where I shouldn't be having to worry about, and then another bad performance. They should consider benching him. Another bad performance. I'm telling you, they're a better team with Tanner McKee in there.
6: Right.
5: And now we've worked ourselves into this frenzy of a quarterback controversy, and they still have a winning record, and they're going to go to the playoffs. You're not going to win every year. And I know that's difficult for a lot of fans to understand. The odds are the Eagles aren't winning the Super Bowl this year. The odds are the Eagles are not winning the Super Bowl this year. So everybody's going to realize it can't be an all or nothing thing. You do have years that you aren't going to win. Could the Eagles win a Super Bowl this year? Absolutely. They're one of the best teams in the NFC, but the Rams, odds on favorites. There's other teams that could do it. It's in the moment difficult not to freak out and not to be mad because you feel like they should win. I don't think this team should win a Super Bowl this year, But you know what? When they lose games, we're going to be firing Sirianni. We're going to be benching Jalen Hurts. I already know what's going to happen this season. Because when they win games, we're mad after games.
6: Dude, if they go 2-0, which I expect them to, but the offense doesn't look good, it's going to either be it's Jalen Hurts' fault, it's Sean Mannion's fault, or it's Nick Sirianni's fault, right? Like, we're gonna be upset about something, and we're going to have a bunch of different answers on it. But again, to the whole conversation, once you have expectations for a team, and that's a good thing, because that means your team is good. I'd rather have expectations than be like a Rockies fan listening to the ESPN overnight driving in. The play-by-play guy for the Rockies was like, oh, and they won the game. It was their like 50th win of the season. Like, that sucks. I can't imagine living life that way. But once you start having expectations, you start looking for every crack of the armor. It's more likely to look for cracks in the armor than to say, this is why they're going to win. 2024, I had a different tact. I was saying that they can win by just running the football. I don't need them to throw the football. I'm not looking for the cracks in the armor. But that was because of the dominance of the offensive line, how great Saquon Barkley was, and how great the defense was. We didn't have that last year. There was not something for me to be able to lean on to feel good about.
5: I totally agree. But see, here's the thing. It's because it's here. Everything you're saying about 2023 and the defense sucked, and anytime they got lots of sacks, but you faced an above average quarterback, he would slice and dice. Jonathan Gannon didn't react to it. I remember, like, I felt the same thing, but I did, like, they were 10-1 at one point, and everybody wanted Gannon fired, and everything sucked, right? But it's here. It's here in Boston. Boston's the same way we are. You can't be happy with winning. The year the Celtics won the championship was that 2 years ago, however many years ago. Yep. The entire afternoon show was miserable at the Sports Hub in Boston because they said it's too easy, it's not fun. Literally, they were mowing down everybody, and there was no, because they didn't have storylines to talk about.
6: Yeah, I would still have fun winning the championship.
5: But they weren't, I mean, and maybe they were more alone than the fans, but I guess the point is that, like, I think in other places they enjoy it.
6: I would welcome a 6 or 70 win season this year and winning the championship. I would welcome that. Like, I would not live in misery that way. But
5: was last year a fun year as an Eagle fan?
6: No, it freaking sucked, dude.
5: Was the Super Bowl year a fun year? I mean, think about this. Yes, of course it was a fun year. I remember having the argument with a lot of fans, and I heard national media saying it. Well, they can't win like this, because I felt the same way. You can't win by running the football and playing defense in the NFL. It's a modern NFL. This isn't the 80s. Not the Bears and the 85 defense and the Steelers. No, you need to be able to throw the ball. Like, it's a passing league. The Eagles mowed through everybody, and they won by running the football and playing defense.
6: Up until the Super Bowl, when Bowl MVP Jalen Hurts had to throw the football.
5: They could still throw it, but the MO of that team was defense, Saquon Barkley. Saquon Barkley has 2,000 yards. But even that year, you're arguing with people.
6: Yeah.
5: They're like, no, they can win a Super Bowl. They can't win a Super Bowl. No, they can win a Super Bowl.
6: And ultimately, it's what's the result? And we won't get the answer until the result happens. Like, let's go back to Ben Simmons. Oh, no, you need him to shoot. No, you don't need him to shoot. That was a debate for 3 years. And then once he flamed out, it was, see, he needed to shoot all along. We did it with the Eagles in 2024. Once they won the Super Bowl, you go, oh, wow, you can do it that way. And then the Eagles decided to try to do it all over again the very next year, and they couldn't. And that's why it freaking sucked last year.
5: How do we make a vow here? Where we're not stressing ourselves out. Like, I did the positivity pledge with the Phillies. I haven't been tested yet on that, because they haven't had a bad losing streak. They haven't had a bad stretch. So how do we do that with the Eagles? Because I do want to enjoy the season.
6: Yeah, good luck.
5: But I'm already not enjoying it, because you have the interception stuff in training camp, and like, I'm not, it's a big deal, but then everybody gets worked up about it and they're fighting internally.
7: The easy answer is join Club Hurts. We're going to have a good time, and we're going to get behind our quarterback as we keep on winning football games.
6: Because that's what he's done.
5: Do that.
6: But this doesn't have to be a Jalen thing, right?
7: I agree.
6: Like, what if the offensive line is not healthy this year, right? Like, sure, we'll have the same conversations about Jalen Hurts. Can he uplift the team and all that kind of stuff? But if the offensive line isn't good, you know what the forte of this offense.
5: They're not winning a Super Bowl.
6: The forte of this offense is running the football. Whether you love Jalen Hurts or not, the strength of this team is running the football. And if the offensive line isn't healthy, which we won't know until the start of the season, most of our questions won't be answered until like week 4 or 5. But man, the second it looks bad, we are going to panic.
7: Yes, 100%. And I think that's the difference between you and me here is where I kind of get called out like by people like Ricky Bo that we'll have on in a little bit, being called a fanboy, is where we can be critical and we see the flaws. I see the flaws, but instead of like harping and harping on it, like, okay, yeah, let's run the football. That's who our team is. Rather than trying to be like, no, we need to be the Rams or we need to be something we're not, I see what we have as a team and we have to use that as a strength and be like, this is who we are. Let's go and let's make it happen rather than conform and try to play down to other sides.
5: So Club Hertz doesn't want Jalen throwing it 40 times a game because Club Hertz realizes the best formula to win.
7: If that's what he's got to do to win.
5: If Jalen's 30 carries by the Eagles running back.
6: But the cool thing is about Jalen, he's open to doing it. And that's something that I respect of Jalen Hurts. Jalen Hurts is not a guy that goes, well, no, I need to throw the ball 40 times for my numbers.
5: Yeah, he's not stupid. He doesn't need to be throwing. He knows he doesn't need to throw the ball 40 times.
7: But then Jalen can go out there and sling the rock around the field like he did against the Vikings. He did against the Steelers the past few years. Like, he can go out there and be like, hey, is that what you guys wanted to see? He has it in his bag. It's just not always what the Eagles as a team needs to do to win football games.
6: So do you think, I'm going back to the poll, right? What best describes an Eagles fan having fun or stressed? Like, you said Boston. I'm trying to know, like, what other cities are like us?
5: Nobody.
6: Like, I can't imagine. Again, we don't have to imagine being Browns fans because we have it good here. But, like, do they look forward to the start of the football season?
5: I don't know. Somebody said it recently. The fact that Browns fans are still as pissed as they are about what's going on with the Browns shows you how good football fans they are.
6: Yeah, exactly.
5: It's been how many years? They've never been in the Super Bowl. They've never sniffed a Super Bowl. They were good in the 80s for a couple of years. They had the drive where John Elway goes length of the field. He had the Ernest Biner fumble. Cleveland's cursed. I mean, imagine, look at it. Think of the loser quarterbacks that they've drafted and they've had.
6: Just trade away their best player.
5: They just traded away the Hall of Famer and here we go, another rebuild.
6: But they'll be there for the first game and they'll be fired up, just like we will. Like, the Lincoln Financial Field's going to be packed and we're all going to be excited. It almost feels like we have more fun the 3 hours leading up to the game than the 3 hours of the game.
5: But Baltimore, I would say, is like I don't want to say a little brother, but it's a smaller city. So, because New York is too big with the Mets and the Yankees, maybe they're like that. Yankees also haven't won since 2009.
6: Right.
5: So it's been a long time.
6: They're on edge.
5: Yeah, they're on edge. But still, like, for having had the success that we've had, you would think that this wouldn't be going on. This isn't just that the Eagles are a good team and they're making the playoffs and we're pissed. They're winning Super Bowls and going to Super Bowls. And we're benching quarterbacks and things like that.
6: But it's the way it's been done. 2022, that was a very fun season. Because they were beating everybody, destroying everybody. The stars were out of the game in the fourth quarter. Jalen was throwing the ball. Remember, they had like historic second quarters that year. Whereas 2024, as dominant as they were on the ground, it still took until like the fourth quarter to really be like, all right, they're going to win this football game. And then you have the 2 years mixed in between, 2023 and 2025. Part of the reason why we are the way that we are right now is the every other year factor. Now, history would tell you that this is going to be the good year. And that we're going to have
5: fun. But the other year's still a playoff appearance. That's the thing. You didn't have the Doug Peterson year where it's like, oh my God, they won four games or five games.
6: Four, 10 and
5: they're
6: one
5: still making the playoffs. So the down years for the Eagles are still winning divisions and making playoffs, which is crazy.
7: Yeah, 100%. And like where I kind of look at it, I have my brother, he goes to school up in Buffalo, right? So I talk to a lot of Bills fans. They're perennial Super Bowl favorites every single year. They're hyped up every single year just to get their hearts broken. They can't get over that hump.
5: Us here,
7: we are in the same boat, except we've won.
6: We've won.
7: We know that feeling. And I think that's kind of where we should embrace it a little bit more and enjoying those moments, because you got teams like Buffalo that every single year that just can't get over the hump. Baltimore, the last 10 plus years, can't get over the hump. We should be enjoying that as Eagles fans, and it's tough.
6: The poll continues to grow, by the way. 58% now saying stress.
5: And by the way, not like you said with Baltimore, they've won Super Bowls, so at least as a Raven fan, you can say, I've seen a Super Bowl in my lifetime. Lamar Jackson hasn't sniffed a Super Bowl.
7: Mm-hmm.
5: So this is where you're allowed to be like, no, you got to win. Well, as an Eagle fan right now, like, of course we want to win. We're not 10 years removed from our last Super Bowl. We're not 15 years removed from the last time you appeared in the Super Bowl. And this team is still, this team is still very much built to win a Super Bowl.
6: Yep.
5: It's just like this year, doesn't feel like it's going to necessarily be the year, but they're right there.
9: But here's added stress level. Does it feel like this could be sort of the last stab at it?
5: But you also, like you even brought up, like Jalen Hurts doesn't have a lot of guaranteed money, and if he's not great, they could get rid of him. Like literally, we're talking
9: and
5: about
9: now we're starting over again.
5: Right. We're just talking about how we shouldn't be complaining about the quarterback or whatever, but he could be gone.
9: Because the Eagles kind of allowed that conversation to happen by not paying him this offseason.
5: I would have done the same thing.
9: I am jealous. Are you jealous of the fans that can just...
10: Okay, don't worry about it. Enjoy the win, man.
9: Because I can't. And I'm jealous of those
5: fans. I'm trying to think if I didn't work, if I didn't do this, what kind of an Eagle fan would I be? Would I be one that liked to go to games and enjoy it, and then I didn't really have to deal with it until I wanted to deal with it next, right?
9: You're just drunk, and the Eagles won, and you're singing Fly, Eagles, Fly.
5: You could be an Eagle fan, and if you have a busy day at work on Monday and Tuesday, you don't necessarily have to pay attention to what's going on with the team or like the drama that's like, they won, but Hurts sucks.
9: Right.
5: You just enjoy the win, and you're working, and then Wednesday you come up for air, and you're like, all right, who are they playing on Sunday?
9: Whereas we do this, and this is why they won, but this is why they could have lost, and we're...
5: Here's what I say to people that are like, well, like they're only three games in. Why can't you just give them a break and let's see what happens? Because we do a show every day. So I can't wait till the end of the season. What am I going to talk about September, October, November, December? We got to react to what's going on every day. And that's why people tune in, because they want to react every day as well.
9: And they're not winning 50-0 every single week. And so it's hard to just don't worry about it. Enjoy the win, man. I can't do it.
5: 2-0 with a bad offense.
9: Oh, stressful, man. The alarms will be sounding already. And then you'll have the anger of the be patient crowd. There's the be patient crowd, and then there's the, this is why they won't win a Super Bowl this year.
5: I need a better alarm, Petrilli. This sounds more like it's from the Jetsons.
9: I like that one, too.
5: All right, Ricky Bo's coming up.
9: Nice.
5: Why is Ricky Bo being so mean to Bill? And I'm not trying to stick up for Bill, but Ricky, and then...
9: He doesn't have a producer to be mean to right now. Yeah.
11: Bill's tough to get along with, man.
5: No, I know, but like, and then NBC Sports Philadelphia put out a tweet that made Bill look like a total bandwagon Phillies fan. He was so mad.
9: He was mad. That made it even better.
5: Oh, believe me, Ricky...
9: He was texting me.
5: Ricky did a great job. He was pissed. All right, Ricky Metallico talking Phillies and talking about getting Bill Colarulo mad. That's coming up next. Marks and Salchunas.
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12: Andrew Painter dazzles. I'm Sean Rodman, and despite the Phillies' loss yesterday, Andrew Painter showed why he was a top prospect. He went 7 shutout innings, only allowing 2 hits with 6 strikeouts. Mattingly spoke post-game on Painter's performance.
13: Obviously, Paint was really good. Kind of got rid of that first inning stuff today. Kind of good all day. Really at the point, a few less pitches. If he'd been on like an extra day or something, probably would have sent him back out there.
12: The Phillies went 6-3 on their road trip and have the day off today. Phillies begin a 4-game series with the Braves Friday night at home as they sit 4 games back of the Braves in the division. And the Phillies currently hold the top wild card spot, a game up on the Cubs. We are 10 days away from the Eagles season kicking off against the Commanders, and the Clippers have been stripped of 5 first round picks and more from their investigation of circumventing money outside of the salary cap towards Kawhi Leonard. Ricky Bo will join us next, and Andrew Checker will join us for the final hour of the show. 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I'm Sean Rodman on the home of the Sixers, Flyers, and Union, 97.5 The Fanatic and The Fanatic app.

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20: All right, we're back. Marks and Salchunas coming up at 8 o'clock. Your chance to win the Temple Penn State football tickets. Stay tuned for that. Earlier this week on Unfiltered, our next guest, Ricky Bitalico, called out Bill Colarulo and called him a front-running freak. Here's how it sounded.
21: Don't you dare. You can't. I'm waiting. Oh, yeah. You said you were out on the Phillies a month ago.
22: Yes.
21: Then what are you doing?
22: They just went 21-7, dude.
21: Oh, so you're in on the Phillies
22: now. Yeah, I was out on them when they went 9-15
21: in
22: July.
21: You're a front-running freak is what you are.
20: So, front-running freak.
22: So
20: NBC Sports Philadelphia puts up an Instagram post, which got, by the way, a lot of likes, a lot of reshares and everything else. It's a picture of poor Bill in his pink shirt. And it says, Bill Colarulo changes his tune on the Phillies. And then it has a quote from Ricky Bo, you're a front-running freak, with the eyes open emoji, like, whoa.
23: Oh, is there beef between the hosts of the Unfiltered?
20: And Bill was beside himself. He was beside himself. It was amazing. And to you know what? Let's bring on Ricky Bo. Because he does a great job, of course, on pre and post game. But the hell with that. Right here on Filter with Bill Colarulo. You know what, Ricky? Thank you for holding him accountable. I appreciate that.
24: Yeah, and I also called him out on the Flyers after that. Because if you remember, a month before that season ended, he said, there's no way I'm done with this team. They have to trade everybody. Yeah, I mean, I wasn't like getting on him saying he's a bandwagon guy. So, but why would you jump off of a team in July? I mean,
20: in his defense, I think it's easy when the team's playing poorly. And because I said it too, you're like, this team's not winning the World Series. This offense isn't good enough to win the World Series. But since you played the game, you realize that in July, it doesn't matter what's happening in July. Things change.
24: Well, or you look at the 10 game losing streak early in the season. I kind of scoff at that because, I mean, you have so much season left, it doesn't matter. If that happens in September, okay, now you got yourself a problem and you're not going to come out of that tailspin. But, I mean, you look at names on the roster. This team has names on the roster. They got bubblegum cards. You look at the averages. They're going to come back to their averages. They're going to play their games as the season goes. You're saying no, but it's happening.
20: Yeah, but no, I'm not saying you're wrong because you're not. But what Phillies fans are saying is, playoffs last year, playoffs the year before, timely hitting. So you're talking about the baseball card. Bryce Harper's baseball card, if they had the playoff stats the last couple of years, hasn't been good. Kyle Schwarber's hasn't been good. Trey Turner's hasn't been good. So does it have a different feel this year, especially with Arise? I mean, Bryce Harper had a historic month as far as walks and things like that. The lineup's totally different. But I think like that's what a lot of Phillies fans, they look back to the last couple of years in the playoffs, and they just worry that we're going to see the same thing this year.
24: Well, here's an interesting thing to look at. You look at the Phillies right now. What has Kyle Schwarber done lately? What has Trey Turner done lately? And they're, 14-3 in their last 17 games? I think Kyle Schwarber has 3 home runs in those games.
20: Yep.
24: So what have you done? Well, what they have done and what Dave Dombrowski did when he brought in Arise is lengthen the lineup. Mm-hmm. And you made other guys just as important in this lineup. But The other thing is they've gone away from the analytics crap of I'm going to swing for the fences every time up. And that may be the best thing they could have done in a long, long time here, because they're not living and dying by a three-run homer anymore.
1: Oh, they scored seven runs without a home run the other day,
20: which is impossible.
24: And think about this. Think about this in the playoffs. That kind of plays because it gets colder. The ball doesn't carry at Citizens Bank Park. You won't see guys shaking their head when they think they hit the right launch angle. You know, just hit the ball in the gap and let it do what it does. I mean, and that's the way they're playing baseball. They're playing, I hate to say this, they're playing 90s baseball right now.
1: Which is good. I like
20: it. Pre-steroid era.
1: And they're also playing 90s wins baseball right now because they're going to probably reach around 90 wins. Now, Ricky, you mentioned the struggles of Schwarber and Turner, but they're winning. So what goes through the mind of Don Mattingly? Does he even consider messing with the lineup? Because those two guys are struggling right now. You could talk about protection. Turner's not protecting Kyle Schwarber, but they've won 14 of their last 17 games. Do you even consider messing around with the lineup?
24: You know, Andrew, you sound like my mother. My mother called me yesterday and said,
1: Ricky,
24: they lose 1-0. Oh, my goodness. She calls me yesterday and tells me they have to get Turner back down 8 or 9 right now. I'm like, okay, yeah. I said, and then I said back, why would you mess with something that's working? Even if guys are struggling at the top of the lineup, there's a construction to a lineup that's helping other people as it goes all the way down. You're not going to move somebody like an Alec Boehm all the way up to a 1 or 2 spot right now just because, you know what, Turner's not hitting the ball or Schwarber's not hitting home runs. Those guys are very comfortable with it where they are, so why mess with it? I think you keep it as is. You have to believe, Turner and Schwarber are going to come back around.
20: But here's why you mess with it, because it feels like Schwarber is struggling in part because Turner's struggling.
1: Right.
20: I know you don't want to put three lefties in a row. Schwarber has you know, he doesn't have the same splits like your typical lefty does, but still, like, you got to get these guys going. And Don's done a good job of pressing buttons, so I'll give him credit recently. I don't know, man. Like, does it really, like, why wouldn't you hit Schwarber second? He's not hitting anything right now. You talked about it earlier on. Move those. You're not going to move Turner down in the lineup as much as fans want that, and I get it. But bat Turner second instead of first. I don't know.
24: Instead of second. Well, I could see those two flip-flopping, but I mean, for the rest of the guys, I can't see them moving. So that's why I would say if you're going to send Turner, like, all the way down the bottom of the lineup, can you imagine that story, how that would go in the clubhouse?
1: Castellanos didn't handle it all too well now, did he?
24: No, I don't think that would go over very well. But I mean,
1: would Trey Turner pull out Presidentes and bring it into the locker room?
24: I highly would doubt that. For him, does he seem like a Presidente guy?
1: No, he doesn't seem like he has emotions.
2: He's a Yingling guy for sure.
20: I don't think he drinks beer. Probably seltzers, like me.
1: Not wrong with that.
20: Anyway,
24: I don't see him drinking a lot.
20: No. So, Ricky Bowe coming up at 2 o'clock today with Bill Unfiltered. Check it out. Andrew Painter, and this isn't just, I felt like some of his starts earlier this year where you look at the overall box score and you're like, all right, well, he did all right. But then you watch the game and he was more fortunate than good. He's good. Last night he was good again. And the most impressive thing to me is he's not walking anybody. Like, the hits and the strikeouts are nice, but like he couldn't command any of his pitches before he went down. Last night he commanded everything, and he got 13 swings and misses, which he wasn't doing earlier in the season.
24: Yeah, and the one thing is he got out of that first inning. The first inning is still not pretty. No. I mean, he'll have 0-2 counts, and all of them will end up 3-2 counts. I don't understand what's going on early on in the ball games, but then once he settles in, it's like strike after strike after strike. I think he was 75% yesterday, first pitch strikes. And I don't care what anybody says. That's one of the most important stats you'll look at for a starting pitcher, because if they're getting ahead, you can put people away very early in counts, which means you could stay in games longer. But I just think it's all about his fastball, because everybody raved about his, I don't even know what to call it, sweeper, curveball, whatever you want to call it. The thing that moves.
20: Yeah.
24: I don't think it's that great right now, but he's getting away because he's got a really good fastball. And the other pitch that I think is good, and he got rid of that crap splitter that he had, that changeup is a good pitch for him, a very good pitch for him. And it doesn't change your mechanics. You're throwing it just like a fastball, so it doesn't change anything. And in all honesty, everything in pitching is a straight line. I think what he's doing right now with his legs going towards home plate is beneficial for him all the way through his career.
1: Yep. Now, Ricky, Phil's about to play 7 games in a span of what, like 10 or 11 days with the Atlanta Braves. The division is still up for grabs. You know, what do you think the mentality is for this Phillies team? Is it just taking a day at a time, or do you think they're saying, hey, let's try to win another division here?
24: I think it has to be day by day. I think they know that they could get in trouble if they start looking, you know, 10 days down the road right now. And, you know, the game of baseball, it's a pain in the ass. Mm-hmm. I mean, especially this late in the season, you can't be looking ahead. You have to be looking at the next game. And I believe the next game is Chris Sale, if I'm not wrong.
20: Sale, so Sanchez. Phillies, yep.
24: Yeah, well, the Phillies have not done really well against left-handed pitching unless you get, what's his name the other day, that couldn't throw strikes out in Arizona. But I don't think Sale's going to have that problem. So they got to just come ready for Friday. That's yep. the bottom line. You can't be looking at Friday, Saturday, Sunday. We could, but they can't.
20: Yeah, Ricky Pitalico. Ricky, just so you know, I think we all voted in here. It's actually, we used to like to watch you get mad. It's more fun to watch Bill get mad now than you. And I like
24: He's
20: how you're doing
24: baby.
20: That.
24: He's a big baby. He's a guy. I love him to death, but you know what? Yesterday, after that media post went out, oh my goodness. He loves it if something goes out about me and I get ripped for it. Now all of a sudden he says one thing or that one goes big time and he's like, I can't believe they did that to me.
1: And it was after he was crying about not being tagged or, you know, Instagrammed or whatever. And then they finally do it. He's pissed off about it.
24: Oh, it's fantastic, isn't it?
20: All right, Ricky Bo. Talk to you later, man. See you too. Ricky.
24: Have a good one, guys.
20: There he is, Ricky Pitalico.
21: You're a front-running freak is what you are.
20: It was funny.
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1: That's awesome.
20: Coming up, the hit list with Andrew Salchunas. Can't wait to see what he's got cooking today. 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We got to cover it up next. It is Mark Salchunas.
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0: All right, we're back. It is Marks and Sal Tunis. Coming up, top of the hour, 8 o'clock, we have a pair of Temple University Penn State football tickets. Two Saturdays from now?
1: Yep, two Saturdays from now.
0: It's a hot ticket.
1: Yeah.
0: All right, so we're doing Temple trivia. And it'll be open on the phone lines. First person that gets it correct wins.
1: What if I win?
0: You're not eligible.
1: Okay.
0: You're going to the game.
1: I am going to the game. I could use two more tickets. I've been getting asked nonstop. Do you have any tickets?
0: You know, surprisingly, no one's asked me for any Temple tickets.
1: Probably because
0: I'm picking Rhode
1: Island.
0: You're
1: rooting for Penn State, and you're picking right. Rhode Island for week one.
0: Rhode Island's going to win outright. I'm not rooting for Rhode Island. I'm just picking them outright.
1: Not happening.
0: I'm a Rocco Becht fan. Listen, my buddy Kevin Key, that's his nephew. So I've been following Rocco since he went out there. The great Anthony Becht, the pride of Delaware County. He's his dad, former first-round pick of the Jets. So anyway, that's coming up at 8 o'clock, but every day at 7:45, we do a little segment. It's called The Hit List with Andrew Salchunas. Hit it.
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1: All right, well, obviously, big story in Philadelphia is always the Phillies or the Eagles, but there are stories that happen nationally that are bigger than us sometimes, believe it or not, and that's what's going on with the Los Angeles Clippers. The Clippers, they were stripped of 5 first-round picks yesterday, $30 million in fines. Their owner, Steve Ballmer, is suspended for a year. This all goes back to the Kawhi Leonard contract where there was a tree company that was mixed into this, and it's just the way they were able to circumvent the cap by paying him a little bit extra on the side. Now, none of this happens without Pablo Torre. Pablo Torre, a fantastic journalist, was the one that sort of started breaking this story. He's been on top of a couple of things. This one with Kawhi Leonard. He was on top of the Bill Belichick girlfriend stuff where she was like heavily involved with the team. And there were people angry about it, but it was Bill Belichick. No, so
0: he went up and visited the room that the famous Bill Belichick shirtless leaving the room caught on the ring camera.
1: Yep.
0: He got in the room and he took the same picture that Bill was shirtless. And she had rented it. The girlfriend had rented it.
1: And so,
5: Pablo shirtless too?
1: No, he was not shirtless too. But Pablo's been on top of some of these big stories that have been talked about a lot nationally. But a lot of people hated it. Like, people hated the Bill Belichick stuff. And then people started going after his credibility about this Kawhi thing. So it breaks yesterday. Pablo Torre was right. So now the apology tour starts. And when does Bill Simmons apologize?
0: Oh,
1: back-to-back Bill Simmons days here on the Hit List. This was Bill Simmons last year complaining about Pablo Torre.
6: Pablo Torre would have done him. I've never seen anybody dine on the stupider story for a week and a half while pretending you're a journalist. What the f*** was that?
1: Whoa!
6: Seriously.
1: What the f***?
6: Belichick's dating a girl. Oh, let me do 9 shows
7: about it. I can't tell. Are you
6: settle the f down?
7: If this was about Jeffrey Lurie, though, would you be like, we got to get Pablo Torre on the
8: thing, right? Like, why are you getting
6: right.
8: him?
6: All right, you don't need to do media talk about it. Podcast.
8: Everybody was talking
6: That's
8: about
6: fine.
8: To be fair.
6: Maybe, dude.
1: Bill hated him.
0: Bill's jealous.
1: Yes.
0: Because all of a sudden, Pablo Torre's like, you know, everybody realizes he's doing a story that. You know, like, is it hard journalism? No, he's busting Bill Belichick's balls because, good, bust his balls. This was actually real journalist.
1: No, this was real, but Bill Simmons, oh, no, this isn't true. This isn't happening. Like, Bill Simmons was, like, totally after Pablo Torre. And so now, does he do an apology? Because a lot of people were yesterday.
0: He's insufferable. He'll say something. It seems like the Bill Simmons hate for me is going to be a constant reminder on the Hit List.
1: Yeah, it'll be a feature.
0: It should be.
1: Especially now that we're talking about it, it's going to be in our algorithm, and I'll see it every single day.
0: So he does need to address it. Just like with the Rossini stuff, all the people that didn't want to talk about Rossini after they defended her and all of a sudden it acted like that it didn't happen. He looked really weak. That's locally and nationally. All the people that didn't want to. Dan Patrick acted like it wasn't a story. It's like, all right, dude, I know she used to be on your show, but like, you know, it does matter.
1: Yeah.
0: No matter what you want to think, like, it does matter. I know you have a personal relationship with her. That's fine. Disclose that.
1: But it has to be talked about. It
0: has to be talked about.
1: It's the number one story. All right. Let's start off with another audio here. Channel 11 News, CBS in Texas. with this report about the beginning of an investigation on former Cowboys running back Emmitt Smith.
0: I love this.
3: We got word that a Dallas Cowboys legend is facing a multi-million dollar legal battle now. In the lawsuit obtained by CBS News Texas, it accuses Emmitt Smith and business partners of defrauding tribally owned company, which is named Kitua, which says it invests in business opportunities on behalf of the Eastern Band of Cherokee Indians. And they claim that they loaned Smith's company, which is called 413 Solutions, some $2.5 million that was supposed to be invested in a Texas solar farm and then paid back. But apparently none of that ever happened. We have reached out to Smith and also 413 Solutions for comment, but as of right now, we have not heard anything back.
1: So this story's just starting to be investigated because there's a lawsuit. So the company that you heard about that helps the Eastern Band of Cherokee Indians so they can be provide with business opportunities, they loan Emmitt Smith $2.5 million. What does Emmitt Smith and his partners do with the $2.5 million? They paid off a debt to another company that they owed money to. And this payback was supposed to be February 1st of 2024. We're now almost through 2026. Yeah. We're coming up on 3 years since Emmitt Smith was supposed to pay back this company that helps tribes.
0: Not trying to, and I don't like Emmitt Smith at all. Not trying to defend him. Emmitt Smith and business partners.
1: Right, there's two others.
0: And it's a civil lawsuit. Not saying that it's unfounded because they're suing, but it's a civil lawsuit. He's not criminally charged, but still it's a bad look. You defrauded, you owe somebody. So you're being sued for $2+ million.
4: You're telling me I can't use a credit card to pay off a different credit card? That's not how that works?
1: No. That is not how that works.
4: No. Oh,
1: it's unbelievable. All right, I got two more for you. This one's a quick hitter because I just saw it before the segment started. There is a bride and groom that was doing wedding photos in England. And the photographer said, I have a great idea for a picture for you guys. Stand on this boat in the water. Have you ever stood on a boat before? Like a small one. It's basically a canoe. Do you think they're sturdy on the water?
0: If I was to do that, I would think there'd be a chance that I would fall in.
1: Both the bride and groom fell into the water. They had not even done the reception yet. Like they're soaking wet. You're married. I'm married. Like, could you imagine if your photographer made you do something that stupid and then it basically ruins your entire day?
0: That's why when people ask, like, how much you pay for your photographer, if you're playing the low end, they may ask you to get on a boat and you fall in.
4: They could have used those fitted necklaces and the balance bands.
1: Oh, yeah,
4: you know?
1: Man.
4: They could have helped them keep their balance
1: and
4: on
1: the
4: boat.
1: And the copper jeans
4: Yeah. That, I think it would have helped. It probably would have made their attire even nicer, too.
1: All right, one more for you. We end it by heading to Weehawken, New Jersey. You ever hear of Weehawken, New Jersey?
0: I think I've driven past it on the Garden State Parkway.
1: Part of me doing the story was just saying Weehawken. Like, that's all I really wanted to do. But dumb things happen because people exist. There is a restaurant and a couple of employees there that are in some hot water right now, Johnny. It's actually a really sad story. Antonia Sinibaldi was celebrating her 29th birthday at Blue on the Hudson. It's a nice-looking restaurant on the water. At the end of their meal, her family and friends told the server, hey, it's her birthday. Can you bring out the cake? Right? How many times does that happen?
0: Hey, get free dessert.
1: Hey, get him the cake. So the staff comes out, they sing happy birthday, and they place the plate in front of her. But this is when the story happens. Antonia suffered a horrific injury when she was just 2 years old. A drunk driver hit the car that she was in, injuring her spine, which has made her wheelchair bound for her entire life. It's a horrible thing. So, John, you've worked in the food industry. I've worked in the food industry. Places like this, you have the server, but then you also have the runner. The runner is the one that's bringing the food out.
0: The food runner, right.
1: Not the waiter or the waitress. When they put in for the order, like, hey, bring a cake to table, whatever, the server made sure to put wheelchair, like the one with the wheelchair, because you want to bring the cake to the right person. Whoever designed the plate with the chocolate writing wrote happy birthday wheelchair.

0: pictures. And this poor girl looks down. She goes, what? And so now they're in the news for all the wrong reasons.
1: That's a shame.
0: No, it's a horrible story. And it was a mistake. But like, yo, guys.
1: Happy birthday, dear wheelchair.
0: You can't mess that one up, man. You just can't do it.
2: I know there's crazy names out there nowadays, but your wheelchair, like, oh man, that's brutal. Hey, you started going WH as you're writing, you got to go like, wait a minute, what?
0: Yeah,
2: like,
0: that's when you go, hey, let me just confirm this one.
3: The person could have been like, hang on, what? And then instead of being like, hey, just want to confirm, like, who am I writing this to? Instead just said, that's what it says.
0: All right, happy birthday, wheelchair it is. And so they're in the news for all the
3: All right, so check it up. Coming up at 8:30, the president of the Hurts fan club, Brenda Petrilli, has the Mount Rushmore of Hurts haters. Coming up next, get into the Clipper stuff, because the NBA hammered Steve Ballmer and the Clippers in their penalty for the Kawhi stuff. But your chance to win tickets to Temple Penn State, we're going to do Temple trivia. So you can call now, you can wait. When we get back, I'll give the phone numbers again. I'm just going to give a question. First person that gets it correct wins.
0: Let's go.
3: And wins the Temple tickets. That's coming up next. It is Mark Salchunas, 97.5.
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5: 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It's Mekhi Lemon. 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
6: Is this your choice, Petrilli?

0: I didn't know you were a big, is this EDM?
1: I'm all in. I went to Rufus Du Soleil this past weekend. We're all locked in, baby. Come on.
2: You went to who?
1: Rufus, I don't know.
0: Somewhere in Atlantic City. His friends went.
1: Yeah, yeah, yeah. It's just a lot of fist bumping.
0: Mark's in Saltunis. John Mark's Andrew Saltunis. That's Brenda Petrilli, Robin on updates, Austin Jones. The whole crew is here. Happy Thursday morning to everybody. Bills lose. That was a day game, so we've already kind of forgotten about it.
2: They played yesterday?
0: Yeah, it was. I didn't honestly. By the time I tuned in, I'm like, oh, it's nothing. And then it was 1-0, and then the game was over.
2: There, you missed nothing.
0: Yeah, good pitching.
2: I had it on the background. I would put it on. I would look over once in a while, play with Coop, doing this, doing that. And it's like, all right,
0: your chance to win Temple Penn State football tickets to the game coming up in 2 Saturdays. So call now. I'm not going to give you the question yet, but start lining up. If you want a chance to win these tickets, 610-632-0975. I will ask the question in a second. 610-632-0975. All right? And these are tickets, man.
2: Temple Penn State. Oh, dude, by the way, on the secondary market, they're starting at like $100.
0: Yeah.
2: And for the top, top section, I know that's not like an Eagles game where it's $300 up there, but they're starting at $100. These are good tickets, and these are nice seats.
0: Yeah, a lot of Temple tickets, you're not paying $100 to get in the door.
2: No.
0: All right? 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But maybe you don't have to do that. 610-632-0975. And you give me a little bet of something when we do it. Because here's the question. I think this is going to be relatively easy. All right? Because we're going Temple basketball. T for Temple U. The all-time scorer in Temple basketball history, men's basketball history, is Mark Macon. 2,609 points. Who is second?
2: Oh.
0: 610-632-0975. 610-632-0975. Number one is Mark Macon, and my favorite college basketball team ever was the 87-88 Temple Owls. He was a freshman. My buddy Mike Frieswick was a three-point shooter back then. You couldn't appreciate it because you didn't shoot the three.
2: Sure.
0: He's a prototypical forward today, but you had Howie Evans on that team. You had Ramon Rivas. You had Tim Perry. You had some real first-round draft picks on that team, and they lost to Billy King. Beat him in the
2: right.
0: In the final eight. 610-632-0975. Mark Macon's one. Who's number two? Bill in Deptford. Bill, what's your answer?
3: I didn't hear the question. I caught it up. You put me on a little bit later.
0: Mark Macon is the all-time leading scorer in Temple men's basketball history. Who is second?
3: How about that Lynn Greer?
0: Is it Lynn Greer? It's Lynn Greer.
2: Wow.
0: One for one. Look at that.
2: Oh, my God. Good for you.
0: You must be a big Temple fan, Bill.
3: Yeah. It's been a rough 10 years, but other than that.
0: It has. All right, man. Well, listen, you win. As far as the contest, you can bring that down. Yesterday, we got it on the first answer. I wanted something that was relatively easy, but I wouldn't have known that.
2: No, I wouldn't have known that. No.
0: Lynn Greer, 2,099 points. Lynn Greer, who, of course, went to engineering and science, is his high school. But anyway, I mean, Temple used to get most of the Philly players, and now I don't even know. He went to Carver High School. Now I don't even, and like I said, I grew up, I remember Villanova in 85. That was a big deal.
2: Yeah.
0: I remember that team very well, and I remember that run very well. But then that Temple team, 87-88, John Chaney has always been and will always be one of my favorite Philadelphia figures ever.
2: Yeah.
0: He was that good. I love that team. And then the Eddie Jones, Aaron McKee, all you needed was Rasheed Wallace. He didn't go to Temple. He went to Carolina, but that team had they were a really, really good team. Then you had Pepe Sanchez a little bit later on. John Chaney, that was a national program.
2: Yeah, they were.
0: Under John Chaney.
2: I got lucky. When I was at Temple, 12 to 16, Temple football was nationally ranked at one point, and the basketball team was still competing. It's been a rough time since then, but I had the Cleef Wyatt, Dalton Culpepper days,
0: not bad.
2: LaVoy Allen. Yeah, when I was at Temple, I was like, wow, we are still like that basketball program. It's not, they're not number one in the nation, but they were still a pretty good squad. Coach Fisher's doing a good job recruiting. It's they got to figure out some things though on the fly in games now.
0: A couple of late blown leads
2: over the last couple of years.
0: Yeah, good for you and Harry and Ray, Ray and all you Temple guys. Yeah, you need a podcast because unless they're good, like LeBron Frames last year, he had some real potential, and then he didn't like the LeBron Frames nickname.
2: Yeah, he didn't like it. That was his biggest mistake, not leaning into it.
0: We literally, I told Ray to get to bring to him, like let's get him on. He's like, will he come in studio? I'm like, yeah, I think we can get him in studio. And he's like, oh, I hear he doesn't like LeBron Frames. I don't even know his name. I'm like, all right, well, I don't really.
2: In case people don't know, it's Gavin Griffiths. He plays for Temple, and he wears big glasses. So people started calling him LeBron Frames because he was having a really good start to the season, and he didn't like it. And it's like, yo, dude, like,
0: Maybe he didn't love it. You know what I mean? Like, maybe he wasn't necessarily.
2: Yeah, but here's the thing. I don't want to, you know, kill the kid's dreams, but, like, he's not going to play in the NBA. Just a guess.
0: Not likely.
2: Just a hunch that Gavin is not going to be playing the NBA. So this is when you, in the world of NIL, and this might be your one chance of getting a cash grab, lean into the nickname LeBron Frames. Oh, by the way, LeBron James is now in Philadelphia. Like, you could have had a LeBron Frames, LeBron James mashup. Nope. You killed it. Come on, man.
0: Yep. All right, there you go. So yesterday, did you think that nothing was going to happen to the Clippers? Because some of the reporting was, yeah, like, it's like circumstantial evidence. It's mm-hmm. not clear cut. The Clippers are saying, like, hey, we didn't do anything. Like, that's on Kawhi doing the business relationship. All right, like, yeah, they're a sponsor of the team, but, like, we didn't. Because the implication was the Clippers directly set up a deal so they could circumvent the salary cap. So there's a maximum amount of money that they can pay Kawhi Leonard, but he wants more money. Well, what can you do? You can't hand him a suitcase full of cash and say, hey, don't tell anybody.
2: Right.
0: But what you can do is, and you shouldn't do it, and what the charges were was they set it up with this company and said, hey, you set up a deal with him, you give him however much money, and then now you sign on with the team, and that's how he makes his extra money.
2: Yeah, and the reason why the punishment was so strong, I mean, 5 first-round picks. Like, the Clippers are on the verge of eventually being a bad basketball team. Kawhi Leonard has kept them afloat. He's going to be getting traded to Toronto now, so, like, the Clippers might not be good. How do you rebuild in the NBA? Through the draft. When you tank and you lose a lot of games, even though they're trying to change the tanking rules, you build through the draft. You lose 5 first-round picks, you're going to be irrelevant for a long time.
0: So the investigators found multiple significant rules violations. And so here's what we'll hear from Brian Windhorst on it. They got a $30 million fine. And I know Steve Ballmer's the richest owner in the NBA. So the $30 million is $30 million. Like, what does he care?
2: Yeah,
0: he probably does because it's $30 million, but it's $30 million. That's a huge fine.
2: Yeah, it's a lot of money.
0: That's not even $5 million or $10 million. $30 million is a statement fine. And Ballmer gets suspended for 1 year. So he can't do whatever as an owner that you're able to do. I don't know. Can he not go to games?
2: Yeah, he can't go to games. He probably can't do anything team related. And the credit to Steve Ballmer. Steve Ballmer's an active owner. Like, he's a guy that he's at events. Like, I remember when they were building the new stadium, he had his viral video talking about how great the bathroom situation was going to be at the new stadium. Like, he was so fired up about bathrooms. He's an involved owner. I mean, we remember him from Microsoft, the dancing video when they were first in.
0: Right, when they would do the earnings calls or whatever.
2: Yeah, he's a quirky guy, but he's involved. Now he's gone for a whole year.
0: Right, no, like, this is his thing.
2: Yeah.
0: This is almost like, to a lesser extent, Jerry Jones is very involved. Steve Ballmer's like that in the NBA. He's very involved. Now, he's not the GM. I don't know if he's making decisions like that.
2: Sure.
0: But you can be damn sure that he wanted to get Kawhi Leonard, and he was going to do whatever he could to get Kawhi Leonard. All right, so not only does he get suspended for a year, their president of business operations gets suspended without pay for a year. So they're telling the team, you can't pay this guy. Lawrence Frank. Remember Lawrence Frank? He was the coach of the Nets. He's been out there with the Clippers for many years. He's the president of basketball ops.
2: Okay.
0: He gets a 6-month suspension without pay.
2: That's nuts, dude.
0: The team must forfeit 5 first-round draft picks, 29, 30, 31, 32, 33. And so now all told, to acquire Kawhi Leonard, because you ended up having to trade for Paul George. So you traded SGA to get Paul George.
2: Yep.
0: According to one guy that kind of tabulated everything that they did just so they could have Kawhi, it's 12 first-round draft picks.
2: Oh, my God.
0: Whatever money they paid him and SGA.
2: Plus a $30 million fine.
0: Plus a $30 million fine.
2: No, dude, it's crazy. And look, I'm sure this is not the first time it's happened. Like, where it's, you know, we've talked about this with Tom Brady. Tom Brady would take less money from the New England Patriots to
0: would anybody be surprised
2: that, you know, Kincaid used to talk about this all the time, that the Patriots would invest in the TB40 thing. So they invested into it. That doesn't go against their cap. That just goes, hey, we're making an investment in TB40.
0: It's a business investment, right?
2: And so he goes, oh, okay, I'll take a little bit less money for our salary cap purposes, and that way I'll get that. And it's going to be interesting to see moving forward, because Pablo Torre, before this breaks yesterday, there was a clip. He was on with Dan Patrick a while back when this was really getting hot, like this Kawhi Leonard situation. And he was told to, by somebody, to investigate Jalen Brunson. Because Jalen Brunson took what?
0: He took
2: $90 million less or $100-plus million dollars less?
0: It was not a max contract.
2: No. And they're saying, hey, investigate that guy. Like, there's something off about that this guy who was ready for a supermax contract took less money. Yeah, sure, he claimed that it was in order to win. But you mean to tell me he didn't get paid maybe off to the side?
0: It's fishy.
2: It is.
0: For sure. All right, so here is Brian Windhorst on ESPN talking about the suspension.
4: You're allowed in the NBA to introduce a player to a company as long as you're only the middleman and you're not facilitating the deal or paying for the deal. That's legal. That's what the Clippers essentially said that they did. They acted as middleman and followed the rules. The investigators believe, in fact, that they flagrantly did not follow the rules and smashed the rules to smithereens.
0: Smithereens.
2: It's awesome.
0: That's such a great word. They smashed the rules to smithereens. So there wasn't an investigation where you have a text message and it's like, look at this text message. Like, you're guilty. You can't explain this away. I don't think they had that. I heard Windhorst call it the preponderance of the evidence. There was a lot of evidence, but maybe some of it was circumstantial or it was explained by the Clippers. Mm-hmm. But there was too much of it to where the NBA said, you guys are full of crap. We know what you did.
2: Right.
0: You know what you did. You can try to explain your way out of it. I don't care. We're gonna hammer you. And they hammered him. And Bomber is pissed. This is going to go through legalities now. They're going to sue.
2: Clippers put out a statement, quote, "We vehemently reject the NBA's findings, which are the result of a heavily biased investigation seeking to justify a predetermined narrative rather than facts and evidence. What the league told us privately differs from what it was announced today publicly."
0: Wow.
2: "And they've not held themselves close to the standard Commissioner Silver set at the start of this investigation to ensure its fairness and accuracy." Yeah, they're not happy.
5: We don't see him no more.
2: But yeah, I mean, like five first round picks. Dude, like that crushes a franchise, because they're gonna stink this year, right? Kawhi Leonard, he's going to Toronto. The team doesn't have much for you to be like, oh, they could be a 40-win team. No, they're going to stink. And the only way to build when you stink is through the draft pick. We went through the freaking process. We know all about it. Doesn't mean it's a guarantee, but you need those first round draft picks. The Los Angeles Clippers will not be a good basketball team until what, 2032, maybe. And who's going there? What free agent's going there? Unless you're going for the bag at this point.
0: Like you said, you would have to make. Now, you do have draft picks this year and next year. They got draft picks in the Kawhi trade, so you're gonna, and the trade still happens.
2: Right.
0: So you do have that. The point was, they weren't winning a championship before all this happened, and they're certainly not winning a championship now. This is makes it really, really difficult.
2: Yeah, in a Western Conference that's already freaking difficult to win.
6: You gotta keep trusting the process.
0: No, they're cooked.
2: And I saw this a lot yesterday, so we might as well bring it up, because you just played Joel Embiid. There are people saying, well, they should investigate the Sixers because LeBron James took the vet minimum to go there. He was always going to take the vet minimum. Like, the people that are trying to spin, like, there's some shady reason why LeBron James is playing for the Sixers. There was a story that came out that the Sixers invested in whatever that LeBron James golf thing is. It's not just here, play golf on us. They invested something.
0: But it's a charitable.
2: Yeah, it's going back to his hometown and everything. That was going to happen regardless of what team he signed with. And it was already reported going into it, he is going to take the vet minimum to play with whatever team because he is trying to win a championship. Kawhi Leonard should have gotten the Supermax contract regardless of what team that he played for. Jalen Brunson, going back to that, should have taken more money unless something happened on the side.
0: There was a lot of talk, even when he was signing, that his uncle, who was involved in all this,
2: yep,
0: his uncle was trying to work deals with everybody.
7: His dad had a job with the Knicks right before too, right? Like, he got hired.
2: Nice.
0: Well, Brunson. Yeah, Brunson. Yeah, Rick.
7: Yeah.
0: Yeah, he wanted to, and Leon Rose, I believe, was his agent. Yeah, it was all like, you just can't get caught. That's the bottom line.
5: Right, you can't get
0: caught. So has this happened frequently? I don't think it happened frequently. We'd be stupid to think that it hasn't happened before. Hey, look what they used to do in college. Now they can pay him, but what they used to do in college was like, hey, Billy, you own this Ford dealership that you saw all the Fords everybody in town, so you make a lot of money. You have another dealership. Hey, I need a bag for this guy that's coming in here. And then, you know, like he's working or pretending he's working there during the summer, or you just get the money.
8: And like, this is bad. This is very bad.
2: Or it was, hey, Candy, you come here and meet our five-star recruit.
0: Hey, Candy, what movie's that? Where they have the women that, the co-eds? Is that how they got you to go to Susquehanna University for rugby?
2: Was that your recruiting?
7: We had a good time when I went up to visit, for sure. Yeah, it was a good time.
0: Where is Susquehanna University?
7: Middle of nowhere, PA, baby.
0: Like all those other colleges.
7: Oh, yeah.
2: Kutztown.
7: No. Kutztown is nothing compared to Susquehanna.
2: Oh, yeah?
7: Yeah, you go to Harrisburg, you go north like you're going to Penn State, but it's in between Harrisburg and Williamsport. So it's literally, you got like Bloomsburg, Penn State, Harrisburg. Susquehanna's in the middle on the Susquehanna River. So literally dead smack in the middle, you know, Shamokin, Coal Town, Sunbury, Northumberland.
2: That's where the best parties are. Bloomsburg and Kutztown, throughout my time in college, were the two best places I ever went to where it was a party. And I was like, you guys have nothing to do but this.
7: Yeah, that's
2: so
7: all.
2: Let's get after.
7: That's
2: it.
7: All we did at Susky too. You had one bar, one strip of bars. There's three of them. You knew each bar, like what you're going to. Yeah, it was awesome. I loved it.
0: Sounds horrible.
7: No way, John. We should go. You should come out for an alumni event.
0: No, but believe me, somebody that didn't go to college after high school and went to community college and went to Monco. You know what I did on the weekends? I went to somebody else's college.
2: Yep.
0: I spent a lot of time at Penn State because I had buddies that went up there. My ex-girlfriend from high school went up there. But I would Bloomsburg, Millersville, Kutztown. And I can't tell you how much I hated going up there. Hated it.
7: Nah, it's the best, man.
2: It was a good time, man.
7: You know everybody. You run into people. I don't know, some people don't like that, but I love that kind of stuff.
0: But so if you were ranking, if you were doing a Mount Rushmore, because you have a Mount Rushmore of Hurts haters coming up, if you were doing a Mount Rushmore of the Pennsylvania colleges, what are they?
7: Oh, the PA colleges.
0: Because Bloomsburg is one of the, like, that's, I think Bloomsburg.
7: Are we talking partying?
0: Just in general, because Lock Haven's really far away. Edinburgh, I had friends that went to Edinburgh.
7: I liked going to Penn State Altoona, Toontown down there. That was a good time because that's like another middle of nowhere. All they got is nothing.
0: I liked Shippensburg over Bloomsburg.
7: Yeah, Ship is it.
0: I like Shipped over Millersville.
7: Millersville, yeah.
0: I like Bloom over Millersville.
7: I enjoyed Temple when I would go down to Temple. I was there for the Super Bowl. The first Super Bowl was my freshman year of college. I was in Johnson and Hardwick.
0: Nice.
7: And we partied in there. We made our way down to City Hall. Yeah, the only place I really didn't love was Penn State. Penn State, I was just there, and it was gigantic. And I was just like, nah, this ain't it.
0: Oh, Penn State was the best. We actually used to go to University of Pennsylvania because we would just drive down and park like right by Locust Walk, and then we would park the car and get out, and then they had fraternities at parties. You could just walk in, pay $5.
7: Oh, I'm sure you were walking in there.
0: We had friends that went to Drexel, and that's how we found out was we'd go to Drexel, and you would go to these house parties at Drexel, and it usually sucked. But then be like, hey, let's walk to Penn.
5: Let's go to where the richer kids are.
0: And you would go, and you would get bottled beer at these parties at the frat houses.
5: Yeah.
0: And also, like, you know, you get Penn girls that are out at the fraternity parties. You get good-looking girls, good-looking rich girls that were out. We used to kill it. Penn State. But my buddy was in the fraternity at Penn State, so we used to go up there. It was crazy.
5: Nice. Hey, by the way, we just got a compliment on Twitter. Congrats on having the best sports radio show in the greatest sports city in the world. Something to be proud of, fellas. It was from Brandon Graham Cracker.
0: Brandon Graham Cracker.
7: Thank you.
5: Thank you, BGC.
0: What's the cracker part? Is it a white guy? Is that why it's Brandon Graham Cracker?
2: I'm going to guess. I don't know. His bio. Oh, his bio's great. I have a love-hate relationship with Philly sports radio.
0: And he likes us.
2: Yeah.
0: Today.
2: Look, today's topic about us as Eagles fans. Is it more fun or stressful being an Eagles fan?
0: Stressful.
2: Stressful.
0: And that is our Twitter question, which we'll review coming up. Because Petrilli, so Brendan Petrilli, our producer, is the co-founder of Club Perch. Really, he runs Club Perch while Sean attaches his name to it. Sean Brace attached his name
7: we're
0: to it.
7: We're in unity here. We're in lockstep again.
0: Okay, good.
7: Yeah.
0: I'm just saying. But yeah. So you started Club Hertz. You've grown Club Hertz on Instagram at Club Hertz. Over 1,000 followers in like a month.
7: Yeah, almost 1,100.
0: There was the guy was wearing the t-shirt at the Phillies game. He caught a ball wearing a Club Hertz t-shirt, which is available on the website, 975thefanatic.com.
7: $20, go get him.
0: But he has compiled a Mount Rushmore of Hertz haters. And I feel like you need two Mount Rushmores because there's so many Hertz haters out there. Who made the Mount Rushmore of Hertz haters according to Club Hertz? That's coming up right after this. Mark Sestalchunas, 97.5.
5: All right, a new football season brings some big questions, like who makes the playoffs, who wins their division, who takes home the title. Well, on Kalshi, America's number one prediction market platform, they let you trade those predictions in a live market. So, speaking of Club Hertz, BP, Jalen to win MVP, trading at a whopping 3%. On Kalshi. That means a $100 trade would pay out over $3,000, $3,121. So why don't you put your money where your mouth is on that trade for Jalen to win MVP? But maybe you don't want to do that. 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Right now, Birds 4.5. 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
10: The Phillies' win streak ends. I'm Sean Rodman. Despite the Phillies' loss yesterday, Andrew Painter showed why he was a top prospect. He went 7 shutout innings with only allowing 2 hits and 6 strikeouts recorded. The Phillies went 6-3 on the road trip, and Kyle Schwarber spoke postgame on the team's West Coast trip.
11: Starting with our starters, right, they went out there, set the tone for us throughout this trip, and look at the way that our bullpen threw the ball and how our whole lineup continues to keep fighting, battling. That there's a lot of good things to point at.
10: Some good things to point out is the Phillies do have a day off today, and they get to rest up for a 4-game series at home against the Braves this weekend. Phillies are currently 4 games back of the Braves in the division and sit at the top wild card spot as well with a game up over the Cubs. We're just 10 days away from the Eagles season kicking off against the Commanders in the following Sunday, and the NBA stripped the Clippers of 5 first-round picks starting in 2029, as well as fines and suspensions for multiple people within there. And Andrew Dzeko will join us for the final hour of the show coming up at 9 o'clock. And this update's been brought to you by the McComb Group. 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
5: All right, we're back. It is Marks and Sal Chunas. Happy Thursday to everybody. Hope everybody's okay out there. Bad storms overnight. I hit some of it coming in, but I made it in.
6: Yeah, we had yesterday... At the beginning of the show, we talked about how, oh, this is Coop's first day at the new school. This is going to be great. What we didn't tell you is we later found out that the school was closed because of the storms. School's still closed today, dude. So there has been an unofficial reported tornado that touched down in my area. Like, it's not official. I don't know how they deem it official. I drove down the road yesterday where they said it may have hit. There was a house that had a tarp all over their roof. Because a tree fell on it. There was trees down all over the place. I was like, what the hell happened?
5: Yeah.
6: I thought we just had rain.
5: Nope.
6: Complete failure of power.
5: More storms last night. All right. So, we like working with BP. Brenda Petrilli's is the president of Club Hertz. It's one of the reasons why I don't like working with them sometimes.
7: Vice president.
5: So, hold on, Sean's the president?
7: Yeah, Sean's the president.
6: Yeah, but honestly, dude, you might be able to overtake.
7: No.
6: Sean with the Tua jersey.
7: No.
5: Co-founder. How about that?
7: All right, I'll take co-founder.
5: Co-founder of Club Hertz, Brenda Petrilli. He's the heart and soul of the organization. Sean just attaches his name to it, and he believes in Jalen Hurts. Don't get me wrong. But this is the guy that rolls up the sleeves and does all the dirty work for Club Hertz.
6: Club Hertz cards and shirts.
7: Yeah. So, I've handmade thousands of these cards, giving them out to the people growing the club.
5: Yeah, you go around handing these out.
7: Oh, yeah. People always hit me up. How do I get them? Hit us up on Instagram, either at Club Hertz or myself at Brendan Petrilli. I'll DM it to you. You got to print it out. We're working on ways to be able to ship them. So we'll see. We're in production. Club Hertz is booming for the season coming up here real soon.
5: All right. So BP said, you know what? I feel like I need to identify the biggest threats to Jalen Hurts. The Club Hertz haters. He has come up with a Mount Rushmore of Club Hertz haters. Here it is.
4: It's the Club Hertz.
8: If I was a defensive coach, I'd be going go head hunting on the quarterback here.
4: Mount Rushmore.
9: Going deep, far off, Devontae Smith. He has got it. Touchdown.
4: Of haters.
10: The quarterback's the biggest problem there in Philadelphia.
5: He's at it again, Chris Sims.
7: Yes, yeah. He is. Yeah. Yes, he is. And we might hear from him in a little bit when we get through this list. But, yeah, they're back at it. Because guess what, guys? Everybody needs Jalen Hurts for clicks. And that's why Club Hurts has come together, because we need to have his back. We can't let people use Jalen as a weapon to get content, to make money off his name. And we're here to have his back and support him. Now, we have rules out there to try to do it responsibly, but... As we're moving forward here, we need to identify the people that are at the top of the hater list. Now, we do have somebody in this studio that is an honorable mention who's worked his way off the list within the last couple days, and that is one Mr. Andrew Sal Chunas over there. But
6: yeah, dude, yesterday, it's funny because I called you out. We were playing the audio from, who was it? It was Stephen A. So Devin McCourty and Stephen A. Smith were going back and forth on Get Up or First Take, whichever show it was. And Stephen A.'s like, well, it's not about winning one, it's about winning another one. And I go, whoa. As a guy that's critical of Jalen Hurts, how come you're not saying it's about winning one for Herbert, for Lawrence,
5: for
6: Allen, yeah, for Burrow, for Lamar? So that's why I'm the bouncer. I'm not in the club. And quite frankly, I don't want to be in the club. But I will still defend the club when I feel necessary.
7: And that's why you've made your way off this list. You were on the approval at the very first part here. We did some revisions overnight.
5: But that's Objective Club Hertz. You don't realize that. You're actually Objective Club Hertz. That's how I founded Objective Club Hertz. When I need to tell people, like, listen, you're too over the top. You need to be fair about it.
6: Right.
5: Fair and balanced coverage of Jalen Hurts is Objective Club Hurts on Instagram.
6: But before Objective Club Hurts opened, I needed to find somewhere to work. And so that's why I became the bouncer.
5: All right.
7: All right, well, because you've been able to make your way into that objective side, the bouncer side, there's somebody that QB1 name dropped in the GQ article, excuse me, the other day that I think is way more on the deserves to be on this list. Let's hear what QB1 has to say.
1: If I wanted to address Eagles, I would have talked to Jeff McClain.
7: Not Jeff.
1: I would have called Elliot Short.
7: Elliot Short is number four on the list. I think a lot of it has to do, maybe not all of it, but when he started keeping these preseason training camp stats and listing how many interceptions or how many non-interceptions, how many days he's gone without one, that's where a lot of the outrage kind of started behind Jalen Hurts the last few years. I don't know your guys' thoughts.
5: You're a big baby is my thoughts. Somebody's charting stuff.
11: Yeah, did you like it when he was charting the good stats?
5: Yeah, you don't like charting it because it's bad stats.
11: I bet you last year you were gobbling up those stats. You're like, oh my God, Jalen hasn't thrown a pick. Woohoo!
7: All I know is he's on QB1's radar, so he's on ours. So
5: All right,
7: making our way down the list here. Number three on the list. The guy keeps running back the same old argument. He's a big Trevor Lawrence fan. He was on part of my take last week. And here's a little bit of the discussion where he's trying to go back at Jalen Hurts again.
13: Hey, look, Jalen Hurts, you can never take away what he's done in the Super Bowl. Nobody will ever take that away from him. He's had that moment. So did Nick Foles once upon a time, too. And he's been good. He hasn't been great. But the city, remember last year when Max was like, oh, it's not even close. It's Jalen Hurts against Trevor Lawrence. It's not even close. Who would you guys take now?
7: And that is Pete Prisco, number three on the list. The guy just keeps on running back these same old arguments that all the haters like to say is, oh, he can't throw the deep ball. Oh, he's done these great things like winning the Super Bowl, but, and they always throw the butts in.
5: He's never been objective on his coverage with the Eagles because he's a New Yorker. He's a Giants fan who doesn't like the Eagles, and I understand it. I would hate the Eagles too, but I can't take him seriously as a true analyst or writer. Because he's supposed to be above that, unless he's not. And I guess he's not. But doesn't he pretend to be?
11: Well, he's a draft guy. I think that's his biggest one. He does NFL coverage, but
5: he's not just a draft guy.
11: No, I know. He does NFL coverage, but isn't that a strong suit?
7: He's on CBS now on their table with Kyle Long and all that, their pregame. So I think he's evolved into more.
5: No, he's like one of their head NFL guys.
11: Yeah.
5: But see, like here's where I'm okay with it. If you're turning yourself into a personality and not a reporter, is that what he's doing? Because then you don't have to be objective. It's entertainment. If you're a real writer, you at least have to be a little bit objective. And he has never been objective on the Eagles. And and he's one of the guys that's like, yeah, I know about the Super Bowls and stuff, but
11: yeah.
5: It's like, okay, but.
7: And that's kind of where we get to this new guy on the list here. It kind of came out of nowhere. I really wasn't know this guy's game all too much, and that's Mike Sando. He was on with Ross Tucker a couple weeks ago, and he got put on the list. This is what he kind of had to say about QB1 Jalen Hurts.
14: When you go through the Hurts, exactly where he's at in this thing, I mean, I don't think anyone above him is trading their quarterback for Hurts, and there's certainly no one in the league who's like, oh my gosh, we got to play Hurts this week. Necessarily, there's respect for what he's done in the Super Bowls, but also I think understanding that there's some limitations too.
7: Yes, there are limitations, Mike. But guess what? A lot of these teams have been begging and pleading for guys that can go out and win you divisions, win you football games, win you Super Bowls. And that's where I just think it's like, oh, yeah, a lot of these, you come out with these hot take statements of saying nobody above them would want this guy, but he keeps on winning. Why wouldn't anybody want this guy to lead your team?
5: But like, you're mad at Mike Sando, your old man yelling at a cloud, because this is what people say. Whether you like it or not, this is the reputation of Jalen Hurts. All of these lists, whether other than players, the player list, the NFL Top 100, that's the list that has Jalen ranked relatively high. Isn't he like in the 50s?
11: So he's 57th, and I value the Jeremy Fowler one more than the player one because the players can't watch games like ever. But he's, I think, 13th among quarterbacks. So you celebrate that he's 57th, but he's 13th among quarterbacks, so is that really something to celebrate?
7: And then the year before, coming off the Super Bowl, he was third on that same exact list.
11: Yeah, because it's a popularity vote, and they won, and okay, let me vote this guy.
7: Exactly, and that's where the flipping is going on, and that's where Club Hurts has had to come together to put our foot down here moving forward, and that's why we've grown up to almost 1,100 followers on Instagram.
5: All right, Who else?
7: The last one, he's in the intro. The guy just keeps on running the playbook. He puts Jalen Hurts as the 29th best quarterback in the league. He keeps on running it over and over and over again. We'll get to something that he put out the other day. But here, you got to run back the classic. It's our boy Chris Sims.
14: When you go through the Hurts, exactly where
7: Wrong one. Sorry, fellas.
8: If I was a defensive coach, I'd be going with go ahead hunting on the quarterback here. Go ahead. Let him have it. Dive over, go crazy, try to kill the quarterback. That's what I would do.
5: Okay.
8: I don't mean it like that.
7: I didn't say that.
11: Start backtracking.
5: I didn't say that, first of all.
8: But here,
5: second of all, that's not what Chris means.
8: You know I don't mean kill, but I mean just make them pay. Make them think twice about doing it.
7: So now it's not only that he just can't win. Now you got to go and make him pay.
11: Now, he doesn't like him, and it's because he keeps getting proven wrong. And he's a guy that has had every opportunity to go on local radio stations and to try to, talk about it. We were on Radio Row, Johnny and I, just a couple of years ago, and Chris Sims was available. John and I wanted him on, and then Mikey and Bill, because Mike Miss and Bill Calarulo were together doing middays. They were also available. And both times, yeah, I'll come on. And then it was time to come. Like, we had a scheduled time. Both shows never happened.
5: Yeah, because first of all, I don't think it's, I think some of it's genuine. There's a lot of people that maybe not just quarterbacks as well, that watch Jalen Hurts play and be like, give me a break. Like, this guy, he can't make, like, look at these throws that he makes. He is so basic as a quarterback, and then they omit all the other stuff, like the winning. And he's been doing it more than a year or two. But at one point, when I think of Chris Sims and Jalen Hurts, he did his quarterback rankings, and he had Kellen Mond ranked ahead of Jalen Hurts. And I think it was the year that Hurts was coming in to be the starter after Carson Wentz. Kellen Mond.
8: Yeah.
5: He had Jalen Hurts ranked 35th or something like that. And every year he keeps getting proven wrong. And so what he did yesterday or the day before was, it was a video about something that was it ripping Petullo? He retweeted a video of the Eagles offense and said, everybody that thinks that Kevin Petullo was the only problem this year, you're wrong, or something like that.
11: Yeah. It's not even tripling or quadrupling down at this point. Like you said, Brendan, like that's his role now at this point, as Danny Parkins' role was the other day. The Eagles stink guy.
5: If you think the Eagles offensive struggles last year were all Kevin Petullo, you're not paying attention. Got a 500,000 views on the tweet.
11: Yeah, so it worked.
5: Okay, how about this?
1: That's the funny thing that makes me chuckle.
5: Who said that it was just all Kevin Petullo? Some fanboys on Twitter that are tweeting at you?
11: He was a major culprit. But yeah. So was the offensive line's health. So was Jalen's struggles.
5: How could you not look at the entire thing and say, yeah, of course the offensive coordinator was a problem. Like, make the case that the offensive coordinator did a good job. You can't do it. But then, like you said, you got to dig a little deeper. He knows that.
11: Yeah.
5: But
11: that's not going to get reaction.
5: No, it's going to get reaction. And by the way, he puts it out there, and he's right. It wasn't just Kevin Petullo, but it wasn't just Jalen Hurts.
11: Right.
5: He played a part of it.
11: Yeah, he was making it out to be like it was more Hurts than Petullo by that tweet, those words. That's crazy.
7: And Club Hurts realizes that, and we're here to build, but we got to have his back at the end of the day because he wins.
11: Yeah, he does win. So, by the way, speaking of Jalen Hurts and rankings, I told you about this before the show. I wonder what Club Hurts thinks about this. So, ESPN and 12 analysts, here they are: Aaron Schatz, Ben Solak, Dan Graziano, Eric Moody, Field Yates, Jeff Legwald. Well, you don't want to know about Jeff Legwald?
5: Well, no, I read those guys, but...
11: So,
5: you know.
11: All 12 of them combined to predict the top 100 players in the 2026 season.
5: So hang on a second. So, it's not the top 100 rankings. They're now predicting the top 100.
11: Correct, because it's August and early September, and we still need content before the season starts. So, Brendan, they predicted who the top 100 players will be in the NFL this year. Jalen Hurts comes in at what number, do you think?
7: 84.
11: 97.
7: I knew it was going to... I was thinking he was going to be off the list.
11: He's only ahead of Antoine Winfield Jr., Jesse Bates III, and... How about Super Bowl quarterback Sam Darnold?
5: So hang on a second. Where was he actually ranked in the top 100?
11: On theirs?
5: Yeah, so they give the actual ranking, but then they're giving the projections. So the ranking is heading into the season. The projections, I guess, is what will happen after the season, where they think they'll be ranked. So if he was ranked in the 70s and they're predicting 97, then you would have to think he's not living up to his ranking. And it wouldn't be a great year. I don't know. All I'm saying is that Jalen, I mean, does anybody expect Jalen Hurts in the first 8 weeks of the season you're going to be talking about MVP? I don't.
7: I do. I think he comes out on fire. This offense is clicking, and all of a sudden it's Jalen Hurts is the reason why this offense is putting up 30-plus points a game.
5: Why would you believe that?
7: Because I'm the vice president of Club Hurts, and this all
11: that's why.
7: and you got a couple guys in there that are bought into this system where we're going to be able to go, and you're going to hit more guys over the middle like Mekhi Lemon and Wicks. Smitty's going to go out there and have his opportunity to get run after catch. Dallas Goddard's healthy. The offensive line's back.
5: You're talking like Nick Sirianni.
7: Yeah.
5: Yeah, Nick Sirianni's asked the question, and he just talks about every wide receiver, even though he wasn't asked about that. That's all you're doing, is you're going over all the things that's good that would happen if it was what they did well. I'm not telling you they're going to be 4-4 after 8 games, but I don't think this offense, I don't want the offense necessarily to be killing it early.
11: Well, I would appreciate it.
5: Yeah, but I mean,
11: they will lose to the Bears and Rams if the offensive's not clicking.
5: Realistic expectation after 4 games. Realistic expectation. Realistic expectation. Is it, all right, the offense is starting to come together, or like, damn, this offense is great? I mean, come on.
11: Starting to come together.
5: Yeah, that's what you want.
7: I'm thinking statement win against the Bears in week 3, and then we're all ready to go. We're ready to rock against the Rams in week 4.
15: What is statement win? Because
5: it's always in code with the Club Hurts
15: right.
5: people.
15: Statement win, to me, if you beat the Los Angeles Rams in week 4, 7-0, that's a freaking statement win because your defense held what is considered the number one offense in the National Football League to 0 points. That's a statement win. But that also means they only scored 7. So was that a statement win for Hurts? Like, when you are a Club Hurts person, this is why I don't ever want to be in the club. Are you a, hey, he did enough to win even though he sucked, but they won the football game so he gets credit for it? Or are you going to give credit to the defense first if they keep teams to low amount of points? A statement win against the Bears doesn't necessarily mean they won 30-23. Odds are that the statement win will be the Eagles held the Bears to less points, and that less points could be in the teens or the low 20s.
5: But let me just say this, that I don't like a statement win to me, and forget about the defense, isn't that the offense is, look, they're dynamic. Jalen threw for 350 yards. It could be. It's a road game on Monday Night Football, and they battled, and the offense looked great in the fourth quarter. They got 10 points in the fourth quarter, and they were clicking. Like, to me, that could be a statement win. I don't need perfection out of Jalen Hurts or this offense, and I don't think you're going to get it. That's unrealistic to me. I don't think you're going to see this fine-tuned, man, this offense looks great. Oh, man, the Sean Mannion offense. It may take a little bit of time. And when I say the expectation, just – don't go into the season thinking that this is going to be a finished-looking product in the first half of the season.
15: Well, and Connor, when he and I were doing mornings together, and I've heard him continue to say it on middays with Brace and Dunn, he's usually the patient guy. Like, hey, wait for the 5th week before we start having a reaction. He wants them coming out the gate, like, firing all cylinders.
5: So unrealistic.
15: Because of the weeks 3 and week 4, the Bears and Rams. He's thinking if the offense is going to be good then, you're going to be 2-2 after 4 weeks.
5: And you know what? It could happen. I'm not telling you that I'd be shocked if it happened. I just, like, that's not my expectations. My expectations are, all right, let's see what we got. We know we have a good defense. Weeks 3 and weeks 4, that's going to be a real test. Rams are one of the best teams in football. They're the odds-on favorite to go to the Super Bowl, win the Super Bowl. So, and this actually plays into our Twitter poll. And it's held up by Dr. Abaddon Appel of Iron Mountain Men's Health. The best performing Twitter poll of any Twitter poll in the world is Dr. Abaddon Appel. Thank you very much, Iron Mountain Men's Health. And the question is, and I don't know the results to it.
11: I have them for you.
5: But is it being an Eagles fan, is it more stressful or more fun?
15: 57% now saying stressful and 43% saying fun. And it's amazing. Imagine you're a fan of a different team like the Jets, and you're reading this poll going, what? 57? I would love to be the Philadelphia Eagles, but it's just who we are. And by the way, it's the way the team has won. Like, they haven't been winning by blowing teams out. They've been winning by the skin of their teeth a couple of these weeks. I just looked up last year. You want to talk about statement wins? A statement win was going to Green Bay and winning, but they won 10-7.
5: But you're right. The defense dominated.
15: But then the next week, they beat the Lions 16-9 and almost lost it at the end. And it's like,
5: the Bills game they won, Sirianni was running off all happy then, was Blewett.
15: Yeah, that was a statement win. If I told you, hey, they went to Buffalo and won, you'd say, wow, statement win.
5: That was not
15: a... But then Nick Sirianni's walking off the field going, I bleeping love this, man. And A.J. Brown's like, dude, what? Like,
5: no, I remember making a video that on the station's Instagram. I was at my in-laws, and I was pissed.
15: Yeah.
5: I was just like didn't they go on a run where they weren't scoring any points in the fourth quarter or the second half?
15: The entire second half, I had a running list. They were averaging a little over 3 points per second half last year for like a long, long time. And oh, by the way, they weren't putting teams away. And in that Buffalo game, they didn't complete a pass in the second half. Like, that's not good. You can tell me all you want. Well, don't worry about it, man. Enjoy the win. That's why I'm jealous of the people that are out there that can do that. I can't enjoy a win where they completed zero passes in the second half. Like, I can't enjoy that.
5: No, it's not fun. No, I can't just enjoy a win. I can't. A lot of times I can. Sometimes moral victories when they lose the game, I can enjoy a moral victory.
15: Oh, moral victory Mondays.
5: More than just
15: soon
5: even
15: to be
5: a win.
15: On Marks and Salchunas.
5: Sometimes poor moral values. Victories can be better than actual victories.
15: Francis chimed in response to the poll. Years ago, I realized that getting miserable and pissed off while doing one of the things I love most in my life, which is watching Eagles games, was ruining my enjoyment of it. So I stopped. I enjoy watching it, win or lose. We only get so many games every year. Enjoy. That's right. Good. Good for you, Francis.
5: DeCecco's coming up in studio for the next hour.
15: Let's go.
5: We'll talk about it all with him. Is he a Jalen Hurts interception training camp truther? Does he think that's a big deal?
15: He doesn't track the stats. I don't think he's a Club Hurts guy, though.
5: All right. DeCecco, this should be fun. He's coming up next. Don't go anywhere. Marks and Salchunas.
15: All right. And this is Andrew Salchunas. Homeowners, builders, listen up. 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
17: Andrew Painter dazzles. I'm Sean Rodman, and despite the Phillies' loss yesterday, Andrew Painter showed why he was a top prospect. He went 7 shutout innings with only allowing 2 hits and recorded 6 strikeouts. Manley spoke post-game on Painter's performance.
18: Obviously, Paint was really good. Kind of got rid of that first inning stuff today. Kind of good all day. No, really, at the point, a few less pitches. If he'd been on like an extra day or something, probably would have sent him back out there.
17: The Phillies went 6-3 on their road trip and have the day off today. The Phillies begin a 4-game series with the Braves Friday night at home as they sit 4 games back of the Braves in the division. They're currently in the top wild card spot with a game up on the Cubs, and we're just 10 days away from the Eagles season kicking off against the Commanders. The Clippers have been stripped of 5 first round picks and more from the investigation of circumventing money outside of the salary cap towards Kawhi Leonard. The Sixers hold the rights to the swap rights, I should say, with the Clippers in 2029, and according to reports, that punishment will not affect the Sixers swap rights. Andrew Checo joins us next, and I'm Sean Rodman on the home of the Sixers, Flyers, and Union, 97.5 The Fanatic and The Fanatic app.
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0: right with you, son.
1: Ooh. That's right. That's where I was last night. We're back. It is Mark's South Chutis.
2: Is this your video?
1: Is it my video? Or is this just from last night, Petrelli?
3: Well, this is just a live performance music day.
2: Oh, I thought it was like from your Instagram account.
1: I did. Yeah. So if you check out my Instagram at John Marks Media, JONMARKS Media, I was at the Bruno Mars concert last night with my wife and my two oldest daughters. And I did take a video. It wasn't this one.
2: Yeah, that's right.
1: But anyway, a lot of fun. But the biggest reaction from the videos that I put out is the men's room. I went in to take a leak. Andrew DeCecco joins us in studio. I've never been to a concert at the Link. So it makes sense thinking about it, but I got to go really bad. So I go wheeling around the corner into the bathroom. My junk's not out, but it's close. And
2: we've all been there.
1: The bathroom's half women. It's the men's room. I literally had to be like, oh my God, I just walked into the women's room. That was my first reaction. And then I see the urinals in the guys and I'm like, oh, what the? And then it made sense. There was like 80% women, 20% men at the concert last night. So, obviously, the bathrooms were...
4: Overflow.
1: It was easy cruising in. It's not like an Eagles game where you're waiting in line for a men's room.

0: Well, I'm uncomfortable because to get to the urinals, you had to literally go through a line of women to be like, excuse me, I'm trying to get by. So what is it? So I took a picture and I put it on social media so people saw what was going on. But anyway, yeah, it was a good concert last night.
1: That's good. No, I mean, Bruno Mars is a showman, right?
0: He's a performer.
1: Yeah, he's got great. He's got some bops. He's got some good songs. But the way he's on stage, he knows how to work the room.
0: Oh,
1: man.
0: Dude, he's a modern day James Brown, Michael Jackson up there. True performer to check out.
2: Yeah, I heard his shows are phenomenal.
1: It's not your kind of music.
2: Yeah, it's not my cup of tea. But I do respect. Yeah, there you go.
0: He's no Vince Neil.
2: He's no Skid Row. But I do respect the showmanship, of course.
0: Now the problem is So yesterday after the show, I went to my dentist, Dr. Pastor, and I actually got my teeth bleached.
1: Oh,
0: I don't know.
1: They
0: where
1: look great today, Johnny.
0: Well, no, it takes a couple days and I have to put this whitening. I have to do something at home the next couple days. But anyway, I say that I got home last night at midnight. I went to bed about 12:30. I was up at 3 and I can't drink coffee for 48 hours because of the bleaching, unless you want to drink it through a straw. Which I'm not going to do. I'm not going to drink hot coffee through a big straw to where it doesn't get your teeth.
2: Get iced coffee.
0: No, but there's not a place open at 4 o'clock. So I have energy drinks.
1: Yeah, you can do that.
0: But I'm dying.
1: Yeah, dude. Well, especially because you slept 2.5 hours.
0: I'm dying for a cup of coffee. These energy drinks that I drink, this is like drinking bottles of water for some people.
1: By the way,
0: they don't affect me.
1: That's nothing.
2: I go to the vitamin shop and I'll get the C4s or the Gorilla Mines, whatever the strongest stuff
1: Gorilla
2: there
1: Mines.
2: Is.
0: Do the C4s make you itchy?
2: Oh, yeah. I love the beta alanine. It makes you feel alive, man.
1: And how many will you drink a day?
2: One and a half.
1: Yeah, because I've seen you literally crush one. Like, it was like, I'm going to get this down as fast
2: as
1: I can.
2: You see, you got to get the Arctic Snow Cone if you go to Wawa, because that's the 300 milligram one. That's the one that they don't tell you about.
0: It's the more expensive one, yeah.
2: Yeah, it's the more expensive one.
1: But it gets the job done.
2: You got to fuel the engine, man. You got to keep the engine running.
0: The C4s, they make me really itchy. It's the same thing when you do I guess it's what's in the pre-workout, whatever that itch is. You know, I did a pre-workout once. And it's like, oh, I'm going to get this pre-workout. I'm going to get and I did a regular dose of pre-workout, which I guess is a no-no. I was throwing up in the toilet. I was laying down on the ground. It's like, you can't do the full dose of the pre-workout. And that's what's in those C4s.
2: I mean, look, I was a competitive power lifter once upon a time. And some of the stuff that I used to use for pre-workout at the vitamin shop, I don't even think it's on the market anymore because it had all these crazy ingredients in it.
1: Can I ask some?
2: Yeah.
1: Did you ever not drink it? Did you ever, snort it?
2: No, I don't do that.
1: Well, it hits the
2: I would
1: system.
2: Do what it said, 6 milligrams of water. Okay. You put the powder in there.
1: I felt right before a lift, you do a line of pre-workout.
0: Yeah, I could definitely see the check on doing lines of pre-workout before lifting.
1: Why
0: good
1: not?
0: Question, though. You never know the answer you're going to get. That's why you asked the question. Anyway, Andrew DiCecco, Eagles insider. Listen, I'm thinking about making you the official insider of the show. All right, our Eagles insider, because Colarulo's, he's swinging his stuff around, claiming he's the Eagles insider. But anyway, all right, so the question I have is that, and Andrew talked about this, we talked about this morning, being an Eagle fan, and I think even covering the team from a media standpoint, your job is, it's not supposed to be fun for you, but you know what I mean. Like, when the Eagles are coming off a Super Bowl win, and the quarterback is the Super Bowl MVP, and we're 6 or 7 games into the season, and there's real debate about, hey, they should think about benching them. I mean, that's crazy. And it seems normal here because we are so stressed out about the Eagles, even when times are good. This isn't before they won a Super Bowl, and we're freaking out because we're saying we're never going to win a Super Bowl. They've won 2 Super Bowls in less than 10 years. We've been to another Super Bowl, and yet we're breaking down training camp interceptions.
2: It's the gift and the curse of being in Philadelphia, where the Eagles take center stage. Everything they do is under a spotlight. And I do think it's ridiculous, John. I mean, think about what you're talking about. You're talking about training camp interceptions. And Jalen Hurts deserves the benefit of the doubt. Training camp, by the way, guys, and you know this, it's where you work on things. It's kind of like in spring training. If you're a pitcher, you work on certain things to see if it translates into the regular season. And I think, for a while, there's been a lot made about the passing game, and it still is a work in progress, to be clear. You can see signs of the vision that Sean Mannion has. You can see signs of the progression for Jalen Hurts in this offense. I don't necessarily understand the angst when it comes to this, because Jalen Hurts has delivered year over year.
0: Yeah, but, I mean, the angst would be, yeah, he's won the Super Bowl and he's a Super Bowl MVP, but if you watch him during the course of a regular season, he can look like he's not a starting quarterback over the course of five games in a row. Middle of last year, well, he wasn't good. The Super Bowl year, the pass offense was called into question by A.J. Brown. So the pass offense struggles. Now they bring in a new offensive coordinator. I think there's a better chance that he's gun-shy not wanting to throw interceptions, and he's out there throwing interceptions once the regular season starts.
2: Yeah, I think that's fair, John, because when you look at this offense, it's been risk-averse. And I think a lot of that stems from Nick Sirianni, of course, but also Jalen Hurts. He doesn't want to put the team in harm's way. You saw the interceptions mount in 2024. That is one concern maybe that I have, because you need to, for this offense to evolve, you have to be able to turn it loose. And you're going to have to fit the ball into tight windows for this West Coast offense to really take shape. And I've seen him make a lot of throws over the middle that he's been a little bit more reluctant to do. Until it happens in the regular season, I understand why there's going to be questions, but I'm really intrigued with what this is going to look like. A lot of moving parts, a lot of different type of receivers that can bring something different to the table.
1: So one of the storylines that I'm fascinated, and it's, again, we won't know until the season plays out, is how long do they keep going with this new offense if it does struggle? I mean, let's not forget Club Hurts, BP over there. They did try a different offensive approach in one game last year. Which game was it? The Chargers. How many interceptions did Jalen throw? Four. One of them was dropped by A.J. Brown. They tried
3: a new
1: offense.
3: That makes me chuckle.
1: It didn't work, so they went back to what had worked. Let's say Jalen's struggling. Like, it's great that they have Sean Mannion, and we're so excited that he's from the Shanahan tree and the McVay tree, and there's new concepts. But it's Philadelphia, and they need to win football games. So could you see a world where they tried this new offense for 3 weeks, and he's struggling, and they go, man, we got to pivot back to what's worked?
2: I think you owe it to the coaches that have put this offense in place to give it a little bit more time. Again, I've been one to exercise patience and try to throw that caution out there that it's going to be a process here. He's being asked to do things that he hasn't had to do in his career. Now, all that being said, there's demonstrated evidence that the Eagles will deviate from a certain plan if it's not going the way that they envisioned. You saw that with Kellen Moore. Kellen Moore's offense last season with the Saints looks a heck of a lot different than it did when he was here in Philadelphia. And look, I think that it's going to be a blend of what the Eagles have done successfully, because you're not just going to rip out the foundation and start from scratch. That's not realistic in one offseason. But I do believe you're going to see a lot of differences, especially when it comes to the running game, the wide zone where you're having your linemen do some different things in terms of angles, getting to the second level, accentuating their athleticism and things like that. We talk about the passing game a lot, guys, but it's all going to be revolving around Saquon Barkley and that offensive line.
0: Yeah, I was just going to say before you went into that area, the Eagles want to run the football. Yeah. They've always wanted to run the football. They have Saquon Barkley. And the Sean McVay offense isn't throw the ball 70 times a game. Mm-hmm. They love to run the football, no exception with what Mannion wants to do here. And the one thing you worry about is the health of the offensive line. Last year, obviously, Mailata was walking around on one foot, it felt like. Landon Dickerson was not healthy. Cam Jurgens was not healthy. Lane Johnson couldn't stay on the field, and then he was out. And don't you kind of see the same things again this year? Mailata seems like he's healthy, and Jurgens, but Landon Dickerson, he wasn't playing in preseason games. I don't know if he's going to be completely healthy ever. And then Lane's already nicked up a little bit. So do you believe the health of the offensive line ultimately could help dictate the success of the season?
2: Absolutely. The offensive line is the X factor. Now, to be clear, no starters on the offensive side played in the preseason. But what I can tell you guys is that watching them in training camp, I saw sort of a reinvigorated offensive line. They're fresh. There's no ill effects of the injuries that plagued them last season. Now, that doesn't mean a whole lot, because once you get into the regular season, that's where it matters. But they are going to be the driving force of this offense. And if you listen to whether it's Lane Johnson, Tyler Steen, Jordan Mailata, they are all really intrigued with what offensive line coach Chris Cooper is bringing to the table here. And I also look at his, Chris Cooper's track record of development, although it's been brief, with some of the younger players, Drew Kendall and some of those other guys that may have to step in at some point this season, because if history is any indication, some of these guys are going to miss some time.
1: Now, there is one thing that I've been holding on to, and we're going to get into the prop bets and stuff when we get closer to the season, but there's a lot of concern about wide receiver two, right? Because A.J. Brown's gone, so Devontae Smith gets lifted up to wide receiver one. And we're talking about Dontavian Wicks, and we're talking about Hollywood. They kept six wide receivers, for crying out loud. Is it once again another year where we're not talking about Dallas Goedert enough, especially with this upcoming offense with Sean Mannion, where they utilize the tight end?
2: Well, last season, I feel like we talked about Dallas Goedert quite a bit.
1: Finally.
2: 11 touchdowns, and the passing game is going to run through Devontae Smith and Dallas Goedert.
1: Yeah.
2: But it's fair to have questions about wide receiver, too. Dontavian Wicks, by the way, will be that player. And this is someone that has never exceeded more than 39 catches in a season. He's never had more than 75, 74 targets in a given year. But I'm just basing it off of what I see, what I hear, what I know. And what I can tell you about that is that he is someone that has established a rapport with Jalen Hurts. It certainly helps that he was of the top three receivers, the one that remained healthy throughout training camp. He has a big body. He's not someone who's going to take the top off of a defense, but he is someone that in the short to intermediate levels should see a lot of volume and be a safety valve for Hurts, especially when plays start to break down. That's where he's able to really separate at the top of his routes.
1: So what do you think? Here are the Goedert props, the consensus lines, because there's 500 sports books out there. Total receiving yards is at 575 and a half. If he stays healthy, I say over.
0: 50 yards a game. Yeah, and also the staying healthy part is a big part of it.
2: I might lean under. I might lean under there because this is, by the way, going to be an offense where they're expected to spread the football around. Then you also have to factor in, like John said, the injury aspect.
1: All right, then how about this? Total touchdowns. This I love this one, considering last year. Over-under's 4.5 this year.
2: Oh, I think he's like going to exceed that.
0: It's like a sucker bet.
1: It is because up until last year, it's 4-5-3-4-3-3-2. Last year, he had 11. But maybe they finally untap something where they go, remember, Nick Sirianni always likes to say, yeah, sure, we're going to have a blend of the new stuff, but we're going to find out what's worked in the past. What's worked in the past is not just tush push. What's worked in the past could also be just last year where they finally got Dallas Goedert involved. Also, his receptions, just 56 and a half. I like the over in that, too.
0: Last year, Goedert, 15 games, 60 catches, 591 yards, 11 touchdowns. And the one thing, if there's one thing Kevin Petullo did well with some red zone stuff.
2: There you go.
0: He was really creative in the red zone during that, especially that one stretch in the middle of the year. And Dallas Goedert was a big product of that.
2: Yeah, so in the West Coast offense, expect heavy tight end utilization, and that's why the Eagles went heavy there. They're gonna prioritize the blocking aspect as well. That's why you're seeing a much more balanced room. You're no longer seeing necessarily the pass-centric receiving tight ends like they had with Grant Calcaterra and Kylan Granson and some of those other guys. But Dallas Goedert's going to be a focal point. And I expect him to see a decent amount of volume. The question that I have, though, just comes back to health. That's the only reason why I'm probably leaning a little bit under in terms of the receiving yardage.
0: All right, that's Andrew DiCecco. He is in studio with us all hour, 610-632-0975. That's the Davis Honda text line. That's voice memos on the Davis Honda text line, 610-632-0975. John Marks, Andrew Salchunas. Let's take a phone call, because DiCecco's just hanging out, so we take phone calls during the show. We go to David in Drexel Hill. David, go ahead. What's up?
3: Hey, how y'all doing?
1: What's up, Dave?
3: Hey, it's an absolute pleasure to talk to you, too. Let me say something first about the AJ comment, because it always bothers me when they bring that up about him complaining about the offense. You know, what AJ was complaining about before, because I used to call in and say he was working for Jalen, you know, when he would argue about the passing game, because I don't even think Jalen liked doing all the running when they first started it the year they did the Super Bowl when they brought my boy in, you know, and AJ was complaining about all the running plays, not as much they wasn't just giving him the ball. He was like, why are we running the ball 50 times and passing
0: 20? But if you remember, David, and you're right, that he probably put what he felt he put his ego aside because running the football was what they did the best. So he said, hey, I know that the ball's not going to be thrown to me as much as I would like, but I'm going to put that aside because I want to win a Super Bowl, which he did. But also in the course of that year, he specifically mentioned the passing offense.
1: Yeah.
0: He didn't say Jalen Hurts' name, but he said
1: passing.
0: He said the passing offense.
1: After the Carolina game.
0: So I don't think he was in cahoots complaining before Jalen Hurts.
1: No.
0: Let's be honest. The passing game hasn't been great.
2: For 2 years.
0: Yeah. This isn't just half a year or whatever. Yeah, you're right. And that's why you make a major change and you say, we're not going to run the Jalen Hurts offense. You mentioned it before. They had play callers more than they had an offensive. Like, Kellen Moore came in for the offensive mind. He ended up just calling plays on the Jalen Hurts offense.
2: 100%.
0: They're not doing that this year with Sean Mannion. Or at least going in, they don't want to do that.
1: Going in. That goes back to my question.
2: Yeah, going in,
1: when do they pivot back, though?
2: They want to evolve and grow this thing, but as you outlined, Andrew, a lot can change if you're not seeing success, because what matters at the end of the day is winning football games.
1: Now speaking of Jalen, I'm sorry because I didn't ask you beforehand. Did you read or watch any of the GQ thing?
2: Yeah, I saw a couple clips floating around on social media.
1: What did you make of it? Because you're around him every day, and we always talk about how he's, you know, stoic and doesn't show much personality. And you know, we read it when it came out, because it came out while we were on the air. The videos came out later in the day, so we played a lot of the clips the following morning. And, you know, John's trying to figure out who Jalen Hurts is. I go, don't waste your time. We're never going to figure this guy out. He just is who he is. What did you get out of the GQ article? Where did you see anything different from Jalen Hurts, or was that just more the same?
2: I thought it was really interesting that he kind of, at the end of that interview, he said, that's it. And he wanted to talk more. He wanted to share a little bit more in terms of who he is as a person, and taking it a step further beyond Jalen Hurts, the quarterback of the Philadelphia Eagles. And I thought that that was really interesting. And one of my most prominent takeaways this summer is how loose and I guess transparent Jalen Hurts has been in training camp. It seems like there's a weight that's been lifted off his shoulders. He's embracing the change, and it's kind of refreshing. He seems to be a little bit more open this year.
1: Did you think it was I don't want to say a problem, because they've been winning, but like, the issues with Nick Sirianni, A.J. Brown, like
0: he corrects, right? 2023, you remember, the season fell apart, and the image of that is him sitting by himself on the bench and the teammates sitting on the other side of the bench. And I can tell you what guys are probably saying sitting on the other side of the bench.
1: Yeah.
0: What is his freaking problem, right? And you know what he did? He worked on that in the offseason. His relationship with Nick got better, because there was reports there were problems with the coach. And he was a different person in 2024. And then 2025 happens. Yep. And then is he going back into the, hey, he said in the interview that he's like, well, what's an introvert? Because the guy asked him, are you an introvert? He goes, what's your definition? And I think he said, yeah, I'm kind of an introvert. I think Jalen's comfortable being by himself, or kind of being in his own bubble.
2: Yeah. And he's not alone in that. I classify myself as an introvert. I'm an extroverted introvert. But, yeah, not everybody's wired the same way. But what I can tell you guys is that I have seen Jalen Hurts make a concerted effort to build relationships, whether it's in the locker room, whether it's after practice, working with younger players, encouraging younger players, building that camaraderie. You talk about the throwing sessions that he had prior to training camp in Florida, working with a lot of the receivers to build that chemistry. Yeah, I mean, I think he's definitely trending in the right direction and has learned from a lot of the past years.
1: I want to paint this picture to you. So, what you call yourself, an extroverted introvert?
2: I'm an introverted extrovert, I guess.
1: So when we were in New Orleans before the Super Bowl, you know, we were having a good time, and I still had to do the show the next morning. So, you know, I got to go to bed. Right, time for me to go to bed. Here's Andrew DiCecco and Mike Vito going around the streets of Bourbon Street in New Orleans.
0: You were saying it earlier. They were doing drugs. They were looking for everything on the street corner.
2: To be clear, whether Vito was with me or not, I was ready to lone wolf it and kind of just explore. That's what I like to do. And
4: you and Vito are a little tag team. That's nice.
2: Yeah. No. Well, he tagged along with me. I was doing it regardless.
1: That's awesome.
2: He followed me there.
0: All right, we'll come back. Realistic expectations on the season. They could win the Super Bowl. There's no doubt about it. This is a roster constructed to win the Super Bowl. So I'm not saying that's not the possibility. But is 14 wins and a dominant team in the NFC more likely than, let's say, 10 or 11 wins? And is Andrew DiCecco looking at the Cowboys as a real contender in the NFC East? We'll talk about that coming up. We'll take some phone calls, 610-632-0975. It's Marks and Sal Tunis. Don't go anywhere.
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6: Phillies win streak ends. I'm Sean Rodman. And despite the Phillies' loss yesterday, Andrew Painter dazzled. He went 7 shutout innings, only allowing 2 hits and recorded 6 strikeouts. The Phillies went 6-3 on their road trip, and Kyle Schwarber spoke postgame on the team's road trip.
7: Starting with our starters, right, they went out there, set the tone for us throughout this trip, and look at the way that our bullpen threw the ball and how our whole lineup continues to keep fighting, battling, that there's a lot of good things to point at.
6: The Phillies have the day off today and begin a four-game series at home against the Braves. Phils are currently four games back of the Braves in the division and currently sit at the top wildcard spot with a game up over the Cubs. We're just 10 days away from the Eagles' season kicking off against the Commanders, and the NBA has stripped the Clippers of five first-round picks starting in 2029, as well as fines and suspensions for multiple people due to finding evidence of the Clippers circumventing money outside of the salary cap towards Kawhi Leonard. And this update has been brought to you by Mattress Firm. 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I'm Sean Rodman on the home of the Sixers, Flyers, and Union, 97.5 The Fanatic and the Fanatic app.
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26: Walk this way, you and me, babe. Hey, hey!
1: Coming to the stage.
0: There it is. It is a dancer song. But that's not why we're playing it. This is Def Leppard.
2: That's
0: Andrew
2: right.
0: Andrew Pacheco, our Eagles insider. Big Left. So this is Hysteria?
2: This is Hysteria.
0: I had the tape.
2: You did?
0: I had the tape, Def Leppard Hysteria, late 80s. I think I was in eighth grade. So this was Pour Some Sugar on Me.
2: Not my favorite from them, but they did have Animals on that album. Of course.
0: They had big hits on
2: Hysteria.
0: This album.
2: Right. Yeah. My favorite one, if anyone wants to check it out, is High and Dry. That's 1980, I believe.
0: And you only like the B-side. You go deep cuts.
2: Yeah, well, I listen to the whole thing for High and Dry. I do some deep cuts on Hysteria, though.
1: I mean, think about it. His favorite day of the draft is day three.
0: I know. Yeah, so he does like the deep cuts. Now, I respect the Def Leppard thing. Motley Crue sucks.
2: You don't like Motley Crue? No, Wild Crue, Side is one of the best songs ever.
0: Motley Crue sucks, and it's embarrassing. I know they do it because people like nostalgia. I could go up there and sing better than Vince Neil at this point. He's just singing to a track in the back.
2: Yeah. That's been pretty much known for years now. But how do you not like Wild Side, Kickstart My Heart?
0: I did not
1: Kickstart
0: like...
1: Kickstart My Heart.
0: It was hard not for Guns N' Roses had hits during that time.
2: Oh, yeah.
0: Motley Crue had big hits, too.
2: GNR is also one of my favorite bands.
0: GNR with the Usual Illusion 1 and 2. I mean, you're talking about at that time, they were the biggest artists in the world, probably. So I respected them because they had hits. I never liked Motley Crue. I never liked Poison. Any of those other hair bands. I hated that era of rock.
2: Maybe you got to give it another spin, man.
0: So are you? No. Are you? So you're not Van Halen, but you like Van Halen?
2: No, I love Van Halen.
0: So you love Van Halen?
2: Yeah. I love Van Halen. Any 70s rock, 80s rock.
0: Are you Van Hagar or Van Halen?
2: David Lee Roth. Van Halen.
0: So you're David Lee Roth.
2: Yeah.
1: Did you ever?
0: I am too.
1: I'm going to guess the answer is no. But there are people that love that kind of music and they try to replicate how they look. Did you ever grow your hair out and go with the skinny jeans?
2: Never.
1: Yeah, I didn't think
2: First
1: so.
2: First of all, I can't fit in the skinny jeans. Yeah, I told you, the powerlifting back.
0: Yeah,
2: it won't allow it.
0: But Poison era was jean jacket with patch on it and then mullet.
2: Yeah. Could you ever see me doing that?
0: You have a mullet.
2: No, this is my hair has always been short. I still get my hair cut every 2 weeks.
0: Yeah, but
2: I can't stand long hair.
0: I'm talking about in the early 90s. I could see you with a mullet. Can somebody help us out with that on the YouTube chat?
1: We could do an AI. Yeah, where's If Bayless at? We need If Bayless to step up.
2: My parents would never allow me to have a mullet, but it is kind of, or a bowl cut. Bowl cuts were really popular around the 90s.
1: I had a bowl cut, but that was more so the Lithuanian. We were finding any ways to save money. So here you go.
0: So you got an actual bowl cut.
1: Oh yeah, actual bowl cut.
0: I had a bowl cut. I also had long hair in the 93, 94. I had Eddie Vedder length hair.
2: Did you?
0: Dude, and, awesome. And my mom wanted me to get my hair cut into a mullet, not realizing that mom, that's not cool. I'd be ridiculed. Now you can have a mullet and it's like, oh, that's cool because you're trying to look like you have a mullet. She's like, well, just cut it, cut it short up front and just leave it long in the back. I'm like, a mullet? I don't even know if they called it a mullet back then.
2: What they say, business in the front, party in the back?
0: A hockey haircut.
1: Do you have pictures of this?
0: Well, I never cut the mullet. I have pictures of me having long hair. I have to find.
1: I need to see this.
0: I also had blonde hair turn of the century, like 97, 98, 99.
2: Did you have a mullet with blonde hair?
0: No.
2: Because I was going to say, that's Joe Dirt. That's trending towards Joe Dirt.
0: Spiky.
1: Did you ever do the frosted tips?
0: Yes, that's where it starts off.
1: I can see you being a frosted tips guy.
3: I used to go blonde in the summer, too, as a kid.
0: Frosted tips into the spiky. So I love Sublime. So I had the Sublime long sleeve black shirt that had Bradley Noel's tattoos on the back. It was the big Sublime thing on the back.
2: Yeah, yeah.
0: And I had blonde spiky hair and my eyebrow piercings and lots of earrings. This is 98.
1: I love this.
0: 99, turn of the century.
2: This is tremendous knowledge here.
0: But you didn't have a mullet, which disappoints me.
2: I did not.
1: Oh, you just like the music.
2: I stick out like a sore thumb at these concerts. One, I'm probably the youngest guy there, and I don't have the jean jacket with the patches or anything like that. And I'm not wearing Dracar Noir either.
1: I don't want to disrespect your favorite band, but I saw Def Leppard in person a couple of years ago. My wife wanted to see Journey.
2: And careful.
1: We get tickets from the station, and it was Journey opened for Def Leppard. And so she wanted to see Journey, so we saw Journey, and it was actually a really good show. And then Def Leppard started, and it was one of the worst experiences of my life.
0: Was it really?
1: We left two songs in. Because they're getting old. So the singer, who's the lead vocalist?
2: Joe Elliott.
1: Thank you. They played the music so loud so that you couldn't
0: hear him sing. Yeah, but didn't they have the one-armed drummer?
1: Yeah.
2: Yeah, Rick Allen.
1: Yeah, the old joke was like, what band is five people and nine arms?
0: Oh, come on, man.
1: You never heard that one?
0: I may have, and I just forgot it. All right, well, there you go. I wouldn't want to go see Def Leppard.
1: Yeah.
0: I was saying this last night because I took my nine and 10-year-olds. It's not their first concert, but we went to Jingle Ball. Kids Bop too. Whatever. Bop. So they were easily the youngest people there. I didn't even see teenagers there last night. They're 9 and 10. But so check this out. Genesis Invisible Touch Tour 1986. I went with my mom and my Aunt Jean. And it's probably the second time I remember it's feeling like, what is that smell? What exactly is that? It's probably the second time I remember smelling weed. But yeah, I got interviewed by a local TV station outside. They're like, why are you going to the concert, young man? I'm like, I love their music.
1: Genesis.
2: Wow. Phil Collins guy. Are you still a Phil Collins guy?
0: I love Phil Collins. I love solo Phil Collins. I love Genesis. Oh, yeah.
1: Dude, by the way, speaking of Phil Collins, I saw a video. I did not know. Obviously, he's the songwriter of Tarzan, the entire soundtrack, where every song
0: obviously
1: is incredible. Obviously. You didn't know that?
0: No.
2: I knew that.
0: What's Tarzan?
1: You don't know Tarzan?
0: I have no idea what you're talking about.
1: Oh, my God, dude. Okay. Anyways, Phil Collins, some of his greatest hits were for the movie. Like, he did
0: really?
1: It for the movie. And then
2: those songs were terrible.
1: Oh, get the hell out of here.
2: The classic stuff's all right. Easy Lover with the singer
0: Phil
2: from
0: Billy.
2: Phil Billy,
0: Earth,
2: right.
0: Wind & Fire.
2: Earth, Wind & Fire.
1: But what made this
2: I saw Earth, Wind & Fire, actually.
1: What made this so impressive, Disney, you know, it's international. He sang five different languages for the songs. Like, not only did he sing it for America, he then sang it in French, Spanish, like Swahili, and something else.
0: I find this very hard to believe.
1: I watched a video of it, and it wasn't AI. I swear.
2: It's probably not good.
1: I want to know.
3: Oh, yeah, I've seen it.
1: Can you show me? Yeah,
3: yeah,
1: dude.
3: It's a beautiful movie.
1: Strangers Like Me. And he did it for five different languages.
2: Horrific.
0: Yeah, I I guess it came when you were a kid. That's why you know about it. Oh, I know nothing about it.
1: I mean, my mom danced mother-son dance to You'll Be in My Heart.
0: Get out.
1: Yes. That was a song that she picked.
0: It's very emotional.
2: Yeah, I'm actually a little surprised you don't know that one, John.
1: You'll be in my heart. You don't know
0: I don't
1: song?
0: Know it.
2: I mean,
0: no.
2: You're not going to like it, but I'm surprised you don't know it.
0: I don't. I don't. I only know his old stuff. All right. Anyway, so who was it that said it was the fake Danny Parkin's take where he's like, this team's not a 14-win team. This team's an 11-win team. He picked them to finish third in division.
2: Third.
0: What he said was, this is an elite 14-win team, which I agree with, but it, like, they can still be an 11-win team and not have to be third place in the division.
2: Yeah.
0: So what are you expecting? What's your expectations heading into the season? Is this division title competing with the Cowboys, one of the better teams in the NFC, or are we talking about the Rams, the Eagles, and the Seahawks?
2: Yeah, I think they're going to be a little slow out of the gate, which should be expected with this new offense. The defense, you already know what kind of level of performance you're going to get from them. I think they're an 11 or 12-win team, John, to be honest, but I do think that they're going to win their division. But I don't know that it's going to be just a landslide. I don't think they're going to be able to cruise through like they've done in recent years, because the Dallas Cowboys have made some interesting changes, especially inserting defensive coordinator Christian Parker, who I've been really high on since he's been here in Philadelphia. He's going to add structure. He's getting a little bit of, I think he's adding pieces in place that really fit his vision. And what Dallas has really struggled in is the defense. And the offense has a lot of consistency with their offensive coordinator. They're a high-flying offense. They haven't been able to deliver in critical spots, but the defense has been really leaky. That's going to change now with Christian Parker there, which should balance things out a little bit.
0: Sounds like we got another Cowboy fan on the show there, but truly, Andrew was exposed for being a Cowboy fan earlier this week.
1: So there are now AI photos of you with a mullet, so you should check those out.
2: Oh,
1: but,
2: cool.
1: But there was an AI photo of me wearing a Dez Bryant jersey the other day because I said, look out, the Cowboys are going to make it interesting this year, and that makes me a Cowboys
2: fan.
1: Yeah,
2: I mean, they're I don't know if they're ready to contend with the Eagles, because until I see it, I'm not going to believe it, but I think you're going to see a little bit more consistency from them, especially on the defensive side with Christian Parker there.
0: Yeah, well, but the problem I had with it, Petrilli, was who else was talking about this? It was Connor. Yeah, Connor and Andrew are like, look out for the Cowboys. They're dangerous. And it's like, okay, then pick them to win the division,
1: no,
0: which they don't want to do.
1: I don't have to pick them to win the division. I just don't think. Last year, I thought that we would be having our feet up at the end of the season when it came to the division, and that's how it played out. This year, I think it's coming down to week 18. Like, I think week 18, it's going
2: to
1: be...
2: Oh, wow. You think it's literally going to come down to the wire.
1: Yeah, like, I think they'll schedule the two teams playing at the same time. They might not be tied, but it might be one of those if the Eagles lose and the Cowboys win and blah, blah, blah, blah. I think it's going to come down to literally the final week of the season, this division.
0: All right.
1: The Cowboys are going to be better, man.
3: I was starting to get nervous, and I was feeling your way, too, because it was really quiet down in Dallas.
1: That's my problem.
3: But now everybody's starting to hype them up again. Everybody's saying they're going to win the division. The Eagles are going to finish third. Wow.
1: That doesn't,
3: you know?
1: No. That doesn't matter. What the national media says, they'll say that every single year. It's literally them. Jerry Jones is not talking about Micah Parsons publicly as if he wasn't on the team anymore before trading him, right? Dak Prescott, two years ago, Jerry Jones literally was like, yeah, Dak's not playing well enough. Like, he was calling his players out.
0: There's always been something in the offseason, but even with the national media who wants nothing more than to let's rev up the Cowboys, they really haven't done that this offseason as well.
1: It's old and tired.
0: Yeah, like there's
3: they're getting there now.
0: There's always certain, because we're running out of things to talk about, there's always certain expectations with the Cowboys because of the Cowboys, but for the most part, we're like just kind of laughing at them, and even if they do make the playoffs, no one takes them seriously as a true Super Bowl contender.
2: Right.
0: The offense is legit. They have a ton of talent on that offense, and say what you want about Dak. Regular season, he's probably going to throw for 5,000 yards if he stays healthy or something close to it.
2: Oh, yeah. They have a good tight end in Jake Ferguson. You talk about the receiving core with George Pickens, CD Lamb. The running game, they're
0: okay. I actually like Javonte.
2: He had a nice season last year. Their offensive line's really strong. And then on the defense, it's just, can those pieces come together and be more consistent, especially on the back end?
0: All right, coming up, everything that we miss on today's show, we'll get to, because there's a lot of it.
1: Oh, yeah.
0: And we'll finish the Eagles conversation with DeCecco. It is Marcus Altschulis, 97.5. The Sea.

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16: Hello.
17: All right, we're back. It is Marks Salchunas. Andrew DiCecco in studio with us for the hour. Petrilli still here. Great job by Austin Jones doing all the social medias, Sean Rodman updates and everything else. We appreciate you coming up at 10 o'clock. Or the midday guys, Brace and Dunn. Would you say Brace and Dunn DiCecco sounds like a country group?
18: Yeah, it does. Or a law firm.
17: Or the law firm, yeah.
18: Yeah.
17: If you did Brace, Dunn, and Thomas for Connor.
18: That's law firm, yeah.
17: That's absolutely a law firm. There you go. All right, a couple Eagles things, and we'll get to everything we missed. Any worry about the first week against... Because nobody's giving the Commanders a chance. Nobody's giving the Titans a chance. You know what happens? Division game, you think it's going to be easy. You come out flat. Washington was not good last year. Any worry about the letdown game week one?
18: It's fair to have a little concern because bad teams don't know that they're bad yet. It's week one. But I look at the offensive line of the Commanders. Jaden Daniels has been someone snake bitten by injuries. This Eagles defense is for real, and I think they're really going to get after it. And if for no other reason, they'll be able to keep them in that game.
17: Rick Woolen, how much of an upgrade or what's like the upside that he has? Explain it to people. You watch them all training camp.
18: Yeah, I mean, 6'4", 200 pounds, crazy wingspan. They don't make corners like that anymore. And what I've noticed from him is he is able to just close the gap and narrow throwing windows. For a bigger corner, sometimes transitioning has been a little bit of an issue just because it's not natural. But, man, does he get after it, and he has a nose for the football. I go back to his ability to read the eyes of Drake May in the joint practice, jumps a route for A.J. Brown, takes it the other way. He's going to get targeted a lot. Teams are going to avoid Quinyon Mitchell and Cooper DeJean, so he's going to have an opportunity to make some plays, and he has the ability to really support that.
17: Where is the weakness in the defense? Is there one?
18: Maybe safety. I look at Drew Makuba, who started 10 games for them last year, probably around 700 snaps, but he's now taking on the top spot in that safety room, taking over for Reed Blankenship. And I don't know that there's going to be a drop-off in play, but it's other things like communication and things of that nature that may have to take a little bit of time to get ironed out early in the season. But then you have Marcus Epps and Michael Carter, so there's maybe not some household names there. So if you're looking at one area that you might want to point to, I would say maybe safety.
19: I'm just happy he's healthy, Drew Makuba. Like, so far through camp.
18: I think he's going to have a really big season.
17: Yeah?
18: Yeah, he looks fully healthy. He's moving around well. He's processing things. But what I've noticed, guys, most of all, is that he's playing with a lot of confidence. He seems to have a firm grasp on this defense, his role within it, and he's almost taking on that role of a traffic cop back there like Reed Blankenship had the previous season. So I think you're going to see him really be a ball hawk and kind of fill the gaps there on the
19: nice.
18: Back end.
19: It would be nice if our edge rusher isn't the leading interceptor for the Eagles this year.
17: That's the one thing I'll say about the defense is Grenard not being healthy coming out of camp. If he was, you have your best natural pass rusher. Then Hunt becomes that much more dangerous.
18: Yep.
17: I feel like he could be the 10 sack guy this year. Maybe Grenard. Everything, all indications, Vic Fangio just raves about him. Is this dude, is he the next guy the Eagles don't resign, or is he the next guy they have to resign because they can't let him leave?
18: Oh, I think Jalix Hunt's going to be a player that they're going to want to resign. Homegrown talent, great story of development, has done nothing but take big steps forward in his first two seasons, played 241 snaps the first year, 693 last year. He looks like he's ready to take off. He has Jonathan Grenard playing beside him. And if you look at last year when Jalen Phillips came on, that was when Jalix Hunt had 5.5 sacks upon the arrival of Jalen Phillips. So now that he gets the full season of playing with Jonathan Grenard, I think you're really going to see him take flight in year three.
17: All right, let's get to everything we missed. What do we got?
20: There's always more stuff happening than we have time to get to. So before we call it a day, it's time to get to all the stories that got left on the cutting room floor. It's the we missed. Marks and Sal Tunis, 97.5 The Fanatic.
19: How about a new open there, Johnny? All right, I'll start. Did you guys see the new book that's going to come out about the story of Lane Kiffin?
17: I did.
19: All right.
18: I did not.
19: The story,
18: tell me about it.
19: It's called Lane Being Lane, the story of Lane Kiffin, college football's agent of chaos. Obviously, the Lane Kiffin story this past year was leaving Ole Miss during the college football playoff, going to LSU. They're about to start their season this upcoming weekend. Can't wait to see how it is. LSU Ole Miss plays in like week 3, so I can't wait to watch that matchup. But the book's not all that great when it comes to telling the story of Lane Kiffin. So when Kiffin was with Alabama, that was about 10 years ago. He was 41, so not 14. He was
17: right.
19: 41. He was a grown-ass man. Here's one of the excerpts from the story, or from the book. "You've got to keep Lane away from girls that are in college," Nick Saban said to one former coach. "Just keep him away from the sorority girls. Make sure they've graduated college or are working a job."
17: Yep, he liked the co-eds.
19: Yeah. There was a part in the book about, you know, telling him they had to tell him to keep it in his pants. Kiffin had called plays the team hadn't practiced. It wasn't the first time he had done that. It was almost like a party trick for Kiffin to draw something up during a game. But the savant playmaker was off his game during his time at Alabama. Nobody can deny the guy's a very smart football mind, but he is a complex individual. And I don't think this book's going to do him any favors, especially after this offseason.
17: And nobody should be surprised, by the way.
19: No, he's taking pictures with his shirt off a hot yoga instructor. Right.
17: Yeah, but you know what? I think at this point, you know, obviously the messing around with co-eds isn't something you can lean into, but everything else, Lane's going to be Lane.
19: Yeah.
17: And I think it works for him, honestly. Don't try to, everybody knows you're a sleazeball. Don't try to act like you're not. Just lean into it. They're 10-point favorites against Clemson this week. And I know, yep, Dabo Swinney's bitching about what they did with signing a player who was actually in Eagles camp.
18: Daquan Wright, tight end. He lasted about 6 days in Eagles camp.
17: And then he got cut, went to the Browns, and then he got signed off the Browns because he can go back to college.
18: Right. Yeah. Look, this book sounds like a real page turner.
19: Dude, no, I'm really interested in reading this because there was a lot of stories that, you know, were coming out of Alabama that, you know, maybe they weren't totally 100% accurate, or maybe we didn't know the full story too, but there's a lot of stuff that's going to be in this. It's a full book on Lane Kiffin, who's a complex individual. I'll read it. I'm in.
17: Yeah, for sure. This didn't happen. Might have happened 2 days ago, but Tony Romo very wisely, I would say, put out a statement, kind of ahead of the story, because there's been nothing but silence, and he came out, and true or false, right or wrong, he came out and he blamed his alcoholism on playing football and having bad back injuries and surgeries and things like that, and rather than be dependent on pills, which he was, alcohol became the next crutch, which honestly makes sense. It's like, yo, dude, you've got to stop taking these pills. You're addicted, so what do you start doing? I'm going to start drinking. Now, is that actually how it went down? I don't know. But it seems like Romo is going public saying, like, hey, I have a problem. You're going to fire me, CBS? Because CBS still has no comment on it.
19: Yeah, no, it was a strong play by his team, because I doubt it was just like Tony Romo. I don't know, Jim. Like, I think that was the team of Tony Romo.
18: That was good.
19: Telling him to do that. But it's a great play because, to your point, it's like, oh, what are you going to, like, it's not Mark Sanchez. I went out there and fought a random old man. It's, look, I have a bit of a substance abuse issue because I'm playing the sport that I talk about so lovingly, and they're always, you know, in the media when it comes to health. Are you going to just kick me to the side?
18: And he was trying to numb the pain a little bit.
17: Yeah,
19: that's good work.
17: And then someone came out and said, oh, well, how come every time I go to any golf tournament, Tony Romo was there?
19: And probably drunk.
17: And he's playing golf, and his back injuries don't seem to bother him when he's playing golf all the time.
19: That's a good point. Andrew, you know everybody's 40 times. Do you remember the 40 time of Laquon Treadwell?
18: 4-3-5.
19: All right, Laquon Treadwell, if you guys remember, he was drafted in 2016. He's still in the NFL. You guys want to take a guess how many catches he had last year?
17: One.
18: Zero.
19: Zero. How about the year before that?
18: Zero.
19: How about the year before that?
18: Zero.
19: One. Good job. He's had one reception over the last three seasons. He's with the Indianapolis Colts for his third straight year, and he wears the number 13. Who's worn the number 13 his entire career that got picked up by the Colts this offseason? One, Keenan Allen. Keenan Allen offered him money. Hey, I want the jersey, blah, blah. Nah. I'm going to keep it.
17: Wow.
19: So he's become like he's just a special teams player at this point. And he's gone, nah.
18: Wait, is he on their active roster or practice squad?
19: He's on their active roster because he played in 10. He played in 10 games last year.
17: All right.
19: But I don't know. Like, you're Laquon Treadwell. Don't you kind of like have to give up the jersey number?
17: I always thought
18: out
17: that.
18: Out of respect, yeah.
17: Yeah, a guy like Keenan Allen who, not a Hall of Famer, but he's been a Pro Bowl player for a long time. Now, to cut last year or so of his career, he comes in, you say, Yeah, here you go. Like, whether money's involved or not.
19: By the way, in his 10-year...
18: I haven't had a catch in 3 years. So
19: in his 10-year career, he's worn the number 11, 80, 82, 18, 17, and 7. So, like, it's not like he's had 13 his entire career.
17: That's kind of weird.
19: And he's just like, yeah, man, welcome to the team. But, nah, I'm not going to give you my jersey number.
18: He's drawing a line in the sand.
19: Yeah, like, that's
18: strong-arming him.
19: It's probably not a good way. Keenan Allen's getting pulled over for a DUI, and then now we got the jersey issues.
17: Was T.Y. Hilton 13?
18: Yeah, he was.
19: Oh, that's a good pull. I
17: thought you were going to say he took it from T.Y. Hilton or something. I'm like, hang on, how long ago did he play?
19: Well, he also did that too then. So he took it from T.Y. Hilton, and he's not giving it to Keenan Allen.
17: By the way, I'm in one fantasy football league this year. I don't know, Andrew, if you do multiple.
18: I don't do any.
17: Multiple. You don't do any?
18: No.
17: Are you too professional? You're not allowed to?
18: Yeah, I haven't done any fantasy football for like 3 years now.
17: Okay.
19: Is there like a beat league?
18: No, that I know of.
17: You and Elliot going head to head for the title. Elliot Short.
18: That's my guy, man.
17: Oh no, Elliot's one of my favorite guys I've ever worked with.
18: Yeah.
17: I love Elliot. But I've like the more busy you are and the more kids you have, I'm trying to get them home from cheer practice and my draft is live. I'm doing it on my phone.
19: Oh my god.
17: Then I start forgetting because I'm doing stuff and I've auto drafted.

0: Like, my team sucks.
1: Well, who do you got?
0: No, I don't even know. Honestly, I don't even know. I auto-drafted McCaffrey with my first pick because I was, like, I'm literally, I'm like, all right, I'm two picks out, and I have the phone down, and then something happens, and I forget, and I'm like, oh, my God, and I just, McCaffrey's okay because at least he's got upside.
2: Yeah, and he's got Dejon Love as a great wide receiver.
3: Dejon Love.
0: I overdrafted.
3: He ran three routes in one on the beach.
0: Jaden Daniels, I got overdrafted, and I didn't draft him. That was an auto-draft. I didn't want him. No, I forget who I wanted. I wanted Trevor Lawrence. Trevor Lawrence won me my fantasy league last year.
2: He was a great fantasy quarterback last year.
0: At the end of the year, I picked him up on waivers.
4: I'm in six leagues. I got QB1, Jalen Hurts, and four of them. Shout out Club Hurts.
0: Well, you have
2: to
0: do that.
2: You're not biased at all now, are you?
4: The reason I wasn't in the, I don't have him in the other two is because people knew I was going to take him and then just took him right before my pick coming up.
0: But I forget who it was when the whole Wentz thing that was going on. They took Wentz over. I took Wentz first overall. And it's like, why would you do that? Because they were branded as the Carson Wentz guy.
4: Get on the Wentz wagon, baby. So
0: that's why he's got to do it.
3: That's a bad allocation of resources.
0: Sure is.
3: I'm high on Drake May and Caleb Williams this year.
2: Caleb Williams.
0: Drake
2: May is
0: going to have a big season.
3: He's going to.
2: Yeah, he's got a good wide receiver. Good.
0: Oh, he's talented.
3: He's got a great wide receiver. He's got a great wide receiving core to work with.
0: He sure does. I mean, listen, that's a good wide receiver they have up there, Petrilli. A.J. Brown. A.J. Brown's going to have 1,300 receiving yards.
2: Yeah, he's going to have a hell of a season. Just be ready, dude.
4: They're going to put up numbers.
3: Romeo Doubs.
4: Yep. They are going to put up numbers. Who knows if they'll win football games?
0: All right, we'll
2: see. Probably win a couple.
0: DeCecco fun stuff. Coming up next, the guys, Brayson Dunn, Connor Thomas. We'll talk to you tomorrow. See you.
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6: Andrew Painter dazzles. I'm Sean Rodman. Despite the Phillies' loss yesterday, Andrew Painter, he went seven shutout innings with only allowing two hits with six strikeouts. Mattingly spoke postgame on Painter's performance.
7: Obviously, paint was really good. Kind of got rid of that first inning stuff today. Kind of good all day. No, really, at the point, a few less pitches. If it had been on like an extra day or something, probably would have sent him back out there.
6: The Phillies went 6-3 on their road trip and have the day off today. The Phillies begin a four-game series with the Braves Friday night at home as they sit four games back of the Braves in the division. The Phillies are currently in the top wildcard spot, a game up on the Cubs, and we're just 10 days away from the Eagles season kicking off against the Commanders. The Clippers have been stripped of five first-round picks and more from the investigation of circumventing money outside of the salary cap towards Kawhi Leonard. The Sixers hold the rights to their swap rights, I should say, with the Clippers in 2029, according to reports that will not be affect the Sixers swap rights. I'm Sean Rodman on the home of the Sixers, Flyers, and Union, 97.5 The Fanatic and the Fanatic app.
5: Ricky Bowe, Bill Colarulo.
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5: Oh, what a time to be within these four walls. 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Sean Brace, how are you doing right now? How are you feeling?
6: Feeling good, feeling great. It's a thirsty Thursday, throwback Thursday. We got a little bit of a breather for the Phillies and the Braves. Football season. Dion back at it tonight on the road against Georgia Tech. So there's some excitement there. And of course, one of your favorite holidays, Labor Day weekend.
5: Absolutely. Certainly a thirsty Thursday in these four walls right about now. Connor Thomas, how are you this morning?
7: I'm great, man. I'm great. I'm not wearing the stinky shirt today. I'm not happy the Phillies got shut out 1-0. But you know what? We needed a laundry day. We needed a reset. We got a big weekend coming up.
5: How many shirts do you own outside of that Phillies shirt?
7: Just this one.
5: Okay.
7: Yeah.
5: I was going to say.
7: Black t-shirt and the Phillies Hawaiian shirt, the full wardrobe.
5: I haven't seen you wearing anything besides those two shirts.
6: It's just a beautiful thing. It's welcomed.
7: Yeah, they keep winning, baby.
5: It is welcome.
7: Don't stop the train.
8: Phil's Gone Wild.
5: I don't want to hear that today. I was looking forward to the Phil's Gone Wild segment.
6: Yeah.
5: I mean, I was obviously disappointed with the way they played. I was more disappointed with the fact we weren't getting that segment today. Not that it was, you know, that I was looking for a segment where I could just sit here and laugh at you, but I was kind of just looking for a segment where I could sit here and laugh at you.
6: We will talk about the Phillies later.
5: That's true.
6: Because there is something to talk about with Painter.
5: That there is.
6: Looked really good.
5: And we have to slowly start building. Not really slowly.
6: Oh.
5: But like we got 36 hours? Not even? Less than 36 hours until we get a big four-game set started in Philadelphia against the Braves. The schedule makers for Major League Baseball put one perfectly on the calendar.
6: That they did. Got this one right.
5: They got this one right. Baseball's not getting a lot right, but they're going to get this one right. I don't know if you guys read the ESPN story about the pending lockout. That's ugly. I did not enjoy that one.
6: No,
5: we'll get
6: it
5: into that
6: stinks.
5: But hey, because Football Friday tomorrow is going to be more of a Phillies Friday, I fear we make the Football Thursday. We take what we were going to do on a Football Friday, we make it a Thursday thing.
6: Wait, time out, time out. You know me, I'm just like Dan Campbell, and I love...
9: Man, it's the grass, right?
6: Well, tomorrow's going to be more of a hybrid, right? As far as the strains are concerned? Not indica or sativa,
5: no.
6: It's going to be a hybrid.
5: Yeah, a hybrid like when they made the hybrids where you just filled it up with gas and they pretended like it was an electric car.
6: That?
5: Yeah, that's okay. What it is.
7: Right. 9 to 10 cotton blend tomorrow is the hybrid.
5: Like most of the t-shirts I wear, that's my
6: vibe. Understood. All right, good
5: All
6: stuff.
5: All right, but for... Today's show, I had saw something earlier this week, and I believe it was from one of the Ringers. I don't know if it was the Ringer NFL show. I don't know, Philly Special. It might have been Ringer, honestly, Fantasy Football Show. They put out a clip about the Eagles and where they stand right now. And there was talk of the championship window, and the phrase, and the reason why it sticks with me, was the last dance. And I think that's a real, real narrow view of the Philadelphia Eagles because I don't really put a limitation on their window with Howie Roseman. I think Howie Roseman is the ultimate window opener at this point. We are well aware that if he's running the Philadelphia Eagles, the window for the Eagles is always going to feel like it's open. And I don't think at this point that's just heaping praise at his feet. I think it's just a fact. From the moment he came out of that broom closet and took over for Chip Kelly to right now, they have been in contention way more than they haven't been. And they have found ways to reshape, remodel, and rebuild on the fly instead of what takes other teams 2 or 3 years. So to me, it does feel like we're on the precipice of what could be a retooling. When you look at some of these guys, you have a running back that's getting close to 30. You've got at least 40% of your offensive line that was rumored to be interested in retirement this offseason. Lane Johnson, we believe this will be it for him. Landon Dickerson has reportedly not looked too healthy during training camp, which leads to concerns about whether or not he is going to be a part of this organization for a long-term future. How much longer you think his career will go, considering, again, there are rumors of his retirement this offseason? I know he downplayed that at camp. He's not looking healthy, and there are rumors of it. There might be a reason why he seemingly was considering it. Dallas Goedert is on his fifth consecutive final season in Philadelphia, where we continue to say that they need a draft lane or Dallas Goedert's replacement. Eli Stowers was drafted to be that. We know what it's been so far for him. And then you look at what they're going to have to pay on their defense, and you see DeGene, you see Mitchell, you see Jalix Hunt, who is now Defensive Player of the Year. We've all agreed, right? We all have our tickets in for Jalix Hunt, Defensive Player of the Year. That's just a fact at this point.
4: We're absolutely.
5: Yeah, okay. Glad. Jalix Hunt, Nolan Smith. So in the NFL, it's always ever-changing, but it does feel like for this group, there's some question long-term about who would still be here and what it goes on beyond this season. I'm curious for you then, knowing where you're at in this championship window, knowing you're going to be in your second season removed from winning the Super Bowl, and knowing some of the moving parts that you might have roster-wise, if I had to ask you the question of what would constitute a successful season for this Philadelphia Eagles team, what would it be to you, Sean Brace?
6: Very easy answer. It's Super Bowl or bust.
5: All right.
6: Once you reach the promised land and not once but two times make a Super Bowl championship in the majority of the roster, you did a great job of laying it out, so I co-signed the talent on this roster. The bar is set. Howie Roseman also said the same thing. Remember the great quote, if confetti's not raining down on my head, it's not a successful season. I salute that man. Howie, you know what he does. He loves the action. I forget where I put it on my darn board.
5: Somewhere
6: there
5: to the right.
6: I got it right there.
9: You guys know me well enough to know that like the action.
6: Yeah, he likes the action. It'd be a lot better if he said he loves the action, because I know he does. It's Super Bowl or bust. I'm done grading this team with the previous regime, or maybe Eagles fans growing up where it was always about the Commanders / Redskins, Giants, or the Cowboys. It's no longer about that division. No. This is about winning a championship. And that's a beautiful thing, because from a sports fan's perspective, put the show host to the side, I love when a team comes into a season with expectations to be great. And the bar has been set. As I said, you talk about this roster, it starts there. A coach that has made the playoffs every single season. You have a quarterback, never mind his detractors, but played at the highest level and won the Super Bowl MVP. So it's very easy for me to sit here and have that take. On the defensive side, I believe in it, because you can't have that take without the backup. It comes to the roster side of things, but this defense is special. And when you have a unit that is special, whether it's offense or defense, you got to strike when the iron is hot, man. And that's why this, for me, is Super Bowl or bust. I dare somebody to tell me it's not.
5: Connor Thomas, you going to tell him it's not?
7: I might tell you it's not. Oh, he's got the karate hands up. I just waved on.
6: I did a little Matrix there to you. Go ahead.
7: Here's my thing, right? Yeah, Super Bowl would be the only thing where I walk out of this season excited, like thrilled, happy with what it is. So if you want to set that as the bar, that's totally fine. I'm only one step behind you. Because the way I look at this, the most important part of this season for the longevity of the Eagles is figuring out the Hurts thing. Like, does this new offense work, and can Jalen Hurts run it? And if you get to the NFC Championship game, to me, that is a validation of what the change the Eagles made this offseason can do at the NFL level. Like, you can believe in him going forward. He gets the contract. You believe in Sean Mannion. It's probably not enough to get him hired away in his first year as a coordinator, and you can build on that. Anything short of that, and I'm sitting here saying, okay, well, we don't know what we're doing with the quarterback, the offense, the scheme of this team, what Howie Roseman and Jeffrey Lurie think they should be. I want them to win the Super Bowl. I think they're capable of winning the Super Bowl. But I won't look at it as a failure if they were to lose in the NFC Championship game, because that shows the window that you were talking about, Ray, would still be open.
5: So that bar is still getting yourself multiple postseason wins.
7: Absolutely.
5: Yeah, getting yourself into the NFC Championship game. Because that's kind of where I felt like I came down on this entire discussion. Like, I'm trying to rationalize in my brain this organization that you talk about. That Howie Roseman said it. If there's not confetti at their feet, it's not a success to him. That's great. I want my general manager to have that thought. I want him to be diving into that thought. But for me, I can also look at the realistic nature of the rest of the NFL and say, hey, if it's the Rams on the other side of you and that's where you drop the NFC Championship game, I'm going to be disappointed as a fan. But can I not rationalize that in my head? Is that team right now? We talked to Tom Pelissero yesterday. We're going to talk more about what he had to say yesterday. Nothing with regards to what he had to say in terms of the NFL, but something he said about me coming up a little bit later in the show. He was like, yeah, I don't remember a time where it was this close. Like, there was a team that was this favored to win a Super Bowl when it came to the Los Angeles Rams. I realize that they're in this conference. I realize this conference, if I look at the two of them and size them up, and correct me if you guys feel differently, NFC, greater than that of AFC right now. And I don't even think it's particularly close. You have the reigning Super Bowl champion, and they don't even really cross my mind when I'm talking about this conference. Like, I know that they're there. I know the Seahawks still exist, but I'm not thinking about them winning this conference again. That's disrespectful as all hell, but it's the way I feel about it.
6: It's also the reality. It's a tough league to repeat. We understand how that conversation goes. I will just say, look, you're making sense. And if that happens and we are able to do the yearbook show in March, getting ready for the draft, yeah, I'm not going to be sitting here saying it was a disaster of a season, fire everybody. No, but my pushback would be coordinators change everywhere. Think about how many coordinators are in the new spot this year. I think the number was 20 on the offense. It's a ridiculous number. So I think that that argument takes a little bit of a hit. Plus the windows, boys, from the windows to the walls. This window's open right now. I don't know what it's going to be next year. I don't know what Lane Johnson, if he's going to retire. I don't know what that offensive line's going to
5: be. All right, let's jump into some window talk then. Let's get into some window talk. Because coming up, I want to get where you feel like the window exists for the Eagles. Because I have a tough time believing this organization, the window ever truly closes with Howie Roseman running the show. We could dive into that coming up next. Howie Roseman running the show and probably also his secret weapon that we could dive into a little bit more coming up next. Because there's a few things that I think he also needs to be successful. Not calling him a system GM by any means, but a few things that he needs to be successful. We'll dive into that coming up next. And the hype train. You said it. We don't worry ourselves with the NFC East in terms of comparing ourselves to those other organizations. However, we do worry about actually winning the NFC East, at least if you listen to everyone nationally who continues to drive home the thought that the Cowboys are finally in line to do something. Is this the regular preseason hype train or something to be worried about? We'll get into that coming up next as well. You're tuned into Brace and Dunn, 97.5 The Fanatic.
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5: Or you can waste the beginning of your day sitting in traffic for what's felt like hours. I'm back to it, Connor. I'm back to it. Close the schools.
7: I'm so with you. Education is not as important as my morning commute. I'd rather have a dumb society than a traffic society.
5: We've already got a dumb society, and there's traffic all over the place. I don't need it, all right? The kids, it's summer break forever. Stop with these. I'm getting stuck in traffic. I can't even move on Girard Avenue at this point. I'm stuck like three lights back. Ardmore, I'm trying to get my car taken care of today. I'm trying to get there, and now, oh, I'm getting stopped here, stopped there. Oh, I'm driving past St. Joe's. All the college students got to walk across. I thought they built that bridge so I didn't have all those college students in my way. Close the schools. It's over, all right? Let me get to work the way I got to work all summer.
15: The summer is over, Ray, and
5: I'm going to fight it until it is.
15: There's a wine. That's a wine. Wine of the week tomorrow, I believe 8:30 every Friday on the morning show. Andrew
5: I'm coming
15: and John.
5: For it.
15: Oh, that's going to be a strong contender right there.
5: Colarulo's crying over the fact last week that NBC Sports doesn't post him, and this week he's crying because they did post him. Pick a lane. Pick a lane, Billy. If you don't want your words posted on the internet, don't ask them to post them on the internet. I don't know what you want from them.
15: It's great.
5: All right.
15: Yeah. But you're right about the traffic, though.
5: It's so brutal. It is
15: elevated.
5: It's so bad.
15: I have to cross a bridge in Conchie, and it is just backed up. It's deflating. That's the worst part about it. No, I don't want to steal your wine because that was a righteous wine.
5: I'm asking for them to shut down schools. All right, you're not stealing my wine. Okay. All you're saying is that it was a little inconvenient for you. I'm saying that kids shouldn't be educated because my drive is getting a little bit worse.
15: Yeah. That's you're gonna win. Nice one.
5: Yeah, absolutely. I'm glad I said that after the rejoin that said we don't take ourselves too seriously, because I would love for the person listening to take that seriously and be like, I can't believe this guy doesn't believe in education.
15: Then they're definitely not listening to this show, because no disrespect, Connor's very educated as well, but you are taking the baton and running with that one.
5: I was once educated. Stop. Every day I spend in this industry, my IQ drops a few points.
7: Absolutely. We're losing brain cells one by one here.
5: Oh, all right. Let's get into the window conversation here, because you were getting into it right there in the open about where you think there are in this window of contention. And I think my biggest belief when it comes to the Eagles and this idea of like, oh, is the window closing? Are they not going to be able to figure it out? I thought they were set and they were doomed in the beginning of the 2020s. In the post-Carson Wentz, post-Doug Peterson, they hired a guy that I thought was an absolute moron there for a little bit right there.
16: I'm the dumbest coach in the world.
5: And you know what? He's turned out to be a super winning coach. He's, you know, if you listen to our afternoon program, they'll tell you about all the winning he does and, you know, the greatest percentage. They're going to change the Lombardi Trophy name to the Sirianni Trophy. Like, I thought they were in a tough spot, and they were able to spin themselves out of it. And the one constant under Howie Roseman has been contention. So in my eyes, when it comes to the window of contention for the Philadelphia Eagles, so long as Howie Roseman is here, I'm going to believe that they are never dropping into a full rebuild and that we are talking about a window closing. There might be a retool, there might be a reset year, that may come at one time, but really the way this thing has been built for Howie Roseman, I think you always have the opportunity to compete. Now there are two ways that goes away. One, salary cap rules change, they close some of the loopholes and what the Eagles do to get ahead of teams stops. Ownership changes in a way that's meaningful where they don't spend cash, because Jeffrey Lurie is kind of the secret weapon behind all of this, the not so secret weapon behind all of this, with all the cash that they spend and all the money he's willing to put up playing these guys who own teams in the NFL have the money to do it. They just don't. Jeffrey Lurie does it, allows Howie Roseman to operate the way he operates. So if you have Howie Roseman in charge, the NFL rules stay the same and ownership is still spending it the way that ownership is spending, I don't have any reason to believe that the window is going to close. There may be a reset year in there, but I truly believe with those three things in place, the Eagles never really have a true window closing opportunity in front of them.
15: Okay. Well, then I think you answered your first question with your take just right there, where, yeah, okay, if this window is constantly going to be open, then we got to be talking about the Super Bowl. It's got to be a Super Bowl or bust mentality. You know, NFC Championship game sounds nice right now, but that's not where we're, you know, that's not what it's all about. And especially when we talk about resumes of greatness with Sirianni, playoff appearance, play after appearance, I don't think it does much for his resume. I honestly do believe this if he gets to an NFC Championship game, especially in this city, how slanted of a view we have to an NFC Championship game. So I would say that comes more to the answer of the first question. I agree with you as far as the window being open and Howie Roseman. That's why I look at this franchise in a much different light. My only pushback would be, Rays, we've seen great teams before. Like the Kansas City Chiefs, did you have them losing that many games? What, did he lose 8 straight, 9 straight last year? I did not. I look at the Kansas City Chiefs.
5: Is the window closed?
15: Could be. Kenneth Walker is supposed to be sold to me as Barry Sanders right now, and I'm not buying that. I do
5: Barry
15: believe
5: Sanders hasn't won a Super Bowl MVP in the 21st century.
15: Do believe in Mahomes. I do believe in Andy Reid, but I do think that they're up against it, and it won't shock me if they don't make the playoffs again this year.
5: They're up against it.
15: Yeah.
5: Just like I thought the Eagles were up against it.
15: Great.
5: I think the stakeholders in the Chiefs, I believe in to have a bounce back. I think that's what keeps me from saying, all right, it's totally shut. Do I want to shut the window entirely on Patrick Mahomes?
15: No, and probably that's because not. He's a great quarterback, one of the best to ever do it.
5: Which
15: and
5: is why I think we could see a world in which things look bleak for the Eagles. So long as Howie Roseman's employed here and things are still operating the same, both team-wise and league-wise, I'll say, yeah, it doesn't look great. I trust that guy to spin it around.
15: But
5: Patrick Mahomes, I trust that guy to end up getting back where he's supposed to be.
15: Not exactly the easiest thing to do to find those type of quarterbacks.
5: Right.
15: And Jalen Hurts is a tier below Mahomes. I'm fair to say that. I'm not going to lose my presidential.
5: No, it's fine. You said way worse over last week about the guy that you claim to defend.
15: I want to shout out my guy, Brendan Petrilli, for standing up. Nice work on the morning show.
5: They did a really good job of trying to break the two of you up. And by they, I mean John did a really, really good job of trying to bait Petrilli into ripping you and breaking apart the trust at the top of Club Hurts.
15: Just like Bowser tried to do it to Mario and Luigi, you can't. All right? No Princess Peach is coming between us. Petrilli and I see eye to eye. We're moving the club forward.
7: Who's Mario and who's Luigi?
15: Oh, I'm easily Mario. Me, Mario. Although the newest one was a dud. Anyways, back to the Eagles.
5: And I missed that one. I guess I'll have to catch up.
15: Yeah, it's not all that good. I will say this. Like, we've seen great teams. Like, the 49ers had a really solid run. The Baltimore Ravens had a really solid run. And it just stops. The train comes to a halt. It's really tough to have that type of success year after year. And, you know, look, you can go even into the history. The Green Bay Packers, the Denver Broncos, back-to-back Super Bowls, the 49ers of the 90s and 80s, right? Like, eventually this comes to a screeching halt. Maybe Howie in this new age, you pointed out the way he operates with the salary cap. Did you know, speaking of video games, the new Madden, literally in Dynasty mode, has the option of handling your future with the team? And it literally suggests how the Eagles do it. It's I think it's listed as Eagles futures, not Howie Roseman.
5: It should be the blueprint.
15: Really should be. It's one of, because you could be the F them picks, like the dude out in L.A., and that's worked out for them as well.
7: Yeah, Les Snead does that big time.
15: Yeah,
5: it's pretty strong. You can say F them picks when you got McVay and Stafford. Like, when I have a coach that, again, like, part of the reason why you don't believe that it's ever closing for them is they've got McVay. I believe in McVay to figure out a way to get themselves to 9 wins. Now, that division, maybe there comes a time where that's not the case. You do have the Cardinals twice a year, which is beautiful. That's great. That's a free space, really, when it comes down to it. That's a pair of wins. And then I love saying that because I'm going to Eagles-Cardinals this year, and I'm calling them a free space today. I'll end up watching them lose to the Cardinals in December. That's how the way the world works.
15: It'll be a fun trip to the desert, though.
5: Yeah, no, I'm going to enjoy it. That's a nice also heads up to management.
15: Is that December?
5: That's December, yeah. December 4th. Just you guys be prepared. That Football Friday, I'll call in.
16: Hey, Ray.
5: But I'll be on West Coast time, so please try and get your call in a little bit later than when you might call me on the West Coast otherwise.
15: We'll see what happens. Look, and I'll just close up by saying, you know, the standard has completely changed with this franchise because of what has taken place. This is one of the most successful franchises in the last 15 years. The Patriots, the Chiefs, and the Eagles, I think, are in competition for that title. Forgive me if I'm missing anybody, but I think if you go back the numbers and look at the NFC Championship games and, of course, Super Bowl, I would say that the Eagles are one of the top three teams. And that's why I have the Super Bowl or bust mentality. You have the quarterback, which is the most important piece. You have the coach. You got the general manager. You have the offensive line, the defensive studs. Yeah, this team is good enough to win another Super Bowl. And if they fall short of that, I don't look at it as a successful season. Again, talk to me in March. I'll probably be singing a different tune.
5: Yeah, I think what Connor said about the future is an important one.
7: That's the biggest thing to me, right? When you talk about these other teams in the window, there's two big pieces. If you have the coach and the quarterback, your window's open. I know here it's Howie season, and he runs everything, and Howie we trust, but he's kind of one of the few GMs around football where you know the guy's name and you count on him to keep up the standard of the team. If you look at Buffalo, it's Josh Allen. If you look at Kansas City, it's Patrick Mahomes and Andy Reid. That's why they believe they can win. You just brought up McVay and Stafford out in L.A. Let's need to straighten everything to get picks to win now. That might not be a smart strategy, but it looks real smart when you have a Hall of Fame caliber quarterback and a Hall of Fame caliber coach. And to me, the Eagles going to the NFC Championship game this year with how tough the NFC looks and all the questions we have about the new offense, that would tell me that the coach and the quarterback are doing enough to keep the window open. The good thing here, too, that we have to look at, we kind of have two head coaches because Vic Fangio's in that, too. I know the Nick Sirianni conversation gets a little squirrely.
5: So do you want to talk about window closing when Vic Fangio decides, hey, maybe it's over? Because we had that storyline this offseason. I know at some point this week you want to do the five things you forgot about last football season. I guess we're going to do that tomorrow for the five things you forgot about last football season.
15: You nailed that one. It's perfect that I forgot about it, but yes.
5: Yes. Vic Fangio, remember, Lane Johnson, Landon Dickerson, we've talked about those retirement conversations. I remember it was, how could Christian Parker walk out the door when we don't know what's going to happen with Vic Fangio? Is Fangio retiring? What was it? Jim Schwartz was standing outside in the lobby waiting just in case. You know, they were trying to get Jim Schwartz back in. We forget that that was a storyline this offseason. This offseason, that Vic Fangio's not getting any younger.
15: You're right about that.
5: Those Phillies games, I mean, then again, lockout next season, maybe the best case for keeping Vic Fangio. He won't have baseball to, you know, occupy his retirement. He might just want to go for another year.
15: That's right. And I was going to roll it out. It was going to be a combo of college football and NFL, but then I changed my mind. It's five things we forgot about the NFL season, so it'll be next week.
5: Next week. All right. Five things you forgot about the NFL season coming next week.
15: That's
5: a week-long tease, people. Stay tuned. We will have it for you.
15: Phillip Rivers played last year. Do you remember that?
5: I do, because you told me about it earlier.
15: Wow, that was last year. Big Phil.
7: This is our Colts.
5: Oh, my team. All right. Cash and Abington wants to get at 610-632-0975. And I'm curious for people. What do you define as a successful season? Is it at this point we have all just walked down the path of it's Super Bowl or bust? Because it's the way the organization views it. It probably at this point should be the way that we view it. Though Connor and I look at this and say, realistically, with this team, what you're expecting change-wise, and what's in the NFC for me? Like, I look at the Rams. I'm not saying don't play the season, because I want to see how it plays out. They're old. That was something Pelissero pointed out to us yesterday. Like, you know, it's great on paper. Championships aren't won on paper, but I can understand how you come up short of a Super Bowl. I really would love to see if this team is, like, the long-term play is won this quarterback and won this offense for this group. It'd be very funny, though, if you lose the NFC Championship game and Sean Mannion gets himself a head coaching job, and then we're doing the entire conversation again next year.
7: Your funny's different than my funny.
5: Yeah.
7: That would not be funny.
5: It's a cynical funny. It's like, if I don't laugh, I'll scream. 610-632-0975. Let's go to Abington to talk with Cash. Cash, you're on 97.5 The Fanatic.
16: Yeah, can you guys hear me today? I was the one that sounded like a robot yesterday. I don't know what the heck was going on.
5: You sound a lot better today.
16: Okay, I got Xfinity Mobile, so, you know, hopefully the Sixer season is, you know, better than the phone quality, you know?
5: Mm-hmm. But, I have Xfinity Mobile, too. Look, it's great. I don't know if they do any sponsors.
16: Yeah, it's good. It's good. I'm not bashing on them. But, look, this is what I think about the Eagles season, right? That offense last year was like watching paint dry, okay? If we can just get this offense rolling and moving, and look, you lose to the Rams in the NFC Championship game, whatever, you got to call that a success, right? But if this offense comes out and it's like watching paint dry like last year, we got some big problems, my friend. Let me tell you that. It doesn't matter Howie Roseman. Doesn't matter who you got. We're in some big trouble.
15: Yeah, I think we would all agree with that because of the changes you made and how ugly it was at times last year. The season wasn't all that ugly because when you do win a division championship, especially in the NFC East, you got to tip your cap. But ultimately, there were some bleak performances on the offensive side of the ball, and that's, you know, why you went out and changed the offensive coordinator, Mannion in. And it's a huge season for Jalen Hurts, and he's already said as such. So there's a lot of weapons on this offense. It comes back to that. But I don't think anybody would disagree with you at all, Cash.
16: Yeah. Look, the storyline this year is Jalen Hurts, and you know me, I'm part of Club Hurts. I love Jalen, and, you know, it's time to step up to the plate, and he's always delivered. So,
15: damn right.
16: You know, let's play ball.
15: I like that. Yes, Club Hurts. Club Hurts is growing. At Club Hertz now, on Instagram if you want to join. I got some extra cards. Petrilli passes them out. Petrilli is a, he really is a machine.
5: You mentioned this. We have an OG member of Club Hertz who got card number 17, our buddy John C. in Tennessee.
15: Nice.
5: I am calling for an immediate vote of no confidence for the entire leadership.
15: Yo, John C. in Tennessee, say it ain't so, my friend.
5: Oh, but say it is so.
15: No, look, there's been some hiccups, and I just, I told you yesterday. I said it last night. I'm a flawed human being.
5: You said it last night?
15: I did. I told my wife that. I'm a flawed human being. The Strait's been closed, Ray. It hasn't been open in quite some time.
5: I'll be honest with you. I was picking up the pieces on that one.
15: Yeah, it's been tough sledding at the household. But, you know, look, there's some conversations. We're at the table.
5: That's good. Negotiations are good.
15: Always. You know? So, and it's a long weekend. So something tells me the Strait will be open and the ports will be busy.
5: Tougher to negotiate with your wife or Howie Roseman?
15: Dude, I can't get through to the wife, so I would imagine it's going to be Howie just a little bit.
5: Okay. Yeah.
15: With that, you know, it comes back to what we're trying to do and trying to build it in the right direction as far as Jalen is concerned, and I'm a prisoner of the moment, and Bryce Harper is having a heck of a run. But all I do know is this, with the Eagles this upcoming season, I always bring it back to the odds more times than not. They're one of the top six teams as far as favored to win the Super Bowl. That's not an NFC Championship game. It's not the division that is to win it all. And for my money, the team that they're tied with, get rid of them, it's the Chargers in L.A. Not seeing it, not buying it. I'm excited to see what they look like on offense with McDaniel as the offensive coordinator, but I'm not buying them as a Super Bowl contender. That's a joke to me. They don't belong to be up next to the Philadelphia Eagles. So there's five teams that are in contention to win the Super Bowl according to DraftKings.
5: Eagles are one of them. I'm curious nationally if that's the perspective, because I have the Eagles there, but I don't know if it's more me projecting hope upon the Eagles. Like, their roster is very good. I'm not trying to take that away from them. We know what they've accomplished over the last couple of years. There's a legitimate question of what this offense is going to look like, though. Like, you want to look great week one. You were catching some flack on my drive in today, Connor.
7: I heard you
5: were name-dropped a couple of times on the morning program.
7: Sorry, Arts I'm right.
5: South Junis had something to say, but I don't think you're right on this one. I was just bringing up the fact that you were name-dropped on the morning show today. I think, like, the question about whether or not this offense, they can adapt enough and put enough of this into play for it to work for them to compete for a Super Bowl is absolutely legitimate.
7: Yeah, I think that's totally fair. The reason I bring it up the first 2 weeks is you're playing garbage teams. The Commanders have had the worst PR training camp in the history of training camps, and the Tennessee Titans should be playing in the CFL. You got to be 2-0 because I need my breakfast sandwich. That's why I need them to start hot, too, because if you're not good against those teams, you're in trouble early. But just the Super Bowl expectations for this team. I'm going to fight an uphill battle here. And we're going to try and be fair with the expectations of the Eagles in Philadelphia, which I don't think is a real thing, but we're going to try.
5: Okay.
7: You changed the offensive coordinator. Yep. You have a brand new offensive scheme. Mm-hmm. You had all of this stuff change around. You lost the number one wide receiver.
5: True.
7: And the expectation is a team that was out in the first round last year is supposed to win the Super Bowl this year?
15: Well, you're making it, okay, my pushback would be 21 teams changed offensive coordinator, so counting the Eagles, it'd be 20. It's fair to say that everybody's bringing in some sort of new offense with that, correct? Would you, maybe it's not as steep as Mannion, the change and the evolution of passing this year, the expectation with that? Not trying to say apples to apples, but I don't think it's apples fair. To oranges.
7: Yeah, also, 50% fair.
15: Also, I like that. Also, let's talk about last year. They won 11 games. They were 19th in scoring, yet as dysfunctional as it felt and as ugly at times as it was, they still won 11 games. So I feel like, dare I say, you're letting them off the hook a little bit?
7: I'm letting them off the hook by saying they shouldn't. Listen, we talked about the roster when we had the cutdown day. Are they better at any spot? Like, where is this team better than last year's team?
5: I feel better about the defensive front.
15: Offensive coordinator.
7: Great. These are important positions. And I'm not saying they're not capable of winning the Super Bowl, but I'm saying setting that as the bar is what the Eagles should be. And I don't think it's necessarily rooted in the reality of what the Eagles could be this year.
15: One more thing for me, Ray. The defense gives you that championship floor. Like, I know that might be a little cop-out, but just put in the Club Hurt stuff to the side. I just think that this defense is so incredible, and we haven't got that taste just yet. Jalen Carter up front, I think he's going to be a change. I think he's going to be even better, more focused this year. Jordan Davis, of course, look at the impact he had last year. And in the backside with Coop and Quinyon, good luck.
5: What do we got on the Davis Honda text line? 610-632-0975. Feel the Davis difference at Davis Honda in Burlington. Counter.
7: All right, we have a check-in for Tommy in Philly who says the projected Eagles window, as long as Howie is in power, the window is open. NFC Championship road loss to the Rams would sting, but be expected. An NFC Championship home loss to anyone will feel like we're living back in the McNabb era.
5: There you go. Oh. You alluded to it. You just got someone to say it out loud.
15: Yeah.
5: Yeah.
7: I think that's fair. If LA comes into this building in January, we better win that game. I don't care who they have on that roster. The weather, the crowd, you got to protect home field.
15: Yeah, I had shivers going through my spine thinking about that game in October 4th.
5: I had shivers just thinking about January right about now.
15: Speaking of windows real quick, the cutest thing happens at my house right now. My son is like a watchdog out front. He is on neighborhood watch, and it's the front window. And he is barking. Anybody that walks by, that's where he's just
5: barking
15: the whole time. Woof, woof, woof at the dogs. Oh, yeah, he might be catcalling. Who knows?
5: I was going to say.
15: I'm not grooming him. but he.
5: I know a number of guys at bars that do very similar.
15: Easy. He is locked into that front
5: window. I wasn't
15: talking
5: about you, Connor. It could have been about anyone. You just told on yourself.
15: So if there's a window and door advertisement, and you want a cute picture of my son, hey, look, we could work together on this. Yeah. Right?
5: Window of opportunity. We'll do the segment. Come on.
15: It's the greatest thing ever.
5: All right. Coming up. The window is closed for one NBA team and slammed closed. The Clippers, man, it finally came out. Justice for Pablo, man. Justice for Pablo. Everybody tried to shut that man down. Pablo Torre found out, and then the NBA found out. And now Steve Ballmer's locked out of his own $400 billion building. I don't know how much it actually was, but I felt like it was that much. We'll get into the Clippers craziness coming up next, because that was a heck of a news dump at 5 o'clock last night. Sitting there. You know who I was sitting with? My roommate, who immediately jumped into work mode. Well, nice. How does it impact the Sixers picks? We'll break down everything going on with the Clippers. And if you missed the story, you're going to want to stick around for it. This is Brace Dunn, 97.5 The Fanatic.
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5: Welcome back in. Brayson Dunn here on 97.5 The Fanatic. Hey, yesterday, you got the call while we were going. I got the call right now. and work on the car.
3: Pretty similar to what I'm going to experience, too. It's so frustrating because from just, you want me to whine? I'll give you a whine.
5: Yeah, go right ahead.
3: I've been trying to book this colonoscopy now for 2 months. And I'm the one playing phone tag, so it's nobody else's fault. But here's the deal. You call, and you can't talk to somebody to make an appointment.
5: It's the worst.
3: You got to call, and then they call you back.
5: Horrible.
3: They call during the show. I can't pick up. What am I supposed to do? So then I call them and say, hey, call me after 3 o'clock, and they don't. Or maybe they will 3 to 5 business days later. I don't know. But it's ridiculous because I'm not going to miss that phone call. I have literally it booked into my phone now as colon. So when I see colon pop up, I got to answer it.
5: Well, next time they call during the show, you step out. We'll do the program.
3: It's a 10-minute process, they
5: say. A 10-minute process?
3: Yeah, they got to get my insurance, nuts, stuff like that.
7: It's pretty intimate. He wants to be wined and dined before he starts.
3: It only takes 10 minutes.
7: Come on, man. There's a process you got to go through, Ray.
3: I mean, you at least got to take me to a sporting event.
7: You don't just get that access without talking to someone first.
3: Yeah, I don't give it up. Got to go to a tennis match or something. Come on, man. Take me out.
7: He won't give LeBron the keys to the city. He's certainly not giving that up easy.
3: Show yesterday.
5: You brought up LeBron. Let's go to L.A. Instead of the Lakers. Let's talk about the Clippers.
3: Can I just say that this whole deal gets me fired up?
5: Does it?
3: Yes.
5: All right.
3: And I'm probably alone, so let me jump in.
5: Go right ahead.
3: I'm mad that Kawhi Leonard, and you're going to fill in the blanks, I'm mad that Kawhi Leonard is not dealing with a suspension. I'm mad that everybody else is taking the fall for this. But Kawhi Leonard, who went above and beyond and put the statement out immediately, oh, bad decision by people in my circle. Guess what? He's the only one admitting fault, but yet he's not taking any of the penalty here minus the $700,000 or $700,000 fine, which I would imagine that's probably what he gets paid for per game. So I'm furious over that.
5: I don't think you're alone in that. I think it's ridiculous too. Kawhi gets to be like, oh man, I screwed up. I'm a man of integrity, except in this moment where I screwed up. But usually I'm a man of integrity. And that $700,000, that's really going to hurt. If I'm a guy in the NBA right now that's up for a potential max deal and I want to go around, I'm shopping for the exact same deal that Kawhi got. Because what are you going to do? Find me $700,000? Oh, what do I care? $700,000 for Kawhi? That's a drop in the bucket. Oh, his reputation's changed. Oh, forget it. The guy will be loved in Toronto when he goes back to Toronto. He'll be hated by Clippers fans, which... just saying it, I want to laugh at it. Oh, no, the Clippers fans aren't going to love you. That's a shame. Like, Ballmer, is the $30 million fine for him is 0.02% of his net worth. It's really, I know it's absurd money to anyone else in the world. To him, all right, more like we're going to have to fine you. The suspension, I think, more hurts him than the fine.
7: Yeah, I'd say the biggest deterrent is the picks. I think that might stop other teams from doing it.
5: We'll get to the picks in a second. But if I'm an NBA player, and I see this happen to Kawhi, like what we said about the Rams, F them picks. I don't care as an NBA player about that. The team might. But we saw something like this happen.
3: Where?
5: In 2000?
3: Okay.
5: Where they had I'll go to our buddy Bobby Marks was tweeting about another organization that had the salary cap thing.
3: I think it
5: won't happen
3: T-Wolves.
5: Immediately.
3: I think it was Minnesota.
5: That's it won't happen immediately. But I'm saying if I'm an NBA player, the worst thing that happens to me is a $700,000 fine. You want to take that risk, billionaire? Go right ahead. Get me those extra deals. I'll come play for you. If they find this out in 5 years, hopefully you won a title, and all that happens to me is $700,000.
7: Yeah, but no billionaire is going to take that chance. They basically got the SMU death penalty here, the Clippers did. Like, as a player, yes, you should want it because Kawhi's getting off scot-free, and that's BS. But you can want all you want. The problem is the owners of those teams that you go and say, hey, throw me some money under the table, are going to be like, look at that team. They've lost 70 games for the past 5 years because they can't draft anybody.
5: Yeah, it was Joe Smith in 2000. You had it right, the Timberwolves.
3: Shout
5: five
3: out Joe Smith.
5: First round picks. Two were later returned in the circumvention here. So five first round picks this time. I guess we'll see whatever happens. If they were to, I don't know, because it seems like Clippers are going to fight this. Obviously, they were pissed.
3: There's a couple ways of looking at that. Apparently, you can't appeal it, but yet we know that Ballmer has all this money. Very proud. He's not going to be able to be in the building, suspended for a year. And to Connor's point, good. I applaud Commissioner Silver for stepping up and saying, you know what? We can't allow this to happen. It's absurd. It's another black eye in the league. And like you just pointed out, I'm a little skeptical that this isn't happening already or hasn't happened.
5: Oh,
3: there was a guy in New York that took a very light contract.
5: Pablo's looking into it, according to Pablo Torre.
3: I hope, but, you know, tell me this isn't happening somewhere else. Wink.
5: I think we'd be naive to believe it's not happening elsewhere.
3: Teams are holding out on 50 cents not to get into that second apron. And I don't want to bore people with the details. That's why, for me, I'm more frustrated with Kawhi Leonard not dealing with any of the penalty. He should be suspended for a long damn time. I don't know about the full season. I don't know about 30 games. I don't know, could you look back at the games he didn't play or what the things he didn't do and put a dollar amount to it? I don't know, but it seems like he's getting off. Also, I want to say this. This is a huge, huge deal across sports in general. Schefter put this tweet out. No NFL team has been stripped of more than one first-round pick in any disciplinary measure from the league. They lost 5. Think about that.
5: It's huge. This is a massive deal.
3: Huge deal.
5: And I hate to be the guy that's just spiking the football for someone here, but ESPN put out the story a week ago or 2 weeks ago saying, it doesn't look like anything's going to come of this. I don't know. This is why maybe, I'm not going to go down that path. It's just important that, we have someone that actually went into this because there was a good chance that the NBA was going to be able to get away with this and be nothing ended up happening here.
3: Correct.
5: And they've been able to make plenty of things go away. The NFL itself also able to make plenty of things go away. I just, to the Kawhi thing, I thought he definitely deserved more than what he got in this. If I'm a player, I'm not at all stopped by it. Like you said, the billionaire, there's definitely a hesitation to do it. I wonder if anyone woke up today in a cold sweat thinking about their money, thinking about some player that they organized something else with. I would like to think this is a total deterrent from this. I also believe that there are plenty of people, I think, in the sport that think they could still get away with this.
3: Agreed with that. Kawhi Leonard averaged 47 games in his 7 seasons. The team won 3 total playoff series, none since 2021, and made 1 Western Conference Finals appearance. You think about all the picks that they lost. You think about some of the moves that they have made. There's no reason for you to hand the keys over to Kawhi Leonard to be the general manager moving forward or any player, except for LeBron James. He's been a pretty good GM. Other than that, yeah, hit
0: it. It's about damn time.
3: Other than that, that's it. But I do know this, and this is easy to understand. It's one thing to go up against Uncle Dennis. Ballmer is a little bit different. We'll find out what happens there, what's real and what's not. But the Players Association, it feels like Silver did not want to go to battle with. And that's why Kawhi Leonard isn't dealing with anything as far as ramifications, nearly. $700,000. I guarantee this. We'll do the math during the break here. I bet you he makes more per game than $700,000.
5: Yeah, it's probably a pretty fair bet.
3: Per game.
5: He's a $50 million a year guy. Divided by 82.
1: It's going to be close.
5: It's going to be close. Might be a little bit lower.
3: All right.
5: But I mean, if he plants one tree, he makes $700,000 anyway.
3: He couldn't take a picture.
1: Expensive trees.
5: We'll continue. We'll continue with it coming up next.
0: Man, it's the grass, right?
5: Diving not the trees. To the Clippers and this situation. We're going to talk to Sam Ostrey of Front Office Sports coming up at 11:10. How does this impact the 76ers? Because they do own the Clippers 2028 first round pick, or at least now they got all the moving parts to that. They got the swap in 2029. We'll dive into the impact of that 2029 pick, what they were owed by the Clippers, and how this situation could impact your local basketball team. That's next here on Brace and Dunn.
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11: 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The Phillies finished out their West Coast trip in quiet fashion yesterday, getting shut out by the Diamondbacks 1-0. Bills only had 3 hits in the game as the offense struggled to get anything going. Andrew Painter was awesome, though, going 7 shutout innings of 2-hit ball. He talked about the change in approach that he had on the mound against the Diamondbacks.
12: Yeah, just a pounding strike zone, especially with this Arizona team who's very passive and they like to take their walks. So I figured I'd have to set a tone pretty early and be super aggressive in the zone.
7: Bills have the day off today as they travel back to Philadelphia, where they start a huge four-game series with the Braves tomorrow night. The Phils are just four games back of Atlanta in the NL East. We're under a week till the NFL season officially begins. The Eagles are 10 days away from their week one game with the Commanders. The Union take on CF Montreal on Saturday, looking to continue their unbeaten streak. We'll talk to Sam Ostry of Front Office Sports coming up next for his take on the Kawhi Leonard investigation with the Clippers and the penalties levied by the NBA. 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
2: Ray Sedone here on 97.5 The Fanatic. Alongside Sean Brace, I'm Ray Sedone. Connor Thomas producing. The Clippers, the big story of the sports world today. Steve Ballmer suspended for a year, $30 million fine. Like, $30 million, again, I'm trying to contextualize $30 million the way that he looks at it. I don't want to, like, be throwing my, you know, lack of net worth out there, but I wonder what the equivalent is for me. Like, I'm trying to figure out what $30 million to Steve Ballmer is for the average American.
3: I got it right here in front of me. He's, according to Forbes, $152 billion right. net worth.
2: Yeah, 0.02% of his net worth is $30 billion. I just mean, like, what's that? Like, 0.02% of an American's net worth.
4: Yeah, that's the $31 PPA ticket I got the other day.
2: I was going to say.
4: That's what it is.
2: So what you're telling me is the work that's going to be done on my car is more damaging to me than this is to Steve Ballmer in terms of his net worth.
4: Yes.
2: Obviously, he's livid about his, you know, reputation, not being allowed to be around the team they sunk all this money into.
3: He lied, went on TV.
2: Of course.
3: Went on TV.
2: There's not a lot of people out there that are accused of cheating, and the first thing they do is, you know what? My bad. You got me.
3: Well, it's interesting. You're right. Real quick, off of the Ballmer, though, because I did just get two texts about Kawhi Leonard. And are we sure that Kawhi, this is what was asked of me. Are we sure that what Kawhi Leonard was on the up and up? He knew what was going on. And I have a hard time not thinking yes. If there are people out there, I would love to hear it. I don't think that this could take place behind the scenes with Uncle Dennis for years and Kawhi Leonard not know.
2: Yeah, it's hard for me to believe that Uncle Dennis just moves in silence here. Like, I don't know. That. All right, I'll try and look at it from the Ohtani interpreter angle here. Like, Ohtani was just having money taken out of his account and he had no idea. All right, Kawhi Leonard was getting all these business deals from his uncle and had no idea of the repercussions of it with the NBA's CBA. Okay. I can see the world in which that's a possibility. I could see it. I really shame on Kawhi then.
3: Agreed.
2: I guess it is family. It is trust. You see these situations across professional sports all the time where family's involved with business. That family member is able to take advantage of the fact that they are in a very powerful spot for your financials, and then all of a sudden your financials either put in jeopardy, or in this case, where you're receiving money is not where you believe you're getting the money from. You don't believe it's the deal, whole thing. I could see it. Honestly, now that you say it, I could see it. I think right now I'm in a tough spot because I really do want to see stronger punishment on the athlete side here, because I believe the precedent you set for the athlete is basically, hey, yeah, you know, you screwed up, but we're cool. And I guess because of Kawhi's, because of the NBAPA and what they might be, or NBPA might be able to, what they may be able to prove in saying that Kawhi didn't know, it's not worthwhile for Adam Silver to charge up that hill.
3: There were a lot of emails. There were a few smoking guns in that report that was released yesterday. None that had Kawhi Leonard going back and forth. That makes sense. I'm having a real hard time believing that. But to each their own, and I know that in the report, and Shams said it this morning on SportsCenter that I caught, the investigation made it clear that Kawhi Leonard didn't knowingly have information about any salary cap circumvention occurring. Now, again, I can't swallow that and take it as gospel. I just need to hear a little bit more on digging on that.
2: My buddy Scott checking in right now with Rovell tweeted out, $30 million to someone worth $152 billion is the equivalent of charging the median American $38.
4: Okay. Nailed it.
2: Yeah, you were right there. Yeah.
4: Yeah, the math guy. I've always said that about myself.
3: The biggest thing is he is a Clipper maniac. He loves his team. We know who Steve Ballmer is, front center. I thought he did things on the up and up. I did. I actually liked Steve Ballmer's passion. I liked his enthusiasm for the Clippers. He's done a lot for that community. But, and like I said, I think it comes back to the fact that he's not alone. He's just not alone. This is happening. This has happened before, and people haven't been caught. And the only reason why this got brought to daylight was because of Pablo, one. But how did Pablo, a source, And it was because of the
2: tree company, Aspiration.
3: The Aspiration, which went bankrupt. And then that hit the timeline, or somebody was able to read maybe one or two items. And then I think that's when Pablo got his hands on it. And then he won a Pulitzer. And yet people didn't want to believe that. And here we are literally a year to the day today.
2: Congratulations.
3: Today. Unbelievable that the story came up.
2: Which, by the way, the NBA was saying that this was going to be resolved by the All-Star game. It's the All-Star game next week?
3: Mm-mm.
2: Oh, no. The All-Star game happened 6 months ago. Correct. No, 7 months ago. Excuse me. I can't even give them that. Yeah. Glad that we got that one taken care of. Kawhi was trying to flee the country to go back to Toronto. Wanted to freeze with the Raptors again.
3: Yep.
2: Yeah.
3: And five draft picks. Five first-round picks gone.
2: Yeah. Yep. The 2029 draft pick, the first one that will be forfeited by them, is actually the pick they got from the Pacers. Remember when everyone made the big deal about the Pacers making that deal? You're not good. You're having a bad year without Haliburton. How are you going to do this? Well, now that pick that they gave up just evaporated into thin air. It does not exist. The 2029 pick swap for the 76ers, that's still there. So the Sixers have a pick swap with the Clippers 2029. That still exists.
3: Yes.
2: But that 2029 unprotected first for the Pacers that everyone freaked out that the Pacers traded, gone into the ether. All right, we got a voice memo on this, 610-632-0975 on the Davis Honda text line. What are the people saying about the Clipper situation?
0: Hey, guys, great show today. As always, it's Rick from Northeast Philly and YouTube chat. I'm telling you, they need to have fined Kawhi like $10 million and a one-year suspension without pay. They needed to, you know, give Ballmer like $150 or $200 million fine to be paid, let's say, over 5 years and suspend him for 3 years. They needed the penalties to be even more severe. This stuff is a joke. It makes a mockery of the league. Yeah, the five picks, it's like the SMU death sentence, kind of, but it's not. They'll recover. It's just going to hurt the franchise value for 4 or 5 years if Ballmer decides to sell it. He's worth billions. It's not going to hurt him at all. That, you know, Connor not wearing his shirt today might hurt him more than this is going to hurt Steve Ballmer.
2: I will say where it hurts Ballmer is the fact that the team's going to be bad and that new stadium's going to be empty. That's what's going to ultimately end up happening here. I don't think there's a Clippers, let's rally around our guys fan group there. I think when you're in LA, there's plenty of other things to do than watch a bad Clippers team, which history would tell you that's the case.
3: Yeah.
2: If they did fine him $200 million, just because I'm enjoying this so much, how filthy rich this guy is. If they had fined him $200 million, that would be the equivalent of the median American being fined $253. So that one hurts. That one stings.
4: That's one weekend not going to the bar as heavy as you normally do. It's tough.
2: Yeah. At 38, I paid more for an Uber down the shore.
3: Mm. Yeah, that's a pricey. Look, and this is the story in the sports world. Sam's going to join us coming up here in just a minute. I do want to say this real quick. Mm-hmm. Sam Ostry, a man that's down the shore quite often, especially during the summer months.
2: Is he right now?
3: He, I believe, is. And last night, he ran into somebody who's pretty famous, whose star has been shining brighter than ever as of late.
2: Brighter than ever?
3: Yes. And she heard Sam say something about her. Now, this is a celebrity who's in the news today, a matter of fact. And she said, yes, it is me. Sam was with some people, and he's like, I think this is such and such. And she heard him, and she turned to him and said, yes, it's me.
2: Sam Ostry, who was it?
3: Is he on the Zoom right now?
5: I'm with you guys. I'm here. You got me?
3: My guy, Sam. Sam, who'd you run into yesterday?
5: It was the great, legendary Diana Rossini.
3: No way. Wow. Unbelievable. Yeah. How about that for some timing? Where did you, because you go to, what's your beach you go to?
5: So I go to Margate, but I was on the Ocean City Boardwalk, and I was in a candy store with a couple friends, and I thought it was her, but I wasn't 100% sure, truthfully. I mean, she looked a little different, so I wasn't sure.
3: Sure.
5: And so I go to one of my friends, I angle over to him, I'm like, is that Diana Rossini? I think it might be. And then he comes over and starts like prowling, like looking at her really closely, a little too close, if I'm being honest.
3: Yeah, yeah, yeah.
5: And as she was walking out in the store, and she was with her kids and with her husband.
3: Sure.
5: As she was walking out of the store, she turned to us and goes, yeah, it's me.
3: Woo! Did you laugh?
5: I honestly felt bad a little bit. I felt bad a little bit. She
3: understood.
5: Knew their whole family.
3: Yeah, no, look, you didn't do anything wrong. It kept it moving. It's all good. And, you know, I'm sure she's tired. And you know what? She's been in the public eye. She doesn't care. She's out there, right? She's going through it. Unfortunately, today, it literally was just released like 20 minutes ago. The Athletic's report about her and Vrabel just was released 20 minutes ago. So that's why I brought it up. I'm like, Sam just saw her last night on the boardwalk. That's crazy. Regardless, though, we have moved on. I know that Johnny's even in agreement with us. We were very passionate having a conversation about that. It's way over.
2: I mean, the findings are at least something, and I'm not really going to go after Russini for the findings. I got more issues with the people doing the investigative report on themselves than I have any issue with Russini at this point.
3: Well said. Well said.
2: So, yeah, I'm still going to get into that at some point.
3: Okay.
2: That's Russini's off the hook at this point, not the Athletic.
3: I like that.
2: Speaking of getting off the hook, people thought the Clippers would for this Kawhi situation. What was the reaction of one Sam Ostry to the news dropping yesterday out of the NBA?
5: I was pretty shocked, to be honest with you. And I think partly because Adam Silver and the league have been known to be soft on crime, and they haven't really levied these serious punishments in a big way throughout Adam Silver's tenure. And also partly because ESPN reported just a few weeks ago that there wasn't going to be serious findings, I guess you could say, about this investigation, and there was no real evidence that the Clippers circumvented the cap. So I think we were all expecting this to be a nothing burger. And then out of nowhere yesterday, September 2nd, almost a year to the day when Pablo Torre dropped his investigation, the league announces a massive, massive punishment, 5 first round picks, Steve Ballmer suspended for an entire year, fine $30 million. And I know, Ray, you've been having a lot of fun with that today. That's pocket change to him, but still a pretty serious fine considering the history of the league and how they fine teams, owners, players. Sure. So I was surprised that they really levied this type of punishment. And really, in a lot of ways, I don't know if you could say the death penalty, but this Clippers team is in a really unfortunate situation for the next 10 to 15 years now.
3: Yeah, I know we'll talk a little bit about that Sixers pick and all that, but I want to pick up where you and I were exchanging a little bit of tweets yesterday, and we see things differently. And I understand your angle, but I want blood from Kawhi. I do.
6: I want blood.
3: Yeah, I'm going to go full Jaylen Brown. Not literally, but I can't believe he's not getting suspended in any of this. And I understand nobody wants to go up against the big, bad NBA Players Association. They control all. But how are we seeing a team get the death penalty, as you just said, 5 first-round picks, but yet the player that was included, the reason why this happened because of said player, is not being suspended at all, and all he's missing is literally one game check. We did the math. If he plays all 82, which he doesn't, it's about $600,000 per game. If he played 47 games last year, it's about $752,000 per game he made last year. So he's missing one game check and not being suspended a game. Why?
5: Yeah, look, I disagree with you guys on this, and it would be naive to say that Kawhi had no idea that there was wrongdoing happening on his party's fault, and really Uncle Dennis, who was the guy representing him. Kawhi probably knew to some extent, but he wasn't the one facilitating these deals. That was the Clippers leadership, their ownership, their management, and Kawhi's representatives. So I don't have a problem with levying the harshest punishments on those guys versus the actual player, when it's like the NBA's a product at the end of the day. We want to see Kawhi Leonard play basketball. I don't care if he's suspended for this. I want to see him play basketball. Give the punishments to the ownerships and the representatives of the players.
2: So I understand what you're saying there, but he is enriched by this, and it does raise the question of Kawhi Leonard. Yeah, sure, he wanted to play in LA, but he's with the Clippers. Does him being with the Clippers have anything to do with the fact that he was able to strike this deal with them and not anybody else?
5: It's possible. I mean, look, the Raptors said in 2019 during his free agency that Uncle Dennis asked them for an ownership stake in the team. And that was widely reported, that Uncle Dennis was asking for all these ridiculous demands that were just out of bounds with the league's rules. So yeah, you could say to an extent, but at the end of the day, these players, these superstars especially, get sponsorship deals no matter what. It was probably easier to get them when they were being funneled through the organization that he was going to, but Kawhi was going to get a load of sponsorship deals no matter what. So I don't really think it had that big of an impact on where he signed, but the Clippers definitely broke the rules. And again, they were the one facilitating it with the representatives. Kawhi probably had some knowledge of it, but not to the extent, he wasn't hands-on to the extent of the representatives of him and the ownership.
3: Make sure you follow Sam, all one word, S-O-S-H-T-R-Y on socials, Front Office Sports, joining us here on Brace and Dunn. Following up on that, I think Ray brought it up earlier. Isn't it a slippery slope now that if a player sees, okay, Kawhi, 700 grand, like, no big deal. I could deal with that. I'm not going to be suspended for any games. Like, now, like, don't you think that this opens up the opportunity for another player to circumvent the salary cap in their own way? Maybe not as drastic as we're seeing here, but this could potentially happen again because Kawhi Leonard is literally facing no penalty except for a $700,000 fine.
5: But the thing is, the ownership group and the teams would also have to play ball in that scenario. And I think that's part of what this punishment is by the NBA, where I don't necessarily know if the punishment fits the actual crime and the evidence laid out, but I do think the NBA is sending a huge message to the entire league, all of its owners, saying this is unacceptable. This is in the face of the integrity of the league and the integrity of the game, and we're not going to let this happen ever again. Because I guarantee you, if Pablo Torre did an investigation of all 30 teams and all superstars, this wouldn't be the only improper conduct in terms of facilitating sponsorship deals that he would find. So I think this is the NBA sending a message to the league where no players, no ownership groups are ever going to participate in anything like this again.
3: Is that how Joel Embiid signed with Skechers? I kid.
2: Don't you dare put that on Joel Embiid.
3: I kid.
2: How dare you?
3: I was going to say Under Armour, but actually friends at Under Armour.
2: Unbelievable.
3: I kid.
2: Speaking of Joel Embiid, Sixers obviously tied up in the Clippers draft pick situation. How does this impact the local ball club?
5: Yeah, so it doesn't really impact the local ball club, but that was a huge question where the Clippers don't have their 2029 pick anymore, but it's actually not their pick. They're going to lose out on the Pacers pick that they obtained in the Ivica Zubac trade earlier this season. So the Clippers-Sixers swap is still intact, and the Sixers will have the rights to swap that with that Clippers pick as long as it doesn't land in the top three, which would be a crazy scenario because the Clippers could still somehow land with the number one pick in the NBA draft in 2029 because that is a top three protected pick. Can you imagine the outrage? After all this, the Clippers are still set up for the future if they somehow land the top pick in the 2029 draft, but let's hope that it's not in the top three and that will become the Sixers pick.
2: Do you tear it down to try and get to that point? Now, with the way they flatten the odds, I wouldn't necessarily recommend it. Like, I saw a lot of team building theory now out there, how you build a team without five consecutive first round picks. Like, are you tearing it down in the immediate, like, short term to try and recoup as much young talent in this moment? Or are you just trying to be a perennial sixth seed and trying to lure someone to LA at some point?
5: Well, that's why I think this team is just in a terrible position, because if you're going to L.A., you're going to the Lakers. You're not going to the Clippers, who just got levied this penalty and won't have five future first-round picks. I do think it's interesting because the Clippers are already in rebuild mode. I mean, they have Darius Garland. They drafted Keaton Wagler, but they're not going to be a good team at all this year. But they also can't tank because of what you just mentioned. The NBA flattened the odds. If you have one of the three worst records in the NBA now, you have a worse chance of landing the top pick in the draft. If you're in that 4-10 range of the worst records in the league, you have a better chance of landing the top pick. So you can't even really tank like you used to. So this Clippers team, I don't know what path they go down, but they're not going to be in the playoffs or competing for a long time.
3: Nobody knows the league better than Sam, I promise you that. Do you have anything else on the Kawhi Leonard? Because I got one Sixers question for him.
2: I'm all tapped.
3: All right, I'm going to move off of the Kawhi Leonard situation. I think he should be suspended for a year, but I digress. Over to the 76ers. Last one for me, Sam. And I see our buddy Sean Bernard has a nice post up on Crossing Broad right now. Get ready for VJ Edgecombe to go mainstream. I bring up VJ because you and I have had some really good conversations about his potential, his ceiling, so on and so forth. He is destroying the competition down there in the FIBA World Cup qualifiers for Bahamas. But, man, he's ripping it up from downtown, filling it up from three-point range. Dude is just killing it right now. VJ Edgecombe, really going to be the fifth option with this offense next year?
5: He might be the key to the entire operation, not just because Embiid's going to miss time. We know that. LeBron's not going to play more than 65 games, and you never know what other injuries can pop up. So, yeah, when the entire team is healthy, he's going to be the fifth option in the sense. But there's going to be a lot of nights where he's the second option or the third option. He's going to have to step up. What I'm so impressed with is the three-point shooting, like you just mentioned, where he has done a really good job improving his three ball, both off the bounce and catch and shoot. And why that's so important is because even last year, the Celtics and the Knicks, in those first two rounds of the playoffs, they implemented essentially ghost coverage on VG Edgecombe, which is where they left him open from three, and he did not shoot the three ball well at all during the playoffs, less than 30% on catch and shoot three balls. That's not great. And now when you add LeBron and you add Jaylen Brown and you have Embiid coming back, he's going to be the guy who's going to be left open again. If he's knocking down his three balls and makes the defense respect that three, and we know how athletic he is and how good he is attacking closeouts, he has to be at the top of the scouting report. So the three ball is the thing that's going to unlock everything for VG Edgecombe and really this entire Sixers team, where you have to guard everybody on all spots of the floor, one through five. So if he's knocking down threes, the league should be in trouble.
2: Oh, and I can't wait to break down the league and the Sixers with you. More coming up as we get closer to NBA season. Sam, we appreciate you taking the time to join us.
5: Thanks, guys. Have a good one.
2: Sam Ostry, front office sports, our buddy. Look forward to talking to him a ton around NBA season.
3: TMZ as well.
2: Yeah, TMZ. Well, he didn't take the picture.
3: Good.
2: Yeah.
3: I'm glad.
2: Yeah. Otherwise, him and Johnny would have had to fight.
3: I take his word, though.
2: I
3: trust him.
2: What, that it was Diane Rustin?
3: Yeah, he will. Yeah. You know. I believe him.
2: I didn't have a doubt on him until you said that. Well, no. So now I'm casting doubt
3: on him. Well, you know how it works.
2: I'll spend the break trying to figure out whether or not I trust Sam Ostry.
4: I trust him on the VJ thing.
2: Do we trust Andrew Painter? Do we trust him, Andrew Painter? What a start yesterday. Don Mattingly, what he had to say about Painter, and what does the role look like for this guy come October? Brace it done, 97.5 The Fanatic.
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4: Phil's let Painter down. I'm Connor Thomas, and the Phillies finished out their West Coast trip in quiet fashion yesterday, getting shut out by the Diamondbacks 1-0. They only had three hits in the game as the offense struggled to get anything going. Diamondbacks also only had three hits. One of those was a home run, but it wasn't off Andrew Painter. He went seven shutout innings of two-hit ball, his best start of the season. Don Mattingly talked about him after the game.
7: You know, early in the year, it was like that start, basically between him and Knowles early in the year, it just was like, these are bad days. Now both of those guys, you feel like, are going to give you a chance to win. So it is nice to have it.
4: They have the day off today to travel back to Philadelphia, where they start a gigantic four-game series with the Braves tomorrow night. The Phillies just four games back of Atlanta in the National League East. We're under a week till the NFL season officially begins. The Eagles are 10 days away from their week one game with the Commanders. The Union take on CF Montreal on Saturday, looking to continue their unbeaten streak. We're going to talk to James Palmer coming up at 1 o'clock for his look around football and what's going on with the Birds as well. 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
2: 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Alongside Sean Brace, I'm Ray Dunn. Connor Thomas producing your middays program. In case, you know, I don't know, you've been under a rock for a bit. It's the summer, you know. Maybe you got back to work today. Maybe you were part of my traffic today. And you're like, what happened to that Middays with Marks program? Well, if you're looking for Marks, probably should have been listening to him on your drive-in. He's now 6 a.m. to 10 a.m.
3: But you will hear him coming up at 12:30.
2: At 12:30, we will hear from John Marks. Yep. In an hour's time, we heard John Marks on our way in today, and we get a lot of good stuff on the drive-in. Today, Andrew DiCecco breaking down music, and John Marks, his thoughts on the Eagles offense. That's what we'll give you for 12:30. That's coming up about an hour's time. But where there was no offense yesterday out in Arizona for your Philadelphia Phillies, they lose. I know, everyone, get upset. They lost the game. This is why you can't trust them. This is why. No, they're 6-3 on the road trip. They went 0-2 to open up the road trip and then ended up 6-3 with a three-game set in Arizona. They never...
0: Phil's gone wild.
2: Never, it feels like, leave Arizona feeling encouraged. I felt encouraged despite the loss yesterday. They lose 1-0. The Bats, yeah, the Bats are what the Bats are. Like, they had an off day. I'll take Andrew Painter looking like the Andrew Painter that I was promised. After the game, Don Mattingly talking about the way his rookie pitcher pitched.
4: Today was the day I felt really good about Payne. You know, obviously the first inning thing, but every outing he's been pretty good. Yeah, it's nice to know. I think you get the feeling now, you know, early in the year, it was like that start, basically between him and Knowles early in the year, it just was like, ah, these are bad days. Now, you know, both of those guys, you feel like they're going to give you a chance to win. So it is nice to have that.
2: It is very nice to have that. I do love that today was the day I felt really good. He's like, I just didn't have to, you know, wash my eyes after the first inning. Now I feel very encouraged by what I got from Andrew Painter. But he's looked like, remember when we were all talking about, no, you can't trade this guy. No, you can't trade this guy. There's no way. He's looked like the guy that you wanted to protect that entire time. And the guy that maybe 3 years ago when we were talking about him in spring training, like, ooh, is he going to break with the big club as the teenager? No, maybe not. But look at this guy's arm. Starting to come alive post-Tommy John, just a bit. I'm loving it. I love what I saw from him yesterday. You love what you've seen from him since he's come back up.
3: Yeah, that's where I was going to go. It's like, wait a minute. This guy has definitely been a different pitcher since he's come back up. And, you know, that's going to happen when he gets sent down. But it's not automatic, though, either. So you got to give him a ton of credit because there can be so much that creeps into your mind as far as doubt is concerned. But you have to believe in your stuff. And it's a great thing to see. It's going to obviously give them another option come playoff time. Hopefully, fingers crossed. But back to you, Ray. Smiles on her face because all you said all along was when this Labor Day series comes against the Atlanta Braves, I want the Phillies to be 4 games or less out of first place. Well, here we are, Ray. Both the Braves and the Phillies have the night off. Tomorrow, 4-game set starts here in Citizens Bank. Not a set. It's not 4 games set. Can you say that? No.
5: Yeah, 4-game set.
3: Yeah.
5: Yeah, that's fine. What do you think? Just 3-game set?
3: Yeah, I thought a 3-game set.
5: No, you can say 4-game.
3: All right, my bad. Anyways, yeah, 4 games coming up at Citizens Bank Park where the Phillies trail the Braves by 4 games. So let's go.
2: 4-game set, exactly what I asked for. I wanted this to be a series in which they were in striking distance. Of now that they were to sweep them, they'd be tied for the division lead. They were 1-5 against the Braves in April. So if they swept them, the tiebreaker would just be even. You'd be a 5-5 against the Braves for the year. Not necessarily ideal for you in terms of the fact that you'd still have to then win the series in Atlanta. You're going to have to win both series to win the division. That's really where this goes down to. But before we dive into that idea of where they could go in the NL East, you mentioned Painter in the postseason, how you could use him. Connor Thomas, how are you using Andrew Painter?
5: So this is what's really interesting. The Phillies bullpen still only has like 3.5 guys you can kind of trust in leverage spots. Andrew Painter is probably going to find his way back there. I have to imagine, right? There's this whole conversation. Oh, I don't want to do that to the young kid, mess up his development by moving him to the bullpen. He's not starting a playoff game right now. Lizardo, Sanchez, and Wheeler are too good. And Nola's been too consistent with the resume that he has in the postseason, the experience that he has. I don't know where in that equation Andrew Painter would get a start unless they wanted to do some piggyback thing with him and Nola, which to me would still count as adding him to the bullpen equation, right? If you piggyback two pitchers, one of those guys counts as a reliever technically. He's a guy that I think we have to start thinking about. If you're in the seventh inning of a one-run game and Andrew Painter is coming out of the bullpen, where do we stand on that right now? Gut feel.
2: Gut feel's not good. I just have never seen him come out of the bullpen. I don't know that type.
5: Oh, we have. He did the migraine day way back.
2: That's
5: when.
2: True. He did do the migraine day. Yeah, I remember. I was there for the migraine day because that was the day I was broadcasting a rally house when we were doing the gift cards, the whole thing, and people were coming by. It was great. I remember that day strictly because I remember how much fun I had at Rally House, and at the end of that Rally House show, we got the Andrew Painter news, and I had like the crowd around, and it was like, oh, guys, well, all this fun we were talking about the Phillies, brutal. Brutal. We got news that Painter's got a headache and now he's not going to play. And they end up pitching anyways. So we did see that. I don't necessarily love it, but if there's, again, the level of trust I have in everyone else, I could go down the path. Like, I think I'm going to see him. You bring up the piggybacking thing. Painter coming in and being the guy, if you remember a year ago.
6: What's the reasoning behind that?
2: Where Nola goes two innings against the Dodgers. The issue is I don't trust him yet in the first inning of games, and that's also probably why I don't trust him as a reliever quite yet, is like that first inning he comes in tends to be the bad one, and then he ends up figuring it out, settling in. I can't have him have the bad first inning because in the postseason, there probably won't be a second inning for him.
3: Yeah, that's exactly where my mind was going. So I think how you combat that is have him throw an inning against live competition underneath the stadium some way, somehow, march down like so whoever you can pull off the bench, come get three cracks at it, see if you can go 1-2-3 a kid. I get it. We're going to talk about the postseason, and I think that's a great conversation. I think it's all hands on deck, and I'm sure Painter would love that opportunity.
2: Oh, yeah.
3: Any way he can get on. But how about moving forward? And I know next year's next year, but you have to breathe a little bit easier, right? Phillies brass, Phillies fans, because this guy has bounced back in a big way. Everybody could have panicked, said he's a bust, trade him, but it's not the case. And since coming back, 3.12 ERA, 23 hits, 40 in third innings, opponents hitting 163, boys. And yesterday was impressive. 7 shutouts, 2 hits, no walks, 6 strikeouts, 93 pitches. And it's unfortunate on the first dang pitch to give up that home run. What was it, Bowling?
5: Yeah, John Bowling.
2: I still trust John.
3: Because he looked great after that.
5: Yeah, the thing with the Painter of the bullpen, because next year, we may not have a season. We'll talk about that later on in the show, right? We'll see how that goes. I'm telling you, your two options that you could go with as a right-handed reliever in a leverage spot in like the seventh inning of a playoff game are Orion Kerkering or Andrew Painter. Right now, I'm taking Andrew Painter. And I think you'd be crazy to take Kerkering, given what we've seen from him in big spots.
2: I don't think you're crazy.
3: Oh, yeah, because I don't really. I think Don Mattingly is going Kerkering.
5: Okay, well, Don Mattingly isn't the law of the land of what is right and wrong. He makes the decision, but if we disagree with him here, and I'm going to tell you, I think I'm throwing the kid.
2: Give me September.
5: Okay.
2: I'd like to see the first inning thing continue. I'd like to, and that being like this, what we saw yesterday, play out. I don't need him to be perfect at first innings the rest of the way. I just don't need to feel like I'm walking the tightrope. Like, I remember watching last Friday night as it was 3-0, and I'm sitting there like, I can't believe I did all that Painter hype this week. Like, what are you doing to me, kid? Like, we had just started to believe in you. We had just started to buy all the stock. I understand what you're saying. I just don't know how he's going to react to it. Not that I think Kerkering's reacted to it in a tremendous way. It's just, if you give me a clean Kerkering inning, I know that I can sweat my way through that one.
5: You're going devil you know over devil you don't, and I think you're missing out on what could be a good opportunity for a dude who already has really good stuff to have that stuff play up in a single inning.
2: We're going to see him.
3: Yeah.
2: We're going to see him in the postseason.
3: I hope so. Well, my favorite emoji now is that right there. It's the paint.
2: The paint?
3: Yeah,
2: Sending you the paint?
3: That was Luke Arcani. He sent that. The group chat is really active this morning. I don't know why. So I had to dig deep there. But
2: yeah, I have no idea why a group chat be active today. A bunch of Philadelphia hitting. Sports guys.
3: Hitting.
2: All right. Coming up, we had Tom Pelissero on yesterday. He was great. He was fantastic. Great stuff. Promoting the Netflix game, 49ers Rams coming up Thursday night here, Friday morning in Australia, the second game of the NFL calendar. He said something, though, that goes back to what your wife has preached for pretty much as long as the two of us have worked together.
3: Very true.
2: And we have to ask the question, does your wife have a point?
3: She'll tell you she's got multiple.
2: Well, yes. Yes. In this discussion. I'm not opening up the full can of worms, man. This is 10 to 2. That's for 2 to 10.
3: Kelly Owen, Tom Pelissero. It's a new podcast coming to your airwaves.
2: Explain what Tom had to say to us yesterday, and we'll ask the question that maybe needs to be asked. This is Brayson Dunn, 97.5, The Fanatic.
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2: All right, we're diving into Ray's world in a second. I do want to get to the Davis Honda text line, 610-632-0975. Feel the Davis difference at Davis Honda in Burlington. We talked about the Kawhi Leonard situation earlier on. 5 first-round picks no longer belong to the Clippers. Steve Ballmer fined what would be $38 to you and I, and Kawhi Leonard fined basically what is one game he actually plays worth of his paycheck. What do we have on the Davis Honda text line about Kawhi?
5: Bob from Kachahokan checks in, says losing 5 first-round picks in a 2-round draft is insane but warranted. Had a nightmare last night that Michael Rubin gave LeBron James a ton of money under the table and the NBA finds out about it before the season starts and LeBron never plays for the Sixers.
2: So LeBron wanted to take the minimum to compete. That is the company line. I will continue to repeat the company line.
5: Pablo Torre, you are banned from the city of Philadelphia.
2: Pablo Torre, you cannot find out. All right? You will not find out. And so help me if you do find out. Yeah. Was there a slight thought in my head about that one? Of course. How could you not? The curiosity of a sports fan. Guy spends 4 days at Fanatics Fest that signs with the Fanatics owner's favorite team. You know, but what was that? Levitard was the one running with that one?
3: Yep.
2: So let's, actually, I don't really like that because Levitard and Pablo are tight. That, you know, go investigate Jalen Brunson first. All right.
3: Yeah.
2: Start with the king of New York. He's actually won something in the city that he's in. All right. Start with him.
3: Yeah. Let's get
2: go to the Sixers.
3: Ducks in a row here.
2: Yeah. Next year, after our parade, you can investigate us. I'll start messing with my Sixers. Anything else good on the Davis Honda text line?
5: Yeah, we have another check-in on the Kawhi Leonard situation. John from the Northeast says, you suspend Kawhi and you're actually benefiting him because he needs those days off during the season, unless you suspend him with playoff games.
2: I was going to say, yeah, the Paul George
5: suspension. Yeah, the 25.
2: Yeah. He looks great. He looked rejuvenated against the Celtics in the playoffs. I wonder why.
3: Yeah, you got to look at Kawhi and tip your cap. Now, again, he's won multiple championships, a hell of a player. You know, those years with, not in with just Toronto, but the year with Toronto, following with the Clippers, and of course with the Spurs at the end there, like his shot always went in.
2: Certainly felt like that against the Sixers.
3: Every single time. And it wasn't pretty. It was a line drive.
2: Yep.
3: It was, you know, he gets rotation. I'm not trying to say that. It's not a knuckleball or anything, but it's a line drive and it goes in every single time. Dude is so big, one of the best wings in the game's history, for my money. You're talking about the size of his hands. We all know about that. Plays defense really well, rebounds, can shoot. Like I said, every single time he pulled up, the ball went in. And especially in that Raptor series, yeah, you're not lying, Ray. That's the way it felt.
2: Yeah, that's the way it felt. Now, I want to get your feelings on this.
3: Okay.
2: Because we had Tom Pelissero on yesterday. And it was a great conversation. You should go check it out. Back on our YouTube channel. It's high enough to join us via Zoom or wherever you get your podcast.
3: Or follow us at 975 Middays.
2: That too. Socials, yeah. That too. You can find it there as well. Tom was talking about Sean Mannion. I asked him, hey, you know, you're there in the Midwest. You frequent the Packers, the Vikings. You know, you talk to those teams a lot. What can you tell us about Sean Mannion? And he decided to make a point about the younger offensive coordinators in the league. And in the midst of his comments, he said this.
0: think about this. I mean, I don't know exactly how old you guys are. You're probably close to my age. But the fact that we got a bunch of like 30-year-old offensive coordinators running around.
3: This is baby Bob Costas over here. He's I'm a little older. I'm 45. He's a heck of a lot younger. He's a diaper dandy. Tremendous talent. Ray Dunn. Tom.
0: That beard really kind of covers
2: it. Does. It adds age. Trust me.
3: My wife has been begging him to shave it. He won't shave it. She's begging him to shave it.
2: So Tom Pelissero believes I am close in age to both he and yourself, Sean Brace, which both of you in that mid-40s range. Myself in the mid-20s range. Now, we've talked about this before, previously on Middays, about how I had concerns about the beard attracting a age range of women that was a little bit beyond my years. I don't know if you remember that conversation when I was saying I was attracting a lot of women in their 30s who are great, lovely, love those women, tremendous.
3: Cougars love Ray Dunn.
2: And it's not a bad thing. Certainly not a bad thing. It's just, you know, I was like, I'm not necessarily maybe swinging in my exact age range. So.
3: But you swinging.
2: I was just yesterday to hear him call me close in age to him, which is in the mid-40s, was certainly a wake-up call.
5: All and those cigarettes
2: reminded me of your wife saying that I should shave the beard. Now, how long has she been campaigning for this?
3: Since we started working together. It was probably December of last year. I was brought on in October. I think when we were comfortable with everybody on the show, she said, he's got to shave that beard. But she said it because she knows how young you are.
2: Right.
3: So that's one. It's not. I like the beard. I'm a beard guy. But I'm a beard guy because I'm a fat face guy that's bald. I'm hiding something. That's
2: I'm a beard guy because I'm lazy.
3: This is a bra. This is what, you know, this is a bra for my face. It just is how we do it. You, yeah, dude, that's a shot. I'm trying to be nice here.
2: Yeah, no, it was certainly something I thought about and I looked it up because Tom, he looks young.
3: Tom's a good looking cat.
2: Yeah, I was like, all right, maybe he's thinking I'm like late 30s. I still, you know, it's still mid 40s. You know, that's something. Mm. It's certainly not nothing.
3: Now, when's the last time you shaved the beard?
2: I guess it would be around Halloween when I did the mustache for Ron Burgundy and Mario. Nice. So, yeah.
3: There you go.
2: That was the last time I shaved the beard because I shaved down to the stash and then I cleaned it all the way off. And then I think the time before that was when I turned 25 because I was like, I look too old.
5: You could clean it up, though. Like, I cleaned mine up yesterday.
2: I don't want to tighten it up.
5: Homeless. Why not?
2: The whole point of this is being lazy.
5: Well, at some point, lazies go out the window.
3: Yeah. Yeah, you're too young for lazy. Come on.
2: No, I'm not.
3: Yeah, tighten it up.
2: No.
3: You can grow it. Like, no. It, like I said, it looks fine right now. Looks fine.
2: Oh, listen, whatever you say about the way I look, I'm cool. Yeah. I'm not exactly trying to bring Sean Brace home.
3: No, I understand. But you are aiming for my demographic, though. That's the where we're at with this conversation. So I don't know. Like, I think the beard is fine. Should we put it on a poll?
5: We can put it on a poll.
3: All right, let's do that. I'll take a picture. We'll get everybody to vote on it. And will you follow suit if people say, yes, you should remove the beard?
2: What do you know about me?
3: Yeah, you're not going to.
2: I'm just curious to get the overall feeling on this, the sentiment of the people on this one. We could also, I don't want to add mustache to the list because then that people will vote for that just to see it. And I can't do that.
5: Hey, man, the mustache life is nice. I live that life.
2: I think people forget what I look like without the beard. That's the issue because I look 12. Like, I'm stuck between looking 12 or looking 40.
5: Yeah, that's a tough one there.
3: He put 20 years on you.
2: He did.
3: That's a
2: tough
3: one.
2: He put 20 years on me.
3: I just texted my wife, why should Ray shave the beard? Just to get her actual thoughts on this.
2: All right, well, we'll get that from the Davis Honda text line on the other side. We also have News at Noon coming up on the other side. Tyreek Hill, Chris Collinsworth, and Nick Wright. How those three guys end up at the same table, I have no idea. But that's coming up next year on the News at Noon. You're tuned in to Brace and Dunn on 97.5 The Fanatic.
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5: Painter dominates, but the Phils lose. I'm Connor Thomas, and the Phillies finished their West Coast swing quietly yesterday, getting shut out by the Diamondbacks. 1-0 the final from Arizona. The Phils only had three hits in the game. The offense really struggled to get anything going outside of Brian De La Cruz, who did have a two-hit afternoon. But Andrew Painter held the Diamondbacks in check his whole time. Went seven shutout innings of two-hit ball. He talked about the approach that he used against the Diamondbacks hitters.
6: Just kind of the strike zone, especially with this Arizona team who's very passive and they like to take their walks. So I figured I'd have to set a tone pretty early and be super aggressive in the zone.
5: So the Phils finish out that West Coast trip 6-3 in the record. They have the day off today to travel back to Philly, and then it's a huge series with the Braves starting tomorrow night. Four games, and the Phils are just four games back of Atlanta in the NL East, so a lot can change in that divisional picture. We're under a week till the NFL season officially begins. Eagles are 10 days away from their week one game with the Commanders, and the Union take on CF Montreal on Saturday, looking to continue their unbeaten streak. We'll talk to James Palmer coming up at 1 o'clock for his view on what's going on around football. 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I'm Connor Thomas for the home of the Sixers, Flyers, and Union, 97.5 The Fanatic and the Fanatic app.
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0: If Bayless is suggesting cornrows for me.
1: Yeah.
0: I don't think I'm going to pull that one off.
2: It's not long enough yet.
0: Ever.
2: I did research on that when I had the long hair. I did. What?
0: Okay. Listen.
2: Why not?
0: You do you, man.
2: I've done way dumber. I wear the same stupid Hawaiian shirt like 5 times a week.
1: Yeah.
0: And you see the way we've reacted to that.
2: Content, baby.
1: You come walking in here with cornrows, bro.
0: Yeah.
1: I don't know, Jim.
0: Yeah. I don't know.
2: Let me
0: that.
2: Be great.
1: Hey, as we come back with the great sounds of Lenny Kravitz. Lenny Kravitz, 62 years old.
0: Really?
1: Yeah, just because somebody calls you old, Ray, doesn't mean it's a shot. Like,
0: no, I'm okay. I found it very funny. I don't want it to come across as like we're never having Pellicero on again because he insulted me. I thought it was funny. I thought it was so funny that I went and made a video out of it because I was like, darn, like that's all right. You know, it's the way I look. I can't help it. I mean, I can't help it, but I'm probably not going to.
1: Stumbling into the Pellicero interview, I asked him the question about Puka. I just want to bring that back up for just quickly in 1 second. It's a very serious topic, so not making light of this at all. Puka literally admitted to it in the offseason, went to the rehab, and there's a bite mark on the victim that was out there that she alleged he did. And again, he came out and admitted. I don't know exactly what his exact words were. How is he not getting suspended?
0: No idea.
1: How is that possible?
0: No idea. I when you asked it yesterday,
1: I brought it up because there's a new allegation that was brought up too as well over the weekend, literally over the weekend, same girl, same woman. And it was abuse, alleged abuse. Now it wasn't, a physical abuse. So like not making light of this again, serious conversation. I'm just like, come on, what are we doing?
2: Well, was there legal recourse for this?
1: Yeah, that's what it comes down to.
2: Yeah, right? Ultimately, like the NFL's got to have their hand forced a little bit.
1: You know, and just the outrage that we saw from an ad for Good.
0: That CEO's out, right?
1: Correct. Saw that. And there's been a lot of other people that have taken a fall, Callaway and Good. Like, how is there not the same amount of outrage from the public that this player is going to play and suit up in game one? And what's taking place in Green Bay with Jacobs and the running back up there? Like, these are, you know, it's just a weird, like, there's no consistency. That's my point. And it just blows me away. And Tom answered the question. He had no idea we were going to ask it to him. It was a great interview. I go back and listen to it. And it's definitely going to be a talking point when they suit up down in Australia.
0: I wonder how much the broadcast gets into it. But, yeah, talking point for those of us around the NFL.
1: Fair.
0: But, yeah, it's a legitimate question. I don't really have a good answer for you on that.
1: How much does Rossini get talked about in the opener?

0: which is that Wednesday night next
1: week. Yeah, it feels like you kind of have to, right? No, who am I kidding? They probably won't mention it.
0: Though. I think they mentioned it because they set the table. They already did. They in the one previous preseason game, the NBC people with Mike Tomlin, it was the Hall of Fame game. They brought it up.
1: All right.
0: So I thought that they set the table. Conversation was good. We'll see what happens next Wednesday.
1: Great thing about working with you, Brace.
0: Yeah.
1: You break down what they were talking about ahead of the Hall of Fame game. And I appreciate you having ears to that because the chance of me knowing they talked about Diana Russini in the pregame show for the Hall of Fame game is less than zero.
0: Boys,
2: it's football season.
3: Man, it's the grass, right?
1: Yeah, yes. We got a lot of football in the news at noon with Connor Thomas. What do we got?
4: Now, it's time for the news at noon.
5: You're professional and I'm not. I will say the thing.
6: I'm a nacho virgin.
7: Look how he uses that third leg.
8: Here we go. It's a big hit.
4: With Connor Thomas.
1: All right.
2: All right. We are getting into some football talk today, boys. Real and fictional, because we're starting off with Tyreek Hill. Now, he's a real football player, but there have been some weird rumors that have been out there with the Dejan Love situation. If you're not familiar, somehow, he's the dude that pretended to be a 49ers player to scam women out of over $1 million. And apparently, there was a rumor that Tyreek Hill has some relationship with this guy, that he knows him, that he's friends with him. So, of course, Tyreek Hill is forced to address it. He put out a video, the nice selfie in the car video, which always means you're taking things seriously, about how he potentially knows Dejan Love.
9: I would only tell you.
2: Oh, that's not the wrong one. Let's get Tyreek Hill. And he said this.
10: A lot of people want to know, do I know Dejan Love? To be honest, that's my boy. We used to train together and everything, bro. I just never really thought to bring him up, though, because bro, like, ran like a 4-2. He really was nasty, though. Like, them clips y'all seeing on the beach, bro probably, like, just trolling, having a good time, though. But bro really, like that, though.
1: Yeah.
2: What the hell's going on?
1: That's the perfect way to wrap this one up. Tyreek Hill talking about guy who faked being in the NFL. What are we doing here? The Dejan Love thing, I do have to say, like, the whole scamming and all that stuff, right? The people that he scammed is like terrible and all that. But the idea that he was able to fake out not one, not two, was it 26 different women into believing he was an NFL player? Like,
0: that's a weekend for you, right?
1: Thank you. Appreciate that.
9: Hey, yeah. Ray.
1: Only with the beard.
0: Can you give me the bullet point, the one big bullet point about this guy?
2: He had a fake Instagram that he wouldn't let anybody comment on that was him posting as if he was on the team.
0: But and he was not.
2: He was course. Not, and he used that to scam women into investing in stuff.
0: But he is a football player.
2: No.
0: Oh, he never was. Then how the hell does Tyreek Hill know?
2: That's what we're trying to figure out.
1: Yeah.
2: There's no way this guy runs a 4-2. There are videos of him, like, training.
0: Saw
2: quote
0: that.
2: Unquote. This guy looks like he can't put one foot in front of the other. That dude ain't running a 4-2.
0: Man, 26 women just off of Instagram.
1: Like,
11: it's a scary world out there, man. It really is. Social media is scary.
1: Biggest scam you've ever been a part of?
0: Me?
1: Yeah.
0: I'm scam free.
1: You?
2: I've had my identity stolen multiple times.
1: Yeah.
2: They come not after me. Got a good identity. Everybody wants to be Connor Thomas.
1: They were trying to get the pitcher's identity. They ended up with yours.
2: Yeah. Like MLB guy? We got him.
0: My dad got scammed. He was dealing with dementia, unfortunately. My mom was like, yeah, you know, dad, he was always on the computer. And then he was sending off money.
1: Oh, God.
0: I think he sent like $5,000.
1: Yeah. Oh.
2: No good.
0: Yeah, no good, man. No good. There's some evil people out there.
1: Oh, for sure. There's some evil people out there.
0: You got to check up on the adults. You got to check up on the elders and just make sure that their inboxes are all right. Don't be afraid to ask because anything is possible.
1: I didn't bring this up on the show because it was a Friday where I got this text, and I'm not going to be able to find it now. But I got a text about someone recommended me for a dating site. And I was like, this has to be a scam, right? This has to, like, you mentioned it. People of a certain age you're always concerned about with the scams. They've moved on to a more vulnerable group, which is the single people. I was like, I'm not clicking this link. You can't get me.
0: Somebody trying to get you go fishing.
1: Yeah, like, you think I'm that lonely that I'm clicking on this link? Because someone texted me, someone recommended you for a dating app? No shot.
0: What's the app?
1: That's what I'm trying to find. Oh, okay. We'll move on to the next one. I'll let you know the app by the end here.
2: Ginger's Mingle.
1: I'm in the top 1% of that.
0: Nice.
2: Top 2% at least. Nice. We'll go up to our next story here.
0: Ginger's
2: you heard a little bit of it earlier when I fat-fingered the button. Chris Collinsworth and his son Jack are back on the PFF show as they get ready for the upcoming football season. They had Jim Harbaugh on, a great collection of football guys. This is something that I imagine Sean Brace might want to go back and listen to, because every time Harbaugh's involved in something, you get that love for football that you hear from coaches around the league. Sometimes, though, you have to step out. We know this in the live radio business. You got to go to the restroom sometimes. That's reality. But it's not always because you're sick. That's what Chris Collinsworth ran into, and he talked about it live on the show.
9: I would only tell you this live on the podcast. I have been a little bit sick as a dog here. So when I had to run out for a second, I had to go visit the toilet for a second, just a little blow, and back in action. I was like, I can't leave my man Jim alone over here. It's been 15 years since I've grown up.
6: A little boot and rally, run coach? There.
12: I'd expect nothing less. I mean, just how many conditioning drills did you run, throw up, didn't break stride? I mean, that's Chris Collins right there, baby.
2: Football guy, step out of the podcast, puke a little bit, get back.
0: That's right, a little puke and rally, as you said.
1: Come on. Who hasn't among us?
2: Yeah, like telling that story. You could have just kept that one to yourself there, Chris.
1: I don't know. I like it. I do think there's a little bit of me that questions what? Jack couldn't hold the interview on his own? Like, ooh, you had to run back there to make sure that everything's okay? I didn't want to run out on my guy, Jim. What do you think? Harbaugh's going to eat your son alive?
2: Putting the family members against each other now, Ray?
1: Just saying. Huh? I couldn't leave my guy. I think Harbaugh would have understood if you were sick. Go throw up.
2: Now, here's a guy who can't handle an interview.
1: Now, here's a guy who's dehydrated.
0: That's right.
2: So, Chris, yeah, start drinking those fluids before the week, because you can't get off the TV broadcast and go puke in the middle of it. The podcast is okay.
1: That's always like a fear. Like the nosebleed thing for me doing the update, like you have to keep going. I had that happen when I did a broadcast when I was doing that summer in North Carolina doing baseball. And it's like, no. Baseball, it's not a timer. Like the end of the inning is the end of the inning. You're not like, if I'm bleeding through the first three outs, like it could be a 1-2-3 inning. It could be a loaded, you know, bases loaded. We could have 12 batters cut. And there were some pitchers in that league where you're worried about them throwing a strike. Like that's, I'm thinking about the broadcast now for him. Get healthy, Collinsworth, because I would hate to be the guy sitting next to you for you to have to run away.
2: Yeah, dude. I had a Saturday show where I got the hiccups one time and it was like every three words. We had to break 10 minutes early. Because I'm like, yeah. I can't talk right now on the air.
1: I had that happen at Temple game last year. Mark was like, what, like, he was like, everything okay? I was like, yeah, I was just, couldn't stop coughing. I was like, he didn't realize it until we got to break. He's like, why are we so quiet there? I was like, I was coughing. You just missed me, like, keeled over, dying here.
0: One thing a play-by-play guy can't be is quiet.
1: No, it's tough.
0: Yeah.
1: Well, with Mark, you just team up, talk about big men, and he can go for 5 minutes unprompted on big men.
0: Oh, yes, he can.
1: Yeah.
2: Well, this guy's never quiet. We're going to finish off with Nick Wright. Now, he talks about Jalen Carter because they were doing a little panel on First Things First about who the defensive player of the year picks are for the various guys. And Nick Wright picked Jalen Carter. Here's his explanation.
13: I think Chris Jones is going to have an awesome year. I don't think he's going to win Defensive Player of the Year. I think a different defensive tackle has good value. He does happen to play for the Philadelphia Eagles, and it's Jalen Carter.
14: You're going to have flowers.
13: I think that the Eagles are going to be, I don't want to say carried by their defense, but I think their strength of their team is going to be their defense.
14: Mm-hmm.
13: Jalen Carter has Defensive Player of the Year ability. I think there is a world that exists where he has, like, the Eagles win 13 games and they have the number one defense in football, and they're like, hey, that's been the best defense this year. He's been the best player. So I think Jason Carter, and as everyone knows, I'm beloved in Philadelphia.
1: I love the dancing around the, I think this year they'll be carried by their defense take, as if he hasn't watched any Eagles football over the last 2 years. I really think that Vic Fangio defense might be the strength of that team. No. No, really? No, that's a bold one. Glacier over there is just as warm as that take.
0: The issue is, I had this play last year. This was in my pocket last year. I believed in Jalen Carter Defensive Player of the Year last year. And it was the same thing. Good value. It's plus 2,900 right now on DraftKings Sportsbook. There's about 10 names in front of him. He doesn't get to the quarterback. He doesn't total up sacks. He gets to the quarterback.
1: Fully healthy Jalen Carter this year.
0: He's not going to get...
1: In shape Jalen Carter this year.
0: Under over double-digit sacks. I'm taking the under.
2: Rich Jalen Carter this year.
0: Yeah.
1: Rich Jalen Carter this year.
0: You know,
1: No spit takes this year, Jalen Carter.
2: Can't promise that. We will see.
0: Could I get serious?
2: Yeah, of course you can.
0: All right, then bring it down. Because this is something about Jalen Carter. Nice job. He doesn't get to the quarterback and get sacks. We know his ability. Why is that? Why are we okay with the fact that Jalen Carter ended up last year with 3 sacks? How many games played?
1: 11.
0: 11. Well, that's part. But previous year to that, 4.5. Season before that, 6. He doesn't get the Myles Garrett numbers. He doesn't get Chris Jones, as he brought up, Aaron Donald, who was an absolute beast, totaling the sacks. And we're okay with that. He's not the only dominant defensive line player in the NFL that sees double teams constantly. But we're okay with this. I get it. It comes down to winning. But I'm just wondering out loud why that it's okay from an X's and O's standpoint that Jalen Carter doesn't get the sack numbers. And it's like, oh, but he's still great.
2: Yeah, because the X's and O's don't set up for the sack numbers. Remember, Vic Fangio runs a defense where he didn't blitz a single time in the Super Bowl against a Patrick Mahomes, Andy Reid team. He plays a much more conservative style of defense. Getting to the quarterback, and it's less valuable in this defense because you have Cooper DeJean and Quinyon Mitchell back there on the back end. You feel good about them throwing the football because you're like, hey, our secondary, if Reek Wool is good, we're nasty. I'm not saying that Jalen can't get there. I think it's almost less important to the Eagles defense than it is for, I don't know, say Rams defense when Aaron Donald was in his prime where you got to get home.
0: Yeah.
1: To go to your point there, though, he has 3 sacks this year. I'll be annoyed by the end of the year.
0: Yeah.
1: Yeah. Like that.
0: 6.5.
1: I'm good with that. That led the team last year, right? That was Jalen Hunt. That he ends up with 6.5. I got guys on the edge that I'm paying to do that too.
0: You're right, Grenard. If he's healthy, he can take it and put up some numbers. It does come down to the system that he's in. You're right.
1: 6.5. If we are having the discussion about the way he's impacting the game, being all right, like. What was the Phillips stat where it was like Phillips had 2 sacks early on and then it was like, wow, the pressure rate there was great. Like, he's moving the quarterback right. They were ready to give him like $100-something million off the pressure rate. I'm saying if we got 6.5 and it's obvious to me, like we can't put necessarily the sack number to what we're watching with our eyes and the impact he's having on the game, I'm good with it. Ideally, with what you're paying this guy and what he's been talked about, he's a double-digit sack guy.
0: Yes.
1: I don't disagree with you with that.
0: And trusting our eyes, how dominant he is and could be. I want a little bit more in that category.
1: I want more too.
0: And if you do get more in that category, I could sit here and tell you that, yeah, that's a great wager to make, but it's not.
1: If he doesn't have a career high in sacks this year, I will be disappointed.
2: I don't think that's unfair. Now let's remember where the bar's at, right? Because I looked up Fletcher Cox's numbers.
0: He feels
2: like
0: a
2: good comparison.
0: Major.
2: That was his big year. He only had 3 years though where he went above 6.5 sacks. In a 12-year career that has him as a fringe Hall of Fame player. Like for a defensive tackle to get that, we're talking about Hall of Fame caliber numbers.
0: But he is a Hall of Fame caliber talent.
2: They tell us that, sure.
0: You don't believe that, though?
2: Well, I need to see more. I'm not putting Jalen Carter in the Hall of Fame right now. It's too early.
0: Yeah, way too early.
2: But I'm saying to get there, what we're asking of him is to basically be Hall of Fame caliber. And that is a high bar for anybody, even though you just paid the guy.
1: All right, we went 6.5 was the number we threw out there?
0: Sure.
1: Let's go with Fletcher Cox years, 6.5 plus. It was 5. He had 6.5 in 2 years, and then the 3 years that you mentioned of being that over 6.5. I feel like asking him to have a career high of over 6 sacks is not a ton for a guy that just got to be one of the richest players in NFL history.
2: No, but it was brought up double-digit sacks. I'm like, that's a whole other conversation. Well,
0: To get to defense, think about it. You look at some of these guys, I mean, what did Myles Garrett have last year? 23. He set the record, didn't he set the record? Yeah, he set the record.
2: Yeah, he did.
0: Oh, that'll be on next week. Top 5 things that happened last year in the NFL season.
1: Oh,
0: there you go.
1: We've blown the entire segment.
0: I'll keep it moving. All right.
1: Dump the audio.
0: We need more X.
1: Like there's a mic going in here during a break or something.
0: Eagles need more out of Jalen Carter. He is the best player on the defense side of the ball, correct?
1: Yeah. You don't have any argument from me. I remember I had a few texts after they signed the extension for him, and I just brought up some of the things that I would be concerned about with the extension, and it was like, Ray, I can't believe you would be such a downer on this. Like, I would have signed him with the extension. I know how talented he is. Is the team better with or without Jalen Carter? It's obviously better with Jalen Carter. did just play 11 games last year. You mentioned the three sacks. He got thrown out of one game. You know, there was the question about him being in shape. So far this offseason, I haven't heard them question him being in shape. He sounds healthy. I've yet to see him spit on Dak Prescott, so I'm cool. I'm good. Just get me a career high in sacks. That's not a crazy bar. I don't think that's a crazy bar for a guy that just got that much money. We're talking expectations. What's a successful season for Jalen Carter? A successful season is setting a new career high in sacks.
0: I dig it.
1: For me.
2: There's one other thing here with that Nick Wright clip that we just have to have our ears out. Like, if Pablo Torre is not busy, like, check out Jalen Brunson. Don't look at anything with the Sixers. Yes. So does Pablo Torre. Also, investigate Nick Wright, because I need to figure out where this Eagles love is coming from him. I don't think it's coming from a genuine place.
0: Nick Wright is a gas bag. He gets paid to do this on air. He's very good at what he does. I like Nick Wright. I think I'm in a minority here in Philadelphia, because there's a lot of anti-Nick Wright people out there. He also plays poker a ton at Parks.
1: We saw him.
0: Yes. And I've heard from multiple people yet that he's there often. So,
1: we should get him on the show.
0: You know what comes down? I tried to.
1: Oh, okay.
0: Still working.
1: Sure, you calling him a gas bag is going to help that.
0: Well, I use that. It's in term of endearment.
1: Is it?
0: Yeah. It's what we do. We're gas bags. You're a little bit more of a professional gas bag, but we're all gas bags.
1: I'm more of a professional gas bag than the guy that's doing First Things First on Fox Sports 1.
0: No, meaning you do play-by-play. You're a professional. All right, like, gas bag isn't a negative.
2: Talk your way out of this one, yeah. Sean.
0: I honestly, I will promise you this. It's a Levitard term from many years ago, and everybody uses it. It's not one of those Portnoy, what he calls Philadelphia people, which drives me up a wall when people from Philadelphia reference us, like people that are fans of Portnoy, and it's the S-bags. I can't stand when you people do that. Please stop.
1: So,
0: gas bag is a term of endearment.
1: All right.
0: I promise you. That's how I use it.
1: Yeah, all right. So you use it differently than the English language, but sure.
0: What does the English language say?
1: No, gas bag is not a term of endearment. It is an informal, insulting term used to describe someone who talks way too much, usually about unimportant things, or someone who boasts and brags without substance.
0: It's what we do.
1: Calling someone a gas bag is essentially saying they're full of hot air. I think someone's about to call you a gas bag on the phone lines here at 610-632-0975. Let's go to Camden, talk with Robert. 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
6: Hey, guys. Sean got a big problem. You just stated that Jalen Carter doesn't get the sacks and blah, blah, blah. But your quarterback doesn't complete a pass in multiple second halves. But we're okay with that. That's a definition of a winner there. But Jalen Carter is not a winner because he doesn't get sacks. And please, could you guys stop with the definition of a winner unless you include for Philadelphia? Because the definition of winning is 7 straight championship games, 5 wins, 5 Super Bowl appearances, 3 wins. That's way better than out in the first round, Super Bowl loss, out in the first round, Super Bowl win, out in the first round, please.
1: So who's your definitional winner?
6: Mahomes. How about 7 straight championship games, 5 wins? That's the definition of winning. People say Jalen Hurts wins for Philadelphia. Okay.
0: He does. You're right. He does. Yeah, he wins.
6: But he's not the definition of winning. That's way better winning than Jalen Hurts.
1: Yeah. Did you hear us say that he was on Mahomes' level?
0: No, actually, we said the opposite.
6: Sean does every week. Oh, he's top 5.
1: I'm more than happy to rip on Sean. It is a true pastime of mine.
0: Robert.
1: Sean has never put him on the level of Mahomes.
0: Robert, you're putting words in my mouth, sir, and we got an issue with that. Come on. No, he is not on Mahomes' level.
6: Right, well, then let's go back to the point I called. You said Jalen Carter doesn't get sacks. We don't complain, yet he gets paid all this money.
0: He did get the contract extension.
6: I mean, all he does is win. All Jalen Carter does is win, just like Jalen Hurts.
0: First of all, bringing it back to last year, the fact that they went out and got a brand new offensive coordinator tells you everything that you need to know about that. There have been multiple games that they didn't complete a pass in the second half. Yes, Petula was a huge issue, but Jalen Hurts, guy, I'm saying he's got to improve on that. It's ridiculous. No, you need more than that from your quarterback. So I don't have him off the hook on that. this guy has gotten this franchise to the most successful levels that this franchise has ever been before. He's been the starting quarterback for the last 5 years. Yeah, he is a winner at that position for the Philadelphia Eagles. I'm not going to move off of that.
6: All he does is win. Well, that's not true. He doesn't just all win. Mahomes just wins.
1: Well, and Mahomes lost last year. You went back to that point. I understand what he's trying to say. Are you holding Jalen Hurts to the same standard you're holding Jalen Carter to in this moment?
0: I think I hold Jalen Hurts to a higher standard than Jalen Carter.
1: I think someone who listens to you might come up with the, hey, you've defended Hurts so much, why are we going after Jalen Carter?
0: How am I going after Jalen Carter by simply mattering?
11: You said he stinks.
0: He was talked about in the light of the defensive player of the year. If you need to get to that level, I'm telling you, the bar is extremely high. Look at Myles Garrett and the sack totals. Look at the Watts.
1: I'm not telling you Robert's right. I'm trying to tell you where Robert went. Robert also kept bringing up Mahomes.
0: Yes, who is one of the great quarterbacks of all time.
1: We could dive more into this,
0: Robert.
1: And on top of that, on the drive in today, what do we want to see out of the offense early on? We all wanted to look good, right? We're looking forward to the season starting and hoping they don't get off to a good start offensively, right?
0: That's right.
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0: Everybody?
1: Not everybody?
0: No, I don't think so.
14: I'm an absolute dummy.
0: Yeah, John had an interesting take this morning, and it does come into Jalen Hurts a little bit there, Robert.
1: That's up next. 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
2: Phil's head back east. I'm Connor Thomas, and this update is brought to you by Temple Football. 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Go Owls! The Phillies finished out their West Coast trip yesterday. Quiet fashion for them. They got shut out by the Diamondbacks 1-0. They only had 3 hits in the game. The offense was struggling to get anything going. Brian De La Cruz had 2 of those. Really outside of him, man. 1 hit? Well, Andrew Painter was awesome. He went 7 shutout innings of 2-hit ball against the Diamondbacks. Don Mattingly talked after the game about the changes in approach and the improvement of the back end of the rotation.
15: You know, early in the year, that was like that start. Basically, between him and Knowles early in the year, it just was like, these are bad days. Now, both of those guys, you feel like, are going to give you a chance to win. So it's nice to have it.
2: That's a big development as the Phillies continue to make the postseason push, and they have the day off today as they're heading back here to Philadelphia. Then tomorrow, gear up, Philly. They start a huge 4-game series with the Braves tomorrow night. The Phillies are 4 games back of Atlanta in the NL East. We're under a week till the NFL season officially begins. The Eagles are 10 days away from their week 1 game with the Commanders. The Union take on CF Montreal on Saturday, looking to continue their unbeaten streak. We're going to talk to James Palmer of NFL on Prime at 1 o'clock for his thoughts on the league as it stands. 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
3: By the way, paying off two things from the shaving of the beard and the dating app discussion.
4: People will come, Ray.
3: Of the last 45 minutes. Welcome back into Brace and Dunn. He's Sean Brace. I'm Ray Dunn. Connor Thomas producing. The dating app that I was talking about that sent the text that, oh, you've been recommended. Someone's recommended you for this app.
5: Ginger Mingle, I think, is what?
3: It was not Ginger's Mingle.
5: Oh, Ginger's Mingle. Okay.
3: No. It was Friends of Friends.
5: Oh?
3: Yeah, exactly. I never heard of the app, and I'm like, I'm not clicking that link. What do you think you're going to get me? You're going to get me this way? Got to do a lot more to convince me of a dating scam than that. Oh, yeah. Someone's recommended you for this dating app.
6: Always bad when somebody tries to set you up with somebody. That's like friends with someone they're seeing or something like that.
3: Oh, yeah. You wouldn't have any experience in that situation, would you?
5: It's so crazy because things have changed so much, of course. But back in my day, how you used to prank people wasn't like sending things to your cell phone. We didn't have cell phones. What they did was they would send like these free magazines. I literally got like Visit X probably sent to my house for, you know, from every place across this great country of ours. My friends, yeah. And then, you know, the potential in adult magazines would find their way.
3: Its way to your, I'm sure that was your friend sending it to you.
5: Yeah. What do I look like over here? Come on.
3: That was definitely your friend.
5: We kept a copy or two. But,
3: now the scams look like an Instagram account with three followers that was just created in my DMs at 2 a.m. Like, hey, I met you at the bar tonight.
5: Mm.
3: And it's like, no, you didn't. I went to the bar, I had 6 beers, and didn't talk to a single woman. I don't know who you are.
5: It's great.
3: Leave me alone.
5: Times have changed.
3: And Kelly's reasoning for me shaving the beard was?
5: She said it's distracting.
3: Distracting.
5: Correct. And
3: interesting.
5: If you had to take that how you want to take it, what do you think that means?
3: That you're spending too much time looking at the beard and not the rest. I would prefer that.
6: That's the goal of
3: the
6: beard.
3: That's the goal.
6: Hello. Don't look at my stupid face.
3: Yeah. The whole reason that, I don't know. Someone please let me explain to me what distracting would be on that one. I prefer you be distracted. You spend too much time looking at me. It's the whole personality designed to distract you.
5: Eyes up here.
3: I'm not a looks first guy. I'm a personality first guy.
5: You're beating yourself up, right? Come on. Good looking cat.
3: Oh, all right. This is a conversation that Johnny Marks, I'm sure, would enjoy.
5: And yes.
3: I enjoyed the conversations that Johnny Marks was getting into today on Marks and Salchunas, especially when I was driving my car to go get it taken care of, and I heard them talking about the offense. The offense this season for your Philadelphia Eagles. And out of the gate, we are expecting some bumps in the road. Sean Brace and I expecting some bumps in the road. Sean, though, guaranteed that this team is going 2-0. No, Connor Thomas guaranteed they're going 2-0.
5: Yes.
3: Sean Brace expected so many speed bumps that they might lose one of those first two games. Connor, you are looking for them to get off to a quick, easy start. They are going to figure it out.
6: Plus 60-point differential through the first 2 weeks.
3: All
6: unacceptable
3: right.
6: If not.
3: I'll put that one down, too. Make sure we have that marked down.
6: Make sure you put an asterisk next to that one. Parentheses S.
5: Wow.
3: You're expecting things. You want things to be rolling off the jump. Sean Brace and I are not expecting things to be rolling off the jump. John Marks goes to another extent with his thoughts about the offense to start the season.
5: And we got a nice open here too as well.
3: Oh, that's right. This
1: sometimes the best show prep happens at a red light. This is On the Drive-In.
3: What did we hear on the drive-in today?
7: That's all you're doing is you're going over all the things that's good that would happen if it was what they did well. I'm not telling you they're going to be 4-4 after 8 games. But I don't think this offense. I don't want the offense necessarily to be killing it early.
8: Oh, I would appreciate it.
7: Yeah, but
8: they will lose to the Bears and Rams if the offense is not clicking.
7: Realistic expectation after 4 games. Is it all right? The offense is starting to come together, or like, damn, this offense is great.
3: All right. So the end there, he's got a point. All right, can we back that one up again? He's saying what?
5: He didn't want to see the
7: offense. That's all you're doing, is you're going over all the things that's good that would happen if it was that they did well. I'm not telling you they're going to be 4-4 after 8 games, but I don't think this offense, I don't want the offense necessarily to be killing it early.
3: He doesn't want the offense to be killing it early. Now that, my friends, is a take.
5: Yeah, that was interesting, and I know I could read between the lines of Andrew's reaction. He was like, you don't? I do. Yeah, I do as well. I think, you know, you don't want to hit the ground. I don't know. I don't know why he would want that.
4: I don't know.
5: Because I think it would be more beneficial for this offense to I don't think that they're going to be the greatest show on turf, but if they come out to shoot and they are scoring 30-plus like some people want and expect, Connor Thomas, that's correct, a great thing.
3: I would love it.
5: I don't necessarily believe it. And
3: I don't believe it's going to happen, but if it happens, sign me up for it.
5: Yeah, I look at this offense, and I know that the roster is very capable of doing that. It's just, it's a brand new play calling, brand new system. You got to feel each other out. You need to find your voids on the field, right? Like, just places you need to be in certain plays. And yeah, they don't play in preseason. They're going to be learning on the fly. So I don't expect it. I think at the end of what John said, I think we understand.
3: Oh, I'm with them there.
5: Yeah.
3: He lost me a little bit on, like, you know, it's like you're going on a drive with someone. You're sitting passenger, and you wouldn't take the exact route that they go.
5: Correct.
3: But they ended up getting to the destination. I'm not exactly taking the entire drive he took, but the point he ended up on, I agree with.
6: No. It's like he drives off a bridge, and the current of the river you land in gets you to your destination. What do you mean I don't want the offense to look good early on? You tell him if they win by 60 week one against the Commanders, it's like, damn. They should have struggled.
5: Here's a question I have for everybody off of this. Is like, you have Jalen Hurts, been there, done that. You have Devonta Smith. You got Saquon Barkley, offensive line, right? Like, shouldn't we expect more from the offense than to, like, figuring it out?
3: You've said it a million times. What about this wide receiver room? Like, this offense, if they come out and they score 30 points week one and Hurts throws for 125 yards, I know what we're going to be talking about. Because that's what we've been talking about, the passing offense for this team. It'll be because they ran the ball well, because the defense did a good job of putting them positions to score points. And we'll be like, all right, well, is this just the offense that we've seen over the last couple of years? And it will be unfair because the way they got to 31 points will be through a different offensive scheme in the last couple of years, I assume. But it'll probably be the question.
5: How many interceptions?
3: Well, probably two, if I had to guess. He might get intercepted in warmups too. We're going to count that one as well.
5: He throws two interceptions in game one. It is, it's going to be tough. Now,
3: let me take you back to Brazil, man. It happened.
5: Yes. It's not the end of the world. Like you pointed out, one, and then two is it's a brand new offensive system. So you got to find your way. But I don't want to have a cop out either, right? Like, you only play 17 of these bad boys. Every game matters. People are trying to sell us on the Cowboys winning a division. This is a division game against the Commanders. I don't want to give this a cop out by no means. So for game one, though, find a way to win. That's all I care about.
3: Yep, that's right. I told you. Two before two rule. We'll ask James Palmer about the NFC East coming up at 1 o'clock. He will join us, NFL insider for Amazon Prime, for Bleacher Report. He's all over the world. He's got a lot, and I'm so curious to hear what he's taken from what Steve Smith's talking about with this Eagles wide receiver room as well. What he's got on the NFC East, all that coming up at 1 o'clock. Up next, we're tuned in to Get Up, and a take that might make Sean Brace lose his mind. That's coming up next. You're tuned in to Brace and Dunn here on 97.5 The Fanatic.
5: Oh, but first, ladies and gentlemen, boys and girls, Sean Brace here for DraftKings Sportsbook. 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
1: 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At 1 o'clock, we'll be joined by James Palmer, NFL insider, working with Amazon Prime, working with Bleacher Report, and just one of our buddies here. We had him on pretty consistently last year during football season. Gives great information across the league and love to get his perspective on the birds and the league at large. At 1:30, we've got your opportunity to win Temple Penn State tickets coming up, not this Saturday, the following Saturday. As you can imagine, I will be there. I will be seated for that one. I was talking to a friend of mine, Penn State alum, yesterday about the difference in game plans for that day. This Penn State alum had yet to get their tickets. But for me personally, that ticket's already there. I know where I'm going to be. I'm being cherry and white. I'm hoping Jackson Smolik's the quarterback. Penn State transfer. We get a nice revenge game. I'm looking forward to it. So if you win these tickets, maybe you'll see me on down there. We'll try and coordinate a way to run into one another. A noon start for that one next Saturday at 1:30. Your chance to win those tickets. Go ahead. Snarky comment. Both of you got the smile. Go ahead. Get off your chest.
2: I'll give you mine. One of the craziest deals I was ever a part of was last year at Penn State, and Villanova traveled there, and I think it was something like a 43-point spread. And it came down to the final play. Clock strikes zero, and Villanova completes a touchdown pass in the back of the end zone, and I forget the kid's name. He catches it one-handed. It was unbelievable. It was, of course, I had the points back at Villanova. And my table, a couple guys were there, Beef, Sam, Sean Bernard. We were all out there. Yeah, so us four. We all had
1: Villanova. I know all your boys then.
2: We had all Villanova, and it was quiet because everybody had Penn State. I think that was the only points that Villanova scored in that game, if I'm not mistaken. But, Ray, it's going to be a tough game, long-winded.
1: I'm looking forward to it, Sean Brace. Ready to shock the world. I believe in Casey Keeler. But I was up there for Penn State Villanova, not last year, 21, when I was still a college student.
2: I think Villanova had like a first quarter touchdown.
1: I believe so. And then I don't know how many more points they put on the board for that one.
2: That was about it.
1: But I was up there for that. I enjoy the game day experience up there at Penn State. Am I allowed to say that as a Temple guy? Is that like a sacrilegious of me?
2: No, it's Penn State. It's Happy Valley.
1: Yeah, I made a number of trips up there as a Temple student when I wasn't covering Temple games. That was the other thing. It's like I was going over game planning, like what I'm doing tailgate-wise, my friends doing tailgate-wise, and it was, we do it so differently. We're going to get going out. I was like, all right, I want you to say one thing. I want you to understand one thing. My experience as a college football like student, I was covering the games. Regardless of whatever school I went to, there wasn't a lot of games where I wasn't working. So congratulations on your whole tailgate scene and everything you did in college. I wasn't getting that anyways, regardless of where I went. I was working.
2: Penn State has a great tailgate scene.
1: Oh, yeah, for sure. I enjoy
2: it. Wide open. It's a lot of fun.
1: For the Temple bye week, I was hoping they were home when I was a student. Because I was like, I'm just going to go sneak up there. It was like the last dance where Dennis Rodman goes for 48 hours to Vegas. That's what that was for me. Happy Valley was that for me.
3: You go with Carmen Electra?
1: Exactly. Never mind. All right, let's get to the Josh Allen take that's going to break Brace's brain. Because Jordan Palmer on Get Up earlier this week, I believe it was yesterday, breaking down Josh Allen, the way he's played and what he deserves in this football league.
4: Josh Allen over the last really six times they've been in a playoff, the last six playoff losses, he has 14 touchdowns to one interception. Mm-hmm. He has a QBR of 88. He's only taken six sacks and 237 dropbacks. They lost three consecutive times by 3 points or fewer. Where should the scrutiny be? Defense.
5: Yeah.
4: Can we get a stop? Can Josh Allen play defense? Because if he can't, that's where the scrutiny should be. To me, Josh Allen has done enough to win a Super Bowl, to get them to a Super Bowl. The defense has been the one that's let him down.
1: So I don't know where he gets the 14-1 in the last six playoff losses because there were two interceptions in the loss to the Broncos. So I'll start right there with saying the number was incorrect.
2: Sounded good in his head, I guess.
1: It did sound good when it was delivered, but the number itself was incorrect. There were two interceptions in that game. He was sacked three times in that game against the Broncos last year, and he lost two fumbles. He had four turnovers in that loss against the Broncos last year. That one, I'm putting that one on you. You turned the ball over four times. I'm putting that one on you. The one where I would say, all right, I don't know how much I could put on Josh Allen is the game in which he left 13 seconds for Patrick Mahomes. It's like, all right, yeah, defense needs to get a stop there. I'll give you grace on that one.
2: Sure.
1: Has he been good enough to win a Super Bowl? He's been a good enough quarterback on a team that has let him down a couple of times. I'll give you that. But I'm just curious, Sean Brace, as the president of Club Hurts.
2: Yes.
1: You hearing someone hand an imaginary ring to Josh Allen, how does that make you feel?
2: Oh, it makes me fume. I got steam coming out of my ears. No, you got to do it. And that's why I fight the fight for Jalen Hurts, because he's been there and done that. And we don't play with hypothetical rings. There have been multiple times that Josh Allen, yeah, he's been a little snake bitten. You brought up the Kansas City Chiefs game. We all remember there's been some memorable matchups, and you're going up against the great and Mahomes and Andy Reid getting out coached, getting out played. I understand that, but there have been multiple times that Josh Allen has had the ball in his hands at the end of games, playoff games, and has not produced, has not gotten them down the field. I know a kicker has missed one. Don't get me wrong, but hey, you know, don't settle for three. Got to find a way to score a touchdown. I think it's laughable. The propaganda and protection of Josh Allen, who is a great player, reaches new heights every year. And all I say is Jalen Hurts is one thing. Lamar Jackson is another, because Lamar Jackson has never won a Super Bowl. I've never heard anybody say Lamar has played well enough to win a Super Bowl. It's not on him. Never, because you'd be laughed out of the room. And this dude said this on national TV. What's the matter with them? He should be ashamed to even say that.
1: That 2022, so I guess it was 21 season into the 2022 winter, the Chiefs-Buffalo 42-36 final, where 13 seconds left, they go down and tie it. That one, and there's been so many close calls. Like, it's almost unbelievable he hasn't gotten past Mahomes at this point. And I think it's more the missed opportunities. My biggest strike, I think, against Allen will be the missed opportunities he had when it wasn't Mahomes that beat him. Like, when they get beaten by the Bengals. And they didn't look particularly competitive in that game.
2: Correct.
1: Last year, when they lose to the Broncos.
2: Correct.
1: And it's like, all right, these are the moments where if there's ever a glimmer of hope for you to do it, I'll make a crazy, wild comparison here that I don't think people have ever thought to do with the two of them. Maybe someone has. It's like the Phillies being handed the Diamondbacks in 23. Them not winning a ring so far in this entire experience of this window of contention, Dave Dombrowski can say, yeah, we should have won a World Series by this point. That's great. That's on you guys. You guys should have won a World Series at this point. For Josh Allen, that's on you that you have not won a Super Bowl yet, because there were cracks where you could have snuck through. Last year, certainly, being a great example of that.
2: And there's levels to it, as always. I say, we know how good he is, but you have to be elite in those moments. You have to find a way to win those games, and he's yet to do it. Regardless of what type of your production you're getting from the defense, the excuses, the kickers missing, it doesn't matter. It's either you get the job done or you don't.
1: Josh Allen winning a Super Bowl?
0: He's going to get one eventually.
2: I think he falls into that category where I'm at with Dan Lanning in Oregon. He's too good not to.
1: 30 years old.
2: Yeah, that's...
1: We're on that other side.
2: Dan Marino never got one.
0: Probably a six-year window, though, of still being pretty darn good. Like,
1: oh, yeah. No, there's still time for him. It's just...
0: He gets beat up a lot, though. Tell you what, he doesn't have a lot of injuries, but he takes a lot of hits.
1: He's played 17 games, three consecutive seasons. He's played 16-plus all since 2019. Yeah, that's true. Guy hasn't missed time. Doesn't mean he hasn't been banged up.
2: He's a hell of a quarterback. Great career. I did not think he'd be this good when he was drafted. I was an anti-Josh Allen, but you can't say that with a straight face.
1: So none of us are going to give Dutsy the clip that Josh Allen's never going to win a Super Bowl.
0: I have that bet already with one of my buddies, but it's with Jordan Love. So I'll give you that clip. Jordan Love's absolutely never winning one. I can't say that about Josh Allen.
1: Win one before Bo Nix.
2: Lamar and Josh, they're going to be going head-to-head. I don't think it's... crazy to sit here and say Josh Allen doesn't win a Super Bowl. I really don't.
1: I don't think it is. I don't think it's crazy. I would say that if we did the poll, this is like in a 75-25. The thing is, the Bills stink is there.
2: Yeah, it is.
1: I understand saying that as an Eagles fan is pretty ripe, but like, we got two now.
0: New stadium. For the seats you can watch them play, it's going to be a different view.
1: All right. Well, good call. We'll talk to James Palmer about all things NFL coming up next. NFL insider for Prime, for Bleacher Report, joins us coming up next. Plus, in the 1 o'clock hour, your chance to win tickets to Temple, Penn State, and Phillies Braves. We're going to get into all of it in 1 o'clock hour. He's Sean Brace. I'm Ray Dunn. 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
0: A 6-3 road trip. I'm Connor Thomas, and that's what the Phillies accomplished out west as they rounded out that swing yesterday against the Diamondbacks. Unfortunately, it was with a 1-0 shutout loss. The Phillies only had three hits in the game. Brian De La Cruz had two of those three. Andrew Painter was the bright spot, though. He went seven shutout innings, only allowed two hits. It was his best start of the year, and he talked about what he did to attack the Diamondbacks hitters.
5: Yeah, just pounding the strike zone, especially with this Arizona team who's very passive and they like to take their walks. So I figured I'd have to set a tone pretty early and be super aggressive in the zone.
0: We've seen a much more balanced look from the Phillies rotation recently, and they're going to need that because they have the day off today to travel back to Philly, and then it's a huge four-game series with the Braves tomorrow night. The Phillies are four games back of Atlanta in the NL East, so a lot of playoff implications in this one. We're under a week till the NFL season officially begins. The Eagles are 10 days away from their week one game with the Commanders. The Union take on CF Montreal on Saturday. They're looking to keep their unbeaten streak going. We'll talk to James Palmer of NFL on Prime coming up next for his look at the Eagles and the NFL in general as the season gets ready to start. This update is brought to you by Aleve. Whatever the forecast, aches and pains can cloud up a perfect day. With just one pill, Aleve provides up to 12 hours of pain relief, so you're ready for sunny skies ahead. Use as directed. I'm Connor Thomas for the home of the Sixers, Flyers, and Union, 97.5 The Fanatic, and the Fanatic app.
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7: 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Call 610-831 Hair. Coming up, we'll get into a little bit of Phillies Braves, because we're starting to feel it simmer. I'm starting to feel the heat of what this weekend's going to be. I cannot wait for the four games at Citizens Bank Park. Have you looked into going? You had mentioned it a week ago.
8: Yeah, I've looked into it. I don't know what's going on these days. I'm just hanging on. Ray.
7: All right. I shouldn't put any plans on your calendar. I think you should probably talk to the boss before we put any plans on
8: your
7: calendar.
8: It's not one thing, it's another.
7: Before you have that conversation, how about we have a conversation with the man who covers the National Football League, an insider reporter for the NFL on Prime, for Bleacher Report, and our good friend James Palmer, who I know is fired up for this weekend of Phillies Braves. James, how you doing?
9: Oh, I'm good. We're talking baseball? Let's go.
7: Hey, you got a lot of football ahead of you. I figured you might take a one weekend to enjoy some baseball before it all gets going.
9: No, I've been enjoying a lot of Phillies baseball lately. What are we talking about? My group text with all my boys back home have been exploding every day. It's like I'm in a different time zone. So I saw some of these games, the late ones, and they're going to bed and then they're waking up or winning it in the ninth. It's been fun, boys.
7: Yeah, I forget for most of us, this has been a brutal nine games. For you, this has just been ho-hum.
9: It's fine. Yeah, it's been all right. I'm updating them. They're usually the ones updating me while I'm at work, but I'm giving them the lowdown.
8: Well, nothing is going to be past 7:15 Eastern time moving forward here. So back to 4 p.m. for you.
7: Welcome Cyprus. Welcome Cyprus.
9: I like it.
7: James, they win in the NL East before we get you into the NFL.
9: I think they have a chance to sweep this. If they do, I'm all in. That's where I'm at right now. I do think they have a chance. If that happens, I'm all in on that. I just got to get in with the way that they can, you know, with the starting rotation and the way that the bats can get hot, and with it, they just got to get in. But I do think they have a chance to win the division if they sweep this.
7: All right, while we're talking divisions here, I want to take this from the NL East to the NFC East. It's been a very trendy national conversation over the last 2 weeks, and I probably should expect it. It is Cowboys season. After all, this is when we talk about the Cowboys potentially doing something you haven't seen them do in a long time. Now, they'll start with the division. The takes go on from there. When you size up the NFC East this season, James, what are you seeing in terms of the hierarchy, and how much do you believe that the Eagles will win a third consecutive NFC East title?
9: Yeah, they certainly have a chance to win the division again for the third straight year. I do think, in all honesty, we hear the circus that is the Cowboys and the hype every single year. I mean, Jerry creates that. It's what he lives off of. I do believe this year it's a little more real than it has been in years past. And

0: I think everybody in Philadelphia knows in the short time he was in that building that Christian Parker is the real deal. Like, he blew them away in the interviews, I was told, on a level that they weren't expecting. Like, he is one of the main reasons that Cooper DeJean and Quinyon Mitchell are Philadelphia Eagles. Like, he saw that early. He wanted that. He made his voice heard in the building. Obviously, Howie makes the picks and makes it happen. But the man understands talent. He knows how to coach that defense in terms of its personnel, night and day than it was last year, which last year was historically bad. But I do think they have an opportunity. They really, truly do to be the best offense in football. I think they have that chance. So if they play middle of the road defense and Christian gets them rolling by the second half of the year and they're better up front than they were, and if Caleb Downs comes around, like a lot of people, I'm wearing Ohio State shirt right now, so obviously I'm a Caleb Downs guy, but I do think he's on another level in terms of football IQ. Everything that I'm saying is, the Cowboys have found a way to have it not work out in year for one reason or another. I think the hype this year is actually real. I think that's their toughest competition in the division for sure. There's a lot of question marks that are going on in DC right now. And I think there's a lot of pressure in DC right now for Dan Quinn and company. And then with the Giants, I think there's just a culture that John Harbaugh is trying to establish. And I think that's the number one key of this year. Obviously, they want to win football games. They're a good roster, but I don't think that roster is anywhere near Philadelphia or Chicago right now.
1: While we're talking about new coordinators making an impact with their new teams, let's dive into Sean Mannion. You've got your ear to the ground with the Birds. What can you tell us? What do you think? What do you think is the biggest thing that came out of camp with regards to that offense and what we should expect from the Birds coming into week one?
0: There's a couple things. I think Jalen's buy-in is important. I think it truly is. And I think the way that he bought into it and what he wants to do with it and kind of the way that grew, I think is very important. I think we are going to be realistic. I mean, obviously we can talk about the defense. I think it's going to be one of the best in football, but I think we should be realistic about where this offense is going to be and where it has to get to by the end of the season. I don't think it's going to be, you know, at the start of this year, anywhere where we see it at the end, and that's fine. You know, the other side of the ball can hopefully help them win some games, and I think running the football is going to be an aspect that obviously you got to take advantage of where Saquon Barkley is right now. You know, I think you have to take advantage of him running the football, and I think that's going to help the rest of it come along. I think the way that this operates best is you're going to see a different player in Devontae Smith, to me. And to the people I've talked to, like, I think you've just scratched the surface on what you can use him in and the way you can utilize him and the ways you can free him and the different things he can do on a football field. I just think you're going to see a different player, and I think he's poised for a breakout in that sense. And I know a lot of people in that building think the world of Dontayvion Wicks. I think he was just kind of hidden in the way that they had an offensive philosophy at the wide receiver position in Green Bay. It was a different one. It's not used a lot of different places. But I think having the opportunity to show, like, hey, this guy moves off the line a lot different than, you know, people thought for his size. And so there's some things about him that I think that, you know, people in there really, really like. There's changes, certainly. There certainly are. But they're not used to change. I mean, they're used to change. But I do think what I'm bringing up with those guys, those are bona fide stars that can help you carry this while you're figuring out some other aspects.
2: Yeah, well, Dontayvion Wicks is my most important player for this upcoming season. All the reasons you just laid out there. Yeah, a little hot, but that's what we do
0: here. I want to
2: pick up on the defensive side of what you just said. One of the best, and I'm not putting words in your mouth, you just said one of the best in the game for the Eagles this upcoming season. What is the biggest reason why you say that?
0: I just think in today's game, the interior pressure has become so important. Like, pass rush from the inside has become so important. Now, we know there's these dominant edge rushers, you know, that are out there across the league, and Von Miller is the first one that comes to my mind over the last, you know, 15 years of just the speed off the edge, the ability to wreck games off the edge. But now you're seeing guys like Myles Garrett line up all over the place. Micah Parsons line up all over the place. Why? Because the shortest distance, and Brady always talked about this, like, the quickest way to get to me is up the middle. I mean, it's the shortest. And that's where Philly is just so dominant. Like, you have a healthy Jalen Carter. You have Jordan Davis. You have other pass rushers in there as well. And I do think you've gotten, you know, Grenard will come back in sooner rather than later, to my understanding. But at the same time, I think you have the ability to just disrupt the pocket very, very quickly. And then you have a secondary that's Super Bowl tested, and you have a secondary that's one of the better in football, in my opinion, in terms of the three corners specifically that they have. So, and you have linebackers that can cover. And I think that varies by building. It's always fascinating when I talk to teams because everybody values that off-ball linebacker differently, and whether they kind of put a lot of stake into it or whether they don't. it's not universal across the league. And so I just think up front is where there's such a difference maker to be had. And then you have, in my opinion, one of the best in, you know, to ever do it, calling this group in Vic Fangio. So I wouldn't be surprised if, you know, they spend most of the season as a top five, maybe top three defense.
1: We're talking to James Palmer, NFL insider for Prime, Bleacher Report, great podcast with Steve Smith. I want to dive into the head coach. We've talked a lot this offseason about the quarterback, the contract, where he's at, the change in the offense. I'm just curious, and it's a question I think we posed to you a couple of times about the perception of Sirianni league-wide. Going into this season, there's been a lot of talk about the quarterback and the pressure he's under, and there's always pressure in Philadelphia, but how much pressure do you think the head coach is under now with the new offense, and we know everything they've done to try and build this offensive staff around him?
0: There is pressure. I don't want to deny that, but it is one of the more unique situations we have in this league. I don't know another man that has won consistently the way Nick Sirianni has won, specifically through change as well, and continues to be quote-unquote, on the hot seat. It is a really a situation, when you look around the NFL, like one of one. I mean, the only ones I can really think about were the guys that were just so long tenured, and they both lost their jobs this past year in Tomlin and John Harbaugh. It was like, hey, we're doing this at a really high level, but we're not getting to the Super Bowl for an extended period of time. Is it time? Like, that was the only two guys I can think of that, like, still coached at a really high level consistently, and there were still questions from their fan base going, is it time? But Nick's not in that group, right? It's like he has been to Super Bowls, two of them more recently than both those guys. And so he's had more sustained success in the short term. But for some reason, I think it's different because when head coaches are not a play caller, a direct play caller, they're always under a different lens in a different microscope. It's just the way the league works. And, you know, there's already buzz, like, now I'm not making this up or coming out of left field, but it's just kind of like, what if the Dolphins, you know, don't win a game and they get the number one overall pick? How long does Jeff Hafley stay there? Like, there's people that think that just because he's a defensive coach. And, like, we're so enamored with pairing the play-calling head coach with the young quarterback or the quarterback to keep those two in sync and be together for the longevity of what we have. As you look at Andy Reid and Patrick Mahomes, and you look at, you know Sean McVay and Stafford together, and you're like, well, these things aren't getting broken up. Well, I just think we look at Nick differently because, A, he does it differently. The makeup of the Eagles is different. And I think there's just been some chaos around this team. I would say nobody may coach through chaos better than Nick and thrive in chaos better than Nick.
2: Yeah, and I think similar to the quarterback position for Jalen Hurts, we judge him and view him differently. And it's crazy. We got people out there on national TV giving hypothetical rings to Josh Allen, but this guy has done it. This guy has actually won a Super Bowl championship. With that being said, over to the offense with Sean Mannion. We were just discussing a little earlier, like, the expectations for the first couple games on offense. We know how it plays out. There's no training camp preseason, or there is training camp, excuse me, preseason doesn't really exist all that much for the starters, especially with the Philadelphia Eagles. What do you say to the people that expect this offense to put up some serious numbers early in the season? Is that reality to you?
0: I don't think so. And I think we know this quarterback well enough that it doesn't have to be. I mean, I use the term, like, game manager as the utmost compliment to Jalen Hurts. I think he has an unbelievable feel for the way a game is going. And I think that's where you see him sometimes get very cautious. And it's like, well, no, I don't turn the football over right now. I'm watching our defense. Like, I know what we're doing right now defensively. Let's play the field position game. Let's figure this out. And I think that's one of his traits that's probably underutilized when people are giving out hypothetical rings and he's actually winning them. I would say is his feel for that type of stuff. I think you look at the defenses you're going against to start the season in Washington, Tennessee, and Chicago, and if Chicago can't force the turnovers that they did last year with just an insane rate, how difficult are those three defenses to start the season before you face the Rams? Like, so I would say you have to figure things out by week four because that is, that's some defense and not just up front. I think the world of Trent McDuffie and what they've done, you know, at the corner spot. So I think, you know, you don't have to come out of the gates, my point is, like, putting up a ton of points. I think you have to figure yourself out, and I think that's going to be, obviously, you know, the number one aspect of this through the first 3 weeks before you get to the real test, which would be the Rams in week four.
1: I want to go general NFL with you. Congratulations on the gig with Prime. The first game you Appreciate guys it. Have is Detroit Lions, Buffalo Bills coming up in week two. Two teams that fascinate me. I'm buying stock in the Lions, the bounce back season. I look at that schedule, the talent that they've got. I'm buying stock in that team. And we were just having the conversation. We were talking about the hypothetical rings about Josh Allen. Is it still feel inevitable that at some point Allen and that crew is going to get a Super Bowl? Like those two statements, you can chime in on the Lions, you can chime in on the Bills, because we're having the conversation. He's 30 now. It should feel inevitable, but they haven't done it yet.
0: Yeah, I think the Lions bounce back. I'm with you on that sense. I think the schedule helps them. They've really had a focus, to my understanding, this entire offseason and during training camp. Like, we're not doing joint practices with anybody. We're doing focus on the Detroit Lions. I think Dan Campbell's still a really, really good coach, and they got a ton of talent. They just got to get healthy on the back end of that defense. But outside of that, I think they're going to be fine. The offensive line was usually a strength. Weakness last year, I think it'll go back to being a strength. With the Bills, I mean, you have to remember, Sean McDermott got them here. And got them here consistently. I was in that room at the end of last season when Josh Allen was bawling his eyes out at the podium. And, I mean, I just felt for him. I mean, if you know anybody to root for in this league, he's one of the better human beings in this league and a great dude. And you're just going like, man, how many times is this guy going to get right there and not get over the hump? Is this a Bills thing? I mean, that's Jim Kelly to a T, in all honesty. And I covered the game where I'm running back and forth sideline to sideline, whether it's going to be interviewing him or Mahomes at the end of a game where it's 14 seconds or whatever it is. And he's lost these playoff games in dramatic fashion. Sean McDermott's gotten them there. I think there's a lot of pressure on Joe Brady to go, Bills Mafia is saying, we've been sitting right here. We made a change here. This is almost, from my understanding, a I don't say a rigged coaching search, but it was going to be Joe Brady, that was going to be the head coach there. So you get the guy that your quarterback wants, but then on the defensive side of the ball, you're changing schemes. I think you have an up-and-coming defensive coordinator a lot of people like, but your roster really isn't built fully to play in his scheme just yet. I think there's a lot of expectations in Buffalo. The fact that they get there is tough. I really do. Because I used to say the four best quarterbacks, in my opinion, in football are in the AFC, right? Those four guys in Lamar, Burrow, Allen, and Mahomes. Well, then you now have Drake May, who was runner-up for the MVP. You now have Bo Nix, who's playing really, really well. Can Justin Herbert figure it out with Mike McDaniel? I'm just saying the AFC is just loaded with a murderer's row of MVP trophies you have to get through to get to the Super Bowl. And so I just think that makes it even more difficult for Buffalo to get there in the near future.
2: James, I got to get selfish here. We got week 1 college football kicking off tonight. The Buffs in action. You got any insight on Deion and Prime down in Georgia Tech?
0: It's a mess here in Boulder, man.
2: I'm not going to lie.
0: It is, man. It is. It's a little interesting because, Boulder's a beautiful place, and it's right up the road from us here in Denver, and the interest is low. I mean, really low in what's going on in Boulder. And then Deion's, he's having these times where, hey, reporters can come out to practice, but you can't report on anything. It's like, what? What is going on here? Like, it's just a very interesting feel, in my opinion, of what's going on in Boulder right now.
2: Okay, well, they're catching 6.5. I like the rambling wreck from Georgia Tech. We'll see how it plays out.
1: Last one for you, James, for me. The one storyline that you feel has been under-discussed or that you just want to dive into, you're intrigued with the NFL coming up this season.
0: Oof. Put me on the spot here. One thing that hasn't really been talked about a whole lot.
2: The hot take here.
1: I don't even give me a take. I mean, what James Palmer's got his eye on. All right. What don't I know?
0: I do have my eye on Cincinnati. I really have my eye on Cincinnati right now. Zach Taylor's in the last year of his contract. And, Cincinnati doesn't usually like to just ask Marvin Lewis, like, pay coaches, for years of not coaching their football team. They could, in essence, if things don't go well this year, which they have a pretty favorable schedule, they broke precedent in what they do in terms of things on the defensive side of the ball. And usually when teams, in my opinion, break precedent of what the norm is in the building, and if the results don't happen, then changes sometimes come. I can see two things coming out of Cincinnati if things don't go well this year. One, what up-and-coming young offensive coordinator would not want to just, not a lot of people say this, sprint to Cincinnati. If you're Davis Webb or Declan Doyle or Grant Isdick and any of these guys, like, they might be racing for that job. Or are we going to start hearing some things that Joe is trying to get himself out of Cincinnati? I just think that is a team to really, really keep our eye on in 2026 for sure. I think the popular take is they're going to bounce back, and I think there's a very good chance of that happening. But what if the opposite happens? what happens next for the next head coach of Cincinnati and Joe Burrow's future.
1: There we go. That's stirring a little bit up there. I like that, James.
0: Yeah. Tried to.
2: I'm just glad he didn't say Sean Mannion when he started listing some of those young guys.
0: Somebody's got to stay in Philadelphia, right, for at least more than a year.
2: Please. It's always sunny here. Come on.
0: Yeah, come on, man. Let's
1: we got to take him out to the KOP Mall, show him the spots. Oh,
0: that's my backyard, guys. Come on.
1: I know.
0: I'm high school. Let's go.
1: Thinking of you, I had to go get a tux. They sent me the black tux. I had no idea where it was in KOP. I was like, I've been to this mall a million times. I've never been to the black tux.
2: You live in the city, and they sent you out to KOP for a tux?
1: Well, no, you had to go specifically to the black tux.
2: Gotcha.
1: You had to go to the place.
2: Understood.
1: Yeah, yeah, yeah. My buddy's getting married. He's got the whole long line of things I need. Yeah.
2: Understood.
0: Yeah, got it.
1: I want to just show up in a Hawaiian shirt.
0: I think what it was back in the day when I was going to prom. Flacos? Maybe? Yeah. I can't remember.
2: Right in Conshohocken right there.
0: Yeah, right there.
2: Yeah.
0: I think that's where I got my tux for prom.
1: There you go.
2: Nice.
1: Maybe I'll try that next. Thank you so much, James.
2: You're
1: we appreciate
2: best,
1: you taking some time for us.
0: Yeah, you guys take it easy.
1: Go, James go Palmer. Phils. Go Phils. That's right. He's got him sweeping. Four in a row for him. James Palmer, NFL on Prime, Bleacher Report, does 89 podcast with Steve Smith. Always great to talk with him. And, of course, a local guy. He might be in Denver now, but his heart is here in Philadelphia.
2: Great to see him back in the action. Of course, what you said with Prime, which is a huge spot, and a lot of eyes will be on that, a lot of attention. And he knows the game. He knows the league, as you just heard. And, you know, we pointed out with the Philadelphia ties, that's why it's great to get him on. But, you know, he's not a national, you know, you get the national perspectives, and no disrespect to some people out there, but he obviously knows what he's talking about when it comes to the Eagles.
1: Well, he cares about what's around here because his buddies in the group chat are texting him, like, what's going on with the Eagles? Like, you get information because you're doing it for your job. You also get information because, you know, he cares.
2: Yes.
1: Philadelphia.
2: Very fair.
1: I can't wait to get him on ahead of LeBron because we were supposed to have him on the day that LeBron signed.
2: That's right.
1: And I was all right, you got to let me know when you're in town for Sixers games because we'll try and get you to sneak on in here.
2: Since he knows Flacco's over there in Conshohocken, and that's right across the street from the boathouse. So maybe get some wings. And
1: there you go. We'll get him out to the boathouse.
2: I don't think Flacco's does suits anymore and tuxes. I think it's just shoes and they got some stuff. I might be wrong on this, but I didn't think they did.
1: Yeah, I don't know.
2: We just bought our daughter her back to school shoes from there.
1: Oh,
2: there you go.
1: Nice.
2: There you go. Nice Skechers. Like Joel Embiid.
1: Light up?
2: These don't light up, but man, they are like the unicorn pinks.
3: Hell yeah.
2: The girl loves pinks.
3: I need some light up sneaks in an adult size. Can somebody help me out with that?
1: Question for the people here at 610-632-0975. He said the sweep of the Braves. And of course, James having fun. He's talking a little bit with his heart there. But 5 of 7. There are 7 games remaining left with the Atlanta Braves this season. The Braves right now are 5-1 against the Phillies. The Phillies 1-5 against the Braves. That's how that works. There's 7 left. Can the Phillies get 5 of 7 the rest of the way? Now, the issue with that is you're still not even getting the tiebreaker there because they're going to have 7 wins against you this season. You only have 6 against them. But can they get 5 of 7 the rest of the way? Do you believe that is a reasonable expectation, a reasonable ask for this team down the stretch? 610-632-0975. We will get to that later in the 1 o'clock hour. Coming up next, Penn State Temple tickets. It's Sean Brace versus Connor Thomas. College football.
4: I want blood.
1: Who will get more correct? 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We want you to chime in. 610-632-0975. 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We'll get to that coming up next. 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
3: 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The Phillies finished out their West Coast swing yesterday. Unfortunately, did so with a 1-0 shutout loss to the Diamondbacks. The offense only had 3 hits in the game. Andrew Painter was great. He went 7 shutout innings of 2 hit ball. Don Mattingly talked about the feeling about Painter after.
6: You know, early in the year, it was like that start, basically between him and Knowles early in the year, it just was like, these are bad days. Now, both of those guys, you feel like they're going to give you a chance to win, so it is nice to have it.
3: Now it's back to Philadelphia for that monster series I mentioned. It's 4 games against the Atlanta Braves at the bank. It doesn't get bigger than this, folks. It starts tomorrow night, and the Phils are 4 games back of Atlanta, so a perfect setting for an NL East showdown. We're under a week till the NFL season officially begins. The Eagles are 10 days away from their Week 1 game with the Commanders. The Union take on CF Montreal on Saturday, looking to continue their unbeaten streak. 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

0: episode. Ricky Bo, the other guy, taking you through your afternoon. 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Full of energy today. Well, it's a day that ends in Y. Don't break that glass, Ricky, please.
1: He's got candy, that's why.
0: They're already trying to paint the walls over here. Don't break the door either.
2: Who gave that guy candy? You know how he gets on sugar.
1: Yeah, well.
0: Who gave that guy a bat is really the problem.
2: He's got a bat?
0: He's got a bat.
2: Lock the building down.
0: Yeah, I'm locking that studio down. All right. They come up at 2 o'clock. We will get back into some Phillies, speaking of Ricky Bo, in a second. We have a pair of tickets to Temple Football and Penn State. Noon, September 12th, down at Lincoln Financial Field. 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I'll be there. I can't wait. Temple Penn State at the Link. This has been on the calendar since they announced it years ago. Mm-hmm. I've been waiting for this. I'm doing the return trip next year. You better believe it. I will be going on up to Happy Valley. I'm excited to have it here at Lincoln Financial Field. And we have two people that will have the opportunity to win those tickets, a pair of tickets. Could I get a little music here, Connor? Could I get a little?
1: Oh. Let's go.
0: Gentlemen, the game we are playing. Name that Heisman, but I'm not going to give you the year, the school, the whole thing. We are going to go back and forth between the two of you until you run out of Heisman winners. I will give you a second to think. Get away from your computer. Get away from your phone.
3: All right.
0: We will go first to Dave in South Jersey to see who he is backing in Name That Heisman. Dave, who are you backing in this game?
4: Hey, Ray, I'm backing Sean Brace. Brace knows ball, baby.
0: Brace knows ball. All right, Dave from South Jersey, you have Sean Brace. I'll put you back up on hold there. Let's get Nick and Briarcliff. Nick, you've got Connor Thomas. You good with that?
5: All good, right?
0: All good. All right.
2: Where's the confidence there, Nick? I need some more.
0: He said he was all good. That's enough.
2: Man.
0: You didn't seem too confident yourself.
2: He's a smart man. I'm about to get cooked here.
0: Dave in South Jersey backing Sean Brace. Nick in Briarcliff backing Connor. This is for a pair of tickets to Penn State Temple. We begin with the road team in this contest. The man that is the underdog, we are going to give Connor Thomas right of first Heisman. Name me one Heisman Trophy winner, Connor.
2: Fernando Mendoza.
0: All right, he is off the board.
1: Devontae Smith.
0: Devontae Smith off the board.
2: Cameron Newton.
0: Cameron Newton off the board.
1: Bryce Young.
0: Bryce Young. Back to you, Connor Thomas.
2: Desmond Howard.
0: Desmond Howard. Wow. Breaking out Desmond Howard right now. All right. To you.
1: Reggie Bush.
0: Reggie Bush. Counts as a Heisman Trophy winner.
2: Yes, he does.
0: It count.
2: Yes,
0: he won the Heisman.
2: Does it count?
3: Yes, he does.
0: It doesn't matter who possesses the Heisman.
2: Okay, well, if it doesn't matter who possesses the Heisman, Jaden Daniels.
0: Oh, Jaden Daniels. Didn't think that's where you were going with that one, but fair enough. Back to you, Brace.
1: Caleb Williams.
0: Caleb Williams.
2: Joseph Burrow.
0: Joe Burrow.
1: Marcus Mariota.
0: Marcus Mariota. Do the deal, Sean Brace.
3: Damn right, I wanted to do the deal.
0: Of course you wanted to do the deal. Connor,
2: give me Bo Jackson.
0: Bo, do you know Bo? Wow. You guys love Auburn or something. All right, go ahead.
1: Joe Burrow.
2: Joe, already off the board.
0: The upset.
2: The upset.
0: Oh,

0: by me.
1: I got you, baby.
2: Oh, Nick, who you taking to Temple Penn State?
0: I wasn't even paying.
3: Oh, guys will be fighting over that.
2: Oh, well, good luck figuring out who you're going to take to that one. Congratulations to you, Nick. We will put you back on hold to get your information. Dave, he wasn't paying attention.
4: Come on, man.
2: Oh, Dave.
4: I'm out there for you.
2: Owlsports.com, Dave. That's where you go get your tickets.
0: I could have.
2: Oh, man.
0: Tim Tebow.
2: Travis Hunter did not go off the board for all the Colorado conversation that we had. Yeah. Kyler Murray still sitting there. Baker Mayfield, Lamar Jackson, Derrick Henry, RG3 still
0: Derrick
2: out
0: Henry
2: there.
0: I had Derrick Henry. I was thinking about Alabama.
2: Johnny Manziel.
0: USC, Matt Leiner.
1: Yeah. I had the Heisman House commercials in my head, and that was about all I had to go on.
0: Exactly where I was going to as well with the Heisman House. Good call by you. I can't believe I.
1: You know what? I said Joseph Burrow, and it might have thrown you off. I was going full government name.
0: We were just spitballing. I was like, who's going to stumble first? And, of course, it was me. I can't believe I just did that.
2: I had you as a significant favorite in this one.
0: Johnny Manziel.
2: It's
1: okay. Some guys just aren't excited about football. I am, though.
0: Sam
1: week
0: Bradford.
1: Zero last week. Oh, my goodness.
2: No, that's not nice.
1: Play the grass for me.
0: Eric Crouch. let me go to 90s here. Danny Werfel?
2: You got the right. Danny Werfel was. I thought when you said it doesn't matter who has the Heisman Trophy, I thought we were getting an O.J. Simpson.
1: We were not.
2: Pick here. I was like, wow, that's a heck of a pull by you on that one.
1: No, I was thinking about Jaden Daniels telling LSU they got to send it back to him over the whole number five controversy.
0: Upset City.
1: Yeah, what are you going to do?
0: I'm upset.
2: Yeah, I would be upset. I would be upset.
1: It's great for the brand
5: for
1: me.
5: It's the grass, right?
2: Oh, that is big. All right, so officially in the Connor versus Sean standings, Connor takes the first. Mm. We'll do another game like that at some point.
1: Yeah, game one on the road, too. Call me Ranger Suarez. Let's go.
2: Now I got to do some sort of baseball thing, and Brace, you go on the road to start, and we'll see. Maybe we'll see if we get, like, Philly tickets or something. I don't know.
0: So bummed.
2: Oh, I'm hurt
0: nice
2: for
0: work.
2: You.
0: Nice work.
2: I'm hurt for you. All right, the Phillies, getting back to it. 5 of 7. Doable? Sure. Setting it as the bar of expectation here, you're rolling your eyes. Connor, I couldn't see his eyes over the screen, but I'm sure he was rolling them too. It's too much for me to ask. 5 of 7 over these 7 games left.
0: That's the issue, right? Like, that's crazy when you put it like that. Like, hey, even if they do get 5 of 7, it doesn't, like, they don't have the tiebreaker. Still, there's plenty of other games in between. Anything can happen.
2: Right.
0: But that is very lofty. But I'm fine with it. One game at a time, though, as they say, Ray. One game at a time. Could you tell me what the pitching matchup is tomorrow?
2: Oh, it's the Battle of the Chris's. Sanchez and Sale, baby.
0: Holy.
2: That's the start of a weekend right there.
0: That's our game one matchup. That is incredible. Chris Sale has been unbelievable. I know we know about Christopher Sanchez. Sale just struck out. Like 11 batters, and the ninth inning did a complete game. He was literally throwing 98, and the movement on his pitch was just insane. He's a stud. That's going to be tough sledding for this offense, but all you got to do is get a couple on the board, and anything is possible. Christopher Sanchez, that's appointment television. Pretty easy to say for everybody there.
1: I mean, all of these games have to be, right? This is essentially the fight for the division right here. But for me, like, Ray, I feel like you're looking for 5 out of 7 because you want to see the Phils win the NL East, right?
2: I do, absolutely.
1: I'm looking for 4. And the reason why is I want this team to show that if they do match up with Atlanta in the postseason, they can take that series, right? I just want to see them win more games than they lose over these 7 to the Braves.
2: It's interesting. Of the teams in the postseason picture, the Braves would be one of the ones I would want to see the most.
1: I think that's too much history, right? I think you're looking too much at, 22, 23, what we did against them.
2: I think the Cubs go nuclear too often for me to feel comfortable seeing them. Plus, I think their starting pitching is better than the Braves. I think the Braves starting pitching of the teams you could see, like the top teams, whoever comes in sixth, I'm not assuming we're going to see. I don't think they're getting out of that first, unless they win the division, in which case then you will see that third wild card team. And I would welcome the challenge of that third wild card team of all the options that you would have out there. But of the teams that are in it right now, the Dodgers, Brewers, Cubs, Braves, of those 4, Braves probably the one I welcome the most.
0: Watch out for Milwaukee, man. They just took 2 of 3, I think, on the road in Chicago. A lot of emotion in favor of the Cubs. They did not get the job done. I just don't think we need to sleep on the Brewer crew. I know they don't score a lot of runs. One thing on this pitching rotation for this series, advantage Phillies.
2: Mm-hmm.
0: Advantage Phillies.
2: That's the story between the two of them right now. I would take the rotation. It's amazing to say I would take the five the Phillies have over the five the Braves have.
0: But I'm just saying for these four games coming up, that Monday with Luzardo on the mound, Phillies.
2: Well, that's
0: the difference.
2: You find a way to take two of three, and you show up Monday with Bryce Elder versus Jesus Luzardo.
0: Bingo.
2: Ooh, we could be coming here Tuesday singing quite the tune.
0: Friday, tomorrow's the best is the biggest one. Sale is a 2.02 ERA. Don't look at his win-loss record, but that ERA is sick. And in Sanchez, what, 2.50, I think?
2: Yeah. All right, I want to get feelings on this one. 610-632-0975. Am I asking for too much to go 5-7? Am I asking for too much for them to take 5-7? I'll re-go through the 2024-2026 Braves-Phillies, the whole comparison, 2024 Phillies to 2026 Braves, because I want to update you on that before we get to the series. This is all also leading us into where we're going to be tomorrow on a Phillies Football Friday, getting you fired up for Phillies-Braves down there in South
0: leaving.
2: Philadelphia.
0: I'm going home.
2: YouTube chat recap also coming your way. He's Sean Brace. I'm Ray Dunn. Brace and Dunn, 97.5 The Fanatic.
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2: That's right. Coming up, Billy C, Ricky Bowe, Unfiltered. Coming your way at 2 o'clock. They did the Batalicast yesterday for a game in which there was nothing going. Nothing going for the Phillies.
0: Yeah, there really was nothing going.
2: Now,
0: something just popped in my timeline real quick on this.
2: Oh, of course.
0: The Dolphins, of course, Kevin Petullo is the passing game coordinator. Good grief.
2: You know, he knows how to oversee a great passing game.
0: How do you stumble into that? Anyways, head coach Jeff Hafley approached the media or was talking to the media, and he said that he was shocked to learn that the Eagles had half of the Packers' defensive pressure packages on tape ahead of the week one matchup between the teams because they were recorded by fans at training camp. Quote, "We had a pressure I had never run, so there's no way he could have known about it. And they knew it was coming," Kevin said. They saw it on video. Every little edge matters.
2: Nick Sirianni, man. That goes back to Sirianni. Preparation.
0: Hey, look.
2: I got someone that's tapped in.
0: You look, oh, absolutely. And the big thing on the timeline is Paganetti.
2: Yep.
0: Who is making a name for himself.
2: Oh, he is. Yeah. He's made such a big name for himself. He'd probably never end up on these airwaves.
0: I will just say, if he's not getting it back into the football world, he could get a gig with the CIA, FBI. Like, he is a freak. He is a freak.
2: And you mean that endearingly?
0: Yeah, as like a gas bag freak. Combine the two.
2: No. Gas bag is not a term of endearment. We didn't have enough time to break that down earlier. It's not a term of endearment.
0: Regardless, it depends how I use it, right? It depends if I say
2: So if I say you're an idiot, but I mean that in an endearing way.
0: I can live with it as long as you are calling other people idiots and it's you mean that, sure.
2: Yeah, Connor, you're also an idiot.
0: I call everybody a gas bag that does what we do for a living a gas bag. You're a gas bag. Yeah, it's a gas bag. Sometimes I do say it in a negative manner.
2: I don't think it's a term of endearment, Brace.
0: It's like the word John. You could just use it about anything.
2: I don't think that's the case. I really don't think that's how that works.
0: But Paganetti is incredible, and he has made a big-time name for himself with the attention to detail. And, hey, look, the Patriots won championships because of that as well, right? So there's a little story for the kids out there.
2: Yeah. It's a nice story for the kids. I'm checking the polls that we put up here today about the shaving the beard.
0: How we looking?
2: Trying to get the no is overwhelming favorite. Both on my Instagram story, RayDunn975, and on 97.5 Middays. No winning at 68% on Twitter. The replies, no, he does look like Kris Kringle, and slow news day, nobody cares. But yeah, no right now, the overwhelming favorite of those.
0: Write that dude back and say Brace's wife does. Seriously.
2: Yeah, Kelly does.
0: Yeah.
2: I didn't see her vote come across on the Instagram poll.
0: I will say that as you get the back-to-back or the side-to-side pictures, I say shave it.
2: What?
1: Absolutely not.
2: That is not what I take away from the back-to-back photos.
0: Yeah, I do. I say shave it.
2: Oh, my gosh.
1: You look 14.
2: I am no longer trusting your best interest in my eyes. Jeez. That was what you took away from those pictures?
0: Yeah.
2: I was like, I can't believe I looked like that. Within the last 12 months.
0: I'm a beard guy. Don't get me wrong, but yeah, man.
2: Well, listen, if there's important votes that come in, usually when I'm debating shaving the beard, there's about 3 or 4 votes that really count in the whole matter.
0: Ah.
2: You know?
0: Mom.
2: Yep, exactly. No, if it was up to my mom, I'd be clean shaven.
0: Yes.
2: She hates the beard. And the mustache is like legitimately like, we will lock the door to the house. You will not be allowed back home. You show up with a mustache. That's what I've been told. Don't bother showing up to holidays if you're going to show up with a mustache. We have no interest in you being here.
0: No room for you on the boat.
2: No, absolutely no room. All right, let's get to the YouTube chat recap.
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3: It's the Brace and Dunn YouTube chat recap.
2: What do we got?
22: Connor looks like he's the opening act at an amateur comedy club. If Bayless from the chat...
2: I actually see it, yeah.
1: I'll take that. Yeah. You know what? Working hard for a dollar, trying to make my way in an industry, that's not a bad place to be.
2: I'm going to say if we opened up with this on the YouTube chat recap, I'm going to imagine there's a few more about what you look like today.
1: I'm wearing a black t-shirt. Why? Like,
0: it's
1: what,
0: always something.
1: What could it possibly be?
2: A plain black tee with... a chain. Yeah. I mean, as opener at a comedy club, there's certainly worse things to look like.
1: That could be a billion people on this planet.
2: It really is. Think about everyone that thinks they're a comedian. You said you wanted to try stand-up. This is basically giving you the freedom to try stand-up.
1: Difference is, I'm funny.
2: Yeah.
1: Not everyone out there can hold that.
2: All right. Go ahead. What else you got?
22: Connor looks like he's the talent manager at a C-rated gentleman's club. Tommy John from the chat.
2: Speaking of gentlemen's clubs and Connor Thomas.
0: C-rated.
2: We haven't even gotten to this yet.
1: No, we haven't.
2: Should we announce it now? Why not? This is the most opportune time to announce something on the Midday Show. The last 5 minutes of the show.
0: Now, what do you got? Because I know nothing about this.
2: Oh, Connor Thomas. After select Philadelphia Eagles games this season, will be out and about at a club risque.
1: Oh! Yes, sir. You can come see me.
2: Starting with week one.
1: That's right. Started off with a bang. No, I meant this season.
23: Misread the calculations.
2: Club risque following week one. Eagles Commanders. The Eagles get a victory. You go hang out with Connor Thomas.
1: This is sanctioned. This is not just I'm going to be out there.
0: Sanctioned.
1: Yes.
2: This is an official 97.5 The Fanatic event.
0: I've been the risque. There ain't much sanctions going on over there, sir.
24: That's a night in jail, my friend.
1: We're going to be partying. When the Eagles take down the Commanders week one, come hang out. Let's have a party.
0: It is a great sports bar, though. Great TVs.
2: I will also clarify to those out there that might be curious, Connor will not be on stage. He will be next to the stage.
1: We don't know that for sure.
2: He will be on stage by the end of the Sunday night football game, but not at the end of the Eagles game. That's something we want to clarify. Oh!
1: Things get nuts over there, man.
2: But yes, this is not a bit. I understand this feels like it's a bit with the way that we've talked about it, but this is really happening.
1: Very real.
2: Seven games, I believe it is?
1: Six.
2: Six games. All right. Six games. Six Eagles games this year, starting with the opener. You can go visit Connor Thomas at Club Risque.
25: You're broke,
2: following
25: Ray.
2: The Eagles game.
0: You'll be broke, Ray.
2: I can't make it there week one.
0: Okay.
2: So we'll reassess down the line. What else we got?
0: Good luck, Connor.
22: Brace found that hat while cleaning up K-Lod after a Friday night Phillies game. Tom from the chat.
2: That's how it's designed, though, right?
0: Well, it's the paint and stuff. Yeah, it's got like paint on it. Yeah.
2: But was that designed that way?
0: Yeah.
2: Yeah, that's the design.
0: Yeah.
2: Right.
0: It's a hat.
1: I think it's a nice hat.
2: I don't have a problem with that.
0: It's the big, gigantic P. It's fuzzy, and it's, what's the word I'm looking for? I forget the fabric, but...
1: like felt?
0: Yeah, there you go. Yeah. Nice.
1: Yeah. You come with a free bowl of soup?
0: Hey, looks good on you, though.
2: All right, what else we got?
22: Ray's probably seeing a broad range of women aging from 23 to 45, I'm guessing. Do your thing, young man. Dawood from the chat.
0: Wide net, Ray. Wide net.
2: You got to cast a wide net. You have to cast a wide net. I just didn't realize I was pulling off 45.
1: Hey, man. I'm going to
2: go get a new wardrobe and start hanging out at new bars.
0: Do you not get carded anymore?
2: No. No, I don't get carded anymore.
1: Bro, I almost had my ID taken a couple of weeks ago at a bar where they said it was fake. I'm like, who's got a 31-year-old fake ID?
2: How many 21-year-olds do you think are in this town, Connor Thomas? Come on.
1: Two first names is not one first name. Yeah, this ain't McLovin over here.
2: You got a McLovin's.
1: That's why
2: license.
1: You can't shave the beard. I would have lost an ID.
2: Yeah, honestly, if I shave the beard, I might not get in bars. That's legitimate concern here. No? They might say, no. We've seen this trick before. You're not 26.
1: I know a couple people at Garage. I'll get you.
2: Yeah, there. That's one place. Yeah. Never mind. Keep going.
22: Gas Bag is Sean's nickname on Taco Tuesdays. Money Mar from the chat.
2: Yeah.
0: I've been called worse. Trust me on that, Money Mar.
2: It's an endearing term.
0: Yes, it's
2: an endearing term.
0: Term of endearment, Money Mar. I take no offense to that.
2: You know, if I wanted to totally sidetrack the show and derail it, I think I would have spent 2 hours yelling at you about gas bag. A term of endearment? Nick writes a gas bag. I look forward to having it on the program.
0: Yeah.
2: What?
0: Yeah, we're all gas bags. It is what it is.
2: All right, what else?
1: That's what we got today. Right. I think we've had enough gas bag time for one show.
2: That's YouTube chat recap. All right. What are you guys doing with the night off? Are you trying a new restaurant? That's your like your thing.
1: Yeah, I got recommended a sushi place just like a little bit south of Northern Liberties. So I'm going to go check that out.
2: How are you spending
0: the night? I will definitely be watching the game and maybe belly up at Boat. You never know.
2: The game being Colorado.
0: Georgia Tech and Colorado. Okay. 7:30. Yeah.
1: Any Heisman's ever at Colorado?
0: I don't believe so.
1: Brother, come on now.
0: Oh, what? What do you got?
2: Travis Hunter.
0: Oh, jeez.
1: Like 2 years ago.
0: I'm out.
2: You know what? You got to take a 20. Actually, take almost 24 hours. Regroup. Come back tomorrow. Congratulations again to Nick, who won the tickets. Congratulations to Connor for actually winning
4: There's
2: that game.
4: Guys dragging.
2: I can't believe. I don't want to play this up just to play this. I honestly can't believe I had you in. I would have put money on it.
0: Yeah, I dropped the ball, man. It was a tough game. It was a tough game.
2: It was a tough game. Never tough to listen to the guys coming up next.
0: Oh.
2: We got Unfiltered coming your way. They're lurking. They're ready to go. You leading Phillies over there, Ricky?
0: He doesn't know.
2: Never mind. That's a question for Bill, I guess.
0: Yeah. You need to know about the show. You ask Bill. Don't ask Ricky.
2: Oh, now we're going to get in trouble with Ricky. Why would you do that to us?
0: Here we go.
2: He's going to walk in here before we're done the show.
0: He was messing with me earlier. I can mess with him now.
2: Oh, that's fair enough. All right. Well, coming up next, Unfiltered. See you.
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1: Bill's heading home. I'm Connor Thomas. The Phillies finished out their West Coast road trip in rough fashion yesterday, getting shut out by the Diamondbacks, a 1-0 final. The Phillies only had 3 hits in the game. The offense really struggled in that one, but Andrew Painter kept the Diamondbacks off balance as well, going 7 shutout innings of 2-hit ball. He's looked much improved. So has Aaron Nola. The rotation looking a lot deeper for the Phillies, and that's big for the spot of the season they're about to hit. They have the off day today, traveling back to Philly, and then they'll start a huge 4-game series with the Atlanta Braves tomorrow night at the bank. Phils are just 4 games back of Atlanta in the NL East. We're under a week till the NFL season officially gets going. The Eagles are just 10 days away from their week 1 game with the Commanders, and the Union take on CF Montreal on Saturday, looking to continue their unbeaten streak. 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
4: Welcome into Unfiltered, everybody, on this Thursday afternoon. A lot of Phillies and Eagles to get to today. A little bit of a respite, Ricky Bowe. No Phillies game tonight. Everybody can take a breather. A big, big series starts tomorrow. But before we even turn our focus to Phillies and Braves this weekend, they finished the road trip 6-3. They dropped one yesterday while we were on the air. Unfortunately, Painter pitches a gem, but the offensive bats just went silent. But are you happy with the 6-3 road trip? You satisfied with that?
5: Yeah, you got to be satisfied with it. I mean, 6-3 on a West Coast road trip? Yes, you're happy with it.
4: Hold on, timeout. You just threw me completely off. I looked to my left. You got glasses on. What the hell's going on?
5: It's very interesting. Somebody told me to try glasses, but I don't need them. And I can't see anything with them.
6: What is going on?
5: But you see this right here? This was on my desk today. You saw it.
4: I see it.
5: You saw it. And there was a card in there. And it was a Christmas card. It said Merry Christmas. Then I opened up a sheet of paper. I can't show you the sheet of paper because the sheet of paper was giving me the bird. I don't know what it has to do with the glasses.
4: Wait.
5: I just wanted to try wearing glasses, see what I look like.
4: Where'd you get the glasses? Were they in the envelope?
5: They were on my desk.
6: So they're not even yours.
5: No, they were on my desk. So I figured I'd try them on. Maybe somebody can claim them. I don't know.
4: I got to be honest with you. It's a good look for you.
5: Is it a good look?
4: You look good.
5: Addison.
4: He looks more intelligent.
6: I'm going to get in trouble.
5: No, you're not.
6: You're nearsighted or farsighted with those glasses, though.
5: I can't see with these glasses is the problem.
6: Oh, well.
4: Whose are they? You don't know.
5: I don't know. They're just on my desk.
4: They're readers, probably.
5: Those are not readers.
4: Not readers. So someone's trying to drive home without glasses.
5: I guess. I don't know what kind of idiot would basically drop off an envelope and leave their glasses. So we're going to find out who it was.
4: Not ideal. All right. So 6-3 road trip. The team had a tremendous month of August. They did take 2 of 3 against the Diamondbacks, which was an important series to win. Are you happy?
5: Yeah, you should be. I mean, you have to think about this. Going out on the West Coast for a trip, it doesn't matter who you're playing, is never an easy trip, especially when it's 10 days, 9 games. You're playing a lot. You're moving a lot. You're going from place to place. I mean, Seattle to L.A., that

0: I think people look at it like, well, it's just West Coast, the easy trip. Well, that's kind of like going from, you know what, here to Miami. So, I mean, it's not like it's a quick trip down. You jump down there, you play three games in Anaheim, and then all of a sudden you're off to Arizona for a series that means a little bit more. You take 6 out of 9 games on a West Coast trip, that's a check mark to me every time.
1: Yeah, and I'm satisfied with it. You're satisfied with it. It sounded after the game yesterday, even though they lost and were frustrated they wasted an Andrew Painter gem, the team was satisfied with it. Here was Kyle Schwarber talking about going 6-3 on the road trip.
2: I feel like overall, you know, obviously minus today, there's a lot of things, a lot of good things you can point out too with Andy out there pitching. Did a fantastic job. You look through this whole trip, I feel like starting with our starters, right, they went out there, set the tone for us throughout this trip, and times that felt like it was a little hard to score, they just kept everyone right there, and we found a way to keep coming back or keep trying to find a way to get guys on and score runs. So look at the way that our bullpen threw the ball, the way that our lineup, let's see Hart having an unbelievable month, and how our whole lineup continues to keep fighting, battling, that there's a lot of good things to point at, and we're all looking forward to, it's, you want to win this game, you want to come off 7-2 going in the off day, but know that we came out with a good trip and we get back for a big weekend.
1: Come out with a good trip. Similar sentiment, what you were saying, Ricky. You go 6-3 on the West Coast, and now you do come back for a big weekend. I mean, they 9 games on the road. You come back, you get this day off. What are they doing today? Like, when you're getting ready now for Braves for 4, Astros for 3, Braves for 3, is today just get off your feet, you're home with your family type of thing?
0: Seriously, it should be. Yeah, it's probably one of those things where they're just home with family, having a good day. Maybe if they have kids, spend the day with the kids. Kind of just a normal day for a person. How about that? Without a job. I mean, that's what it really kind of turns into. I'm sure there's guys that are probably like, oh, let's go out, have some beers and chill out a little bit. I'm sure that's probably happening too. There's a lot of guys that like to golf on the off days. I mean, and that doesn't bother me. Being a pitcher, I think it was a normal thing to do for pitchers. Not really sure if a lot of guys like to go and take swings when they're a hitter at the big league level. Because you never know, that they're two completely different swings. You don't really want to mess that up the way you're going. But I also think that's kind of like a superstition. So, it's an everyday, back home, relax, have a good dinner, and get ready for tomorrow. I mean, it is a big series, one way or another. I mean, you also have to face facts. They know what's going on. They know what's coming up next year. They may be taking this even double serious right now in the fact that, you know what? This is playoff time. This is our livelihood right here. This may be our one big chance to get a big ring on our finger. Oh, they did get a big one for the NL championship. But in my eyes, I'd be focused completely on this series coming up against Braves. And you also have to understand, I have a tremendous hatred for the Braves. I do. I mean... Any way you slice it, think about this for a second. How would you like it if you're on the Phillies and every year you're going up against Maddux, Glavine, and Smoltz?
1: I couldn't imagine. That rotation is
0: every
1: insane.
0: Year. I mean, going into the series, you're like, all right, we'll probably lose 2 out of 3 if not get swept. And it's probably going to be pretty quickly because Maddux games were under 2 hours because it was strike, strike, strike with movement every single time. It was just crazy.
1: The crazier thing, though, is that Braves team only won one World Series.
0: That is odd.
1: And how good that rotation was.
0: Well, because you look at it and you have to wonder, they were built to win World Series. They were built that way with that type of rotation. And the funny part is they would always bring in a fifth guy in that rotation that was good too. Denny Nagel at one year. I mean, it was always somebody, Steve Avery. It was always somebody that had a good arm, that knew how to pitch, and usually was a veteran type that always stepped in with those guys. Have no idea how they only won one. No idea. And you knew it was always going to be a close game. They didn't. The problem was, I guess they didn't have that 40-50 home run hitter.
1: Yeah. I mean, the crazier thing, too, though, is you say
0: back then, think about it. How important was it to have a hitter to hit 40 or 50?
1: Yeah, it definitely was. But what makes it even harder to believe that they didn't win, you didn't have the extra wild card. You didn't have the wild card. Like, it was, they were getting in the postseason every time.
0: We had one wild card, and it, I mean, when you're in the Braves division, it's usually not coming out of the NL East.
1: No.
0: Because the Braves were kicking the crap out of us every game.
1: Yeah, you would have thought they would have won more. But now you look at these two teams, and they are headed for a collision course tomorrow, this weekend, Labor Day weekend. Phillies are four back. Both teams are pretty hot. I mean, we know how hot the Phillies have been. The Braves have won 8 of their last 10. We're going to spend a lot of time tomorrow talking about that Braves series. But let's look back and try to appreciate what the Phillies just did over the last 30 days. You heard Kyle Schwarber saying that their starting rotation really set the tone. Yesterday was Andrew Painter, but we saw a lot of Jesus Luzardo. And right before we came on the air, MLB announced all of their month winners, their award winners for the month. Jesus Luzardo, National League Pitcher of the Month for the month of August. Well-deserved. In the month of August, he went 3-0, had an ERA of 1.31 over 34 and a third innings pitch, 46 strikeouts last month. I mean, Luzardo is on a different level right now. That's looking like a bargain, that contract that Dombrowski gave.
0: Yeah, well, it is. I mean, you know what? You saw flashes, though. You saw flashes of what he could be, what he would be in the future last year. I know I want you to think back to last year. And the one thing that is remembered of Jesus Luzardo was that he had blow-up games. And when you look at him, I think he gave up 8 runs in one game. Did he give up 12 in one?
1: Yeah, I remember you being angry last year because they shouldn't have kept him in.
0: Yeah. They wore his butt down and kept him in a game. I don't understand that either, but the one thing that has to be brought to attention is that this guy, even though he had 3 or 4 bad starts last year, he probably had 15 really, really good ones. So, I mean, I think Dombrowski did the right thing. It was the time. It was the place. If he would go another year and be a monster like it's happening this year, that may be 1.5 times the amount it is right now.
1: Yeah, we're going to have Jason Stark joining us at 5 o'clock today. Looking forward to our conversation with Jason like we do every week. But I am curious, at this point, one of the things that now has become a discussion point, how you setting up your rotation in the postseason with how well Luzardo has pitched. Right now, if you took the names off the back of the jerseys and you just looked at the numbers, Luzardo has been your best pitcher, and it's not even close. Like, I know Sanchez, unbelievable, but if you look at the numbers over the last month and a half, Lizardo's been your best pitcher.
0: Oh, he's been the best pitcher. And let's face it, there's been hiccups by Wheeler. There's been hiccups by Sanchez. Sanchez hasn't, look, he's still really good. Don't get me wrong on what I'm going to say, but he hasn't looked as dominant here in the last month or so. To be expected. I'm sorry, I said this at the beginning of the year. That's one thing you have to keep watching and keep an eye out for was Christopher Sanchez. If he doesn't get any time off, I think you're going to be a little bit concerned going towards the playoffs because, first and foremost, this is a guy that dominated outside of the strike zone. You lose a little bit of a tick, and then that changeup isn't as effective, and they're seeing it out of your hand a little bit better. That's where he could run into trouble. I mean, you look at Luzardo. He's got a sweeper that nobody could touch. Like, 114 batting average for the year on that pitch. Why would you even throw anything else?
1: Just keep bringing it until they show they can hit it.
0: Well, they can't. They simply can't hit it because what you're doing, you have to think about this in a perspective of a hitter. Halfway to home plate, they're making up their mind if they're swinging, correct? It probably does not have the spin on it that you would think most sweepers do. That's my first thought process. Secondly, they think it's down the middle, and all of a sudden it's outside of the strike zone. You don't have a chance to hit it.
1: So what's in the hitter's mind? It's a four-seam fastball? Is that what they're saying?
0: Either that, or they think it's a sweeper that's going to stay within the zone. Because you're trying to predict two things when a ball is let go. Is it a strike? And what is it? Think about this for a second.
1: In a split second, you got to.
0: Well, yeah, but I mean, I think most of the time becomes almost like muscle memory. It's a mind memory. It sees something. It has an idea of where it's going to be. So that's where your body's going to swing the bat. I mean, because most of the time, where they let the pitch go, that's not necessarily where it's going to end up. And you're trying to read and react. And it seems to be almost an impossible pitch to read and react.
1: Yeah, it's been fun to watch. And look, Lizardo's been tremendous. Like you mentioned, Sanchez and Wheeler have had some hiccups, but they're still Sanchez and Wheeler. The reason that this team even is in the discussion of catching the Atlanta Braves in the NL East is because of the emergence of your fourth and fifth starters, Aaron Nola and Andrew Painter. Now, unfortunately, Painter doesn't get the win yesterday, but he certainly gave you enough to get the win, pitched an unbelievable game, and he's been really good as of late. Nola's been good as of late. After the game yesterday, Mattingly talked about how he feels good about both his fourth and fifth starter. Listen to Don Mattingly.
3: How much does Painter's emergence really change things for you guys? Because now you have five really good starters.
4: Yeah, definitely. Today was a day I felt really good about Paint. Obviously the first inning thing, but every outing he's been pretty good. And so, yeah, it's nice to know. I think you get the feeling now, you know, early in the year that was like that start, basically between him and Knowles early in the year, it just was like, these are bad days. Now, you know, both of those guys, you feel like they're going to give you a chance to win. So it is nice to have that.
1: Yeah, because Ricky, you remember there was like over a month time. I think it might even been close to 2 months where they had not won a game started by their fourth or fifth starter. You remember that?
0: Yeah, it was, wow, I think they were 0-18 like 18 or something stupid.
1: Yeah, it was a crazy number. If you were losing every fourth and fifth day, there was no way you were going to catch the Braves. So the fact that Painter and Nola are giving you a chance to win, you're within reach now of winning the division,
0: yeah,
1: which is crazy.
0: It's probably the main thing that has changed here. And I know a lot of people say the offense is the biggest thing that changed. Well, you know what? When you don't have a fourth starter pitching well and you don't have a fifth starter pitching well, there's a lot of consequences to that. And I'm not just talking about losses. I'm talking about, first and foremost, innings pitched. You're getting four innings, maybe five at tops, which means what?
1: Your bullpen.
0: You're going to burn your bullpen. So there was a good two-month period where the Phillies were just burning bullpen guys and hoping. It's hard to play like that. And, I mean, bringing anybody into the fifth spot, it didn't work. Nobody was working.
1: As we're talking this through, when was the last time the Phillies had a fifth starter you could trust? Because last year they didn't, right? Last year was Taijuan Walker. Even though he wasn't terrible, it wasn't a guy you felt great about coming out every fifth day.
0: Last number five, Kyle Kendrick, maybe?
1: Hey, wait, because last year, Nola was really struggling, but you still had...
0: Joe Blanton?
1: Yeah, Joe Blanton was a great fifth starter, man. Yeah, I don't know. I mean, I remember having this argument with Missinelli and Ray Dunn on middays a couple years ago that they needed a fifth starter. Like, well, this has been an ongoing problem.
0: Yeah, I would say all through the Harper era has been a no. So that's been a long time now, 7 years. And you go to Kapler era, forget it. They had a hard time finding a number one or number two.
1: And look, it's not unique to the Phillies. It's hard to have five quality starters.
0: It's very hard. But like I think I'd said, I'd go back to when Halliday and Lee were here. Who was it? It was Halliday, Lee, Oswalt, Hamels, and was it Blanton?
1: Worley?
0: Vance Worley, but he was only good for a short period of time.
1: Yeah, but I mean, you're giving yourself a real
0: good guy, man.
1: Was he a good dude?
0: He was a really good guy.
1: You never played with him, right?
0: No,
1: he was too young.
0: No, he was just he's a good guy.
1: Who's the best pitcher you've ever were on staff with? Were you on staff with Maddox or Glavine in New York? Wasn't it Glavine?
0: I was with Glavine.
1: Is he the best pitcher you were ever on staff with?
0: Well, Al Leiter was better than that. Curt Schilling.
1: Schilling was a beast when he was in Philly, yeah.
0: Schilling, I mean, I pitched with some good guys. Well, I guess I was on a staff with Schilling and Randy Johnson at one point.
1: Where was that? In Arizona?
0: Diamondbacks.
1: Damn. Did you guys win anything that year?
0: I don't know. I was injured. I was just trying to play.
1: You were just getting a paycheck?
0: Well, I wouldn't say that. I was rehabbing my shoulder. I did a dumb thing before spring training is what I did.
1: Baseball related or no?
0: I went and took a cortisone shot in my arm. Because I was free agent and I had to throw for teams. And that was 6 months post-surgery.
1: Not smart, yeah.
0: And that was a complete reconstruction of my shoulder. I figured, yeah, go shoot that in. I'm throwing 96 miles an hour for scouts.
1: What was the alternative?
0: You got the spring training, first day, throwing gas. This is my second bullpen yet, second bullpen. Couldn't reach home plate.
1: Jeez.
0: It just died.
1: But what was the alternative? You're just not getting signed by anybody.
0: Yeah.
1: So you had to try, I guess.
0: I did. I tried.
1: So, all right, well, here's what I want to hear from fans out there. Are you satisfied with the 6-3 road trip? Ricky and I both think that we should be. You put yourself in a position to catch the Braves. You're four back with seven of your next 10 games against Atlanta. If you would have said this, Ricky, after the 9-9

0: 19 start, that on September 3rd, with less than a month to play, the Phillies would be four back with seven games left against the Braves. I think we all would have signed up for that, and with a solidified playoff spot. I mean, I know anything could happen, but they are now six up on the Padres for that final wild card spot. So they're in good position. Are you satisfied with the 6-3 road trip? You can send in your voice memos, your texts. You can give us a call, 610-632-0975. 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We hear you coming up twice a show like we always do. But the Phillies have been winning in a very unique way. We've been talking about this a lot over the last few weeks. They're not hitting a lot of home runs. In fact, the month of August, they were 24th in all of Major League Baseball in home runs, but they're winning. Ricky asked an interesting question yesterday. Do you enjoy this style of baseball? We'll talk about that on the other side. 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
2: The Phillies unable to complete the sweep. I'm Addison Somberg with this Fanatic Sports Update. The Phillies aren't able to complete the sweep against the Arizona Diamondbacks, but they do win the series after the 1-0 loss. It was still a stellar performance from Andrew Painter on the mound. Seven innings, two hits, six strikeouts. Here was interim manager Don Mattingly commenting about his dominant performance postgame.
3: Obviously, Paint was really good. Kind of got rid of that first inning stuff today. Kind of good all day. Now, really at the point, a few less pitches. If he'd been on like an extra day or something, probably would have sent him back out there.
2: The Phillies are now four games back from the Atlanta Braves in the NL East and face them tomorrow, first pitch at 6:40. Quite the pitching duel. It's Christopher Sanchez against Chris Sale on the mound. We'll have Jason Stark on at 5 o'clock to talk about the importance of this upcoming series. And the Philadelphia Eagles are just 10 days away from the season home opener against the Washington Commanders on September 13th. We'll have Tim McManus on at the 4 o'clock hour like we do every week to break down the Birds even further. The Philadelphia Union are back at it this Saturday for an MLS regular season game against Montreal. Kickoff at 7:30 at Subaru Park. You can listen to that right here on 97.5 The Fanatic. And this update was brought to you by Wawa. 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
0: All right, welcome back in the Unfiltered. Phillies just finished a 9-game road trip that watched them go 6-3. They did lose yesterday. The Braves won, so the series tomorrow, 4 back of the Braves, 4 games. A sweep, you're tied, baby. That simple. Just get the sweep.
25: You think they're going to sweep the Braves for 4 games?
0: I do not. But
25: what's your prediction? Like, off the bat, if you didn't think about it, what would you think?
0: You're going to call me not for going bold here. 2-2.
25: 2-2.
0: Yeah, yeah. I think they split.
25: I think because it's hard to take 3 out of 4 from a good team.
0: Yeah.
25: Let alone, you know, 2 out of 3 in a 3-game series. But you know what? It is what it is. This is a big series for the Phillies, one way or the other. You want to look at this and just say, oh, it's no big deal, I would tell you you're out of your mind. These are not series that you get every week. It's not a series you get every weekend. It's something that, number one, let's face it, nobody around here is a big Braves fan except for John Kincaid, and he's not here anymore, which is good. And I'm surprised he hasn't called us yet, but you look at this series, and this is 1-2 in the division. This is no different, and I know the country looks at it different. This is no different than a Red Sox-Yankee series when they're 1-2 in the NL East.
0: Yeah, you're right.
25: Or in the AL East.
0: It is that big. I mean, it is that big, and it's perfect because you got a month left in the season, not even.
25: The only thing I wonder is, do people not take it as a big series because of the other two wild cards that are sitting there?
0: Because you could still lose the division and
25: like,
0: your spine.
25: Well, it's kind of like both of these teams are going to make the playoffs, but which one's going to do which part?
0: Well, I mean, you also have the contingent of fans who say, I don't want them to get the bye. I'd rather them be a wild card team.
25: I would say there's a rather large contingent that believe they should still keep playing. And look, if they're going like they are right now, I would not have a problem with it. Like, just keep playing. Just keep playing. I mean, gut it out until the end of the season. That's really kind of what it's all about. But what happens if, let's just say they clinch the East and they have 4 games left and they're sitting players?
0: I don't think that'll happen, but I get your point.
25: It could happen. I don't know about 4 games left, yeah. But I'm just saying there is a benefit to being able to set up your rotation.
0: Definitely.
25: That's it, though.
0: That is the benefit right there.
25: Does Don Mattingly really have a benefit, though?
0: Yeah, you might almost be better off being forced to start.
25: Good. I got to start 2, 3, then 4, or 2-3, then I could go back to 1.
0: Yeah, what am I going to do? Sanchez pitched the last game of the season. I got to go to this guy.
25: That's
0: now.
25: Exactly what could happen, because there's only one day off from the wild card in. You get that Monday off, and then Tuesday, I believe, the wild cards start.
0: Yeah, what is it, the 28th or 29th?
25: The 28th is ending of the season, I believe. I think the 29th is the...
0: Correct. Tuesday, the 29th.
25: 29th.
0: Is the day they would start. So you're saying Monday, the 28th...
25: is an off day.
0: Off day. Tuesday, the
25: 29th. Unless there's a tiebreaker that needs to be played.
0: So, and right now, if you look at the updated standings, the Braves...
25: Do you forfeit the tiebreaker if you get in a tiebreaker with the Braves?
0: I don't know if they play a game anymore. I think it's...
25: For that?
0: I think it's based off of... your record against each other, then your division record.
25: Even for the division? I got to look this up.
0: Yeah.
25: They change so many rules every year that it just makes you look.
0: I'm going to request the almighty Booney.
1: The almighty Booney.
0: Weigh in on the tiebreaker situation for the division. But if you look at the standings right now, the Braves have leapfrogged the Dodgers for the 2 spot in the National League. So right now, the winner of the NL East would have a first round bye. But look, the Phillies have done a great job of putting themselves even in the discussion of winning the NL East.
25: Yeah, they don't play those games anymore. I like those games because...
0: it's one game, though.
25: A lot of it was do or die. See,
0: yeah,
25: I'd rather... That to me is drama. You want drama? I truly believe that the first round of the playoffs should be one game.
0: Oh, you're crazy, man.
25: Why?
0: One game?
25: Why?
0: That's tough, dude.
25: No, it's not.
0: One game to decide whether or not you advance.
25: It was a couple years ago.
0: Yeah, but you play 162 games and it comes down to one game?
25: Well, yeah, but it's usually not like the top teams are playing.
0: You're right. It is.
25: But still, it is a do or die game. There's nothing better.
0: I agree with you for the excitement of it, but you're telling me if the Phillies play 162 games, they're a wild card team, and they lose one game, it's over.
25: You're out.
0: Why? You're talking about do or die, right?
25: NFL playoffs are the same way.
0: True, but it's a 17-game season. A little different.
25: So what? You got there, win your game, and you're fine. Then you're in the regular playoffs.
0: Oh, man. Well, look, the reason the Phillies are even in this position is because of the tremendous August they had. But they did it in a unique way for the Phillies. They did not hit a lot of home runs. They're not hitting a lot of home runs. And Ricky asked the question yesterday, as a fan, and I want you to be honest with yourselves. As a fan, do you enjoy this style of baseball? Are you of the mentality, all I want to see is wins and I don't care what it looks like? Or do you love the long ball? Dig the long ball. I got to see home runs. So that's going to be the subject of our Twitter poll today. And before we even get to the Twitter poll, I mean, Ricky, I'm being completely honest here. I don't care at all if they hit home runs or not. If you're getting on base, you're putting traffic on the base paths, you're figuring out ways to score runs and win games, that's all that matters. And I got to be honest, I don't mind a 1-0 pitcher's duel as long as we're on the right side of it.
25: Yeah, I see where you're coming from. I don't think the fan base, like a chunk of the fan base, loves a 1-0 pitcher's duel. They like it when their pitcher's doing well, but your team scores runs too. And I'm not going to lie to you. When I used to go to games when I was small, I would hope there was like a great pitching performance by the team I was rooting for and home runs by the team I was going to watch.
0: Yeah.
25: You
0: wanted a 10-0 win where it was a no-hitter for your team.
25: Well, yeah. I will tell you this. You know I was a Yankee fan when I was a kid. And I went to a July 4th game, and it was Yankees-Red Sox. And I'll never forget, of course, to stay the whole game because why not? It's the 9th inning. Yankees were down 2 or 3. And then Mel Hall, remember Mel Hall? Big Jack guy. Comes up and hits a grand slam in the 9th to win it. At Yankee Stadium, it was pretty crazy. But those kind of games are great. But there was also a home run involved. And, you know, you kind of got out of a doldrum there, too.
0: You got the best of both worlds.
25: Yeah.
0: Also, look at Ray Dunn, the glory hound behind us, trying to get TV time. He's in the studio behind us. He's trying to get on TV.
2: Oh, I don't think you can see him in the shot.
0: Like right in the middle of the show, he's got to go in there with the lights on and sit back
25: Sean
0: there.
25: Sean Brace, the other half of the midday show.
0: They had their 4 hours in the spotlight.
25: I do that to them, so I don't care.
0: You know?
2: It's after hours for them.
0: Yeah. All right, we got Addison Somberg behind the glass. You just heard her. Let's get the Twitter poll introduced, because I am curious where fans are going to weigh in on this. Do they like this style of baseball if it just means winning? Is the Twitter poll up?
2: Oh, it's up.
0: Twitter poll, always up. Thanks to Dr. Avi Donapel of Iron Mountain Men's Health. What we got?
2: The Phillies have been winning a lot of games without hitting home runs. Is this style of baseball fun to watch? It's a landslide right now. 97% saying yes, just win. 3%, no dig the long ball.
3: How about that?
0: Yeah, I had a feeling.
25: Big 3%.
0: I had a feeling. But now there's another layer to this question, though. As much as it sounds like everyone's in agreement with us, just win. Can they keep winning this way? Can this Phillies team keep winning in October, especially without hitting home runs?
25: I'm all about traffic. I am all about traffic. I was a pitcher. You don't like traffic on the base pass. Going the way the Phillies are, number one, I think I nailed this on the head, that nobody was throwing them strikes. I truly believe that. When I go back and I think about early on in the season, the outs they were making, they weren't strikes, they were swinging. They were swinging outside of the zone, swinging it at sliders and sweepers that were 2 feet off the plate. Now all of a sudden you have different disciplined at-bats, which are getting you, number one, walks. Number two, because you're disciplined, you're getting pitches that you want to hit. You're not swinging at pitcher's pitches all the time. You're not getting it to 0-2, 1-2 counts all the time. What you are doing is putting yourself into a good situation. You know what? A lot of people played baseball when they were younger. I used to love hitting 2-0, 3-1. I knew a fastball was coming, and I was just going to tee up like you would not believe. That's the way the game used to be played. That's the way they're playing it right now.
0: Yeah, a little better than having to go 0-2 and trying to get a pitch to
25: 0-2, you don't know what's coming. It's a guessing game.
0: Yeah.
25: See what I mean? I truly believe that a lot of this has been on whatever goes on behind the scenes, that it turns into a guessing game. These guys are all very good athletes. They're all very good at what they've done. They've gotten to the big leagues for a reason. They didn't get to the big leagues because of analytics. Let's face that. Unless you're one of these new kids, you know, who throw those videos in where here's my spin rate, da-da-da-da-da. No, I'm talking about being able to put bat to ball. That's what they're showing. They're showing off their real baseball ability hitting-wise now. How's that? That's the best way I could put it.
0: So is it sustainable? I mean, everyone's in agreement. We don't care about how it looks as long as you win, but can this team continue to win this way? You could weigh in, get your voice memos in. We hear you coming up in the 3 o'clock hour. We always do it twice a show, every show. 610-632-0975. But Addison said the Davis Honda text line has been blowing up with texts on the fight and fills. We have someone concerned about this style of play.
2: Yes. What do
0: we
2: got? Mike in Yardley, PA, makes a great point. Obviously, the Phillies are on a tremendous run, but I think it's fair to have the same concerns for October at the same time. Can you really string hits together against Snell or Yamamoto? Power is still what's needed in October, as games like yesterday showed. I'm enjoying it. They've got a chance at the division, but this will be a difficult style to win with in October.
25: Well, I'm going to say something that kind of contradicts that. Is that all right?
2: Let's hear it.
25: Because I believe in October, the ball does not carry as well. That's a fair statement, right? I don't think you win necessarily off of the home runs. You win off of timely hitting in the playoffs. Timely hitting.
0: Which they have
25: not
0: had.
25: The Matt stares. Watch this. The Matt stares into the night. What was that? It was a home run, but what was it?
0: Maybe the most timely hit in franchise history.
25: Exactly. I mean, Bedlam at the Bank. I could give you a million different reasons. Yeah, those are home runs, but they were timely home runs. This team still could hit home runs. You still have Kyle Schwarber. You still have Harper when he needs to unleash on one. He could still do it. There's plenty of guys. But the reason why they're winning now is because they're getting guys on base and they're hitting with runners in scoring position.
0: Yeah, it's the walks for me that I love. Because you're right, they are taking the pitches.
25: I don't love watching them.
0: No, you don't necessarily love watching them. But what it's doing, like you said, if you're not going to throw the Philly strikes, be patient, get on base. And there's no better example than Bryce Harper. Harper never gets strikes over the years, and he's talked about it. Without having that protection behind him in the lineup, you're not throwing strikes to Harper. So he came into this year with a mindset, I'm going to walk 140 to 150 times. Now, he's not going to get that high, but he's going to be pretty damn close. He leads the majors in walks, which is amazing. So that, I think, is sustainable for October. I don't care who the pitcher is, Ricky. If they're not going to throw the Phillies strikes and the Phillies are going to be patient and get on base, that's going to put some pressure on the other
25: team. Yeah, and you know what happens? Even guys like a Chris Sale who's coming up knows he has to throw strikes now. Knows he's not going to get away with pitches outside of the strike zone. I mean, yes, on certain at-bats you might. But, I mean, if you're not getting ahead and staying ahead, this Phillies team could really hurt you now.
0: I want to continue this Phillies conversation. I know a lot of people want to weigh in on if they're satisfied with the road trip, if they think this style of baseball is sustainable. But coming up, I couldn't believe this, Ricky. I'm reading an article before the show that ESPN put out We are 30 days removed from the MLB trade deadline. So they went back and they revisited the trade deadline. Winners and losers. I was shocked what they said about the Phillies trade deadline. We'll get to that coming up next. Unfiltered. 97.5 The Fanatic, NBC Sports, Philadelphia.
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0: in the Unfiltered. We got a big show today. 4 o'clock, Tim McManus of ESPN. Talk some Eagles. 5 o'clock, Jason Stark, Hall of Fame writer for The Athletic. Talk some Phillies. We will get to the Eagles coming up in the 3 o'clock hour a little bit leading into Tim. But right now we're talking about the fighting Phils. 6-3 road trip. They're only 4 back of the Braves right before they're about to start a 4-game homestand with the Braves. So we're asking the question, this style of baseball, do you believe it is sustainable? Because they're not hitting a lot of home runs, but they're getting on base. They're doing what they need to do to win. Do you think it is sustainable? Get your voice memos in. We hear you coming up in about an hour. 610-632-0975.
1: I got to say something. I just looked at our text, our chain, and somebody said, didn't Sosa just win a game with a slam? Yes. It's not like they're never going to hit a home run. That's not the point we're trying to make. Right? The point we're trying to make is how they're getting on base is different than it was.
0: In August, where they had the best record in baseball, 21-7, they were 24 out of 30 in home runs.
1: Yep.
0: So they are not hitting a lot of home runs. We're not saying they didn't hit any. They're not hitting a lot. Now, Ricky, right before we came on the air, ESPN puts out an article, and it says, MLB trade deadline 2026, winners and losers 1 month later. Now, I'm thinking, all right, Phillies had to be huge winners, right? I mean, you got Luis Arraez here that you slid into the cleanup spot, and that really does feel like it changed everything in terms of their approach. Bryce Harper's been a lot more patient. The entire lineup now has been lengthened. It's added depth. So listen to this. They go tier one, contenders whose deadline pickups have helped and whose playoff odds have improved. They list the Braves, the Blue Jays, the Rays, the Cubs, and the Dodgers. Then they go tier two. Contenders whose deadline pickups haven't helped, but whose playoff odds have improved anyway. And they put the Phillies in there. And it says this. The Phillies have gone 19-7 since the deadline and improved their win projection. Hard to complain about. But at the same time, their deadline activity isn't necessarily directly connected to their results. Luis Arraez has felt like a perfect fit, but his actual output, a 704 OPS, has been modest.
1: Hold on a second. Hold on. Because as you go down, it says Brooks Raley has been fine for the bullpen. Both might still play key roles. What is he taking? I mean, think about this for a second. Luis Arraez is a staple within the lineup. Luis Arraez has lengthened the depth of this lineup. Luis Arraez has changed where people play defensively on this team. What is somebody looking at to do something so asinine as to put that these two players might make an impact?
0: Well, and also to say they haven't helped. He's saying Luis Arraez has not helped the Phillies on the surge they've been on.
1: Whoever this is, who's writing it, does it say?
0: Bradford Doolittle.
1: That sounds about right.
0: That's a pretty good name.
2: He's catching strays.
0: Yeah, Bradford Doolittle.
1: How is this a stray? He's taking a shot at our Philadelphia Phillies in this city.
0: Yeah, he's saying that the trade deadline did not help them. I'm shocked.
1: How would it not help them? Since then, I mean, what's their record since?
0: 19-7.
1: 19-7. Huh. Imagine that. Yeah, I think it helped them.
0: Yeah.
1: I mean, I think you look at Killian, that didn't help that he goes down. That was one that was done at the trade deadline. But all you need is one good move to turn things.
0: And their big move was Luis Arraez. That was the big move that he made.
1: Apparently he may not play a big role. I don't understand that either. It's just a bad statement.
0: Yeah, that's why I saw this and I'm like, I got to bring this up. I was going to ask you, do you agree with it? Clearly you don't.
1: I think that's the dumbest thing I've ever heard.
2: We just saw On My Mound really early today.
0: Oh, yeah, we got Get Off My Mound with Ricky Bowe coming up at 4:30. So it won't be about this. I just
1: don't understand how somebody could put this out there without obviously he didn't watch any games.
0: No, because he's just looking at the OPS for Arraez. He's not looking at the impact.
1: He's looking at numbers. This is what I'm talking about. Don't be asinine and throw a number out there all the time and just assume that things aren't going well because you see a number that you don't like. That's why I don't love analytics. I don't think analytics is terrible, but I don't love certain things out of it because you could find a number for a Luis Arraez right now with the Phillies that will wow everybody, but you could find a number that won't.
0: Yeah, you could put the numbers any way you want them. I mean, because what else that Mr. Doolittle is...
1: He just pissed me off.
0: Well, what else he's ignoring is with Arraez coming here, it also allowed you to upgrade your right fielder because you essentially Harper.
1: Bryce Harper is a right fielder now. Yeah. Imagine that. Your third base is actually upgraded.
0: Yeah, Bryson Stott's been phenomenal.
1: And Luis Arraez has been good at second.
0: He has been.
1: And what does that do? It takes pressure off of who? The guy that was fumbling, bumbling everything, and that's Trey Turner.
0: Yep. Although Turner, there was a lot of people on the text board who wanted you to know Turner had a very bad game yesterday.
1: Yes, he did. But so didn't Stott. If you want to put it out that way, Stott had a line drive hit right at him, and he missed it.
0: I mean, the whole team didn't look good.
1: They weren't ready. It was a day game. They haven't played great in day games, I don't believe, as a whole this season. But it looked like one of those games where let's get the hell out of Dodge. That's what it felt like to me. That's what it looked like to me. You and I watched it together, yep. Although you probably watched the camera more than anything else.
0: I know. The camera blocks my view of the TV for those who are looking on the TV audience right now. I got to look around it. Well, you were giving me play-by-play. I was getting the updates yesterday.
1: Yeah, I don't like this whole statement. I think it's false. I think the Phillies were actually, if you look at the whole and the big picture of what happened to the Phillies since that, it was, I would say they should be in the top tier.
0: I agree. That's why I was shocked. I'm thinking winners and losers, Phillies are going to be number one on this list.
1: You have to be. You have to be number one. And there's a lot of trades. See, why it's bad to write an article like this to start with, there's a lot of trades out there that you won't know the winners or losers to it for months, for years. Yeah. Because there's a lot of young players that are involved in some of these trades, and they might come up in 4 years and be like, how about this guy? He was traded for so-and-so in 2026, and look what he is now. Cy Young contender, blah, blah, blah. That's how it works. So all these things, he took a number he didn't like, he played with it, and that's what he came up with the Phillies.
0: Yep, you're probably spot on with that one. So you could weigh in. Do you believe Luis Arraez has helped this team? Because apparently Dr. Doolittle at ESPN does not. So get your voice memos in, 610-632-0975. Let's go to the phones. Our man Tony from Millville, a regular listener to the show. What's going on, Tony?
3: Hello, Bill. Thanks for taking my call. Hiya, Rick.
1: Hey.
3: Big fan.
1: Thank you.
3: You want to hear from on a 6-3 road record?
0: Yeah, you satisfied with that road trip?
3: Oh, sure. You know, if you could play 500 on a road, I mean, the Phils in general this year have been playing good on a road. So 6-3, you know, they got momentum now going into this big series. And I'm going to make a bold statement, and I don't think it's that bold. A week from today, the Phils will be in first place.
0: I love it, Tony. I love it. Appreciate the call. Ricky, you kind of said something similar yesterday.
1: I did. I thought after that second Braves series, which would be, what, 7-10 games from now? I think the Phillies will be in first. I think a lot of people have a fear of the Braves because of what happened early on in the season. Think about the teams. They're different now. All teams are different once it comes down the stretch. And I just think the Phillies know what's at stake right now. And you got to believe that they're going to take that extra step up.
0: Yeah, I hope you're right. And we asked earlier if you were here, we were looking at what the tiebreakers would be in the NL East. If they tie with the Braves. So right now, the Almighty Booney has weighed in.
4: The Almighty Booney.
0: Ask and you shall receive. I requested the Almighty Booney to give us the information. Of course, our censor and corrector comes through.
1: Is he even real?
0: I'm not sure if the Almighty Booney is real. He could just be the man behind the curtain. So he says right now, the Phillies' record against the Braves is 1-5. So they look at head-to-head for the tiebreaker. The Phillies would have to go 6-1 over the next 7 to win the tiebreaker. It's something to keep an eye on because most likely you're not going 6-1 against the Braves, which means you cannot end the season tied or you would not win the NL East. So that's something to monitor over the next 7 games.
1: Have you taken a look at the standings in the, I'm talking the AL standings, you know, when you look at a big picture?
0: It's a joke.
1: Did you see the wild card standings for the American League?
0: Yeah, it's an absolute joke.
1: The Yankees are 9.5 games up in the wild card. The Red Sox are now 4.5 up, okay? The Guardians are that bottom team, the number 3 team. Now, after that, you have 3 teams tied at 1.5 games. Do you know who the teams are?
0: Yeah, and they're under 500.
1: Texas Rangers, Baltimore Orioles, and Toronto Blue Jays. Do you know why? You know who started hitting.
0: Carrera?
1: Yep.
0: Yeah. But they're 69-71. All three of those teams have losing records. They're still in it.
1: I don't get it.
0: American League is
1: this
0: weak.
1: But this is the whole point where I'm trying to tell you the third wild card makes no sense whatsoever.
0: Well, it does when you're talking dollars and cents.
1: I don't get it, but I'm not. It's not making me anything. It's not making you anything.
0: Well, technically, it could make you something if the Phillies make it in.
1: Yes, I get. Yeah, I get that.
0: Right?
1: I get that.
0: If you get an extra post game show out of it.
1: You are such an idiot.
0: So you do make some cash.
1: I mean, you make me laugh. You come at me like that for no reason. For no reason whatsoever.
0: Well, if we're being honest.
1: I come in, start the show the wrong way today, and everybody gets upset with me. So, I mean, you know, I wear some glasses and people are mad at me.
0: Oh, man. All right, well, look, we will
1: get... The boss is mad at me, you told me.
0: Well, they wanted you to focus on the fightings.
1: I am focused. I'm more focused than you are. That's 100% for sure.
0: Well, if you want to weigh in on the Phillies, get your voice memos in. Do you think that this style of baseball is sustainable? Do you think a Luis Arraez helped this team at the deadline? Because ESPN saying he didn't. Would love to hear from you. Get your memos into the Davis Honda text line, 610-632-0975. We will get back to the Phillies. I told you Jason Stark's joining us in the 5 o'clock hour. But coming up, let's switch gears. I want to talk some Eagles. Because the Phillies are in the NL East race. The Eagles' first goal is to win the NFC East for the third straight time. A lot of experts are saying no. Who are they picking as the favorites to win the NFC East? We'll take a look at it on the other side.
1: Like nobody knows.
0: Oh, who could it be? Unfiltered, 97.5 The Fanatic, NBC Sports, Philadelphia.
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2: The Phillies return from the West Coast. I'm Addison Somberg with this Fanatic Sports Update. The Phillies finished 6-3 from the road trip, and despite the 1-0 loss to the Diamondbacks last night, Kyle Schwarber had positive thoughts post-game.
5: Starting with our starters, right, they went out there, set the tone for us throughout this trip, and look at the way that our bullpen threw the ball and how our whole lineup continues to keep fighting, battling. 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
2: They head back home tonight, and tomorrow is game one of the series against the Atlanta Braves, who are up 4 games on the Phils. First pitch at 6:40, Citizens Bank Park. It's Christopher Sanchez facing Chris Sale on the mound. You definitely do not want to miss that one. We'll have Jason Stark on at 5 o'clock to talk more about the importance of this upcoming series. And the Philadelphia Eagles are just 10 days away from the season home opener against the Washington Commanders on September 13th. We'll have Tim McManus on at 4 o'clock, like we do every week, to break down the Birds even further. The Philadelphia Union are back at it this Saturday for an MLS regular season game against Montreal. Kickoff at 7:30 at Subaru Park. 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
8: A little after 3 o'clock, we were just talking a lot of Phillies as they get ready to take on the Braves tomorrow to try to catch them in the NL East. I want to switch gears and talk some Philadelphia Eagles. We got Tim McManus of ESPN joining us at 4 o'clock to break down everything you need to know about the Birds. Believe it or not, Ricky, we are less than a week away.
9: Thank goodness.
8: From the NFL season kicking off. Wednesday night in Melbourne, Australia. How many hours ahead of us, Ricky?
10: Here we go.
9: 14
8: hours ahead of
9: us. Just like I said the first time.
8: But a little over a week away from the Eagles' home opener. So when we look at this team, the first goal for the Birds is probably win the division, right? You win the division, you're in the playoffs, and then you see what happens once you get in. Now, depending on what book you look at, Vegas has the Eagles' favorite anywhere between a 115 to 125 in terms of winning the division. Right behind them, though, around 185 to 235, again, depending on the book, has the Cowboys. But I've been seeing a lot of people, a lot of quote-unquote experts, predicting that the Philadelphia Eagles will not win the NFC East and that that would go to the Dallas Cowboys. So, in fact, I'm looking at NFL.com. They just talked to all their experts, and they weighed in on every single division who would win the division. And they got the Dallas Cowboys winning the NFC East. So I know, like, you and I have been pretty adamant that we think the Eagles win the division.

0: Are we overlooking the Cowboys at all?
1: I don't know how big of a jump you could take from being as bad as they were defensively last year to being one of the top defensive teams in the league. Are they, can they, here's, weren't we asking this question of the Eagles last year? Can they be a top 10 defense? Because if they can, they're going to be a pretty strong team. I can't say that about the Cowboys. They were so bad last year that it was actually embarrassing defensively. We know they have a good offense. Come on, you got CeeDee Lamb, you got Dak Prescott. You're going to have a pretty good offense. Is that correct?
0: They're going to have a great offense.
1: Yeah, so what, I mean, do I think they're going to get the better of the Eagles? I don't believe that. I just think the defense had way too many flaws last year to step up and somehow become really, really good this year. It's not like they have a guy in Vic Fangio with them. I know they have Christian Parker. I get it. But I think this is one of those things where I don't think turning around a defense is as simple as bringing in three or four new guys and everything's great.
0: Now, that is exactly what the Eagles did in 2024. They went from being the worst defense in the league to being the best.
1: Yeah, but go ahead, look at the Cowboys defense and you tell me, is it like you're going to say, oh yeah, that's awesome. But that defense in Dallas last year was giving up. They'd score points. They'd give them up within a minute. That's just the way they played. I just have a hard time believing that, number one, you can get that much better on special teams and that much better on defense that quickly. Do I think Dallas is good offensively? Yes, I do. Defensively, I'm not going to believe in it until I see it.
0: Yeah, I mean, look, I'm with you. I don't think they take that big of a leap, but they did draft the potential defensive rookie of the year in Caleb Downs. Like you mentioned, they did bring in Christian Parker to be their new defensive coordinator, who was under Vic Fangio here in Philadelphia for a couple of years. So that should be an improvement from Eberflus. I don't know. Like, I'm with you. I look at this division and I say, no, the Eagles win it. But here's where you could see the Cowboys potentially doing it. If they got a top five offense, even if they get middle of the pack defensively, and the Eagles, which we've talked a lot about, come out of the gates and maybe the offense isn't firing on all cylinders to start the year and you drop a couple games early, you might have a hard time winning the division. I don't think that's going to happen, but it's certainly a realistic possibility. Like, what if the Eagles come out of the gates and they start the year 3-3? You know, you might have a hard time now being able to make up that ground if the Cowboys come out. We know the offense will be firing in right away and they're going to have one of the best offenses in the league again. And if the defense is even half of being the best, if they just go from being one of the worst to being middle of the pack, they're probably going to be an 11-6 football team.
1: I look at the Eagles, and in all honesty, if the offense is good, which all signs are pointing that way, it's going to be a different offense. We've seen this before, that when they change offenses a little bit, it's hard for defenses to kind of just react to what's going on in the field. And I think if this offense clicks, I'm not even saying the defense could be average here in Philadelphia. If that offense clicks, they're winning the East.
0: I agree with you.
1: And I believe that this offense is going to click.
0: I agree with you. Look, I'm glad you brought up the offense, because let's look at something. We both agree this defense is going to be phenomenal again, right? Assuming they stay healthy, the defense should be top five in the NFL. How good does the Eagles offense have to be for them to win the division? Because you look at 2022, top three offense. 2023, top 10 offense. 2024, top 10 offense. Last year, you dropped to being in the bottom third of the NFL, and it didn't matter if your defense was good. You won the division, but you didn't do much in the postseason. Does the Eagles offense have to get back to being a top 10 offense for this team to get to where we want them to get, which is hopefully NFC East division champs? You win a couple playoff games and we'll see what happens come the NFC championship.
1: Top 10 offense, that I don't think they have to be that high. I think they can be and probably will be, because I think the defense is going to be that good. I think this defense is a monster. I mean, think about this for a second. You look at the defensive line. Are you happy with the defensive line? Are they attackers? Yes.
0: They should be good.
1: They should be really good on the front, on the defensive front. There's no doubt about that. When you look in the defensive backfield, I mean, it's only gotten better than last year. So that's a step in the right direction there, too. I have a hard time believing that this defense is lower than 8 in the NFL.
0: Yeah, I'm with you on that. And I agree.
1: But that means your offense doesn't have to be as high.
0: I agree with you in principle. Like, you shouldn't need to be that good of an offense.
1: I think the offense is a top 10 offense.
0: But just listen to this. The Eagles have been to the Super Bowl in 1980, 2004, 2017, 2022, and 2024. Every single time they've been to a Super Bowl, they've had a top 10 offense. So they have never gotten to a Super Bowl without having a top 10 offense. So I agree with you. I think the Eagles have potential to be but do they have to be? Maybe.
1: I don't believe to win the Super Bowl, probably yes.
0: To even get there. They've never gotten there.
1: The reason why I said that is I think the Rams are a beast. I think they're going to be a tough team to beat one way or the other. Try to slice it however you want. Look at that team however you want. Their defensive line is outstanding. They have good defensive backs. They have a tremendous offense and a great quarterback with a great mind. So, I mean, if you want to look at this and say, oh, how did they get to the Super Bowl? They got to go through the Rams.
0: Not going to be easy.
1: And it's not going to be easy. And let's face it, when it comes down to it, in the playoffs, it's one game. Anything could happen in that one game, as we all know. But you know what? I truly believe in this Eagles offense. I'm a believer in Jalen Hurts. Okay? I mean, a believer. Do I criticize at times? Yes, I think we all do. Because sometimes they don't come up with any points and a half. And who do you have to put that on? Got to put that on the quarterback. I just think this whole thing, I think this is a team. This is a full team. And when it comes into that type of situation, I still look at the East and I think of the Eagles as the beast of the East, period.
0: Yeah, I agree with you. And look, when you talk about Jalen Hurts, you and I give Hurts credit for the wins. And when you're going to do that, we also are then going to be critical when the team doesn't win, and we're going to put some of the blame on the quarterback. I think that's a fair discussion, but that's because we give them credit for the wins. There's a lot of people out there who won't give them credit for the wins.
1: Right.
0: But, all right, NFC East, you and I still feel they beat the Cowboys, but you just brought up the Rams and how good they're going to be. I mean, remember, the defending Super Bowl champs are also in the NFC. That's the Seattle Seahawks. A lot of people are expecting the Bears to be good again. A lot of people think the Cowboys, as we mentioned, the 49ers might be better. So Howie Roseman was on Daniel Jeremiah's podcast today, Moving the Sticks, and he gets asked about how good the NFC East, or excuse me, the NFC as a whole is. Daniel Jeremiah asks him, like, what do you think about the NFC East, or the NFC, I keep saying NFC East, the NFC, the conference, damn it, talking to myself. How do you feel about the NFC conference being so good? Here was Howie Roseman.
2: Yeah, it's a bummer. It's really a bummer, to be honest with you. And you know, it's cyclical. This league mm-hmm. is like that. It turns like that. But the amazing thing about this, you know, people, I'll see people out or, you know, and they'll say, how are we going to be this year? And I said, tell me who's on the field, you know? Mm-hmm. And at the end of the day, there's so much that's going to happen over the course of this season that we don't know. And it's so humbling to be part of it and understand that so much is out of our hand. And whatever those circumstances are, you got to deal with. And I think that's why depth is so important in this league.
0: Yeah, so that was Howie Roseman. I mean, he's being very honest. It is a bummer when you look around. The Eagles, this is the reality of this season. The Eagles could be tremendous. The Eagles, everything could happen the way you want it. The offense could be good. The defense could be good. Jalen Hurts could be dominant. And they could still lose with how good the NFC is.
1: I agree with that. I agree. There are a lot of good teams in the NFC. There's no doubt about it. There's teams that have gotten better in the Rams. And Seattle, I mean, let's face it. They want to prove a point. Their defense was outstanding last year. They want to prove a point that they could do it again. And so does a guy named Sam Darnold, I'm sure. So, I mean, there's always that chip on certain teams' shoulders. I think there's somewhat of a chip on the Rams' shoulder right now, thinking, you know what, Matthew Stafford's not getting any younger. Let's see if we can't win another one with him. Yeah, I mean, there's a lot of good teams around, and a lot of teams have gotten better, but that is the nature of the beast, isn't it? It happens everywhere. Every year there's a team that sneaks in. I think the smartest thing that he said there, you have to stay healthy.
0: No doubt.
1: I mean, think about this. You have to stay away from what I would call major injuries. And those are the big time positions. If you stay away from those, I think you could be in, the Eagles would be in good shape.
0: Yeah, I think I'm with you. And I would love to hear from Eagles fans on this, because I just said, are we overlooking the Cowboys? And I get it. You bring up the Dallas Cowboys, and we hate them. So
1: sometimes there's just a hatred there, so it's hard to be kind of realistic about it.
0: Yeah, it's hard sometimes to be objective, because you look at the Cowboys, oh, you know, they stink. They haven't been to a championship game since 95. But they should be a good team this year. They really should. Their offense was great last year. Their defense should be improved. Do you still expect the Eagles to win the division? Get your voice memos in, 610-632-0975. And the question, like Ricky and I have been saying, do they have to have a top 10 offense to do it? Does the Eagles offense have to be top 10 for them to not only win the division, but hopefully win a couple playoff games? I'd love to hear from people on that as well, because I just gave you the numbers. 5 Super Bowl appearances, 80, 04, 17, 24, and 22. Every time you had a top 10 offense. And it didn't matter that your defense was so damn good. You still had a top 10 offense every one of those years. Do they have to have a top 10 offense again? Get your memos into the Davis Honda text line. We hear you coming up at 345, 610-632-0975. I was also reading this article from The Athletic, Ricky, where they interviewed a bunch of NFL execs in the NFL, and they asked them to rank all of the teams in the NFC. Clearly, they had the Rams at number one. They had the Seattle Seahawks at number two. Then the Eagles at number three, with the Cowboys very close at number four. Then you got the Bears, the Niners, the Packers, and the Lions. That's the top eight teams as they have them ranked in the NFC. But the reason I point this out is right there behind the Eagles is the Cowboys. Like, this is not going to be a division that they're going to run away with again. It's going to be an important season when you're taking on the NFC East opponents. Like that Thanksgiving Day game, Eagles in Dallas, that's going to be a monster game.
1: That could be a huge game. I mean, think about it. That's midseason. Guys are in full form. They're ready to go at that point. I mean, you're talking about, 6 weeks left in the season? That game could mean a lot. It really could. And I don't know. You know what sucks? Like Thanksgiving days, I love the games, but for that game to mean that much,
0: I know. Yeah, I kind of wish that the Eagles weren't playing on Thanksgiving. I love sitting around watching football on Thanksgiving.
1: Well, I might be sitting in a good seat for that one.
0: You might be in Dallas, right?
1: Yep.
0: But I'd rather just watch teams that aren't the Eagles on Thanksgiving. Relax, eat too much, maybe fall asleep for a few minutes.
1: Yeah, you can't fall asleep on this one.
0: No, we're going to have to be locked and loaded,
1: it's, what, the 3:30 game, whatever it is?
0: Is it the second game of the day?
1: That would make a lot of sense.
0: I think the Cowboys usually are, aren't they?
1: Yeah. It usually goes Detroit, Dallas, and then the night game.
0: Well, now you're making me look this up. Thanksgiving Day schedule for football. What do we got? What game is that? The Eagles. It is 4:30.
3: 4:30, yeah.
0: Yep, 4:30 game, Ricky Bo. So you're right. It's the second one of the day. The early game is another good one, man. Bears at Lions, which should be a great game this year. Remember when the Lions used to stink and Thanksgiving Day was always like the Lions were just going to get smoked?
1: Yes.
0: So you got Bears at Lions, which should be a great game. Eagles at Cowboys. And then that night, the Chiefs at the Bills.
1: Wow, they didn't screw around this Thanksgiving, did they?
0: Nope. Three really big games. Three really big games.
1: See, that to me, okay. Yeah, but that takes away the nap time.
0: There's no nap now.
1: There is no nap. You can't nap this year. So a lot of football.
0: What do you usually do for Thanksgiving? You have people over or you go somewhere?
1: Usually my parents still, although when I'm there, I kind of do a lot of the stuff now.
0: Yeah. Yeah, we usually host. I don't know if we're going to be able to host this year with the Eagles on because I can't be distracted. See, I used to work at Boston Market back in the day. It was one of my first jobs out of high school. I was still in high school.
1: So much salt.
0: So I used to work at Boston Market, so I know how to carve. I know how to carve the turkey. So I'm the
1: How
0: carver.
1: How hard is it to carve a turkey?
3: Is that all you do? Your wife does everything else. And probably your father-in-law does it all too.
1: You are unbelievable.
0: I'm just saying. I know how to carve it in the Boston Market way. I know how to do it.
3: You're fixing up to be donkey of the week so far.
0: Why? Because I had a job in high school, unlike most kids these days?
3: Oh.
0: Damn it.
3: Now we're coming at kids in high school.
0: Making no money.
1: He was taking a shot at you.
3: I'm not in high school.
0: No, I'm not taking a shot at her. But I remember one time I was working at Boston Market. I was there for a couple months. My boss sat me down. He says, Bill, we're really happy with the job you're doing. we're going to give you a raise. I was making $5.25 an hour. They bumped me up to $5.50. I thought I was on cloud nine.
1: You must have been.
0: 25-cent raise, baby. $5.50 an hour back in the day. Picking chicken.
1: Awful, isn't it?
3: Picking chicken.
0: Brutal. All right, get your voice memos in on if the Eagles are going to be better than the Cowboys. I'm sure a lot of people have strong opinions on that. 610-632-0975. But while we're on the Eagles, Ricky Bowe, let's talk a little about Jalen Hurts, because you said something yesterday about Jalen Hurts that all he does is win. Well, Howie Roseman was asked by Daniel Jeremiah, what is Jalen Hurts' best quality? We'll hear that coming up. Unfiltered, 97.5 The Fanatic, NBC Sports, Philadelphia.
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3: The Phillies unable to complete the sweep. I'm Addison Sombrick with this Fanatic Sports Update. The Phillies aren't able to sweep the Arizona Diamondbacks, but they do win the series after the 1-0 loss. But it was a stellar performance on the mound from Andrew Painter. A shutout, 7 innings, 2 hits, 6 strikeouts. And interim manager Don Mattingly commented on Painter's dominant performance post-game despite the loss.
5: Obviously, Paint was really good. Kind of got rid of that first inning stuff today. Kind of good all day. Really at the point, a few less pitches. If he'd been on like an extra day or something, probably would have sent him back out there.
3: The Phillies are now 4 games back from the Atlanta Braves in the NL East and face them tomorrow with first pitch at 6:40. It's quite the pitching duel with Christopher Sanchez facing Chris Sale on the mound. We will have Jason Stark on at 5 o'clock to talk about the importance of this upcoming series. The Philadelphia Eagles are just 10 days away from their season home opener against the Washington Commanders on September 13th. We will have Tim McManus on at 4 o'clock like we do every week to break down the Birds even further. And the Philadelphia Union are back at it this Saturday for an MLS regular season game against Montreal. Kickoff is 7:30 at Subaru Park. 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
6: All right, we got Tim McManus of ESPN joining us at 4 o'clock to talk some Eagles. We got Get Off My Mound with Ricky Bo at 4:30. Jason Stark of The Athletic at 5 o'clock. Should be a great 2.5 hours on the show. But right now we're talking about the Eagles. We just asked the question as we looked at the NFC East. There's a lot of experts picking the Dallas Cowboys to win it. And I know we all hate the Cowboys, but you have to acknowledge they should be better. Their defense should be better than it was last season. And their offense should be just as good, which is going to make them a pretty damn good team. Does the Eagles offense have to be a top 10 offense for them to win the division? Even with a top defense, does the offense have to get back into the top 10, a place they were the 3 years before that, 22, 23, and 24 top 10 offenses? Last year, they fell 24th in yards, 19th in points. So would love to hear from people on that. Do you still see the Eagles winning the division, and will they need a top 10 offense to do it? Get your memos in. We hear you coming up shortly, 610-632-0975. But, Ricky, yesterday you were talking about Jalen Hurts, and you got a little angry at a Fox Sports host who said he's never the reason the Eagles have won a playoff game, which is a ridiculous statement to make. Well, Howie Roseman was on with Daniel Jeremiah today for his podcast, Move the Sticks. And it's such a good answer from Howie Roseman. He gets asked by Daniel Jeremiah, what is Jalen Hurts' best quality? Listen to this.
7: Winner. Figures out. During the game, how to win that particular game. He doesn't care, you know, if he's 9 for 11 for 130 yards and 60 yards rushing and we win 13-7, or he throws for 300 yards. It's about winning or losing. And, he's been our starting quarterback for 5 years. We've made the playoffs all 5 years. We've won the division 3 of those 5 years, been in 2 Super Bowls. You know, from my position, you just want to win games.
6: So it's such a good answer, Ricky, because yesterday the Fox Sports host was like, look at Jalen Hurts' numbers. Look how many playoff wins with less than 200 yards passing. When you hear Howie Roseman saying he figures out in the game how to win the game, it doesn't matter about stats for Jalen Hurts. That is important. When you play the most important position in all of sports, quarterback, it's not all about the numbers. Like, Joe Burrow's got good numbers. Josh Allen has good numbers. These guys have good numbers at times. It doesn't always translate to W's. So I'd much rather have a quarterback that cares just about the dub.
8: Yeah, I'd rather have, you know what? Would you rather see Jalen Hurts go out there and pass for 330 yards a game, 2 touchdowns, and be 2-15? No. Is that what you would rather see? Because that does happen sometimes in football. You be number one. Where do you pick up a lot of yardage? You ever really think about this?
6: When you're behind.
8: When you're behind and you need yardage and you're getting the free passes when they're playing prevent defense, you pick up an extra 80 yards on your account, if you will. I look at Jalen Hurts and the only thing he does, I love that answer from Howie. I absolutely, because that's exactly the way I picture the way Jalen Hurts is. Jalen Hurts is a reader of what's going on in the field, and he scans the field and says, how do we win this game today? They're taking away X, Y, and Z. Okay, that means I can't throw to this area, and this area. Oh, a lot of in the flats passing, a lot of short yardage passing. You know what we can do? We could run the football today, or I could do some slants to maybe Dallas Goedert coming across the middle, pick up 6-7 yards, and play for the first downs each time. You understand what I'm saying?
6: Yep.
8: Maybe the team's not giving up the long ball. Maybe they're saying, Devontae Smith, no, we're going to cut you off. We're going to make you go inside. We're going to make you go for the 10-15-yard passes instead of the 40-yard or 50-yard bomb.
6: Yep. And when
8: it's reading what's in front of you.
6: And when your offensive line is dominating on the ground, just keep rushing it down their throat. And that's exactly what they did in 2024. But here's what I love about this. Yesterday, we got people in the national media looking at Jalen Hurts' stats saying he's never the reason they win, right? You got Howie Roseman today saying it's because he doesn't care about the stats. He only cares about winning. Let's talk about Josh Allen for a second.
8: Let's do that.
6: On Get Up this morning, the way that they criticize Hurts and protect these other quarterbacks is outrageous. Now, you have guys on GetUp saying that Josh Allen's been good enough to get to a Super Bowl and win it. It's everybody else. Listen to this.
9: If you look at Josh Allen over the last, really, six times they've been in a playoff, the last six playoff losses, he has 14 touchdowns to one interception. Mm-hmm. He has a QBR of 88. He's only taken six sacks and 237 dropbacks. They lost three consecutive times by 3 points or fewer. Where should the scrutiny be? Defense.
10: Yeah.
9: Can we get a stop? Can Josh Allen play defense? Because if he can't, that's where the scrutiny should be. To me, Josh Allen has done enough to win a Super Bowl, to get them to a Super Bowl. The defense has been the one that's let him down.
6: Could you imagine? Like, Jalen Hurts actually has won a Super Bowl. Jalen Hurts has been to two Super Bowls, and the national media still criticizes the guy every chance they get. And now Josh Allen, we're making excuses for him. It's not his fault. It's not his fault they don't get there. It's the defense. It's everybody else's fault. See, this is why when Howie says he only cares about winning, sometimes as a quarterback, it isn't always about the numbers. That guy just cited Josh Allen's numbers. Sometimes it is about game management. Sometimes it's about making the right play in the right moment. Sometimes it's about, hey, you know what? We need to bleed some clock here.
8: That's one. You know what? That's a really good point. And I never say it about you. Really good point. Bleeding clock is an important thing. And if you think about it, I believe it was 2024. The Eagles, they would get up, and what would they start to do? Let's run the football. Let's eat the clock. Hey, we need two first downs for the game. Let's get the two first downs and the ball game. It wasn't like they were looking to pick up chump change at that point. And I truly believe that game management is a big part of being a quarterback and understanding where you are in the game, how many possessions you're going to have in front of you, and think about what you need to do to just win. That's what Jalen Hurts does, and that's what actually Nick Sirianni does that too.
6: Yeah, Sirianni is a good game manager as well. You know, the term game manager is used as a derogatory term towards a quarterback at times, but it shouldn't be because it is an important element to being a quarterback. When you say, oh, that quarterback is a good game manager, you start to think Trent Dilfer. But it's more than just that. There's more that goes into playing quarterback than just the numbers. Like, Ricky, you talk about analytics and how you can skew numbers any way you want. You know what number you can't skew? W's and L's. You cannot skew W's and L's. You can make numbers work any way you want when you're talking about analytics and stats. You cannot change W's and L's, and that's something that Jalen Hurts always figures out. But I just thought this was hilarious when I'm watching Get Up and I see Josh Allen's been good enough to win a Super Bowl. And I think Josh Allen is a good quarterback. Like, this isn't meant to put Josh Allen down, but it's funny that the narrative is so different about the guy who's actually won a Super Bowl, the guy who's actually been to two Super Bowls. And last year is a prime example with Josh Allen. The excuse was always made for him, Well, Mahomes is in his conference, right? It's hard to get through the Chiefs. He'd have to worry about Mahomes last year. Last year was the Bills' best opportunity, and they blew it.
8: Yeah. I mean, well, no, they've had a lot of opportunities.
6: I said the best.
8: It very well could have been.
6: But they had to get through Drake May, essentially.
8: Yeah. I mean, you have to be able to come up big in big-time situations. And it just didn't happen. It hasn't happened for them. But, I mean, you could call it what you want. Their defense let them down. You know, Josh Allen's a really good quarterback. Nobody takes that away from him. But when you don't win, where does that really leave you? You think Joe Burrow's really happy with not winning a Super Bowl?
6: No way.
8: He's a really good quarterback, yeah, too. But Matthew Stafford showed that he was a really good quarterback for a long period of time, and he finally got over the hump.
6: You know what's funny, though? As you're talking this through, it is the hypocrisy of, well, Josh Allen needs a better defense to win a Super Bowl. But then with Jalen Hurts is, well, he didn't win that Super Bowl. The defense did. Like, Jalen Hurts is the only quarterback that, for whatever reason, when he has weapons or has a good defense,
8: right,
6: that's the reason he wins.
8: But I can't buy into that, because if you look at his numbers in the Super Bowl, you can't say that.
6: No, he's been tremendous.
8: You just can't say that. You can't say the defense won the Super Bowl. You can't say that in those Super Bowls, because when you go to them, you look at his stats. He has big-time stats.
6: You could actually make the argument, if the defense was better in the second half of Super Bowl 57, Hurts wins that one too, and he's the MVP of that one too. The defense kind of let you down in Super Bowl 57, yeah, in that second half.
8: Oh, I agree.
6: Right?
8: Yeah. Oh, 100%.
6: Like, they let you were up 10 at the half. Even in spite of the fumble that Hurts had, that a lot of haters love to point to, you were up 10. You were up double digits going into that second half. And you remember Mahomes, man, it still hurts. Mahomes goes limping off. Do you remember that? He goes limping off at halftime. It's like, it's over. People are thinking it's over. You're up 10. Mahomes is hurt. Jonathan Gannon. Damn it. Still bothers me.
8: You love him.
6: I actually didn't hate him. Like, I thought Gannon was a better DC than people gave him credit for. But that defense, if we're going to give the defense all the credit because Hurts wins in Super Bowl 59, you got to blame them for Super Bowl 57, because they had a lead that they could not keep. And in that second half, they just couldn't stop the Chiefs. And they had that one play, I'll never forget it, where Sky Moore goes in motion and then circles back and goes back the same way, wide open.
8: Yep.
6: Salt in the wound, man. Salt.
8: Salt right at you.
6: So I just saw James Bradbury the other day. Remember I told you I had to go over to Camden Catholic High School football? I'm friends with the head coach. I used to coach
8: him. Yes, I know. You went and did a speaking engagement at
6: Bradbury's
8: Camden Catholic.
6: Yeah, James Bradbury's on the staff.
8: How was that? How'd it go?
6: It was good. But James Bradbury's on the staff now. It still looks like he's in good shape, JB.
8: He was here only 2 years ago.
6: He was on the Super Bowl roster.
8: Well, what did you think happened to him?
6: No, I'm saying he was on that. Well, he hasn't played the game in 2 years. He still looks like he could. So looks like he's in pretty good shape. He fell off quick, though.
8: Why did you say it so like, well, oh, he's actually still in good shape?
6: You remember 2024, he's an all-pro.
8: Yep.
6: 2025, he fell off a cliff. I'm sorry, 2022 all-pro. 2023 falls off a cliff.
8: Everybody fell off that cliff with him.
6: You're not kidding.
8: That was pathetic second half of the season is what it was.
6: Yeah, that was a tough one to watch. All right, get your voice memos in. Do the Eagles need a top 10 offense to win the division? We hear you coming up next, but get your memos in. There's still time. 610-632-0975. Send them into the Davis Honda text line. Coming up next, we hear you. 4 o'clock, Tim McManus of ESPN. 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
6: We got We Hear You coming up, best voice messages of the show. We got Tim McManus of ESPN coming up at 4 o'clock. Before we do that, though, we asked a Twitter poll question about the fight in Phils today, and it's been overwhelming. I just want to check the results on this. The Phillies have not been hitting a lot of home runs. They were 24th in all of baseball in the month of August, but it didn't matter. They're finding ways to win games. So we asked the question, do you really care about how they win? Do you care that they're not hitting home runs? Is this still fun to watch? It's been overwhelming. People agreeing with me and Ricky, like, who cares how it looks? Just win, baby. Who said that? Al Davis? Just win, baby? Was that him?
8: That was 100% Al Davis, yes.
6: By the way, there's a movie coming out, Al Davis and John Madden. It's about John Madden. Al Davis is played by Christian Bale, and Madden's played by Nicolas Cage. Kind of looking forward to seeing that movie.
8: Nicolas Cage?
6: Yeah, dude. They put like a bunch of like makeup and like prosthetics or whatever they call that on him. When's that movie coming out, Madden? Oh, Madden movie release date, because you know I'm going to be seeing
0: you
6: that.
0: And your movies.
6: November 18th. I will be in the movie theater probably that night watching it by myself, because I know my wife won't go to the movies with me. But let's check the Twitter poll. Twitter poll still up?
0: It's up.
6: Always up. Thanks to Dr. Avidan Appel of Iron Mountain Men's Health. What we got?
0: Is this style of baseball fun to watch? We've got 96% now at Yes, Just Win. 4% of people are still digging the long ball.
6: Yeah, I don't know, man. I thought it would be overwhelming, but you rarely get this much. 96% on Twitter is hard to do, because usually trolls will just pick the opposite. All right, but before we get to We Hear You, I'm sure we're going to get a lot of Phillies on the voice memos. We were just talking about Jalen Hurts, and we played a clip where Howie Roseman said his best quality is that he just wins. And we were talking about how no matter how it looks, Jalen's going to find a way to win. Before we get to the voice messages, let's go to the phones, because Mike from Bucks County wants to weigh in on that conversation about Jalen Hurts. What's going on, Mike?
2: Yeah, what's going on, guys?
6: How you feeling, brother?
2: Hey, good. Before I get into that, yo, Ricky, I got a question for you.
6: Yo.
2: All right. You know how many players in Major League Baseball there have been?
8: Probably about 22,000.
2: Yeah, 23,000.
8: Okay.
2: Do you know how many have made an All-Star game?
8: No, I don't.
2: It's only 9%. Congratulations, my friend.
8: I'll take it. I appreciate
6: 9%. That is crazy. We've looked at these numbers before, Mike. It is wild that you can't even fill Citizens Bank Park with the amount of people who've ever even touched the field, let alone
8: isn't
6: got
8: that,
6: to an All-Star.
8: Isn't that wild?
6: Game.
8: You can't sell out Citizens Bank Park.
6: It's amazing, man. Good stuff, Mike. What do you got on Jalen, brother?
2: Yeah. Okay. This is nuts. All right. His respect is, it drives me nuts. Okay. He's out there playing a game, right? I think he's like more like he's playing chess. He's thinking moves ahead. Every time he's out there on the field, he's thinking moves ahead. Whatever making him better, he's doing it, right? These other quarterbacks out there, they're just stat packing. You know what I mean? They're getting those numbers. They're playing checkers. That's what that looks like to me.
6: Yeah, Mike, we appreciate it, man. I mean, that's what we were saying. He finds ways to win. It doesn't matter how it looks. And sometimes that sounds easy, like, oh, well, he only threw for 130 yards. I'm sure he is a human being. I mean, we joke around about him being a robot. He hears the media. He hears people probably coming out nationally, locally, saying, oh, well, they didn't win that game because of Jalen. And it takes a tough mentality to say, I don't care what's being said, because you know what? I'm stacking up wins. I don't care that people are saying I'm along for the ride, or I'm not winning because of me. We're winning because of the defense or my running back. He doesn't care, man. Like, that is a rare trait, Ricky. You know, professional athletes, a lot of them have big egos. We've talked about this with the Sixers. You got to put the egos aside this year. Jalen Hurts has his ego on the shelf. If you're going to win games throwing for 130 yards, he don't care.
8: No, why would you? I mean, when you think about it, already he has won a Super Bowl. He's been to another one. Why would you even worry about anything but wins and losses? I don't think he takes this as a game that, oh, I want to break all the records of passing records and this and that. He thinks about one thing. You know what's funny? You would love this in a player anywhere. Who does he put first? The team.
6: Always, man.
8: Puts the team over himself. Isn't that what everybody asks for in a player? Think about this for a second. If you were going to define a player that you wanted on your team, wouldn't you want one of the best qualities that he has is that he puts his team over his own personal stats?
6: 100%. 100%.
8: So stop complaining about the Eagles quarterback. And all for those national people, open your eyes. Open your eyes, because wins are everything in the National Football League.
6: Well, we're going to talk more about the Eagles with Tim McManus. He'll be joining us at 4 o'clock. But let's hear from some people. We do it twice a show, every show. We hear you. Hit it, Addison.
3: 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Man, enjoy the ride.
4: 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Meechkov is back in town, baby!
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6: 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What do we got?
26: This is Philly 215. So the question is, can the Phillies continue winning without hitting too many home runs? Yes, they can. A lot of people saying the style might be difficult to win in the postseason, but it's been proven in the regular season that it can be done. But I know the postseason is different. But listen, I say whatever you're winning, whatever you're doing by winning, you keep doing it. The playoffs didn't get here yet. We don't know if it's going to work in the postseason or not. So the Phillies got to keep winning the way they're winning.
6: Yeah, appreciate it, Philly 215.
8: Isn't it kind of ironic that sounds a lot like we're talking about Jalen Hurts, the same type of situation? Doesn't matter how you do it. It's just that you are doing it. And, yeah, you stick to – we all know the cliche, stick to what's working, right?
6: If it ain't broke, don't fix it.
8: There you go.
6: But with the Phillies, though, they've tried to win with the long ball in the postseason the last few years, and that hasn't worked, so maybe it will work this time.
8: I mean, they've tried it every different way. I mean, the one thing that I know, if they could have scraped together a run here or there in last year's playoffs – it could have been different. I'm not saying it would have been different. It could have.
6: Yeah, it was fine line.
8: They did not know how to play that way. No, it wasn't a fine line.
6: As Dave Dombrowski told us.
8: That's false.
6: All right, what else we got?
27: Yo, Bill and Ricky, Jim from Satterton here. Yo, Brandon Doolittle, or whatever your name is for ESPN. Why don't you quit worrying about how many pens you got in your pocket protector and watch a game every once in a while? It's obvious you never do. The intangibles that have been brought into this team by a rise of the rival are ridiculous. It's plain to see. It's a totally different team. But you're one of those analytics guys who never played a game in your life.
6: All right, so that was, if you missed it earlier, I cited an ESPN article from Brandon Doolittle where he looked back at the trade deadline now that we're 30 days removed from it, and he said that the Phillies, although have been 19-7 since the deadline, it's not their moves that are necessarily the reason why, and he cited Luis Arraez's OPS, which, number one, is probably not the stat you want to cite for Arraez. He doesn't have a high on-base percentage or a high slug. He's more of a guy who just gets a high batting average.
8: This Doolittle pissed me off. I mean, it did not come out very well that the Phillies' moves did not make them better, because it did. It made them a lot better.
6: It lengthened
8: made their lineup extremely deep.
6: Yeah.
8: Extremely deep.
6: Yeah, I agree with Jim from Satterton. Probably not watching the games, Mr. Doolittle.
8: I will say this much. If you're watching the Phillies, like you just said, he's probably not watching the games. He's probably going by a numbers chart, and he saw something on there that stood out to him, so he jumped on that. That has nothing to do with what this team has turned into because of Arraez's arrival. And the other thing you don't hear anything about, you brought up earlier, you got a new right fielder.
6: Yeah.
8: And that in actuality, I think a lot of people, including us, were looking for a right-handed bat. The left-handed bat actually cured a lot of your woes because you were able to move Alec Bohm over to first base and then put Bryce Harper out to right.
6: Yeah. If you would have went out and made a trade for a right fielder that has Bryce Harper's numbers, you would have think Dombrowski hit a home run at the
8: right
6: deadline.
8: It does. It just doesn't make any sense.
6: All right, let's get one more in.
28: I think the Eagles are going to win the NFC and go to the Super Bowl as long as they stay healthy. And I am not worried about those Dallas Cowgirls at all. A lot of people are hyping them up, but come on now. It's the Dallas Cowgirls.
6: Yeah, but this is why I said I want you to try to be objective. I get we hate the Cowboys, and I understand they haven't won anything since 1995. But they should be a good team. I mean, if we're trying to be objective with it and not just be green-colored glasses, The Cowboys were good last year. They had a great offense last year. They had a terrible defense. Their defense should be improved. And if they stay healthy, just like we're hoping the Eagles stay healthy, it's going to be a tight race in the NFC East. Well, you know what? Let's talk to Tim McManus about that, because we've had Tim McManus. He'll be joining us every single week from now until the Super Bowl. Not only will we talk to him about the Eagles, I want to get his perspective on how good the Cowboys might be this year. So keep it here. Tim McManus coming up right after this, Unfiltered. 97.5 The Fanatic, NBC Sports, Philadelphia.
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0: Your Philadelphia Phillies showing confidence. I'm Addison Somberg with this Fanatic Sports Update. Despite the 1-0 loss to the Arizona Diamondbacks, Kyle Schwarber talked about how excited he was to return to the bank for the Philadelphia playoff atmosphere.
7: The fan base is going to be rocking and rolling and looking forward to a rowdy weekend. We're all as confident in ourselves as any other group. We know the environment's going to create a little bit more of a sense and a feel.
0: Tomorrow is game one of the series against the Atlanta Braves, who are up four games on the Phillies. But first pitch is at 6:40 at Citizens Bank Park. It's Christopher Sanchez against Chris Sale on the mound. Definitely a matchup you don't want to miss. We'll have Jason Stark on at 5 o'clock to talk about the importance of the upcoming series. And the Philadelphia Eagles are just 10 days away from their season home opener against the Washington Commanders on September 13th. We will have Tim McManus on with us in just a moment, like we do every week, to break down the Birds even further. And the Philadelphia Union are back at it this Saturday for an MLS regular season game against Montreal. Kickoff at 7:30. 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
3: All right, we are coming up on the 4 o'clock hour. We're waiting for Tim McManus of ESPN to break down everything you need to know about your Philadelphia Eagles. We're also going to ask him a little bit about the division, because when we were looking at some of the, not only Vegas odds, but a lot of the NFL experts, a lot of people are picking the Cowboys to win the division. And sometimes it's hard in this city. You look at the Cowboys and you have your green-colored glasses on. You hate them so much, it's hard to acknowledge that they're probably going to be a good football team. But we're going to talk to Tim McManus of ESPN about it. He's going to be joining us every Thursday from now until the Super Bowl. Tim, hey, what's going on, my brother?
4: What's going on, boys? Good to be with you.
3: Good to talk to you, as always. Look, let's get the Cowboys out of the way first. I've been reading a lot of articles. I've been seeing a lot of stuff nationally. They seem to be the hot pick right now to win the division. How much better do you think the Cowboys will be this year?
4: Yeah, it seems like this is an annual tradition here. It's like everybody builds the Cowboys up, and then they fall short of expectations. I actually like them this year, though. They have a high-powered offense, and they made some additions on defense that makes you believe, like, all right, we've already seen the floor here, and they can only go up in one direction. And I'm a big believer in Christian Parker. Of course, he came from the Eagles, has worked under Vic Fangio, super impressed anytime I had the chance to talk with him. And I think that the product speaks for itself and what the secondary did under him. So I believe that they are like a team on the come. I'm sort of buying, even though it's usually a fool's errand, I'm buying the Cowboys stock this year.
5: You're buying their stock even after their defense was a disaster last year?
4: Well, yeah, I think that they're going to be improved. You know, Caleb Downs, you don't often bank on rookies coming in and making a big impact, but I think that there can be an exception here. They've made some moves that I think will fortify them, and I think that they're in good hands with Parker. So, yeah, I am buying it. I mean, especially when you have a high-powered offense like that, Ricky, they're going to carry the day, and I think that the Cowboys' defense just has to be good enough. They obviously weren't last year. The whole Micah Parsons thing, total disaster. But I think they rebound defensively a little bit this year.
5: You good? I'm sorry. I didn't know who was going. All right, let's talk a little bit about the Eagles and talk about the wide receiver room and what is that going to look like when this season gets underway?
4: Devontae Smith is the lead man. He's been waiting for this, I think, for a long time to finally have this mantle. And internally, the Eagles are excited about him grabbing it. They feel like he's going to have a big year. We obviously know the Jalen Hurts, Devontae Smith connection is real, and it's tried and tested. And I think that that's going to be really good. It's really about what comes next. The hope was that Mekhi Lemon was going to be a big part of that. I'm not so sure that's going to be the kid out of the gate. It doesn't mean he doesn't play. Like every time that we've seen him come back from injury, it's throw him right back into that slot position with the starters. So I do expect he's going to get reps, but we just haven't seen it. Like we haven't seen the separation yet. We haven't seen him be able to have a steady connection with Hurts yet. That's going to take some time. This is a new offense for everybody, and this is someone who's obviously just entering the NFL for the first time. This is going to take a little while before that gets going. So a lot of the weight, I think, falls on the shoulders beyond Devontae Smith on Dontavian Wicks. And he did have a pretty strong summer overall. And I expect him to be sort of the number two with Lemon learning as they go here.
5: How have they been trying to ramp up Mekhi Lemon?
4: A lot of it was just had to be on the mental side while he was dealing with that hamstring injury. And they were trying to get creative by listening to Jalen Hurts' cadence during walkthroughs and trying to simulate it. But of course, there's nothing that replaces being on the field. And so they basically just tried to get him in there working with the first team immediately once he got back there. You saw that they put him in for the third preseason game. That didn't go particularly well. 3 catches, 3 yards, and a ball that glanced off his hands for

0: interception. He's still got some work to do.
1: We're talking to Tim McManus of ESPN. He'll be with us every week throughout the season. Let's talk big picture with the offense, though, because you and I have had a lot of conversations about how good the defense can be, and they might be the best defense Fangio's ever had, which is crazy to say considering how good they've been over the last couple of years. But how good do you think the offense has to be? Do they have to be a top 10 offense for this team to three-peat as division champs and then hopefully make some noise in the postseason?
0: I would say a top 15 maybe would probably get the job done, 13 to 15, somewhere in there. I don't think they have to be crazy good, but they have to be good at something. Like we saw in 2024, the formula is there. I mean, the formula is there. We've seen it. If you have a dominant defense, and I do believe that the defense is going to be very good under Vic Fangio in year three, and you have a ground game that's able to carry the day and have a timely passing game, that's really what they're looking for. And I think, Bill, kind of the irony of that is what you're looking for mainly out of the passing game is like, okay, you can't turn the ball over a ton. If you're leaning on the ground game and the defense, that means you got to limit the turnovers. But they overhauled the offense where now you're asking the quarterback and the rest of the players to do things that they're not really, you know, haven't majored in over the course of their careers, and it could lead to more turnovers. So this is a very interesting part of the season for me, is that the old way, while, you know, could be very frustrating and needed to change, obviously, the flip side of that is that if you go to a passing game that's going to induce a bunch of turnovers, that could be problematic. But I think that the formula, generally speaking, is, look, Saquon looks great. The offensive line looks healthy. If you can ride that thing and get the play action off of that and pair that with the defense, you're in a pretty good spot.
1: All right, Tim. So our censor and corrector, the almighty Booney from NBC Sports Philadelphia.
2: The almighty Booney.
1: He says the way that you have your camera framed is making you look very short. Is there any way you could pull the camera down a little bit?
0: I don't know. Do I really need a camera angle to make me look short?
3: Miles better.
1: All right. Addison's saying it's a lot better. Yeah. Right, I mean,
0: Addison. Thank you, Booney.
1: Yeah. He's been texting.
4: All right, Tim. I don't, you know, as long as you're speaking to us, I'm good with that. So, I do have to ask you, you brought up the offensive line and the health. Okay. I'm a big believer in when the Eagles are good or when any football team is good, the trenches are where it all starts. Now, we know this team has been a bit banged up on the offensive line. Do they, in your opinion, have the depth to get by if there is an injury or two on the offensive line?
0: I love that you focus on this because it is absolutely the most important thing for this football team. You can paint two scenarios here. One of them in which they go all the way back to championship level, and that's with behind the strength of this offensive line. Lane Johnson's healthy. Cam Jurgens looks like himself. Landon Dickerson can stay on the field. Then you're talking about Saquon Barkley sort of recapturing what he had in 2024 to a certain extent, and them kind of riding potentially deep into the playoffs. The flip side of that is Lane Johnson goes down. Cam Jurgens' back acts up. Landon Dickerson is dragging his foot around. And you're talking about a totally different scenario. So it's the most important thing for this team this season is that the offensive line stays healthy. If they don't, Howie Roseman said as much. If you would have given him truth serum, the one thing that he was looking for above all else from training camp, would interior offensive line depth develop? And the answer was yes, it did develop. I think that's a kudos to Chris Cooper, the new offensive line coach. Following in the footsteps of Jeff Stoutland, how would he be? Still a lot until the final results are in, but I think it's a good sign that you do have some guys developing, that Willie Lampkin looks like somebody that could step in at center or guard if need be. Drew Kendall, same thing, that Markel Bell all of a sudden like moved right up into the swing tackle position ahead of Fred Johnson, and now people are talking like he could be the eventual replacement for Lane Johnson at right tackle permanently once Johnson hangs it up. And so, you know, the regular season's different. I mean, what we've seen to this point has all been training camp, you know, a cameo or two in the preseason, some joint practices. So we can't say for certain that this offensive line is going to rise to the occasion if they need to go to their depth. But the signs have been really strong this offseason so far for those guys.
1: All right, so while we're talking about the offensive line, because Ricky and I totally agree with you, it's probably the most important storyline headed into the season. Let's talk about Saquon Barkley, because last year, without a healthy offensive line, he still rushed for 1,100 yards. I was looking at the over-under for his rushing yards this season, and they got him about 1050, 1,050, which seems like, man, hammered the over. But do you see maybe, even if the offensive line's healthy, him not getting as many opportunities because of a Tank Bigsby? What kind of season you expecting from Saquon?
0: I'm expecting a pretty big season from Saquon. A 1050, yeah, that feels light to me. That's a curious number. It's almost like the Vegas telling you something. What are they saying with that number? But from what I've seen, he looks healthy and he looks nimble. The jump cut is there. The acceleration is there. And the offensive line seemingly is going to be there too. I think it's really tough when you're coming off of not only like an historic campaign that he had where he's rushing just a ton of times, but also you're playing deep into the year, as far as it goes, into the Super Bowl. It limits the amount of time that you have to rest and recover and get back into your routine. And speaking with Jamal Singleton, the running backs coach recently, he said, like, there's a big difference. Having a longer off season now for Barkley. And I think that he's taken advantage of it. And also, you know, you don't have AJ Brown here anymore, and you're going to get somewhat more creative, I think, in the passing game. I think Barkley, like, I'm not going to go overboard with it, but I could see him being more involved in this West Coast style system as a pass catcher than we have seen in his first couple years here in Philly.
4: All right, let's switch over to defense real quick. I think we know the defensive line, what it's going to look like. For the most part, you know the defensive backs. What's the safety position going to end up looking like?
0: So Andrew McCube is going to be the steady presence there, whether they're in base or in sub packages. And then you're going to have Cooper DeJean alongside him in base. And then right now it looks like it's going to be Marcus Epps that will go alongside McCube when they're in the sub packages. And you have a decent option in Michael Carter II. I think he had a really good training camp and played both nickel and safety for them. And that gives them a little bit of versatility if somebody goes down, if they need if they go into a dime package, whatever the case may be, where he's the next man in. I think he's going to get some playing time. But right now, looks like Epps has the edge when it comes to starting.
1: All right, Tim. Again, we're talking to Tim McManus of ESPN. Did you see the tweet yesterday that went viral from Ryan Paganetti, formerly of the Eagles, about what the Patriots were doing with the field goal?
0: Yeah. Oh, yes.
1: So for those who missed it, Paganetti went and looked at a decade worth of field goals at Gillette Stadium. And every time the opponent would line up, they would put a reverse view of the kick on the big video board behind it to try to change the perception of the kicker. Now, what was your take on that whole thing, Tim?
0: Did you see his follow-up tweet that visiting kickers had the lowest field goal percentage made on the road out of any team during the Bill Belichick era?
4: I don't know if you already have, but can you ask Jake Elliott? He did kick there. I think he only had two field goal attempts. Yeah. But I would love to know, because my theory is, if you're out there, you're kicking, are you really looking up at the scoreboard, or are you just checking where the goalpost is, then moving on?
0: I mean, I'm sure these guys are laser focused, but it's right behind them. And the way that they have it is where it almost makes it look like two separate field goal posts, right? With one sort of right in the middle of your vision. So obviously it was effective, but apparently not illegal. And so I guess, you know, it continues with the Patriot way, where they always towed that line and maybe crossed it every once in a while. Of what can we do to enhance our chances to win? That, what an unbelievable pull by Ryan Paganetti, though.
4: Did you see what – I'm going to the next subject. Did you see what Kevin Petullo said about going in against the Packers? Did you hear about this?
0: No, tell me about this one.
4: He said they knew most of the defensive schemes they were running.
0: Yes.
4: What is your take on that? I mean, do the Eagles dig that deep into fans' videos?
0: Yes to that. And I guess it kind of supports the Nick Sirianni way, which is don't say anything more than you need to or give any kind of information that could help the opponent. As a reporter, it could be super frustrating. You know, as an observer, you can get it. Like, you know, because the staffs are so big around the NFL, and some people will be charged with trying to pick up that kind of information. So they'll go through, whether it's like recordings from fans at training camp practices, to see if they had picked up like a defensive alignment or a pressure package or anything like that in order to give them an advantage. And yeah, And Petullo said that they knew which pressure was coming from the Packers as a result of going over that kind of film. So, yeah, the NFL, I mean, it's some serious behavior, these guys. They're looking for any edge that they can find.
1: It is crazy now. Yeah, it is pretty crazy, Tim. Well, Tim, how about this, man? This is the last time we'll talk to you without there being an Eagles game coming up. When we talk to you next week, we'll be having the home opener only a few days away. I'll see you in the press box next Sunday, man. Hey, you getting fired up?
0: I'm getting really fired up. This is the preseason for all of us. So next week, I'm going to have my camera perfect so I don't look super short. I mean, we're going to be rocking and rolling, baby.
1: All right, good stuff as always, Timmy. We'll talk to you down the road, brother.
0: All right, boys.
4: I hate to tell Timmy he can't look super short next to you.
1: Yeah, right? Yeah, Booney was freaking out on my phone, blowing me up. When you tried to talk to me and I didn't hear what you were saying, it's because Addison was in my ear. Booney was also texting her to get Tim to lower his camera.
4: Well, that was bad timing on all your parts, considering it was Bill's turn to ask a question.
1: I'm like, I'm on.
4: And I just like look worse. Up. Oh, yeah. You want me to go again? All right.
1: Because once Addison talks in my ear, I can't hear.
4: You could have just put your hand up and say go, go.
1: Yeah, I couldn't hear anything else. But yeah, what you asked Tim about at the end, for those who missed it, Jeff Hafley, who's the head coach of the Dolphins, came out and said when he was the defensive coordinator of the Packers, when they had that game in Brazil, the Eagles knew some of their defensive pressures that they had never ran before in a game. He had no idea how the Eagles could have known the plays were coming. And Petullo told them, who's now on the Dolphins staff, they went and they viewed fan videos from training camp and they picked up different pressures the Packers were running from training camp videos.
4: You think Nick texted Petullo, what are you doing? Giving away my secrets?
1: Well, that's why when you go down to Eagles training camp, you are only allowed to film with your phone for the first few minutes of individual drills. Once they stop, there's a guy who walks around and says, phone's down, no more recording, no more recording.
4: I'm sure Big Dom keeps an eye on that, too.
1: Yep, because this is real. This is what these teams do, man.
4: I think this is just absolutely wild. And probably there's a lot of other teams that aren't even thinking that way. Now they will be. I mean, in all honesty.
1: Wild, man.
4: Well, not until next year, because they've already screwed up this year, I guess.
1: Yeah, Dan Petullo giving out the secrets. I mean, he's on the Dolphins now.
4: I thought you said Dan Petullo.
1: No, I said damn Petullo.
4: Yes, I got you now. I got it the second time.
1: D-A-M-N. Well. Now, hold on. The thing about Ryan Paganetti, about we didn't get the chance to talk to Timmy about, was Paganetti, who was with the Eagles at the time, said they did try to do what the Patriots did. They just couldn't duplicate it.
4: They couldn't duplicate
1: at the link because the video.
4: But
1: board.
4: I still like. I'm hoping Tim does ask Jake Elliott about it. I would love to hear what he says because I mean, yes, they look up to see where the goalposts are, but I don't think they're fooled by the. Are they really that fooled by the post being up when they're getting ready to kick?
1: Lowest field goal percentage on the road, Timmy just told us.
4: You do understand that Gillette Stadium is notable for bad winds both directions.
1: I get it, but there's other.
4: Do you really get it?
1: There's other stadiums with bad winds. You don't think Buffalo's got bad weather?
4: I don't know. They haven't played there yet.
1: Who hasn't played there yet?
4: I'm talking about the past one. Well, okay. So you would think that New England would be one of the worst. It would be in the top five automatic, right?
1: Maybe.
4: Just because of weather, it is miserably cold where that stadium is.
1: Yeah, what does he have the rankings of opponent field goal percentage? I wonder if we could do that. If we could do opponent field goal percentage by stadium, I wonder if they. Here we go. NFL team opponent field goal percentage. Nah, it doesn't.
4: No, break it's it not down. Home stadium.
1: Nah, it's not breaking it down by stadium. I got to find that. Because I do wonder.
4: I would love to know what
1: how much of a difference it was.
4: The Patriots have always had a pretty good kicker, though.
1: Yeah, Vinatieri for all those years. I don't know, man. It is just interesting that they did it. It is legal, though. Oh, here we go. So from 2001 to 2019, the Patriots made 9.4% more of their field goals than their opponents. No other team in the NFL during that span was even at a plus 4%. That can't just be a coincidence, Ricky. It can't just be because of the wind.
4: You're probably right.
1: Pretty wild, man.
4: I mean, but I just don't understand why you would be looking up there. That's it.
1: All right, so coming up next, 4:30 every Thursday, we do Get Off My Mound with Ricky Bowe. What is he going to be angry about today? I hope I'm not on it. I certainly did some things to get off my mound, but hopefully you'll go in a different direction. But coming up next, before we do Get Off My Mound, today is the 10-year anniversary of one of Howie Roseman's best trades. We talked yesterday that Howie Roseman, has he really fleeced anybody of late? Well, 10 years ago, he might have. We'll talk about it coming up next. Unfiltered, 97.5 The Fanatic, NBC Sports, Philadelphia.
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3: The Phillies unable to complete the sweep. I'm Addison Somberg with this Fanatic Sports Update. The Phillies lose it to the Arizona Diamondbacks 1-0, but they do win the series. It was a stellar performance from Andrew Painter on the mound. It was a shutout. 7 innings, 2 hits, 6 strikeouts. Here was interim manager Don Mattingly on Painter's dominant performance last night.
5: Obviously, Paint was really good. Kind of got rid of that first inning stuff today. Kind of good all day. Really at the point, a few less pitches. If he'd been on like an extra day or something, probably would have sent him back out there.
3: The Phillies are now 4 games back from the Atlanta Braves in the NL East, and they'll face them tomorrow, first pitch at 6:40. You're not going to want to miss this one. It's Christopher Sanchez and Chris Sale on the mound. We'll have Jason Stark on at 5 o'clock to talk all things Phillies and how important that series is coming up. The Philadelphia Eagles are just 10 days away from the season home opener against the Washington Commanders on September 13th. We just talked with Tim McManus about the season overall, and you can hear that full interview on 97.5thefanatic.com. And the Philadelphia Union are back at it this Saturday for an MLS regular season game against Montreal. Kickoff 7:30 at Subaru Park. 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
20: All right, we got Get Off My Mound with Ricky Bowe coming up in a few minutes every Thursday at 4:30. Angry Ricky comes out and tells us what he's angry about. But before we get to that, 10 years ago today, Ricky, it's just funny because yesterday I said that Howie Roseman fleecing other GMs is one of the most overblown narratives when you actually look at the trades. He's a great GM, don't get me wrong, but this idea that he just fleeces everybody is so overstated. But 10 years ago today might have been his best trade ever. Do you know which one I'm talking about?
0: I'm going to say no just for giggles.
20: Do you remember which one?
0: I believe I read it today.
20: Oh, did you? Which one do you think?
0: So.
20: So think about it. It's very late in the season. It's September 3rd. You're a few days away from opening day in the NFL.
0: I read it, and I'm blanking right now.
20: So I'll give you a hint.
0: Yeah, you caught me off guard, and you did it on purpose.
20: Teddy Bridgewater ends up getting that severe
0: Sam
20: knee
0: Bradford.
20: Injury. Yes. The Vikings starting quarterback, Teddy Bridgewater, goes down. Sam Bradford, who was supposed to be the starting quarterback for the Eagles in 2016, gets traded. They get a first-round pick and a fourth-round pick, and they turn the keys over to Carson Wentz. Now, I was talking to Matt Minarek. He produced for us yesterday. He does all of our imaging here behind the scenes. And he said it was like the butterfly effect. Think about this. If Teddy Bridgewater doesn't hurt his knee in September of 2016, they don't trade Sam Bradford, which means what?
0: Which means Sam Bradford is the quarterback of the Eagles.
20: Which means Carson Wentz doesn't play that year.
0: Correct.
20: So 2017, when he's tremendous, is not his second year. It might have been his first year starting, but it gets even worse when you really think about it. Would they have signed Nick Foles in free agency after the 2016 season? You might not have needed him.
0: Absolutely not. You wouldn't have needed him. Everything bad would have happened.
20: Hold on.
0: It is the butterfly effect.
20: It gets even deeper. They used the first-round pick they got in exchange for Teddy Bridgewater for Sam Bradford for Derek Barnett, who recovers the fumble in the 2017 Super Bowl that you won.
0: They may never have won a Super Bowl. It could have changed everything.
20: It gets even deeper. The fourth-round pick that they got in exchange for Sam Bradford, they drafted Josh Sweat, who ended up helping you win the Super Bowl in Super Bowl 59. It's amazing when you go down the rabbit hole. If Teddy Bridgewater did not hurt his knee, what would have happened?
0: Can you imagine what? Oh my goodness! What is Oh my goodness! The events that occurred after the fact.
20: It's the butterfly effect. Matt Minarek called it the Bridgewater
0: effect. Just were never involved in the trade.
20: Yeah, you would have had Bradford in 2016. Who knows what happens that year?
0: If he had a good year, you'd probably have him in 17.
20: Maybe as Wentz's backup? I don't know. Like, what was...
0: I don't know.
20: But Wentz certainly wouldn't have been...
0: We would not have had seen Wentz at that point.
20: Yeah, so would Wentz have been as good as he was in 2017? Because that was his second year. He got to grow in 2016. The whole thing's wild when you
0: then
20: start
0: Carson
20: to think about
0: Wentz
20: it.
0: Maybe wouldn't even have blown out his knee.
20: Maybe you never have Jalen Hurts because Wentz doesn't... doesn't play that year.
0: It's insanity. It is insanity.
20: It is pretty wild. But 10 years ago today, Sammy Sleeves got traded to the Minnesota Vikings for a first and a fourth this late in the season.
0: Sammy Sleeves. I love that.
20: I remember seeing that news, though, and I'm like, there's no way. You're not trading your starting quarterback a week before game one of a season. But that's how much they believed in Carson Wentz. And he had a pretty decent rookie campaign. There was a lot of ups and downs, but it led to 2017, but pretty cool to think about what could have been if Teddy Bridgewater didn't hurt his knee, put everything into motion. All right, but on Thursdays at 4:30, Angry Ricky shows up. Get off my mouth.
21: Don't get him angry.
22: What is going on? Angry Ricky, there he is.
23: I'm emotionally disturbed.
22: Oh, there's an excuse for everything.
24: Get up.
21: Don't stir the pot.
22: The hell with this? What is going on? Seriously. What has happened to this fan base?
21: Because you don't want Ricky Bo to tell you to get off my mound.
0: Who's doing this screaming? My goodness.
25: It's you.
20: What do you got
0: not
20: for
0: me.
20: Us?
0: All right, look. I got a double whammy, and it's the same place. You know that I love my coffee in the morning. I have to go get my iced coffee in the morning from my friends at Dunkin' all the time, all the time. You know I was on vacation. I was down in Hilton Head, South Carolina. Now, down there, you don't really go to the drive-thru because it may take you all day to get through the drive-thru. So instead, I go in every day. You know, you walk in there. You're usually one of two or three people inside the store. I walk in, walk behind some guy. Now, 4 days in a row, it was fine. This is the fifth day I go in. Walk behind this guy. You know, older guy. I wouldn't say stunningly old, but older. And he got a coffee, I saw him pay for the coffee. I see him get, now he's like, oh, wait a minute, I need donuts. 2 dozen donuts. He starts going one by one with the donuts. Gets about 6 or 8 deep and says, wait a minute, can we cancel that? Let's start that order over. And the weird part, like he would go powdered, then he'd go, you know, frosted chocolate, and then he'd go back to powdered again. Well, no, just go 3, 3, 3, and 3 and run. No, instead, he goes through all this mess. Then it's supposed to be 2 dozen, starts the second dozen. He goes, you know what? I'm only going to get another half dozen of donuts. This is going on for about 10 minutes now. So I've been standing in line to get one coffee for 10 minutes. And then he says, after he does that, she's got to go from the little the big box to the little 6 donut box. Does that. And then he says, and you know what? I need 6 bagels to go along with this. So now he's picking out bagels. Now I'm about 12 minutes in and it's still going. Comes to the time he's got to make his payment. Takes out a card, puts it in the machine that's set on, you know, the machines are set out front. They're on like basically a hook they're on.
20: Yeah.
0: He jams his card in, up goes the machine, onto the floor, pulls the wire out, everything. They got to reset the whole machine.
20: Oh, man.
0: So I'm just like sitting here going, this is never ending. They reset the machine. He does it a second time. You know, the nerve of this guy turns around to me and goes, huh, good luck with these people. I literally got up to the front, ordered my coffee, ran my app through it. And I was done. I was done. I just kind of looked at him. He gave me like a dirty look, like I did something wrong, which I didn't. So this morning, that's story number one. So I was pissed off at this guy the whole time, and he tried blaming it on the people at Dunkin', which was wrong. This morning, I go into Dunkin' again. Everything's normal. I walk in. This guy is waiting near where you would pick up your mobile order. My mobile order was not quite up yet.
20: Same guy or different guy?
0: No, completely different. Okay. Completely different state.
1: That first one was in Hilton Head, you said.
20: Oh,
1: right?
20: That one was in Hilton Head. Okay.
0: So I'm standing there, and this dude kicks off his sneakers and is in bare feet inside the Dunkin' Donuts.
20: No, not at a food establishment.
0: He literally took his shoes off and was like scratching his feet with his other foot.
20: Oh, God.
0: I'm like, this is just disgusting. Just give him my coffee. Let me get out. I end up getting the coffee, getting out. And of course, I mumble under my breath. Yep. Good. Take your feet out like that and just walk out. And he didn't say anything, but he's parked next to me on the way out. Now I'm in reverse. What does he do? Opens up his door, misses my mirror by about like a quarter of an inch.
20: Oh, man.
0: So I beep like to have him stop what he's doing. He looks at me and throws his arms up in the air like I did something wrong. You know what, pal? KMA. I am so sick of people doing stupid things in places that people just want to go get their stuff and leave. The guy in South Carolina, that was the biggest joke I've ever seen.
20: All right, so I got a solution for you to this whole problem.
0: You're going
20: to
0: tell me not to go or go through the drive-thru.
20: Even better than that. And Booney said the same thing on the text board. Oh, Booney.
3: The almighty Booney.
20: You said you have the Dunkin' app.
0: No, I need to go out.
20: Just order on the app.
0: I did.
20: So what are you waiting behind the guy at Hilton Head for?
0: Because in Hilton Head, you couldn't order on the app. It wouldn't go through the app. So I had to wait.
20: In your local one, you order on the app before you get
0: there. Yeah, and the guy sits there and takes his shoes off while I'm waiting.
20: You. Okay. Yeah, so Hilton
0: took his shoes off and started. Yeah, the floors can't be clean, number one.
20: Yeah, it's nasty.
0: I mean, they're clean, but they're not clean.
20: Now, what would be the difference if he was wearing flip-flops?
1: Oh, my God, he said he was scratching his feet.
0: Something on the bottom of his shoes, at least. I mean, the bottom of his feet, at least.
20: Yeah, the scratching of the feet where
0: he started, like, he was literally standing there, and he was like,
1: Oh,
4: scratching at his feet like a dog would.
20: But at least he's using his other foot, not his hand, because that would have been even worse if he was using his fingers to scratch his feet.
0: Well, I'm surprised he didn't wipe his butt and then grab food. That would have been just right there up that alley.
20: All right, so you do use the app, though, because
0: I always use the app.
20: Do you want me to tell you what Booney said to you?
1: Uh-oh.
20: He says, order on the app, Pop. It's 2026.
0: Ask him if he still wants his tickets.
1: Oh.
0: How about that?
1: Aww.
0: How's the price wrong? It might be wrong now.
20: For Booney, maybe. He's going to be still wants his tickets. Hold on. The almighty Booney weighs in one more time.
1: Uh-oh.
20: Does he even really exist? He just sent a bunch of laughing emojis. He knows he might have bleeped up here.
0: Yeah.
20: Booney might have messed himself up. All right. Get off my mound with Ricky Bo, apparently. Do not take long at Dunkin' Donuts, and do not take your shoes off and scratch your own feet.
0: And that's not just there. Any food establishment or drink establishment, you don't take your shoes off and start scratching your feet with your other foot. It's gross.
20: You taking this advice, Addison?
1: I feel like this type of stuff only happens to you.
0: That's not true, because there were other people in there this morning. I was looking around.
20: All right, so don't do this tonight. So Addison tonight, who's producing for us behind the glass, has a special dinner, her first time at the Saloon.
1: The Saloon.
20: In South Philly.
1: With my family.
0: Great place.
20: Yeah, you're going to enjoy your meal tonight.
0: Notice she had to say with the family.
1: Yeah,
0: she
1: wants with my family.
20: No, she wants all the guys to know. Yeah. I'm not going on a date.
0: Not going on a date.
20: I'm single and ready to mingle for the guys out there.
0: Hey, look at me. I'm going to put curlers in my hair before we go on.
1: Oh.
0: And I'm going to sit here in front of Ricky and Bill with these huge curlers in my hair.
20: So Addison said maybe five times today, I can't wait to have steak tonight.
1: Of course.
0: A big fat steak.
1: Come on.
20: Yeah, big fat steak from the Saloon.
1: The steakhouse, isn't it?
20: You can't go wrong at the Saloon.
0: They have great food.
20: Yeah, whatever you get, you'll enjoy it. So, all right, that was Get Off My Mound. We do it every Thursday at 4:30. Coming up at 5 o'clock, we got Jason Stark from The Athletic. He was on vacation last week, so we have not talked to him in 2 weeks. And what a 2 weeks it's been for your fight and Phil. So coming up next, can they continue the way they've been winning without relying on the long ball? Keep it here. Unfiltered, 97.5, The Fanatic, NBC Sports, Philadelphia.
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15: And I'm getting texts from my wife from the beach with my little one. She's loving life. Look, there she is. Show the camera.
16: That's a cute kid.
15: Yeah.
16: You know what I want to say, right?
15: Thankfully, my wife's jeans.
16: I was going to say, who'd that come from?
15: My wife's jeans are strong because she don't look like me at all.
16: Thank goodness for Bridget, because that is a cute baby and you are ugly.
15: I'm not going to disagree with you. Thank God she looks like my wife. No arguments here. All right, let's talk about the fight in Phil's, though. We got Jason Stark joining us in about 15 minutes. Oh,
16: did you see Tristan Homan's thing
15: of me carving the turkey?
17: I just saw that, too.
15: Yeah, earlier I said one of my first jobs ever was Boston Market, so I know how to carve a turkey, and he put out an AI version of me. I do look pretty jacked in that picture, though. He made me look a lot bigger than I normally am. All right, but Jason Stark joins us at 5 o'clock. Let's get back to the Phillies, because one of the questions that we were asking today was, you watch this team and the way they've been winning, they are not living and dying by the long ball. Although they've had some big home runs over the month of August where they went 21-7, they did not hit a lot of them. And that's rare for this baseball team. Is this sustainable? Can they win this way in October? I don't see any reason why they can't, especially if you get quality pitching from Sanchez, Wheeler, Lizardo doing what he's doing, National League Pitcher of the Month, Jesus Lizardo, put some respect on his name. And even Nola and Painter, like no matter who is going to be in your starting rotation come October, there's no reason you can't win this way. They're scoring a lot of runs.
16: You got to be pretty happy about where you are right now as a team. I mean, there's still going to be the question marks out in the bullpen. You saw Jonathan Bowman come in yesterday in a 0-0 game. First pitch hits out of the ballpark. Not exactly what you're expecting, but those things do happen. It wasn't like he had a complete blow up, though. It was one pitch, one run. And that was it. The Phillies didn't score any runs. But that no runs thing is not happening a lot lately. So that to me is a good sign for the Phillies. They're getting on base. The offense has shown a lot of depth. And the reason why I say the depth, when you really think about it, Schwarber hasn't been a main participant in all this. Even Trey Turner hasn't been a main participant. The guys from like Harper on down, those are the guys that have been getting on base, and that a lot of the damage has been done middle to the bottom of the lineup. So that to me is actually a positive sign, because it shows it doesn't all have to be a Kyle Schwarber grand slam or a Kyle Schwarber 3-run homer. It could be a nice little mix of everybody getting on base and people coming up with big hits.
15: Yeah, your point about Schwarber, it's concerning but encouraging at the same time. It's encouraging that he has not been the Kyle Schwarber that we're used to seeing hitting a lot of home runs, but at the same time, they're winning.
16: And I don't believe that he was put on this, how do I put this, the same regimen as everybody else on the team.
15: No, he's still a home run hitter.
16: I think he's always been somewhat patient with his at-bats. I don't know. It's just a little concerning because you're not used to seeing him struggle, at least not twice or three times in a season. And that's kind of where we ended up. I mean, we do know he still does have that power, but has that power kind of gone a little bit south for a while? Well, I mean, time will tell, but they're able to win without him at times. So that's a good thing. I believe it's what, 3 home runs the last 17 games for Kyle Schwarber. And they were 14-3 in those games.
15: Yeah. So it's exciting because if they can continue to do what the rest 14, of the guys are doing, 14-3, I think
16: 14
15: you're right.
16: 14-3, yeah.
15: Yeah, they won 14-17 or something about around there. They either won 14 or 15 of the last 17, 18 games. It's been good. We know that. It's been really good. But if they're able to continue to do what the rest of the lineup is doing and Schwarber gets hot and he's hitting home runs, that's a scary formula for other teams in the National League. And maybe how nice would it be if Schwarber gets going this week against the Braves?
16: Yeah, I mean, that's what you'd love to see. You'd love to see him kind of take control of some games here and be able to carry the team on his back. But you know what? If they keep winning the other way, it doesn't bother me either. I mean, there's always going to be something going on with this team one way or the other. Guys go in slumps. So how do you prepare for that? You don't. What you do is have the depth take over. You know, we were just talking about with Tim McManus. We were just talking about what happens if somebody goes down the offensive line. And he talked about what? Depth. Well, depth in a starting lineup, that means more from 1 to 9. It doesn't mean 1 to 16. I think what you really have to be aware of is what you actually have in your lineup. And it's not just the guys. It seems like they're playing as a team every day. And why I say that? Well, because Brian De La Cruz had two hits yesterday. You see Justin Crawford has done his job at the bottom of the lineup. Bryson Stott will take over certain days. You've seen Alec Bohm turn into this beast here for a month and a half. These are the things that you need to be successful. And to play as a team probably is the biggest thing that you need going into the playoffs.
15: Yeah, it's a good point.
16: So there's a fear. Think about the fear of the pitcher. It's not. When I used to play, I would look at lineups and I would say, all right, if there's not a pinch hitter, this guy to me are automatic outs. If I end up anywhere in that part of the lineup, I'm in really good shape. If I have to go after 2, 3, 4, that could be five could be a problem for me. You know, I mean, you are always looking for ways around certain things. And sometimes you might have a number 6 hitter coming up to the plate where you know you can get 7 and 8 out and you just kind of pitch around them. You're getting out there, you're getting out. If you don't, you don't. You go after number 7, number 8 in the lineup.
15: The only guy that seems like an automatic out of recent is Trey Turner.
16: Trey Turner.
15: And he's your 2 spot.
16: And he's still a danger one way or the other. You make a bad pitch to Trey, he could make you pay.
15: Would you keep him there?
16: I do say.
15: Yeah, I know. Go eat some hay. Get a bag of clay.
16: I just may.
15: you ever see Happy Gilmore? Do you think Trey Turner should stay in the 2 spot, though?
16: I don't care.
15: You're keeping him there.
16: Well, I mean, I say I don't care. If you want to interchange 1 and 2, go right ahead. Go right ahead. See what you want to do there. I would not disturb the rest. It's kind of like the plants are growing. This is a Nick thing I'm going to do.
15: Look at you.
16: It's kind of like the plants are growing. There's the perfect nourishment.
18: We all fertilize.
16: Why change things up? Right?
15: Yeah, you're right. I mean, look, because if you flip-flopped him and Arise, now that hurts Harper if Turner's behind him.
16: Yeah, I get it, but my biggest concern would be moving guys around. Taking there's obviously a comfort zone within this lineup right now. I don't know. Breaking that up, does that break the whole chain that you've made? Does it put a kink in the link?
15: Like you said, what is it with you with these rhymes lately?
16: I'm not even meaning to do them, which is fantastic.
15: You're a poet who didn't know it. But no, you're right. You said it earlier. If it ain't broke, don't fix it. The team's winning a lot of games. So as frustrating as it is sometimes to watch Turner in the 2 spot, it is working with the rest of the lineup. But are you having fun watching this style of baseball? Ricky posed that question yesterday saying, hey, I wonder if fans are enjoying this style of baseball. They're not hitting a lot of home runs, but they're winning. So on the Twitter poll today, we asked a simple question. Even though the Phillies have not been hitting a lot of home runs, is the baseball style fun to watch because they're winning? The answers were either yes, just win, or no, dig the long ball. It's been overwhelming all show long, yes, just win, but let's check in on the Twitter poll that's always standing strong, thanks to Dr. Avi Donapel of Iron Mountain Men's Health. What do we got, Addison?
17: You've got 97% of just win and 3% still digging the long ball.
15: Wow, that's impossible to get a poll 97%.
16: That's pretty. Twitter. I think we've done it once, but I mean, it is kind of my question, but not really. Is it as enjoyable as it was? Come on, you know what's great about sports sometimes is the imbalance of a game. Like something may be going terribly wrong, and then all of a sudden a 3-run homer turns things back around. You know what I mean? That's the only thing that's missing a little bit, although they have hit a couple big ones.
15: Sosa's grand slam?
16: Sosa, big grand slam. But, I mean, the only concern about that series was that is a bad team in Anaheim.
15: Yeah, they are bad.
16: And it took you a lot to take them down.
15: But they just sold.
16: A lot of effort in that one.
15: They just sold to the Rams owner. So maybe the Angels will turn things around eventually, now having an owner that likes to spend money and win. That's certainly what the Rams have done. All right, here's what we got coming up. Jason Stark, he was on vacation last week. We didn't get a chance to talk to him. Really looking forward to what he has to say about this red-hot Phillies team. And we'll take a look forward, too, at this Brave series with Jason Stark. Don't go anywhere. Unfiltered. 97.5 The Fanatic, NBC Sports, Philadelphia.
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17: Big things in the future for Saquon Barkley. I'm Addison Somberg with this Fanatic Sports Update. We just had Eagles ESPN reporter Tim McManus on talking about the Eagles, and he says that Saquon Barkley will have an impactful season.
18: I'm expecting a pretty big season from Saquon. A 1050, yeah, that feels light to me. That's a curious number. It's almost like the Vegas telling you something. What are they saying with that number? But from what I've seen, he looks healthy and he looks nimble. The jump cut is there.
17: 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The Phillies look to turn the page tomorrow night for first pitch at 6:40. It's Christopher Sanchez and Chris Sale on the mound. You won't want to miss that one, considering the Phillies are four games back from the Braves in the NL East. The Philadelphia Eagles are just 10 days away from the season home opener against the Washington Commanders on September 13th. And the Philadelphia Union are back at it this Saturday for an MLS regular season game against Montreal. Kickoff at 7:30 at Subaru Park. 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And don't go anywhere. We'll have Jason Stark of The Athletic on to talk all things Phillies ahead of this very important series for them. 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
15: All right, we're coming up on the 5 o'clock hour on this Thursday afternoon.

0: saying it, this could be quite the fall in the city of Philadelphia. If the Phillies keep doing what they're doing, we'll get Red October. You'll have the Eagles in full swing. You got the Flyers opening before the end of the month. You got the Sixers reporting for training camp this month with their first game in October. This could be a fun few months in the city of Philadelphia. But let's talk about those red-hot Philadelphia Phillies. We didn't get to talk to him last week. He was on vacation. One of our favorite conversations every week is with our man Jason Stark, Hall of Fame writer of The Athletic. Jason, how you doing, man?
1: I'm great, guys. Missed you. How are you?
0: We missed you as well, and I'm sure you were missing talking about this Phillies team because they have been hot.
1: Right. Yeah. Did they lose at all while I was gone? Barely. And some of those games were so wild. And I got some stat of the week material if you'd like to hear it.
0: Yeah, let's go for it.
1: Sure. Well, I figured the magic number this week ought to be two, as in two outs in the ninth, because it's just amazing the stuff this team has done with two outs in the ninth. I wrote a lot about it in my column for The Athletic that'll run tomorrow, but I'm going to give you guys a little sneak preview. I feel like it's kind of incredible. Yeah, I go away for 1 week, and they have two games where they hit go-ahead home runs with two outs in the ninth. But it's starting to feel like that's when this team does its best work. So let me run through those two games. There was that Cardinals game on that Sunday afternoon, six runs with two outs in the ninth. Here's what I found on that one. It's amazing. First time in the last 100 years, any team was down that many runs, hadn't scored, two outs in the ninth, down to their final strike three times, and then they score six runs to win. That was incredible. I guess the thing I've been wondering is, was it even their best win of the week? I don't know if it was. I think I'd vote for the Edmundo Sosa slam game that was 5 days later in Anaheim. And that one made four times this year that they have hit a go-ahead home run with two outs in a ninth. And so the kind of question I ask myself is that a lot? It turns out that's a lot. I took way too much time looking into this. Sometimes, I don't know about you, I just have to know. I went back through the whole live ball era. That's over a century. I couldn't find a single team, not one, that hit more than four home runs like that in any season. This team's got 3.5 more weeks to do it. What do you think? They'll hit like two, three, four more?
2: It is pretty impressive that they're doing this without the long ball. I kind of like it. I mean, they've come up big in big situations too.
1: Yeah, there's no doubt. And, you know, I think if you look at what's going on in August, Ricky, like that's the thing that jumps out to me the most. I just don't remember a team that changed its entire offensive personality this dramatically in just almost overnight. Going into yesterday, their on-base percentage as a team was up about 50 points, 50, since Luis Arraez showed up. Since he's arrived, they've walked more than any team in the National League. They struck out less than any team in the National League. I don't know that it's all about him, but there is a piece on MLB.com where they went through the top 10 biggest acquisitions at the deadline. You know who wasn't in it? Luis Arraez. You know what team wasn't in it? The Phillies. Can that be right?
2: Yeah, we saw one today that we didn't like either. So it's just one of those things. You brought up Luis Arraez, and I know a lot of people, like you said, his arrival changed everything. Well, number one, it changed defensively too, everything for the Phillies. I'm going to ask you a weird question and just get your thoughts on it, because something went through my mind about this. Is it possible that Luis Arraez came in and said, hey, let me tell you something, how we've been pitching you guys. We're not throwing you a lot of strikes. As a matter of fact, the pitchers are told to throw out of the strike zone to get swings. Is that a possibility that he could have came in and basically gave the scouting report to these guys and they could

0: to learn from that?
1: Yeah, that's very possible. That goes on all the time post-trade deadline. I do think that's an element in this. I mean, the other thing is, I mean, we have talked about it. Everybody knew that was the scouting report. The coaching staff knew that was the scouting report. These players almost had to know that was the scouting report. I don't think any of that quite explains what they've done. It's been interesting. If you've seen the quotes, do you really think their quotes are telling us what has happened that's caused this? Because I don't. One meeting where they decided they were going to take more pitches and be more selective, I don't think that was it. I mean, Bryce saying, I don't even know why I'm walking more. Do you believe that? I don't think that's it. There's definitely more to this. Ricky, your theory could clearly be one of those things.
2: Yeah, I mean, their offensive approach, like you said, it seems to have changed overnight. And what Harper has done has been tremendous. Now, he's not in the MVP conversation. PCA or Ohtani are still the two favorites. But he's certainly been the MVP of this team over the last month. What have you seen from Bryce?
1: Yeah, I mean, we've seen this version of Bryce a little bit from time to time. Saw it in his MVP year. Saw it more so in his MVP year in Washington. But here are the numbers. Since Luis Arraez got here and started hitting behind him, he's come to the plate 123 times, boys. You know how many times he's reached base? In 65 of them. That's a 528 on base. There's nobody in baseball within 75 points of him in on-base percentage since Luis Arraez started hitting behind him. I went through this. I can only find one other 27-game stretch in his whole career where he had a better on-base percentage than this. That was 2015. That was a whole nother Bryce. I don't think that one guy and all that's gone with that guy explains all of this, but I do think it's a huge part of it. Bryce, for several years now, he just looked like a guy who hasn't been content to take his walks and pass the baton. He's the ultimate baton passer right now, and it's made this whole offense work.
3: All right, let's jump to a bigger picture. Let's talk about the National League and who you think is upper echelon and who would be the toughest team on the Phillies.
1: Yeah. You know, I don't know what to expect. I'd have a hard time predicting whether the Phillies are going to get bounced in the first round or go to the World Series. Nothing would surprise me. But I started thinking about this, Ricky. Is there any team in the NL field that you would fear right now? You would think the Dodgers, but the Dodgers, I know that they've beefed up on starting pitching, but their offense is not what we're used to. Since the 4th of July, they're tied for the fewest runs scored in the league. How about that? They're 3 under .500 in that time. I feel like they would be terrified of facing the Phillies and that big three, especially in a short series. Then there are the Braves. Braves are really good. They're also 12-24 on the road since the end of May. You know, that if I don't know if the Phillies are going to pass them or not, but let's say you have another situation like we've seen the previous two times they've played the Braves in October, where the Phillies go to Atlanta, steal a game, and now here come the Braves to Philadelphia. 12-24 on the road. That number really jumps out at me. Then there are the Cubs. Great lineup. But they're a team, they've showed us this week, they could beat you 17-3 one day and then lose the next 2 days. Great lineup, but lots of pitching questions there. And I guess finally, the Brewers, they're no fun to play. But did you watch Jacob Mizrowski last night? He just hasn't looked the same now the last few starts. Kyle Harrison was the other half of that 1-2 pitch. He just gave up 9 runs in his last start. I guess my point is, you look at the rest of the National League field, is there any team in it that you would say, no way the Phillies can beat that team in a postseason series?
2: Probably not. And Ricky and I have talked about this a lot. I mean, the teams that scared us the most was the Brewers because of their starting pitchers. But like you just said, over their last couple starts, it hasn't been great. But I still worry about the Dodgers. I know they haven't been hot of late. But when they hit the postseason, they're just so good on paper, and they have that postseason experience. I don't know. The Dodgers still make me nervous, even though they haven't looked like the Dodgers.
1: They should. Like, you wouldn't want to face Scooble, Yamamoto, Blake Snell games 1, 2, 3. No, who would want to do that? But they would not want to face the Phillies' big three either. Trust me on that.
3: What is your, I just want to get your take on the Phillies rotation and what it would look like going into the playoffs. And also, like, Christopher Sanchez. I mean, you talk about Mizorowski kind of losing a beat. Do you feel like Sanchez needs to find his second wind also?
1: You know, it's interesting. I mean, his ERA in August was 2.2 something.
3: Or which is really good.
1: Yeah, that would work. In fact, I should mention this. Of the five best starters in the league since the deadline, three of them are Phillies. Lizardo's first.
3: Yep.
1: And then Sanchez, and then Andrew Painter is also in there. But here's what I see, Ricky. The command of the complete repertoire is not what it was early and is not what it was last year. And there's been a lot of that now over the last few months. The changeup is so good. He finds a way to still survive and be great and put up zeros. But, you know, I don't know what's going on. What's your theory about what's going on? I suspect there's some mild thing physically that just nagged at him a little.
3: See, I'm not so sure because I know how players are nowadays. You think about last year, I believe it was 212 innings with the playoffs. So he has not done that in his career. Okay. And now all of a sudden you put all the workload on him and he's the ace and he's going deep into games and whatnot. I think that may take a little bit of fatigue toll on him. That's all I think it is. And I think it could be you get a second win because he is starting to get stronger again.
1: Yeah, I mean, I've seen that too. Look, I did miss a little Phillies baseball because I was in New Mexico.
3: Yeah.
1: But I think you're right. I think he's the least of their worries. I think the rotation is the least of their worries. You know, I like to talk to teams after they play the Phillies about the Phillies, and you should hear them talk about Luzardo, especially. I've had people say to me, his sweeper is the best pitch in baseball. And the numbers say, that's not wrong. And then just think about it. Since Zach Wheeler came back, when Lizardo, Sanchez, and Wheeler start, have you seen the record? 53-15. 53-15. Is that good?
3: Impressive.
2: Yeah, pretty damn good. We're talking to Jason Stark of The Athletic. He joins us every single week. But you just said how good Lizardo's been. If the Phillies are lucky enough to set up the rotation the way they want it for a postseason series, does Lizardo start game one with how well he's pitching?
1: I don't think so. I would really be shocked if Christopher Sanchez does not start game one. It wouldn't be the worst idea in the world to have Wheeler game two, assuming he has righted the ship. And then you've got Lizardo either for a game three, you'd like your chances, or a game one of the next round on the road where he's undefeated with just insane numbers. I guess the X factor is, what's Zach Wheeler? What's Zach Wheeler going to do in September? And how is that going to impact everything we just said?
3: Oh, good question.
2: Yeah.
3: Let's ask him one more about the Alex McFarland. Does he end up being the setup guy for the Phillies, right-handed setup guy?
1: Well, that's a big leap. I mean, if you ask me in 3 weeks, I'll have a better answer, but it's been impressive. Hey, last time I was on, we talked about the bullpen, and I said I'd like to see that guy get more runway.
3: Yep.
1: Last six outings, 20 batters faced, one hit, and fastball averaging 99.8 miles an hour from the right side. That seems good. And what's impressive is that not just more strikes, but that sweeper has become a weapon. Thrown it 28 times, given up zero hits. The swing and miss rate is 56% on that pitch, meaning more guys miss it when they swing at it than hit it, make contact. So, you know, in the next 3 weeks, is this still what we're going to see? Is he going to throw enough strikes? That's always been the question. Is he going to still have the look we've seen the last couple of times where you're confident he's ready for this? I think it's just too soon to answer that, but so far, so good. Really eye-opening, right?
2: Yeah, it has been, and you're right. Let's hope it continues. It should be a fun month of baseball, and it all kicks off tomorrow. I have to believe every Phillies fan, the next 4 days, it's must-watch TV. I mean, Phillies Braves, four games back of the NL East, and this is going to be awesome.
1: It's going to be awesome. Sale against Sanchez tomorrow. That's as good as it gets. You know, in a September series like this, first place, second place, two guys who are in the top three in the Cy Young conversation, head to head. It's probably a game one preview if they ever play each other. It's going to be so fun. How many of these seven games against the Braves do you think the Phillies have to win to have a real shot at the division?
3: Wow, that's a really good question.
2: Five?
3: I think five does.
1: These five.
2: Yeah. I mean, like, we were looking at the tiebreakers earlier, too, Jason. I think they have to go 6-1 for them to get the tiebreaker for head-to-head. So yeah. I don't see 6-1. That seems like a tough task.
1: I don't see it either. You know, they made an incredible run. They were five games just behind the Cubs, like 2 weeks ago. And now they've passed the Cubs. So having home field for that first round series against the Cubs and not having to go to Wrigley, don't you think that's a good enough goal? It puts them on that side of the draw where you're avoiding Dodgers, Braves. You know, you've got the Cubs and then you get the Brewers. I would take my chances with that side of the draw.
2: Well, we will see how it all plays out. We'll be talking to you every single week, hopefully until November, when we're getting ready for a parade. How about that?
1: Sure, I'd go to that parade.
2: Jason, we appreciate the time as always, my friend. We'll talk to you next week.
1: Thanks, boys. Enjoyed it.
2: Always great stuff from Jason Stark of The Athletic. Make sure you're following him on all social and reading all of his stuff. Always dropping knowledge on us every single week. Normally, he joins us on Wednesdays. There was the day game yesterday, so we had him today. But he will be with us next Wednesday. What's the day game next week? Is it Wednesday or Thursday?
3: I think it's Thursday.
2: Yeah, so we should have Jason next Wednesday, normally scheduled time. But yeah, I mean, he's right. It does feel like the offensive approach changed overnight with this baseball team. And you can't give it all because of Arraez, but he certainly helped. It's funny, you and I were looking at the ESPN article saying that Arraez hasn't meant much to them after the deadline. He cited the one from MLB.com saying Arraez isn't in the top 10. Arraez did change everything. It's not all just him, but it lengthened the lineup. It changes the approach. It has had a huge impact on this team.
3: It really has. I mean, when you think about Arraez and what he brings to the table, he brings, number one, he's going to let your guys that are sitting on deck and in the dugout, they're going to let them see pitches.
2: Yep.
3: All right. He takes a lot of pitches and then he gets into good counts. How many times have you seen him in like a 2-1, a 2-0, a 3-1 count? It happens a lot with him, which is why his batting average is where it is. He's a smart hitter, very smart hitter, and I think that may have rubbed off.
2: Well, let's hope. Coming up next, we hear you, the best voice messages of the show. Keep it here. 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
4: A potential big season for Saquon Barkley. I'm Addison Somberg with this Fanatic Sports Update. The Eagles just 10 days out from the season home opener against the Washington Commanders on September 13th. We just had Eagles ESPN reporter Tim McManus on to talk about how he thinks it's going to be an impactful season for Eagles running back Saquon Barkley.
5: I'm expecting a pretty big season from Saquon. A 1050, yeah, that feels light to me. That's a curious number. 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What are they saying with that number? But from what I've seen, he looks healthy and he looks nimble. The jump cut is there.
4: 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The Phillies look to turn the page after losing 1-0 last night to the Arizona Diamondbacks. And it's a huge series coming up for them tomorrow. First pitch at 6:40 to the Atlanta Braves. They are 4 games back in the NL East, and it's going to be quite the pitching matchup on the mound. Christopher Sanchez and Chris Sale, you're not going to want to miss that one. We just had Jason Stark of The Athletic on to talk about how important that series is. 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And the Philadelphia Union are back at it this Saturday for an MLS regular season game against Montreal. 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
2: All right, welcome back in. We got We Hear You coming up. The best voice messages of the show. Did a lot of Phillies and Eagles talk. If you missed it, in the 4 o'clock hour, we had Tim McManus of ESPN. We'll have that full interview on our YouTube page. You could also listen to it on the Fanatic app. It'll be podcasted after the show. Great stuff from Timmy Mack. And then we just had Jason Stark from The Athletic to talk Phillies on. That interview will be up shortly as well.
3: Both these guys have tremendous stuff to talk about.
2: I know.
3: Eagles, Phillies, it's outstanding.
2: Yeah, two great, great guests today. But coming up now, we get to hear from all of you. Little thing we call We Hear You. Hit it, Edison.
0: No.
21: Bill, the Phillies. 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
0: We hear you.
2: 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What do we got?
25: Hey, this is DK here. Ricky Bo, for any of the East Afternoon Show, you guys want to make a bet that the end of the Cowboys win the NFC East. Ricky Bo, you know, I would like an autographed jersey from you, and I'll wear an Eagles jersey. You got to wear a Cowboys jersey if they win. Tell me what you think.
2: Hold on. DK has said this before. He's called in before.
3: Why is it just me?
2: Well, he said any host, but here's what I don't understand. If the Cowboys win the division, he wants a signed Ricky Bo jersey, and you got to wear a Cowboys jersey.
3: Which is
2: jersey.
3: Like a $300 jersey.
2: That's a rare item. I don't even have a signed Ricky Bo jersey.
4: Yeah, me neither.
3: I don't even know if I do. My daughters took them all.
2: But then he said if the Eagles win, he'll wear an Eagles jersey. That doesn't seem like a fair... We got to figure out what a fair bet
4: is. Not a good trade-off.
3: But
4: no.
3: He also said that we'd have to wear a Cowboys jersey.
2: Yeah.
3: Which means we'd have to go buy a Cowboys jersey.
2: Yeah, I can't do that. I'm not buying anything.
3: We'll figure something out.
2: All right, DK wants to do something. We got a week to figure it out.
3: I got an idea. If the Eagles end up on top, he has to come in here and buy us something. He's got to buy us cheesesteaks each and Philly pretzels.
4: We need a food drop.
2: He's got to bring them in, and he's got to wear an Eagles jersey doing it.
3: While he does it. If he wins... We got to get him barbecue.
2: Like Texas barbecue.
3: Texas barbecue.
2: And we got to wear a Cowboys jersey.
3: I don't know.
4: You just said he had to wear an Eagles jersey.
3: Maybe a cowboy hat.
2: Or a jersey.
3: Yeah, a jersey will do.
2: There we go. DK, confirm on the text board if you're willing to accept the terms of the bet. All right, keep them rolling.
25: Hey, I know one of them callers always comes in and busts Ricky's chops, so I'm going to bust Bill's chops on this one. James Bradbury, yay, look like he still can play. He's in good shape. He ought to be in good shape, my brother. What is he, about young 30s and whatever, even if he's his mid-30s? He wasn't like a lineman or anything where they sometimes put on a lot of weight afterwards. I mean, come on. He better be in good shape. Come on, Bill.
2: Yeah, you know what? You're right. And when I said it, it didn't feel right coming out of my mouth. He's only 33. Like, the guy's only 33 years old. He could still technically be playing defensive back in the NFL.
3: Technically, yes.
2: And he's right. He's not a lineman.
3: I mean, 33. That is, and you said he's in good shape. I would hope so. I was 33. I was still playing. I was in good shape.
2: 33 is old for a corner, though. Like, Darius Slay's 35.
3: Okay, time out. I get what you're saying, and I understand what you're saying. But why did you think at 33 years old he'd be out of shape?
2: I didn't necessarily think he would be. I saw him. I'm like, oh, he's still in pretty good shape. Like, it was the first thing I thought in my mind. Like, oh, he's in good shape. Look, you've seen former athletes who let it go, drop off. I mean, they look out of shape.
3: I see a bunch of my ex-teammates. You brought one up the other day.
2: Yeah, they don't look great.
3: One of my ex-catchers.
2: I mean, I just see some of my buddies, and a lot of people have let themselves go. Let's just say that.
3: Well,
2: are you looking at me?
3: I don't know.
2: I know you're not looking at
3: me. Your wife thinks it, but
2: I know you're not looking at this guy. All right, what else we got?
1: Ricky, Bill, Damon from West Philly. So for all the Jalen Hurts critics, none of them ever mentioned the fact that A.J. Brown and Devontae Smith for the past 4 or 5 years, but at least four, each have had over 1,000 yards receiving. Each over 1,000 yards receiving, and this team wins. I don't think Jalen had a bad year last year. 25 touchdowns, 3,000-plus yards. Let that marinate.
2: Yeah, you know, it's a really good point because A.J. Brown and Devontae Smith have put up really good numbers. Somebody's got to throw him the ball.
3: Yeah, they have put up really good numbers. But, I mean, is he going to be able to put up those numbers this year?
2: Who, A.J. or Devontae? Who are you talking
3: Devontae
2: about?
3: Devontae and we'll say Wicks. Isn't that what this really... I understand what you're focusing on, the Jalen Hurts thing there, but it made me focus on, are they going to be able to put up good numbers receiving-wise?
2: Yeah, look, last year, even though they both... I think they both went over 1,000 last year, or Devontae was close. Well, let me just look that up, because the caller said he didn't think Jalen had a terrible year last year, or a bad year. Look, I don't think anyone was happy with the offense last year. I can't say Jalen had a good season last year. Receiving, what'd they do last year? Yeah, they both went over 1,000, barely. Devontae had 1,008. A.J. had 1,003. And I don't want to take anything away because I agree, Jalen Hurts had to get him the ball. In a 17-game season, though, 1,000 yards receiving doesn't carry the same weight as it used to.
3: I know that. I understand that. But, I mean, you're talking about two guys in Devontae and A.J. that were prime targets for the offense last year.
2: Yeah. Well, I think this year you're going to see it spread out a little more.
3: Oh, it's going to be spread out a lot more.
2: Devontae should go over 1,000.
3: I think you're going to see more movement in the backfield, too. I don't think it's going to be Saquon every single play. I think there's going to be a lot of changing in the backfield also.
2: Now, they don't have – I'm looking online because I gave you the over-under on Saquon rushing yards, which is only 1,050, which seems light. I haven't found Devontae Smith, at least not on FanDuel. They got A.J. over under 1125. Do you have Devontae Smith? Let me see. I'm going to Google it because Devontae Smith over receiving yards this year. You getting anything on this? The general consensus is... No, they only have... Yeah, 1,050. You think he goes over?
3: 1,050? Who, Devontae? Yes, I do.
2: Yeah, I think he probably will, too. No, but it is a good point. I mean, you go to A.J. This is part of the reason a lot of people were frustrated with A.J. He has issues with Jalen Hurts. In 2022 and in 2023, A.J. Brown sits at number one and number two in franchise history for receiving yards in a single season. Someone had to get him the football. So I know he had issues with Jalen Hurts in 24 and 25, but... You can't also ignore the fact that Jalen was the guy who set the franchise record for you in terms of receiving yards. So it's a good point.
3: I got a question for you.
2: What you got?
3: Now, we're talking about spreading the ball around because somebody's going to have to make up for A.J. Brown. If I told you 382 yards receiving for the backs of the Eagles last year, how much higher are you thinking this year?
2: Well, we even had Tim McManus on earlier who said he expects them to be more involved in the passing.
3: Okay, but I want you to think about it. It was only... 382 yards scattered between four players.
2: Yeah, it's got to be higher.
3: I would say a lot higher.
2: Like, just for the hell of it.
3: Well, Saquon, for instance, had 273 of those yards.
2: Like, what did Green Bay do last year from their backfield in terms of receiving yards? Because that can be an interesting tell since he came from there. I mean, Josh Jacobs had 282. Emmanuel, I guess it was kind of similar, but Jacobs only played 15 games. I don't know. I would expect it to be higher. I would expect it to be at least 500 or 600 yards from your backs. But we'll see how it plays out.
3: Five or six. So you're talking almost 200 yards more.
2: Yeah. Which is, you're going to spread that around somewhere. All right, let's get another one in.
5: Jalen Hurts kind of reminds me of Magic Johnson in the sense that, like you guys said, whatever needs to be done to win that particular game, he could do. Like if Magic needed to score 40, like us Sixers fans remember, he could score 40. If he needed 15 assists, he could get you 15 assists. Jalen, if he needs to throw for 300, he can throw for 300. If he needs to rush for 80 to 100 yards, he's capable of that too. And by the way, Josh Allen, with his best chance to win, to make it to a Super Bowl, he turned the ball over 4 times in that playoff loss last year.
2: Yeah, it's a great call right there. Last year, a prime opportunity for Josh Allen with no Patrick Mahomes and not having to get through the Chiefs, and he did. He laid an egg. But I agree with the caller. It does feel like Jalen Hurts, whatever needs to be done to win, he will do.
3: That's all he wants to do.
2: And in 2024, the big question was, if you stop the rushing attack, that dominant rushing attack, could the passing game rise to the occasion? Well, they did it against the Steelers in the regular season. That's what you wanted to see, huh, from Hurts?
3: That's right.
2: And then he certainly did it in the Super Bowl.
3: It's funny that he'll come up with that kind of quote, but claims he's his own guy, like he doesn't listen to anybody else or doesn't hear the whispers outside. He does. He hears everything.
2: I loved that. That's what you wanted to see, huh?
3: What you wanted to see, huh? You wanted some yardage, huh? There you go.
2: Because he's usually not like that. You're right. Hurts usually isn't like that.
3: Yeah, but it was probably like he was probably getting kicked down so hard by it every single game. Like, he can't throw. He can't throw. And all of a sudden, he puts up a game. Yeah. That's what you wanted to see, huh? There you go. Take that.
2: Yeah, I loved it. We got one more. Let's squeeze one more in.
6: Good afternoon. This is Unc, General in the Unfiltered Army. And let me just say this to the Doolittles, to the First Take Frauds, to the Get Up Goofs, we don't care. We don't care about articles. We don't care about interviews. We don't care about podcasts. You know what we care about? We care about what happens between the white lines. So that means Dallas, Washington, New York. You don't just have to beat us. You have to be better than us. Can you be better than us? I don't think so. E-A-G-L-E-S, Eagles.
4: Oh! Wow.
2: Oh, bringing us home, baby.
3: That was powerful. It's awesome. Good call by you, throwing the background.
2: You could have
3: patted it down a little bit.
2: I can't control the volume. That's Addison. She's learning.
4: I turned it up toward the end to make it more exciting.
3: You just got thrown under a bus for no reason.
4: I was really amped. I was emotional. I was feeling it.
2: No, you did fine. I'm only kidding.
3: Eddie's crying back there now.
2: No, but great stuff from Unc. And Addison, I got to tell her, she's done a pretty good job over the last couple of days. Kind of threw her into the fire here, and she's been all right. We like threw her into the deep end. Hey, produce the show by yourself. She's been all right.
3: She can handle it.
2: Addison Sonberg on all your socials.
4: Guys, stop. Thank you.
2: Check her out. No, but good stuff from our man Unc.
3: Check her
2: General,
3: out.
2: General in the Unfiltered Army. I loved it. Man, I'm already getting fired up. We got a little over a week to go till opening day. But as we're talking about
3: but
2: the
3: we
2: birds,
3: got college football starting tonight. We have college football on.
2: Yeah, who's on
3: this week?
2: UCLA?
3: I don't even know who's on. But I know like Idaho's playing somebody tonight. Idaho's in a top 25 team.
2: Yeah, I got my fantasy football auction tonight. I'm in the auction league. So
3: I thought you were having a good old time tonight.
2: I know. I'm almost upset because I'm all alone tonight. It's like, man, I got to do my auction. I would have preferred to go to the movies by myself, go out to dinner by myself.
3: What else?
2: But I got to do.
3: What else? Do?
2: I got to do the auction tonight.
3: What time's the auction?
2: Not till 8. Not until
3: so
2: 8.
3: You can go out to dinner before you go.
2: Yeah, maybe. By the time I get home, though,
4: tight squeeze. That's a tight
2: squeeze.
4: Yeah,
2: it's kind of rushing it. It's kind of rushing it. All right, but look, we just heard our man Unc talking about the Eagles, Jalen Hurts, a little bit.
3: Rushing anything.
2: Howie Roseman was asked on a podcast today, "What is Jalen Hurts' biggest quality?" We'll play that for you. And 26 years ago to the day, Ricky Bow, one of the most memorable Eagles games. I'll tell you about it on the other side. 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
1: What were you doing over there?
0: I tell you, every time you ask me that, just go.
2: The TV audience.
0: I wait
2: audience.
0: For the TV
2: Come
0: audience.
2: Come on.
1: Just go, man.
0: No. If it's a 5-second delay for the TV audience to get here, I let the intro music play for 5 seconds. Because if not, they come in and they don't know what we're talking about. Literally, this happens every day. We're waiting for the TV audience, and I'll be like, what are you doing? What are you doing?
2: This guy's on TV all the time, too.
0: Every
2: know?
0: Day I tell him, I'm waiting for the red light. The red light.
1: Well, I wouldn't let it get to that point. I would have made sure that I had everything perfect and go.
0: Well, talk to Booney. Talk to the almighty Booney here.
3: He's the almighty.
1: He's taking his shots at me today. I don't need any more.
2: Oh.
0: All right. Before we get to what Howie Roseman said is Jalen Hurts' best quality, I said that 26 years ago to the day is one of the most memorable Eagles games. September 3rd, 2000. Do you remember this game? I'll give you some hints. It was the first game of the year, and it was in Dallas. It was also extremely hot on the field in Dallas.
1: Yeah, you're not helping me. What happened?
0: It was the pickle juice game. September 3rd, 2000, the pickle juice game. You don't remember that?
1: You have to be a true donkey to talk about pickle juice.
2: Tomorrow, it's coming.
1: By the way, the only reason he's talking about pickle juice is because he's given his wife some pickles.
2: Didn't you just get pickles today from
0: Well, that's
2: BP?
0: What he means.
1: That
0: yeah.
1: was not me.
0: Somebody gave me a jar of pickles, and it just...
2: Spicy, right?
0: Yeah, spicy habanero pickles from like some place in Fishtown.
1: And he's giving the pickles to Bridget.
0: I'm going to give them to her. She likes pickles. But the pickle juice game... 41-14 win for the Eagles, and that became a famous game. They drank the pickle juice so they wouldn't cramp up, Ricky. Come on
1: That's
0: now.
1: That's wonderful.
0: I don't know. Why are you so anti-pickle juice?
1: I'm not really. It's just...
0: Rick Burkhalter came up with it.
1: Eagles trainer. No, he didn't. I bet you he did not come up with it.
0: Well, it was his idea to give them pickle juice, and they did, and they dominated. Deuce Staley went nuts that game, if I'm not mistaken.
1: He recommended that they drink pickle juice before the game.
0: Yeah, Deuce Staley, 201 yards, 26 carries, a touch, and 61 receiving yards. Pickle juice game. See, Ricky, were you here in 2000? Where were you in 2000? Who were you playing for back then?
1: Kansas City.
0: Yeah, and you would have been actually in season September of 2000.
1: Yeah, so I could tell you where I was. What was the date?
0: September 3rd, 2000. Where was Ricky Bo? Where in the world was Ricky Bedalico?
2: Oh, we're all singing today.
0: All right, let's see where Ricky Bo was. While you're looking that up, Ricky Bo, Howie Roseman went on a podcast with Daniel Jeremiah, Moving the Sticks, it's called, and he gets asked, what is Jalen Hurts' best quality? Listen to this.
4: Winner. Figures out during the game how to win that particular game. He doesn't care, you know, if he's 9-for-11 for 130 yards and 60 yards rushing and we win 13-7 or he throws for 300 yards. It's about winning or losing. And, you know, he's been a starting quarterback for 5 years. We've made the playoffs all 5 years. We've won the division 3 of those 5 years, been in 2 Super Bowls. You know, from my position, you just want to win games.
0: This is why when we have the conversation about Jalen Hurts, I say I think it's fair to be able to talk about some of the things he needs to improve upon, some of the things you'd like to see him grow as a quarterback. You can acknowledge that there are weaknesses to his game. He would probably acknowledge that. But the guy does find ways to win games. And when you look at the Philadelphia Eagles, he has been the perfect quarterback for them. They have won. We know he can win the biggest game. We've seen him show up in the biggest moments. We know he can handle the scrutiny that comes along with being a quarterback in the city of Philadelphia. So as much as if you're putting everything equal, where you might take other quarterbacks over him, if we're just talking in a vacuum with regard to certain quarterback skill sets, we know Jalen Hurts wins here. So I don't understand why so many people want to have conversations about would you replace him with this guy? Would you replace him with that guy? The guy has shown he can succeed here. That's what we've asked for. We've asked for it. Like going back to the pickle juice game with McNabb. McNabb was a really good quarterback. I think McNabb sometimes got criticized too much, but he never won the big game. He did not show up in the Super Bowl.
1: What would you, I mean, doesn't it really come down to what would you rather have, a quarterback putting up monstrous numbers and not being able to get the team over the hump, or a guy like Jalen Hurts who just plays to win the game?
0: Play to win the game.
1: Yeah, and I was in Tampa playing against the Rays.
0: On September 3rd, 2000?
1: Yes.
0: Did you pitch in that game?
1: No, I did not. 8-2 win.
0: Did you get any golf in while you were in Tampa? Probably.
1: Well, I stayed at my own place. I had a place there at that time.
0: You had a boat too, didn't you?
1: Yeah, I did.
0: Was that the same boat you were on when you found out you got traded?
1: Yep, same boat. Same one.
0: No, but look, the Jalen Hurts stuff. Like, I'm going to give a shout out to my man, Andrew Newman.
1: Newman.
0: Who tweeted at us, and he was listening during We Hear You, and seems like he's a guy who might have made the switch, says, I've been listening to the show more often. He says, but the Hurts thing is out of control. You just had a guy compare him to Magic Johnson and said he's better than Josh Allen, and you said it was a great call. That's absurd. And I think he might have been listening out of context. He compared him to Magic Johnson because of what Howie's just said, that he finds ways to win games, right, just like Magic would do whatever it took to win games. The Josh Allen comparison was because on Get Up this morning, they were talking about how it's not Josh Allen's fault that they've never won a Super Bowl. It's everybody else's fault. It's the defense. It's this. It's that. When it comes to Hurts, when they do win, it's never him. It's always everybody else is the reason they won. I don't think you could have it both ways. If you're going to make excuses for Burrow and Allen that, oh, well, they need other guys around them to be better, why do we use that against Hurts that, oh, well, look at all the guys he has around them? It's like, it's a hypocritical argument, isn't it?
1: Yeah, it is. And I understand where you're coming from. I just think you either win or you lose in the game. And it is football. I mean, how many teams lose because of their quarterback? There's quite a few. Am I right?
0: Definitely.
1: I mean, there are quarterbacks out there that people are shaking their heads. Look at the Cleveland Browns. They got 19 of them on their roster, for crying out loud, and none of them are good. There's fights over who's going to quarterback, and it's usually about two average quarterbacks. Here, you don't even have that fight. It's Jalen Hurts, and then who knows behind him at this point? I guess McKee, I'll say. But I mean, it's one of those things where it's a clear-cut, really good quarterback that you have on your team, and he wins.
0: And he wins.
1: I think the Andy wins part should be the most important thing that you ever hear.
0: I agree with you. We were talking about it earlier. Like, you could look at every single number and make it fit the mold of what you're trying to prove in terms of stats and analytics. You can't change wins and losses. You can't. And that should be the most important thing. I make the same argument about Sirianni all the time. The guy wins. He works here in the city. So what are we trying to run these guys out of town for?
1: So they go win somewhere else?
0: Maybe.
1: Question mark?
0: Maybe. All right, speaking of winning, the Phillies have done a lot of it lately, but they're doing it in a pretty unconventional way for them, not hitting a lot of home runs. So we asked the question, even though they haven't been hitting a lot of home runs, is this style of baseball fun to watch? You had two options on the Twitter poll. Yes, just win, or no, dig the long ball. It's been pretty overwhelming. Yes, just win, but let's see what the final results are. Twitter poll stood strong all 4 hours like it does every day, thanks to Dr. Avi Donapel of Iron Mountain Men's Health. Final results, Addison.
2: Is this style of baseball fun to watch? You've got 97%. Yes, just win. Only 3% of people are digging the long ball still.
0: I love it. I love it. Just find ways to win. Very similar to what we said about Jalen Hurts. Doesn't matter how it looks. Let's just get the dub.
1: Dubs.
0: Get the dub. All right. Tomorrow is a Friday. We'll get you ready for the Atlanta Braves-Phillies series. The biggest series of the year to date. Should be a lot of fun to watch. A 4-game set at Citizens Bank Park. But a big thank you to Addison Sobberg behind the glass today.
1: Thanks, Addy.
0: Nate Tennyson behind the scenes. My man Ricky Bowe will be over at NBC tomorrow. I won't see you tomorrow, buddy.
1: Well, you will, but it'll be on a FaceTime.
0: We'll hug it out after the show.
1: No, we're good.
0: Yeah, we'll hug it out after the show.
1: We're good.
0: All right, coming up on the radio side, a little Fanatic Rewind, best of all the shows. On the TV side, a little Birds Huddle. Everybody, enjoy the night off. No Phillies to watch, but we'll be back at it tomorrow. Have a great night, everybody.
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2: A potential big season for Saquon Barkley. I'm Addison Somberg with this Fanatic Sports Update. The Eagles just 10 days out from the season home opener against the Washington Commanders September 13th. We had Eagles ESPN reporter Tim McManus on, and he talked about how he thinks it's going to be an impactful year for Eagles running back Saquon Barkley.
5: I'm expecting a pretty big season from Saquon. A 1050, yeah, that feels light to me. That's a curious number. It's almost like the Vegas telling you something. What are they saying with that number? But from what I've seen, he looks healthy and he looks nimble. The jump cut is there.
2: 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They're right back at it tomorrow. First pitch, an important series against the Atlanta Braves, who they are 4 games back from in the NL East. It'll be a pitching duel with Christopher Sanchez and Chris Sale on the mound. 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And the Philadelphia Union are back at it this Saturday for an MLS regular season game against Montreal. 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
1: Andrew had something interesting with the Eagles that he said this morning, and it's like, you know what? This is a really interesting conversation. It's also our Twitter question. Twitter poll, as always, stood up by Dr. Avedon Appel of Iron Mountain Men's Health. It's the best performing Twitter poll because of Dr. Appel. All right?
2: And you can vote. Stand strong for 4 hours.
1: You can vote on it at 975 The Fanatic on X. Petrilli, what do we have here? Hold on. I should have done something. Here it is.
3: All righty. So for the Twitter poll today, which best describes being an Eagles fan? Is it fun or is it stressful? The early results are 56% stressful, 44%
1: yes!
3: fun.
1: We're back, baby. We're back.
4: E-A-G-L-E-S. Eagles.
1: We're back, baby.
3: Damn it. Interception.
1: I love it. I love the long E that you gave. That's an experienced Eagle chant.
2: Yeah, people go, oh, you're not a fan. You're just radio O's. No, like it's in my blood, man. I just have to talk about when they suck,
1: no,
2: which
1: when
2: they
1: you,
2: did all last year.
1: When you stop working in local radio, you'll become a fan again.
2: Yes.
1: Yeah. Because it's hard to be both.
2: And that could be tomorrow, for all I know. Tomorrow's Friday.
1: This is the point of it. And it's so true. And some of it's about expectations, but I think most of it's just about being an Eagle fan. That when you do have expectations, it's not as fun. The Phillies in 2022 was the best thing ever.
2: Because nobody expected.
1: No expectations. It was a fun run. You lose in the World Series, but it was a fun run. And then after that, it's like, all right. And then they lose to the Diamondbacks. That sucked. There was nothing fun about this offseason for the Phillies.
2: No.
1: There was nothing fun about this season. So, like, all right, we've been having fun recently. We went through half of the season. The beginning of the season sucked. And then you had that stretch where it was like, God, this team's so annoying. And they're so bad. Now it's fun again. But with the Eagles, we stress ourselves out so bad. The head coach is a problem. The quarterback, is he really good? These debates that are happening nationally, right now, everybody's hanging on for dear life. They need the season to start. So you know what they're going to? Jalen Hurts content, because it's easy to do and it's what sells.
2: And by the way, it's real. Like, I know there are people, like our members of Club Hurts, that don't want to hear it, but it is real. Like, if he does not perform to a certain level this year, back-to-back years where the passing offense was toward the bottom of the league, let's say it happens for a third straight year, the guaranteed money that is lined up for next year is not all that much. We might have post-June 1st conversations all over again, for all we know, if it's three straight years. I'm not saying that it's going to be three straight years of it, but if it is, there will be legitimate conversations. Why haven't they reworked the contract just yet? Because maybe they want more information before they give the guy $60 million. And so that's why that talking point's there. But to get back to the conversation, I said it a couple of years ago, and I forget which team we were talking about. It may have been the 2023 Eagles, because they were 10-1 and we were freaking miserable because...
1: Miserable.
2: Because the defense sucked. We didn't know how they were finding ways to win. There was a meme that still gets circulated every once in a while where it's the Eagles logo and underneath it, it's the timeline of an Eagles Sunday. It's, oh, the Eagles are about to play. And then there's this long line of, I'm going to kill myself. And then the last line is, oh, they won. That's how it has felt being an Eagles fan the last couple of years. Every game is seemingly stressful, and it's because we're always looking for information about whether or not they can win the Super Bowl, because we are in a great era, right? We all agree we're in a great era of Eagles football.
1: It's the
2: best era in the history of Eagles football. But when you watch a season, I am jealous of the people that can just watch the game. And if they look at the scoreboard, oh, they won, I'm happy today. I'm jealous of you. I wish I could be more like that person.
5: We're not losers anymore.
2: But that's not the person that I am. The person that I am is, all right, how will this game impact whether or not they can win the Super Bowl? Positively, wow, look at how good the defense was. Or negatively, which was all last year, the offense sucking so bad, which is why after that game against the Bears, when they lost on Black Friday, I came on here the following Monday and said they have a 0% chance of winning the Super Bowl. I thought the season died that night. Not that they weren't going to make the playoffs, but the team wasn't good enough. And you know what? That freaking sucked.
1: Yeah.
2: That for the...

0: that's November. From December and January, I was like, yeah, they're not going to win anything. So, I'm going to watch because I'm an Eagles fan.
1: But the Bears came in and bullied them around.
0: Yeah.
1: The Bears came in and was like, yeah, like, we're not afraid of you. The
0: Eagles offense was dreadful again that night.
1: And you had Petullo, and that wasn't getting changed, and that wasn't getting fixed. You're right. You had no shot. It was coming off a Super Bowl. See, like, it hits home for me, and it's an easy answer. It's stressful.
0: Yes.
1: It can be both. It can be fun, and it can be stressful. It's certainly more stressful than fun for me. Last year, and I blame a certain segment of the media here, but last year, there's a certain point where if you go to two Super Bowls in a certain amount of years and you win a Super Bowl and you're Super Bowl MVP, I don't want to have discussions of benching you 6-7 games into the season. Right. I just don't. This isn't Trent Dilfer where you came out of nowhere and you won a Super Bowl and you're not really all that good.
2: Right.
1: Jalen Hurts has a resume. Whether people or not want to give him credit for it, he's got a resume.
2: Absolutely.
1: Where I shouldn't be having to worry about, and then another bad performance. They should consider benching him. Another bad performance. I'm telling you, they're a better team with Tanner McKee in there.
0: Right.
1: And now we've worked ourselves into this frenzy of a quarterback controversy, and they still have a winning record, and they're going to go to the playoffs. You're not going to win every year. And I know that's difficult for a lot of fans to understand. The odds are the Eagles aren't winning the Super Bowl this year. The odds are the Eagles are not winning the Super Bowl this year. So everybody's going to realize it can't be an all or nothing thing. You do have years that you aren't going to win. Could the Eagles win a Super Bowl this year? Absolutely. They're one of the best teams in the NFC. But the Rams, odds on favorites. There's other teams that could do it. It's in the moment difficult not to freak out and not to be mad because you feel like they should win. I don't think this team should win a Super Bowl this year. But you know what? When they lose games, we're going to be firing Sirianni. We're going to be benching Jalen Hurts. I already know what's going to happen this season. Because when they win games, we're mad after games.
0: Dude, if they go 2-0, which I expect them to, but the offense doesn't look good, it's going to either be it's Jalen Hurts' fault, it's Sean Mannion's fault, or it's Nick Sirianni's fault, right? Like, we're gonna be upset about something, and we're going to have a bunch of different answers on it, but again, to the whole conversation, once you have expectations for a team, and that's a good thing because that means your team is good. I'd rather have expectations than be like a Rockies fan listening to the ESPN overnight driving in. The play-by-play guy for the Rockies was like, oh, and they won the game. It was their like 50th win of the season. Like that sucks. I can't imagine living life that way. But once you start having expectations, you start looking for every crack of the armor. It's more likely to look for cracks in the armor than to say, this is why they're going to win. 2024, I had a different tact. I was saying that they can win by just running the football. I don't need them to throw the football. I'm not looking for the cracks in the armor. But that was because of the dominance of the offensive line, how great Saquon Barkley was, and how great the defense was. We didn't have that last year. There was not something for me to be able to lean on to feel good about.
1: I totally agree. But see, here's the thing. It's because it's here. Everything you're saying about 2023 and the defense sucked, and anytime they got lots of sacks, but you faced an above average quarterback, he was slice and dice. Jonathan Gannon didn't react to it. I remember, like, I felt the same thing, but I did, like, they were 10-1 at one point, and everybody wanted Gannon fired, and everything sucked, right? But it's here. It's here in Boston. Boston's the same way we are. You can't be happy with winning. The year the Celtics won the championship was that 2 years ago, however many years ago. Yep. The entire afternoon show was miserable at the Sports Hub in Boston because they said it's too easy, it's not fun. Literally, they were mowing down everybody, and there was no, because they didn't have storylines to talk about.
0: Yeah, I would still have fun winning the championship,
1: but they weren't. I mean, and maybe they were more alone than the fans. But I guess the point is that, like, I think in other places they enjoy it.
0: I would welcome a 6 or 70 win season this year and winning the championship. I would welcome that. Like, I would not live in misery that way. But
1: was last year a fun year as an Eagle fan?
0: No, it freaking sucked, dude.
1: Was the Super Bowl year a fun year? I mean, think about this. Yes, of course it was a fun year. I remember having the argument with a lot of fans, and I heard national media saying it. They can't win like this, because I felt the same way. You can't win by running the football and playing defense in the NFL. It's a modern NFL. This isn't the 80s. Not the Bears and the 85 defense and the Steelers. No, you need to be able to throw the ball. Like, it's a passing league. the Eagles mowed through everybody, and they won by running the football and playing defense.
0: Up until the Super Bowl, when Super Bowl MVP Jalen Hurts had to throw the football.
1: They could still throw it, but the MO of that team was defense, Saquon Barkley. Saquon Barkley has 2,000 yards. But even that year, you're arguing with people.
0: Yeah.
1: They're like, no, they can win a Super Bowl. They can't win a Super Bowl. No, they can win a Super Bowl.
0: And ultimately, it's what's the result? And we won't get the answer until the result happens. Like, let's go back to Ben Simmons. Oh, no, you need him to shoot. No, you don't need him to shoot. That was a debate for 3 years. And then once he flamed out, it was, see, he needed to shoot all along. We did it with the Eagles in 2024. Once they won the Super Bowl, you go, oh, wow, you can do it that way. And then the Eagles decided to try to do it all over again the very next year, and they couldn't. And that's why it freaking sucked last year.
1: How do we, Petrilli, how do we make a vow here? Where we're not stressing ourselves out. Like, I did the positivity pledge with the Phillies. I haven't been tested yet on that because they haven't had a bad losing streak. They haven't had a bad stretch. So how do we do that with the Eagles? Because I do want to enjoy the season.
0: Yeah, good luck.
1: But I'm already not enjoying it because you have the interception stuff in training camp. And like, I'm not, it's a big deal, but then everybody gets worked up about it and they're fighting internally.
2: The easy answer is join Club Hurts. We're going to have a good time, and we're going to get behind our quarterback as we keep on winning football games.
1: Because that's what he's done.
0: But this doesn't have to be a Jalen thing, right?
2: I agree.
0: Like, what if the offensive line is not healthy this year, right? Like, sure, we'll have the same conversations about Jalen Hurts. Can he uplift the team and all that kind of stuff? But if the offensive line isn't good, you know what the forte of this offense.
1: They're not winning a Super Bowl.
0: The forte of this offense is running the football. Whether you love Jalen Hurts or not, the strength of this team is running the football. And if the offensive line isn't healthy, which we won't know until the start of the season, most of our questions won't be answered until like week 4 or 5. But man, the second it looks bad, we are going to panic.
2: Yes, 100%. And I think that's the difference between you and me here is where I kind of get called out like by people like Ricky Bo that we'll have on in a little bit, being called a fanboy, is where we can be critical and we see the flaws. I see the flaws. But instead of like harping on it, like, okay, yeah, let's run the football. That's who our team is. Rather than trying to be like, no, we need to be the Rams or we need to be something we're not. I see what we have as a team and we have to use that as a strength and be like, this is who we are. Let's go and let's make it happen rather than conform and try to play down to other sides.
1: So Club Hurts doesn't want Jalen throwing it 40 times a game because Club Hurts realizes the best formula to win.
2: If that's what he's got to do to win.
1: If Jalen's 30 carries by the Eagles running back.
0: But the cool thing is about Jalen, he's open to doing it. And that's something that I respect of Jalen Hurts. Jalen Hurts is not a guy that goes, well, no, I need to throw the ball 40 times for my numbers.
1: Yeah, he's not stupid. He doesn't need to be throwing. He knows he doesn't need to throw the ball 40 times.
2: But then Jalen can go out there and sling the rock around the field like he did against the Vikings. He did against the Steelers the past few years. Like, he can go out there and be like, hey, is that what you guys wanted to see? He has it in his bag. It's just not always what the Eagles as a team needs to do to win football games.
0: So do you think, I'm going back to the poll, right? What best describes an Eagles fan having fun or stressed? Like, you said Boston. I'm trying to know, like, what other cities are like us?
1: Nobody.
0: Like, I can't imagine. Again, we don't have to imagine being Browns fans because we have it good here. But, like, do they look forward to the start of the football season?
1: I don't know. Somebody said it recently. The fact that Browns fans are still as pissed as they are about what's going on with the Browns shows you how good football fans they are.
0: Yeah, exactly.
1: It's been how many years? They've never been in a Super Bowl. They've never sniffed a Super Bowl. They were good in the 80s for a couple of years. They had the drive where John Elway goes length of the field. He had the Ernest Byner fumble. Yeah, Cleveland's cursed. I mean, imagine, look at it. Think of the loser quarterbacks that they've drafted and they've had.
0: Just trade away their best player.
1: They just traded away the Hall of Famer and here we go, another rebuild.
0: But they'll be there for the first game and they'll be fired up, just like we will. Like, the Lincoln Financial Field's going to be packed and we're all going to be excited. It almost feels like we have more fun the 3 hours leading up to the game than the 3 hours of the game.
1: But Baltimore, I would say, is like I don't want to say a little brother, but it's a smaller city. So, because New York is too big with the Mets and the Yankees, maybe they're like that. Yankees also haven't won since 2009.
0: Right.
1: So it's been a long time.
0: They're on edge.
1: Yeah, they're on edge. But still, like, for having had the success that we've had, you would think that this wouldn't be going on. This isn't just that the Eagles are a good team and they're making the playoffs and we're pissed. They're winning Super Bowls and going to Super Bowls. And we're benching quarterbacks and things like that.
0: But it's the way it's been done. 2022, that was a very fun season. because they were beating everybody, destroying everybody. The Stars were out of the game in the fourth quarter. Jalen was throwing the ball. Remember, they had like historic second quarters that year. Whereas 2024, as dominant as they were on the ground, it still took until like the fourth quarter to really be like, all right, they're going to win this football game. And then you have the 2 years mixed in between, 2023 and 2025. Part of the reason why we are the way that we are right now is the every other year factor. Now, history would tell you that this is going to be the good year and that we're going to have fun.
1: But the other year's still a playoff appearance. That's the thing. You didn't have the Doug Peterson year where it's like, oh my God, they won four games or five games.
0: Four, 10 and
1: they're
0: one.
1: They're still making the playoffs. So the down years for the Eagles are still winning divisions and making playoffs, which is crazy.
2: Yeah, 100%. And like where I kind of look at it, I have my brother, he goes to school up in Buffalo, right? So I talk to a lot of Bills fans. They're perennial Super Bowl favorites every single year. They're hyped up every single year just to get their hearts broken. They can't get over that hump. Us here, we are in the same boat, except we've won.
0: We've won.
2: We know that feeling. And I think that's kind of where we should embrace it a little bit more and enjoying those moments, because you got teams like Buffalo that every single year that just can't get over the hump. Baltimore, the last 10 plus years, can't get over the hump. We should be enjoying that as Eagles fans, and it's tough.
0: The poll continues to grow, by the way. 58% now saying stress.
1: And by the way, not like you said with Baltimore, they've won Super Bowls, so at least as a Raven fan, you can say, I've seen a Super Bowl in my lifetime. Lamar Jackson hasn't sniffed a Super Bowl.
2: Mm-hmm.
1: So this is where you're allowed to be like, no, you got to win. As an Eagle fan right now, like, of course we want to win. We're not 10 years removed from our last Super Bowl. We're not 15 years removed from the last time you appeared in the Super Bowl. And this team is still, this team is still very much built to win a Super Bowl.
0: Yep.
1: It's just like this year doesn't feel like it's going to necessarily be the year, but they're right there.
0: But here's added stress level. Does it feel like this could be sort of the last stab at it?
1: But you also, like you even brought up, like Jalen Hurts doesn't have a lot of guaranteed money, and if he's not great, they could get rid of him. Like literally, we're talking
0: about. And now we're starting over again.
1: Right. We're just talking about how we shouldn't be complaining about the quarterback or whatever, but he could be gone.
0: Because the Eagles kind of allowed that conversation to happen by not paying him this offseason.
1: I would have done the same thing.
0: I am jealous. Are you jealous of the fans that can just...
3: Okay, don't worry about it. Enjoy the win, man.
0: Because I can't. And I'm jealous of those
1: fans. I'm trying to think if I didn't do this, what kind of an Eagle fan would I be? Would I be one that liked to go to games and enjoy it, and then I didn't really have to deal with it until I wanted to deal with it next, right?
0: You're just drunk, and the Eagles won, and you're singing Fly, Eagles, Fly.
1: You could be an Eagle fan, and if you have a busy day at work on Monday and Tuesday, you don't necessarily have to pay attention to what's going on with the team or, like, the drama that's like, they won, but Hurts sucks.
0: Right.
1: You just enjoy the win, and you're working, and then Wednesday you come up for air, and you're like, all right, who are they playing on Sunday?
0: Whereas we do this, and this is why they won, but this is why they could have lost, and we're...
1: Here's what I say to people that are like, well, like, they're only three games in. Why can't you just give them a break and let's see what happens? Because we do a show every day. So I can't wait till the end of the season. What am I going to talk about September, October, November, December? We got to react to what's going on every day. And that's why people tune in, because they want to react every day as well.
0: And they're not winning 50-0 every single week. And so it's hard to just don't worry about it. Enjoy the win, man. I can't do it.
1: 2-0 with a bad offense?
0: Oh, stressful, man. The alarms will be sounding already. And then you'll have the anger of the be patient crowd. There's the be patient crowd, and then there's the, this is why they won't win a Super Bowl this year.
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23: This is Len Lundy of Lundy Law. 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
0: Earlier this week on Unfiltered, our next guest, Ricky Batalico, called out Bill Colarulo and called him a front-running freak. Here's how it sounded.
29: Don't you dare. You can't flip-flop.
30: I'm waiting.
29: Oh, yeah. You said you were out on the Phillies a month ago.
30: Yes.
29: Then what are you doing?
30: They just went 21-7, dude.
29: Oh, so you're in on the Phillies.
30: Yeah,
29: now.
30: I was out front on them running. When they went 9-15
29: you're
30: in July.
29: You're a front-running freak is what you are.
0: So, front-running freak.
25: So NBC Sports Philadelphia puts up an Instagram post, which got, by the way, a lot of likes, a lot of reshares and everything else. It's a picture of poor Bill in his pink shirt. And it says, Bill Colarulo changes his tune on the Phillies. And then it has a quote from Ricky Bo, you're a front-running freak, with the eyes open emoji. Like, whoa.
0: Oh, is there beef between the hosts of the Unfiltered?
25: And Bill was beside himself. He was beside himself. It was amazing. And to you know what? Let's bring on Ricky Bo. Because he does a great job, of course, on pre and post game. But the hell with that. Right here on Filter with Bill Colarulo. You know what, Ricky? Thank you for holding him accountable. I appreciate that.
31: Yeah, and I also called him out on the Flyers after that. Because if you remember, a month before that season ended, he said, there's no way I'm done with this team. They have to trade everybody. Yeah, I wasn't like getting on him saying he's a bandwagon guy. So, but why would you jump off of a team in July? I mean,
25: in his defense, I think it's easy when the team's playing poorly. And because I said it too, you're like, this team's not winning the World Series. This offense isn't good enough to win the World Series. But since you played the game, you realize that in July, it doesn't matter what's happening in July. Things change.
31: Well, or you look at the 10-game losing streak early in the season. I kind of scoff at that because, I mean, you have so much season left, it doesn't matter. If that happens in September, okay, now you got yourself a problem and you're not going to come out of that tailspin. But, I mean, you look at names on the roster. This team has names on the roster. They got bubblegum cards. You look at the averages, they're going to come back to their averages. They're going to play their games as the season goes. You're saying no, but it's happening.
25: Yeah, but no, I'm not saying you're wrong because you're not. But what Phillies fans are saying is, playoffs last year, playoffs the year before, timely hitting. So you're talking about the baseball card, Bryce Harper's baseball card, if they had the playoff stats the last couple of years, hasn't been good. Kyle Schwarber's hasn't been good. Trey Turner's hasn't been good. So does it have a different feel this year, especially with Arraez? I mean, Bryce Harper had a historic month as far as walks and things like that. The lineup's totally different. But I think like that's what a lot of Phillies fans, they look back to the last couple of years in the playoffs, and they just worry that we're going to see the same thing this year.
31: Well, here's an interesting thing to look at. You look at the Phillies right now. What has Kyle Schwarber done lately? What has Trey Turner done lately? And they're, 14-3 in their last 17 games? I think Kyle Schwarber has 3 home runs in those games.
25: Yep.
31: So what have you done? Well, what they have done and what Dave Dombrowski did when he brought in Arraez is lengthen the lineup. Mm-hmm. And you made other guys just as important in this lineup. But the other thing is they've gone away from the analytics crap of I'm going to swing for the fences every time up. And that may be the best thing they could have done in a long, long time here, because they're not living and dying by a 3-run homer anymore.
0: Well, they scored 7 runs without a home run the other day, which is impossible.
31: And think about this. Think about this in the playoffs. That kind of plays because it gets colder. The ball doesn't carry at Citizens Bank Park. You won't see guys shaking their head when they think they hit the right launch angle. You know, just hit the ball in the gap and let it do what it does. I mean, and that's the way they're playing baseball. They're playing, I hate to say this, they're playing 90s baseball right now.
0: Which is good. I like
25: it. Pre-steroid era.
0: And they're also playing 90s wins baseball right now because they're going to probably reach around 90 wins. Now, Ricky, you mentioned the struggles of Schwarber and Turner, but they're winning. So what goes through the mind of Don Mattingly? Does he even consider messing with the lineup? Because those two guys are struggling right now. You could talk about protection. Turner's not protecting Kyle Schwarber, but they've won 14 of their last 17 games. Do you even consider messing around with the lineup?
31: You know, Andrew, you sound like my mother. My mother called me yesterday and said,
0: Ricky,
31: they lose 1-0. Oh, my goodness. She calls me yesterday and tells me they have to get Turner back down 8 or 9 right now. I'm like, okay, yeah. I said back, why would you mess with something that's working? Even if guys are struggling at the top of the lineup, there's a construction to a lineup that's helping other people as it goes all the way down. You're not going to move somebody like an Alec Boehm all the way up to a 1 or 2 spot right now just because, you know what, Turner's not hitting the ball or Schwarber's not hitting home runs. Those guys are very comfortable with it where they are, so why mess with it? I think you keep it as is. You have to believe, Turner and Schwarber are going to come back around.
25: But here's why you mess with it, because it feels like Schwarber is struggling in part because Turner's struggling.
0: Right.
25: I know you don't want to put 3 lefties in a row. Schwarber has... You know, he doesn't have the same splits like your typical lefty does. But still, like, you got to get these guys going. And Don's done a good job of pressing buttons, so I'll give him credit recently. I don't know, man. Like, does it really, like, why wouldn't you hit Schwarber second? He's not hitting anything right now. You talked about it earlier on. Move those. You're not going to move Turner down in the lineup as much as fans want that, and I get it. But bat Turner second instead of first. I don't know. Instead of second.
31: Well, I could see those two flip-flopping, but I mean, for the rest of the guys, I can't see them moving. So that's why I would say if you're going to send Turner like all the way down the bottom of the lineup, can you imagine that story, how that would go in the clubhouse?
0: Castellanos didn't handle it all too well now, did he?
31: No, I don't think that would go over very well. But I mean,
0: would Trey Turner pull out Presidentes and bring it into the locker room?
31: I highly would doubt that. For him, does he seem like a Presidente guy?
0: No, he doesn't seem like he has emotions.
4: He's a Yingling guy for sure.
25: I don't think he drinks beer. Probably seltzers, like me.
0: Nothing wrong with that.
25: Anyway,
31: I don't see him drinking a lot.
25: No, so Ricky Boehm coming up at 2 o'clock today with Bill Unfiltered. Check it out. Andrew Painter, and this isn't just, I felt like some of it starts earlier this year where you look at the overall box score and you're like, all right, well, he did all right. But then you watch the game and he was more fortunate than good. He's good. Last night he was good again. And the most impressive thing to me is he's not walking anybody. Like the hits and the strikeouts are nice, but like he couldn't command any of his pitches before he went down. Last night he commanded everything, and he got 13 swings and misses, which he wasn't doing earlier in the season.
31: Yeah, and the one thing is he got out of that first inning. The first inning is still not pretty. No. I mean, he'll have 0-2 counts, and all of them will end up 3-2 counts. I don't understand what's going on early on in the ball games, but then once he settles in, it's like strike after strike after strike. I think he was 75% yesterday, first pitch strikes. And I don't care what anybody says. That's one of the most important stats you'll look at for a starting pitcher, because if they're getting ahead, you can put people away very early in counts, which means you could stay in games longer. But I just think it's all about his fastball, because I don't, you know, everybody raved about his, I don't even know what to call it, sweeper, curveball, whatever you want to call it, the thing that moves.
0: Yeah.
31: I don't think it's that great right now, but he's getting away because he's got a really good fastball. And the other pitch that I think is good, and he got rid of that crap splitter that he had, that changeup is a good pitch for him, a very good pitch for him. And it doesn't change your mechanics. You're throwing it just like a fastball, so it doesn't change anything. And in all honesty, everything in pitching is a straight line. I think it's, I think what he's doing right now with his legs going towards home plate is beneficial for him all the way through his career.
0: Yep. Now, Ricky, Phil's about to play seven games in a span of what, like 10 or 11 days with the Atlanta Braves. The division is still up for grabs. You know, what do you think the mentality is for this Phillies team? Is it just taking a day at a time, or do you think they're saying, hey, let's try to win another division here?
31: I think it has to be day by day. I think they know that they could get in trouble if they start looking, you know, 10 days down the road right now. And, you know, the game of baseball, it's a pain in the ass. Mm-hmm. I mean, especially this late in the season, you can't be looking ahead. You have to be looking at the next game. And I believe the next game is Chris Sale, if I'm not wrong.
25: Sale, so Sanchez. Phillies, yep.
31: Yeah, well, the Phillies have not done really well against left-handed pitching unless you get what's his name the other day that couldn't throw strikes out in Arizona. But I don't think Sale's going to have that problem. So they got to just come ready for Friday. That's the bottom line. You can't be looking at Friday, Saturday, Sunday. We could, but they can't.
25: Yeah, Ricky Pitalico. Ricky, just so you know, I think we all voted in here. It's actually, we used to like to watch you get mad. It's more fun to watch Bill get mad now than you. And I like how you're doing that.
31: He's a big baby. I love him to death, but you know what? Yesterday, after that media post went out, oh my goodness. He loves it if something goes out about me and I get ripped for it. Now all of a sudden he says one thing or that one goes big time and he's like, I can't believe they did that to me.
0: And it was after he was crying about not being tagged or, you know, Instagrammed or whatever. And then they finally do it. He's pissed off about it.
31: Oh, it's fantastic, isn't it?
25: All right, Ricky Bo. Talk to you later, man. See you too. Ricky.
31: Have a good one, guys.
25: There he is, Ricky Pitalico.
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9: I will say where it hurts Ballmer is the fact that the team's going to be bad and that new stadium's going to be empty. That's what's going to ultimately end up happening here. I don't think there's a Clippers, let's rally around our guys fan group there. I think when you're in L.A., there's plenty of other things to do than watch a bad Clippers team, which history would tell you. That's the case.
10: Yeah.
9: If they did fine him $200 million, just because I'm enjoying this so much, how filthy rich this guy is. If they had fined him $200 million, that would be the equivalent of the median American being fined $253. So that one hurts. That one stings.
10: That's one weekend not going to the bar as heavy as you normally do. It's tough.
9: Yeah. At 38, I paid more for an Uber down the shore.
11: Mm. Yeah, that's a pricey. Look, and this is the story in the sports world. Sam's going to join us coming up here in just a minute. I do want to say this real quick. Mm-hmm. Sam Ostry, a man that's down the shore quite often, especially during the summer months.
9: Is he right now?
11: I believe he is. And last night, he ran into somebody who's pretty famous, whose star has been shining brighter than ever as of late.
9: Brighter than ever?
11: Yes. And she... heard Sam say something about her. Now, this is a celebrity who's in the news today, a matter of fact. And she said, yes, it is me. Sam was with some people, and he's like, I think this is such and such. And she heard him, and she turned to him and said, yes, it's me.
9: Sam Ostry, who was it?
11: Is he on the Zoom right now?
12: I'm with you guys. I'm here. You got me?
11: My guy, Sam. Sam, who'd you run into yesterday?
12: It was the great... legendary Diana Russini.
11: No way. Wow. Unbelievable. Yeah. How about that for some timing? Where did you, because you go to, what's your beach you go to?
12: So I go to Margate, but I was on the Ocean City Boardwalk. And I was in a candy store with a couple friends. And I thought it was her, but I wasn't 100% sure, truthfully. I mean, she looked a little different, so I wasn't sure.
11: Sure.
12: And so I go to one of my friends. I angle over to him. I'm like, is that Diana Rossini? I think it might be. And then he comes over and starts, like, prowling, like, looking at her really closely, a little too close, if I'm being honest.
11: Yeah, yeah, yeah.
12: And as she was walking out in the store, and she was with her kids and with her husband.
11: Sure.
12: As she was walking out of the store, she turned to us and goes, yeah, it's me.
11: Whew. Did you laugh?
12: I honestly felt bad a little bit. I felt bad a little bit. She
11: understood.
12: Was with their whole family.
11: Yeah, no, look, you didn't do anything wrong. You kept it moving. It's all good. And, you know, I'm sure she's tired. And you know what? She's been in the public eye. She doesn't care. She's out there, right? She's going through it. Unfortunately, today, it literally was just released like 20 minutes ago. The Athletic's report about her and Vrabel just was released 20 minutes ago. So that's why I brought it up. I'm like, Sam just saw her last night on the boardwalk. That's crazy. Regardless, though, we have moved on. I know that Johnny's even in agreement with us. We were very passionate having a conversation about that. It's way over.
9: I mean, the findings are at least something, and I'm not really going to go after Rossini for the findings. I got more issues with the people doing the investigative report on themselves than I have any issue with Rossini at this point.
11: Well said. Well said.
9: So, yeah, I'm still going to get into that at some point.
11: Okay.
9: That's Rossini's off the hook at this point, not the Athletic.
11: I like that.
9: Speaking of getting off the hook, people thought the Clippers would for this Kawhi situation. What was the reaction of one Sam Ostry to the news dropping yesterday out of the NBA?
12: I was pretty shocked, to be honest with you. And I think partly because Adam Silver and the league have been known to be soft on crime. And they haven't really levied these serious punishments in a big way throughout Adam Silver's tenure. And also partly because ESPN reported just a few weeks ago that there wasn't going to be serious findings, I guess you could say, about this investigation, and there was no real evidence that the Clippers circumvented the cap. So I think we were all expecting this to be a nothing burger. And then out of nowhere yesterday, September 2nd, almost a year to the day when Pablo Torre dropped his investigation, the league announces a massive, massive punishment, 5 first round picks, Steve Ballmer suspended for an entire year, fine $30 million. And I know, Ray, you've been having a lot of fun with that today. That's pocket change to him, but still a pretty serious fine, considering the history of the league and how they fine teams, owners, players. Sure. So I was surprised that they really levied this type of punishment. And really, in a lot of ways, I don't know if you could say the death penalty, but this Clippers team is in a really unfortunate situation for the next 10 to 15 years now.
11: Yeah, I know we'll talk a little bit about that Sixers pick and all that, but I want to pick up where you and I were exchanging a little bit of tweets yesterday, and we see things differently. And I understand your angle, but I want blood from Kawhi. I do.
0: I want blood.
11: Yeah, I'm going to go full Jaylen Brown. Not literally, but I can't believe he's not getting suspended in any of this. And I understand nobody wants to go up against the big bad NBA Players Association. They control all. But how are we seeing a team get the death penalty, as you just said, 5 first round picks, but yet the player that was included, the reason why this happened because of said player, is not being suspended at all, and all he's missing is literally one game check. We did the math. If he plays all 82, which he does, and it's about $600,000 per game, if he played 47 games last year, it's about $752,000 per game he made last year. So he's missing one game check and not being suspended a game. Why?
12: Yeah, look, I disagree with you guys on this, and it would be naive to say that Kawhi had no idea that there was wrongdoing happening on his party's fault, and really Uncle Dennis, who was the guy representing him. Kawhi probably knew to some extent, but he wasn't the one facilitating these deals. That was the Clippers leadership, their ownership, their management, and Kawhi's representatives. So I don't have a problem with levying the harshest punishments on those guys versus the actual player, when it's like the NBA's a product. At the end of the day, we want to see Kawhi Leonard play basketball. I don't care if he's suspended for this. I want to see him play basketball. Give the punishments to the ownerships and the representatives of the players.
9: So I understand what you're saying there, but he is enriched by this, and it does raise the question of Kawhi Leonard. Yeah, sure, he wanted to play in LA, but he's with the Clippers. Does him being with the Clippers have anything to do with the fact that he was able to strike this deal with them and not anybody else?
12: It's possible. I mean, look, the Raptors said in 2019 during his free agency that Uncle Dennis asked them for an ownership stake in the team. And that was been widely reported, that Uncle Dennis was asking for all these ridiculous demands that were just out of bounds with the league's rules. So yeah, you could say to an extent, but at the end of the day, these players, these superstars especially, get sponsorship deals no matter what. It was probably easier to get them when they were being funneled through the organization that he was going to, but Kawhi was going to get a load of sponsorship deals no matter what. So I don't really think it had that big of an impact on where he signed, but the Clippers definitely broke the rules. And again, they were the one facilitating it with the representatives. Kawhi probably had some knowledge of it, but not to the extent, he wasn't hands-on to the extent of the representatives of him and the ownership.
11: Make sure you follow Sam, all one word, S-O-S-H-T-R-Y on socials. Front Office Sports joining us here on Brace and Dunn. Following up on that, I think Ray brought it up earlier. Isn't it a slippery slope now that if a player sees, okay, Kawhi, 700 grand, like, no big deal. I could deal with that. I'm not going to be suspended for any games. Like, now, like, don't you think that this opens up the opportunity for another player to circumvent the salary cap in their own way? Maybe not as drastic as we're seeing here, but this could potentially happen again because Kawhi Leonard is literally facing no penalty except for a $700,000 fine.
12: But the thing is, the ownership group and the teams would also have to play ball in that scenario. And I think that's part of what this punishment is by the NBA, where I don't necessarily know if the punishment fits the actual crime and the evidence laid out, but I do think the NBA is sending a huge message to the entire league, all of its owners, saying this is unacceptable. This is in the face of the integrity of the league and the integrity of the game, and we're not going to let this happen ever again. Because I guarantee you, if Pablo Torre did an investigation of all 30 teams and all superstars, this wouldn't be the only improper conduct in terms of facilitating sponsorship deals that he would find. So I think this is the NBA sending a message to the league where no players, no ownership groups are ever going to participate in anything like this again.
11: Is that how Joel Embiid signed with Skechers? I kid.
10: Don't you dare put that on Joel Embiid.
11: I kid.
10: How dare you?
11: I was going to say Under Armour, but actually friends at Under Armour.
10: Unbelievable.
11: I kid.
9: Speaking of Joel Embiid, Sixers obviously tied up in the Clippers draft pick situation. How does this impact the local ball club?
12: Yeah, so it doesn't really impact the local ball club, but that was a huge question where the Clippers don't have their 2029 pick anymore, but it's actually not their pick. They're going to lose out on the Pacers pick that they obtained in the Ivica Zubac trade earlier this season. So the Clippers-Sixers swap is still intact, and the Sixers will have the rights to swap that with that Clippers pick as long as it doesn't land in the top three, which would be a crazy scenario because the Clippers could still somehow land with the number one pick in the NBA draft in 2029 because that is a top three protected pick. Can you imagine the outrage after all this? The Clippers are still set up for the future if they somehow land the top pick in the 2029 draft, but let's hope that it's not in the top three and that will become the Sixers pick.
9: Do you tear it down to try and get to that point? Now, with the way they flatten the odds, I wouldn't necessarily recommend it. Like, I saw a lot of team building theory now out there, how you build a team without five consecutive first round picks. Like, are you tearing it down in the immediate, like, short term to try and recoup as much young talent in this moment? Or are you just trying to be a perennial six seed and trying to lure someone to LA at some point?
12: Well, that's why I think this team is just in a terrible position, because if you're going to L.A., you're going to the Lakers. You're not going to the Clippers, who just got levied this penalty and won't have five future first-round picks. I do think it's interesting because the Clippers are already in rebuild mode. I mean, they have Darius Garland. They drafted Keaton Wagler, but they're not going to be a good team at all this year. But they also can't tank because of what you just mentioned. The NBA flattened the odds. If you have one of the three worst records in the NBA now, you have a worse chance of landing the top pick in the draft. If you're in that 4-10 range of the worst records in the league, you have a better chance of landing the top pick. So you can't even really tank like you used to. So this Clippers team, I don't know what path they go down, but they're not going to be in the playoffs or competing for a long time.
11: Nobody knows the league better than Sam, I promise you that. Do you have anything else on the Kawhi Leonard? Because I got one Sixers question for him.
9: I'm all tapped.
11: All right, I'm going to move off of the Kawhi Leonard situation. I think he should be suspended for a year, but I digress. Over to the 76ers. Last one for me, Sam. And I see our buddy Sean Bernard has a nice post up on Crossing Broad right now. Get ready for VJ Edgecombe to go mainstream. I bring up VJ because you and I have had some really good conversations about his potential, his ceiling, so on and so forth. He is destroying the competition down there. in the FIBA World Cup qualifiers for Bahamas. But, man, he's ripping it up from downtown, filling it up from three-point range. Dude is just killing it right now. VJ Edgecombe, really going to be the fifth option with this offense next year?
12: He might be the key to the entire operation, not just because Embiid's going to miss time. We know that. LeBron's not going to play more than 65 games, and you never know what other injuries can pop up. So, yeah, when the entire team is healthy, he's going to be the fifth option in the sense. But there's going to be a lot of nights where he's the second option or the third option. He's going to have to step up. What I'm so impressed with is the three-point shooting, like you just mentioned, where he has done a really good job improving his three ball, both off the bounce and catch and shoot. And why that's so important is because even last year, the Celtics and the Knicks, in those first two rounds of the playoffs, they implemented essentially ghost coverage on VJ Edgecombe, which is where they left him open from three, and he did not shoot the three ball well at all during the playoffs, less than 30% on catch and shoot three balls. That's not great. And now when you add LeBron and you add Jaylen Brown and you have Embiid coming back, he's going to be the guy who's going to be left open again. If he's knocking down his three balls and makes the defense respect that three, and we know how athletic he is and how good he is attacking closeouts, he has to be at the top of the scouting report. So the three ball is the thing that's going to unlock everything for VJ Edgecombe and really this entire Sixers team, where you have to guard everybody on all spots of the floor, one through five. So if he's knocking down threes, the league should be in trouble.
9: Oh, and I can't wait to break down the league and the Sixers with you. More coming up as we get closer to NBA season. Sam, we appreciate you taking the time to join us.
12: Thanks, guys. Have a good one.
9: Sam Ostry, front office sports, our buddy. Look forward to talking to him a ton around NBA season.
11: TMZ as well.
9: Yeah, TMZ. Well, he did take the picture.
11: Good.
9: Yeah.
11: I'm glad.
9: Yeah. Otherwise, him and Johnny would have had to fight.
11: I take his word, though.
9: I
11: trust him.
9: What, that it was Diana Rossini?
11: Yeah, he will. Yeah. You know. I believe him.
9: I didn't have a doubt on him until you said that. Well, no. So now I'm casting doubt on him.
11: But you know how it works.
9: I'll spend the break trying to figure out whether or not I trust Sam Ostry.
10: I trust him on the VJ thing.
9: Do we trust Andrew Painter? Do we trust him, Andrew Painter? What a start yesterday.
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9: Before you have that conversation, how about we have a conversation with the man who covers the National Football League, an insider reporter for the NFL on Prime, for Bleacher Report, and our good friend James Palmer, who I know is fired up for this weekend of Phillies Braves. James, how you doing?
16: Oh, I'm good. We're talking baseball? Let's go.
9: Hey, you got a lot of football ahead of you. I figured you might take a one weekend to enjoy some baseball before it all gets going.
16: No, I've been enjoying a lot of Phillies baseball lately. What are we talking about? My group text with all my boys back home have been exploding every day. It's like I'm in a different time zone, so I saw some of these games the late.

0: All right. I'm updating them. They're usually the ones updating me while I'm at work, but it's I'm giving them the lowdown.
1: Well, nothing is going to be past 7:15 Eastern time moving forward here. So back to 4 p.m. for you.
2: Welcome site for us. Welcome site for us.
0: I like it.
2: James, they win in the NL East before we get you into the NFL.
0: I think they have a chance to sweep this. If they do, I'm all in. That's where I'm at right now. I do think they have a chance. If that happens, I'm all in on that. I just got to get in with these, with the way that they can, you know, with the starting rotation and the way that the bats can get hot, and with it, they just got to get in. But I do think they have a chance to win the division if they sweep this.
2: All right, while we're talking divisions here, I want to take this from the NL East to the NFC East. It's been a very trendy national conversation over the last 2 weeks, and I probably should expect it. It is Cowboys season. After all, this is when we talk about the Cowboys potentially doing something you haven't seen them do in a long time. Now, they'll start with the division. The takes go on from there. When you size up the NFC East this season, James, what are you seeing in terms of the hierarchy, and how much do you believe that the Eagles will win a third consecutive NFC's title?
0: Yeah, they certainly have a chance to win the division again for the third straight year. I do think, in all honesty, we hear the circus that is the Cowboys and the hype every single year. I mean, Jerry creates that. It's what he lives off of. I do believe this year it's a little more real than it has been in years past. And I think everybody in Philadelphia knows in the short time he was in that building that Christian Parker is the real deal. Like, he blew them away in the interviews, I was told, on a level that they weren't expecting. Like, he is one of the main reasons that Cooper DeJean and Quinyon Mitchell are Philadelphia Eagles. Like, he saw that early. He wanted that. He made his voice heard in the building. Obviously, how he makes the picks and makes it happen. But the man understands talent. He knows how to coach that defense in terms of its personnel, night and day than it was last year, which last year was historically bad. But I do think they have an opportunity. They really, truly do, to be the best offense in football. I think they have that chance. So if they play middle-of-the-road defense and Christian gets them rolling by the second half of the year and they're better up front than they were, and if Caleb Downs comes around, like a lot of people, I'm wearing Ohio State shirt right now, so obviously I'm a Caleb Downs guy. But I do think he's on another level in terms of football IQ. Everything that I'm saying is the Cowboys have found a way to have it not work out in year for one reason or another. I think the hype this year is actually real. I think that's their toughest competition in the division for sure. There's a lot of question marks that are going on in D.C. right now. And I think there's a lot of pressure in D.C. right now for Dan Quinn and company. And then with the Giants, I think there's just a culture that John Harbaugh is trying to establish. And I think that's the number one key of this year. Obviously, they want to win football games. They're a good roster, but I don't think that roster is anywhere near Philadelphia or Chicago right now.
2: While we're talking about new coordinators making an impact with their new teams, let's dive into Sean Mannion. You've got your ear to the ground with the Birds. What can you tell us? What do you think? What do you think is the biggest thing that came out of camp with regards to that offense and what we should expect from the Birds coming into week one?
0: There's a couple things. I think Jalen's buy-in is important. I think it truly is. And I think the way that he bought into it and what he wants to do with it and kind of the way that grew, I think is very important. I think we are going to be realistic. I mean, obviously, we can talk about the defense. I think it's going to be one of the best in football, but I think we should be realistic about where this offense is going to be and where it has to get to by the end of the season. I don't think it's going to be, you know, at the start of this year, anywhere where we see it at the end, and that's fine. You know, the other side of the ball can hopefully help them win some games, and I think running the football is going to be an aspect that, obviously, you got to take advantage of where Saquon Barkley is right now. You know, I think you have to take advantage of him running the football, and I think that's going to help the rest of it come along. I think the way that this operates best is you're going to see a different player in DeVonta Smith, to me. And to the people I've talked to, like, I think you've just scratched the surface on what you can use him on and the way you can utilize him and the ways you can free him and the different things he can do on a football field. I just think you're going to see a different player. And I think he's poised for a breakout in that sense. And I know a lot of people in that building think the world of Dontayvion Wicks. I think he was just kind of hidden in the way that they had an offensive philosophy at the wide receiver position in Green Bay. It was a different one. It's not used a lot of different places. But I think having the opportunity to show, like, hey, this guy moves off the line a lot different than, you know, people thought for his size. And so there's some things about him that I think that, you know, people in there really, really like. There's changes, certainly. There certainly are. But they're not used to change. I mean, they're used to change. But I do think what I'm bringing up with those guys, those are bona fide stars that can help you carry this while you're figuring out some other aspects.
1: Yeah, Dontayvion Wicks is my most important player for this upcoming season. All the reasons you just laid out there. Yeah, a little hot, but that's what we do here.
0: I like it.
1: But I want to pick up on the defensive side of what you just said. One of the best, and I'm not putting words in your mouth, you just

0: said one of the best in the game for the Eagles this upcoming season. What is the biggest reason why you say that?
1: I just think in today's game, the interior pressure has become so important. Like, pass rush from the inside has become so important. Now, we know there's these dominant edge rushers, you know, that are out there across the league. And Von Miller is the first one that comes to my mind over the last, you know, 15 years of just the speed off the edge, the ability to wreck games off the edge. But now you're seeing guys like Myles Garrett line up all over the place. Micah Parsons line up all over the place. Why? Because the shortest distance, and Brady always talked about this, like, the quickest way to get to me is up the middle. I mean, it's the shortest. And that's where Philly is just so dominant. Like, you have a healthy Jalen Carter. You have Jordan Davis. You have other pass rushers in there as well. And I do think you've gotten, you know, Gernard will come back in sooner rather than later, to my understanding. But at the same time, I think you have the ability to just disrupt the pocket very, very quickly. And then you have a secondary that's Super Bowl tested, and you have a secondary that's one of the better in football, in my opinion, in terms of the three corners specifically that they have. So, and you have linebackers that can cover, and I think that varies by building. It's always fascinating when I talk to teams, because everybody values that off-ball linebacker differently, and whether they kind of put a lot of stake into it or whether they don't, it's not universal across the league. And so I just think up front is where there's such a difference maker to be had. And then you have, in my opinion, one of the best to ever do it, calling this group in Vic Fangio. So I wouldn't be surprised if, you know, they spend most of the season as a top five, maybe top three defense.
2: We're talking to James Palmer, NFL insider for Prime, Bleacher Report, great podcast with Steve Smith. I want to dive into the head coach. We've talked a lot this offseason about the quarterback, the contract, where he's at, the change in the offense. I'm just curious, and it's a question I think we posed to you a couple of times about the perception of Sirianni league-wide. Going into this season, there's been a lot of talk about the quarterback and the pressure he's under, and there's always pressure in Philadelphia, but how much pressure do you think the head coach is under now with the new offense, and we know everything they've done to try and build this offensive staff around him?
1: There is pressure. I don't want to deny that, but it is one of the more unique situations we have in this league. I don't know another man that has won consistently the way Nick Sirianni has won, specifically through change as well, and continues to be quote unquote on the hot seat. It is really a situation when you look around the NFL, like one of one. I mean, the only ones I can really think about were the guys that were just so long tenured, and they both lost their jobs this past year in Tomlin and John Harbaugh. It was like, hey, we're doing this at a really high level, but we're not getting to the Super Bowl for an extended period of time. Is it time? Like, that was the only two guys I can think of that like still coached at a really high level consistently, and there were still questions from their fan base going, is it time? But Nick's not in that group, right? It's like he has been to Super Bowls, two of them more recently than both those guys. And so he's had more sustained success in the short term. But for some reason, I think it's different, because when head coaches are not a play caller, a direct play caller, they're always under a different lens and a different microscope. It's just the way the league works. And, you know, there's already buzz, like, I'm not making this up or coming out of left field, but it's just kind of like, what if the Dolphins, you know, don't win a game and they get the number one overall pick? How long does Jeff Hafley stay there? Like, there's people that think that just because he's a defensive coach. And, like, we're so enamored with pairing the play-calling head coach with the young quarterback or the quarterback to keep those two in sync and be together for the longevity of what we have. As you look at Andy Reid and Patrick Mahomes, and you look at, you know Sean McVay and Stafford together, and you're like, well, these things aren't getting broken up. Well, I just think we look at Nick differently because, A, he does it differently. The makeup of the Eagles is different. And I think there's just been some chaos around this team. I would say nobody may coach through chaos better than Nick and thrive in chaos better than Nick.
0: Yeah, it's, I think similar to the quarterback position for Jalen Hurts, we judge him and view him differently. And it's crazy. We got people out there on national TV giving hypothetical rings to Josh Allen, but this guy has done it. This guy has actually won a Super Bowl championship. With that being said, over to the offense with Sean Mannion. We were just discussing a little earlier, like, the expectations for the first couple games on offense. We know how it plays out. There's no training camp preseason, or there is training camp, excuse me, preseason doesn't really exist all that much for the starters, especially with the Philadelphia Eagles. What do you say to the people that expect this offense to put up some serious numbers early in the season? Is that reality to you?
1: I don't think so. And I think we know this quarterback well enough that it doesn't have to be. I mean, I use the term like game manager as the utmost compliment to Jalen Hurts. I think he has an unbelievable feel for the way a game is going. And I think that's where you see him sometimes get very cautious. And it's like, well, no, I don't turn the football over right now. I'm watching our defense. Like, I know what we're doing right now defensively. Let's play the field position game. Let's figure this out. And I think that's one of his traits that's probably underutilized when people are giving out hypothetical rings and he's actually winning them. I would say is his feel for that type of stuff. I think you look at the defenses you're going against to start the season in Washington, Tennessee, and Chicago, and if Chicago can't force the turnovers that they did last year with just an insane rate, how difficult are those three defenses to start the season before you face the Rams? Like, so I would say you have to figure things out by week four because that is, that's some defense and not just up front. I think the world of Trent McDuffie and what they've done, you know, at the corner spot. So I think, you know, you don't have to come out of the gates, my point is, like putting up a ton of points. I think you have to figure yourself out. And I think that's going to be obviously, you know, the number one aspect of this through the first 3 weeks before you get to the real test, which would be the Rams in week four.
2: I want to go general NFL with you. Congratulations on the gig with Prime. The first game you guys have is Detroit Lions, Buffalo Bills coming up in week two. Two teams that fascinate me. I'm buying stock in the Lions, the bounce back season. I look at that schedule, the talent that they've got. I'm buying stock in that team. And we were just having the conversation. We're talking about the hypothetical rings about Josh Allen. Is it still feel inevitable that at some point Allen and that crew is going to get a Super Bowl? Like those two statements, you can chime in on the Lions, you can chime in on the Bills, because we're having the conversation. He's 30 now. It should feel inevitable, but they haven't done it yet.
1: Yeah, I think the Lions bounce back. I'm with you on that sense. I think the schedule helps them. They've really had a focus, to my understanding, this entire offseason and during training camp. Like, we're not doing joint practices with anybody. We're doing focus on the Detroit Lions. I think Dan Campbell's still a really, really good coach, and they got a ton of talent. They just got to get healthy on the back end of that defense. But outside of that, I think they're going to be fine. The offensive line was usually a strength. Weakness last year, I think it'll go back to being a strength. With the Bills, I mean, you have to remember, Sean McDermott got them here. And got them here consistently. I was in that room at the end of last season when Josh Allen was bawling his eyes out at the podium. And, I mean, I just felt for him. I mean, if you know anybody to root for in this league, he's one of the better human beings in this league and a great dude. And you're just going like, man, how many times is this guy going to get right there and not get over the hump? Is this a Bills thing? I mean, that was Jim Kelly to a T, in all honesty. And I covered the game where I'm running back and forth, sideline to sideline, whether it's going to be interviewing him or Mahomes at the end of a game where it's 14 seconds or whatever it is. And he's lost these playoff games in dramatic fashion. Sean McDermott's gotten them there. I think there's a lot of pressure on Joe Brady to go, Bills Mafia is saying, we've been sitting right here. We made a change here. This is almost, from my understanding, a I don't want to say a rigged coaching search, but it was going to be Joe Brady, you know, that was going to be the head coach there. So you get the guy that your quarterback wants, but then on the defensive side of the ball, you're changing schemes. I think you have an up-and-coming defensive coordinator a lot of people like, but your roster really isn't built fully to play in his scheme just yet. I think there's a lot of expectations in Buffalo. The fact that they get there is tough. I really do. Because I used to say the four best quarterbacks, in my opinion, in football are in the AFC, right? Those four guys in Lamar, Burrow, Allen, and Mahomes.
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26: 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The Eagles kick off their 2026 season. The Phillies march toward Red October. The Sixers and Flyers prepare for their season, and the Union continue to move up into a playoff spot. There is nothing like Philly sports all year, but especially this time of year. 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
1: When we were looking at some of the, not only Vegas odds, but a lot of the NFL experts, a lot of people are picking the Cowboys to win the division. And sometimes it's hard in this city. You look at the Cowboys and you have your green-colored glasses on. You hate them so much, it's hard to acknowledge that they're probably going to be a good football team. But we're going to talk to Tim McManus of ESPN about it. He's going to be joining us every Thursday from now until the Super Bowl. Tim A., what's going on, my brother?
28: What's going on, boys? Good to be with you.
1: Good to talk to you, as always. Look, let's get the Cowboys out of the way first. I've been reading a lot of articles. I've been seeing a lot of stuff nationally. They seem to be the hot pick right now to win the division. How much better do you think the Cowboys will be this year?
28: Yeah, it seems like this is an annual tradition here. It's like everybody builds the Cowboys up, and then they fall short of expectations. I actually like them this year, though. They have a high-powered offense, and they made some additions on defense that makes you believe, like, all right, we've already seen the floor here, and they can only go up in one direction. And I'm a big believer in Christian Parker. Of course, he came here. He came from the Eagles, has worked under Vic Fangio. Super impressed anytime I had the chance to talk with him. And I think that the product speaks for itself and what the secondary did under him. So I believe that they are like a team on the come. I'm sort of buying, even though it's usually a fool's errand, I'm buying the Cowboys stock this year.
29: You're buying their stock even after their defense was a disaster last year?
28: Well, yeah, I think that they're going to be improved. You know, Caleb Downs, you don't often bank on rookies coming in and making a big impact, but I think that there can be an exception here. They've made some moves that I think will fortify them, and I think that they're in good hands with Parker. So, yeah, I am buying it. I mean, especially when you have a high-powered offense like that, Ricky, like they're going to carry the day, and I think that the Cowboys' defense just has to be good enough. They obviously weren't last year. The whole Micah Parsons thing, total disaster. But I think they rebound defensively a little bit this year.
29: You good? I'm sorry. I didn't know who was going. All right. Let's talk a little bit about the Eagles and talk about the wide receiver room and what is that going to look like when this season gets underway?
28: Devontae Smith is the lead man. He's been waiting for this, I think, for a long time to finally have this mantle. And internally, the Eagles are excited about him grabbing it. They feel like he's going to have a big year. We obviously know the Jalen Hurts, Devontae Smith connection is real, and it's tried and tested. And I think that's going to be really good. It's really about what comes next. The hope was that Mekhi Lemon was going to be a big part of that. I'm not so sure that's going to be the kid out of the gate. It doesn't mean he doesn't play. Like every time that we've seen him come back from injury, it's throw him right back into that slot position with the starters. So I do expect he's going to get reps, but we just haven't seen it. Like we haven't seen the separation yet. We haven't seen him be able to have a steady connection with Hurts yet. That's going to take some time. This is a new offense for everybody, and this is someone who's obviously just entering the NFL for the first time. This is going to take a little while before that gets going. So a lot of the weight, I think, falls on the shoulders beyond Devontae Smith on Dontavian Wicks. And he did have a pretty strong summer overall. And I expect him to be sort of the number two with Lemon learning as they go here.
29: How have they been trying to ramp up Mekhi Lemon?
28: A lot of it was just had to be on the mental side while he was dealing with that hamstring injury. And they were trying to get creative by listening to Jalen Hurts' cadence during walkthroughs and trying to simulate it. But of course, there's nothing that replaces being on the field. And so they basically just tried to get him in there working with the first team immediately once he got back there. You saw that they put him in for the third preseason game. That didn't go particularly well. 3 catches, 3 yards, and a ball that glanced off his hands for an interception. He's still got some work to do.
0: We're talking to Tim McManus of ESPN. He'll be with us every week throughout the season. Let's talk big picture with the offense, though, because you and I have had a lot of conversations about how good the defense can be, and they might be the best defense Fangio's ever had, which is crazy to say considering how good they've been over the last couple of years. But how good do you think the offense has to be? Do they have to be a top 10 offense for this team to three-peat as division champs and then hopefully make some noise in the postseason?
28: I would say a top 15 maybe would probably get the job done, 13 to 15, somewhere in there. I don't think they have to be crazy good, but they have to be good at something. Like we saw in 2024, the formula is there. I mean, the formula is there. We've seen it. If you have a dominant defense, and I do believe that the defense is going to be very good under Vic Fangio in year 3, and you have a ground game that's able to carry the day and have a timely passing game, that's really what they're looking for. And I think, Bill, kind of the irony of that is what you're looking for mainly out of the passing game is like, okay, you can't turn the ball over a ton. If you're leaning on the ground game and the defense, that means you got to limit the turnovers, but they overhauled the offense where now you're asking the quarterback and the rest of the players to do things that they're not really, you know, haven't majored in over the course of their careers, and it could lead to more turnovers. So this is a very interesting part of the season for me, is that the old way, while, you know, could be very frustrating and needed to change, obviously, the flip side of that is that if you go to a passing game that's going to induce a bunch of turnovers, that could be problematic. But I think that the formula, generally speaking, is, look, Saquon looks great. The offensive line looks healthy. If you can ride that thing and get the play action off of that and pair that with the defense, you're in a pretty good spot.
0: All right, Tim. So our censor and corrector, the almighty Booney from NBC Sports Philadelphia.
2: The almighty Booney.
0: He says the way that you have your camera framed is making you look very short. Is there any way you could pull the camera down a little bit?
28: I don't know. Do I really need a camera angle to make me look short?
3: Miles better.
0: All right. Addison's saying it's a lot better. Yeah. Right. I mean,
28: Addison. Thank you, Booney.
0: Yeah. He's been texting.
29: All right, Tim. I don't, you know, as long as you're speaking to us, I'm good with that. So, I do have to ask you, you brought up the offensive line and the health. Okay. I'm a big believer in when the Eagles are good or when any football team is good, the trenches are where it all starts. Now, we know this team has been a bit banged up on the offensive line. Do they, in your opinion, have the depth to get by if there is an injury or two on the offensive line?
28: I love that you focus on this because it is absolutely the most important thing for this football team. You can paint 2 scenarios here. One of them in which they go all the way back to championship level, and that's with behind the strength of this offensive line. Lane Johnson's healthy. Cam Jurgens looks like himself. Landon Dickerson can stay on the field. Then you're talking about Saquon Barkley sort of recapturing what he had in 2024 to a certain extent, and them kind of riding potentially deep into the playoffs. The flip side of that is Lane Johnson goes down. Cam Jurgens' back acts up. Landon Dickerson is dragging his foot around. And you're talking about a totally different scenario. So it's the most important thing for this team this season is that the offensive line stays healthy. If they don't, Howie Roseman said as much. If you would have given him truth serum, the one thing that he was looking for above all else from training camp, would interior offensive line depth develop? And the answer, was yes, it did develop. I think that's a kudos to Chris Cooper, the new offensive line coach, following in the footsteps of Jeff Stoutland. How would he be? Still a lot until the final results are in, but I think it's a good sign that you do have some guys developing, that Willie Lampkin looks like somebody that could step in at center or guard if need be. Drew Kendall, same thing, that Markell Bell all of a sudden like moved right up into the swing tackle position ahead of Fred Johnson. And now people are talking like he could be the eventual replacement for Lane Johnson at right tackle permanently once Johnson hangs it up. And so, you know, the regular season's different. I mean, what we've seen to this point has all been training camp, you know, a cameo or two in the preseason, some joint practices. So we can't say for certain that this offensive line is going to rise to the occasion if they need to go to their depth. But the signs have been really strong this offseason so far for those guys.
0: All right, so while we're talking about the offensive line, because Ricky and I totally agree with you, it's probably the most important storyline headed into the season. Let's talk about Saquon Barkley, because last year, without a healthy offensive line, he still rushed for 1,100 yards. I was looking at the over-under for his rushing yards this season, and they got him about 1,050, which seems like, man, hammered the over. But do you see maybe, even if the offensive line's healthy, him not getting as many opportunities because of a Tank Bigsby? What kind of season you expecting from Saquon?
28: I'm expecting a pretty big season from Saquon. A 1050, yeah, that feels light to me. That's a curious number. It's almost like the Vegas telling you something. What are they saying with that number? But from what I've seen, he looks healthy and he looks nimble. The jump cut is there. The acceleration is there. And the offensive line seemingly is going to be there too. I think it's really tough when you're coming off of not only like an historic campaign that he had where he's rushing just a ton of times, but also you're playing deep into the year, as far as it goes, into the Super Bowl. It limits the amount of time that you have to rest and recover and get back into your routine. And speaking with Jamal Singleton, the running backs coach recently, he said like there's a big difference. Having a longer off season now for Barkley. And I think that he's taken advantage of it. And also, you know, you don't have AJ Brown here anymore. And you're going to get somewhat more creative, I think, in the passing game. I think Barkley, like, I'm not going to go overboard with it, but I could see him being more involved in this West Coast style system as a pass catcher than we have seen in his first couple years here in Philly.
29: All right, let's switch over to defense real quick. I think we know the defensive line, what it's going to look like. For the most part, you know the defensive backs. What's the safety position going to end up looking like?
28: So Andrew McCuba is going to be the steady presence there, whether they're in base or in sub packages. And then you're going to have Cooper DeJean alongside him in base. And then right now it looks like it's going to be Marcus Epps that will go alongside McCuba when they're in the sub packages. And you have a decent option in Michael Carter II. I think he had a really good training camp and played both nickel and safety for them. And that gives them a little bit of versatility if somebody goes down, if they need if they go into a dime package, whatever the case may be, where he's the next man in. I think he's going to get some playing time. But right now, looks like Epps has the edge when it comes to starting.
0: All right, Tim. Again, we're talking to Tim McManus of ESPN. Did you see the tweet yesterday that went viral from Ryan Paganetti, formerly of the Eagles, about what the Patriots were doing with the field goal?
28: Yeah. Oh, yes.
0: So for those who missed it, Paganetti went and looked at a decade worth of field goals at Gillette Stadium. And every time the opponent would line up, they would put a reverse view of the kick on the big video board behind it to try to change the perception of the kicker. Now, what was your take on that whole thing, Tim?
28: Did you see his follow-up tweet that visiting kickers had the lowest field goal percentage made on the road out of any team during the Bill Belichick era?
0: I
29: don't know if you already have, but can you ask Jake Elliott? He did kick there. I think he only had two field goal attempts. Yeah. But I would love to know, because my theory is, if you're out there, you're kicking, are you really looking up at the scoreboard, or are you just checking where the goalpost is, then moving on?
28: I mean, I'm sure these guys are laser focused, but it's right behind them. And the way that they have it is where it almost makes it look like two separate field goal posts, right? With one sort of right in the middle of your vision. So obviously it was effective, but apparently not illegal. And so I guess, you know, it continues with the Patriot way where they always towed that line and maybe crossed it every once in a while. of what can we do to enhance our chances to win. That, what an unbelievable pull by Ryan Pagnetti, though.
29: Did you see what – I'm going to the next subject. Did you see what Kevin Pitullo said about going in against the Packers? Did you hear about this?
28: No, tell me about this one.
29: He said they knew most of the defensive schemes they were running.
28: Yes.
29: What is your take on that? I mean, do the Eagles dig that deep into fans' videos?
28: Yes to that. And I guess it kind of supports the Nick Sirianni way, which is don't say anything more than you need to or give any kind of information that could help the opponent. As a reporter, it could be super frustrating. You know, as an observer, you can get it. Like, you know, because the staffs are so big around the NFL. And some people will be charged with trying to pick up that kind of information. So they'll go through, whether it's like recordings from fans at training camp practices, to see if they had picked up like a defensive alignment or a pressure package or anything like that in order to give them an advantage. And yeah, and Pitullo said that they knew which pressure was coming from the Packers as a result of going over that kind of film. So, the NFL, I mean, it's some serious behavior. These guys, they're looking for any edge that they can find.
29: It is crazy now.
0: Yeah, it is pretty crazy, Tim.
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0: We didn't get to talk to him last week. He was on vacation. One of our favorite conversations every week is with our man Jason Stark, Hall of Fame writer of The Athletic. Jason, how you doing, man?
15: I'm great, guys. Missed you. How are you?
0: We missed you as well, and I'm sure you were missing talking about this Phillies team because they have been hot.
15: Yeah. Did they lose at all while I was gone? Barely.
0: Not
15: really. And some of those games were so wild. And I got some stat of the week material if you'd like to hear it.
0: Yeah, let's go for it.
15: Sure. Well, I figured the magic number this week ought to be two, as in two outs in the ninth, because it's just amazing the stuff this team has done with two outs in the ninth. I wrote a lot about it in my column for The Athletic that'll run tomorrow, but I'm going to give you guys a little sneak preview. I feel like it's kind of incredible. Yeah, I go away for 1 week, and they have two games where they hit go-ahead home runs with two outs in the ninth. But it's starting to feel like that's when this team does its best work. So let me run through those two games. There was that Cardinals game on that Sunday afternoon, six runs with two outs in the ninth. Here's what I found on that one. It's amazing. First time in the last 100 years, any team was down that many runs, hadn't scored, two outs in the ninth, down to their final strike three times, and then they score six runs to win. That was incredible. I guess the thing I've been wondering is, was it even their best win of the week? I don't know if it was. I think I'd vote for the Edmundo Sosa slam game that was 5 days later in Anaheim. And that one made four times this year that they have hit a go-ahead home run with two outs in a ninth. And so the kind of question I ask myself is that a lot? It turns out that's a lot. I took way too much time looking into this. Sometimes, I don't know about you, I just have to know. I went back through the whole live ball era. That's over a century. I couldn't find a single team, not one, that hit more than four home runs like that in any season. This team's got 3.5 more weeks to do it. What do you think? They'll hit like 2, 3, 4 more?
29: It is pretty impressive that they're doing this without the long ball. I kind of like it. I mean, they've come up big in big situations too.
15: Yeah, there's no doubt. And, you know, I think if you look at what's going on in August, Ricky, like, that's the thing that jumps out to me the most. I just don't remember a team that changed its entire offensive personality this dramatically in just almost overnight. Going into yesterday, their on-base percentage as a team was up about 50 points, 50, since Luis Arraez showed up. Since he's arrived, they've walked more than any team in the National League. They struck out less than any team in the National League. I don't know that it's all about him, but there is a piece on MLB.com where they went through the top 10 biggest acquisitions at the deadline. You know who wasn't in it? Luis Arraez. You know what team wasn't in it? The Phillies. Can that be right?
29: Yeah, we saw one today that we didn't like either. So it's just one of those things. You brought up Luis Arraez. And I know a lot of people, like you said, his arrival changed everything. Well, number one, it changed defensively too, everything for the Phillies. I'm going to ask you a weird question and just get your thoughts on it, because something went through my mind about this. Is it possible that Luis Arraez came in and said, hey, let me tell you something, how we've been pitching you guys. We're not throwing you a lot of strikes. As a matter of fact, the pitchers are told to throw out of the strike zone to get swings. Is that a possibility that he could have came in and basically gave the scouting report to these guys and they could have learned from that?
15: Yeah, that's very possible. That goes on all the time post-trade deadline. I do think that's an element in this. I mean, the other thing is, I mean, we have talked about it. Everybody knew that was the scouting report. The coaching staff knew that was the scouting report. These players almost had to know that was the scouting report. I don't think any of that quite explains what they've done. It's been interesting. If you've seen the quotes, do you really think their quotes are telling us what has happened that's caused this? Because I don't. One meeting where they decided they were going to take more pitches and be more selective. I don't think that was it. I mean, Bryce saying, I don't even know why I'm walking more. Do you believe that? I don't think that's it. There's definitely more to this. Ricky, your theory could clearly be one of those things.
0: Yeah, I mean, their offensive approach, like you said, it seems to have changed overnight. And what Harper has done has been tremendous. Now, he's not in the MVP conversation. PCA or Ohtani are still the two favorites, but he's certainly been the MVP of this team over the last month. What have you seen from Bryce?
15: Yeah, I mean, we've seen this version of Bryce a little bit from time to time. Saw it in his MVP year. Saw it more so in his MVP year in Washington. But here are the numbers. Since Luis Arraez got here and started hitting behind him, he's come to the plate 123 times, boys. You know how many times he's reached base? In 65 of them. That's a 528 on base. There's nobody in baseball within 75 points of him in on-base percentage since Luis Arraez started hitting behind him. I went through this. I can only find one other 27-game stretch in his whole career where he had a better on-base percentage than this. That was 2015. That was a whole nother Bryce. I don't think that one guy and all that's gone with that guy explains all of this, but I do think it's a huge part of it. Bryce, for several years now, he just looked like a guy who hasn't been content to take his walks and pass the baton. He's the ultimate baton passer right now, and it's made this whole offense work.
29: All right, let's jump to a bigger picture. Let's talk about the National League and who you think is upper echelon and who would be the toughest team on the Phillies.
15: Yeah. You know, I don't know what to expect. I'd have a hard time predicting whether the Phillies are going to get bounced in the first round or go to the World Series. Nothing would surprise me. But I started thinking about this, Ricky. Is there any team in the NL field that you would fear right now? You would think the Dodgers, but the Dodgers, I know that they've beefed up on starting pitching, but their offense is not what we're used to. Since the 4th of July, they're tied for the fewest runs scored in the league. How about that? They're 3 under .500 in that time. I feel like they would be terrified of facing the Phillies and that big three, especially in a short series. Then there are the Braves. Braves are really good. They're also 12 and 24 on the road since the end of May. You know that if I don't know if the Phillies are going to pass them or not, but let's say you have another situation like we've seen the previous two times they've played the Braves in October, where the Phillies go to Atlanta, steal a game, and now here come the Braves to Philadelphia. 12 and 24 on the road. That number really jumps out at me. Then there are the Cubs. Great lineup. But they're a team, they've showed us this week, they could beat you 17-3 one day and then lose the next 2 days. Great lineup, but lots of pitching questions there. And I guess finally, the Brewers, they're no fun to play. But did you watch Jacob Mizrowski last night? He just hasn't looked the same now the last few starts. Kyle Harrison was the other half of that 1-2 pitch. He just gave up 9 runs in his last start. I guess my point is, you look at the rest of the National League field, is there any team in it that you would say, no way the Phillies can beat that team in a postseason series?
0: Probably not. And Ricky and I have talked about this a lot. I mean, the teams that scared us the most was the Brewers because of their starting pitchers. But like you just said, over their last couple starts, it hasn't been great. But I still worry about the Dodgers. I know they haven't been hot of late. But when they hit the postseason, they're just so good on paper, and they have that postseason experience. I don't know. The Dodgers still make me nervous, even though they haven't looked like the Dodgers.
15: They should. Like, you wouldn't want to face Scooble, Yamamoto, Blake Snell games 1-2-3. Who would want to do that? But they would not want to face the Phillies big three either. Trust me on that.
29: What is your, I just want to get your take on the Phillies rotation and what it would look like going into the playoffs. And also, like, Christopher Sanchez. I mean, you talk about Mizrowski kind of losing a beat. Do you feel like Sanchez needs to find his second wind also?
15: You know, it's interesting. I mean, his ERA in August was 2.2 something or
29: other. Which is really good.
15: Yeah, that would work. In fact, I should mention this. Of the 5 best starters in the league since the deadline, 3 of them are Phillies. Lizardo's first.
29: Yep.
15: And then Sanchez, and then Andrew Painter is also in there. But here's what I see, Ricky. The command of the complete repertoire is not what it was early and is not what it was last year. And there's been a lot of that now over the last few months. The changeup is so good. He finds a way to still survive and be great and put up zeros. But, you know, I don't know what's going on. What's your theory about what's going on? I suspect there's some mild thing physically that just nagged at him a little.
29: See, I'm not so sure because I know how players are nowadays. You think about last year, I believe it was 212 innings with the playoffs. So he has not done that in his career. Okay. And now all of a sudden you put all the workload on him and he's the ace and he's going deep into games and whatnot. I think that may take a little bit of fatigue toll on him. That's all I think it is. And I think it could be you get a second win because he is starting to get stronger again.
15: Yeah, I mean, I've seen that too. Look, I did miss a little Phillies baseball because I was in New Mexico.
29: Yeah.
15: But I think you're right. I think he's the least of their worries. I think the rotation is the least of their worries. You know, I like to talk to teams after they play the Phillies about the Phillies, and you should hear them talk about Lizardo, especially. I've had people say to me, his sweeper is the best pitch in baseball, And the numbers say that's not wrong. And then just think about it. Since Zach Wheeler came back, when Lizardo, Sanchez, and Wheeler start, have you seen the record? 53-15. 53-15. Is that good?
29: Impressive.
0: Yeah, pretty damn good. We're talking to Jason Stark of The Athletic. He joins us every single week. But you just said how good Lizardo's been. If the Phillies are lucky enough to set up the rotation the way they want it for a postseason series, does Lizardo start game one with how well he's pitching?
15: I don't think so. I would really be shocked if Christopher Sanchez does not start game one. It wouldn't be the worst idea in the world to have Wheeler game two, assuming he has righted the ship. And then you've got Lizardo either for a game three, you'd like your chances, or a game one of the next round on the road where he's undefeated with just insane numbers. I guess the X factor is, what's Zach Wheeler? What's Zach Wheeler going to do in September? And how is that going to impact everything we just said?
29: Oh, good question.
0: Yeah.
29: Let's ask him one more about the Alex McFarlane. Does he end up being the setup guy for the Phillies, right-handed setup guy?
15: Well, that's a big leap. I mean, if you ask me in 3 weeks, I'll have a better answer, but it's been impressive.
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I'm Christine Lisi. About a month after the blockbuster trade at Major League Baseball's deadline that sent him to Boston, catcher Adley Rutschman back in Baltimore tonight for the first time in a series opener between two teams in the thick of the AL wildcard race. Rutschman homered in the top of the first. The Orioles answered in the bottom of that inning. Red Sox and Orioles knotted up at one, top of the third inning. Pete Crow Armstrong has just hit his 39th home run of the season, a two-run blast. Cubs leading the Major League leading Brewers 2-0 bottom third. Herberto Hernandez, a solo homer off Michael Wacha. Marlins with a 1-0 lead on the Royals, top of the second inning. Astros won a matchup of AL division leaders, 6-2 over the White Sox. Houston's got a 2.5-game lead on Texas in the AL West. Chicago still leads the AL Central by 3 on Cleveland. Guardians lost to the Blue Jays 6-3. Toronto moving within a half game of Cleveland for the final AL wildcard spot. Pirates got by the Giants 5-2, so they stay on the fringe of the NL wildcard race. After missing the last 2 months with a left ring finger issue, shortstop Connor Griffin expected to return for Pittsburgh tomorrow against the Angels. The SEC has taken an